0: bright side. Another horse, though, is absolutely flying ahead of the Sunday's racing for Manikato Stakes Day is Lucy Yeoman's Galloper Changing Colours, who contests the Stock Stakes for the mares at Group 2 level. Her biggest test to date, but she's been in absolutely flying form, and her trainer, Lucy's been good enough to give us some time ahead of her performance in race number 7. Lucy, good morning to you. How's your girl ahead of the big Group 2?
1: Good morning, guys. She's really good. I was in the stables this morning just giving her a trot and canter and a wash after the treadmill, and trotted up soundly and ate up overnight and looking really well.
0: On the basis of her last start performance, Lucy, was it just a no-brainer to come here at Group 2 level given the impressiveness of that performance at Sandown?
1: Yeah, it was sort of always this race we'd targeted sort of a long way out and sort of mapped a plan into it, you know, providing that she consistently ran well. And, you know, it's a good time of year for her. There's obviously plenty of nice listed in group races around, but obviously against the same sex at a track she runs well at, it just all sort of fell into place nicely.
2: Drawn barrier 10, there does look a little bit of pace on paper. How did you guys sort of see the race working out for her? The speed probably does help her from back in the field?
1: Yeah, Blake and I obviously have discussed it in depth multiple times. I'm not going to tell him how to ride the mare. He knows her even better than I do. But, you know, he knows her so well. He's very aware that it doesn't really matter where she is. Obviously, we don't want to get too far back if we don't have to. But she's just the type of mare that likes to be cuddled up and travelling in her comfort zone. So whether that be three wide with cover or, you know, on the rail poking through, I don't think it really matters. But, you know, we trust in Blake and we trust that he'll give her a really good ride, and she's ready to go and so is he. So we're looking forward to it.
2: She does have some form on good ground previously, but this campaign she's raced pretty much exclusively on soft ground. Has she had a few hit-outs on some good tracks recently? Do you think that holds any fears for her now deeper into her racing career?
1: No, we don't. Obviously, as you said, she's ran well on a good track previously. Her final hit out on Tuesday leading into today was on a good sort of four at Cranbourne, and she worked beautifully. It was probably some of her best work to date. So no, we're not concerned about sort of whether she'll let down on a good track or not.
0: So in terms of this preparation, Lucy, from everything you've been seeing in her work, is that she just keeps improving from run to run?
1: That seems to be the case. It's a bit wild. I would think that at some point she's sort of got to level out, but from what we're seeing, she's just really thriving. Her work consistently sort of improves each time. She's just a happy, confident horse. That's our goal, obviously, as trainers, to keep our horses happy and running well. And, you know, she has to take a very big step up today. She doesn't have black type, but she can't really do any more than she's done leading into this start. So she's definitely earned her shot at them today. And it's really nice going to the races today with a horse that's spot on to ready to go. And we'll just learn today whether she's up to this level or not, I guess.
0: Yeah, well, the market certainly suggests that she is. She's the $3 second favourite with Bet365. You've got Sassappeal at $2.80 and Too Darn Discreet at $5.50. Obviously, some nice mares in this race. In terms of a key opposition for you, who do you think the main horse to beat?
1: I think probably Sassappeal. You know, she's got good track form and she's been running really, really well. But I think probably, yeah, Sassappeal and Too Darn Discreet. But these races, they're group races for a reason, and as I said, she's going to have to step up again. But, you know, I'm a little bit biased. We obviously love this mare, but I wouldn't want to have any other horse going into this race, that's for sure.
0: Well, she's certainly been in flying form. I'm sure she'll give a great account of herself today there at Caulfield. Lucy, best of luck with the runner in the Group 2, the Stock Stakes. Appreciate your time this morning.
1: Thank you very much.
0: There's Lucy Yeomans, Nick. If she is able, I didn't want to sort of put the question about if she is able to win, what it would mean, because that's probably getting too far ahead for Lucy, but we can discuss that. If she is able to win the Group 2 Stock Stakes today, it would have to be one of the training performances of the year in 2026, because she would have improved this horse a long way from where she was.
2: Yeah, definitely. She was sort of just a benchmark mare, and now she's favoured in a Group 2, so it has been a miraculous training performance even to get her this far, no matter what happens today. And I heard some commentary throughout the week that the good ground could be a factor for her, so I thought that was interesting what she said, that she probably put in her best piece of work on a good track this week. So I don't think that would, that shouldn't hold any fears anymore, I wouldn't have thought, for those people who may have thought that.
0: No, I don't think so. It's just going to be how that map works out. So she comes into barrier eight now with the scratchings. There's three scratchings out of the stock stakes, so nine runners into barrier eight. But you've got the best in the business to work that out, don't you, and Blake Shin?
2: He is riding 55 and a half here, so not the listed weight of 55 yesterday.
0: I think that might, he rode 55 yesterday on VIP, so.
2: Okay, well, maybe that might change, but that's what we have on Riser right now.
0: All right, let's talk to Gordon Richards, who also has a short price favourite going in today in the Jim Maloney Stakes, key lead up to the 1,000 guineas. He brings back Pretty Baby to Victoria. Gordon, good morning to you. How is the grey filly ahead of her assignment today?
3: Good morning, guys. Yes, she's great. She's had a shampoo this morning and a walk, and just resting, ready for the truck to pick her up and take her off.
0: In terms of what you do with her in terms of travelling from South Australia to Victoria, talk us through a bit of that process and where she settles into and how it's all sort of gone coming from South Australia back to Victoria this time.
3: Yeah, it hasn't been a big problem, but... we were going to be concerned. She came across last time and went back on the Sunday. This time she would come across Friday and go back sort of tomorrow. And then we thought, have to come back again for the guineas. So she'll stay there from today through till after the guineas now. I don't want to tempt fate by doing it three times with it, even though she handled it pretty well the first time. We'll leave her there and she'll stay at Flemington before she races in 3 weeks' time.
2: Okay, that's interesting information. When you look at her overall record, what, seven starts for four wins, a couple of thirds in there. The one blip is on a good track. Now, it might be completely irrelevant. I think it was at 1,000 metres. What do the stable feel about her on a good track today?
3: We don't have any issue with it, but, as I said again, until it's tried, admittedly, her really good wins have been on a softish track. But we don't really have any problems with it. It's, you know, until such time as she doesn't handle one. I mean, that was all conjecture up until today when the rain hasn't come. There were thoughts of it being pretty heavy there. But, yeah, look, we don't worry about things like that. She's a racehorse. She goes out there to race.
2: I thought the best part of her victory last start was probably just how she raced in the middle stage of the race. We saw her in a few runs in South Australia where she was right back in the field, but she seemed really comfortable in the field and jumped away while sort of settling midfield. Could you see that again today where she sort of has that similar run?
3: Yeah, I think so. The Jamie factor helps and the extra distance helps. She gets her balanced up and travelling. In fact, last start, I thought, coming to the corner where she had her travelling and how she was travelling, I thought she's going to be right in this now. And virtually the same thing, rinse and repeat. Same thing will happen today. She's drawn a good barrier in the middle, and it's up to Jamie to get her travelling. She's had a good feel of her now, so she'll understand her quirks it worked all right the other day, and I can't see it not working again today.
2: She's sort of $2.15 right now with Bet365. Gee, they underrated your last start. She nearly went around at $6. Did you and the connections have anything on there last start?
3: Yes, we did. Yeah, we're very happy with that. And I think sort of a few of the scribes are underrating her again today, but that's good. There's no problem there. We can live with that.
0: Exactly right. She is certainly the horse to beat today in the Jim Maloney and is the leading contender at the moment for the 1,000 guineas. So she looking forward to seeing her in action in the Jim Maloney. But you also take another runner to the races here who's promising in the first event. How do we go about saying this guy's name? Is it Bar Guest?
3: Just Bar Guest, yeah.
0: Yeah.
3: Pretty simple.
0: He's been very impressive in what we've seen of him from Morpheville. How's he travelled over to Victoria?
3: Yeah, he's taken it in his stride too. They went across together on Friday night and, they've been great. So, and they stable together, travel together. So that's been good. And, looking forward to see what he can do today. I know he's been winning really well here and he put them away pretty easy both times. And but one was on a soft track and one was on a firmer track. And it'd be interesting to see what he does today. He's earned a chance to have a crack at a better race, and even though it is pretty tough, it's not just better, it is a good race. And we'll see how it goes today.
0: What do you expect him to be? He's obviously drawn out today in the shoot start at Caulfield. Do you expect him to be midfield or even further back than that?
3: I don't think he'll be further back. I think midfield or partway forward. Again, it's Jamie's riding him too, and you couldn't have a better person to get him balanced and racing where he needs to be. But yeah, I reckon midfield and ready to peel. I mean, he drew wide, so he's going to have to work some magic out there to get him some sort of a bum to cover, to follow. But, I think probably midfield. I'll be happy if he's midfield, three wide and following someone.
0: Yeah, well, he certainly looks like a talented horse. Looking forward to seeing how he measures up in that first race you touched on. It's a hot race with Tales of Time and Jarbadar at the top of the market and Aim on a few really progressive horses. So exciting kickoff to the card there at Caulfield. You're in and out early. Pretty Baby's the favourite for the stable in terms of the market expectations. Is she your top pick today as well, Gordon?
3: Oh, yeah, by far, yeah.
0: Yeah, looking forward to seeing her again in lead up to the 1,000 guineas. Appreciate your time this morning. Best of luck with the two charges.
3: No worries, guys. Thanks for the call.
0: There's Gordon Richards. Always good with his time, Nick, and a really good trainer. We obviously saw what he was able to do with G-Tra, who was his Group 1 winning sprinter of a Lightning Stakes. He had a few scalps over Nature Strip and Eduardo, some of the best sprinters at the time. And no one probably better placed to handle a horse like Pretty Baby coming across from South Australia. And by all reports, what you heard there from Gordon is that she's travelled over really well and she hasn't made a backward step.
2: That's what she looks like. She just looks like the most professional filly. Like, even when we saw her in the yard last start, she just dropped her head. Cajun didn't get the better of her or anything like that. So no surprise to see that she's handling it all very well. She sort of has the nature of a good horse by the looks of things.
0: Yeah, looking forward to seeing what she can do in the Jim Maloney there today at Caulfield race number 2. We'll take a break here on Correct Weight. We'll come back and talk to Kieran Ma. Of course, he's got probably the most high-profile horse of the day going around in Pride of Jenny and the Fan Stakes, looking for a third straight fan. And also Jimmy Starr with the blinkers on in the Matacado Stakes. We'll get Kieran's insights into those horses on the other side of this.
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0: Now to talk to Kieran Ma regarding his runners today at Caulfield. Big hand for the Kieran Ma Racing Stable, headlined, of course, by the most popular horse in Australian racing in Pride of Jenny, who's looking for a third straight Fan Stakes today there at Caulfield. And there's a pop-up shop today for Pride of Jenny. So if you're getting along to Caulfield, you can get your Pride of Jenny merch, your Pride of Jenny caps, Pride of Jenny plushie. I think there's some socks as well. Kieran, no doubt, will be decked out in the Pride of Jenny gear. Good morning to you, Kieran. You must be excited to get her back to the races.
10: Morning, boys. Yeah, no, absolutely thrilled to have her back, and you know, all the signs have been very good. So small field today. Hopefully she ends up in her usual position and she should be hard to beat.
0: By the looks of things, she's going as good as ever at the jump outs. Is that how you see it?
10: Yeah, she went in very well. Her form was great. And, yeah, she come back into the stable in good order. She's just looked forward this whole prep. So, yeah, been wrapped with her.
2: It's like she has a bit of an impact on the forecast. Whenever we see Jenny run, there's usually southerly winds around, so that should only help her today at Caulfield as well.
10: Generally, yeah. So, yeah, look, we'll see how the track plays out, but she, as we know, she'll make her own luck, and it looks a nice race to kick her off in, and the setup looks pretty good as well.
0: Certainly does with the small field. You've got the other runner in the race, Another Will, who was terrific in the Maccabi Diva Stakes. He's drawn gate two alongside Jenny in gate three. What's going to be the instructions to Johnny on Another Will? Is it to be to follow her into the race?
10: Well, Johnny will just ride his own race. She'll do her thing and he'll just be comfortable. I was sort of wrestling whether to run him or not, or run him next week. But I thought he may then go to the Might and Power after this race. So yeah, like he's and I've often thought he does travel quite genuine, so I've often thought a better tempo might suit.
0: Yeah, well, that's the interesting thing with Another Will. He hasn't met Pride of Jenny under race day conditions for a long period of time. So, and obviously he returned to form there yesterday in the Maccabi, in last start in the Maccabi Diva. Have you got some confidence that you could potentially quinella the race?
10: Yeah, I'm wrapped with Will. Jenny, as I said, been, you know, she's very forward and weight and the look of her, she's pretty spot on. And Will, you know, he was right back to form. Season alibi was obviously very good, but it had the perfect run. Like, Will had to do a bit of work from a wide gate, and I thought he was super. I thought he was right back to form, so I've certainly seen no reason why he shouldn't repeat that, and that should put him sort of right in the race. You would think, just to set up, you'd think Jenny might be too good round Caulfield where the rail is and all that, but I think he should run up the form.
0: And we also get to see her against her old contemporary, Mr. Brightside. I think it's the 12th time they're going to line up against each other there today, which is outstanding for racing fans with the two horses there today. So looking forward to that clash. You've been open suggesting that the main target for Pride of Jenny this campaign is the Empire Rose Stakes. Is there, I know we've got to get through today in the Fiend, Kieran, but is there a race in between that you've earmarked for her from the Fiend to the Empire Rose, or is it just going straight from the Fiend to the Empire Rose?
10: Yeah, she could. We'll see how we go today. But I think the main thing is to have her fresh and well, mind and body. And as you said, that's certainly her main aim. So whether we need another run or not, we'll see. But I'd be quite happy to go straight in as well.
0: You've got Jimmy Starr going around in the Manicato Stakes, race number 8 on the program, horse number 3. Change with him this time, blinkers on. He obviously trialled in the blinkers the other day at Cranbourne. He looked to be electric. What was the data and the feedback you got from the team on that jump out?
10: Yeah, it's sort of, he trialled the same with or without blinkers. His two trials prior to his first run were just as electric. So, as I said to the team before going into the trial with the blinkers on, you know, you can sort of take out of it what you like. You can say, oh, the blinkers were good, but he's good without them. I think, you know, run under his belt, back to 1200. And I've often thought, you know, blinkers would help at some point. And, it just seemed like the right time. He trialled well. He worked in them at Caulfield, and depending on how the track is, you know, Biwak will be forward, and if Jimmy, you know, his trials and work, he should let go today, and that should put him in the race.
0: Certainly looking forward to seeing what Jimmy Starr can do there in the Manukato Stakes. We know he's got a great record at Caulfield, of course, a winner there of the CF4 Stakes and Oakley played at Group 1 level. One girl who's been really smashed in the markets is in the Scarborough Stakes over the bridge, horse number 12 in race 4. Gee, she

0: put her away a couple of times as a 2-year-old, and she's furnishing into a lovely filly. So it is a step, but she's certainly, what she showed us, she should be very competitive.
1: Kieran, we've seen the unbridled sort of YouTube series come out along with the syndication, and if you head to that YouTube series, you can actually watch her piece of work throughout the week. And I was watching it this morning, actually, and I thought she went pretty well there under the circumstances of what you wanted her to do. It seemed like a pretty good piece of work for a filly that's still very young into her career.
0: Yeah, I just wanted to give her a look around the track, and again, it looked like to the eye that they didn't do that much, but the times were still pretty good, so that's always a good sign. And yeah, I just think she should just improve in every way, just in her race smarts. So that was the reason for taking her to Caulfield, and yeah, she should perform pretty well.
2: Yeah, looking forward to seeing her in the Scarborough Stakes. You've got three other runners in the race, Lady Catalina, Garner Zakhan, and also Calamari Ring. Could any of those surprise?
0: Lady Catalina, I've been very happy with her. I thought her first up run at Caulfield was great. And ridden a bit quieter, and we put her on speed last start, and I thought she was slipper again. So, yeah, I think she can, she'll be thereabouts as well. Garner's a Khan. She's been ultra consistent. She's probably the best maiden in Australia. She's got a bit of a wide gate, but we'll, she's going to be in it as well. And Calamari Ring. Brownie actually had the option, so he was keen to stick with Calamari. So there's not much between those three as well.
2: Yeah, okay. So they can certainly maybe get into the placings there in the Scarborough Stakes and run well, but over the bridge, the top seed there for the runners for the stable. Obviously, got a lot of other runners on the program, but running a little bit short of time, and I'm sure you've got plenty to do before the races begin there at Caulfield. Who's the best of your chances today, Kieran?
0: I'd say Jenny's the best.
2: And I think plenty of people will be happy to hear that this morning as she goes for her third Fian Stakes. Best of luck with her and the team today. Appreciate your insight this morning, Kieran.
0: No worries, thanks, boys.
2: There's Kieran Maher, the champion trainer. So, Pride of Jenny on song for the Fian Stakes. I think Caulfield will erupt. If she leads by 5 around the home turn today, Dick, and she gives the best account of herself, it'll be real scenes there today at Caulfield.
1: I heard the boys talking yesterday on the odds couple, and they were saying you might be able to touch her if she comes out. You know, it's probably a rare scenario where you're going to be right up close and personal with these good horses at Caulfield with the rail out so far, and it's probably the closest thing you're going to find to a Moonee Valley, isn't it, for a Moonee Valley meeting there today. So, yeah, it's going to be a great battle. Mr. Brightside, they would have loved more rain to come. If we sort of had got into a soft 5 or a soft 6 range with that rain that was sort of predicted, gee, it would have made it a very interesting contest. But right now, you'd think Jenny probably holds all the aces in that field.
2: Before we get to Zach Tunbridge from Bet365 with the latest around today's Caulfield markets, if you're Craig Williams and Lindsay Park, do you go after her today? Do you just sit him on the hammer of Pride of Jenny and give the fans and the punters what they want in terms of turn this into the race and just see if he's good enough to sit in behind her like that and beat her? Similar to what they have done in, say, like a Maccabi Diva Stakes when he beat her. I'm not saying he wasn't on her hammer that day, but within 3 or 4 lengths of her early and then come after her from the 600.
1: It'd be a great spectacle. And like you said, it'd be what the fans and the punters want to see. Does that necessarily line up with what the trainers and the connections want? Probably not. But, yeah, it's a scenario where he can be the horse to do that. It's just, do you want to do that coming off an issue last start? It's probably not his most favourable track conditions are good for. You know, if it was going to be advantage Brightside, you'd want a wet deck. So maybe they think getting back on track today before sort of implementing those sort of tactics. But he's a fascinating runner because you could mark him sort of $2.80 at his best and you could mark him $10 off last start.
2: He's got that unbelievable record at Caulfield, though. He's pretty good at Caulfield. 13 starts at the track for 6 wins and 6 seconds. So he doesn't know how to run bad.
1: The market seems to be holding up, Jenny. I thought the avalanche of money would start to sort of tumble in. Maybe a few punters have sort of sat on their hands with the track conditions and the like. We'll talk to Zach Tunbridge about that. But I'd sort of think she starts a bit shorter than 190.
2: I'm just starting

0: to feel it, aren't you? The build-up to today with the two class horses in the Fiend and then the Manicato with Jimmy and Bavok. Gee, I'm excited. I'm over-racing for this Caulfield program. We'll take a break. We'll come back with the markets for Bet365, Zach Tunbridge, and then get into today's preview and hopefully find you a few winners at Caulfield. More to come on Craigway.
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0: 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Zach, good morning to you. What a weekend we've had so far of sport and racing. Continues today at Caulfield. Punters, I'm no doubt, will be fired up to see Pride of Jenny in the Fiend Stakes. What price is she into now?
8: Good morning. Yeah, cracking day yesterday, wasn't it? She is $1.90 at the moment, and literally about 2 minutes ago, I just pulled up the hold, and it's tick over 95%. So you can imagine, if she's like, yeah, I was listening to you, if she's in front with around that bend, and that crowd's going to go birdo. So 95, that's huge, I reckon. I was probably expecting maybe 80 or something, but yeah, 95 chips in.
0: 95% with Mr. Brightside Treasure at the moment, another will in the race, just proves her popularity there in the Fiend Stakes with all the punters getting behind her. The Manicato Stakes, obviously the Group 1 race of the day there, Zach. Bavok has been favourite all the week throughout betting. Has he been drifting or firming?
8: So what is he now? $3, and if you're logged in, you'll see you get $3.25 with a boost there. In terms of hold wise, 44%. The next best is a Live Another Day at 15. Then they all sort of trickle around that 10% extra galactic Jimmy Star. Even Gear Kick, which I didn't mind to be fair, is only holding about 6%. So look, I think punters, I heard you guys mention a bit earlier, they're going to probably tread warily and see how this track is actually going with this rail out so far. And that's exactly what I think is going to happen. It's going to be quiet the first couple of races, but hopefully we know what's going on by race 8.
0: Yeah, I'm sure we will. With regards to the track pattern today with the rail out 13 metres, we start on a good 4 today at Caulfield. In terms of the best back runners on anything else in the undercard today at Caulfield, Zach, who's the horse we should be taking note of?
8: Yeah, Over the Bridge earlier on. I think it is at race four. Very popular. Over the Bridge, that's had a lot of love and pretty baby as well. Obviously, good last time out. I think it's around that 210 mark. But like we said, there's a few shorties today. There was some yesterday. We did mention, you know, I think that it can go either of two ways, and a lot of multis saluted yesterday, Trav.
0: Yeah, it was a popular day for many in Sydney with a few of those shorties getting up and a few at Mornington as well. So just looking through, you've got Tales of Time under $2.50 in the first. You've got Pretty Baby under $2.50 in the second. Over the Bridge is just about on that price in the fourth. Pride of Jenny under $2 in race number five. And then Diameter sort of sitting under $3. Sassapil under $3 in race number seven. And we come home with Buccleuch under $2.50 in the last. So, yeah, that sort of sums up where it could be. Either feast or famine again for punters on this Sunday. The best promos that we should be taking advantage of today, Zach, with Bet365, what are they?
8: Yeah, you should just go for the first, in the very first race at Caulfield, which, don't know what time it starts, it looks 12:45. All you got to do is log in, head to your rewards page, opt in, and back a horse there. If it wins, happy days. If it loses, you'll get your stake back in bonus bets too, so you can re-go again. So make sure you use that in the first at Caulfield.
0: Beautiful. Thanks for your time this morning, Zach. Enjoy Manukato Stakes Day. Hopefully it's a absolute bashing of the bookies today for us punters.
8: Thanks,
0: Trav.
8: Enjoy, mate.
0: There we go. Zach Tubridge for Bet365. Quick break. We'll come back on the other side. Nick will find us, hopefully, the full suite of winners today at Caulfield. I'm putting him under the pump. We won eight. So hopefully he's able to do that on the other side of this. He's rolled his eyes at me here, punters. He's saying that's going to be too hard. But
9: like
0: hopefully
9: three or four.
0: We can find a few on the other side of this.
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0: Some great texts coming through this morning. I want to read this one out from Ray Nico. How does Pride of Jenny compare to the likes of Sunline with the on-pace style? That's from Ray. I would say there's only three horses that are front runners in Australian, or at least in the last 50 years of Australian history, that you'd put in front of her. That's Vaux Rogue, Might and Power, and Sunline. And she sits fourth. You'd probably have her in the, you know, in the last 50 years, she'd sit somewhere in the top 100 horses. She's an absolute fan favourite. If she's able to win today at 9 years of age in a Group 2, the Fan Stakes, it's rare, isn't it?
9: It is, yeah. They probably both deserve to be celebrated, her and Mr. Brightside. You know, they've been champion horses for the sport, haven't they? Whether you put them in that upper echelon of, you know, absolute champions, but what they've done for the sport and the rivalries that they bring and the people they bring to the track, they've been great.
0: 12th time they're going to face off today. So I'll get the ledger up in a sec, but it's going to be an absolute beauty, that fee and stakes. We might start there and then have a look at the Manicato as well, because it's a cracking contest. As Zach pointed out with Bet365, the popularity of Pride of Jenny means she holds 95% of the money on Bet365 invested on the race. So that gives you an indication on how popular she is. She's $1.90 currently. Mr. Brightside's there at $4.80. Treasure the Moment, $6. Another Will, $7. Will there be any surprises here from the way you map this race? Will anything come after Pride of Jenny in the early stages, or does Deck get this completely to himself in the first 800 metres?
9: Yeah, maybe someone looks to sort of show their hand and chase her. We've probably seen recently that's the way to beat her, isn't it? To be sort of right on her hammer for most of the race and not let her get sort of 7 to 10 lengths in front, only sort of 3 or 4 in front. But I'd be a little bit surprised, in all honesty, but maybe someone rolls the dice. It just seems all advantages Jenny today. I love the trial. It was interesting. The trial was pretty much exactly the same time as what she trialed leading into this race last year, and pretty much exactly the same day. So off all of that, you'd probably suggest she's going just as well. The rail out suits her. The wind pattern probably suits her on the day.
0: Talk to the wind pattern. So what is the wind pattern today there?
9: So it's southerly winds predicted, which is just advantage those horses near the speed when you get those winds pick up at Caulfield.
0: Sort of pushes them along in the straight.
9: Yeah, looking at a few of the pieces that have come out from a few track walkers and the like, even hearing a bit of commentary around the track, I'm sort of leaning towards up and off. Lane 1 and 2 don't sound like the best ground today. From all reports, there's a bit of marking from the previous Caulfield meeting. So I think it'll still be advantage on speed, but I wouldn't be surprised if they're sort of getting to lanes 4 and 5, those on-speed runners, especially later in the day.
0: Okay. So you expect the Pride of Jenny to be a few lanes off the fence as she comes into the straight.
9: That's sort of what, reading between the lines, between what people have put out, that looks like the sort of best ground potentially.
0: Hey, you've seen her plenty of times in your career from a mounting up perspective. You're just expecting her 100% ready to go today?
9: I've got her wrong plenty of times. I'll give you the tip. So I'm probably not the best judge to sort of comment on her. But yeah, what we've seen from her last couple of campaigns, she looked unreal first up in the All-Star Mile last time in. So yep, she'll be at her best. I think since 2025, she's had 3 runs first up for 2 wins and a Peter Young and a Fee in last year, and then a 3rd in the All-Star Mile. So she doesn't need the run fresh these days.
0: She doesn't. 1,600 metres, obviously her wheelhouse. She's the favourite. Is she the one to beat, in your opinion? Or is she a bet, more to the point?
9: She's the best of the day. I had her closer to $1.60 than $1.90, in all honesty. I think she gets every favour out in front. We touched on that first up record. I think the way the track's going to play is going to suit her. You got big question marks around Mr. Brightside coming in off pulling up lame last start. Yes, he has the class. Probably had every favour in the Memsey. The way the race worked out outside the winner to run second. Treasure the Moment, I thought, looked unbackable at $6 off last start. I had another Will as the second pick, and then Zambardo sort of as third pick in the betting. So, yeah, I think the queries around the other two class horses in the race really only advantage Jenny. Probably doesn't have too many today. So I'd be taking $1.90. I think she does start short. I think there could be an avalanche of money come for her.
0: Yeah, I'm with you. I thought, I'm not as effusive that she's the better of the day, but she's clearly the one to beat there today. And I think the $1.90 takeable. So I was 5, 3, 1, and 4. I had another Will in for second ahead of Mr. Brightside and Zambardo. And I think you were 5, 3, 4, and 1. Okay. There in the Fee and Stakes race number 5. The Manicato Stakes is obviously the big feature of the day, race number 8 today, Nick. And this is an intriguing Group 1 because it's next to no speed in the race. Bayvacht is your favourite at $3.10, ahead of Jimmy Starr at $6, the 3, and then out to Extra Galactic, who's had support for Trent Edmonds, James McDonald in the saddle at $6.50. And Live Another Day was $5 early in the week. He's been the big drifter. He's out to $8.50, maybe because the rain that was expected didn't quite hit yesterday. But yeah, he has been the drifter in this market. How do you see the race mapping here in the Manicato?
9: I had Bayvacht leading Live Another Day. I thought Rothfire Napoleonic will be looking for the 1-1. Giga Kick maybe on the back of them. Thought Extra Galactic could kick up from the inside and maybe even look to box seat. JJ's Miss Truth, she can be a bit hit and miss out of the start, but I think she'll be midfield on the fence. I had Jimmy Starr heading back, Pericles back. I thought Charmstone, My Gladiola, they may be the 2 from 9 and 11 that could push forward. I think Beeb and Gallant Sun probably have to head back. Bayvacht's interesting because he leads at 1,400 last start, and a Memsey goes slow. All Age, he goes slow. Golden Rose is the other performance from a ratings point of view that was bang on. Those two performances where he went really fast. Don't know what they do today. Do they try and get a cheap sectional and then just let him rip from the 800? Well, I think Harry Coffey on I Live Another Day and a few other riders will be very aware that you probably can't just let Bayvacht get his own way out in front. You've got to put some pressure on him. And I think that's Oliver Day's best winning chance if he's sort of eyeballing Bavocht at the 400-metre mark. That might sort of create a bit more of tempo in the race. From a tipping point of view, I thought the race sets up beautifully for Extra Galactic. Just drawn barrier two, think she can settle closer. Good track's a big positive. Second up, she's unbeaten and she gets the world's best jockey on. I'm not surprised to see the money starting to come for her.
0: So she's your tip in the race, Extra Galactic?
9: Yeah, I thought she was one of the best value players of the day. I think 1/3, she's a great bet. That was at $9.50. Now she's into $6.50. Jimmy Starr's also been well supported, hasn't he? So, yep, she was on top for me, Extra Galactic. I think this could be her moment just to get on the back of those two in front of her and just let rip in the straight. Bavocht, I think he'll be hard to beat. He's going to get everything in his favour. Don't know if he can rate to those big ratings he's produced at 1,400 metres at 12, but don't know if he has to here. This is a good race, but there's no superstars here.
0: Yeah, I think it's
9: well, right now, Jimmy Starr, Giga Kick have been in that bracket
0: before.
9: Yeah,
0: if you get Giga Kick and Jimmy Starr back towards what they were doing 12 months ago, then Bavocht is going to need to be near his best to hold them out. Now, whether they can get to that off probably plane runs from the pair of them both first up, with excuses, both horses. But, I've got both horses as chances, and I think Giga Kick's probably the value in the race at $10. But, yeah, Bavocht, as you said, if he could probably regress a length from what he did in the Memsey Stakes and still possibly get away with this. But the question mark is at 1,200 metres, just if Nash is a little bit soft through those middle stages, whether he brings in some of the big horses with the big clothes. And I think personally, the way the race maps for A Live Another Day, he's going to be in the prime position. This is the day where we find out whether he is a legitimate Group 1 horse. There's going to be no excuses for him today, Nick, is there? With the map, likely. He's going to be outside lead on Bavocht at Caulfield, where he's run really well in the past. And he's third up into the assignment. He's fit. So for me, he's now getting out to nearly $9. That is a big price for a horse with his expectation off that first up win. So I'm with him A Live Another Day. I think he gets no excuses from the way the map works out, and I think this is a good race for him. I'm 9 to beat 3 Jimmy Starr. I thought if Ethan is able to get in a position where there's 3 or 4 behind him and tracking up into the race, getting to the middle to outside lanes and just with full momentum, he is going to be flying home with the blinkers on. I just think they will spark him up. Bavocht, I've got a little bit longer than the market. I just don't know about him at 1,200 metres, but he's obviously a winning chance, and Giga Kick for me is sort of the value runner in the race at $10. I could probably back all three runners, A Live Another Day, Jimmy and Giga Kick at the prices, but A Live Another Day, the main play for me. I'm 9-3-5-1.
9: Extra Galactic on top for me. You're going to go 13 from 5 Bavocht. I think I'll Live Another Day. You can see your commentary there. Gets every chance in the run. And I thought the knockout was Napoleonic. I think he'll get the dream run just sort of tagging those horses. He might not have the class, but I think he'll get the best run in the race of those sort of midfield to back markers. So I went 13, 5, 9 and 8.
0: I wanted you to channel your inner Mark Hunter, ready? And for yes, no. Oh. Giga Kick.
9: No.
0: Pericles.
9: No.
0: Jimmy Starr.
9: No.
0: Rothfire.
9: No.
0: Bavocht.
9: Yep.
0: Gallant Son.
9: No.
0: Beedman.
9: No.
0: Napoleonic.
9: No.
0: A Live Another Day.
9: Yes.
0: Charm Stone.
9: No.
0: My Gladiola.
9: No.
0: Gigi's Mistruth.
9: No.
0: Extra Galactic.
9: Yes.
0: All right. So there you go. You're pretty strong there. You only gave, I think, 4 horses a yes.
9: I think they're the best mapped horses in the race.
0: All right. We'll take a break here on Correct Weight. We'll come back with the rest of the card there at Caulfield and try and steer you into a few winners, and also our best bets and quaddies on the program today from the Heath. Of course, it is Manikato Stakes Day, the Sunday, the 27th of September. The Valley at Caulfield. Make sure you get along to the MRC website or just rock up at Caulfield and get along to the action today there at the big meeting from the Heath at Caulfield for Manikato Stakes Day. More to come.
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0: All right, time to look at the rest of the card there at Caulfield today. It's an absolute ripper, Nico, the undercard today for around the Matakato and the Fan. I think, I know that the Valley hosts this meeting, but them and the MRC would be wrapped with the Fields.
9: It is a ripper. Keen to get out there and keen to have a couple plays.
0: Mounting yard for you today, Nico's Yard. They can get involved with your Patreon.
9: Yep, we'll be doing our best, trying to find a few winners and trying to get the, I think, getting the track will probably be right today, won't it? Sort of identifying those horses that can get into the right spot.
0: I personally think that most horses should get their chance today, even with the rail out 13. I'm not as big on sort of the furore that's sort of been happening during the week and the hysteria that the track's going to be terrible.
9: Well, we have no idea right now, so.
0: No, I think this gives a lot of horses their chance to sort of get to that lane, sort of 4 to 10 sort of period spot, and I think majority of horses should be able to get out there.
9: There's been some well-backed favourites. This is one to kick off in the first, Tales of Time, race 1, number 5, already into $2.30 now. Jabadar there at $5, Amon 10 into $6.50, so there's been a little bit happening here.
0: There has been. On the performance of Tales of Time last start, Nick at Sandown, he produced a performance that you would say is Group 3 level, and he goes around here in an open handicap. Now, a few of these horses have got some talent coming off maiden wins, but he's clearly off ratings and his last start performance, the horse to beat here. I think $2.30 is a respectable price. I don't mind the map here for Ben Malam. I sort of thought he could be...
9: He can be way closer than what he was last start. Yeah. He just sort of flopped him out. He was too good for him. I'd expect him to be sort of at least in the first half today.
0: Yeah, I sort of thought he'd be 6, sort of just trailing in the run, maybe a horse like Jabadar or Amond, and that could give him just the right card into the race, sort of getting to those middle lanes. So I was pretty keen on him. I thought he's one of the players of the day, the 5 Tales of Time. I've got a lot of respect for Jabadar on what he did in his first preparation, was with Craig Whittison, now with the McAvoys. He's jumped out well at Flemington. I think he'll run well, and 14 come together was a really nice performance last start at Mornington. So too was the 9 Amond in maiden grade. So it's a hot race, but I think from a tipping perspective, this is a very good race for Tales of Time. So I was 5, 11, 14 and 9.
9: We have seen recently at Caulfield, no matter where the rail's been, rails in run in the shoot races has been good no matter what. So a horse like Come Together might lead this race, even Smoky Kitchen. I'd sort of chuck them in the exotics here. I've got them in the first 4. I think they just might map in the right spots. But I went 5, 9, 12, 14. Looks hard to beat Tales of Time. Thought 280 was a bit of a steal in towards his right price now and had a lot of improvement to come first up in the yard. So it will be hard to beat from Amond, progressive horse, and then a couple roughies. 5, 9, 12 and 14 for me.
0: Race number 2, the Jim Maloney. The few scratchings here, take out Leopard Shark, Autumn Lover, Shameful Impulse and Quinu. Leaves Pretty Baby is a $2.15 favourite with Bet365 ahead of the 10 Regal Ambition at $5. And Cherry Bombshell down from Sydney at 7. I want to play Cherry Bombshell here on an each-way basis coming through the Furious and the Silver Shadow. I thought her run last start behind the likes of Bangkok Hottie and, you know, those sort of girls was terrific from the back of the field. 1,400 metres, I think, suits her better. think she can map for a spot in the first four, and third up, I think she's, you know, primed for this race. Just the difference in prices, $7 versus $2.10, I'm happy enough to spec her. So I was one Cherry Bombshell to beat four Pretty Baby, whose record sort of speaks for itself, but she's short enough for a run on dry ground. That's probably the little question mark for me. She still has to come and do it. 8 Catato is the horse who I could think can run a really big race at a price. She's probably the best roughie for the day for me at $31. And then 10 Regal Ambition, 1, 4, 8, 10.
9: Oh, similar. Cherry Bombshell on top as well. I think now she's pretty much each way odds at 7.

0: $7. You can probably play her 1x3. She should map in front of Pretty Baby in the run, and I think she does bring in the A-grade 4 months. That's the crew of Pretty Baby. I don't think she beat much in that race last start, and yes, she did it impressively, but it does seem like a few better class of fillies here. Regal Ambition was a great winner last start, had improvement to come in the yard. I'd be surprised if anything beat them. I went 1, 4, 10, and 12.
1: Race number 3 on the program is the Drummond Golf JRA Cup over the 2,000 metres. Scratch Sapphire Siren. Dark Benet is the favourite at $5. The 11 ahead of Royal Supremacy, the Q22 winner, who's also on the same sort of price, and then 8 Suntour at $5.50. Any sort of key plays for you here?
0: No, I'm a big fan of Dark Benet. I've had a few bets on him in the Caulfield Cup, and last start was just a car crash watching that. He did start short price favourite against St George, and he has done started against him hard in the market a couple of times. So maybe you just respect that SP. He's got to nail his racing manners a bit better today, and the tactics will be interesting from barrier number 11, but it wasn't a race I could have a bet in right now. I went 11 from Future History in for second, Suntour third, and Order Mystery maybe the best roughie, 11, 2, 8, 12.
1: Okay, we've got the same numbers, but I did want to play here. I'm with the 8 Suntour, third up, getting to 2,000 metres. Ran really well at 2,000 metres last preparation. The run at Ballarat in the Country Oaks behind Too Darn Discreet was a cracker. She also had that really good performance at Caulfield behind Treasure the Moment at the Mile, and a good win at 2,000 metres over Magnus Spin. So I think this is the right race for her here, third up in the campaign. Nick Ryan, I reckon, would have identified this race early, and I think she can win. So she's one of the plays for me, ahead of Dark Bonnie, Future History, and Autumn Mystery, who was good from the back last start at Flemington. So 8-11, 2-12 for me. Race 4, the Bob Scarborough. We heard Kieran Maher suggesting that Over the Bridge is going to be pretty hard to beat. He was very happy with what he saw at Bendigo. I think she's a real talent. She's the $2.60 favourite there, the 12 for the Group 3. You with her?
0: Yeah, I think she's in towards her right price now. I was surprised to see that Cheyenne went up favourite. I think she's got some real map issues today. So the market's sort of corrected there. They don't go much better than what she did winning at Bendigo, do they? I think she rated 9 lengths above your maiden class average, was huge late. Yeah, she looks a very progressive filly for the future. I thought Sunbliss might be the knockout. Chasing Tales of Time first up. She looks daughter of the Autumn Sun. I think she'll be much better at 1,200 metres than 1,000. She's had a bit of support there. Cheyenne's the class. She's going to need a lot of things to go away from back in the field. And of the Flemington lead-up, I thought Lucky Brook, the 7, is probably the improver. Was wide without cover there, now draws in. I'd chuck her in exotics with I Am Aria, 6 and 7. But going to go 12, 10, 2 and 7.
1: Yeah, I'm with Over the Bridge. She just smashed the clock there last start at Bendigo.
0: This is your sort of horse. You love these sort of horses. I'm expecting some sort of declaration here from you.
1: I think she's the best bet of the day. I think she's a genuine stakes class filly. I just love what she did there. Was so professional. I think she sits right up on top of the speed here. 1,100 to 1,200, much better than sort of 1,000 metres to 1,200 as well. I think it's a good setup. Marks are in the saddle. And I thought a few of these fillies have maybe already hit their mark from a ratings perspective. You know, horses that have had sort of 5-6 starts and possibly haven't improved from their 2-year-old season into their 3-year-old season, where she's obviously got the upside. So market hasn't missed her, but I marked her a bit shorter than what the market's got her at the moment. So I was 12 Over the Bridge, ahead of 10 Sunbliss. I agree with you, it can run a race, and then 5 and 8 for me. Race number 6, the 1600 metre Stutz Stakes. This is for the 3-year-olds. Competitive race. Diameter is favourite at the moment, the 1, for James McDonald and Chris Wallow. Was unlucky last start, $2.80. Lara Antipova threw the same race, the 10 at $3.20, and then you're out to Something's Burning at $7.50. Any strong opinions here?
0: Went Diameter on top. I just want to touch on Chris Wallow's stats third up this season. They're going really well, so I think you want to be finding these horses third up, and that's Diameter here today. Going to get a few things in his favour from an inside draw. I went with him to beat Lara Antipova, and I thought Boys Bounce is probably the best of the different form lines. But yeah, Diamond, I probably should have beat her last start, and I think he can atone today. 1, 10, 8 and 5 for me.
1: Not a race I had a lot of confidence in, but from the map, I thought Diameter is certainly the one to beat. So I was 1, 5, 10 and 8. Diameter on top of Something's Burning, Lara Antipova and Boys Bounce. The Stock Stakes, race number 7 on the program for the mares. Favourite here is Sass Appeal, $2.80. The one ahead of the 5 Changing Colours at $3.20.
0: It's been a huge move, Sass Appeal. Like, most places went up $5, $5.50. I've got her on top. I don't know if I could take $2.80. I was sort of thinking she was one of the value runners on the card, but I think she'll get everything in her favour here. She'll just park him behind the speed, maybe in the 1-1. Dry ground a tick, a mile a tick, apprentice off for Damien Lane. I think it's her race to lose. Changing Colours is flying, but she'll need a bit of luck from back in the field.

0: Yeah, outside of them, you could put See What I See thereabouts, but I went 1, 4, 5, and 2 for the stocks.
1: I'm keen on Too Darn Discreet. I thought she was really good from the back last start at Flemington. Like her to the mile today against Changing Colours and Sass Appeal. So I was 2, 5, 4, 1. But Clue looks really well placed in the last event there, the Testarossa. I had him on top. I was 12.96 in the last event there at Caulfield. What's your best of the program today, Nico?
0: I'm with Jenny as my best bet. So I'm playing in a few of the features today. Race 5, number 5, prior to Jenny is the best. And I thought the best value chance on the card was Extragalactic. It's been tightened up into $6.50 now, but they were sort of the two I was keen to play. And I thought of the other favourites on the day. I thought Tales of Time would be very hard to beat in race 1. So that's how I was sort of attacking pre-race and then getting involved very much so from a yard point of view as well.
1: If you missed any of the tips, they'll be up on the RSN website with the tip sheet for today. My best, race 4, number 12, Under the Bridge, and the other horse I was keen to play in the earlier part of the program is race 3, number 8, Sun Tourer. So that gets you set for a massive Sunday of racing. We'll be out there at Caulfield for Manukato Stakes Day. Can't wait for it with the Fan and the Manukato, the big feature events. And up next, you're heading to Layback here on the SEN network across SEN Track and RSN. And it won't be long before the racing.com coverage will start. The Sunday sesh, the best Sunday sesh, surely, for the year, for the big Group 1 meeting for Manukato Stakes Day. Enjoy it, punters. Sunday Group 1 racing. It's coming at you on the other side of this.
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0: to welcome in the biggest episode of Lay Back with Betfair. I think we're ever going to do Kids for Kylie and Robbie right off the top. We're going to talk about that a little bit later on. 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Miles Fitzner with you as I welcome in the Baron of Betfair, the superstar himself, Tommy Haylock. Hello to you, Tommy.
1: Evening. How are we?
0: Mate, I've been thinking about

0: this all morning. I've been thinking about this on the entire way in the car on how to start the show. What have we just witnessed?
1: Deep breath. How good is sport?
0: Sport is the best.
1: If anyone, hopefully everyone listening to this show loves sport, because that's what we're about, or sport and racing, it evokes so much raw emotion. It is utterly brilliant, and we've seen one of the great comebacks in an AFL grand final you wish to ever see. Heart goes out to Freo supporters. Boy, oh boy.
0: I feel sick for them.
1: I was half. I don't know why I found myself cheering for Brisbane, but I felt sick for them. It was...
0: I was cheering for Brisbane. You know, when you go in neutral, you find yourself cheering for a side. Then once Freo hit the front, I went, oh, this is over. And I actually had joy. I was happy for them.
1: Yeah.
0: And
1: yeah, I agree.
0: This is over, and you've gone, finally, the hoodoo. Like, you know, they crack through and away they go, and then disaster. And this, we've got so much to dissect from this. 0499 736 736. This is, it's not just disaster. This is a disaster of epic proportions.
1: It is incredible. Well done to Brisbane. What a team they are. Miles. Incredible.
0: So
1: what a game. What a team. So many stories.
0: I've got two pages full here, and I don't know where to go first. So what we're going to do, we're going to bin the scorecard altogether. Right?
1: Yep. Yeah, good idea. Get rid of it.
0: I'll probably get the sack over this, but the scorecard's going, because there's one thing we're going to be talking about. Brisbane have defeated Fremantle in an epic 14-12, 96 to 12-7, 89. And I think we're just going to run it through. So, excuse me, I've nearly lost my voice already. Three-quarter time.
1: Yes.
0: Let's go back to three-quarter time. The scores and the odds here at three-quarter time.
1: Fremantle 10 points up, 72 plays 62. Brisbane $3.20, Fremantle $1.45.
0: So we come back out of three-quarter time. Patrick Voss does this.
2: So now it's Zorko who brings it outside the defensive 50. Bolton beats McCluggage to it, gathers against the boundary, kicks to the hot spot, over the top and into the arms of Voss. If he puts this through, you know what's going to come to the MCG. Patrick Voss, as the clock reaches one, he takes his first step directly in front. Pat Voss pumps it through, goes charging around the boundary.
0: So scores and odds here.
1: 89, Fremantle plays Brisbane 72. Brisbane now $100. Fremantle trading $1.01.
0: $1.01. They are home. There's 4 minutes to go. And someone, where there has to be an investigation, goes and does this. Oh, no.

0: wins it, spills to Ashcroft. Lovely little dinking left footer to Charlie. Cameron wheels onto it, and Charlie kicks the goal. They are not done yet.
1: He put his head over the footy, got a snap out, and kicked up the left.
2: Ring.
1: 2:30 seconds for the Lions.
0: 1v1, Morris, McDonald Morris stands up, genuine 1v1, 30 out directly in front, and takes a huge grab. Pulls the trigger, drop punt, unerringly straight. The Lions lead again.
1: Rolls out the front, two bounces, make it three, make it four. Rolls running the clock, he's running the gauntlet, he gives it to Morris, he snaps. The Lions are premiers again. How has this happened? Kick the goal. Four in time from a position that looked lost. I can't remember a storming finish like it.
3: 17 points in 4 minutes. Now.
4: Fremantle $1.01.
3: $1.01 to 100-1, Brisbane.
4: Charlie Cameron kicks a goal, a snap. Brisbane into $14. Fremantle $1.10. Zach Bailey, what a garbage goal that was. What a brilliant goal that was. Brisbane $4.12. Fremantle $1.35.
3: So still Brisbane $1.35 with 3:36 to go.
4: Brisbane 5 points down. And Logan Morris, what a goal. What a finish. Did you think he'd kick it?
3: Yeah.
4: It was a late Brisbane 90, played Fremantle 89, Brisbane 1 point up. Will Ashcroft, what a final 4 minutes that was by Will Ashcroft.
3: So let's break this down, and we're not going to stick that to crunch time. But Will Ashcroft, he's had one of the greatest last quarters you'll ever see, you're ever likely to see.
4: You got the stats? 12 disposals.
3: 6 contested, 3 score involvements, 2 goal assists, 4 clearances, 3 centre bounces. What about the bounce that went Ashcroft's way instead of Sarong's? It's shades of the Stephen Milne bounce.
4: If you haven't seen it, that was... If it sits up for Sarong, they're running onto a set shot or a finish and likely a goal or a point, and it might be talking about a drawn grand final. But the bounce went over the head. Ashcroft gets it. Unbelievable.
3: There's so many ways we can take this and so many moments.
4: Yep.
3: The one part I want to mention, the Wharfie time, that's has to be the last time we see Wharfie time. That is nightmare fuel. That will haunt the supporters and the players forever.
4: It will. $42,000 traded on Fremantle at or below $1.02. Benny just asked that, so... $42,000 traded at $1.02 or less. Bit traded at $1.01. Fremantle.
3: Now, to say there's a lot going into about Wharfie time and I had to explain to my dad what it was, probably not very well, but they used it. And to say they didn't use it is an understatement. Here's Chris Fagan on Wharfie time.
5: Something that we talked about yesterday, that, you know, they'd been using it. We hadn't heard it before, so I wanted the players to sort of hear it, first of all, and understand what it meant to Fremantle, and then just to say to them, well, if they do play it, then maybe we can use it as a sign for us to get cracking. And, yeah, it just so happened that it turned out that way. That's a little bit of a fluke, but I'm not taking the credit for that idea, because the bloke who suggested it to me is our backline coach, Dale Morris, and he already had audio of Wharfie time, so we just played that at our meeting, and it looks fortuitous and it looks genius and all that sort of stuff. We're just lucky, I think.
4: It's fantastic. So I think Lachie Neal said this, Dunkley, as soon as Wharfie time went up, raved his arms in the air got the Brisbane team together. And Lachie Neal said that was great leadership by Dunkley. We saw Dunkley display incredible leadership throughout the whole game. His 2 smothers, absolutely elite in the same passage of play. Unlucky not to get a vote in the Norm Smith, I would have thought.
3: We can't bury the Labian early.
4: There's a few.
3: That could be the biggest miss. And we'll talk about Norm Smith voting, because...
4: There's a few there.
3: Because if... if you've ever had a grand final where there's a few things have gone early, this has been, this is multiple here, multiple.
4: A few people were saying that Wharfie time had no impact. I completely disagree. I thought it was celebratory for Fremantle. I think they just took a sigh of relief and a breath and just, I don't think they choked. Brisbane just went up another level, but I just happen to think that Fremantle thought they'd won it when Wharfie time went off.
3: Well, they
4: that's enough.
3: They played it in the final, didn't they, with a minute to go when the game was over. They only played it in the final when the game was over.
4: I wouldn't have played it at all, but...
3: Whose call is it?
4: Isn't it Simon Garlick?
3: Is it the broadcaster?
4: No, I think Simon Garlick.
3: Someone's head has to roll.
4: It's not that big.
3: Someone's head has to roll. whoever played it has got to go. Someone, surely.
4: Someone disagrees with us on the text. I think it's clearly had an effect. You're the 10th person this morning to mention the Wharfie time. What a load of crap. It has nothing to do with the result. You are sensationalising nothing.
3: Well, you got the Freo supporters reckon it used to help them get home, and then now, it's only just a song.
4: Yeah.
3: You can't have it both ways.
4: Brisbane acknowledged that they got them up and about. Every player mentioned it in the press, in the after-match conferences and interviews and whatnot. So it clearly had some sort of effect.
3: The stats would show, so Will Ashcroft, after Wharfie time got played. So this is inside 4 minutes. So Wharfie time, whatever it is, gets played. Will Ashcroft goes into Iron Man mode, has 6 disposals and 4 clearances, score assists. He grew wings.
4: Yeah, what a player.
3: Wings.
4: What a player. Maybe it's time the AFL media and whoever votes for the All-Australian team just acknowledges that he's a good player.
3: Do you reckon he wasn't pissed that he was not all Australian?
4: Oh, he keeps mentioning it too. He said it in a post-match.
3: Fuming!
4: Yeah. What a joke that was.
3: So, Andrew McLeod, Sean Burgoyne, Chris Judd, Michael Voss and Lauren Wood have all voted on the Norm Smith. Now, you tell me with a straight face, and to any listener that's out there, whatever, you tell me with a straight face that they have not gone and collected those votes when they've played Wharfie time.
4: So they've said that they can change in the last 4 minutes of the game. They can change who they voted for. No one's changing.
3: Where do you find them all in the crowd?
4: What's the hurry? So we vote or pick the All-Australian team before round 24 and we vote on the Norm Smiths before the game's finished.
3: The votes are collected early. There's no doubt. There's no doubt.
4: They've acknowledged that.
3: Yeah.
4: But they say that you are able to change them, but once submitted, you're not changing.
3: What?
4: Oh, unbelievable.
3: There's so much to go through for the Labin and backboard, social media stuff, jibes at each other. What about there's moments in the game, the Tracy miss from the goal square, that smother?
4: Yep, incredible. Voss kicked the goal after that, so it's not Tracy's, not on him, but what a
3: big
4: miss.
3: Moment.
4: What a miss. Yeah, that'll go down. And
3: Charlie
4: in the
3: Cameron pick up and goal. Lockie Neal contest on the centre wing. Will Ashcroft contest centre wing.
4: Backing Logan Morris. It's revealed post-match that he's been playing with a stress fracture in his back for the last half of the season. They've been managing to get through. Stress fracture in his back, Logan Morris. And he's gone out and done that and kicked 2 goals in the last 2 minutes to win the game.
3: Who'd done the hammy?
4: Zorko.
3: Zorko did that early.
4: Yep. Didn't tell anyone. Just strapped it up.
3: I wouldn't either. Did you see the fan on the TV? Did you see the Brisbane fan on the TV that gave everyone the bird, but he had his sonny so far into his head was bleeding?
4: Yep, saw that. He got smashed, high five.
3: He did high fives, bro. And he smashed his sonny's into his head.
4: Yep, I did see that.
3: Oh.
4: Incredible. Absolutely. A couple of other things just backing. Patrick Voss, I thought, was unlucky not to get a vote. He kept Harris Andrews pretty quiet, I thought. Kicked 3 goals, the most of any player on the ground.
3: So then
4: I thought he was very good, Patrick Voss. And what he did after the game, I don't know if you saw this, Miles, but he walked around to pretty much every Fremantle player and picked him up off the ground.
3: I thought it was good.
4: I thought it was fantastic.
3: We'll talk about the Norm Smith voting here, and I'll just read it out. I'll just keep reminding myself because there's so much to get through, especially when we get to the lay-in. So Chris Judd, Shai Bolton, Will Ashcroft, Charlie Cameron. Michael Voss, Shai Bolton, Caleb Sarong, Will Ashcroft. Lauren Wood, Will Ashcroft, Caleb Sarong, Shai Bolton. Sean Burgoyne, Dane Zorko, Shai Bolton, Hayden Young. McLeod, Dane Zorko, Hayden Young, Shai Bolton. I thought Hayden Young was massive.
4: Hayden Young was enormous. That third quarter single-handedly.
3: Has he nearly won the Gary Ayres, best player in a final series?
4: Well, he would go close. He won on the prelim. Yeah, I don't know who won that, but I thought another player that probably unsung, Luke Jackson.
3: Yep.
4: 47 hitouts.
3: Yeah.
4: When Brisbane got up by a point, the hitouts to Shea Bolton.
3: Oh.
4: Unbelievable. Brilliant clearance. 47 hitouts in a grand final.
3: I rarely fully agree with Josh Jenkins, but I just don't.
4: It's a little drive-by.
3: No, not at all. But he had Dunkley, like after the game, Dunkley 3, Will 2, Charlie Cameron 1. Yep. And that's exactly how I had it.
4: It would be, it'll go down as the most even grand final in terms of player spread.
3: Yeah,
4: I've been in chat groups and no one can convincingly agree on...

0: who was best on.
1: Correct.
0: Or anything. Like, we can't even pick the same.
1: Well, I've only found one guy that's the same as me, and that's JJ.
0: So it was incredible, even team performance across the board. Yeah, some brilliant performances, and what a game of football it was. Can I just say, Miles?
1: Yeah.
0: AFL, I feel it's been an awful year for the AFL. Out and out. Everything from programming, from fixturing, to adjudication, to tribunals. They are very fortunate that the prelims and the grand final has ended the way it is.
1: It's as good a final series as we've had.
0: Incredible. And from the AFL needed this, in my opinion. It's been such a bad year, and they've needed it. And what a grand final. What a prelim. Brisbane have done it twice in 2 weeks.
1: Oh, I'm still in disbelief. We'll get to a few texts before we get to the Labin's got layers and layers and layers. So get them in.
0: Tom's ticker. We got all sorts going on.
1: Wharfy time yesterday is akin to Herschel Gibbs dropping the 99 World Cup.
0: Yep.
1: Stewie from Bull Creek. Wharfy time had everything to do with that loss yesterday. Murphy's Law can happen, will happen.
0: I'm just shocked you're in this morning, Miles.
1: Why?
0: After last year, you rang up half an hour before the show and said you're a bit sore and had a rough night.
1: So,
0: was it last year?
1: So, look, my...
0: Clementine's been the best thing for your professionalism.
1: My boss, Jules, of course, has always said, if you're sick, let me know you're sick. No dramas will make it work. But if you've had a few too many and you're hungover, or you've had a late night, just let me know and I'll make it work. So last year...
0: What a boss.
1: I maybe hadn't...
0: Jules on the backboard for that.
1: I maybe hadn't looked after myself as well with the Brisbane Geelong Grand Final. Went to the Pullman afterwards, celebrated. Well, that's where I was. I was at the Pullman.
0: Right, yep.
1: And we were celebrating there. And then we went back to an AFL player's house for an after party.
0: Right,
1: and then it sort of got to 3 o'clock and I went, well, geez, I've got to work tomorrow morning. And I thought, you know what? Jules is a great boss. I thought...
0: You didn't call him at 3 a.m., did you?
1: No, I waited till 6:37. And I sent the message out. I said, look, you've always said if you're a bit dusty, just let me know and we'll make something work. And I said, hey, Jules, I've had a few too many. I'm probably a bit dusty. Any chance I could just give today a miss? Guess what the reply was? No. Let's go to a break, Matt, with a Labin on the other side of this.
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0: imagine after what Brisbane did yesterday. I'm still in disbelief.
1: 0499 736 736. Send in your backs, send in your lays.
0: There's so much to get through.
1: Send me some statements you want Miles to answer, back or lay.
0: Yeah. You can send them in too for Tom's Ticker.
1: Yeah, that's coming up.
0: Right.
1: Huge addition.
0: We'll get to racing in the Group 1, but no one cares about that just at the moment. Right.
1: A lot of my lay bins are racing and backboards are racing. Yeah, so we'll a lot get of
0: my,
1: that.
0: And all my lay bins and backboards are the grand final related. I'm going to stack
1: here. Take the new ball. Let's get the audio up.
0: Let's go.

0: couple of ones to start. We'll just sort of warm up a little bit.
1: Yes, okay.
0: The crowd was 100,023.
1: I think so, something like that, yeah.
0: It was one shy of what they call a full house at the MCG.
1: Yep,
0: Zach okay. Bailey was the one missing, forgot his accreditation.
1: I thought Mason Cox was the one missing.
0: No, we'll get to that.
1: I didn't know.
0: Don't bury the lead.
1: I didn't know. We don't check notes.
0: Yeah, I don't reckon Mason Cox checked into the ground. Right, so they escort Zach Bailey through, and so did the security for letting him in and going. But
1: there's always one that forgets that.
0: Nearly a full house, forgot his accreditation. Now, I got this guy.
1: You know who didn't forget his accreditation?
0: Who?
1: JD.
0: Oh, JD in the back, in the rooms after the game, the back of the coverage. He's taking selfies.
1: Oh, Suitcases.
0: Oh, Suitcases was there in the change rooms. Sam Edmonds doing the videos. Joel Brooks was setting them up. Sam Edmonds doing the interviews. Pato doing the filming. JD right there. Backboard now.
1: Good on him. Well done, JD.
0: You know who else didn't miss? Gareth. Videos of Gareth on Instagram drinking out of the Premiership Cup at the after party. Did not miss.
1: Gareth.
0: Jack Turnbull, Rooster.
1: Yes.
0: Brisbane after party, backboard. I'm backing all of that. Right. Labin. Kylie not playing kids. Travesty.
1: It's not her song, is it?
0: Mate, well, it's a travesty. That's it. Now, Kylie, she's 58. I'm putting her on the backboard for the performance.
1: But
0: she's
1: a lot of people are backing her off the text.
0: Yeah, it was good. It was good.
1: Yeah.
0: There was a lot of legwork done by the backup singers. They did a lot of legwork.
1: It's such a hard gig,
0: isn't
1: it? It's
0: such a daytime
1: at MCG with that audio.
0: Yep. Yeah. Now, iconically Melbourne. Now, she was born and raised here.
1: Where'd she go?
0: She lived in Sydney, didn't she? And now she lives in London.
1: Well, she was on Neighbours, was she?
0: Yeah, she's on Neighbours.
1: That's Melbourne.
0: Courtney told me what her name was out there earlier on Neighbours. It's a bit before my time. Yeah. Charlene. Her name was Charlene. Good, get it. Anyway. She was good. So I think

0: Entertainment nailed. One song missed. Big was a big miss. She had to play kids.
1: Yeah. Well, we've played it, so we've got to come.
0: All right. Laban. Jizzy inspired unemployed blokes just appeared out of nowhere, didn't they?
1: Yeah, it was rogue.
0: It was rogue. Yeah. What'd they get paid for that? To be the start of the locomotion train?
1: You wouldn't need to get paid to do that.
0: No, well,
1: but they would have.
0: Absolutely, they would have. Right. I am saying this. Now, Lauren Woods come out and said she voted after the game. So she voted after the game, and she was the only one to have Will Ashcroft with three votes. Laban, they've grabbed the votes early for the Norm Smith. I'm putting that in the Laban.
1: Yeah, we talked about that. Yeah.
0: It's in the bin.
1: Just what's the hurry? Just come out and say, like,
0: yep.
1: Why AA team voted on before round 24 and why? What is the rush? Surely we can count in this day and age
0: now,
1: and work it out.
0: Okay.
1: Surely.
0: Couple of others.
1: Okay.
0: Right, that have caught my attention. Jack Ginnivan, his comment.
1: Yes, on Lockie, the cherries.
0: On Lockie Neal's post with the cherries.
1: Yep.
0: Cherry on top.
1: Yep.
0: Lockie Neal's response.
1: Yep.
0: Hope your guts are okay, my man. Backboard.
1: Like it.
0: 100% backboard. I love it. Now, Wolfie time's in the bin. It'll never be seen again. They can't play it again.
1: Yep. You ruined my Tom's ticker, but yep.
0: Oh,
1: we'll
0: sorry.
1: I'll still ask it, but that's fine.
0: Jules Neal in a Freo scarf. Backfired.
1: She's a Freo supporter.
0: Yeah, Laban.
1: Didn't need to post it, but always going to.
0: It was that backfired. Now, the other one that was a big one, and I'm trying not to ruin your Tom Sticker here. Did you get a look at Jamie Cripps' post?
1: I did see this.
0: So the retirees are going around on the back of the utes. Reece Stanley's retired a week earlier. He's on one of the back of the utes.
1: Yep.
0: Patrick Cripps, Jamie Cripps is at home with a premiership medal around his neck with a photo of Reece Stanley and someone else. And his comment was, must have lost my invitation. They forgot to invite him.
1: Bizarre.
0: Biggest Laban.
1: Utterly bizarre.
0: Oh, dearie me. Bizarre. But there's so many. Backboard, the smother for the Tracy goal. Backboard. Will Ashcroft, backboard.
1: Dunkley. Is there a better team man in the AFL? He just makes people around him better, Josh Dunkley. Six grand final performances, is that right? Attendance?
0: Yeah, it's four flags now.
1: Four flags, six times there on the final day. Logan Morris, as I mentioned, incredible to do what he's done in the back half of the season. Alex Pearce. Firstly, I'm laying Alex Pearce, his teammates not helping him get up onto the stage. Bloke could hardly walk, couldn't put any weight on his right foot and he had to climb the stairs on crutches, but his speech, phenomenal.
0: Yeah,
1: I thought he spoke incredibly well for such a heartbreaking end to the game. So very good by him. What else? Reception. A few people have texted me saying there's still no reception at the MCG. We're in 2026.
0: Elon will fix it.
1: How do we not have reception at Sporting Fence? The Wi-Fi went down. How, Miles?
0: I don't understand.
1: We see it at racetracks when there's big crowds. We see it at any sporting event. Get some more towers.
0: They reckon the MCC's got better Wi-Fi than the rest of the ground.
1: Yeah.
0: That's not right. Can't you put like a big, dirty Starlink satellite on the G and just sort of link it in? Aren't there stadiums around the world now where they've got TVs in the seats and you can, hook into those?
1: Yeah, Marble has TVs.
0: Yeah. Wi-Fi's not that much
1: TVs
0: better there.
1: And you're behind the glasses in your corporate suite, Smalls. I'm backing sport. Anyone who doesn't like sport in general, how good is it? How good is live sport? You can't create this theatre. No movie is ever going to top what we saw yesterday. Sport is an amazing thing.
0: There you go. Unbelievable.
1: Let's get you got any more AFL ones?
0: Yep. Before we go to, we'll go to the news and then we'll go to other
1: Labins. We'll go to a break and then we'll go to other Labins, then Tom's ticker.
0: But
1: talk about Group 1 coming up too.
0: I'm putting Mason Cox in the bin.
1: Don't carry on like that and then not turn up.
0: You want to rough them up afterwards?
1: Mm.
0: Now, I'm not sure if you saw in the grand final parade that the photo of Dane Zorko holding a little tiny Mason Cox.
1: No.
0: Did you see that video?
1: No.
0: And they were all laughing at it. It's like Mason Cox was a baby. That's how the game played out. So, great career. He's been good, Mason Cox. But when the big dogs come to play and you want to be a big dog... His bark was bigger than his bite.
1: Yeah, he's done it in a prelim before, but geez, I did not see him.
0: Oh yeah, well he had two touches.
1: The only time I saw him
0: was
1: when
0: Alex Pearce had two touches.
1: Well, did he get that out to Tracy's miss? I think he did. He created that little stoppage, but he punched it out in the contest there and got it out to Tracy, who missed from the goal square. But that is the AFL lays and backs. Get your messages in. We'll get through a lot of those. We'll get to an ad break and we'll be back with more Labians, I reckon, Mo.
0: Sounds good to me.
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0: I can't tell with you sometimes. Welcome back to Layback with Betfair, of course, over 20 years as well. And just over 20 years, we've probably seen one of the great grand final endings. We've had some great like grand finals, 2023, 2010.
1: NRL, Broncos, Panthers. I think Broncos trade $1.03. $1.02 and $1.01. This is incredible.
0: What was the North Queensland Cowboys? Who were they playing? The one up in where Thurston hits the post or something for the kick, for the golden point.
1: And some amazing NRL finishes.
0: Yeah, that's the Ben Hunt one.
1: Yeah.
0: Yeah.
1: What a story.
0: Right.
1: Can we get the Labin stinger up real quick again?
0: Yeah, we'll go real short Labin stinger here, Fletch.
1: Yep. Yep.
0: There it is.
1: Done. We've got some more audio here. I'm talking racing now.
0: Yep.
1: Leg to fame one again. What a champion he is. He's on the backboard. Programming, Moss.
0: What about this?
1: Who's in charge of programming? I don't know who's in charge, whether it be Sky Channel, the racing bodies, the PRAs, whatever. Mornington Race 5. So the first leg of the quaddie on the Metropolitan meeting, or the main meeting in Victoria, started exactly the same time as the AFL bounce. Exactly, 2:30 start. They've scheduled the first leg of the quaddie and race 5 exactly the same time.
0: Unreal.
1: Is that just stupid?
0: Yeah, it is silly.
1: Then you got two Metro Gallops venues left in the day. At the end of the day, everyone's at pubs, everyone's celebrating or drowning their sorrows and having a bet. Belmont and Toowoomba, main meetings, Toowoomba Cup, Wentworth, I think it was, clashed. Two Metro Thoroughbred meetings clashing. And then you've got Belmont being put on Sky 2 split screen. Who is running the show?
0: I don't know. You want to be in charge of it, though. Fair dinkum.
1: Do they not like turnover?
0: No, they hate turnover.
1: They don't want people to bet.
0: No.
1: Unbelievable. How about the Ansett Classic with Leon Croy?
0: Leon Croy, yeah.
1: Two Grand Syndicates horses costing each other the race.
0: Yep.
1: You'd be sick, wouldn't you?
0: You'd be sick.
1: Then we get to Noel Callow's ride. This audio, I don't think this has been published. I've got my hands on something. It came across my desk.
0: This, if you haven't heard this, which you wouldn't have.
1: No, I don't think
0: and
1: it's...
0: And you've got permission to play it?
1: Not from Noel, but someone sent it to me, so I'm running with it. It is incredible.
0: Here we go.
1: Let's get it up.
21: Nah, disgusting ride. Like, I've been doing this stuff 35 years, and that's the worst ride I've ever put in. Trying to be too clever, tuck him away, have one go at him. Idiot. Should have just stayed three deep on the Harry Grace's back, come to the outside, wins on the bridle.
1: All right.
21: Dickhead ride, unexcusable. Sorry.
1: Labouring the ride, backboarding the reaction.
0: The honesty.
1: Incredible. That was...
0: I've been doing it 35 years. I've never ridden one worse on the dickhead.
1: That was good.
0: Need more
1: of it.
0: More of it. That wasn't published anywhere, by the way. You did manage to sneak that through.
1: Our brave boy, $1.65, and he was not happy about
0: just
1: that.
0: He slaughtered it.
1: A couple of other things quickly. Nesturi Irinkunda, Australia versus Brazil. 1-1 draw, but this goal, let's have a listen.
22: Irinkunda.
1: If you haven't seen that goal,
22: absolute quality.
0: Sick.
1: If you haven't seen
22: the Socceroos have scored first.
1: Go and watch it. What a goal that was. And then Marco Jensen's catch. Have you seen this, Miles?
0: Oh, yeah.
1: Let's have a listen to what happened here. Great call, great catch.
0: That's shades of McGrath Adelaide Oval outfield.
1: Yep, I reckon it was better.
0: Yeah, it could be better.
1: Incredible. So we got Australia playing South Africa in the ODI coming up today as well. I'll get the market up for that.
0: Can we backboard not a lot of people realising at the time that Dom Dollar ended up in the Kylie performance? Like waving her down with the...
1: Yeah, Rach texted us that, didn't she?
0: With the sticks.
1: Yeah, Rach texted us that.
0: I think Bree might have.
1: Ah, was it Brie, was it?
0: Yeah, that's your partner, not
1: Rach
0: mine.
1: Rach was too busy texting Dean Watling.
0: Yeah. Not far wrong. Not far wrong.
1: Can we get to a break and then we come back with some messages, some Tom's Ticker?
0: I'll read a few to go to the break.
1: Yeah, go do that. Where do you start? So many.
0: There's a few delays. Channel 7... ads in the last 5 minutes. Well, they've got to play him. There's no need to sink the boots into Cox. He'd be feeling bad enough without highlighting his game. Poor labelling the umpire that paid the mark to Frederick in the last quarter
1: umpiring
0: after setting the standard. I thought the umpiring was brilliant.
1: Fantastic.
0: Shout out to Footy.
1: Yep.
0: He's one of ours. So shout out to Footy.
1: Big,
0: I thought they did a great job.
1: Big,
0: well, we actually chat.
1: Yeah, he's a river. Yep.
0: We've got Lachie Neal courageous effort into the pack 40 seconds ago from Big Fella. The real winner yesterday was Sport, not Brisbane, just Sport. As a mathematical punter, I believe Brisbane were even gone. That's Benny MP. Sport makes you hug complete strangers. What else have we got here?
1: A lot of people backing Snoop over Kylie.
0: There's a lot of Snoop over Kylie.
1: Yeah.
0: International President's Cup team. This could be the greatest upset in team golf of all time.
1: Zach or Lay, Mike Brady, Miles.
0: He's a great guy. I've taken on John Farnham before. I thought about taking on Kylie. If I took on Mike Brady, no. Someone would call me an Australian.
1: You might not get let back in.
0: Wolfie times the equivalent of a jockey saluting early and then gets run over the last 20 metres.
1: Yeah.
0: Zorko hamstring.
1: Same that Novak did. Yeah, that was good.
0: My mate, who's a Dockers supporter, went to buy a Whopper this morning to nurse his hangover. No patty in his Whopper. I feel your pain. Well, he should have gone to Macca's. Shout out to the team at Macca's.
1: All right, let's get to a break.
0: Righto, get to a break.
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0: Play that with Betfair right around the country.
1: Wait for it.
0: Ready? I reckon a bit of this would have been going on. A few ski goggles last night for the Brisbane boys. Oh, I still feel sick for Freo fans and the Freo punters. And I know that we've been off them, but to our WA listeners or whatever, I'm honestly gutted for you. I'm dead set gutted.
1: Tom Sticker?
0: Yeah, okay, let's do it. I haven't seen these before, so
1: no,
0: here we go.
1: All right, guys, it's time for Tom Sticker. All right, Miles.
0: So loose, that Sticker. So loose.
1: The only thing that could have made the prelim finals and the grand final better would be shorter quarters.
0: Oh, bloody.
1: We will never see Wolfie time again.
0: Back, it is dead and buried.
1: Wharfy time had an impact on the result.
0: Back, absolutely it did. Will Ashcroft, ding and gone.
1: It's time for the Norm Smith to be voted at the end of the match.
0: Back.
1: Chris Fagan will not coach next season.
0: Lay, he goes on.
1: Ooh. It's time the media and the All-Australian selectors stop sleeping on how good Will Ashcroft is, and he should be in the conversation around the best players in the AFL.
0: Massive back, he's top five AFL, easy.
1: The public holiday in Victoria on Friday before the AFL Grand Final works.
0: Oh, I'm going to say lay. I feel for small business owners, there's plenty of people around.
1: They just
0: lay.
1: Charge an extra 15%.
0: Yep.
1: It's time for a night or at least a twilight Grand Final.
0: I'll say back, twilight will work.
1: The NRL paid Tones and I not to play in the Grand Final.
0: I'm backing the decision when she said, I'm not playing Dance Monkey, then...
1: For a million or whatever
0: For
1: else.
0: A million, and then they went, OK, so you're bye.
1: Nick Price and Michael Kent Jr. would like their time again with the preparation of Guest House.
0: Lay. I think they'd like the race again.
1: Yep, we'll get to that. Three-year-olds are looking crucial to the excitement of a Cox Plate.
0: Back.
1: Well, Tote Paul is a constant stuff you to all Australian punters, and the ones who actually benefit from the garbage odds are the offshore punters who get rebates.
0: Back.
1: Increasing the Victorian Derby prize money by $1 million will incentivise purchasing horses bred to stay.
0: Lay.
1: Racing New South Wales do a fantastic job with the first two-year-old trial set of the season.
0: Back.
1: If Kylie Minogue was paid, $3 million was worth every cent.
0: Lay.
1: Got him.
0: Oh.
1: Got him. That is Tom's ticker.
0: I'm going to get crucified
1: no,
0: for that.
1: No, I don't mind it.
0: I'm going to get crucified for
1: I
0: that.
1: I don't mind it. Tom's ticker. Done.
0: Hey,
1: there you go.
0: Backboard, how good was the national anthem, PS?
1: Fantastic.
0: Mate, the anthem was unbelievable.
1: It is fantastic.
0: Whoever he was, they should have got him up to do kids with Kylie.
1: Yes.
0: Yep.
1: Now, your Panthers aren't favourite now for the premiership.
0: What?
1: $2.20. Sydney Roosters, $2.12 at the moment. Very similar prices. Newcastle, $13.50. They play against Penrith today, who are Penrith at $1.29. We got cricket coming up. South Africa again. How Australia keep going around favourites? $1.79 Australia, South Africa, $2.24.
0: Yeah, we don't take that as seriously anymore, the one-day stuff, do we?
1: Yeah. Now, what did you make of the Golden Rose?
0: You know what? I didn't know what to make. So I messaged Mick Gannon, who's a better judge than me, right?
1: Yes.
0: And I said, have we just seen a star and also a star get beaten? And he said, I think so, but I'm still not sure. I think Warwoven, we've underrated.
1: Yes.
0: And he's a jet. I still think the Central Europe St. Gothard's are overrated. And I think Guest House is a complete forgive.
1: I think St. Gothard's a forgive as well. I thought he was enormous, St. Gothard.
0: But I think he
1: copped the bump as hard as anyone.
0: Can he keep being enormous, though?
1: Yeah, yep, yep. I think he can.
0: Do you know what I mean?
1: I thought he was fantastic. Under Focus was the only one up on speed, settled outside lead, hot speed set by Central Europe. I think Clark just absolutely jammed Central Europe forward, which was good, set up the race. Warwoven run fast time, fantastic.
0: J-Mac smashing Guest House back into a pocket.
1: Yeah.
0: Yeah.
1: And got then, time. Then, well, we got Stewart's
0: yep.
1: notification.
0: And then Zach's gone in, out, never saw daylight. So Guest House is a forgive. I thought he's...
1: St. Gothard's a forgive off that.
0: Yeah. But I still think Guest House is a freak, and now Warwoven looks like he might be one.
1: It goes to the Coolmore, maybe the Everest Guest House. 1,200 down the straight concerns me a little bit with Guest House.
0: Well, you
1: need a fast tempo.
0: You normally get tempo, though.
1: It needs to build and have a fast tempo. If it's a slow tempo, I just don't think it'd be sharp at 1,200 metres with this turn of foot. But I think he's a fantastic horse. Lazura, she's a great mare. Good win. Blue Door, fantastic. 1,100 metre, Rose Hill, tick, tick.
0: It's about the only one I landed, I think, for the day.
1: A lot of favourites. Some of these prices and comparisons, if you're not betting with Betfair, you're crazy. Miles?
0: You are crazy. We keep saying the comparisons.
1: So you are, $2.62, tote $1.70. Yep. Pinhole, $16.50. Tote, $11. Decorum, $1.85. Blue Door was about that. Lazura, $1.65. World Tote, $2.28. Betfair starting price. War Woven, $6.20, 34.8% price advantage to the top Titan. Skyhook, how about Skyhook? $1.30.
0: What a star he is.
1: He's a good horse, good ride by McAvoy to stick him forward and lead. He's got a good association with Skyhook. What a day of racing it was. Couple of tips today as well, Miles.
0: Yeah, so people are texting in. I'm on trackside today. So Paul Sebastiani and I. Gee whiz. We've got Group 1 racing. So I'm really keen, Pretty Baby. I think that's the best on the card.
1: Get these tips. Follow Layback Author in the Betfair app. Turn on notifications. Yep. You'll get your tips. Your tips are in there. I like the favourite, Godolphin Horse, to lead throughout. Bayvocht.
0: It'll be hard to beat.
1: I think interesting to see how the track plays with 13-metre rail, but I think it'll be typical Caulfield. Bayvocht for me. No issue, 1,200.
0: If you can make ground, Jimmy Starr's a threat.
1: Yeah, I don't disagree with that at all. Bayvocht's... Everyone says he's not a 1,200 metre horse. He's a month between runs, pretty much.
0: He's a good horse.
1: Back to 1,200 metres, different form, quality form, and he's run second attempted. Who's Australia's best sprinter over 1,200? He's not that bad.
0: Yep.
1: What a show.
0: G'day, fellas. I'm an NRL bloke and only watch one game of AFL a year, the grand final. It's the best day of the year. The pre-game show craps all over the NRL entertainment. We don't have any.
1: So it's not hard.
0: Morning, boys. Jansen's catch was a specky. Thoughts on the Paddy Carberry ride, Bosun? We'll get into all of that a little bit later on. What else have we got? I can't believe that Mike Brady had the time to sing the song at the MCG.
1: Big fella, if Way Fagan spoke at Brunswick Street Oval, I don't think we see him again. Yeah, I think he's done. You said no to that in Tom's ticket. I think he's done.
0: I reckon he'll go to the players and ask them, and they'll all say, no, we want one
1: Neil,
0: more.
1: Neil, Fagan, who else?
0: Maybe Darcy Ford, but he's been going pretty well.
1: I think McKenna's playing on. They'll just be as good next year. Worrying.
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0: Welcome to a Sunday afternoon at the races, everybody. It's a Group 1 Sunday afternoon with action heading to Caulfield, and the first on Manukato Stakes Day is only 45 minutes away. Matt Hill along in just a moment with a preview of that meeting. First of all, they were heading back to Healesville for the third with Paul Hammond. This afternoon, we've had two already up the straight. The winners so far, one Mystic Dancer at $1.40, and the second was won by the 8 Imagination at $1.04. Favourite back is in good stead after the first couple. In the third event of the day, Paul Hammond's numbers are 8, 2, 4, and 7. 8, 2, 4, and 7. Odds on favourite is the 2, Rhythmic Energy with Bet365 at $1.85. The 7, Winking Willie, $3. 8, Hot Summer Sky at $5.50. And the 4, Daintree Dazzler is at $15. And they're just getting to the boxes for race number 3. On the other side of the third, Paul will stick around and give a couple of best bets for the rest of the program, race 4 through to race 12. We will also set up the full afternoon of racing for you in just a moment. There's a little bit on. Unfortunately, the 2J meeting has been abandoned in WA this afternoon. It was Cup Day there at 2J, but they have been abandoned. The Gallops are at Dubbo and they're up and running. The first was run just before midday and the result was 7-1-4-12. 7-1-4-12 on the first. Line of Law. It is Cup Day at Dubbo, paid $1.40 and $1.10. Number 1, Bobby's Secret, $3.80. 4, Ready for Liftoff, $6.70 the place. And 12, Tapani was 4th. The Quinella paid $12.60. Exacta, $13.30. The Trifecta, $152. And the first 4 race, 1 Dubbo, $1,460. So it's Dubbo, Caulfield, Port Macquarie, Strathalbyn, and we'll take one from Waverley in New Zealand in this first part of race day. Plenty of trots action as well. Launceston, Calabarina, Mildura, the Greyhounds, Healesville and Sale. We'll also take a couple from Capalabar as well, but we'll get a little bit more in-depth on those meetings in just a moment. Let's get to Paul Hammond first, though, for the third at Healesville.
1: Veterans event coming up here for the third on the program. Rhythmic Energy for Michael Bewley's the punters elect of 185, 290 Winking Willie, Hot Summer Sky, 550 third pick. Moving in well. First couple of favourites have been impressive. And another odds-on pick here is Rhythmic Energy by Shimmer Shine. And we're just about set to go for the third occasion here today. Last of the runners loaded up. 350 metres the trip. And we're set. There's the green light. They're ready. Away they go. Rhythmic Energy got a bit of a squeeze shortly after the start, showing pace. Hot Summer Sky out wide is going up toward the lead. Veering off the track was Sonic Diesel. The wider was Mr. Manfredi. And booting up now was Winking Willie. Winking Willie's got right up on the inside and hit the front by a couple of lengths. Rhythmic Energy trying hard, but it's Winking Willie from Rhythmic Energy. Third Sonic Diesel, fourth Hot Summer Sky. Then for the back was Mr. Manfredi, Daintree Dazzler, Akilah Young. And the time there is around 19.63. 1963 here on the third race, number 7 for Don Rhodes, Winking Willie. That makes it 3 on the trot for Don, so a job well done, travelling all the way from Hayfield. My Bernardo from Silver Salute, 24th career win, 101st start, Winking Willie. So he's hit a really good form at around that 100 start mark. So that's a marvellous effort. 2 Rhythmic Energy is second. 1 gets third Sonic Diesel. Wanted to veer straight off the track from the inside. Hot Summer Sky runs 4th showed pace for Jennifer Thorpe. 7-2-1-8-1960 is the gallop here on race number 3. So we had a couple of short price favourites win, and this one goes under, but the second pick wins. Winking Willie has paid $291.50. Rhythmic Energy $110. Sonic Diesel no third. Fourth was number 8. $220 Quinella, $590 Exacta, Trifecta $22.10. First four, $42.90, and the double 8 and 7 paid $2. The fourth on the program goes at $12.23, and a big day's racing at Caulfield for the Moonee Valley Club today, Pat. So yes, we've got lots of action, and I'm sure Matt will have lots of winners for us at the, with the preview.
0: Yeah, rightio, Paul. Don't go too far because we need to build a bank before Caulfield starts. So we'll go back to Paul in a moment with a couple of best bets that he will have for us at Healesville. While Paul just has a quick breather, let's have a look at the rundown this afternoon. Dubbo, as I mentioned, they're up to race 2. It's a soft 5. No, it's a good 4 at Dubbo on Cup Day. 10 races there, sorry, this afternoon. Race 9 is the feature. Caulfield with Matt Hill. It's a big one. The Group 1 Manikato Stakes. That is race number 8. We kickstart the day with the Brian Kruger Quality. Race 2 is the listed Jim Maloney. Race 3, the Group 3 JRA Cup. Race 4 at Caulfield this afternoon is the Group 3 Scarborough. Race 5, the much-anticipated Group 2 Fian Stakes. Race 6 is the Group 2 Stutt Stakes. Race 7, the Group 2 Stock Stakes. The Group 1 Manikato at $2 million is race 8 at 4:45. And we wrap the day up with listed Testarossa. A massive day at Caulfield for the Moonee Valley meeting. We will also be taking the gallops at Port Macquarie and Strathalbyn. At Port Macquarie today, it's a soft 5. It's Cup Prelude Day there. And Strathalbyn, they're on a soft 5 as well. 2J has been abandoned on Cup Day there. Unfortunate for the club, but they're off. The trots at Launceston, the first of 9. They go at 12:52. Calibre In, 2:07, the first local time out west. And race 5, their small feature, the Meriden Cup. Only 6 races there this afternoon. And Mildura, a late afternoon start with Rob Orber, go at 5:16. Rob along with the preview, 8 races there this evening. Hillsville with Paul Hammond are up and running. We're about to go back to have a look at the rest of the card. We'll take a couple from Capalabar. Their first event is only 4 minutes away. We'll take race 1 and 2 there before we have to leave that meeting with our gallops getting a little bit busier. And tonight it is Sale with Kyle Galley, as always, on a Sunday evening. The first of 12 goes at 5:45. And Kyle will join us a bit later in the afternoon to find some winners there this afternoon. But with a look at what's left at Hillsville, back to Paul Hammond. Paul, what do you like for the rest of the day?
1: I like two in particular. The quaddie's pretty skinny. The theme of the day, Pat, is a lot of odds on favourites. So we had a couple of very shorties early. And through the day, there's quite a few of them around $1.20, $1.30 mark. So good luck to those thrill seekers taking those sort of prices. But a couple that are a little bit better value. Race 5, number 3, July, she lied. She's around $4. Got plenty of talent. This greyhound's won 22 times. It's had two goes here just for the one placing. Doesn't often race here, but I think she's got the talent to beat these. Race 5, number 3, July, she lied. And race 11, Solar Spectrum. This greyhound was trained by the Delbridge Kennel a little while ago, so I'm not sure what happened there. Maybe they've sold it or... Anyway, it's in Emma Scott's kennel now at Tatura. They race often here, and it's sort of horseshoe track form, like Geelong, went Terrelgan, went super at Warrigal as well. So, and I think Shepparton won a few races as well. So on the straight might be a little query. It's having its first run on the straight, but it's got plenty of talent and it's fair odds in this race. Race 11, number 6, Solar Spectrum. So I tried to avoid those real short ones, and I think race 5, number 3, July She Lied, race 11, number 6, Solar Spectrum represent the value for the day. The quaddie in the first leg, 3, 1, 8 and 6. Second leg, 1, 8, 7, 3. Third leg, 2 only, and the final leg, 1 only. They're pretty short, those two, so we'll just take those one out. But in the quaddy, first leg, 3, 1, 8, 6, second leg, 1, 8, 7, 3, then 2 only, then 1 only. And race 5, number 3, July She Lied, race 11, number 6, Solar Spectrum are the best here. And looking forward to the program, we had Wharfie time yesterday at the footy. We're going to have blue bag of time where we can all bag the blues next year.
0: Oh, settle down, Paul. Settle.
1: Well, we've been doing that for 30 years.
0: Yeah, I was going to say, that's already been a thing.
1: Enjoy your day, mate.
0: Good on you, Paul. Good to have you on deck on this Sunday afternoon. A Group 1 Sunday afternoon. Before we get to Capalabar, here is track manager Sam Bennett catching up with the team on racing.com at Caulfield.
2: On for the week.
3: Yeah, so we put 12 mils out. That was Monday and Tuesday just to get through that sort of warm period at the start of the week. And then obviously with the forecast for Saturday's rain, we held off as long as we could.
2: It makes it difficult, doesn't it, when you've got a very much a changing forecast for the week coming into a Group 1 meeting as well, and especially with a few little hiccups from last week?
3: Yeah, that's right. Thankfully, the forecast for rain was Monday. It was in the morning and afternoon. So certainly if that rain hadn't occurred, that we would have had to put some water on. But it worked out for us nicely.
2: Now, it's quite windy and blustery here today, Sam. Can you talk us through what is predicted to play out for the arvo and if anything's going to be changing?
3: Yeah, so the Bureau has us for a southeasterly 20 to 30 k's, which is sort of a diagonal wind, but it certainly is bouncing between sort of south and east. That south wind is a tailwind down the side straight and out of the 12 chute, and an easterly is a tailwind in the front straight. So it looks like it's going to be a race-by-race proposition.
2: It's definitely a watch and see, isn't it? It does feel significant here on track, guys. We'll keep you updated throughout the day. You have a good
0: Okay, that was Amy Yagi there, speaking with track manager at the Caulfield Racecourse, Sam Bennett, this afternoon. And we start Manikato Stakes Day on a good four, but as they mentioned, it's quite windy on track. At the boxes for the first at Capalaba, we'll take two from there this afternoon, the first two. And with Bet365, the shorty to start the day is number two, Three Mates at $1.55. Four, Wild Dash Magic at $4.60. Number six, Max's Wish, $11. The eight, Tavuzzi is at $12. 11, Dodger Mocker at $11, just trims up from $12. Number nine, seven, Too Many Words at $12. And number three, Mix Amy is at 21, and the roughie is Lord Voldemort at 100-1. On the back of the first at Capalaba, we head to Waverley. We'll take one from New Zealand. If you're betting there, it's a heavy nine, and we're going to take race four, which is due in 4 minutes over the 1,200 metres. The favourite is number three, Performer, for Craig Grills at 240. We'll have a closer look with Bet365 in just a moment. 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
4: 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Four Wild Dash Magic at $4.80 is the only other one under double figures on the tab trade. Made the best of the day. Race 6, number 8, Massaro. Race 6, number 8. Quaddy Legs, race 5, 5267. Race 6, 8315. Race 7, 4265. Race 8, 6195. Favourite in the two for the first, Three Mates, and they're just about ready to run. There's the light. Racing now. Three Mates begin fast, trying to work up to the centre. Well away, Too Many Words, and Tavuzzi out wide. Followed then by Lord Voldemort. Down the inside was Wild Ash Magic, and then came Dodger Mocker at the halfway mark, going to the lead, the favourite, Three Mates. And going up there was Too Many Words, and Too Many Words is going on to beat Tavuzzi. Third home, Three Mates, followed by Max's Wish, Dodger Mocker, Wild Ash Magic. Then came Mix Amy, and last in, Lord Voldemort, in around 20 and 20. 193 and 412. 193, 412 early.
0: 7.82 and 4 will be the result on the first this afternoon at Capalaba. Too Many Words at a price, $9 and $2. Beats number 8, Tavuzzi, $2.20. Two Three Mates, $1.10. We'll stand by for those exotics in full in just a moment. Race 4 at Waverley comes up next in 2 minutes with Bet365. Number 3, Performer, has been pretty steady at the $2.50 quote, has remained that price right through betting. Number 1, Rip and All, $5.50 in from 11. Sarah McNabb rides it. Number 2, Stewart, is $15 into 7, now $6. The 11, Luminance for Joe Doyle, $6.50 to 6, back to $6.50. 4, Sierra Leone, $7.50. 9, Eliana Bell at $10. The 8, Pinky Pie is at $21. And the 7, El Pedro at $34. Favourite, $2.50 for number 3, Performer at Waverley for the 4th. It's a heavy 9. And we'll take one from New Zealand this afternoon. On the other side of Waverley, Matt Hill will join us at Caulfield with a preview of Manikato Stakes Day. Now, Capalaba, they're starting to roll through those numbers. 7, 8, 2 and 4. Too Many Words at $9 and $2. Number 8, Tavuzzi, second, $2.20. 2, Three Mates, $1.10. 4, Wild Ash Magic. The Quinella, $32.40. Exactipate, $79. The Trifecta, $179. And the first four, 7, 8, 2, 4 at Capalaba, $956.20. The fourth at Waverley next.
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0: Loading away well at Waverley for race number four, Matt Hill to join us on the other side with a look at Caulfield.
8: On this sort of track, and Stewart, who sort of comes into calculations as well. So, gee, I thought the favourite really hard to beat, but open outside of him, race number four it is. The Pioneer P8 333, 1200. So the favourite performer, $2.40. On not an overly great day, let's be honest, weather-wise. So got a fairly hardy crowd here putting up with the conditions, but plenty of them nice and sheltered and having a good old day. As up comes Luminance, so we're almost set for a start. Favourite performer. Race four it is from the Grange Williams Stud Gates. 1,200 metres ready racing. Performer jumped pretty well off the inside. No early muster from El Pedro and Sierra Leone drifting. Now one of the best out, Rip It All. Luminance performer booting through to be third early. Followed on the outside, Pinkie Pie, then Aliana Bell. Stewart the next from Sierra Leone and two lengths away to El Pedro. Rip It All, Luminance the speed. Performer is keen, very keen. He's overdoing it, third behind the leaders. Pinkie Pie outside of the fave. Around those is Aliana Bell, Stewart in the centre. Pace only fair here, Sierra Leone, and last of all El Pedro. Working across towards the 600 metres, only about five lengths first to last. Rip It All has controlled it. Luminance ahead away second. Pinkie Pie, performer, then Stewart. Wider, Aliana Bell, El Pedro, Sierra Leone. They run towards the home turn. The local, Rip It All in front, second Luminance, performer behind them, then Pinkie Pie. Further out, Stewart. Wider out, Aliana Bell. They swing the quarter and go for home. It's Rip It All, the leader, Stewart chiming in. Luminance performer. Further back, Aliana Bell. Rip It All hard up against the inside. Down the outside, Stewart from Luminance performer, Aliana Bell. But up against this prize piece of real estate today. Hug the rail, kick away, get the money. Rip It All. Rip It All to beat Stewart. Good through the line performer. He was third there. Follow-up race probably just didn't pan out for the fave though, but he'll run third in the end. Luminance the fourth. They were followed across then by Pinkie Pie, further back Aliana Bell, Sierra Leone and El Pedro the last. Well, they just keep winning, these horses who are finding the top. They hug the rail around the bend and it seems like it's game over from there. Rip It All travelled sweet in front, really controlled it. Sierra McNabb just had a little bit more early pace, but was able to get in front of a performer, and that was the undoing at the fave. He just sort of got over racing, and I'm sure he would have preferred to be in the lead there, but got crossed, and he's been good through the line. But Rip It All honours with the local, and Bill Thurlow continues this good weekend. Sarah McNabb beating two. Stewart, three performer, so it's running numbers. Luminance fourth there, Bevan, but the pattern continues. 1, 2, 3, and 11.
9: Yeah, look, the lead and the rail was hot here this afternoon, and let's grab Billy. It's not very hot here.
0: All right, we'll bring it back here from New Zealand. Number one, Rip It All, wins at Waverley at around $5.90 and $2 for Sarah McNabb. Officially, it's a photo for second and third, but it looks as though the two Stewart will get that in front of the three performers. So it looks to be 1, 2, 3 there at Waverley. We'll confirm those results in just a moment. Big day at Caulfield, the Moonee Valley meeting at Caulfield with the Manukato Stakes, and calling all the action is the best in the business, Matty Hill, and he joins us with a preview. G'day, Matty.
10: Good on you, Paddy. Nice to hear your voice. And hi, everyone. Welcome to Sunday Racing, the Moonee Valley meeting here at Caulfield with the running of the Manukato Stakes. And what an intriguing race it is. The Manukato, which is race number 8 on our 9-event program. Race number 8, which is due at 4:45. The rail is at 13 metres, and we start the day on a good 4. And I can report here from the tracks, it's a very, very heavy wind here. It's going to be a tailwind for them up the home straight. So as a result, you'd think that the leaders are going to be very hard to beat this afternoon. Now, as far as scratchings are concerned and riding alterations, we'll run them through you because we've got the 9 events and we've got a little bit of time up our sleeves. So in the first, you can take out numbers 1, 4, 7 and 13 out of the Ladbrokes Brian Kruger handicap. Race 2 is the Jim Maloney. Take out 7, Leopard Shark, 9, Autumn Lover, 11, Shameful Impulse and number 13, which is Kina. So 7, 9, 11 and 13. Over to the third event, the JRA Cup. Take out number 14, Sapphire Siren. Race number 4 is the Scarborough. Take 13, Mull of Kintyre. Tim Clark on number 1, Garners Akan. Race 5 is the Fian, and that is clear. Race number 6 takes 6 Signetti, that's the Stat Stakes. The Stock Stakes take 7 Astral Flame, 8 Perfect, 10 9 Gold Medalist, 7, 8 and 9, no riding alteration there. The Manicato at 4:45 is clear. And the last, take 1 War Machine, 3 Willido, 7 Holy Mans and 11 Home Rule. 1, 3, 7 and 11. My best bet of the day is Pride of Jenny. She's trialled up superbly. She looks in really good order. She's just the gift that keeps on giving, Pride of Jenny, and I think the way the conditions map out today with the rail in the position that it is, and also the breeze, I think Declan Bates will control things on Pride of Jenny, race 5, number 5. Thought Extra Galactic was my best value in race number 8 in the Manicato, 2 from 2, second up with James McDonald, and interesting to see where it settles in the run. Baybark's going to be hard to beat, but there's some speed machines in it. Might set it up for Extra Galactic. My quaddy plays in the first leg, 10 to beat 1, 7 and 5. Second leg, 1 to beat 5, 10 and 12. Third leg, 13 to beat 11, 5 and 3. And the last leg, 13 to beat 1, 9 and 12. Windy conditions, sunny conditions here for the Manicato Stakes meeting. And we'll join you in just over 20 minutes, Paddy, for the first.
0: Good on you, Matty. Good calling this afternoon at Caulfield. Matt on the quick backup after one of the greatest grand finals ever yesterday at the MCG. And he'll be in fine form this afternoon for the Manicato Stakes meeting at Caulfield. 2 minutes until race four at Healesville. Paul Hammond goes 1:06.45. He's with 1 Evil Eye off the Cherry. It's pretty short with Bet365 at $1.22. Number 6, Mum's Pearl, $7.50. 4 Mexican Jack at $12. Now just gets wound out to $13. Bit of money for Guardian, number 3, into $11. But it's all about the 1 Evil Eye for the 4th at Healesville, and that comes up in 90 seconds. Back to that result at Waverley Race 4. The numbers are 1, 2, 3 and 11. Number 1, Rippin'All, Sarah McNabb, $5.90 and $2. 2 Stewart second, $1.90. 3 Performer third, $1.30. 11 Illuminance runs fourth, 1, 2, 3, 11. Quinella, 16.10. Exacta paid 18.10. The Trifecta, 103. First Four paid 421. The Running Double, 15 and 1, 170. No one got the early quaddy at

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2: And they're at the boxes, Hillsville for the fourth. Let's get to Paul Hammond.
3: $18 for Evil Eye. There are a host of short price favourites here, is the theme of the afternoon's meeting here today. And this is one of those, Evil Eye at $1.18, $7.50 Mum's Pearl, $10 Guardian. The only other runner around that $10 quote. The rest are at rather large odds. Whichever one you've supported, good luck. Evil Eye has the bulk of the money, though, and continues to firm up at $1.15. $1.15 for this favourite by Bernardo, for Steve Keltzis. Greyhounds moving in quite well now for the fourth time. Just about ready now. All secured away. There is your green light. Set. Racing. Evil Eye appeared to get out pretty swiftly the inside. Getting a slight bump after the start was Mexican Jack. And going up on the outer was Fiddles. Fiddles is going quickly. Evil Eye's booting up on the fence and Shimmer Stripe is trying to follow it through. Now Evil Eye works to the centre of the track. And the odds on favourite, Too Good Eagle Eye. Beats Fiddles second. Third goes to Go Fish and fourth. Shimmer Stripe. Then Major Illusion, Mexican Jack, Guardian and Mum's Pearl. And the time on the race is around 19:28. So the favourite wins, began okay, and in the, probably the last 100 or so metres, just got to the centre of the track and has scored a good win by Bernardo from Cruiser Model. Number one, Evil Eye, is first. Second placing in the race has gone to number eight, which is Fiddles. Seven is third, which is Go Fish, and fourth, number two, Shimmer Stripe. It's 1-8-7-2, three and a half the winning margin by three quarters, and a good gallop, 19:26 here on the fourth race. And the favourites continue to roll in here at Hillsville. Evil Eye, $1.30 and 104. Fiddles, $3.70. Go Fish, $3.90. Fourth was two. 1860 Quinella, $23.50 Exacta. Trifecta, $182.20. First four, $814.80. Double seven and one, $570. Early Quaddy, 1871. That's one of the shortest dividends for a quaddie I've seen for some time. $5.10. 1871. The quaddie, the early one, pays $5.10. Speaking of main quaddies here, Pat, the next race, race five, kicks the main quaddie off. Got some good heats of a grade five series over 350. So some nice greyhounds competing in the next few races and the fifth race at 12:42.
2: Good on you, Paul. Get those quaddies organised at Hillsville this afternoon. They're at the boxes for the second at Capella Bar. This is the last we'll take there this afternoon. Number two, Rusty Boy. Out of the stripe is the $1.35 favourite. Seven Calls Diverted, $4. Six Jungle Girl at $5. And then it's double figures for the rest, $34 for the one, Flying Pebby. After Capalabar, we head to Dubbo for race number two. The second on a massive program, a good four for Cup Day. They've already had the first, and it's a 10-race card. The second is the Showcase Picnic Championship. And number 14, Trifecta Ruby, is at $3.40. Number four, More Cash, $3.80. $6.50 for the eight, the Bentley. For number eight, the Bentley, sorry. 12, I'm Scarlet. It's been the best back. $7 into $6.50. Late, 5, Aussie the Equalizer, $9. Number seven, Sunrow, is at $17. Then we go to the 9, Akawayo at $17. The 3, Himeros at $34. 11, Black Hill Kitty, best of the rest at $29 now. Just trims up from 31s. So Trifecta Ruby is the favourite. The Bet Boost runner is I'm Scarlet, number 12. With the boost, you can get $7. And the second at Dubbo comes up in 3 minutes. The second at Capalabar after this.
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1: Here's Bunny Brash for the second at Capellaba.
2: There is the starting signal given now for East number two on the card. Starting signal. And these runners are about to move forward. Second of 10 races here at Capellaba this afternoon. Flying Pebble goes in with By Brunette. Tilly Time and Calls Diverted. The second line will be the favourite Rusty Roy, Columbus Circle, Jungle Girl and All Bark on the outside. Second line now being loaded and we're just about ready. In fact, they are. There's the green light. Favourite in the two, Rusty Roy. Off now, Rusty Roy began fast, heading straight to the centre and straight to the lead. Overall Bark down the outside was Calls Diverted, followed by Jungle Girl, Tilly Time. On the inside was Flying Pebble, Columbus Circle and By Brunette. Clear as Rusty Roy to second, Calls Diverted, then Jungle Girl, but it's all Rusty Roy. Rusty Roy by 3.5. Second, Calls Diverted. Third, Jungle Girl, All Bark, Tilly Time. Followed then by Flying Pebble, Columbus Circle and By Brunette in around 19 and 9. A fast 178 early and 416. 178 and 416. And all the way win to number two, Rusty Roy for Jamie Hosking.
1: Favourite wins at Capellaba, number two, Rusty Roy, $1.20, $1.04. Seven Calls Diverted, second, $1.30. Number six, Jungle Girl, $1.04. 2.76. Fourth to come, and those totes in a moment. They're loading at Dubbo. Second on the program, they're getting set at the 1400 metres for the Showcase Picnic Championship. On the other side of this, a look at Caulfield, race one, where runners are coming into the mounting yard. Dividends not quite there at Capellaba. Here at Dubbo, last look with Bet365, who bring you race day on this Sunday afternoon. New favourite is the four More Cash for Elise Drews. 420 into 350. It's been best backed late. Trifecta Ruby just drifting now to 380. The Bentley, number eight, is at 650. 12 I'm Scarlet at 650. And five Aussie the Equaliser, $8.50. And there's only a couple out. At Capellaba, number two, Rusty Roy, the winner. It was 2.768. Rusty Roy paid 120 and $1.04. Number seven, Calls Diverted, 130. Six, Jungle Girl, $1.04. And eight, All Bark, fourth. 230 for the Quinella. Exacta paid 310. Trifecta, 540. First four, 24.80. And the running double, 7 and 2, $21.50. Here's Cole Hodges for the second at Dubbo on Cup Day.
3: Pretty well. Pickax is away from them. Black Hill Kitty, she's been a marvellous galloper. She's about 9 years old now, I think, but she still races very, very well. She's won a stack of races. Now, the Bentley will be about the last one to come in. So Connie Gregg with half the field here, all in the purple and yellow striped colours. And it won't be long before they get underway. For the $50,000 1400 metre picnic championship final. And they're all in the barrier stalls here, stand by. Red lights on. All set here. About to go here. Racing now, Hempstead, Hemeroz, Ossie the Equalizer, all best away. Sunrose about fourth on the fence. Black Hill Kitty and Bitterbond Magic are going around them fairly deep. Hempstead, Trifecta Ruby's getting back to centre field. On its outside was Pickaxe and I'm Scarlet. Akawaya, More Cash, and the Bentley was last of all. So they race off the back of the course now. And it's Hempstead, a narrow leader, moving up with Bitterbond Magic. Ossie the Equalizer was in third place. A couple of lengths back, Black Hill Kitty, who continues to make ground around the outside of them in company with Sunro, and Hemeroz is right there. They've been followed further back then by Trifecta Ruby, back about centre field. Pickaxe is very wide. I'm Scarlet trying to get a run through on the inside, and they're followed then by Akawayo, and last of all as they come towards the home turn was the Bentley. So they've got about 500 left to go, and Hempstead Tackle now moving up on the outside there was a Bitterbond Magic. He's running home pretty well. Ossie the Equalizer still there. Hemeroz back behind them. I'm Scarlet's on the scene with a good run. And Trifecta Ruby is now emerging on the outside. I'm a Scarlet had gone up now. Hempstead fights on. The Bentley's come from last. It's coming through very strongly. I'm Scarlet and the Bentley. I'm Scarlet, the Bentley. I'm Scarlet, the Bentley. The Bentley gets the upper hand on the Bentley. But I'm Scarlet. Hempstead third. Fourth was Trifecta Ruby. Followed in there by Hemeroz and Ossie the Equalizer. Over near the fence. They've been followed in there by Bitterbond Magic, Sunro, Pickaxe was out very wide, Black Hill Kitty faded out of it in the closing stages, and More Cash was down at the tail of the field. The Bentley will get there, ridden by Lee Taylor, the champion picnic jockey down in Victoria, $5.50, $2.30, with 12 I'm Scarlet. Also trained by Connie Gregg. In fact, I think she's trained the first four place getters here. I'm Scarlet, ridden by Amber Collins, $2.20. And number two, Hempstead, ridden by Emily Harrison at $16.70. I think Connie Gregg might have got the first four here. Anyway, we're...
1: Yeah, they have 8, 12, 2, 14 are the numbers on race 2. Number 8, the Bentley, $6.50 and $2.30. Number 12, I'm Scarlet, $2.50. 2, Hempstead, $14.10. And number 14, Trifecta Ruby is 4th. The Quinella paid $21.60, the Exacta $41.10. Trifecta, $1,343. The first four, 8, 2, 12 and 14 at Dubbo, $8,407. The running double, 7 and 8, $12.40.
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1: Runners are in the yard for the first at Caulfield this afternoon on Manikato Stakes Day with Bet365, number 5, Tales of Time. Ben Mellum is the first favourite at $2.20. The 11, Jarbadar at $6. 9, Amond, $7.50. Number 6, Barguest is at $8.50. And then we go down to number 8, Threads at 12. 3, Gin Twist at $15. Number 12, Smoky Kitchen is at 15. And 14, Come Together is at 23. Number 10, Jacaranda, 26. 6-2, Verzane, 34. That's your market with Bet365 for the first at Caulfield. Scratchings are 1, 4, 7 and 13. Matt Hill's numbers for the Brian Kruger to start the program, 5, 9, 8 and 12. 5, 9, 8 and 12. Matt is with the 5 Tales of Time at $2.20 as we head to the mounting yard thanks to racing.com.
9: Horse we're having a look at in race number one is Verzane from the Philip and Tommy Stokes stable. Last time she wanted to race pretty keenly down the straight in the Capped On Teeve. So do you forgive that one, Ben?
10: I think you can on that basis. If you can relax a little better today, then with a dropping grade and the added fitness benefit from that run, if she does things right and gets the right run, look, off her form last preparation, $31 does look a big price with the dropping grade today.
11: She presents pretty fit early on in her preparation this horse. Her coat's still starting to shift through. It looks like she's had a good sweat on the truck and she's been hosed, so you can see that she's still quite wet there, but it's not so much that she's sweating in the yard.
9: Number 3 is Gin Twist, who also comes through that race and was pretty disappointing on face value, but she's got a really good record here, Ben. So is she another forgive?
10: I think so. She might have just needed it. You know, she was working in a race where those off the speed ran 1-2 and she tired late there first up at Flemington, but back around to Ben, fitter for one run, down in grade. But she could easily be a big improvement. If she rolls forward and gets control from the front, I think it could be a real advantage to be on speed today. So, particularly with that southeasterly wind blowing here at Caulfield. So she, I think, given that factor in itself, looks big odds.
11: Her attitude's always excellent on race day. She's a real true professional, always parades nice and calm. She's taken a bit of fitness benefit out of that first up run. You can see good tone over her ribcage and her coat starting to shift through quite well.
9: Heavily backed favourite in the first is Tales of Time, Benny Mellum and also Clinton McDonald combine here. And Gee, it was a stunning first up win. I know they've got big raps on this boy. They want to head to a Coolmore. And important news too, punters, take note. As you said, it may be advantageous to be on speed. There's a change of tactics from that inside draw. They're going to try and ride Tales of Time more prominently today.
10: Yeah, he was too good, given...

0: pretty conservative ride first up, 61 kilos, and won very softly in the end. He'll be fitter for that run. He can settle closer today. Market's got a huge opinion of this horse. I think he's obviously a strong winning hope, as the market suggests.
1: Looks fantastic in the yard too. His coat's absolutely glowing here. Fitness is no problem. He's tightened up a little bit from that first up run at Sandown. He's the kind of horse, he has a bit of a play on race day. He's a young colt, they're entitled to, but he's been a really good boy right now.
2: Number six is an interesting runner. Jamie Mellum takes the ride on this South Australian visitor who's come over to keep company with Pretty Baby. And I think he's more than just company. He looks really smart. The query is the wide draw today, Benny.
0: It is. I think it suits him, if anything. He's bounced up and finished off powerfully in his two wins. I love the way when he got on top of the ground at his second start, he put a huge margin on, inferior opposition to what he tackles today. But if he can get somewhere midfield, three wide cover, and I wouldn't be surprised to see him charging down the middle at them late.
1: Really interesting horse, isn't he? Especially, you've got to respect the stable of this Pretty Baby coming over here and doing what she's been doing. Horse looks pretty good here. He was a touch tense when he first came into the yard, but he's relaxing pretty well now.
2: Number eight is Threads from the Kira Mar stable, coming off the last start win in Sydney. How do you compare the form lines?
0: Oh, it's much tougher today, but did run fast time relative to the day there. May get a soft run for Blake Shin, either on or just behind the speed, but probably needs to step up again.
1: Really nice horse here in the yard. I like what I'm seeing. He looks excellent. He's very fit, having a bit of a bounce at times, but I think he presents really well.
2: Nine Amond has been supported off a really impressive debut win at Bendigo from the Freeburn Yard.
0: Yeah, it was far too good for them. The favourite that day had a few excuses and the race might have fallen away a bit, but there's no ceiling on him, and I think what he showed there is he can put himself on speed and give you a big sight here. I think he's a better chance than his price would suggest. I've got him prominent in my numbers.
1: He's a really good looking horse. He's a beautiful type, really great frame on him. He's had the two handlers on him, but he's been perfect the whole time that he's been in the yard. He's in peak physical condition.
2: The 10 is Jacaranda from the Hayes camp, and she chased home Tales of Time last start.
0: Yeah, he went straight past there with 61. This race might be stronger again. I've got others ahead of her.
1: I think that she presents pretty well. She's got a good smooth action on her. She's pretty straightforward from a yard point of view. I've got others ahead as well, but fitness won't be letting her down.
2: The 11 Jabata is an interesting runner, formerly with Craig Whittison, now with Team McAvoy, and has a second, a natural fling, and I thought a recent jump out looked really good.
0: Yeah, impressive jump out. Got the form last preparation. Has early speed. I'd be fascinated what Amy thinks. If he's forward enough, he could be a huge show here.
1: Yeah, he's rock hard fit, this horse. Very, very forward in condition. His coat is all but there. Just the tiniest bit to come through over his hindquarters, but he presents very well.
2: The 12 is Smoky Kitchen, another runner from the Mar stable who was a nice debut winner.
0: Yeah, plenty of market expectation on debut. Beat a subsequent winner in Super Beck. Might have further upside to come. Obviously, it's a fair bit tougher, but there's no ceiling on her.
1: She presents really well. She was really quite hot when I saw her having her first start at Sandown. It concerned me a little bit, but it's on par with how she's presented today, and obviously she went super on that occasion.
2: And Zach Lloyd takes the ride on number 14 for Price and Mick Kent Jr. Come together, a last start winner at Mornington.
0: Market's had a big opinion of him. He's got plenty of early speed. He led and won over 1,000 last time out. He might be able to lead these up today, and that could be the place to be while this wind's right up here at Caulfield. So wouldn't completely surprise, even though it is a big rising grade.
3: That's the mounting yard, thanks to racing.com, and the pick of the yard from Amy Yagi is number 5, Tales of Time, which is the favourite, with Bet365 ahead of the first at Caulfield, currently at $2.10. Matt Hill goes 5, 9, 8 and 12. Amy with the pick of the yard, Tales of Time. Getting to the boxes for the first leg of the quarter at Healesville this afternoon. We'll get this out of the way before Caulfield. You've got 30 seconds to get on. Paul Hammond goes 3, 1, 8, 6 in the quarter first leg. Number 8, Kiwi George, is the odds-on favourite. It's currently $2 now, just drifting out from $1.95. Two Springers Boy, $4.40, equal second favourite with Bet365 with the 3, July She Lied. Then you're out to $8 for the 6, Cheeky Mealer, and they're just getting to the start for the 5th this afternoon at Healesville. Get your quaddies on there. Caulfield on the other side with Matt Hill. First of 9 is the Brian Kruger. We've given you the mounting yard, which we will do throughout the afternoon. Amy and Ben Ascari and Michael Falgate there on track, casting their eye over the runners before each of the races this afternoon. Matt's numbers, race 1, 5, 9, 8 and 12. First to Healesville though, here's Paul for the 5th.
4: Got 5 heats in the next few races of a Grade 5 series. The sports bet heat series, 5 in all, and good luck to Connections in the heats, and then in the final, I presume, next week. So the favourite is Kiwi George at 190. July She Lied's given a good chance at 420.

0: and Springer's Boy in box two, at 4:40. Green light on. And away they go. July She Lied came out okay. Showing good pace there was Sail Away Gin, and going up on the outside was Cheeky Myla. Kiwi George is trapped a bit wide and is just getting into a bit of traffic here. It's July She Lied toward the inside. More Than Words is going up on the rails as well. More Than Words coming after them rather quickly, and in the centre there was Kiwi George. Kiwi George is one up from either Springer's Boy and More Than Words. Close up was July She Lied with Cheeky Myla. Myla, I should say, and then Low Block and Sail Away Gin, and a very busy finish, 19.89. I think Kiwi George, the favourite, will arrive just in time. For Emma Scott by Droopy's Jet from Lala Kiwi, Kiwi George has won the prize. Number one, More Than Words, has run on well for second. Two is third, Springer's Boy. Six, Cheeky Myla, has run into fourth position. 8126, 8126, another favourite salutes here. And the time is 1986. 1986, the gallop here.
1: 8126. Thank you, Paul. I'll get those out when they come through. They're at the start and about to load at Caulfield. The BetBoost runner for the first is number 11, Jabadar. You can get $5.50 with the boost thanks to Bet365. Matt Hill next for the call of the opener.
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1: Totes to come at Healesville on the 5th on 8:12 and 6. No time yet because they're pretty close for the first at Caulfield. Here's Matt Hill.
5: The stores, last couple to load away. Tales of Time, 210 to 220 now on the official price as Jacaranda is brought forwards. Starter heads over to the platform. Another big group one day of racing in Melbourne as Amon goes out.
6: If you keep it ready to go.
5: First event, Valley Meeting here at Caulfield, and Bar Guest is going to be the final one. They'll stand pretty well. As Bar Guest takes the outside.
6: Last one's gone in.
5: Field set at the 1,100 metres. Ready for the opener. And racing underway. Smoky Kitchen on the inside away moderately. Jabadar began quickly with also driving through not too far away. Come Together and also Threads on the inside. Amon got to fourth. They were followed by Smoky Kitchen and Gin Twist. Two lengths Jacaranda. Further back as Tales of Times got back to third. Last from Bar Guest and three lengths away to Ver Zane at the end of the field. 600 metres to go. Come Together's off the rails and led Threads by a neck. About three quarters of a length away out wide of Jabadar. They were followed by Amon, Smoky Kitchen, Gin Twist from Jacaranda, Tales of Time, Bar Guest and two lengths Ver Zane. They run for the money, 350 metres to go, and with the advantage of the inside, Threads held together, kicked about a two length leader here from Jabadar, Amon, Gin Twist, and they were followed by Jacaranda. It's Threads halfway up the straight, leading by about a length and a half to Jabadar, who's trying to challenge on the outside, followed by Amon. Threads is going well though, and Threads won at three quarters of a length. Jabadar, Amon, and they were followed by Jacaranda. Next Bar Guest for Zane, Tales of Time. Back behind those horses, Gin Twist, A Gap, Smoky Kitchen, and the last to complete was Come Together. Threads won like an odds-on shot in the end. Gee, it was travelling under Blake Shin. It's paid $11.260 on the tote for Kieran Maher and Godolphin. The colt by Schnitzel. Threads wins it well. Jabadar second, number 11, and Amon in third, number 9. We stand by for all of the details, but Godolphin strikes the first blow at Caulfield. Number 8, Threads. Second victory at start number 7, sat up on the pace and was too strong for them. Jabadar was good in second place with Harry Coffey in the saddle and Amon as well. We stand by for all of the details, including the full set of numbers after our first

0: 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Threads taking out race number one on the program with more to follow.
1: Okay, Matty, I'm seeing 8, 11, 9 and 10 on the first at Caulfield. 8, 11, 9 and 10. Threads for Blake Shin at $11 and $2.60. 11, Jarbadar second, $1.80. 9, Amon runs third, $2.50 and 10, Jacaranda, 8, 11, 9, 10. Full totes in just a moment at Caulfield. We'll hear from Blake Shin in just a moment as well. Tidying up Hillsville race 5, 8, 1, 2, 6, number 8, Kiwi George, $1.90, $1.60. One More Than Words, $5.20. 2, Springer's Boy, no third, and 6, Cheeky Meal, a fourth. The Quinella, $8.40, Exacta paid $15, the Trifecta, $32. First 4, $105, and the running double, 1 and 8, $2.60. Popular start to the quarter at Healesville. Now, Caulfield, still nothing official on 8, 11, 9 and 10. Blake Shin is about to speak with Gabby Doxey, who's on the pony this afternoon with the post-race.
2: Ricardo, day like this, Blake, that was a great win by this guy.
3: Yeah, it certainly was. Look, he jumped sharp and we rode him positive, and that was always a plan, and it was just a matter of whether he had enough speed at this high-pressure three-year-old level to, you know, to be in that position that he was going to be. But I was pleasantly surprised that he was able to hold the inside against some really fast young other horses. But once he was able to do so, he travelled really well and, you know, he kicked on the bend and won quite well. Look, that was an impressive effort.
2: I saw he really dug deep last start and he's done that again today. It's just a great trait, isn't it, in a young horse?
3: Absolutely. Look, he's a colt. He's a laid-back colt. And I think, you know, full credit to Kieran and his team. They figured the horse out. He's an on-speed, rolling type, kicking off that tempo, and that's the way we wanted to ride him today. And, you know, he's put two on the bounce, and I think there's more to come.
2: Talk us through that rail, the wind, and the surface.
3: Look, the surface is magnificent. You know, the rail position, I think, look, it really advantageous me on that horse then. And you've got that sort of wind sort of right behind you and backing you into the straight. So, look, it might make it, you know, hard for them back markers, especially if you've got control in the front, especially with the rail out. But, you know, that's the cards we're dealt with today, and we've just got to work our way around it, and hopefully we're on the best horse.
2: Nice win. Well done, Blake.
3: Thank you.
1: Number 8, Threads for Blake Shin, wins the first at Caulfield, $11 and $2.60. 11, Jarbadar second, $1.80. 9, Amon third, $2.50. 10, Jacaranda fourth, 8, 11, 9, 10. The Quinella, $26.40. Exacta, $63.70. Trifecta, $491. And the first four pays $4,097. Race 2 this afternoon, when we go back, is the listed Jim Maloney Stakes. The first at Launceston goes in 90 seconds, and there's only a small field for the opener down in Tassie this afternoon. We'll take most of this meeting as it's about to get underway. 9 races, and the track at Launceston is rated good. 3 Betty's Girl with Bet365 is the first favourite of the day at $2. The 1, Razzmatazz at $2.60. 4, Chasing the Ace, $6.50. 5, Bella's Angel, $8. And number 2, Farrah's Legacy is at $21. Betty's Girl, the favourite for the first at Launceston, which comes up next.
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1: They're about to come forward at Launceston for race 1. Here is Duncan Dornoff.
7: Until race 3. That is coming through probably only 15 minutes ago, so Mark, you're not driving today. So they're scoring up. Number 3, Betty's Girl, is the favourite. First up for 202 days. Couldn't find any recent trials for this daughter of Down by the Seaside. Of course, a full sister to the recent Bowtide winner, Okanui Beach, was placed here at her only start back in March. Razzmatazz on debut from the Rattray Stable at $2.50, another that's nicely bred. A half relation to Nyack, who was placed in the Inter Dominion earlier this year. Just about set.

0: The Devonport Belmont is the first of nine from Launceston, and the green light's flashing. They're away and racing. Betty Skell in the setter began well, chasing the ace, and Bella's Angel deep on the track makes a line of three in the early stages. Razzmatazz settling down behind those in fourth place, and Farris Legacy last of the five. After the first 250 metres, it's the race favourite Betty Skell in control. Shows the way by a neck over the stablemate, chasing the ace in second position. Razzmatazz third down on the inside of Bella's Angel, who's ended up in the one out, one back position, and Farrah's Legacy three back, the pylons last of the group. Inside the 1,200 metres, the lead time in 5.1, first quarter 29.4, and Betty Skell and Brodie Davis show the way. They lead by 2.5 metres. Chasing the ace is first over in second spot. Razzmatazz third behind the leader. Bella's Angel one out, one back, and Farrah's Legacy three back, the pylons. Inside the 900 metres, they're on the stables bend, and Betty Skell's making every post to anyone in the lead. Shows the way by 3.5 metres. Chasing the ace in second spot, Razzmatazz there, the inside. Bella's Angel holding down fourth place in from Farrah's Legacy. 32 seconds, that next split, 61-4 for the first half of the final mile. As they go down the back straight, it's Betty's Girl on top by 1.5 metres from chasing the ace. Razzmatazz there, the inside of Bella's Angel in the 1-1, and Farrah's Legacy still at the tail. No change to that order as they leave the back straight inside the 500 metres. Betty's Girl on top by neck from chasing the ace, and here's Bella's Angel launching three horses wide. Razzmatazz looking for clear racing room from Farrah's Legacy. Back straight section in 29.6. Betty's Girl straightens just in front from chasing the ace, and Bella's Angel three wide. Razzmatazz about to find clear room deeper on the track. Bella's Angel racing up to just put the head in front, but Razzmatazz quickly on the scene. Razzmatazz racing up to Bella's Angel. Razzmatazz put the head in front from Bella's Angel. Farrah's Legacy running on late, but Razzmatazz will take out the Devonport Belmont by 3 metres over Bella's Angel. Farrah's Legacy third, chasing the ace, and Betty's Girl, the early leader, knocked up to finish at the tail. Last quarter, 29.6. The mile rate, 2:03. Number one, Razzmatazz. For trainer driver, Todd Rattray scores on debut. Had a lovely run behind the leader. Produced four wide in the straight. And at $3, $1.50, you'll take out the first. So the five, Bella's Angel at $3.70. And no third dividend for two, Farrah's Legacy. Fourth to four, chasing the ace. So 1-5-2-4. The interim placings, 1-5-2.
1: 1-5-2-4 there at Launceston. One, Razzmatazz for Todd Rattray wins the first at 2:40 and 1:10. Number five, Bella's Angel, 2:60. Two, Farrah's Legacy, no third, fourth, four. Totes in just a moment. Dubbo's coming up next, race three on Cup Days over the 1,400 metres. And it's a maiden with Bet365. Pretty open affair, $4 the field. Equal favourites, the 8 Miss Maverick and the 12 What a Gent, both at $4. Number 4, Duskura, $4.40. The 1 Kojak is at $11. 11, Velocetti, $9 out to 11, back to 10. 6, Fording is at $13. The 3, Woolen at 16. 7, Grey Belief at 16. Of the rest, number 2, Finance Work is 26. And number 10, Ridgeback at $41. Big fields today at Dubbo with Cup Day, and it's an open race, the third. $4 equal favourites, 8 and 12 for the next. BetBoost runner is the 4, Dasakura, with Bet365. 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Now they're through with Launceston. Number 1, Razzmatazz, 2:40, 1:10. 5, Bella's Angel, 2:60. Number 2, Farrah's Legacy, no third. And fourth four, chasing the ace. The Cornellet, 7.20, Exacta, 17.20. Trifecta, 79.60. And the first four pays 309, 1-5-2-4. Correct weights there at Caulfield on the first, 8-11-9-10. Correct weight, Caulfield. After Dubbo, off to Hillsville for race number 6, the second of the grade 5 heats there today. Late scratching in this upcoming event is number 6, Otani Force. Selections from Paul, 1873. His plays in the next. Not Perfect is the Bet365 favourite at $1.95. 1 Ascend Igloo, 3.40. 3 Agent 21 at 3.80. And then you're out to the double figures for the other three in the race. 2 Angry Murray Cod at $15. 4 Max Pearl at $13. And the 8 Crackerjack Kev has had some support, the Ruffy, $31 into $23. Paul's with the second favourite, Ascend Igloo, 1873 in race six at Healesville. But first, it's the third at Dubbo in two.
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1: Now, they're about to load a Dubbo for race number three. If you're just joining us, welcome to race day this afternoon. On a Group 1 Sunday, we're up and running at Dubbo and Caulfield. The first at Port Macquarie on Cup Prelude Day is only 11 minutes away. Eight races there on a soft five. Strathalbyn get underway in an hour from now at 2 o'clock. Seven races, soft five at Strath. The 2J meeting has been abandoned in WA. It was Cup Day there this afternoon, but they have been called off this morning. And we're up and running at the trots at Launceston. The Mildura trots for HRV get underway mid-afternoon to late afternoon start, I should say, at 16 past five with Rob Orber. And Catherine, it's Meriden Cup Day there. Six races, the first at 2:07 Western time, 7 past 2. And Healesville, we're about to go back to Paul for race number 6 of the Greyhounds there. And we've got Sale coming up tonight with Kyle Gelly. So if you're just joining us, welcome to race day. That's how it looks this afternoon, all thanks to Bet365. It's a busy Sunday afternoon and some great racing coming your way, headlined at Caulfield with the Manikato Stakes as they load at Dubbo. Last look at the market with Bet365. The best back late has been number 12, What a Gent. It's now 350. Miss Maverick has firmed as well. It's 360. Number 4, Dasakura. It's on the drift. 420 to 440 now. 5. And of the others at the double figures, a little go for Fording here late. Number 6, 23 into 15. It's now $13 in the last couple of minutes. At Dubbo, it's race 3.
9: If is to move forward. And Miss Maverick's the other one of Connie Gregg, so she's got grey belief in Miss Maverick. Ridgeback's on the inside. Velocette has the club colours and mauve and pale blue colours. That's Velocette. They move in well here. Karis Book Queen, I think she's in. Here comes Duskour up in the line, waiting on Finance Work and grey belief. Race 3 on the card. This is over 1,400 metres. Last one's about to come in. Up comes Finance Work and Grey Belief. I just sprinted up the stairs here. Had to go to a presentation downstairs. And anyway, I've sorted them out, I think. So Grey Belief comes up and the red light's on. Stand by. Red light's on. Racing now, Nortoka. Began all right, but Ridgeback just leading narrowly. Velocette settled beside them. What a Gent's going around them deep. Just up in front of it was Karis Book Queen. Miss Maverick is parceled away on the fence. And going forward, there was Duskour about centre field. Kojak was next, followed then by Woolen. Grey Belief's getting a fair way back, followed then by Fording. And Finance Work was now last of all. So they're about to leave the back now, and Nortoka moved up and put the pressure on Ridgeback as they pass the 800. And third place there was Karis Book Queen, followed then by Velocette. The next one was What a Gent, Miss Maverick. Kojak was over on the rails a fair way back then as they raced towards the home turn. Would have been Duskour, who's pretty deep on the track. And in behind them came Fording as they race up around the home turn now. And moving up on the outside, Karis Book Queen is joining Nortoka. Ridgeback's on the fence. Miss Maverick looking for a run. Vela set about two off the fence, jockeying the club colours. And meanwhile, gone to the lead. Out wide, starting to run home fairly well was Fording, but it's Villa Set in front, coming home all right now with Warragin, and Fording's also running home well, but it's Villa Set.

0: He's got a nice break here, and Villaset goes home to win. Second's close between Duskura, Finance Work out wide there. Would have been forwarding. Nortoka was also close up. And in behind them came Miss Maverick. Carisbrook Queen faded out of it in the run home. In behind them was Ridgeback. Kojak pulls up there, and one of the last ones in will be Grey Belief. Anyway, we stand by for the placing to come through here, but Villaset and the Club Colours, trained by Alan Keogh and ridden by Shannon Llewellyn. At $11.40, number 11, Villaset. Shannon Llewellyn, the rider, $11.40 and $2.60 a place. New South Wales tab. Or on the tab. It's a national tab now. Now, number 11, Villaset, $11.40 and $2.60. Anyway, we stand by for the official placings to come through after the running of race three.
1: Okay, Dubbo, race three. It's 11 and a camera. Valachet, the winner. You're going to get 12.90 and 3.10 here. Shannon Llewellyn, 11 and a busy photo for the miners between the four and the six out wide. And close up is the two, but we'll get those confirmed in just a moment. On the back of Hillsville Race 6, we'll have a look at a market for the second at Caulfield and get you the best of the yard from Ben Ascari and Amy Yagi. And we'll also tackle the market for the first at Port Macquarie. Still nothing official out of Dubbo, 11 and a photo. Here's Paul Hammond at Hillsville for Race 6.
2: T2 for the Grade 5 Series. No real short one here, although it's short enough at 2.30, not perfect. 360 agent 21 and a similar quote for Cindy Glue off the inside alley. This is race six at the halfway point for the fixture here today.
1: Dubbo numbers 11, 4, 2 and 6.
2: Quaddy. So we're just about set. Race number six. Green light is on. They're ready. Racing, Ascendi Glue, the inside, got out pretty well. Max Pearl in the centre shows terrific pace and going up toward the lead, Angry Mary Cod. Then out wide on the track was Crackerjack Kev. Wider there was Not Perfect, joining him with a timely run. Max Pearl just in front. Getting up on the inside was Ascendi Glue. Ascendi Glue's hit the front. Ascendi Glue beats Max Pearl. Third placing agent 21, then Angry Murray Cod. Then for the back was Not Perfect and Crackerjack Kev. And the time's around 19.71. Number one, Ascend Igloo, has got up on the rails late. 19.71 is the gallop here. Number one is the winner for Jordan Formosa by Pat C. Sabbath from DAFS Ascend. For the Scott Fortitude Syndicate, Jordan Formosa, the trainer. Number four, Max Pearl, second. Showed terrific pace. Three agent 21 was always on speed. Has run third and Not Perfect, the favourite, has run fourth. 1.437, 19.70 the time here on the sixth race, second leg of the quaddie.
1: Thank you, Paul. I'll come back for those totes in just a moment. At Port Macquarie this afternoon, the first is due in 4 minutes over the 1,000 metres. 11 Cosmic Jinx is the favourite at 2.60. 3 Markwell Topsword, 3.10. Number 2, Fratiano, 3.80. 12, Debriefing on Debut, $11. And the 6, Sleuth, best of the rest at 12. At Dubbo on the third, 11, 4, 2 and 6. Number 11, Valisette. Shannon Llewellyn, 12.90 and 3.10. Beats number 4, Dasakura, 2.40. 2 Finance Work, 7.20 the place. 6 forwarding runs 4th, 11, 4, 2, 6. Quinella 33, Exactipate 79, the trifecta 1,284. First 4, 13,707, and the running double 8 and 11, 85.50. At Hillsville, 1,437, back to Paul to tidy up race 6.
2: Yeah, good display by Ascend Igloo. Kicked hard on the fence late to score. For Jordan Formosa, 6.20 and 2.20. 4 Max Pearl, 3.30. 3 Agent 21, no third. Fourth was 7. 17.40 Quinella. $20.80 for the exacta. Trifecta, $85.20. First 4, 155.90. And the double 8 and 1 paid $5.30. 1.437 are the numbers there. So the quaddy so far, you need the numbers of, not one and one, you need 8, Kiwi George, and 1, Ascend Igloo. So it's fairly popular, the quaddy, the third leg at 19 past 1.
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1: Runners are in the yard for race two this afternoon at Caulfield. The Lister Jim Maloney Stakes, and with Bet365, number four Pretty Baby is the 2.10 favourite. Jamie Mellum, 10 Regal Ambition, $5. Number one Cherry Bombshell at $8. The three Ruby's Choice at $10. Platinum Pearl is trimmed up, $13 into $9. J-Mac Rides for Kieran Maher, six By Choice at $10. Number eight Katoto at $21. Five Voichinese at $41. And the Ruffy is number two Grinzinger Heart at 80-1. Matt Hill's numbers in the second this afternoon at Caulfield, the Jim Maloney, 10 to beat 4, 1 and 12. Matt's with 10 Regal Ambition, the second favourite with Bet365. It's $5. Pretty Baby, 2.10 at the moment, but with a boost, you can get 2.25. And I'll bring you Ben Ascari and Amy Yagi's selections from the mounting yard ahead of Caulfield Race 2 in just a moment. The first to Port Macquarie is coming up in 2 minutes.
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0: Now, there's a few driver changes coming through for Launceston this afternoon. I'll get those to you in a moment. So those changes at Lonnie in just a moment. There's a few drivers that have been replaced. They're loading at Port Macquarie. The team tracks on at Caulfield. Amy and Ben are about to wrap up the yard ahead of the Jim Maloney.
1: It's the Jim Maloney Stakes.
2: Well, I'm hoping it could be Regal Ambition here. I've got quite an opinion of this filly. She showed a lot of talent on debut and the market was really keen to back her on debut last prep. Bumped into Tolaga Bay. Was a bit unlucky not to win. They put her away. She resumed at Sandown, got a long way back off a slow speed and showed a huge finish to beat a subsequent winner in Stipulation and a filly herself that might be pretty smart with a gap back to third. Only going to come on for that run and I'm hoping she can settle a bit closer today and then that might help her in making a big rise in grade today. And look, the benchmark filly here in Victoria at the moment is a South Australian Pretty Baby who was dominant winning the Atlantic Jewel last time out. That worked out beautifully. It was soft ground. Now she's got to do it on top of the ground and maybe a trickier day to make ground today at Caulfield. If you want one at a price, do you think By Choice is a big price? She might lead here and give you a big side after a forgivable run first up when she was caught really wide throughout. Similar form lines are Cherry Bombshell. So I think they're the four main chances. On with Regal Ambition and perhaps the value with this southerly up could be By Choice.
3: Pretty Baby for me on top from the yard. I think she presents better today than when I saw her at Sandown recently. Her coat's started to come through really nicely. It's brightened up a little bit. To my eye, she looks like a filly that's really thriving with her workload and enjoying coming over here. So happy to go with her on top. Of the rest, I did think that Regal Ambition presented really quite nicely, similar to the favourite in the fact that I think that she's probably improved with the run recently. And I thought Ruby's Choice was a horse that looked awesome in the yard that's probably paying just a little bit more.
0: There's the best of the yard at Caulfield. Amy was with four Pretty Baby and Matt and Ben singing from the same hymn book. They're both with the 10 Regal Ambition. Matt's numbers 10, 4, 1 and 12. Running a little bit late at Port Macquarie, the driver changes at Launceston go to race 3. Race 3, number 5 is now Tiana Ford. And in that third event, number 6 is Dylan Ford. Race 5, number 1 is Ben Parker. Race 6, number 10, Adrian Collins. Race 7, number 11, Ryan Backhouse. And race 8, number 8 is Dylan Ford. So just double check those. There's a few driver changes this afternoon at Launceston. Pretty close to Port Macquarie. Here's Rod Fuller for the first, the second at Caulfield on the other side.
4: Northeast on Saturday afternoon. So Star of Vega, Jeff Penzer out of the saddle. Jeff's been a wonderful jockey over a long, long period of time. And he has a good relationship, particularly with Neil Gonbold in this neck of the woods. So Cosmic Jinx comes forward. We await now for the riderless Star of Vega. So Sleuth to move in and also Markwell Topsword. Star of Vega minus the rider. So I've got four or five out of line for the first event before a good crowd. Interesting to see how this track plays. It's a soft five, and with the rail out, normally it tends to favour horses running on, but early pattern could well be horses on the speed. So we'll see how it pans. So Sleuth is the next one to move up. Jenny Duggan for Peter. Cheers.

0: and Sarah Vega with Markwell Topsort. Markwell Topsort freshened up after a third at Port Macquarie back in June. Did go run in a trial at Scone recently. So we still await Markwell Topsort to go in. And Sarah Vega, we're waiting for it to be positioned. All the others go in. Markwell Topsort moves up. So Markwell Topsort goes in. And last of the runners being called up. So the first event of the afternoon.
1: At the gates, Caulfield.
0: Melinda Turner, and we welcome back Priscilla Looker too. So the last of the runners moving up is Sarah Vega. Doesn't have want to have much to do with the start. All the others stand in patiently, although a couple of these horses did give grief going in. But attendance lock hands behind Sarah Vega for the Traitors, Country Boosted Maiden Plate over the 1,004. Race is named in honour of the Wynn TV network, some of their channels and some of their great shows, including one of my favourites, My Favourite Martian. Line set. Shane Turlough, starter for the first event, Prelude Day here at Port, is about to commence. They stand well. Musumichi Toei, others stand impatiently. Racing in the opener, and Whoopie Doo was first to break the line, but joined and headed by Warrawee and also Debriefing. Debriefing takes it up. Warrawee second, Sarah Vega third, followed by Cosmic Jinx, who's fourth. Markwell Topsort trapped out three deep. On the outside of runners was Sleuth working around them, followed by Glowing Mist and a further half length to Fratiano. They're clear over Bob and back, a length and a half to Whoopie Doo. They're five in front of Foxy Prague, and last of all was Musumichi up towards the home turn, 4:25 to go. Debriefing just in front, issuing the challenges. The popular elect, Cosmic Jinx on the outside, and Sarah Vega works around them three deep. About two further back, Warrawee, followed by Markwell Topsort. Into the straight, Cosmic Jinx strikes the front only just. Debriefing second, followed by Markwell Topsort, Fratiano. Behind those, Sarah Vega. It's Cosmic Jinx in front. Markwell Topsort, Fratiano. Markwell Topsort puts the neck in front. Markwell Topsort lands the prize in the first. Markwell Topsort sort of half lane. Cosmic
1: set, Caulfield.
2: Caulfield ready and away they go. Pretty Baby midfield away. Regal Ambition out towards the end. Cherry Bombshell out fast with Platinum Pearl. Now Grinzinger Heart out deeper is pushing up, and also By Choice wants a piece of the action. By Choice is going to zoom to the front from Grinzinger Heart, Platinum Pearl. Then came Cherry Bombshell, about three lengths Pretty Baby, Ruby's Choice two lengths Katoto. Second last in the race, the outside is Voyna Cheese, and at the tail Regal Ambition. To the railway side, 900 to go. By Choice in front looked to slacken from Grinzinger Heart, two lengths Platinum Pearl, and they were followed the outside, getting a really good run here, Cherry Bombshell, as they reached the 800 marker. Ruby's Choice is next on the fence, and then came Pretty Baby, who is three pairs back, one off the fence, and they're two lengths Voyna Cheese, Katoto, Regal Ambition. By Choice of the 600 metres really slowed it off from Grinzinger Heart, the outside, as they come to the turn. Platinum Pearl is next, the inside, then Cherry Bombshell. Pretty Baby has it back to follow in the red jackets, four off the lead and getting going from Regal Ambition, Ruby's Choice, Katoto, Voyna Cheese. By Choice, Grinzinger Heart around the corner at the 300 metres. Pretty Baby hoiked to the outside with also Regal Ambition, and they're making their runs together. Regal Ambition and Pretty Baby go to the front, halfway up the straight. Regal Ambition drew a neck in front of Pretty Baby, who's not done with. Regal Ambition from Pretty Baby. Regal Ambition draws on and won it by a length, Pretty Baby. Platinum Pearl was third from Ruby's Choice, Katoto, Cherry Bombshell, then Voyna Cheese, next to finish Grinzinger Heart, and after leading, dropping out was By Choice. The Vic Hustlers, they salute for Team Hayes here. Plenty of cheers downstairs. The owners are going ballistic. Regal Ambition winning with Mickey D aboard for Team Hayes. The Vic Hustlers colours salute and scores by about a length on the line. This filly at start number three has taken the Jim Maloney. Pretty Baby second. Number four, Jamie Mellum for Gordon Richards and Damien Moyle. And Platinum Pearl third. Number 12, James McDonald for Kieran Maher. Regal Ambition, who got back in the field. That's been a good sustained performance by this filly. She's made a statement. 10, 4, 12 and 3. They've clocked 125.61. 125.61. Completed placings Caulfield with more to follow. 10, 4, 12 and 3.
1: 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Number 4, Pretty Baby, $1.30. 12, Platinum Pearl, $2. And 3, Ruby's Choice runs 4th. That's a trifecta to Matty in the Jim Maloney Stakes. We'll hear from Michael D in a moment. At Port Macquarie, $3.11.27 on the first. Number 3, Michael Topsort, $5.50 and $1.80. Beats 11, Cosmic Jinx, $1.10. Number 2, Fratiano, $1.30. 7 Star of Vega is 4th. The Quinella, $5.20. Exacta paid $11.20. Trifecta, $27. The first four, Port Macquarie, $482, $3.11, 2 and 7. Heading to the boxes at Healesville for race 7. Favourite is the 2, Sin City Knights at $1.90. And Paul has it on top, 2.471. First, though, here's Mickey D with Gabby.
3: Jill Pill here, Amy. I might just throw back to you while we try to sort her out.
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1: Okay, that was about to happen, the interview with Regal Ambition, but Regal Ambition has other plans. 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
8: They're just about ready now with Sin City Knights, the odds-on favourite from box two, all secured away, and there is the green light set. And away they go. Sin City Lights began only fairly. It's trying to muster pace in between them. Going away swiftly, Cheeky Meeky. Going up there was Santana Boy. In the centre was Rolling Express. Wide on the track was Drax Bale. And very deep, Mighty Makoto getting through Santana Boy. Santana Boy races away. Beats Sin City Knights. Third goes Drax Bale. Then for the back was Cheeky Meeky with a Zipping Poprin. Well back, Destini Kadali with Mighty Makoto. And the time is around 19.29 here on the seventh race. Number 6, Santana Boy, brings up a double for Don Rhodes. 2, the favourite second, Sin City Knights. 19.28 is a good gallop. 8, Drax Bale's got third. 6, 2, 8. And 5 is 4th. So well done to Don with a double, 6.285. The interim's here. And the winning margin is 2 3/4 lengths on race number 7.
1: Thank you, Paul. I'll get those out. 6.28 and 5. Here's co-trainer Ben Hayes speaking with Michael Falgate at Caulfield after the win of Regal Ambition.
9: It was a very impressive win. When she bungled the start of it, I was sitting with my brothers and we kind of said, oh, well, hopefully she hits the line nice and strong because with the rail out 13 metres, but she couldn't have been more impressive. Great ride by Michael. He didn't panic and he got her rolling into it at the right time. And for her to do that second up was a huge effort. So super exciting times. Full steam ahead to the 1,000 guineas.
10: Augurs well for a strong mile, the way she was so strong today as well, doesn't it?
9: Yes, yeah. I think the way she finished off was the most exciting part of the run. And look, she's always a horse we've had a lot of time for. She was just took a while to develop and now she's coming into her own and she looks like she's got to have a lot of fun for the racing league. Go the Hustlers.
10: More improvement to come, do you think, as well?
9: Oh, yeah, I think so. She's only second up and naturally they do like to improve into their prep. So she improves again, she'll be very, very competitive in 1,000 guineas.
10: Absolutely. Good start to the day. You've walked the track. We've had a couple of races. Everything ready to go for Mr. B as far as you're concerned?
9: Yeah, look, we're very happy with the horse. We'll just talk to a lot of the jockeys coming past asking what the track's like. As long as there's a little bit of give, it's a good four. We're very happy to run.
10: Good luck with the owners, Benny. Well done.
9: Thank you.
1: Yeah, there's Benny Hayes speaking with Michael Falgate. We'll hear from Mickey D in just a moment at Hills.

0: still been very happy with her, but I felt the tempo was very strong early, and then down the side approaching 700, it just sort of just come back to us a touch, and I thought, well, we'll just make a run and sort of just get her into the race, and she really towed me in, and I thought, well, I've gone too early here, and credit to her and credit to the Hayes boys for having her in tip-top shape today, and sort of producing her and being able to do something like that. So it's very impressive.
1: Yeah, that was probably the most impressive part, was how strong she was for the line.
0: Yeah, look, she got there very easily, and I felt she had a bit of a look, started to slightly peak on her run, so probably definitely still improvement to come, which is exciting, because I'd say after a performance like that, she's probably going to go jump right up the market for 1,000 guineas, and she's going to be very hard to beat, providing she can sort of get the barriers correct and jump away a bit better. But look, she's exciting.
1: How was the track out there? Because it's good to see a horse making up ground today.
0: Yeah, like I thought after that first race it might be a bit difficult, but look, it'll all be tempo related and sort of factors with the wind as well. So hopefully, for the rest of the day, it just remains fair and plays very well.
1: Well done, Mick. Big win for the Big V.
0: Thank you.
2: Michael D there, speaking with Michael Falgate on track at Caulfield on racing.com. Regal Ambition winning the Jim Maloney, and its correct weight, 10-4, 12-3 on race number two. When we go back to Maddie at Caulfield, it's the Group 3 JRA Cup over the 2,000 metres. Now, there's a couple of further driver changes through at Launceston. Race 4, number 6, Caleb Williams. And Caleb also picks up the drive race 9, number 2. So race 4, 6, Caleb Williams. Race 9, 2, Caleb Williams at Launceston. Speaking of Lonnie, race 2 is coming up next with Bet365. It's due in 3 minutes over the 2,200. Number 4, Rocky Stride is the $1.80 favourite. Into $1.60 there with Bet365. 5, Bear Hunter, $3. The 2, Wee Georgie Wood at 8. 1 Hour Willow, 11. Denver Man just trims up to $10. And the 3, It's Buddha is the roughie at $31. Odds on Rocky Stride, number 4. Race 2 at Launceston comes up in a couple of minutes.
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2: Now, they're about to come forward at Lonnie for race number 2. The 4th at Dubbo is due in 8 minutes. 1,000-metre maiden, still a good 4 at Dubbo this afternoon. And Patrika Express, number 3, On Debut is the favourite at $2.50 by Hanseatic. Karai Keating's rides, $2.50 in from $4.60. 11 half gauge, $4.60, second favourite. Number 7, Orchid Boy on the third line of betting at $5.50. My Piace. The 2, Reese Jones, $7.50 to 8. 1, Best Defence at $9. 10, Divine Blessing at 11. 6, Street Empress at 13. And 12, Willow's Way is at $31. Favourite is the debutante. A couple of debutantes, in fact, at the top end of betting. Patrika Express, $2.40 and half gauge is by Headwater. It's also seeing the races for the first time. Under race conditions, that is, at $4.60 with Bet365. The Boost Runner for the 4th at Dubbo is half gauge. You can get $5.50 with a boost applied. 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Now, let's have one last look at Lonnie, see where the late money's going before we head down for the second of the day.

0: and just reminding you to take note of those driver changes. We did read them out, but there's quite a few. There's almost one in each race there this afternoon at Launceston from this point onwards. So just double check your drivers if you follow them in. Number four, Rocky Stride, still the $1.60 favourite. Bear Hunter, number five, just eased $3 out to $3.20, now $3.40. Wee Georgie Wood at 10, Denver Man at 12. And Our Willow and Its Border haven't really moved at their prices. $13 for the 1 hour Willow and $41 for the 3 Its Border. And they're about to come forward for race two.
1: As we approach start time. So punters have really narrowed this to a race in two. Rocky Stride, the favourite from Bear Hunter. Rocky Stride has been runner-up at his past two. Bear Hunter galloped in the early stages in Hobart last start. So they're starting to be caught up to the mobile now, starting to move up. Rocky Stride is your favourite, certainly into a short quote now at $1.75. From Bear Hunter, who does have some winning form at Menangle at Metro level. He was first up off a long break in Hobart a week ago now, and he did gallop in the early stages of that race and ruined his chances. So I'm surprised there's as much between the pair on the tab fixed odds board. In saying that, I did lean the way of Rocky Stride. So the field getting in behind the TasRacing.com.au mobile for the second. Number four, Rocky Stride, $1.75 favourite. Looking for his fourth win of the season. He's been runner-up at his last two. Bear Hunter, a Menangle winner three starts ago. Second up from a break after doing a little bit wrong in Hobart last start on the second line of betting. The Bevan Lee's Butchery Stakes is race two. The green light's flashing there away. Bear Hunter was quickly restrained. Our Willow showing good speed, holding out Wee Georgie Wood in the early stages. Its Butter settles down in third place in from Rocky Stride. Denver Man was next, and Bear Hunter just being kept to the centre of the track, and he's back out towards the tail end of the field. So they leave the home straight, and Our Willow shows the way, leads by a metre over Wee Georgie Wood. Its Butter third, and Bear Hunter launching three horses wide now, looking to take up a forward position. Back behind those, Rocky Stride, who's second last, and Denver Man is at the tail. Bear Hunter's pressing on to find the lead by the mile mark. Runs a lead time in 42.3, so Bear Hunter shows the way. A clear sulky's length the margin. Our Willow in second place in. It's Buddha third, and he's three back on the pylons. Wee Georgie Wood, the first horse without cover. The race favourite, Rocky Stride's four back the inside, and second last from Denver Man, who's in the 1-1, but he's at the tail end of the field. They enter the home straight. They've almost completed the first circuit, and the five-year-old gelding Bear Hunter shows the way for Dylan Ford. A clear sulky's length the margin. Our Willow in second spot, that first quarter in 29.8. So they've certainly been bowling along through the first circuit. Wee Georgie Wood holding down third spot, leads up the one wide line, followed by Its Butter. Denver Man is second last, and the race favourite, Rocky Stride, is going to have to come from last at the 900 metres to score. They're homeward bound, and it's Bear Hunter on top. Bear Hunter leads by a clear sulky's length over Our Willow. Wee Georgie Wood third, followed by Its Butter. Denver Man, one out, one back, and Rocky Stride. 30 seconds even that next section, so 59.9 for the half. Still in front, Bear Hunter by a clear sulky's length margin. Our Willow and Wee Georgie Wood holding down third. They are being followed by Its Butter, Denver Man, and Rocky Stride. They're at the 500-metre mark. And on top, Bear Hunter, still out in the lead by a clear sulky's length, now being reined along from Our Willow in second place in Denver Man. Three wide runs up to third. Rocky Stride about to angle into the clear, four wide from Its Butter and Wee Georgie Wood. Back straight section, 28.4. Bear Hunter, the wonder catch, shows out by 5 or 6 metres from Our Willow. Rocky Stride to the centre of the track, running on from Denver Man. Bear Hunter leads at the 150-metre mark from Our Willow. Rocky Stride still running on. Bear Hunter in front from Rocky Stride, who gets within 5 metres. Bear Hunter will have enough in hand, leading for majority of the way. Scores by 3 metres over Rocky Stride. Our Willow, Denver Man ran fourth. A break in the field to Wee Georgie Wood and Its Butter, who went off stride at the top of the straight. Finished at the tail last quarter in 28.9. The mile rate is good, 156.7.
0: 5416 Launceston race 2, number 5 Bear Hunter. Dylan Ford at 250 and 170 beats 4 Rocky Stride. $1.10, no third for the 1 hour Willow, and 6 runs fourth. 5416, more to come at Launceston. Dubbo is next, race 4.
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0: And they're loading at Dubbo. Hillsville Race 8 is due in 4 minutes, the last leg of the quaddie. You need 8, 1, and 6 after three legs. Paul Hammond in the eighth event goes 1768. 1768. He's with Comanche Jack. In fact, his numbers are just 178 because Paul Waldo was a late scratching. Comanche Jack, the on top selection and the odds on favourite at $1.20. Now, at the Launceston Trots Race 2, 5416, they're coming through. Number 5, Bear Hunter, at 250 and 170. Beats 4, Rocky Stride, 110. Number 1, Our Willow, no third dividend. And 6, Denver Men, 4th, 5416. Quinella, 240. Exacta, 360. Trifecta, 2140. The first 4 paid 58. And the running double, 1 and 5, 2680. Getting close at Dubbo for race number 4. We're right on start time with Bet365. Patrika Express still the favourite. The debutante at $2.60. 11 half gauge, $4.40. Awkward Boys on the drift to $6.50. And My Pace, number 2, just firms up $7.50 into 7. Here's Cole, race 4 Dubbo.
5: It's only had the one start. Yet the race for Kiki. It might have had one start, has it? Yeah, I think it's had one start with Kiki Lad. Didn't run a bad race either. Finished just behind the place getters. Now we wait here for the last four to come in. Kiki Lad, also Patrika Express is another couple back. There's one riderless there, I think, going to be led up riderless. Best Defence and Orchid Boy back behind them. So Best Defence trained locally by Clint Lundholm. Has the apprentice Zoe Hunt on board. She's a non-claimer. She's ridden quite a lot of winners, Zoe Hunt. And she rides Best Defence here for Clint Lundholm. And that'll leave Orchid Boy, which is drawn wide, to come in from the Andrew Ryan stable down at Bathurst. So one to come in here. Stand by. Almost set to go here. Red light's on. Red light blinking away for race 4. Oh no, Orchid Boy. I've got the red light on, but Orchid Boy hasn't gone in as yet. The starter just turns that red light off now. As Orchid Boy wanders up to the outside gate, red light's on again. Stand by. About to go. I've said that a few times. Anyway, they're off and racing. Best Defence begin only fairly. Patrika Express was showing early pace and half gauge. And going up on the inside there was South 8. In behind them came Wakiki Lad, getting through to be about Fifth Street Empress, was followed by Willow's Way. Divine Blessing getting a fair way back, and then Rosie Rhino, and South 8 had dropped to last of all. So they come up towards the home turn, and Patrika Express taken on by Best Defence. In behind them, Wakiki Lad, Me Piachi's well off them as they round the corner. Willow's Way is over on the fence there. Street Empress was next as they come down with about 250 left to go. And it's still Patrika as it's Divine Blessing in front. Divine Blessing gets away by about three lengths here, running home fairly well. Was half gauge is starting to come home pretty quickly. Patrika Express leads most of the way. Half gauge, Me Piachi in a photo for second. Street Empress would have been next in, followed in there. Over near the rail, South 8 made a good bit of ground, but Kiki Ladd was back in behind them. They get out of view after the winning post. Back behind them would have been Divine Blessing, Rosie Rhino and Orchid Boy.
0: Number 3, Patrika Express is dominant on debut there at Dubbo. That'll be one to follow. Wins at $2.60 at $1.20. Kariah Keatings, 3 beats 11, 2, and 6 is prominent for 4th, Street Empress. Half Gauge is second, so the two debutantes go 1, 2 in market order. $1.80 for it, 2. My Piace is third, $2.20, and 6 is officially now confirmed into 4th. 3.11.26, more to come at Dubbo. Here's Paul at Healesville for the last leg of the quaddy, race 8.
6: And Comanche Jack, a red-hot favourite here at 110. Another one of these very short-priced favourites through the day. This one for Maureen Turner at Lara by Feral Frankie. It's won 14 times from 31 and 6 starts here for 3 victories. And is a last start winner at Bendigo in a handy 24.45. And is the raging hot favourite here. Burn Along at $23. Been a really good campaigner for Paul Jones. He's a big odds today, but might run a cheeky race. Comanche Jack, $1.10 favourite. Just about ready. There is the green light. We're set. Ready, racing. Comanche Jack on the inside beat them out by a length or so to Flaming Fox. Going up on the outer was Max Effort. White on the track, Burn Along and Slick Tommy. On the inside, it's Comanche Jack striding away nicely. In second there, Flaming Fox trying to get through. It's Comanche Jack doing it well. And Comanche Jack is way too good. Flaming Fox second, Slick Tommy third, then Nebula Bale. Well back Max Effort and Burn Along, and the time is 19.31. Favourite too good, Comanche Jack. Favourite punters have had a pretty good day here today. For Maureen Turner, 19.31's a good gallop by Feral Frankie. Has a PB of 19.14, has run officially 19.29 today. Number 2 is second, Flaming Fox. 8 gets third, Slick Tommy. 1, 2, 8, 3 is fourth, Nebula Bale. 1, 2, 8 and 3 are the placings, and the favourite sails away, Comanche Jack.
0: Thank you, Paul. I'll come back for those dividends in just a moment. At Dubbo, 3.11.26 are in. Number 3, Patrika Express on debut at $2.60 and $1.20. Beats 11, Half Gauge, 1.80. Number 2, My Piace, 2.20 and 6th Street Empress. 3.11.26, race 4. The Quinalapate, 7.50. Exacta, 13.70. Trifecta, 82. Verse 4, 406. And the running double, 11 and 3, $38. Coming up next, it's Port Macquarie, race 2. It's over the 1,000 metres of Class 1. Odds on favourite with Bet365 is the 2. Triple Yes at $1.90. 5 Dirty Does It, $3.20. Number 7 Rosenbloom, $7.50. 3 Don't is at $16. And 4 Prize Writer just trims up to $15. But the odds on here at Port Macquarie for the 2nd is number 2. Triple Yes. Aaron Bullock is looking for the earliest of doubles. They're also in the yard at Caulfield for the JRA Cup. We're about to have a look at that with Bet365. But let's tidy up the last leg of the quarter at Healesville. Back to Paul on race 8, where it was 1, 2, 8 and 3.
6: Yeah, good win by Comanche Jack. 1.10, $1. 2 Flaming Fox, 2.70, no third 8, and 4th was number 3. $3.10, Quinella, 2.90, Exacta, Trifecta, $8.20, first 4.50, 7.20. Double 6 and 1, $4.50, Daily Double 1 and 1, 5.10, and the Quaddy, 8.161. 8.161, very skinny, $44.10, 44.10, 8.161 for the Quaddy there. The next on the card, race number 9, is the final heat of this Grade 5 series, goes in about 13 minutes.
0: In the yard, Caulfield.
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0: Very open race, the Group 3 JRA Cup over the 2,000 metres. 11 Dark Bonnie is the favourite at $4.80 with Bet365. The 8 Sun Tourer at $5. 10 See That Storm is at $5. Also, 1 Royal Supremacy, $5.50. 2 Future History at $9. 3 Detonator Jack at $12. 4 Land Legend, $13. Then you're out to the 6 Smokin' Romans at $23 and the 12 Autumn Mystery at $26. Matt Hill's numbers in the JRA Cup. 8, 1, 2, 10. 8, 1, 2 and 10. Matt's with the second favourite Sun Tourer, currently $5.50. 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And we're about to get the thoughts of the Mounting Yard from Ben Ascari and Amy Yagi. They're about to wrap up the yard before we get to Port Macquarie, race 2.
8: It's an open race here, $5 at the field. Ben, who have you got on top?
9: I thought this is, if it wasn't race one that was the hardest, it was probably this one. The fact that we came up on a good track today was the reason I was happy to put See That Storm on top. I'm going to forgive the last run, back on top of the ground. He's hard fit, he can go forward and maybe get a position closer to the speed today for Craig Williams and give you a good sight. Royal Supremacy is probably the class horse of the race, did enough first up, strips fitter. He also draws for a soft run for Mark Zara. I think he's a big winning hope here. Suntora has got an outstanding record at 2,000 metres, unbeaten at the track and distance. She's ready to win. And Dark Bunny's got the ability. I couldn't back him as favourite with what he did last time out and the fact he can still do plenty wrong, as well as the fact that if they're very keen to get him to relax, he might end up a long way back. But we know of his effort two starts ago, he's certainly got the ability. The winning chances do not end there. There's plenty more. It is a very tricky race. This is one I'm certainly going to be guided by Amy in the mounting yard.
10: I'm going to go with Royal Supremacy on top from the yard. I thought he presented well. He's got a lump a bit of weight, but I mean, he's a quality horse, so that's what you get when you're coming up against opposition that aren't quite as well credentialed as what you are. So I thought he looked really good in the yard. I think there's a good four or five solid chances here, and then there's a little bit of a tail on this race. Some of the other horses that I thought presented well were Detonator Jack, Suntora, and See That Storm, just to name a few.
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0: Now, they did run a little bit late in the first at Port Macquarie, and they're just about to start bringing them forward ahead of race number 2. It's only 1,000 metres. If they get away on time, it should be all okay. Here's Ben Casanelia, the stable rep for the 11 Dark Bonnie.
14: Work a little bit. It's a month between runs. Obviously, we try to get into the naturalism and miss out by one. So we come here today. His work Tuesday was good, and he's fit, well, ready to go. Outside gate probably helps him a little bit. Probably a horse that likes a little bit of room. I was just saying to Jamie there, he's still very much in the learning phase of his career, so hopefully today he gets it right.
8: Well, you won't want to rev him up too much today, so what do you do from that outside gate?
14: No, just come out neutral. Yep. Leave it up to Jamie. We've got a good jockey on board. So just come out neutral. Ideally, he finds a bum to follow and settle. If he settles well in the run, he'd probably be hard to beat.
8: Can you tell pre-race how you think he's going to be?
14: Oh, not really. No. It's, I think it's he's travelled up well. He was good out the back there, and he's a pretty straight sort of forward horse from that perspective. It's just that, when he gets a saddle and gets out there, he gets his game face on.
8: If he gets it right, do you think he's the one to beat?
14: Oh, look, I think so. You don't never want to be too confident in a race like this. You've got some Royal Supremacy's Q22 winner, Group 2 winner, so you never want to be too confident, but I think if he does get things right, he'd be incredibly hard to beat.
8: Good luck.
14: Good on you. Thanks, Morgan.
0: Ben Casanelia there, representing the Simon Wild stable with the 11 Dark Bonnie. It's currently the favourite with Bet365 at $4.80. Now, they're already 2 minutes past start time at Port Macquarie, and that's going to cascade straight into Caulfield. So if you've had a bet at Port, race 2, unfortunately, that's going to be a result only. They've only just got the runners down to the gates. We'll head to Caulfield and get Matty Hill's call of the JRA Cup live. It's due in 3 minutes. Matt Hill's numbers 8, 1, 2 and 10. After Caulfield, back to Healesville for race number 9. It's due in 7 minutes. Selections from Paul Hammond. If you're following him today, he goes 7, 1, 6 and 3. 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It's $9.50. 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The favourite is 6 Goblin at 165. Dundee Rex number 1, 360. 3 Billy Ray Mercado at 650. And 4 Discouraged also, $6.50. Now here at Caulfield, See That Storm and Dark Bonnie can't be separated at the top end of the market. They're both at $4.80. One Royal Supremacy, which is Amy Yagi's pick of the yard, $5 to $5.50, back to $5. 8 Suntora, $5 out to $5.50. 2 Future History, $11. And the 3 Detonator Jack is at $12. Matt Hill's numbers in the third, 8 to beat 1, 2 and 10. Just repeating, if you've had a bet at Port Macquarie, race 2, that'll be a result only. Caulfield next.
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0: 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The first at Strathalbyn on a soft 5 is only 10 minutes away, and it goes at the top of the hour at 2 o'clock. Eastern, it's a soft 5 in fine weather at Strath. Short price favourite to start the day is the 11 Polarise at $1.75 for Harry Grace. And Strathalbyn will be on the back of Hillsville race 9. Here's Matt for the third at Caulfield.
19: In before going on to bigger and better things. Ben Malham, who rides Future History, here's won it 4 times. Future History's a previous winner of it, winning it 2 years ago. Dark Money goes in with also Royal Supremacy. Autumn Mystery about to come along. See That Storm, Sun Tora, and New Look to join them with also Land Legend. It's on VOP. See That Storm holds the call by 20 cents, and now it's equal favourite again with Royal Supremacy, so they're both at 4.8, and then Dark Bunny at $5. See That Storm comes up. Sun Tora, New Look, and Land Legend. The final 3. Sun Tora goes up. The mare looking for a 7th win this afternoon. Dan Stackhouse aboard. Here's New Look. At a big price, Mickey D. And Land Legend, Ethan Brown, to the outside. The JRA Cup, set to go. They're ready. Gates back and away. Smoke and Romans from barrier number 2 jumped away quickly with also Royal Supremacy. Dark Bunny was away cleanly out wide trying to find a position from that awkward alley. Smoke and Romans is punching through and got to 3rd. So it's Future History and Royal Supremacy from Smoke and Romans, and then Blonde Star, See That Storm, 2 lengths, Sun Tour, and New Look. Dark Bunny is 3 wide as they climb the hill. For the backers, Detonator, Jack Torrenzino. Then came Autumn Mystery, Newfound Land, and Land Legend last. 1,300 metres to go. Royal Supremacy is the pilot. Led the JRA Cup field up the hill by about a length and a half. In 2nd place is Smoke and Romans, and 3rd the inside Future History. See That Storm is next. Blonde Star tucked away. 5th the inside, and then came Sun Tora, who's one off the fence midfield from Dark Bunny around her. A length away to New Look, Detonator Jack, and then came Autumn Mystery. A length Torrenzino, Newfound Land, and Land Legend travel together. Through halfway, 1,000 metres to go. Royal Supremacy is controlling this by a length and a quarter. 2nd is Smoke and Romans. They were followed in 3rd by Future History from See That Storm. A length and a half, Blonde Star, Sun Tora. Land Legend now is getting going 4 deep to try and make it interesting from Dark Bonnie. About a length and a half away, Detonator Jack has just been shuffled back a shade as Autumn Mystery passed it, followed by New Look, Newfound Land, and Torrenzino. Royal Supremacy, 600 metres to go. 3/4 of a length in front from Smoke and Romans. Then came the outside Land Legend. Right behind those, Future History, followed by See That Storm being scrubbed along before the corner from Dark Bonnie. And they were followed by Blonde Star under heavy pressure from Sun Tora. Royal Supremacy wheeled round the corner, 300 metres to go. A length and a quarter, Future History. And they're 2 lengths, Smoke and Romans, Sun Tora. And behind them, See That Storm. Royal Supremacy, 150 metres to go. Future History is trying to chisel the margin away. But Royal Supremacy leads a half length. Zara controlled it and won it. Royal Supremacy from Future History, a gap, See That Storm. Detonator Jack, Dark Bonnie fight out 4, and they were followed next in the field by the inside Smoke and Romans. Then came Autumn Mystery, Sun Tora, Torrenzino, Newfound Land, Blonde Star, Land Legend, and New Look at the tail. Beautiful. beautiful front-running ride by Mark Zara on Royal Supremacy, trained by Kieran Maher, has dictated the tempo there. He won the race a couple of years ago on Future History. He wins it again here, and it's a Kieran Maher success in the race again. For this gelding by Make Believe, wins 7 out of start 21, and that was a beautifully executed ride by Mark Zara on Royal Supremacy over Future History and See That Storm. We stand by for all of the details, but Royal Supremacy wins 7 at start number 21, and has just been a little bit too classy for them. Future History, to his credit, the 9-year-old kept chipping away and never shirked its task. And See That Storm, third, number 10, Craig Williams, for Mick Price and Michael Ken Jr. Fourth was number 3, Detonator Jack, 2:04.36 the time, 2:04.36. So that sits at around about 2.5 seconds outside of the class record. 1, 2, 10, and 3. 1, 2, 10, and 3 after the Drummond Golf JRA Cup. 3/4 of a length by 3 lengths, the margins.
0: Thank you, Matt. Number 1, Royal Supremacy at 470 and 190. Beats 2, Future History, 350. 10, See That Storm, 180. 3 is 4th. That's a trifecta to Matty Hill in the JRA Cup. If you had a bet at Port Macquarie in the second, the numbers 2, 5, 6, 10. 2, 5, 6 and 10. They're getting to the boxes at Healesville for race number 9. I'll get those results to you from Port Macquarie and Caulfield in just a moment. First, here's Mark catching up with Gabby after the win of Royal Supremacy.
17: Yeah, his work was really good here on Tuesday morning. He's grown up a lot. He used to, you know, would have been keen and pulled, and obviously Brisbane, that race, we found the key to him. If you let him go at speed, he wants to go, he actually relaxes, and surprised if he's got that close away at Quicken, but it was a good win. He's really come on this horse.
20: And it's exciting to come because he's usually a bit better deeper into a prep.
17: Yeah, that's right. I think must have had long on after Brisbane, so Kieran's kept him ticking over. And yeah, like you say, he's got good 2,500 metre form, so he'll only improve.
20: You've got a great record on him. Well done, Mark.
17: Cheers.
0: That's Mark Zara there after the win of number 1, Royal Supremacy at Caulfield in the JRA Cup, and it paid 470, 190, 2 Future History, 2nd, 350, 10 See That Storm, 180, and 3 Detonator Jack, 4th, 1, 2, 10, 3. The Cornella, 2740, Exacta, $50.90, Matt's Trifecta, 207. The first four paid $1,521, and the running double, 10 and 1, 35.30. Result to come at Port Macquarie Race 2. Here's Paul Hammond at Healesville, Race 9.
6: Moving in now, Goblin, your favourite here by Fernando Bale for Paul Galea. And the field of 7 are being loaded up. We're not too far for start for the 5th heat of this Grade 5 series. It's been a good day's racing. The green light is on, set, racing. Goblin got out pretty well. Wanted to go straight to the inside, though, and showing speed out wide. Minta Delicious with Spring Miles, and Billy Ray Makedo's trying to boot up underneath those, and Suave is getting a rails run, as too is Dundee Rex. Tremendous finish coming up here. It's in the centre. Billy Ray Makedo from Dundee Rex. Close up there was Discouraged with Goblin, Spring Miles, Minta Delicious, and Suave just off those. 1977 as the gallop. Well, out in the centre, Billy Ray Makedo will get the prize here for Maria Barber and the Grandkids Syndicate. Number 3, Billy Ray Makedo by Aussie Infrared Lucky J. 13th career win. Unlucky for some, the number 13, but not for Billy Ray. Billy Ray Makedo beats Dundee Rex, 6's 3rd, Goblin the favourite, and 4 Discouraged as 4th. So it's 3-1-6-4. The interim placings here, the winner for Maria Barber in the 9th race.
0: 3-1-6-4, that's a trifecta to Paul. Should pay okay too. Billy Ray Mercado with $12.70 and $5. I'll get those out, Paul. At Port Macquarie in the 2nd, number 2, Triple Yes was the winner and gave Aaron Bullock a double, an early double. $1.90, $1.04. Number 5, Dirty Does It, $1.20. 6, He's the Chief at $6.50 and 10 is 4th. The Quinella paid $3, Exacta $3.80. Trifecta 46. The first four, $1,038. 2, 5, 6, 10. The running double 3 and 2 at Port Macquarie, $7.90. Heading to the gates for the first at Strathalbyn. It's due in 3 minutes. Here's Kieran Maher, winning trainer after bringing up an early double this afternoon at Caulfield. Most recent of those was Royal Supremacy in the JRA Cup.
21: Ride Mark Zara in front, he was really strong.
22: It was a beautiful ride. Australian bloodstock, Wilborn, finding him. He's He's been a work in progress. He just gets a little bit better each prep. Like, he's a Met Trop winner. I think Robbie Dolan skied around the whole way on him and was more tired than the horse when he come back because he is very aggressive. Now, he had a great winter. Mark won the Q22 on him. And physically, he's stronger, bigger. And I think that's because each prep he gets a little bit easier on himself. So he carries a bit more condition. But, you know, he bowled along there. He looked very happy. So, I think he ran fifth in a Caulfield Cup. We had him in the naturalism, but we thought we'll pivot and go here. And it's been a good call. And you can just see looking at him, he looks $1 million, the horse. You know, he had. So the team had done a super job. Jack and everyone at Cranbourne. Olivia just interviewed Daniel. Daniel would say the stable wouldn't start if he didn't come to work. he's been a work in progress, and a lot of people have done a lot of good work to get him here.
1: I think he's got 54.5 in the Caulfield Cup. As you said, fifth last year off a Metrop win. Could he be going even better this year?
22: Well, yeah, as I said, physically he's stronger, and with each passing prep, he gets a little bit more sensible. So, no doubt he could be going better.
1: Gee, you could have a lot in this year's Caulfield Cup. Zahran, St. George, your Royal Supremacy. Who's your top seed right now?
22: I think between Zahran or St. George. Probably Zahran. I think he's... Yeah, there wasn't much between them the other day, but they're probably the top seeds at the moment.
0: Kira Ma there with Michael Falgate after the win of Royal Supremacy at Caulfield. 1-2, 10-3 in the third. We just wait for correct weight. They're loading at Strathalbyn for race number one on the soft five, the first of sevens over the 1350, and we're almost on start time. Polarise with Bet365 opens short and continues to be backed at $1.85. You can get $2 with a boost. Number nine, Just Comet at $3. Five, The Punk Rocker at $9. Seven, Don't Say Do, $15. Number one, Caesar's Tomb at $21. Three, thirteen, Glendies at $21. The 10, Magic Voyager is at $31. Strathalbyn race one will be followed by the third at Launceston. That comes up in three from now. And at 290, number six, Go the Red is the favourite at Lonnie. 320 for the one, Cuzzy Bro. Also 320, the three, Better Black Tiger. And $7 for the five, Vanquish Stride. First, though, let's bounce the ball at Strathalbyn, race one with Mark Matthews.
2: It's whipping up a little bit. Off they go here in the first. Fast away was Polarised from gate seven, hunting on forward with Glendy. Caesar's Tomb was right there. The Punk Rocker's getting out of the speed, as is the favourite. Then came Don't Say Do. Next one was Blossom Lady. One and a half further back, Gingerbread Boy. Three quarters then came Magic Voyager. And last of all was Just Comet. That's your first call. Nine lengths top end of tail at the 9.50 and Caesar's Tomb leads. Don't Say Do's out three deep, pressing the issue. Getting out of the speed now on settling down was Blossom Lady. Just up in front of it there was Glendy's travelling in third position. Then came Polarise. One and a half, The Punk Rocker, Magic Voyager. Then came Gingerbread Boy and Just Comet would have to come from the tail of the field. Spots the leader about eight lengths. They've got 600 left to run here. Caesar's Tomb on the inside of Don't Say Do. Polarise has had to sit on them, probably two off the top. Then came Glendy. Now Magic Voyager's running on, as is Just Comet. Then came Blossom Lady, who might be regressing. The Punk Rocker and last of all, Gingerbread Boy. They're homeward bound now. 2:30 left to run here. Don't Say Do, Polarise. Then came Magic Voyager. Wider out, Just Comet trying to run on. Polarise hit the top. No good thing. Magic Voyager comes with it. Then came Just Comet. Polarise responding. Polarise from Magic Voyager. They're the two. Polarise, Magic Voyager with its bib in front. Oh, I reckon the outside, Magic Voyager. I think it's got the bob in from Polarise, but there's not much in this. Then Just Comet, The Punk Rocker, Don't Say Do. Next one, Caesar's Tomb. Further back then, Blossom Lady. Then came Glendy's and last in, Gingerbread Boy. Outside will get it just. It was heads up, heads down. They're a little bit out of sync, but the outsiders just scored here. Number 10, Magic Voyager. From Polarise, which hit the top, was in a fight down the straight, but it's just been out-bobbed here. Just waiting for these numbers to semaphore up officially, but I've seen a still photo. There is a margin here, folks. The 10 will get it. So 10, Magic Voyager will probably get it half ahead.
0: Yeah, I'm seeing 10, 11, 9, 5 at Strathalbyn, and it's a big price winner to the first. Number 10, Magic Voyager at $30.40 and $6.20 for Tegan Vurum. Beats number 11, Polarize. The shorty goes under $1.04. 9, Just Comet, $1.50. And 5, The Punk Rocker. 10, 11, 9, 5 on the first at Strathalbyn. The third at Launceston in the trots is next.
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0: Coming forward at Launceston, at Strathalbyn, number 10, Magic Voyager, $30.40 and $6.20, 11, Polarise, second, $1.04, 9, Just Comet, $1.50 and 5, The Punk Rocker, fourth, The Quinella, $24, Exacta, $109, Trifecta, $229, and the first four on the first at Strathalbyn for 10, 11, 9 and 5 pays $1,191. 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
5: Go the Reds, Dylan Ford picking up the drive at $290. Cuzzy Bro, the last start winner, 3.30. Already race three. This is the fast class race of the afternoon, a 75 to 105 rating event. Green lights up. They're away. Watermelon Sugar in the centre began fast. Cuzzy Bro being driven up close to the inside, and the speed's on as they leave the home straight. Better Black Tiger settles down in third place. In from Maybe, Go the Red and Vanquish Stride. Watermelon Sugar found the top. Heads out towards the 1800 metre mark by a clear sulky's length over Cuzzy Bro. Better Black Tiger, the stable mate alongside in third place. In Maybe three back the inside, and Go the Reds ended up in the 1-1. Vanquish Stride, last of the group. So down the back straight, and it is Watermelon Sugar taking them down past the 1650 by a clear sulky's length over Better Black Tiger. Cuzzy Bro third, the inside from Go the Red Maybe, and Vanquish Stride. The lead time, semaphore in 42.7. And that was by the Ryan Backhouse-driven Watermelon Sugar. They're on top by a neck over Better Black Tiger, the favourite, sat parked in second spot. Cuzzy Bro third, the inside, and Go the Reds ended up in the one-out, one-back position. Maybe second last is racing the inside of Vanquish Stride. So down the home running, they've almost completed the first circuit inside the 1,200. 30.6 for the first quarter, and it's Watermelon Sugar on top by 2 metres. Better Black Tiger in second place, in Cuzzy Bro third, the inside as the bell sounds. Go the Red, one out, one back. Maybe second last from Vanquish Stride. Inside the 900 metres, Watermelon Sugar leading. It's a narrow margin over Better Black Tiger. Cuzzy Bro third, the inside from Go the Red, Maybe, and Vanquish Stride. There's no change to that order as they go past the 800 metres. The second quarter in 30.3. Watermelon Sugar shows the way by a neck margin from Better Black Tiger. Cuzzy Bro third, the inside. Go the Red, poised to pounce in the 1-1. Maybe three back the inside, and Vanquish Stride sees them all inside the 600 metres. Watermelon Sugar leading, 1.5 metres the margin. Better Black Tiger being caught upon in second spot. Cuzzy Bro there the inside. Here's Go the Red launching three wide. Vanquish Stride latches onto his back and Maybe last. 28.6, the back straight section. Watermelon Sugar on top. In second spot, Better Black Tiger. Go the Red, three wide. Four wide, Vanquish Stride. Cuzzy Bro held up behind them. In the straight, Watermelon Sugar from Go the Red, Better Black Tiger. Cuzzy Bro can't find clear racing room. Still in front, Watermelon Sugar from Go the Red. Cuzzy Bro getting a late spin, and Better Black Tiger still there between them. Good finish coming up. Better Black Tiger just in front, and I reckon he's just won it. A tough win. Better Black Tiger, a fancy just from Go the Red. Cuzzy Bro close up, and also in that group, Watermelon Sugar may be behind those with Vanquish Stride. What a race. Better Black Tiger, number three. He was being caught upon at the 500 metres, but just kept responding to the urgings of trainer driver Todd Rattray.
0: 3641 Launceston, number 3 Better Black Tiger at $2. In fact, you're going to get slight overs here. 320 at 120 Todd Rattray, number 6 Go the Red, $1.80. 4 Watermelon Sugar, no third dividend. 1/4. Now they're loading at Dubbo for the 5th on Cup Day, the 5th of 10. It's over the 2200 metres with Bet 365, number 5 Questionable. Cody Nestor, best backed and favourite, 220 into 185. The

0: 4 Backhand at $5. The 3 Farage at $8. 8 Rita's Pearl also $8. 2 Godwits at $9. And 7 Bellman. And the 10 Bill Pato are at double figures. Best of the rest at $23 and $41. 23 for Bill Pato, $41 for Bellman. Odds on favourite questionable for the next at Dubbo, which comes up in about 90 seconds, and they are loading at the 2200. That'll be followed by the 10th at Healesville with Paul Hammond, and it's over the 300 metres, a mix 4-5. Paul's selections, 1-8-7-3. Paul's with the inside runner Magic Western at $3.30. The favourite is the 4 Rattlin' Bones at $2.20. At Launceston, number 3, Better Black Tiger, $3.20 and $1.20. 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Quinella $5, the Exacta $6.70, Trifecta $33, first 4 pays $64.50, and the running double 5 and 3, no live tickets. The 5th at Dubbo is coming up next.
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0: So they're loading at Dubbo. The 3rd at Port Macquarie is due in 10 minutes, but they have been running a bit past the start times there at Port. We did only give you a result, only race 2. On the back of Port Macquarie, the 3rd, we head to Caulfield for race number 4, where it's the Group 3 Scarborough Stakes for the fillies over the 1,200 metres. And we'll have a look at a Bet365 market in just a moment. Here's Dubbo. It's race 5.
3: Questionable, Bellman, Cobbica. Bill Pato selling you on the inside. Stand by, about to go here, red lights on. Off and racing here. Lady Tino began well. Backhander out wide was showing early pace, and Cobbico is crossing to the rail. Might be a narrow leader, and Godwits is sewelled along now. Godwits with backhander. They'll be the first two as they come down to the winning post on the first occasion. Running up into third place there was Lady Tino. And in behind them, as they just get out of my view as they go past the winning post, Cobbico is going to settle on the fence. Questionable is fifth at the moment. Followed then by Bellman, a lot closer today. It's on the outside of Selenia, then Bill Pato. And the stablemates, Rita's Pearl, the outside, and Fraziana, they're down at the tail of the field. So Backhander takes up the running out by 2 lengths now. Godwits in second place, about 3 or 4 lengths back, Lady Tino, followed by Cobbico. Questionable was fifth, then came Selenia. Bellman, it's outside. Bill Pato was third last, then Farage and Rita's Pearl. So down the back they run. And Backhander at the 1,200, about 1.5 lengths now. Godwits getting a lovely run. Lady Tino was next, getting a bit closer to the leading pair. Questionable goes around the outside of Cobbico, followed by Selenia on the inside of Bellman. Then came Bill Pato with Farage, and Rita's Pearl is last. So they race to the turn, out of the back now, and Backhander by 1 3/4 lengths to Godwits. Now here comes Questionable, starting to put in its claim, and around about 700 out. Lady Tino was next, followed then by Selenia on the inside. Back then came Bill Pato, Farage, Rita's Pearl. Up to the home turn, backhand of the leader with about 500 to go. Questionable is satellite now. It's starting to move up pretty quickly. Godwits behind them, Cobbico, followed by Lady Tina. Backhand of the leader, Questionable, is now sewelled along trying to get after Backhander. Over on the inside there, Godwits is battling on, followed then by Cobbico, Bellman, but Backhander's got a good break here. Questionable's not getting to it. Running home well with Farage in the back of the field. Backhander in front, and it'll hold Farage. Well, third home will be Questionable. Fourth, Godwits. Bellman ran a good race for fifth, the horse from way out back at Cobar. Next in, Rita's Pearl and Lady Tino. In behind them, as they win their way to the straight, was Cobbico, Rita's Pearl back there with Lady Tino and Bill Pato up in front of them. Been too good for them here. Backhander ridden by Havilon van der Hoven, formerly from Namibia. $5.50, $1.70. Number four, Backhander, beats Farage. Number three, $2.20. And number five, Questionable, at $1.20. Made a bit of a charge here coming up to the home turn, but after that, only plodded to the line. Righto, so there we have it. The race five has been run and won.
0: It'll be 4, 3, 5, and 2 at Dubbo. Number four, Backhander, goes whack at $5.90 and $1.90. Beats number three, Farage, $1.80. 5, Questionable, $1.10. And 2 runs fourth. Dividends in a moment at Dubbo. Getting to the boxes at Healesville for the running of race number 10. The selection's from Paul, if you're following him in this afternoon, 1873. He's with Magic Western, who's just easing now out to $3.70. Now, those Dubbo dividends won't be too far away. After Healesville, we'll have a look at a market for the next at Caulfield, race 4. They're in the mounting yard for the Group 3 Scarborough Stakes, worth $200,000. And all going well, we'll get to Port Macquarie for race number 3, but they have been a little late there today. One Purple Haze is the shorty of Port Macquarie at $1.45. Dividends at Dubbo in a moment, but first here's Paul at Healesville for race 10.
4: Just about ready. Don Rhodes has the favourite, Rattlin' Bones, trying for treble. He's had a couple of winners already. We're set to go here. All secured away. Green light on. Ready. Racing. Rattlin' Bones got out pretty well in the centre. Showing speed was poor in ascent. Rattlin' Bones is right on the speed. Potent Crew showing dash and on the outside. Happy Cheek. And getting up on the inside was Magic Western. Magic Western's charging through with a run. Rattlin' Bones in the centre though. And Rattlin' Bones has beaten Magic Western. Tight for third. Maybe Berskaskaya Viking from in behind those poor in ascent. Then came Zinzan Charlie. Happy Cheek and Dragon Train. And Potent Crew is just off those. Rattlin' Bones wins for Don Rhodes. Three winners today for Don. A job well done. Number four, Rattlin' Bones, has beaten Magic Western. 3/3 Pawn Ascent. 7/4 Potent Crew. 4/1, 3/7, 16/98 is the gallop. Pretty sure Paddy only brought three runners to the track here, Don, and they've all saluted. So that's a terrific training performance. 4/1, 3/7, race number 10 here at Healesville.
0: Good on you, Paul. I'll come back in a moment. Yeah, well done to Don Rhodes there. Three from three. Well done indeed. 3.30 at 1.60, the expected return for Rattlin' Bones. Paul will have those in a moment. At Dubbo, 4.352, number four, Backhander, $5.90, $1.90. Number three, Farage, $1.80, 5, Questionable, $1.10, and 2, Godwits, fourth. 4.352. The Cornella paid 16.30, exact to 31.10. Trifecta 65. The first four paid 262.70. And the running double 3 and 4, $16. Before we tackle a market for the Scarborough, let's tidy up Healesville race 10 with Paul.
4: And the winner for Rattlin' Bones, 3.30, 1.60. 1 Magic Western, 1.43. Pawn Ascent, 2.60. 7 was fourth. 5.70 Quinella, $12.40 exacta. Trifecta, 72.70. First four, 255.10. And the running double, 3 and 4, paid $14.40. So tremendous training performance for Don Rhodes. A job well done. He's got a relatively small team, but he's got a good strike rate, even not just today. He usually does pretty well with his small team. Race 11, one of my better bets was Solar Spectrum, hopefully. That goes from box 6. It was showing pretty good value.
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0: 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And the Ruffy is number 4, Torture, at 126. 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We'll get the best from Amy and Ben on track at Caulfield in just a moment. The best of the yard, Ben Ascari and Amy Yagi, looking at them this afternoon for you. Coming up next, though, it's the third of Port Macquarie in 2 minutes from now. Purple Haze opens short. It's first up. Aaron Bullock is looking for the first three this afternoon at Port Macquarie. It's $1.50. He rides the favourite. 9 Repeat Offender, $8.50. Number 3 Warm Front at $8.50. And 8 Red Deer is the only other runner in single figures at $9. 11 So Fortunate is out to $12. And Port Macquarie comes up in around about 2 minutes from now. And then we're back to Caulfield for race 4. On the other side of that, the second last at Hillsville, race 11 with Paul Hammond. Port Macquarie next.
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0: Now, the runners are at the gates and about to load at Port Macquarie. They're just heading out at Caulfield for race number 4. And Ben Ascari and Amy Yagi are about to give you their best of the yard ahead of race 4.
6: Are you sticking with Over the Bridge, the favourite?
7: Look, I wanted to, but I just can't have her on top at that price, Michael. I just don't think that there's a lot of value in taking that price. And it costs you a fair bit to back them when they're $2.70. So I would rather have something each way at the $12, $13, even $14 available about Sunbliss. I thought she was unlucky not to be right in the finish with Tales of Time. Okay, he did run unplaced in the first today, but the market and its infinite wisdom sent him out as a dominant favourite. So he's obviously got some ability, and she's back against her own sex, might come on for that run. And I've got a bit of opinion of it. I think she's been pretty good in her two runs. Over the Bridge is obviously a pretty smart filly going forward. She ran blistering time to win there. She might have further upside to come. Cheyenne's a class of the race. She started Golden Slipper favourite. Scintillation is fit and she can be on speed. Chances probably don't end there. It's a good race, this one. Each way for me, Sunbliss, the 10. Amy, what about from the yard?
8: Yeah, tricky race, Ben. Bit of quality here. A couple of nice fillies. I'm going to go Scintillation. I think she's going really well, this horse. Thought her run at Flemington recently was good. I liked her run at Caulfield recently as well. So happy to go with her. I think she's holding up really well throughout this whole prep. Apart from that, you could put a blanket over most of these. I think they presented really quite well. A couple that I didn't mind. Over the Bridge, first time seeing her. She's a nice filly. I Am Aria. I swear there's a nice race in this filly. And I thought Calamari Ring, she's really trending in the right direction as well.
0: Scintillation, the pick of the yard from Amy. Ben Ascari's with the 10. Sunbliss, and Matt is with Amy as well. He's with the 5, Scintillation. 5, 12, 2 and 10 are his top four numbers. They're close at Port Macquarie, race 3.
3: So, Fit for a Price comes up. Fit for a Price goes in. Previous event, tripled, yes. Aaron Bullock, Liam Ruddy, and the first Mark World top sort, Aaron Bullock, Joe Burgess. So Aaron with 1,236 career wins. Maybe another one because he rides the hot favourite Purple Haze. Purple Haze goes up. Mr. Accurate, the last one to link in. Stand by for action. Third event for Gogglebox, a Super Maiden handicap, 15.06. All the Rage is Purple Haze. Red lights, stand by for action. They're set. Third Port. Movement in the middle might actually be Purple Haze. Settles better now. Red light continues to blink. Movement gets more pronounced in the gates. They stand well. Attendant comes in to lend assistance. It could be Purple Haze.
0: Runners are at the gates, Caulfield.
3: Balancing back into the saddle on the hot pot.
9: They're racing, missing at Kitsilano, and Einstein's Theory wasn't well served at Barrier Rise, and Warm Front taken straight to the lead by a length. So Fortunate second. Third was Love and the View, Red Deer on the outside from Purple Haze, a length repeat offender. Sea Turtle on the outside of Fit for a Prince, and Einstein's Theory over racing. Next, the last Mr. Act.

0: Prince, followed by Mr. Accurate. Well back, Einstein's Theory, and last of all was Kitsilano into the straight to the 300. Buckley goes for home on Warfront. It's just in front, So Fortunate to second. Now Purple Haze issuing the challenge on the outside from Red Deer. It's still Warfront at the 150. So Fortunate running Purple Haze off the track. Warmfront, the inside's a half length in front over Purple Haze, who's not going to reach it. Warmfront has beaten Purple Haze. Third, So Fortunate, followed by Repeat Offender and Sea Turtle. Einstein's Theory, Mr. Accurate. Kitsilano, Fit for a Prince. Well back was Red Deer, and last of all was Loving the View. Warmfront, Grant Buckley, Nassim Dilmi, takes the prize. Grant Buckley knew what he was doing. He took the gelding straight to the lead for Domeland and has been able to withstand the late challenge by Purple Haze, who was having a bumping duel, was So Fortunate all the way down the straight. 3-1-11-9. Interim numbers of 3-1-11-9.
1: 3-1-11-9, Port Macquarie, number 3, Warmfront at 8.40 at 1.90. 1 Purple Haze, $1.20, 11 So Fortunate, $2.50. More to come there with 9 into 4th at Port. Now they're loading it to Caulfield for race number 4. Last look with Bet365, number 12, Over the Bridge. Just drifting late out to $2.90. The money has come for Cheyenne, number 2. $4.60 into $4.20 for J-Mac. 5 Scintillation Firms as well, $8 into 7. And the 1 Garner Zakan, best of the rest, $11.210. And they're putting them away. Here's Matt at Caulfield.
2: Gates with Lockie Neindorf. Over the Bridge is in the stalls as well, with also Scintillation. Garner Zakan just wanting to back away. I Am Aria Jadzia to Loeb to Lenny Catalina. Fascinating contest, this one. We might unearth something pretty special here in the Scarborough Stakes with Over the Bridge. Fascinating runner, big, bold, leggy filly. As going into the stalls is Cheyenne, well supported, $5 into $4.40. Now Cheyenne going in, so this is the last little cluster of fillies to go forwards. There's one of them in the stalls, a little bit flighty. Just a bit of banging and crashing going on. Jadzia waits her turn. Sun Bliss is about to load away. Sun Bliss, who has the form around Tales of Time last start. Jadzia coming up to her outside, Ellie. I Am Ari is going to be one of the last as well. The Dominance Scarborough Stakes. Dominance, great supporters of the Moonee Valley Racing Club for a long time, as Lady Catalina is about to come along. Garner Zakan, the other one to load up with I Am Aria. Attendance just having to work with one of these. It's been a little bit flighty in the stores. I Am Aria in the meantime goes in. Garner Zakan loading up. So the field looks just about right, but there is an issue, I think, with one of these. Lucky Brook is being backed out. Lucky Brook was the filly that was crashing around in the stalls, and now the vet's going to have a look at her.
1: Heading to the boxes at Healesville for race 11. It's due in 2 minutes. Paul Hammond goes 6-1-7-8.
2: So the vet having a good look at those hind legs, and now she trots up in front of the vet. In the meantime, jockeys on the other mounts just are keeping their horses composed in the stalls. Lucky Brook, for all to see, being trotted up. And we wait on a thumbs up or a thumbs down. And now they're going to make Lucky Brook just trot around in another circle, having a good comprehensive look at this girl. As I mentioned, a $20 chance, touched as low as 18 in betting. On the tote, 290 over the bridge. And firming all the while, Cheyenne at $4.20. So this is going to be coming out, Lucky Brook. Neindorf has dismounted. So it looks as though you can put a pen through Lucky Brook, number 7. Starter on top of the stands. Late scratching, Lucky Brook, number 7. Lucky Brook, a late scratching. Betting announcement to follow the running of the race. Field set.

0: ready to go. Racing now, Ayamaria jumped away enthusiastically, Scintillation out well with also Jadzia the outside over the bridges showing good speed with Lady Catalina. Behind those horses, Simply Steffi got to sixth and they were followed by Torture, Calamari Ring, a Gap Garner's a Khan. Sun Bliss is second last and the second favourite, Cheyenne is last. Scintillation the front runner, 800 metres to go, by a length and a quarter, Ayamaria. Third on the inside, Lady Catalina followed by Over the Bridge, perched right behind the speed deeper. Simply Steffi's keen between horses, followed next the inside by Torture, Jadzia, a couple of lengths away, Garner's a Khan, and then well back Calamari Ring with also Sun Bliss and Cheyenne's last. Scintillation came up towards the corner, attempted to stack it, and led by about a neck to the outside, Ayamaria. They were followed by Over the Bridge out three wide, about a length and a half away in the field, Jadzia stoking up, and they were followed by Lady Catalina back to the inside as they reached the 200. Scintillation's wayward, but still led Ayamaria Over the Bridge, trying to get there from Lady Catalina at the 100. Scintillation, Ayamaria Over the Bridge is thrusting at them. Ayamaria Over the Bridge, Over the Bridge, Over the Top has won it. From Ayamaria, Scintillation, Calamari Ring 4. They were followed by Lady Catalina. Next to clock in, Cheyenne, Garner's a Khan, Jadzia's Son, Bliss Torture, and a gap to last, Simply Steffi. Over the Bridge, Mark Zara again. He's riding the lights out. And boy, isn't she a big, bold filly. And you get the impression as races get longer, she might get better. She has stomped Over the Top of Ayamaria. Scintillation will run third. We stand by for all of the details, but that was a big win.
1: 12.653 Caulfield, 12.653 Over the Bridge at 280 and $1.50. We'll hear from Mark after bringing up a double in just a moment. First, it's Hillsville, race 11.
2: Bueller on the inside came out pretty well, showing great dash out wide. Aston Ostoonies crossed the field. Solar Spectrum's in a fairly good spot. Then out wide it was Take His Cash. Then trying to get through on the inside was Bueller. It's Solar Spectrum out of the centre. Kicking back was Bueller, and Bueller beat Solar Spectrum. Tight for third. Take His Cash or Aston Ostoonie, then Summer Kobe, Phoenix Tan, Scott Charisma, and Hypnotising altogether. And the time there is around 16.84. 16.84 after the running of the 11th race, and Gerry O'Keefe has got the prize here with number one Bueller. Number one Bueller by Aussie Infrared from Mortiga for Gerry O'Keefe and the Half a Brain Syndicate. 11th, what a syndicate name. 11th, 12th win now after having 11 before today, so it's notched up its 12th win.
1: Okay, so 1-6 in a photo. More to come there at Hillsville. Thank you, Paul. Here's Mark Zara speaking with Gabby after the win of Over the Bridge at Caulfield.
3: Bold win, wasn't it, for a big, bold girl?
4: Yeah, she's pretty good, isn't she? Like, for second start to do that. Yeah, there was a real challenge there, about 150 for her to pick up. And she had a crack. Like, she was really strong the last bit. That was a very good win.
3: Gee, it looks like she's just going to get better with the further, though, doesn't it?
4: Yeah, like, early, it was a bit of bustle, and obviously the rally and everyone wants to be there, but I was going to be out of my comfort zone, so I was happy to sit wide and travel comfortable, and they quickened up really good, and it sort of got me off the bridle, but like you say, the further they go, the more she can relax, she's going to be stronger at the end.
3: That's probably the main point of development from first to second starts.
4: She's still very new, but she's just got such a really good turn of foot, which all good horses have, and it can just get you out of trouble, and she's getting there, but she's still very new, but she's only going to get better.
3: And a bit of sass, like most good fillies and mares do. Well done, Mark.
4: Yeah, thanks. Cheers, Gabby.
1: Yeah, there's Mark Zara speaking with Gabby Doxy on horseback this afternoon at Caulfield. Number 12, Over the Bridge, wins the Scarborough Stakes at $2.80 and $1.50. Beats number 6, Ayamari, at $6. The 5, Scintillation, $2.10 and $3. Calamari Ring, 4th. The Quinella, $45.20. Exacta, $67.50. Trifecta, $356.10. The first 4, $3,134. The running double, 1 and 12. $12.50. Late scratching at the gates was the 7, Lucky Brook, and the sub was the winner, number 12, Over the Bridge. At Port Macquarie on the 3rd, 3-1-11-9, number 3, Warm Front, at 8.40 and 1.90, beats 1, Purple Haze, 1.20-11, So Fortunate, 2.50, and 9, Repeat Offender, 4th. 5.40, Quinella, Exacta, 16.30, Trifecta, 71.60, first 4 paid 320, and the running double, 2 and 3, $32.40. Now, they're at the start at Strathalbyn for race number 2. It's due in 90 seconds. The favourite is the debutante, number 8, Keep Going, at 2.50. 12, Make Me a Match, at 3.40. Number 5, Intimus, at $5. 13, Myrtle Combat, at 8. And the 2, Buffo, is at $10. And Strathalbyn is coming up next, and they're starting to load. Hillsville still 1-6 in a photo, nothing more from Hillsville after race 11. I'll get that out when it does hit the system. Selections from Paul in the lucky last, with the late scratching of the 5. Westside Wizard in the last at Hillsville. Paul goes 1-3-2-8. 1-3-2-8. And I'll get you that result in race 11 in just a moment. They're loading at Strathalbyn. The second there is next.
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1: 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Number 18, Go Ask Alice. It's $51 into $34 in the last 2 minutes. The favourite, though, is the debutante. Number 8, Keep Going with Bet365 at $2.60. And there's only a couple out of line. On the back of Strathalbyn, we head down to Tassie for the 4th at Launceston, if you're playing down there today. Number 3, A Dragon for Joe, is the $3 favourite. 2, Soho Tiger Lily, $3.30. 4, Our Sweet Trixie, $5. $5.50 for the 1, Jill's Tiger. Here's Strathalbyn Race 2.
8: And gee whiz, number 15, Intimus, $23 into $4.40. Don't see a betting move like that too often. Having its third career start, second up this prep's clearly showing somebody something. Now Keep Going about to come up. It's the favourite. It's had the two jump out wins into this. Looks pretty smart. Keep Going goes in. Shut this window here, try to get this wind out of our way. As these last couple come in. Nick the Cash coming up with the barrier blanket on. Then we wait on Myrtle Combat. Myrtle Combat to complete the line. Favourite is Keep Going, number 8. Ahead of Make Me a Match in this big betting move for the 15 Intimus. Light Bleaks, race 2 Strathalbyn. Good luck, punters. Field of 14. Ready, Barrier Staff just exiting out wide, or one of them getting a little flighty, Callisto Grey maybe. Stand by for a start, light still on. No, they're in with one out wide still. Light blinks away though. Off racing. And fast away up front was Buffo with Make Me a Match. They're the first two with Mouse in the House. Then came Nick the Cash. There's a wall of them next. Lasagna, Go Ask Alice, then Keep Going. Wide around on the track then was Intimus, who's wedged in that group with Bella Zephyr. Midfield then on settling down was Fairline. With it then was Garrison Miss around fourth last. Next one then would have been French Detective, Callisto Grey, as at the tail of the field. So down the side they steam now. And in front, Buffo leads. Two in second position, Mouse in the House. Make Me a Match was next, Lasagna. Then Myrtle Combat. Further back then, Bella Zephyr, Go Ask Alice. Intimus is three deep with cover. Then came Nick the Cash. Keep Going around fourth last, this heavily tried favourite. Then came further back, French Detective. Garrison Miss. Then came Callisto Grey. And Fairline whips them in. They're homeward bound to the 200 metre mark. Buffo in full flight. There's no Keep Going at the moment. Make Me a Match goes to second, then Intimus, the one they've plunged, is running on, but Buffo in front from Make Me a Match with 50 to go. Buffo, Make Me a Match the outside, grinds it down, and Make Me a Match goes home best. Beat Buffo. Four or further back, then Intimus, followed by Bella Zephyr, Fairline, Mouse in the House. Then came French Detective, Keep Going was plain. Then Myrtle Combat, followed by Go Ask Alice, Callisto Grey, Garrison Miss, Lasagna, and Nick the Cash was at the tail of the field. Make Me a Match has won here. Gee whiz, they travelled compact there for the first furlong or so. They were really jammed up, but Make Me a Match has sprinted past Buffo, which balanced up in front, and Make Me a Match wins here. So Michael Hickmont, the winning trainer, with Harry Grace in the saddle.
1: Numbers are 12, 2, 15 and 10 there at Strathalbyn on race number 2. We're on start time at Launceston for the 4th. 12, Make Me a Match, Harry Grace, $3.30 and $1.30. Now at Healesville, race 11, I know you're sweating on that result. 1678 were the numbers. Number 1, Bueller, 381.60. 6, Solar Spectrum, 310. Number 7, Aston Astuni, 310. And 8, Take His Cash was 4th, 1678. The Quinella, 1480. Exacta, 2510. Trifecta, 111. First 4 paid $517. And the running double, 4 and 1, $18.30. Dividends to come at Strathalbyn. They're on gate at Launceston for race 4.
9: Straight, 4th race of the afternoon. Soho Tiger Lily, number 2, the favourite. Green light, they're off. Soho Tiger Lily began fast. Our Sweet Trixie showing speed. A Dragon for Joe kept out of the early speed. Battle's going to end up in the 1-1. Followed by Jill's Tiger, I should say, from Soho Tuxedo and Gobsmacked. Talk Is Cheap was deeper on the track, being restrained with Solo Safari. Inside the 1,300 metres, Soho Tiger Lily shows the way by a metre and a half. Our Sweet Trixie is second. Jules Tiger third. The inside, A Dragon for Joe, one out, one back. They were then being followed by Gobsmacked, who's three back. The inside, Soho Tuxedo was next, followed in the event on the inside by Solo Safari, and Talk Is Cheap at the tail. 4.9 was the fast lead time, 29.5 for the opening quarter of the final mile. Soho Tiger Lily enters the final circuit likely. Selkie's length over Our Sweet Trixie. Jules Tiger inclined to throw the head about in third place in, and A Dragon for Joe gets a nice run, one out, one back. Gobsmacked, three back the inside from Soho Tuxedo, Solo Safari and Talk Is Cheap. Passing the halfway point in 32.5, 62 seconds for the half. Soho Tiger Lily leads by 3 metres from Our Sweet Trixie and Jules Tiger. A Dragon for Joe holding down fourth spot. Gobsmacked, three back the inside from Soho Tuxedo, Solo Safari and Talk Is Cheap. They increase the tempo by the 500 metres. Soho Tiger Lily leads by 5. In second spot, Our Sweet Trixie from Jules Tiger. A Dragon for Joe moves up 3 horses wide. Gobsmacked worked one off the inside. Soho Tuxedo heads the rest. 28.3, the back straight section. Soho Tiger Lily leads by 6 metres from Our Sweet Trixie and A Dragon for Joe. Jules Tiger whacking away. Getting into the clear was Gobsmacked. Soho Tiger Lily first into the straight. 7 or 8 metres clear from A Dragon for Joe and Our Sweet Trixie. Soho Tiger Lily in front, 100 metres left to travel. Still 6 or 7 metres clear from A Dragon for Joe, but Soho Tiger Lily will lead all the way. A Dragon for Joe for second. Third in Our Sweet Trixie. Fourth Solo Safari from Talk Is Cheap. Jules Tiger behind those in partnership with Soho Tuxedo and Gobsmacked. Last quarter, 28.4 and the mile rating 158.5.
1: 2, 3, 4, and 7 at Launceston. Number 2, Soho Tiger Lily for Dylan Ford. 270, 104. Number 3, A Dragon for Joe. 240 and 4, Our Sweet Trixie. $1.60, 7, 4, 2, 3, 4, 7 on race 4. Those dividends in just a moment. Heading to the gates at Dubbo for race number 6 on Cup Day. It's over the 1,300 metres with Bet365. Number 2, Tig Letter. Ash Morgan rides for Bjorn Baker, has been 280 into 230 and is the favourite. Number 5, Chamber of Secrets, supported as well. 420 into 280, did touch 270, but back now to 280. The 9, Midnight in Minori, $7.50. Number 4, Marinera, $12. The 6, Tie at 17. Number 7, Easy Trapezi is at $16. And the 1, Wouldn't It Be Nice, Best of the Rest at 19. Dubbo is next in around 3 from now. On the other side, back to Healesville for race 12. The Lucky Last with Paul Hammond. Late Scratching is the 5. Happy Goes 1-3-2-8. He's with Lumbar in the last at $6. Brother Billow out of the 7 is the favourite at $2.50. Now, Strathalbyn numbers on race 2, 12, 2, 15 and 10. Number 12, Make Me a Match, $3.30 and $1.30. Beats number 2, Buffo, $3. 15, Intimus, $1.70 and 10, Bella Zephyr. Runs 4th. The Quinella was 15.70. Exacta 27.40. Trifecta $119. First 4, 1,102. The running double 10 and 12, 81.20. at Launceston Race 4. 2347, number 2, Soho Tiger Lily, 270.104. 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We'll get to Cole Hodges next.
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12: Sydney Tracks. It's from the powerful Duane Baker stable. Wins a lot of races when he brings them out of the country here. Samson and back behind them together with T. Go Baby and Wouldn't It Be Nice. So Britt Rob's got Marinera in here. And Todd Smith is the trainer of Wouldn't It Be Nice. It's only just come to his stable. Formerly raced around the provincial and really around the provincial areas. Wouldn't It Be Nice. Now with Todd Smith at Dubbo, having its first start for that trainer. It moves up and they're almost set to go here. Stand by. Red lights on. Racing now, Midnight and Nori, with G. Whitty. John is hard-ridden along, trying to hold the rule. Marinera, it's racing fiercely. It was going to go to the lead, and it's gone right back through the field. And Wouldn't It Be Nice? It's shot away now by about 3 lengths to Easy Trapeze. Followed then about a length away there by getting in behind them was T. A long break back then to G Wiz Johnny, followed by Silver Agent, then Midnight and Minori. Samson was next. Chamber of Secrets. Marinera has settled down a bit better now, but it's only got about 3 behind, including Tigletta. Go Baby and Fordians is last, so Wouldn't It Be Nice. Leads with about 4:50 left to go. Easy Trapeze is in second place, followed then by T. Starting to run home down the outside now with Marinera, but it's a long way off them. Wouldn't It Be Pleased? Wouldn't It Be Nice is the leader. Easy Trapeze comes at a fairway back to T. Midnight and Minori, Silver Agent, and then Chamber of Secrets from a long way back, getting home all right. Easy Trapeze comes at Wouldn't It Be Nice, goes the lead, and Easy Trapeze is going to come away and beat Midnight and Minori. Wouldn't It Be Nice? Chamber of Secrets ran fourth, and Silver Agent Tigletta was never really in it. Always a long way back. T was next in, followed in by Samson. Then came G Wiz Johnny out wide there. Was Fordians, Go Baby, and Marinera ran its race in patches. Still trying to fight the rider there. So something is not happy about Marinera. And Easy Trapeze just seen bolted in at Narromine. A couple of starts back, and it's one well to be here today. Easy Trapeze, Shannon Llewellyn, riding for Alan Keogh, and that's a winning double for Alan Keogh and Shannon Llewellyn. Number 7, Easy Trapeze, should pay $16.5380, beats 9, Midnight and Minori at $2. And number 1, Wouldn't It Be Nice, first run for Todd Smith, and it's for the O'Malley family, it's hung on well there for third. Okay, here's the numbers coming through now, the interim placings on race 6, yep. 7, 9, 1, 5.
1: Confirmed there at Dubbo on race 6. When we go back, race 7 is the first leg of the quaddie. Number 7, Easy Trapeze, 16:40 and 3:70. A double to Shannon Llewellyn. At the boxes at Hillsville for the running of race number 12. On the other side, it's the fourth at Port Macquarie. And with bet 365, pretty open affair. Number 5, Hard Yakka at Port Macquarie is the favourite at 3:40. Number 6, II Skipper, 3:80 into 3:60. The 2, Coco Dreaming, $7 into 6:50. Now back to $6. Now, rather into $6 further, and then back to the $6.50 quote. 9 Casino Collection at 7. Number 4, A Touch from Fate at $9. Ensign Park at the 3 at 15. And number 8, Under 22 is at $16. Port Macquarie comes up in 6 minutes. After that, it is Caulfield Race 5, the Group 2, Fian Stakes, Pride of Jenny and Mr. Brightside going head-to-head. We'll have a look at that market and get the selections from Matty Hill in just a moment. At the boxes and about to load up at Hillsville. At Dubbo, number 7, Easy Trapeze, pays $16.40 and $3.70. 9, Midnight in Minori, $2.30. 1, Wouldn't It Be Nice, $4.60 and 5, Chamber of Secrets, 4th. Quinella, $68, Exactor, $121. Trifecta paid $1,781. The first four, $4,468. Running Double, 4 and 7, $104. And the early quaddy at Dubbo, $11,347, $3,922. Here's Paul Hammond for the lucky last at Hillsville.
2: We're set for race number 12. They're all ready now. Just about, there we go, the green light. Racing, Lumber the inside came out okay. Going to the outside a little bit was sustainable, so Lumber's got a nice run through on the fence. Poor Zany showing pace with Jaded Smile, then Brother Billow and Kiwi Henry. Going through was Poor Zany out one on the track. Brother Billow there, and Brother Billow wins it from either Lumber and Poor Zany. Then just off those, Accounts Manager in behind those Kiwi Henry, Jaded Smile, sustainable a fair way back. And the favourite will win, Brother Billow, in the final race for the day. The race time is 16:84. Well done to Matthew Lanigan, travelling a fair way from Rollsley to race here this afternoon, wins the final race. Been racing at Angle Park, this greyhound, so it's done a good job first up here in Victoria. 16:81 is the time. Number 7 is first. Might be a fraction closer for second and third here. At this stage, Pat, it's just 7 the winner. So I'll have a full set of numbers for you. You've got a busy day. I won't hold you up, but I'll send those numbers down the line on the last race.
1: Okay, Paul, thank you very much. I'll get them out. Enjoy the rest of your Sunday afternoon. Let's have a look at the Group 2 Fian at Caulfield, Race 5.
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1: And number 5, Pride of Jenny is the favourite for Declan Bates at $1.85. 1, Mr. Brightside, $5.50. 3, Another Will, $6. 6, Treasure the Moment, $7.50. 4, Zambardo is at $8.50. And number 2, Pounding at $71. Mr. Brightside is the Bet Boost runner at $6, currently $5.50. But with that boost with Bet365, you can get $6. Pride of Jenny has been $2.40 into $1.80, back to $1.85. And we'll get you the best of the yard in just a moment. The selection's from Matt Hill in the Group 2 Fian. He's with Pride of Jenny. He made it one of his best bets of the day. 5 to beat 4, 1 and 6 from Matt. 5, 4, 1 and 6. Now, Port Macquarie is first, though. Race 4 comes up in about 3 minutes from now. And then we'll get Ben Ascari and Amy Yagi's best bets at Caulfield for the Fian. With 9 races there this afternoon, the race after this, race 6, will be the first leg of the quaddie, the Group 2 Stud Stakes. But the Fian, worth $500,000, is coming up next. And I'll get those Hillsville numbers on the last two you in just a moment as well.
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1: 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At Healesville on the last, 7314. Number 7, Brother Billow, 250-160. Number 3, Paul Zaney, 190. Number 1, Lumbar, $1.60. 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Trifecta, $93.10. The First, 4, $272. 7314. The Running Double on the last, 1 and 7, $11.80. Thanks to Paul Hammond at Healesville this afternoon. They're about to wrap up the yard. 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
16: Then this race looks tailor-made for her. How does she present now that she is a nine-year-old, Amy?
3: Yeah, she looks great. One big thing with Jenny, I'm really big on her action. I love her to be nice and loose behind in particular. When she moves well and she doesn't look tight behind, I find that's when she runs her best races, and that's exactly what she's doing here. She's free. Her coat is beautiful. Her fitness is where it needs to be. I think it's a really good parade from Jenny. It looks like her race to me.
18: And the final runner in the 2026 Fian is Treasure at the Moment. She's a star in her own right, but the question marks, and everyone's still scratching their heads, Ben, as to what happened to the Maccabi Diva.
16: Well, I've got absolutely no idea what happened, but let's cast our mind back 12 months ago after her barnstorming Memsey Stakes win. She had a setback with minor colic, and she went around $1.50 against Pride of Jenny in a Fian Stakes. How things have changed, she hasn't won at this level since, where she beat the mare's last preparation at Caulfield. But yeah, she's $7.50 versus Pride of Jenny at odds on now. So look, if she could wind back the clock and find her best form, she'd be a real threat to the favourite. It's just whether she still can, Amy. Is there any clue from the yard as to perhaps whether she can find her best today?
3: Oh look, there's absolutely nothing wrong with what I'm saying. She looks awesome in the yard. You'd be really pleased if you brought her to the races looking as good as what she does. Her attitude's always been excellent. She's striding out really nicely here. Her coat's in good healthy shape. So there's no reason based on what I'm seeing that she shouldn't be running up to expectation.
1: Okay, I'll bring you Ben and Amy's numbers in just a moment. They're set Port Macquarie.
12: Line set. Ready to release them. They're racing. Fairly good line away, with the exception of Hard Yakka, who probably missed it by a length. Into stride, II Skipper from Noma Makushi. On the inside, Jevington will do, and Out Wide is under 22. But saving off the challengers, II Skipper from Noma Makushi, Jevington will do from under 22, under half a touch from Fate, followed by Extra Approval on the outside from Casino Collection and Whiskers. A half Coco Dreaming, Hard Yakka settles third last. O'Britzel next, the last, and last of all was Ensign Parker. There's 12 lengths, top end of tail to the 600. II Skipper, the locally trained gallopers, a length and a half in front. No Mama Cushy, second. Jevington will do for third, now passed by under 22. A length a touch from Fate, a length and a half. Casino Collection, Extra Approval. Hard Yakka making ground, though, be it wide, followed by Whiskers and also Coco Dreaming. Well back, O'Britzel with Ensign Parker. Into the straight, II Skipper stoked up. Leads by a length under 22, a clear second, followed third. On the outside by Hard Yakka, labouring for the top. Time being, it's II Skipper just in front. Coco Dreaming, Hard Yakka is on the outside in the middle, under 22. Under 22 puts the neck in front. There's a charge, but under 22 beat Hard Yakka. Third photo, a touch from Fate or II Skipper, followed by Coco Dreaming, Extra Approval. Casino Collection, Whiskers, Ensign Parker, No Mama Cushy, Jimmington will do, and last of all was O'Britzel. Photo finish. Under 22 and on the outside, Hard Yakka. They've claimed II Skipper on the inside. Under 22 puts the head in front, Hard Yakka late. But under 22, Neil Godbolt for Daniel Smith has landed the prize. Full list of placings after the previous. 8 is first, 5 is second. We stand by for third. 8, 5 and a photo.
1: 8-5 and a camera there at Port Macquarie. I'll get that result to you in just a moment. Here are Ben Ascari's thoughts and Amy Yagi's pick of the yard ahead of the Fian at Caulfield.
16: Pride of Jenny, yeah. So one of the two champs anyway. She's on top for me here. Look, I think the key to Jenny is when she can get a soft time the first 400 and then she can break them up in the middle of the race and nothing sticks on her and chases her. And I can't see who's really going to want to go with her here. She's got that southeasterly behind her. She just looks, if she can turn up and bring her best form, she's going to be impossible to beat here for her rivals. But look, Mr. Brightside, he's 4-0 against her the last four times they've clashed. He's got the head-to-head overall record, and at his best, he is a worthy adversary. It's just that last run that just grazed you up a little bit as to whether he still can produce his best. Another wheel was brilliant in the Maccabi Diva, third up. He might be ready to peak, and can Treasure the Moment still bring her best? We'll find out shortly. It looks a good race for Jenny. What about from the yard, Amy?
19: Yeah, I'm team Jenny as well. Pride of Jenny on top, as I just touched on when I was doing my comments on all the runners. I love it when Jenny's nice and loose behind with in regards to her action. She's got to be striding out well and free, and that's exactly what she was doing here. I think she's trialled up awesome. Everyone can see that, and I think it's her race, especially with the rail being out and her going forward. I can see her taking a hell of a lot of chasing. Mr. Brightside, I would say it's the best I've seen him all preparation. He's definitely peaking on the right day. He needs to bounce back and put in a good performance, and it's going to be a good contest.
1: 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Matt Hill goes 5, 4, 1, and 6. 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At Port Macquarie, the judge is still sweating on 3rd and 4th. That was a very tight photo finish. It's only still only 8-5 and a photo. If you're just joining us and wondering where the 2J meeting is, the first was meant to get underway in around about 7 minutes from now, but that was abandoned earlier this morning. Cup day at 2J was abandoned a few hours ago. Here's Matt Hill at Caulfield for the Group 2 fan.
0: Three-peat in this. Pride of Jenny goes in. Zambardo looks pretty relaxed going into the gates. So two to get set, Mr. Brightside, and also Pounding.
1: Port Macquarie numbers, 8564, race 4.
0: Goes in, and Mr. Brightside is the final one forwards. The 78th running of the Fian.
20: Thanks, Paulie.
0: Mr. Brightside goes in, and the field's set.
20: Right clear.
0: Ready, and away they go. Treasure the Moment jumped away well towards the inside with Pride of Jenny and also pushing up Mr. Brightside. Another wheel's keeping its body in there too. So they're four abreast as they climb the hill with 1,300 metres to go. Two lengths Zambardo second last and Pounding back to the end. Pride of Jenny got to the front on top of the hill. So the first 400 metres, she got there a length and a quarter. Mr. Brightside, another wheel gets the cover. Third outside of Treasure the Moment. A couple of lengths away Zambardo, and then came Pounding. 1,000 metres to go. Pride of Jenny contained at the moment, but we've seen this movie before. About 2.5 lengths, Mr. Brightside. A similar gap. Two in third, another wheel. 3/4 of a length, Treasure the Moment. And now Pride of Jenny starts to step it up. Two lengths, Zambardo, and a length and a quarter. Pounding. 800 metres to go. Pride of Jenny led Mr. Brightside by almost four. They're two lengths, another wheel. A length and a half, Treasure the Moment. Zambardo and a couple of lengths to Pounding. 600 metres to go. Pride of Jenny about four lengths, Mr. Brightside. Then came another wheel trying to get a bit closer from Treasure the Moment, Zambardo, and at the tail, Pounding. Coming up towards the corner at the 450, it's Pride of Jenny in front. Two lengths, Mr. Brightside within striking distance with another wheel. Zambardo getting off their backs, and then came Treasure the Moment into the straight at the 300. Pride of Jenny had reserves. 2.5, another wheel. Mr. Brightside's beaten. Zambardo down the outer. Pride of Jenny at the 150. Still a good 2.5, Treasure the Moment, Zambardo. Pride of Jenny going great guns. It's a three-peat that has thrilled us all. Pride of Jenny wins. Treasure of the Moment second. Then Pounding, Zambardo, another wheel, and Mr. Brightside. Pride of Jenny, a big wry smile from Declan Bates, 135.3 the race time in the 78th running of the Fian. Pride of Jenny has gone bang, bang, bang with three wins in this iconic race. Beautifully controlled speed by Declan Bates. She's a marvel and she does it again. Pride of Jenny. 6 Treasure the Moment second, 2 Pounding third, 4 Zambardo fourth, 135.3, and we stand by for all of the details about a memorable win by Pride of Jenny, this 9-year-old who has recorded another victory which gets her to $12,800,000 in prize money. 5, 6, 2 and 4, 135.32 after the Fian.
1: 5, 6, 2 and 4. Thank you, Maddie. Pride of Jenny, back with the bang. $1.80, $1.40. Number 6, Treasure the Moment, $3. 2 pounding, no third dividend. More to come there at Caulfield. We're about to hear from Declan Bates. Port Macquarie, number 8, under 22, 1960 and 450 beats. Number 5, Hard Yakka, 190. 6, II Skipper, 3rd, $1.40 and 4th, 4. A Touch from Fate, the Quinella, 30. Exacta, 100. Trifecta, 298. First 4, $2,535. The Running Double, 3 and 8, 172. Early Quaddy, 3238, $3,294. Dividends shortly at Caulfield, but first to Declan Bates with Gabby Doxy.
3: Just so tough, isn't she? But you would have been very happy with those jump outs leading in.
4: Yeah, look, she's just made of different stuff. We know it now. All the signs at home are she's as good as ever. So I really came here full of confidence in how well she was going. So just, you know, once again, Kieran Maher just producing her on the day for me to just sit and steer and enjoy the ride.
3: Talk me through your thoughts down the straight. She kicked again when she sort of felt them near her, didn't she?
4: She did. I didn't even go for the whip in the end because I could feel her. She was just giving me everything and I felt like I was always winning, but she's for a horse to race the way she does and time again, she just finds that bit more, which most horses simply don't have, and she does it time and time again.
3: How's that surface feel?
4: Yeah, it's beautiful. It's quickening up, actually, but it's in good order. Beautiful surface.
3: So happy for you, Dick. Well done.
4: Thank you.
21: Sammy, I love watching you take this horse around the mounting yard. I've never seen someone look at a horse with so much pride. She's just the apple of your eye.
22: Yeah, she's very special. But yeah, just to come back again as a 9-year-old, and you know, every day she still loves her work, and yeah, she's just a marvel, and I'm so lucky to be a part of her journey.
21: Your career took you interstate for a little while, but you were still coming back to Stratford. But what does it mean to you to be able to travel back, now be in Victoria, and dealing with her again every single day?
22: Oh, so happy. And yeah, she's just coming back as well. Just seeing the way she's come back into the stable too, to be 9 years old and just be as happy and loving her work like as much as she does, is just brilliant.
21: Go and get it.
22: Thank you.
1: That was Strapper Sammy there speaking with Olivia after the win of Pride of Jenny and Pride of that rider, Declan Bates. Pride of Jenny in the fan pays $1.80 and $1.40. Number 6, Treasure of the Moment, $3.10. 2 pounding, no third. 4th, 4, Zambardo. The Quinella, $7.10. The Exacta, $7.80. Trifecta, $140. First 4, $368. The Running Double, 12 and 5, $5.10. Early Quaddy, 10-1, 12-5, $159. Here's Kieran Maher with Michael.
23: She must have felt good underneath him because he hadn't really gone for her before the turn, which normally he would have. So, yeah, like, no surprise, we were very wrapped with her basically since the winter. Tony and his team managed her well, and our team certainly know her very, very well. And you just heard Sammy on the microphone then. So can't thank her, Jack, the whole team at Cranbourne's where she spends most of her time. She did go up to Ballarat for a gallop this prep, which all the staff were pretty happy about. But she's just phenomenal. She's just such a great mare. And to have her back at this age and arguably in as good a form or better than ever is quite remarkable. So I can't thank Tony enough and Deck. He just understands her so well and does a lot of kilometres up and down the highway to gallop her, and I'm sure he'd happily do it having a feel like that.
24: Absolutely. Tony, you've been here so many times. What's the emotion like when you're watching her, especially coming back as a 9-year-old?
25: She's just incredible. The public love her, and there's a good reason why, and that was what you've seen today. So she's an absolute phenomenal horse. She keeps on improving. She's very happy with us. She's very happy with Karen, and she's just enjoying life, and she's showing that by her galloping. So Karen's doing a great job with her. Sammy Waters is fantastic with her as well. She's just got a great team around her, and it's not just one, it's a whole heap that is behind this horse. But of course, the master is Kieran Maher, and you know, a trainer to be able to do this with a 9-year-old mare All right, you've got to give him accolades. So Kieran's done, mate, the best job, the fantastic job. I don't think anyone could beat what Kieran Maher's done with this horse to get her to where she is now. So I'm just so happy that, you know, Kieran's trained her. He's a ripper. And, of course, Declan Bates has been riding her. And just over there, guys, is Jennifer Bates. Jennifer's just had her birthday today, and the beautiful family are there. So well done, Jennifer.
24: Congratulations. Dick, coming here with the family, too, while you're here. Who are your daughters?
5: What's your name? This is Saoirse, good Irish name, and this is Molly.
24: Molly?
5: And this is obviously Jen, my wife, who's commentating today. So.
24: Molly, who's your favourite horse?
6: Proud of Jenny.
24: Oh, good answer, good answer. Hey, what type of field she give you today?
5: Great field, just simply as good as ever is the field she's giving me, which is extraordinary, really, to just keep coming back. The way she races, for her to just keep coming back, and that's

0: it's a credit to her, but also the team that's managing her. It's all about keeping her happy, sound and healthy, and that's sure she is. She's one of the most loved racehorses around, I reckon. So she gets treated like a queen, but she puts on a show for everyone.
1: Declan Bates there, hearing him for the second time after the win of Pride of Journey. Prior to that, it was Tony Audibray and Kieran Maher. 5-6-2-4 on the Fiend, and it is correct weight. They're loaded against Strathalbyn for the third this afternoon. It's over the 1,350 metres. Number one, Justika's Bonus for Shaley Ingalls is the $2.40 favourite with Bet365. 5, Front Point, $4.20. Number three, Victory Lane, $6.50. And then we go down to Lysander at 7 and the 7, Sangu Rosso at $7.50. And they're getting set on the back of Strathalbyn. We head to Dubbo for the first leg of the Quaddion Cup Day. It's an 1,100 metre class 2, and the 8 Super Infinity is $3 favourite in front of 13 Puffin at $3.50, 5 Marvel Man $6, the 12 Menorah $7, and the 10 Zubba Storm $9.50. Dubbo's due in 4 minutes for the first leg of the Quaddie there. Get those organised. Here is Strath. Now, I'm just hearing there's a late scratching at the gates here. Number 6, Hubristic, is out. So, race 3, number 6, Hubristic, is a late scratching here at Strathalbyn.
2: At the moment, Justika's Bonus, the favourite at $2.30, but Front Point's been heavily back, 12 into $4. Off the cuff, about to come up. Off the cuff, about to go in. I think it's the last one. The lights turned on. Stand by. Starter holds them over the 1350. Racing. Lysander bounced out nicely with Front Point. Sangway Rosso, very prominent. Justika's Bonus burrows through as well. Nothing between them. Three or four further back, then off the cuff. Victory Lane. Next one in ciphering. Archdeacon. And Hubristic was a late scratching. So taking it up now, Justika's Bonus. Railed through at the 950, but doesn't want to lead, I don't think. Front Point's now going to cross it. So Front Point and Lysander lead Justika's Bonus, which looked for a moment like it wanted to lead at the 800. Speed looks good in this. Sangway Rosso was fourth, then came Off the Cuff. One and a half further back, Victory Lane, then came Archdeacon, and then Ciphering whips them in. But Front Point said, catch me if you can. At the 600, opened up by four lengths, Lysander. Two Justika's Bonus, then Sangway Rosso. Next one then, Victory Lane. Archdeacon's running on in the Racing SA Silks. Further back, Off the Cuff, who's being scrubbed the long, and in ciphering, we need my binoculars to see the leaders. Straightening up now, 2:25 left to run. Front Point has a commanding lead. It's out by four or five lengths, Justika's Bonus. Cannot see it out. Running on was Archdeacon, then Sangway Rosso. Front Point is all out, but still leads. Archdeacon is charging home. Front Point, though, with enough in the tank, it responded late. Front Point lifted again and wins by 4.5 to a photo second. Either Archdeacon or in ciphering, which absolutely charged home from the clouds. Then Sangway Rosso, either Lysander next in with Victory Lane, a margin Justika's Bonus, never looked lightly the favourite, and last in off the cuff, a late scratching Hubristic. Front Point for Steffi Wright has won here, and I'm not too familiar with how many winners Steffi's ridden. But it's won well. For a moment when it straightened up, I thought maybe it had gone too hard, but that certainly wasn't the case. Just kept going. Did Front Point. They backed it as well. It was 12 into 4 in the fixed market, Front Point. And I'm just having a look here. She's ridden a couple of winners so far. So I think it's her third winner today. Time 1:24.77. Interim placings 5:4.10. 5-4-10, the first three past the post, and we just wait on fourth to be confirmed. Seven runs fourth, Sangway Rosso. 5-4-10, seven interim numbers.
1: 5-4-10 and seven confirmed at Strathalbyn. Number five, Front Point for Steffi Wright at $4.60 and $1.50 wins the third. Now, there's a couple of driver amendments through for Calibre Inn this afternoon. Race one, number five, is Kyla Madden. Race three, number two, Trent Wheeler. And race four, number three, is now Gregory Schofield. A couple of amendments coming through for Calibre Inn. And the first is just under an hour away. Those Strathalbyn numbers have been confirmed. 5, 4, 10, 7. Number 5, Front Point. 460, 150. Number 4, Enciphering. 2nd, 390. 10, Archdeacon. 320 is 3rd and 7. Sangu Rosso, 4th. The Quinella, 5350. Exacta, 109. Trifecta paid 471. First 4, $1,691. Running double 12 and 521. Late scratching at the gates was the 6, Hubristic. Sub was the 1, Justiga's Bonus. And it was unplaced. The first leg of the quarter at Dubbo is up next, race 7.
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0: Loading at Dubbo for the first leg of the quarter. E8 Super Infinity with Bet365 is the favourite. Just easing though, $2.80 out to $3. The 13 Puffin is $3.50 to $3.40. Money for 5 Marvel Man late, $6 into $4.80. It's been the move at Chad Lever Rides. And the 12 Menora, best of the rest, $7.50. On the back of Dubbo, we head to Launceston for race 5. First leg of the quarter is 3 away. And Quatera is the very sure price favourite for Todd Rattray, number 12, at $1.75 at Launceston. The 5, Winning Brew, $3.50. And number 4, Sweetheart Dior, on the third line of betting at $4.60. It's the only other runner in single figures. Good luck with your quarters on Cup Day at Dubbo. Here's Cole Hodges for the first leg.
1: Today. Anyway, the favourite, number 8 here, at $3. And that's Super Infinity. On tap fixed odds, number 13's at $3.70. Number 13, and that is Puffin. Yeah, it's drawn badly, but it's very, very fast. It's won its last two. Now Puffin about to come up, waiting on Never Mister. Jolly Good Fellow. Showed a fair bit.
0: Now, it took a while, but the numbers at Port Macquarie have just come through race 4. 8.56, and it's now a dead heat for 4th. Those numbers have been rectified. It was 8.56.4, but the judges had another look. It's now a dead heat for 4th. 8.56, 2 and 4 will share the prize. Dead heat. It has been declared correct weight. I'll give you those new first 4 dividends in just a moment.
1: Blue De Beers moves up and they're set to go here. Stand by, red light's on. All set here. Racing now, Super and Marvel Man begin brilliantly. Kevin dries up on the inside and going very fast there. Puffin, it's really clapping on the pace to come from the wide barrier to take them on for the lead. And this leading division has got away by about 3 or 4 lengths to Menora. Never Missed her was next. There she goes. Super Infinity's got a long way back there with Jolly Good Fellow. Then came Zubba Field. Zoo Field's a long way off, and then Fantasy Crowned and Hard to Impress was last of all. So I raced down the side and Blue De Beers is putting on some pace now, and Blue De Beers had gone up and taken the lead from Kevin. Then comes Puffin coming up 3 deep. Marvel Man's over on the fence, followed then by Menora. The next one then was Never Missed, a Super Infinity a long way off them, and then Jolly Good Fellow. Blue De Beers is in front. Puffin trying to get to it. Kevin coming through in the centre. It is out wide now. Puffin reaches a narrow lead, kicking back on the inside with Marvel Man, but Puffin is just in front. Menora comes after it now. Puffin's in front. And Puffin just beat Super Infinity, Menora. Marvel Man was 4G. Fantasy Crown came home well. Kevin was battling on there. Zubba Storm would have been next in. Followed in by There She Goes. Hard to Impress. Jolly Good Fellow out wide. Never Missed a Zoo Field. Blue De Beers over the inside. Pulled up pretty quickly. And we stand by for the placings to come through after the running of race 7, but Puffin couldn't get to the lead, but it's been too good for them in the straight. Gabriel Johnston riding for Michael Dobie. Very good.
0: 13, 8, 12 and 5 in the call from Cole. 13, 8, 12 and 5, that to be confirmed in just a moment, but 13 will take the first look at the quaddie Puffin at Dubbo. They're about to come forward at Launceston, just tidying up those first fours after the result was declared a dead heat for 4th in the previous. So the first four, 8562, $854 at Port Macquarie, and 8564, $1,267.90. The other dividends remain the same. Now, Launceston, they're about to roll forward. The 5th at Port Macquarie will follow. It's only 6 minutes away. That's the first leg of the quaddie there this afternoon on Cup Prelude Day. It's over the 1,200. Newey, number 4, is the even money favourite. First up for Aaron Bullock. It's at $2. Number 7, Fancy Shoulder, $4. $7.50 for the 1 Savvy Rocker. $9.50 to Take the Jackpot. 6, The Pearls, is at $16. And number 3, Bjorn Ironside, at $17. They're coming into the yard at Caulfield for the first leg of the quaddie on Manikato Stakes Day. Race 6 is the Group 2 Stud Stakes at $300,000. And we'll have a look at a market with Bet365 for that event in just a moment. At Dubbo, just waiting to see those dividends. They're not quite there yet. 13, 8, 12, 5 has been confirmed from the judge. Seth Launceston.
2: 200 metres the journey of this 3-year-old and older, no more than one lifetime win event. Green lights flashing. They're away in racing. Sweetheart Dior began fast. Tassie Dazzler showing speed. Yillabee Warper settling down behind those in third placing from Winning Brew, who's caught a little bit wide as Carlos Rita's pushing, trying to push through. Over on the inside was Call Me Josie as I leave her home straight. Outback Lass was next from Oh My Back and Knees Judge. Cortera settles down just west of the centre fielder. Brightly Blaze was next from My Tanya Lee, and Sniper Sands at the tail. To the back straight, 1,700 metres left to travel. Tassie Dazzler now being joined by Sweetheart Dior. Three horses wide, Winning Brew. They are being followed by Jillaby Warper, who gets one off the inside. Ends up in the 1-1 as finding the top, Sweetheart Dior. But now Winning Brew's pressing on with the job. 42 seconds flat for the lead time. And Winning Brew takes up the lead. Sweetheart Dior in second spot. Jillaby Warper leads up the one wide line third. Tassie Dazzler, the early leader now. Three back, the pylons. Carla Serena was one out, one back. From Oh My Back at Knees Judge, Call Me Josie was next, followed by Cortera, who's the outside of Outback Lass. As they enter the front straight, Brightly Blaze was back third. Last from Sniper Sands and My Tanya Lee. First quarter in 30.1, 1,100 metres left to travel, and it's Winning Brew on top, leads by a metre and a half, Jillaby Warper. In second spot there, and over on the inside was Sweetheart Dior. One out, one back, Carla Serena. The inside as they leave her home straight, Tassie Dazzler. Cortera takes off three wide, about to go around. Oh My Back and Knees Judge, Call Me Josie was next. From Brightly Blaze, Outback Lass, second last, My Tanya Lee, and Sniper Sand sees them all to the back straight. 30 seconds again for that next quarter, so 60.1 for the half. Winning Brew leads by a half neck, Jillaby Warper. Sweetheart Dior holding down third spot. Carla Serena being tapped up. Cortera looms up three horses wide from Oh My Back at Ease Judge. Tassie Dazzler is whacking away. Brightly Blaze heads the rest. Off the back straight, Winning Brew leads a neck the margin. Jillaby Warper. Cortera moves up to those three horses wide from Oh My Back at Ease Judge. Heading the rest, Sweetheart Dior. Back straight section in 29.1. And it's Winning Brew on top from Jillaby Warper. Cortewa three wide. Four wide, Oh My Back at Knees Judge. They're in the straight. Winning Brew still in front from Jillaby Warper. Cortewa three wide, Oh My Back at Knees Judge. Onto the scene with fresh legs. Cortewa the favourite, grab the lead at the 100. Oh My Back at Knees Judge trying hard. Cortewa in front, getting close to home. And the favourite wins it. Cortewa half neck, Oh My Back at Knees Judge. Jillaby Warper third. Followed in by Winning Brew. Outback Lass behind those from Sniper Sands. Brightly Blaze, Sweetheart Dior, one of the next ones in from Tassie Dazzler. A break then to Carla Serena, My Tanya Lee, and at the tail, Call Me Josie, home in 30 seconds. The mile rate 157.9.
0: 12, 10, 2, and 5 at Launceston. Number 12, Quartiera, $1.60 and $1.04. The favourite wins for Todd Rattray.
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0: In the yard for the Group 2 Stud Stakes, the first leg of the Quarter at Caulfield, Race 6 comes up in 6 minutes. And with Bet365, Diameter, number 1 is the $2.70 favourite, J-Mac for Chris Waller. Number 10, Lara Antipova, $2.80. 5, Something's Burning, $8. The 7, Sacroll, is at 10. Scarroll, number 8, Boys Bounce at 13. Number 3, Ombombulate, $15. 2, Hydrix at 21. 34s for the 9, Russian Rock, and $51. Number 4, Cliff Runner. The scratching is 6. Mad Hill's numbers in the 6th event, 10-1-7-5 in the Stud Stakes. 10-1-7-5, he's with Lara Antipova.

0: 12.10.25. The result, race 5. With the favourite, number 12, Quatera, the winner, at $1.60 and $1.04. Number 10, On My Bacchanese Judge, 4.10. Number 2, Jillaby Warper, 7.30 and 5, Winning Brew, 4th. 14.50, Quinella, Exacta, 19.30. The Trifecta, 34. The Trifecta paid 264, rather. The first four, 1,570. And the running double, 2 and 12, $9.50. Port Macquarie Race 5 is next.
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0: 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They're up to the 10 Lara Antipova in the yard. Then they'll give their best ahead of the stud stakes.
3: Disappointing first up run where there were excuses with a strong win in that expert play.
4: Yeah, so she put the first up run behind her, had the perfect run, got the win, might have further improvement to come here, maps for a nice run. So if she can be just as strong at the end of 1600, there's no reason she can't win again, Amy.
5: No, none at all. I think she's having a nice little bounce here as they're all going out onto the track. She looks awesome, this filly. Coat is absolutely beautiful. Fitness is at her peak. She's another one that looks a really good chance.
3: Market sorted it out into two, Diameter and Lara Antipova. Who do you like, Ben?
4: Well, for most of betting, Diameter wasn't favourite, and I thought he should be. Now he's equal favourite, so I put him on top. I thought it was really unlucky last time out. Can potentially settle a lot closer up to the mile today, and third up to the mile looks a big tick for him. Not giving up on something's burning. I think he's a really nice horse, and maybe just that soft run race where he only sprinted the last 200 cost him last time out. I think Boys Bounce is the value. I like the fact he'll be on speed. And look, Lara Antipova, there's no knock other than the price. I think everything worked out beautifully for her last time out. It might again today. The stable is in good form. But Diameter on top for me, maybe Boys Bounce the value.
5: Yeah, tricky race. I'm going to go Diameter on top as well. I had to have a few.
0: Okay, minutes. Amy's with Diameter as well. They're just away at Port Macquarie.
6: The inside advantage, kicks a half in front over Take the Jackpot, second Yui is third, followed by Pearl's Treasure on the outside, Have You On bursting through in the middle, Contaldo back along the inside and a length and a half Bjorn Ironside, followed by Rivoli Star, raised by Wool Savvy Rocker, now back at the tail of the field, approaching the home turn, 4.25 to go, it's Fancy Shoulder, a long neck in front, issuing the challenges, Take the Jackpot, Yui peels out three deep, Have You On four wide, five out is Pearl's Treasure, followed by Contaldo, Bjorn Ironside getting through in the middle from Savvy Rocker and raised by Wolves. Fancy Shoulder, the 200 leads by a length. Newey's under pressure to try to run it down. Third Take the Jackpot, Bjorn Ironside followed by Pearl's Treasure. Newey once again moves up on the outside of Fancy Shoulder, puts the head in front. Three for Bullock, Newey too good. Beat Fancy Shoulder, Bjorn Ironside from Take the Jackpot, Rivoli Star, Pearl's Treasure. Savvy Rocker raised by Wolves, Have You On, last of all Contaldo. Dewey the four, so that's three to Bullock. Markwell top sort, triple yes, and now the win of Newey.
0: 4.732 at Port Macquarie. Number four, Newey, $2.10 and $1.50. Number seven, Fancy Shoulder, 1.60. Three, Bjorn Ironside, 2.80 and two. Take the Jackpot, 4.73 and two. More to come, Port Macquarie. The first leg of the quaddie at Caulfield is next.
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0: New favourite with Bet365 at Caulfield is number 10, Lara Antipova. $3 into 250. Late diameters on the drift, 260 out to 320. Five Something's Burning, $8. Best of the rest. They're double figures outside of that. Matt Hill is 10.175. At Port Macquarie, number 4, Newey, 210.150. Seven Fancy Shoulder, 160. Three Bjorn Ironside, 280. Two Take the Jackpot, fourth. Quinella, 490. Exacta, $7. The Trifecta, 44. First Four, 178.50. The Running Double, 8 and 4, 53.20. Here's Matt for the Group 2 Stud Stakes.
1: So Heidrix, the final three over there at the mile. On the tote, $2.90, Lara Antipova, diameter at $3. And then Something's Burning, $7.30. Lara Antipova goes forward. The filly goes up. Here's Obambulate. Obambulate goes into a middle alley, and Heidrix with Ben Mallum drawn the outside gate in this field of nine. They're ready. Set for the Stud Stakes. Racing now. Scarole midfield away after being fidgety in the machine. Lara Antipova jumped away well. Scarole's going to push up now with on the inside diameter. Boys bounce out even deeper on the track and then Russian Rock behind them for back as Obambulate. They were followed by Something's Burning about two further back in the field, Cliff Runner. And last of all is Heidrick. So the leader is Scarole. 1,200 metres to go. Three quarters of a length in front of Boys Bounce. Lara Antipova, box seat trail, third outside of diameter. A length and a half away, Something's Burning, who's pulling outside of Russian Rock, and they were followed by Cliff Runner. Obambulate, second last defence, and at the tail of the field, Heidrix. 9.50 out. Scarole, three quarters of a length in front, and an even speed from Boys Bounce. Lara Antipova, right up there, third, about a length and a half away. Diameter, fourth defence at the 800 metres. Something's Burning, fifth outside of Russian Rock. A length and a half, Cliff Runner, Obambulate, and Heidrix is at the tail. Scarole and Nectar Boys Bounce, who just got a little bit closer at the 600 metres. They were followed by Diameter. Lara Antipova's had every possible chance. She's about to peel three wide. Something's Burning has its back. Then came Russian Rock behind them. Cliff Runner, Heidrix and Obambulate. Around the turn, 400 metres to go. Scarole shown its head with Boys Bounce. Lara Antipova now made a line of three. Diameter behind those, followed by Something's Burning. It's Boys Bounce up to Scarole at the 200. Lara Antipova's just not kicking on at the moment and Something's Burning's gone past it. Diameter's got the split two at the 100. Something's Burning's gone to the front. Diameter coming at it. Something's Burning. Diameter head bobber. Oh, that's close. Diameter, Something's Burning, a photo. They were followed in third by Scarole. Then Lara Antipova, Russian Rock fighting out four with Boys Bounce. Cliff Runner back in the field. Heidrix and Obambulate. Head bobber and the rails out 13 metres. So we stand by. We stand by here. It'll be Diameter, number one. Diameter will nail Something's Burning right on the line, put their head down at the right time. Scarole over on the far side, beaten a long neck in third. Great driving finish, but it is that man again, J-Mac. 1-5-7 will be the placings in a terrific finish. Diameter trying to get the run between the initial leaders, Scarole and Boys Bounce. And when the gap appeared, to this colt's credit, Brazen Bow Colt has driven through with James McDonald getting through that gap and has nailed Something's Burning on the post. And they, the three of them brushed together when they went over the line. Such a competitive race. 1-5-7 and 10. 1-5-7 and 10. 1-37-13 after race six.
0: Thank you, Matty. Number one, Diameter, 340 and $1.50 in a very tight finish wins the Group 2 Stud Stakes. And J-Mac is about to catch up with Gabby Doxy. Diameter 340, 150. Number 5, Something's Burning, 180. Number 7, Scarole, $2.90. Those exotic dividends in just a moment. Coming up next, it's Strathalbyn Race 4. The first leg of the quarter there this afternoon comes up in 6 minutes. The favourite is 3, Big Mav at $3.50. But let's hear from J-Mac at Caulfield after the win of Diameter.
2: You're able to give it to him today.
3: Yeah, it looked a bit dicey at the top of the straight, to be fair, and had a willing partner to get us through that, but he was lucky, he's superior, and he did a really good job.
2: He just looks like a lovely horse, that's for sure, and you think he's just going to relish further.
3: Absolutely. Well, he's there's a good race in a couple of weeks here for him, and it's got a Group 1 next to its name, so I could see him definitely figuring in that, and he's on the way up.
2: How's he go about things? I know this is your first time sitting on him, but he's a little bit up and about here, but how was he in the run?
3: Nah, he's a dude. He's an absolute gentleman, and he bounced well, travelled comfortably, if anything, a little bit quiet, but he was there for me when I needed him.
2: Great to have you here, James. Well done.
3: Thanks, mate.
0: Number one, Diameter wins the Stud Stakes at 340 and 150. Number five, Something's Burning, 180. Number seven, Sacrole, $2.90 and 10. Lara Antipova, fourth. Quinella, 760. Exacta, 1530. Trifecta, 105. First four paid $265 for 15710. The running double, 5 and 1, 570. Here's Chris Waller.
4: And he means a bit to us being the son of Brazen Bone. Yeah. So it's good to have him for Godolphin. And the other horse is work in progress. He just still gets a little bit keen. We wanted to try him over a mile just to see where he's at, but he's probably a prep away, so lot to look forward to with him.
5: It's a good stepping stone. The Bills start traditionally to a race like the Caulfield Guineas. Is that where Diameter's headed?
4: I guess so. We'll be good to talk to James. That's the beauty of James. He gives you great feedback as well as a great ride, so having had the experience around here is a big plus as well, isn't it?
5: How would you compare him to the three-year-olds that you went around in the Golden Rose, like a Tronbolt?
4: They were sort of more of the shorter suited horses, just shorter distances, sorry. Tronbolt would start to come into his own over a mile, so how you pair them, or compare them, I'm not too sure. But, that was a good, solid test, the Golden Rose. Yes, that'd be good form, and it's good to have another wave coming through like Diameter.
5: Nice to get the win in the blue colours here, and Bayvak now coming up in the Manicato. This will be a good training performance if you can bring him back from the 14 to win the Manicato over 12.
4: Well, we would have to be very good then, won't we? So, yeah, he's done well. 1,200 metres hasn't been his best distance, but he's won a 1,100 metre silver slipper, so he's got speed. He's in great form.
5: Yeah. Good luck.
4: Thank you.
0: Chris Waller there speaking with Michael Felgate at Caulfield after the win of Diameter in the Stud Stakes. 15710. We just await for correct weight. Race 7 at Caulfield is the Group 2 Stock Stakes over the 1600 metres. Now, let's have a look at Strathalbyn Race 4, which comes up in around about 3 minutes. With Bet365, Big Mav has opened at $3.60 and it's only trimmed up to $3.50. 5, Rob the Bank has been best backed. Campbell Rowilla, $4.40 into $3.80 today. Number 2, Sacred Chord, $4.80 out to $5.50. 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Number 8, Dodd, is at 9. And the 4, Road King, is at 10. So it's a pretty open affair. 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And the 4th starts the quaddy at Strathalbyn in a couple of minutes from now. The Bet Boost runner is the favourite. Number 3, Big Mav. 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

0: 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Plenty of action still to come this afternoon. We're about to get the Cabarine Trots underway. The first is due at 7 past in about 27 minutes from now with Matt McDermott. Race 5 is the Meriden Cup. 6 races there today. And the Mildura Trots with Rob Orber this evening get underway at 16 past 5. So plenty of trotting action to continue into your Sunday night. Calibrin and Mildura. We've also got the Sale Greyhounds with Kyle Galley. They go underway at 5:45 for the first of 12 there tonight. So plenty of action still to come on your Sunday afternoon, and the big one still to come from Caulfield as well. The Group 1 Manukato Stakes is just over an hour away. Here's Strathalbyn, race 4.
1: To 8:50 late, Roctagon at 9:50, as is Road King. So they're all in single figures. It's a very, very tough race to assess as they are loading them away swiftly. Big Mav going in as I speak. I can see about 3 or 4 out of line here. The Ice Cutter, the riderless Roctagon. So jockeys out of the irons on it. And then Road King. Road King probably looks the obvious leader on paper, unless they have a change of tactics today, but generally speaking, it rolls forward. Road King, it's in that white jacket with the black on it, about to come forward. And then I think the final runner will be Roctagon, but it's riderless, and the jockey's gone into the barriers, waiting for it to load away. And no doubt Harry Grace will jump back aboard once it's been loaded, Roctagon. So in it goes. Favourite here is Big Mav at 3:80. All in, race number 4, 0-56 handicap here at Strathalbyn. Good luck, punters. Racing, oh, they left as one. Now, Big Mav was out very, very fast, and so was Road King. Road King rolls to the top from Big Mav, then going to third, Sacred Chord. Fourth was Dodd. Three quarters further back, the Ice Cutter. Then came Roctagon, and at the tail of the field was Rob the Bank. Seven lengths top end to tail. Road King in its normal position, barreling along in front. Leads by a length and a half, Big Mav at the 800. Sacred Chord was nailed to the rail third, then came behind them Dodd. One and a quarter lengths further back, the Ice Cutter, Roctagon, and Rob the Bank last of all, about 8 off the leader. Up towards the 600 here, and Road King in front. Big Mav now gets within about half a length, then Sacred Chord. Dodds one out, one back, trying to track it into the race. Then was Roctagon, next one the Ice Cutter, and Rob the Bank will need to sweep home from the tail of the field. 300 left to run. Around the corner they get now. Big Mav serving it up to Road King. Big Mav might have got a length in front of Road King, then Sacred Chord, who's about to be popped the question, then Dodd. Roctagon running on behind them. It's Big Mav. Sacred Chord, though, burrows through underneath it. Big Mav, Sacred Chord, then Dodd late. Sacred Chord, Big Mav, Sacred Chord in front. Sacred Chord beats Big Mav. Dodd third. Rob the Bank, I think, grabbed fourth in front of Roctagon, the Ice Cutter. Not much between that first six. And then last in was Road King. Sacred Chord. Well, I said it was in good form. It had been winning its easier races, Pinkari and Corn, but if you look at its form either side of that, it's been pretty solid and has come here and had a nice ride too. Back to the inside in the straight, and it's got home too good here, beating Big Mav, which did run well fresh. And we stand by for the minor placings time, 1:15.77. The winner number 2 here, Sacred Chord. Career start number 33, win number 4. 6-year-old by Your Song out of Empire Express, a Royal Academy mare. Now, don't have an official number up for second. We do now, the 3 Big Mav. Of course, the winner, Sacred Chord for Rahana McDonald. Shaylee Inglesey in the saddle. Big Mav second. 8 runs third, Dodd. And 5 fourth, Rob the Bank. Interim numbers, 2-3-8-5-1. 2-3-8-5-1, the interim numbers. The runtime, 1:15.77 on race number 4 here today at Strathalbyn.
0: Okie dokie. So that result has been confirmed. 2-3-8-5. More to come on the first leg of the quaddy, but Sacred Chord at 4:20 and 3:40. It did start second favourite in the end for Shaylee Ingalls, wins the fourth event. Now, coming up next, it's race 8 at Dubbo. This is the Cup Day sprint. The 4X Gold Vincent Gordon flying handicap over the 1,100 metres. And it's worth worth $75,000. Favourite is number 7, Where's the Profit for Ash Morgan, $230 into $2. Number 5, Crusader Kings, Jean Van Overmeer, $420 into $3.80. Third line of betting, the 8, Micro Mickey at $5.50, in from 7. So the top 3 in betting have all had support. 6, Shaggy, $8.50 out to 12. It's drifting. Number 3, Elson Boy, also on the drift, 21 out to 23. The 4, Castle Bar Road, 19 out to 29. The 11, Zaza Tycoon at 34s. Number 14, Violet and Blue, 51. Enterprise Legend at $31, just trims up slightly into 26, but now goes back to 29 as that updates live. $41 for the 8 Captain Mac and 51s for the 16 Cadool. Also 41 now is the 13 Fit de Mares. Trims up from $51. So the top 3 in betting are best backed, 7, 5 and 8. Where's the Profit is the favourite at $2, now $2.10. With a boost, you can get $2.20 for the gold, 4X Gold Vincent Gordon Flying Handicap. The Cup Day Sprint worth $75,000. On the other side of Dubbo Race 8 on their program, Race 9 is the feature, the $150,000 Dubbo Gold Cup. Now, we're just under an hour away, or pretty much exactly an hour away, from the Group 1 Manikato Stakes worth $2 million. And let's have a look with Bet365 as the market stands now. Number 5, Baywalk for Nashua Willa is the $3 favourite. 13, Extra Galactic, $6. Number 3, Jimmy Star at $6.50. 9, I Live Another Day, $9. 1, Giga Kick is at 11. 8, Napoleonic at 12. 11, My Gladiola, 15. 10, Charmstone is at $23. Number 12, GG's Miss Truth at 26. 7, Beedman at 31. 12, Pericles, 34. 6, Gallant Sun, 34. And Old Rothfire, the Greybeard, is the roughie of the field at $61. And we'll have a closer look and get some selections and, of course, the pick of the yards at Caulfield for the Manikato when that comes around. But first, we've got to get through the Stock Stakes, which is at Group 2 level worth $300,000, and that comes up at 4:05. Dubbo is next, tidying up Strathalbyn Race 4. The first leg of the quarter, 2, 3, 8, and 5. Number 2, Sacred Court at 4:20 and 3:40. Beats number 3, Big Mav at 2:80. 8, Dot is third. No third divvy, though. And 5, Rob the Bank fourth. The Quinella, 11:10. Exacta paid 17:20. Trifecta, 124. First 4, $471 for 2, 3, 8, 5. The Running Double, 5 and 2, $34.50. And the early quarter at Strathalbyn, the combination, 10, 12, 5 and 2, $5,415. And it's just a correct wait to come to wrap up race 4 there this afternoon. But a pretty popular start to the quaddie with the second favourite winning the first leg. So up next, it's Dubbo Race 8. Then we're heading down to Tassie for the 6th at the Launceston Trots. This race is the Lees Orchid Stakes. And at the moment, Muzzamy Mate, number 4, holds the call at 2.70. It's due in 7 from now. Number 7, Iden Lady Lincoln, 3.90. Number 5, Kostiuk Les at $5. Number 1, We Own a Eagle, $7. 3, Might and Temerity, $9. Then you're out to the double figure runners. 9, James Cagney at 11. 6, Keepers Ideal at 21. Number 11, Mr. Eagle, 23. And 2, Into the Harkness and 10, Sapphire Gambler are both at $26. That's an early look at Launceston Race 6, the trots there, which will come up on the back of Dubbo Race 8, which is next on race day.
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0: At the gates in Avantilo, Dubbo for the Vincent Gordon Flying Handicap. Now, the first at Calabarine this afternoon, the first of six races, is only 18 minutes away. And just be aware, Calabarine Race 1 will be right on the back of Caulfield Race 7, the stock stakes. So it's going to be pretty tight for time. We'll bring you the post-race at Caulfield, probably on the back of Calabarine. All going well there with the timing of everything. And then we'll be able to clear up those dividends and whatever after Caulfield and Calabarine. Just repeating, though, the Calabarine trots, the first couple are pretty close to Caulfield. So if you're betting out west with Matt McDermott, the first is over the 2,130 at Calabarine this afternoon, and their feature is race 5, the Meriden Cup. Matt's numbers in the first, 3245. 3245, he's with 3 Rock and Roll Jewel at $3. The favourite is the 2, Lady Aquila, at 2.15 at this point in time, but we'll have a closer look as we count down to the first at Calabarine. Now, they're loading at Dubbo. Let's see where the late money's going here with Bet365. Where's the profit? Well, it was well backed early, $3 into $2. It's now on the drift out to $2.60. The one they've come for is 5 Crusader Kings, $3.40 into $2.70, and that move has happened in the last 5 minutes. 8 Micro Mickey, $4.80 into $4.40. Those are the double figures. They haven't really specced much at the bigger numbers. So it's all about number 5 Crusader Kings into $2.70 from as much as $4. And the 8 Micro Mickey has trimmed up from 5 into $4.40. And they're loading away well at Dubbo for the Cup Day Sprint, the Vincent Gordon Flying Handicap.
1: Has already trained 2 winners today. Now here's Micro Mickey, very smart galloper. Going up into line, terrific field, Vincent Gordon flying. Vincent, long time here for the manager of the Dubbo Turf Club, and then so sad to see him pass away due to brain cancer some years ago, and they run this race each year now, and the Vincent Gordon flying. Now, Elson Boy is still out with Princess of Pangs, Rizzo Tycoon. He's a massive horse, he is. Has won a country championship qualifier a few years back. You're drawing the outside gate here. Donovan Dillon rides him. It's probably not his best distance either. Probably wants a bit longer, but if he gets a crack at him out wide in the straight there, he's capable. Fate to Mirji. She could return some forms too. She could do something to think about. She just hasn't fired 3 runs back. She usually doesn't fire in the first couple back. The third run she didn't fire either. Violet and Blue's gone in. There is a Tycoon about to come forward. And they're getting close to a start now. The big flying here. The Vincent Gordon flying capacity field. And the red light comes on. Stand by. All set. They're 1,100 metres. And they're off and racing. Where's the profit? Jumped away. Well, Old Castle Bar Road is showing early pace. Cadool's up handy. Smart and Dapper's in the first 4 as they get going. Enterprise Legend back along the inside. There of Elson Boy. Capital Mac gets a fair way back. Crusader Kings is around about centre fields. There is a Tycoon from the wide gate. Starts to circle the field. Getting well back now was Capital Mac a long way off. And then Violet and Blue. Princess of Pang and Fate the Mare was last. They race up towards the home turn. And Castle Bar Road with Cadooly outside. Smart and Dapper was next. Then comes Enterprise Legend out wide there. Elson Boy starting to put in a run. Where's the Prophet? Is in behind the leaders. About to get a split now. Here comes. Where's the Prophet? He's bursting through on the inside there of Cadooly. And where's the Prophet? Hit the lead. Running home well. Smart and Dapper. Cadooly battling away. Crusader Kings is trying to get clear late with Micro Mickey, but where's the Prophet? Is sailing to the sailing home. Where's the Prophet? Beat Castle Bar Road, Micro Mickey, Crusader Kings. Mightn't have had much luck. Oh, gee, Fate the Mare was making ground today. Got home very strongly, ran about 5th. Smart and Dapper ran a cheeky race. Enterprise Legend, Princess of Pang was next. Capital Mac, Violet and Blue. Shaggy just didn't get into it today. Elson Boy pulls up quickly, then Cadooly showed a lot of pace, and oh geez, there is a Tycoon. I reckon he's the best horse in our area, but he's finished last, and things just haven't gone right with there is a Tycoon during his career, and he's pulled up last when he could probably beat those horses in a canter. But anyway, where's the Prophet? Hess has won very, very well.
0: So 7-4 rate in a photo there at Dubbo. Where's the profit? Defies the drift. Ash Morgan and wins pretty comfortably in the end. 280 and $1.40. Number 4, Castle Bar Road. 7.30 the place. 8 Micro Mickey is fourth, is third at $1.60. And we stand by for fourth. 7-4-8 at a photo. 30 seconds until Launceston race 6. On the other side, we'll have a look at Caulfield race 7. The stock stakes, they're coming into the mounting yard. We've also got Port Macquarie race 6 due in 6 from now. It's over the 1,500 metres. And the 6 Liston's Lass is the 240 favourite at Port Macquarie in front of 3 Lensman at $5. 7 Golden Copper at $7.50. Also $7.50 number 5. Kid Billy. Broadway Follies, the 4 best of those in single figures at 9. Bit of money late here for Draymond, number 8 at $8.50 in from 11. That's a look at Port Macquarie, race 6 in 5 minutes. Dubbo, the numbers are 7, 4, 8 and 5. Crusader Kings runs 4th, 7, 4, 8 and 5. Those dividends aren't quite through yet. Where's the profit at 280 and $1.40? 7.30 for the 4 Castle Bar Road. 8 Micro Mickey, $1.60. And 5 Crusader Kings is 4th. Just awaiting to see Exotics. They're about to roll forward at Launceston for race 6, second leg of the quaddy, the Lees Orchid Stakes. And as I mentioned, we're about to also have a look at Caulfield. The stock stakes, a Group 2 level is due in 10. The Quinella at Dubbo, 32.10. The Exacta, 60. Trifecta, 250. First 4, $573. The running double, 13 and 7, 940. Here's Launceston, race 6.
2: In the hands of starter David Bold. Green lights flashing, they're off. Weona Eagle began fast, close to the inside, into the Harkness, showing speed. Might and Temerity caught three wide in the early stages, and Koshuk Lees makes a line of 4. Must Me Mate kept out of the early speed battle. He's three wide with cover in the early stages. James Cagney and Sapphire Gambler are racing with him, followed by Mr. Eagle, Keeper's Ideal, and Iden Lady Lincoln from a wide alley take it out to the tail. Entering the front straight, and Weona Eagle used the pole draw to full advantage to leader. Shows the way by a clear sulky's length. Koshuk Lees pressing on to find the spot outside the leader, and Muzzle Me Mate still three wide working forward. James Cagney behind the leader. Iden Lady Lincoln takes off three wide as well, so there's plenty of changes in this fair circuit. 5 seconds flat the lead time, 28.8 the first quarter, and Iden Lady Lincoln moving up alongside Weona Eagle, who's got the inside running. James Cagney in third spot, Muzzle Me Mate fourth in the 1-1. They were then followed by Mr. Eagle, who's three back the inside from Koshuk Lees. The rest are in the running lane. They are Might and Temerity into the Harkness. They were then being followed by Sapphire Gambler, now switching to the inside, Keeper's Ideal. 29-2 that next section, 58 seconds for the first half. Weona Eagle leads down the back straight by 2 metres. Iden Lady Lincoln, James Cagney third, followed by Muzzle Me Mate in fourth placing from Mr. Eagle. Koshuk Lees was next from Keeper's Ideal, Might and Temerity into the Harkness, and Sapphire Gambler off the back straight. Iden Lady Lincoln putting the pressure to Weona Eagle. They go through the 400 metres in 28.7. Muzzle Me Mate, the favourite, cruises up into third placing from Koshuk Lees. James Cagney gives ground for Might and Temerity, and Keeper's Ideal heads the rest. They're in the home straight. Weona Eagle first into the lane. In second spot, Iden Lady Lincoln. Muzzle Me Mate to the centre of the track, running on. Weona Eagle leads at the 150. Muzzle Me Mate, the favourite, the main danger. Weona Eagle in front. Muzzle Me Mate cutting down the margin the outside, but it's still Weona Eagle in front. Muzzle Me Mate coming quickly, but won't get there. Weona Eagle defeated Muzzle Me Mate. Third, Keeper's Ideal, not sure fourth. Mr. Eagle was bursting through. Iden Lady Lincoln's close up with Koshuk Lees. Into the Harkness was next, followed in by a Sapphire Gambler. Back in the field, James Cagney and Might and Temerity. Last quarter, 29-5. Track's on fire today. They've gone 156-1.
0: It'll be 1, 4, 6 and 7 there at Launceston on race number 6. 1, 4, 6 and 7.
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0: 7 minutes out from the stock stakes at Group 2 level at Caulfield, race 7. Number 1, Sass Appeal with Bet365 is the favourite at $2.10. Number 5, Changing Colours, $3.40. 2, Too Darn Discreet, $6. Number 4, See What I See is at $8. 10, Glasgow Lass at $21. Number 12, Moonlight Circus at $23. 6, After Summer, $41. Number 3, Private Legacy, $71. And Charissi, the 11, is $151. Matt Hill goes 1, 5, 10, 12. 1, 5, 10 and 12. He's with Sass Appeal. in the Stock Stakes Race 7. We'll hear from Amy and Ben in just a moment on racing.com. At the start, Port Macquarie, Race 6 is due in 2. Launceston, number 1, Weona Eagle for Caleb Williams at $12.30 and $3. It beats number 4, Muzzle Me Mate, $1.50. Six has run third. 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The Quinella $12.50, Exact at $33.20. Trifecta paid $774. The first four, $2,461. The running double, 12 and 1, $5.
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0: Loading well at Port Macquarie. Here are Ben and Amy's thoughts ahead of the Stud Stakes at Caulfield, Race 7, the Stock Stakes, rather.
8: That's because there's just not too many negatives for her. She was excellent on speed in a run-ons race, the best of those on-pace runners at Flemington last time out against the boys. 1,600 looks a tick. She gets Damien Lane on. She'll be on speed. She gets her dry ground, and she is back against her own sex. So for those reasons, I think she deserves favouritism. Look, Changing Colours is completely and utterly airborne since joining the Yeoman stable. She is a big chance. If there's a three-wide running line, she's not too far away blending in. She's capable of finishing over the top of them. I am worried about if they have to go back, how far back they get. Two Down Discreet was an eye catcher. She'll be fitted. She's suited rising in distance. They may roll the dice and go forward with her.
0: And I'll get you Amy's pick of the yard in the moment. Set Port Macquarie.
9: They stand. Movement towards the inside. Listens less. They're racing. Good straight line away. Cat's Quarters and Golden Copper, the fastest two to begin, but Golden Copper and Lips might take it straight up. Leads a length and a half. Cat's Quarters followed by Broadway Follies. On the outside now was Linsman, even wider was now Kid Billy, followed on the inside by the fave Liston's Lass, who strides up along the rails. A further length to Seething Chuck, followed by Tact and a half length back to Mars Landing. They're two clear of one Gina Rose, and a half length last of all was Draymond. They've left the 1,000-metre mark behind them. Golden Copper makes play. Leads a length and a half. Lensman second. Cat's Quarters third. Liston's last fourth. The rail from Broadway Follies and Tacked out three deep. Kid Billy right behind it. Followed by Mars Landing and Seething Chuck. They're out by two. Draymond next. The last a length away. Last of all was one Gina Rose. Up towards the 600 metres. Golden Copper in front. Strides along. Leads a length and a quarter. Cat's Quarters and Lensman for second and third. Followed by Liston's last. Save for the last run at them. Tacked out wide. Broadway Follies in the middle from Mars Landing. Seething Chuck a length. Kid Billy won Gina Rose, and whipping the field in was Draymond. Into the straight to the 300. It's Golden Copper in front. Now Liston's Last looking for the inside run. Couldn't get it. Is now hooking around it. Followed next by Lensman. On the outside was Broadway Follies. It's Golden Copper just in front. Liston's Last a second. Followed by Lensman, and also there Broadway Follies. But Golden Copper in front. Golden Copper is going to win by a half length, leading throughout over Liston's Last. Didn't get much luck in the straight. Lensman prominent for third. Broadway Follies followed by Seething Chuck, Draymond, and also Mars Landing, Kid Billy. Behind those next, Cat's Quarters, Juan Gina Rose, and last of all, after being wide, was Tacked.
0: 7-6 in a photo between 3 and 4, 4 and 3 for third and fourth. The Golden Copper wins for Liberty Smythe at $11.90 and $2.90. Let's find out who Amy likes ahead of Caulfield, Race 7.
10: Yeah, we're on the same team here, Benny. I'm with Sass Appeal as well. She looks great. I think it's the best that she's looked all preparation. Her coat's really starting to come through very nicely now. She's at her peak in regards to her fitness, and I think it's definitely the best that I've seen her for the whole prep. Of the rest, you could easily say that Two Down Discreet, she sort of fits the same bracket. She looks awesome. She started to dapple up and looks really, really well here. See What I See is taking good improvement out of her first up run, and Changing Colours, I'd say, is another one of the main contenders based on what I'm seeing here. She looks absolutely perfect. Catching up with Dan O'Sullivan, Sullivan that's got two darn discreet. Geez, he must have been wrapped with her first up down. She was great.
11: Yeah, it was fantastic. Everything sort of worked out pretty good for her. She got just a little bit held up the straight, but she hit the line strong like she can do. So, no, it was a good first up effort from her. She's not renowned for her first up runs either, so it was very pleasing.
10: Can you see things working out as smoothly for her here, and how far back are you going to get?
11: No, look, let's up the deck. Because we've got the tricky barrier, so again, I don't want to set her a light where she can, you know, get caught out on the limb, but he knows it well. He's got no set plans. If we're drawing a barrier, we might have tried to hold a spot, but sort of hoping that they ride along a bit with the way the track's been racing, and like, she gets a nice suck into it and can finish up strong like last time.
10: Good luck, mate.
11: Thank you.
0: Here is Dan O'Sullivan. We'll hear from Danny O'Brien in just a moment, the trainer of Sass Appeal. Port Macquarie numbers first, 7634, number 7 Golden Copper, 1192.90, number 6 Listens Last, 170, 3 Lensman, 140, 4 Broadway Follies, 4th Quinella, 1350, Exacta, 30 Trifecta, 136. First 4 paid $435. The running double 4 and 7, 2150. The first at Calibarina is only 2 minutes away. Matt McDermott goes 3245. Favourite is the 2 Lady Aquila at 215. They're loading at Caulfield for race number 7. Matt Hill, 1, 5, 10. And 12. I was going to bring you Danny O'Brien, the trainer of Sass Appeal, but we're just a little tight for time. Here's Matt for the seventh.
12: Get back and reunite with his charge. Terrific, Mick. Yes, getting set well here in this seventh event on the program. We wait on After Summer, changing colours. Big moment here for trainer Lucy Yeomans, looking for a Group 2 success with this mare who's won 3 on the bounce. Now coming forward is Private Legacy and 2 Darn Discreet after that real eye catcher at headquarters is going to be the final one. And the group action continues. This Group 2 event, the Stock Stakes, as the gates have been cleared. See What I See bouncing about. Charisse drawn next door. 2 Darn Discreet goes to the outside. They're ready. Set to go. Gates are back and they're racing, and Sass Appeal towards the inside. Beat them out with After Summer and See What I See rousted forward. Glasgow Lass settles behind those from Changing Colours, Private Legacy. Moonlight Circus as well back, and then came Charisse and 2 Darn Discreet as they work their way up the hill. Approaching the 1,200 metres, Sass Appeal is the leader by 3/4 of a length. See What I See. 2 further back is After Summer. 3rd the outside of Glasgow Lass. A couple of lengths Changing Colours. The second favourite would spot the favourite and leader about 6 lengths. Moonlight Circus next the rails, and then 2 Darn Discreet always deep. A length and a half Private Legacy, and last of all Charisse. To the side of the course, 9.50 out. Sass Appeal's controlling it, 3/4 of a length. See What I See is second, 2 lengths After Summer. Glasgow Lass fourth the rails. 2 Darn Discreet, 5th 3 wide. A length and a half Changing Colours, Moonlight Circus. A gap in the field to second last Private Legacy, and Charisse whip them in. 600 metres to go. Sass Appeal in front of See What I See, who's just trying to test the leader now, approaching the corner. 2 Darn Discreet's a length and a quarter away, sliding into it. Glasgow Lass coiled up behind them from After Summer. Changing Colours had it back to follow. It's closing. It's only 2 off the lead. A gap Private Legacy, Moonlight Circus and Charisse. Sass Appeal around the turn at the 300 metres from 2 Darn Discreet. Glasgow Lass behind them. Changing Colours is now starting to glide down the centre of the track. Sass Appeal at the 200. Changing Colours moves up the outside. The favourites will fight it out at the 100. Changing Colours goes to the lead from Sass Appeal. This is a big one for Lucy Yeomans. Changing Colours won it by a length. Sass Appeal second. 3rd 2 Darn Discreet from Private Legacy or Moonlight Circus. Then See What I See. Behind those horses then Glasgow Lass, Charisse and After Summer. Changing Colours. Blake Shin for Lucy Yeomans. She'll be absolutely delighted. 4 on the bounce and takes out the Group 2 Stock Stakes. Changing Colours, number 5, has overhauled the favourite and leader, Sass Appeal. Damien Lane for Danny O'Brien, second. And we stand by for 3rd, 2 Darn Discreet. We'll hold that, in fact, in 2/3 and then a photo 4th. So 5-1-2, photo 4th after the stocks.
0: 5-1-2 and a photo. Thank you, Matty. Those full numbers, and we'll catch up with Blake and Lucy in just a moment. Changing Colours, the winner at $3.10 and $1.30. Still 5-1-2. More to come at Caulfield. They're on gate for the first at Calibarin. Here's Matt McDermott.
13: Shadrach about a half length off in 5. A length back. El Bruja going for a gallop there on the outside. Recovers now. Loses a length or 2. And Rock and Roll Jewel Leaving Best is in search of the lead here, going into the first turn from Midnight Reunion on the inside, and she's going to zip to the top here, Rock and Roll Jewel, to take the front running. Little over a length to Midnight Reunion second, 1.5 to On Golden Road, who got down to the pegs underneath Lady Aquila going back. On the inside is Shadrach, four back the markers, and a couple of lengths to El Bruja after going for a skippity-doo there at the start, lost a couple of lengths and is about three away at the tail.
0: Caulfield, 5, 1, 2, 3.
13: And going along comfortably early on here for Harper is Rock and Roll Jewel, leading Lady Aquila, who's going to work up now on the outside. Midnight Reunion on the back of the lead, and off the pegs goes On Golden Road and grabs the 1-1. Ahead of Shadrach, who's 1 out and 2 back, and El Bruja had caught them, moves up on the inside, will be 3 back the pegs. So they run to the back of the track now, 1,400 metres to go. And only 39.6 the lead time, about three lengths from first to last. And in complete control through the middle stages is Rock and Roll Jewel, leading about three quarters to Lady Aquila on the outside of the stable mate, Midnight Reunion, just keen to run a bit there on the back of the lead. Then On Golden Road in the 1-1, El Bruja on the inside, and 1 out and 2 back at the tail of the field, last of the six is Shadrach. So moving down now towards the home corner, a bit over 1,000 metres to run. 31.7 is the first quarter of the last mile, and it's Rock and Roll Jewel dictating play.

0: Coming into the straight, leading about three quarters, Lady Aquila facing the breeze second, Midnight Reunion leaders back, Kellerberrin Farmers Co-op sprint lane if required, in a little under a lap from now. On the outside, just getting a little tap along as on Golden Road ahead of Shadrach, and on the inside of that pair is El Bruja. So after the bell, they go out of the straight with 700 metres left to run, and it's Rock and Roll Jewel almost a length to Lady Aquila. Midnight Reunion the inside, Shadrach's on a move, three wide around on Golden Road in the centre, and galloping into the back is El Bruja. In a bad gallop at the back of the field and is going to trail out. 31 the second quarter, 62.7 has been the half. Rock and Roll Jewel along the back straight leads about three quarters to a half on Shadrach, who's moved into second. Then in the centre is Lady Aquila. Midnight Reunion sticking on the back of the lead. On Golden Road is three, now four wide, leaving the far turn. But still, it's Rock and Roll Jewel sitting quietly as Harper, he gets away about a length and a half. 30.4 the third quarter. Rock and Roll Jewel before the home corner comes up to the turn now. Round the outside is on Golden Road. Midnight Reunion dropping off Lady Aquila. Shadrach's run has come to an end. El Bruges is not participating anymore. And it's all Rock and Roll Jewel sailing down to the post well clear and comes on a big winner. Rock and Roll Jewel has bolted in. Favourite punters off to a winning start. Midnight Reunion's got her first minor placing in second. Shadrach might have came again there for third with on Golden Road the outside. Lady Aquila the inside, and El Bruges has been retired out of it in the final quarter. 31.1 61.5 the last half.
1: 315 at Kellerberrin. Number 3, Rock and Roll Jewel. $2.50 for Donald Harper. Beats 1, Midnight Reunion. 3.10. Number 5, Shadrach. No third dividend. More to come there. At Caulfield, 5.123. Number 5, Changing Colours. Blake Shin at 3.10 and 1.30. Beats 1, Sass Appeal. 1.30. 2, Two Down Discreet. 1.60 and 3, Private Legacy. 4th. The Quinella, 3.20. Exacta, 6.90. Trifecta, 24.30. First 4 paid $267. The running double, 1 and 5, 16.40. Let's catch up with the post-race interviews, starting off with Blake Shin.
2: Yeah, absolutely. This is all about Lucy and, you know, forging her own sort of business as a trainer. And, to get her first Group 2 win on the board here, it's really special. And, you know, we just have to thank the ownership group, Bray Sikorski, Bill Pearce and Ozzie Kerr, who we, you know, all know in racing. To pull this win off today, it's like winning a Group 1 for us, honestly. It's, you know, we got her as a 73 Raider, and, you know, we've taken her all the way to a Group 2 stock stake. So it just shows, you know, how good a trainer Lucy is and going to be, and I'm just so proud of her, and I'm so proud of the horse and the team. And it's very, very special, Gabby.
3: She's ticked that next box. Like, what's her ceiling? Because, gee, she is a happy horse.
2: Good question. Like, I said to Luce early in the week, if she could win today, you know, we've seriously got to look at races like the Toorak, the Empire Rose. But we weren't getting ahead of ourselves. But we really, you know, in my mind, I thought she was up to today. But we had to see her do it. And I'm just so proud of this horse. She's really grown in confidence, and it's just great to see. You know, you love these animals, and she's really put her best foot forward for us every time.
3: Be proud of Lucy. Be proud of yourself too, and the horse, Blake. Well done.
2: Thank you so much.
4: Elise, the moment you caught eyes with Lucy, you both started crying. This is so special for you and the team. You all put in so much hard work.
5: Yeah, we do. We're such a small team. It's hard work. We don't have many runners, but obviously the ones we've got are just unreal.
4: She is an incredible horsewoman. I get the feeling she's a great friend and boss as well.
5: She's just the best. Words don't describe how kind she is to everyone around her. She's just amazing.
4: And this performance here, it speaks to all of you and the work that you all put in. Yeah. It's going to be quite the celebration, I hope.
5: Yes. Her nickname's Chippy, so we always say we're going to celebrate with some chips when we get home.
4: Go get her. Well done.
5: Thank you.
6: Great stuff, Olivia. Absolutely beautiful. I think the hardest part for you is listening to that and trying not to cry, not actually watching the race. What does this mean for you and the entire team, Lucy?
5: Oh, it's incredible. These are the things you dream about. Getting, you know, we get out of bed
7: for this horse. She's sort of our one that's keeping the team alive at the moment. We've just got all unraced horses in the stable at the moment, and to have her as leading the way is really special.
6: It is the stuff of dreams. You get her off Chris Waller and you take her from a benchmark horse to now a Group 2 winner.
7: Yeah, Group 2 winning trainer. Yeah. Sounds quite nice, doesn't it? Just full credit to the team at home, Elise, Scott, Mackenzie. We're a very small team. We're all good mates. We work really hard. Blake, like, to win a race like this with him on board, he rode our first winner, and now he's ridden our first Group 2 winner. And I can't thank this horse, Chippy's, enough. We just love her. She's so kind. And also, of course, the ownership group, Bill, Ozzie and Bray. For us to send us a horse like this really means the world.
6: She just seems to get better every time you take her to the track. What's the secret?
7: Oh, I can't give away our secrets. I think we try and have our horses happy, yep, healthy, and confidence has been a big thing with this mare. But she's really, even today walking around the yard, she had a bit of swag about her. Mm. She sort of knows she's good at the moment, and she came here spot on today. There's not a thing wrong with her, so that helps as well.
6: And it was a 10 out of 10 ride, wasn't it?
7: Perfect ride.
6: Yeah.
1: Lucy Yeomans there, and prior to that it was Blake Shin and the strapper Elise as well, after changing colours. Wins at Caulfield, and it is correct weight on the stock stakes. Next one, race 8, is the big one, the Group 1, Manicato, worth $2 million. At Caliburin, 3154 on the first, number 3, Rock and Roll Jewel. $2.50, beats 1, Midnight Reunion, 310, number 5, Shadrach, no third and 4, on Golden Road. Fourth, the Quinella, $11, exact to 1420, the trifecta, 102, and the first four, race 1, Caliburin, $328 for 3154.
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0: Coming up next, it's race five at Strathalbyn in 3 minutes over the 1,200 metres with Bet365. Breezy's Eclipse, Harry Grace, is the drifting favourite, $2.70 out to $3. Dazelle's number five is $3.80, second line of betting. Six, DeLuca, $4 into $3.80 for Rose Hammond. Number one, Zenacity, $9. Two, Bonfire Girl at $12. Money for Exalted Cater trims up into $11. The eight, She Sparkles, is at $19. And number nine, Sports Choice at $26. Favourite, Breezy's Eclipse, is coming off a duck egg at its last run. Finished last at Murray Bridge. And today, the fluctuations have been 7 into as short as $4.20 and then got into as tight as $2.70 about 20 minutes ago. But just drifting late as the late money rolls through its strath. It's now out to $3. The BetBoost runner is number 5, Dazelle's. $3.80 at the moment, in from $4, but it's $4.25 with that boost applied. Now, on the back of Strath, we head to Dubbo for the feature, Race 9. The Dubbo Gold Cup worth $150,000 comes up in 6 minutes, cups over the mile. Montepillar, number 5 for Reece Jones, is the favourite at $4. It's a pretty open cup market. Number 6, Punton, $4.20, equal second favourite with the 14, Tom Vegas. Number 7, Mazis, $11. 3, It's a Knockout at $13. Number 2, Stay Silent, $15. 4, Spicy Lou at $15. The 11, Dusty Bay at $16. 9, Canny Hell at $26. Everido, or Ever I Do, number 10, $26 into $23. Number 8, Voracious at $71. 12, Tanui at $151. And Yasu, number 15, is at 200 to 1. The Dubbo Cup is due in 6 minutes, and Montepillar is the $4 favourite with Bet365. Halftime of the quaddie at Dubbo, you need 13 and 7. To be live in the Caulfield quaddie this afternoon after two legs, 1 and 5. And also after two legs at Port Macquarie, you need 4 and 7. Strathalbyn, their second leg of the quaddie is coming up in 60 seconds. To be alive in their quaddie this afternoon, you need the 2 Sacred Court. And we'll get to SA next.
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3: 50 Exalted Cater, $10. And then Bonfire Girl, the next one, at 11. So the favourite is number 3, Breezy's Eclipse. Fillies and Mares rating 0 to 56 over 1,200 metres. And they're almost loaded. Breezy's Eclipse comes in. It's the favourite. And Zenacity will complete the line. This is race number 5, 0 to 56 for fillies and mares, 1,200 metres. Light on. Good luck, punters. Favourite, Breezy's Eclipse. They're racing. Dazelle's was probably the best away down low and also going fast. Bonfire Girl, they're the first two. Exalted Kate's trying to ease back out of the speed with She Sparkles improving underneath it. Then came DeLuca in the white jacket. Further back, Zenacity, who's around third last. Next one, Sports Choice. And Breezy's Eclipse, the favourite, is about 7 off the leader, last of the group. So at the 800-metre mark, Dazelle's now holds the rail and comes through to take it up. Leads by about a long neck or half a length in the end of Bonfire Girl. Next one then was She Sparkles in third, Zenacity fourth defence. Three quarters Exalted Kate, 1.5 DeLuca. Then Breezy's Eclipse and last of all was Sports Choice. 400 metres left to run here. And in front, Dazelle's fourth up today. Leads by a long neck to Bonfire Girl, Zenacity. Then came behind them She Sparkles. Further back Exalted Kate. Breezy's Eclipse is favourite. Has a lot to do. Then DeLuca and Sports Choice. Well into the straight now. 200 left to run here. Dazelle's Bonfire Girl. Zenacity's the fresh horse on the scene. It's Dazelle's Bonfire Girl, then Zenacity. Exalted Kate at the head of the others. Bonfire Girl, though, drawing away late. Bonfire Girl. Bonfire Girl wins by about 2, Dazelle's. Zenacity third. Exalted Kate fourth. Then Breezy's Eclipse. Never got into the race. DeLuca. Then came further back. She Sparkles. And last in, Sports Choice. Bonfire Girl has lit it up late to score here, defeating Dizelles, which was racing well, but just can't break through. And Zenacity third. Fourth will be Exalted Kate. So we'll wait for the judge to give us these numbers officially, but no doubt about the winner, Bonfire Girl, number two. Career Star number nine, win number two for Travis Dowdle. Connor Murtagh in the saddle. Fourth up from a spell today, a mare by Bonhoeffer out of a Jezzardane mare. Five runs second, Dizelles. Jordan Whittley for Hazel, 30th. One is third, Zenacity. Jason Holder for Claudette Rose. And I reckon Exalted Kate's run fourth. Yes, it has, number four. Campbell Rawilla for Jai Lukey. Interim placings, 2, 5, 1, 4, 3.
0: 2, 5, 1, and 4 at Strathalbyn. Number two, Bonfire Girl, Connor Murtagh at $10. In fact, $11.60 and $3.20. That just updates in front of me. Five, Dizelles runs second at $1.80. One is third, Zenacity, $2.20. Fourth, four. More to come after the fifth at Strathalbyn. The Cup at Dubbo is next.
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0: They're about to load at Dubbo for the 2026 Dubbo Gold Cup at Strathalbyn. Number two, Bonfire Girl, Connor Murtagh wins at $11.60 and $3.20. Beats five, Dizelles, $1.80. Number one, Zenacity, $2.20 and $4. Exalted Kate runs fourth. The

0: all at $5. Centurion Mess number 3 is at $6, and the 7 Tambros Tilly is at $6.50. And Launceston Race 7 comes up after Dubbo, the Cup, where they are now starting to load them away. Last look with Bet365 before we get you to Cole. Punton is the new favourite, number 6 at $4.40. Montpellier just easing out to $4.60 late. Tom Vegas, number 14 at $4.60. Mazis, number 7, $8. Spicy Lou's gone 16 to 12 late. Kariah Keating's for Nick Olive. And Stay Silence also had support. Kira Maher and Jacob Stiff, number 2, $16 into 13 for the Dubbo Cup. Over the mile, they've still got most of the field out. Port Macquarie Race 7 comes up in 11 minutes, and this is their feature today, the Cup Prelude, the Port Macquarie Cup Prelude, where number 2, Hibiki Harmony, is the market elected $2.60 with Bet365. 5, Creative Righteous, $4.20. Number 3, Rothrock, $5. Casino Bear, number 1, is at $13. And 7, Strobing, also on the $13 line. The Bet Boost runner at Port Macquarie is Hibiki Harmony to $2.75 with the boost. And here in the Dubbo Cup, the Bet Boost runner has just jumped off my screen. In fact, there isn't one here in the Cup at Dubbo. This is also Big Dance eligibility, so plenty on the line with a chance to race in the Big Dance next year. Here's Cole for the Cup.
1: Here again next Friday. So Tanui comes up to be followed up by Yasu. Four to come in, Dusty Bay. It's a knockout. Stay Silent and Montpellier. And this race, 1,600 metres, they've got a great run here. They come out along a chute, chewing up the course proper, and got a very, very good run down towards the 800. So Stay Silent is moving up, and that will leave Montpellier and Dusty Bay to complete the lineup. And a big crowd, both here and watching and listening off the track, are in for a very good race, I think. So we wait on Dusty Bay, and they'll be ready to go. Dubbo City and Gilgandra Toyota sponsored Cup, and just a Big Dance eligibility. All righto, they're set to go here. Red lights on. All set here. Stand by. Racing now, Mazes begin only fairly. Tanui showed early pace. Punnin, there's Yasu is burning up towards the lead, and Spicy Lou, Tom Vegas is getting right on the rails, and Spicy Lou's in about the first five. In behind them came Kenny Hill. Ever I Do is further back than centre field. Stay Silent now is pretty wide on the track, being followed a fair way back by Dusty Bay, Montpellier, and it's a knockout, and they're the last three. So taking up the running now was Punton, gets away by about two lengths in second place now. Moving around the outside was Stay Silent, it's going forward quickly. Spicy Lou was next, followed by Tom Vegas. Then came Yasu, Kenny Hill's over on the fence, a couple back to Mazes. Then came Voracious, Ever I Do was next, and a fair way back then to Tanui. It's back there with Montpellier, and it's a knockout. So they're on the side now, and they've got about 600 left to go, and Punton is the leader. So Stay Silent, followed then by Tom Vegas, who's getting a lovely run up along the rail. Spicy Lou was out wide, followed then by Kenny Hill, well in the straight down. Punton leads by about a length and a half. Tom Vegas is after it pretty quickly. Spicy Lou was next, followed then by Ever I Do, Voracious, Dusty Bay down the outside. Punton in front. Tom Vegas is trying to wear it down. Punton, here comes Tom Vegas. He's three quarters of length behind. He's getting closer now. Punton, Tom Vegas trying to pick him up. Punton is holding on, and Punton has beaten Tom Vegas. Oh, it's a knockout. Came from near last to get third. Montpellier, Dusty Bay, and a fight over fourth. Then came Mazes next in with Stay Silent. Spicy Lou was next over the line, followed in there by Voracious and Montpellier. Kenny Hill, Tanui, Yasu, and Ever I Do pulls up pretty quickly out wide there. Punton has held on with Adam Farraha in the saddle. $4.40, $1.80, trained by June Baker. Tom Vegas from the Dean Murph and Stable at Bathurst has tried very, very hard. It was at $2. And number three, it's a knockout.

0: Yeah, gee, it was back in the last two or three. Near enough to last, it's a knockout and it's rattled home. And there's a good go for fourth here, Montpellier. I think Montpellier and Dusty Bay might have been the two I called in it for fourth. But it's won its fair and square punt. They went to the lead and defied them. Okay, here we go with the numbers on the cup. Six, 14, 3, 5. Interim placing.
1: 6, 14, 3, and 5. Confirmed on the cup at Dubbo. Number 6, Punton for Adam Farragher at 4.70 and $1.80. Beats number 14, Tom Vegas, 2.10. Number 3, It's a Knockout, $4.60. And 5, Montpellier rounds out the top four. Those divvies to come. We're on start time at Launceston for race 7. On the other side of this, we've got Port Macquarie race 7 and then the Group 1 Manikato Stakes at $2 million is due in 14 minutes. And the runners are starting to come into the yard. We'll have a full look with Bet365 and get you Matt Hill, Amy Yagi and Ben Ascari selections for the big one. Race 8 at Caulfield. Now, at Dubbo on the cup, they're coming through before we get to Lonnie. Number 6, Punton, 470, 180. Number 14, Tom Vegas, 210. 3, It's a Knockout, 460. 5, Montpellier, 4th. The Quinella, 1090. Exacta, 2540. Trifecta, $255. First four paid, $981.50. And the running double, 7 and 6, $7.80. 6, 14, 3, 5 on the cup at Dubbo. Here's Launceston, race 7. They're coming forward.
2: Double, third leg of the quaddie. The VizPix Broadcast Services Pace, providing all the pictures of racing across the Apple Isle. Already 2,200 metres of the journey. There's the green light. Marywood Paul was away well off the inside. Centuria Miss and Leonard Skinner deeper out rushing forward. Hazy Will Rev settling down in fourth place in from Jillaby Mendoza and Good Time Oscar. They were then being followed by Colby Sanders for Lieber Home Straight. Montgomery Burns was next and caught a little bit wide. Tambury's Tilly. Fleetwood Rock was next and Will He Pike, the favourite, is last at the 1,800 metres. Marywood Paul shows the way, heads to the back straight by a clear sulky's length over Leonard Skinner. Centuria Miss third behind the leader. Hazy Will Rev in the 1-1 and Jillaby Mendoza three back the inside from Good Time Oscar and Colby Sands. Fleetwood Rock saving ground through on the inside of Montgomery Burns, Tambury's Tilly and Will He Pike is back towards the tail. Now Montgomery Burns is off three wide here. That lead time in 42.8. Marywood Paul shows the way. Leonard Skinner is second and Montgomery Burns three horses wide. Centuria Miss behind the leader, followed by Hazy Will Rev, Jillaby Mendoza and Good Time Oscar. Fleetwood Rock was next from Colby Sands. Tambury's Tilly second last and Will He Pike sees them all, heading towards the 1,200 metres. Marywood Paul on top. Paces the first quarter of the final mile in 30.4. Montgomery Burns is second. Centuria Miss holding down third spot from Leonard Skinner. Jillaby Mendoza the inside of Hazy Will Rev. From Good Time Oscar, Fleetwood Rock was next. Colby Sands back third. Last from Tambury's Tilly and Will He Pike. Inside the 900, Marywood Paul shows the way. Leads by 2 metres over Montgomery Burns. Centuria Miss third, down along the inside of Leonard Skinner. From Jillaby Mendoza, Hazy Will Rev. Good Time Oscar takes off three wide. Colby Sands latches onto his back from Fleetwood Rock. Tambrose Tilly second last and Will He Pike. 29.9 that next section, 60.3 for the half. Marywood Paul leads inside the 600 metres from Good Time Oscar, who gets to second. Montgomery Burns being called upon. Colby Sands moves up three horses wide. Centuria Miss behind the leader. Deeper on the track, Leonard Skinner with Tambrose Tilly. Jillaby Mendoza behind those. Will He Pike will be one of the widest runners. Inside the 400, 28.7 for the third quarter. Out three horses wide. Colby Sands racing up to join Marywood Paul and Good Time Oscar. Looking for an inside run. Centuria Miss, they're in the straight as Colby Sands swept of a leader. Marywood Paul tried to rally back. Centuria Miss went off stride from Good Time Oscar. Just in front, Colby Sands, but Marywood Paul, the inside, is trying to rally back. Colby Sands and Marywood Paul. Colby Sands just in front, getting close to home. And Colby Sands defeated Marywood Paul. Good Time Oscar, third. Centuria Miss was next from Jillaby Mendoza and Fleetwood Rock. Will He Pike was next, followed in by Hazy Will Rev. Montgomery Burns, Leonard Skinner, and Tambrose Tilly was one of the last in. Home in 30.5, the bowl rate 158.7.
1: 10, 1, 9 and a photo with Launceston. Number 10, Colby Sands for John Walters wins at 9.30 and 3.20. Beats 1, Marywood Paul, $2.50. 9, Good Time Oscar, $2.50. And fourth looks to be the three. We'll get that confirmed in a moment. 10-1-9 and a photo with Launceston.
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1: 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Jimmy Star, number 3, $7. 9, 11 Another Day has been $5.50 out to $8.50. A big, big drifter. Matt Hill's numbers in the Manikato, 13, 11, 5 and 3. 13, 11, 5 and 3. He's with Extra Galactic to beat My Gladiola, Baywark and Jimmy Star. We'll hear from Amy and Ben once they give their best bets and the pick of the yards at Caulfield. Now, they're about to load at Port Macquarie for the Port Macquarie Cup prelude over the 1,800 metres. And they're just assembling behind the start and about to come forward. Hibiki Harmony still the favourite, but is drifting out to $2.80. Creative Righteous, $3.30. And then Roth Rock, number 3, at $7. Money late for Palvecchio, number 6, $17 into 10. At Launceston on the 7th, 10-1-9 and 3. Number 10, Colby Sands, the winner, 9.30 and 3.20. Beats 1, Merrywood Pool, 2.50. 9, Goodtime Oscar, 2.50 and 3, Centurion Miss 4th. Quinella 46, Exacta 74, the trifecta 314. First four paid $2,692 for 10-1-9-3. The running double 1 and 10, 117. And the daily double 12 and 10, 29-10. That's where we leave Launceston this afternoon. 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
4: Carlton 3.5 Port Macquarie Cup, highlighting a wonderful day of racing, the season highlight here at Port Macquarie on Friday, the 9th of October. Speaking of that too, the Port Macquarie Calcutta will be held at the Port City Bowling Club on Thursday the 8th of October, and Dave Stanley from Racing HQ and the Sky Racing Network will be along. He puts on a great show, live entertainment, lucky door prizes. Should be a wonderful night. That's the Calcutta at the Port City Bowling Club prior to Port Macquarie Cup Day. 200,000. So Thinking Bayou, the grey, Jeff Penza, Daniel Simonetta, the last one to move up. So the line is set. Wynn Network, Port Cup Prelude. They stand well. Away and racing in the prelude. Casino Bear stepped away well from the inside with the stablemate Creative Righteous, Sound and Vision, strobing, and also Counterpart the outside. Hibiki Harmony is looking to get a posse close to the rails. Now by the judge, a lap out, strobing on the outside, trying to get around Casino Bear. Counterpart third, Hibiki Harmony is on the outside. And a length and a half, Sound and Vision, followed by Rothrock. They're two in front of Dance Dance Dance and Purple Kitty. Thinking Bayou next, the last and last of all, was Pele Vecchio at the 1,250. It's Casino Bear in front. Pilots the field by a half over strobing second. Counterpart is third out wide. Hibiki Harmony obtains cover behind it. Followed next on the inside, Creative Righteous. A length and a half to Rothrock and a half to Sound and Vision. They're two clear of Purple Kitty. Dance, Dance, Dance. A length and a half, Pele Vecchio. And a half length, last of all, Thinking Bayou at the 900 metres. And now Counterpart taken to the lead by a length and a half. Half over the early pacemaker, Casino Bear strobing third, Creative Righteous fourth, followed by Hibiki Harmony, who obtains cover behind strobing. A half to Rock Roth, who's midfield the rails to Sound and Vision, two and a half, Purple Kitty, followed by Dance Dance Dance, Pele Vecchio, and a half length last of all was Thinking Bayou at the 600 metres. Ben Looker on Counterpart trying to keep them napping. It leads by about four or five lengths now up towards the home turn. Over second, Creative Righteous, a half length third. third. Casino Bear, the inside, followed by Rothrock, who's in the clear. Habiki Harmony's under enormous pressure, counterpart to the 200. On the outside, Creative Righteous, followed by Rothrock, and right down the outside, Dance Dance Dance with Purple Kitty taking the lead is Creative Righteous, out by a length and a half. Dance Dance Dance and Rothrock, but as Creative Righteous in front takes the Prelude by a length and a half. Creative Righteous from Rothrock, Dance Dance Dance from Habiki Harmony. Also there was Thinking Bayou. Behind those next was Purple Kitty, followed by Pele Vecchio, Strobing Sound and Vision, well back counterpart, and last of all, Casino Bear. Creative Righteous made live the unlucky
1: 5-3-9 in a photo on the Port Macquarie Cup Prelude. Creative Righteous for Grant Buckley at 3:30 at 1:20. Beast number 3, Rothrock, $2.29. Dance Dance Dance, $5. Fourth to come, 5-3-9 and a photo. Here's Ben Ascari and Amy Yagi's thoughts ahead of the Manikato.
5: I'm going to have something each way on Gallen Sun. I think he can go and roll outside the leader and potentially give you a big side if he's forward enough. Loved his trial. Thought he was, you know, went to a new level in a new market last preparation and might have come back even better. So I'm thinking on speed's going to be an advantage from the shoot start with that southeasterly blowing today, and he can sit outside of Bayvacht and maybe, if Bayvacht's not at his best at 1200, just be that little bit sharper. Extra Galactic, I like everything about this race apart from potentially the map, but I'm going to have something on her as well. She was the run of the race with a view to this Manikato Stakes from the Moya, from my perspective. And Giga Kicks, big odds. He wasn't suited out the back over 1,000 in a race of little change. He's going to be much better suited back to 1,200. He looks a big price. And Jimmy Starr with the blinkers on, if he can find his best, he can win. But it's a very open edition of the Manikato, and I'm keen to see who Amy's got on top from the yard.
6: Yeah, I'm going to go with Bayvacht on top from the yard. He's just such a beautiful looking horse. The query, of course, is the 1,400 dropping back to 1,200. I'm going to catch up with the great man in Chris Waller himself in a moment and just get all the intel there. But the horse looks sensational in the yard. He was pretty hard to go past. I would say that I thought Jimmy Starr with the blinkers on, I liked how he was getting up and about, had a little bounce. Looks like he's been switched right on with those. Extra Galactic and GG's Miss Truth are two of the mares that I thought saddled up super as well. Chris, great to see you. Your beautiful Entire in Bayvacht. He looks awesome here. You must be wrapped with that.
7: Yeah, he's the whole preparation's gone to plan so far, and he's really matured as a four-year-old, and his first start win was brilliant.
6: Talk us through the decision to drop him back in distance into his second run.
7: I guess it was, we wanted to know and exactly where we're at with 1200 metre races, because there's so many big races in Australia, whether it's in Everest or other sprint races, so we all can see how brilliant he is at 1400. We thought, let's give him another try at 1200.
6: Was that more so with the confidence that you got out of how dominant he was first up?
7: Yeah, we shouldn't just pigeonhole him as a 1400 metre horse, because as a two-year-old he was brilliant in a silver slipper back in Sydney over 1100, so yeah, things just haven't really worked his way in previous 1200 metre races, so today will hopefully tell us.
6: Do you just hand the reins to Nash and say good luck? You know that he's going to go forward. It just depends on who annoys him or how close they get.
7: Yeah, that's what we do with most of our jockeys. We'll help the jockeys coming through, but these high-ranked jockeys, I think the more instructions you give them, the more confused they get. So that's why they are so good. Give them the reins and they do the rest.
1: And they're about to load for the Manikato Stakes at Caulfield. Race 8, Mount Hill is 13, 11, 5 and 3. Bet365 has Bayvacht as the favourite, but it's drifting out to 320 from 280. The money is clearly for Extra Galactic. Number 13, 650 into 5 in the last minute. Now, at Port Macquarie, number 5, Creative Righteous, the winner. It was 5392. Number 5, Creative Righteous, 330 and $1.20. Number 3, Rothrock, 229. Dance, Dance, Dance, $5 and 2. Habiki Harmony, 4th. Quinella, 750. The Exacta, 23. Trifecta, 316. First 4 paid $1,166. And the running doubles, 7 and 5, 45. Calibre in race 2 is due in 3 minutes with Matt McDermott. Selections 3265 there. And he is with the 3 she can play at $1.50. But let's get to Matt for the big one, the Group 1 Manikato Stakes.
8: Running of the race, no doubt about that. There's Pericles going in, Craig Williams at $30-odd today. Giga Kick, can he turn his fortunes around? Mark Zahra in good form today. Live Another Day about to join them. It's been a terrific race over the years, the Manikato. It's had a couple of different intonations. It was the start of the spring back in the early days as the Freeway Stakes. Won multiple times by Manikato. $3.10, the favourite Bayvacht. 3.2 on VOP is They fill the stalls well. Napoleonic goes in, Beedman about to join them, and Gallant Sun is going to be the final one as the starter mounts the platform. Just about right for the $2 million sprint. The Ladbrokes Manikato Stakes.
9: The last one's gone in.
8: Field set. Ready. Holds them momentarily, and away they go. A Live Another Day jumped away fast with My Gladiola, and towards the outer, Charmstone is also trying to fire across. Napoleonic's nice and close. Gallant Sun out deeper. Rothfire got to fifth. Bayvark driving through got to about fourth as well. GG's Mistruth midfield from Extra Galactic. Well back Pericles and Giga Kick and Jimmy Star. Beedman is last. 800 metres to go. Driving up on the inside, Bayvark is the leader in the Manikato, and Nectar Charmstone a length away. A Live Another Day, Extra Galactic saving ground up on the inside, and they were followed by Napoleonic, Gallant Sun, GG's Mistruth in the back half, Rothfire with My Gladiola, Pericles from Giga Kick, Jimmy Star and Beedman last, up around the turn, 400 to go, Bayvarked in front of Charmstone, Extra Galactic is poised behind them, needing some room, then A Live Another Day to the outside, Gallant Sun out very wide from My Gladiola and Jimmy Star, they've got to Bayvark, Charmstone went for home, 200 metres to go from Extra Galactic over on the inside, A Live Another Day, and Jimmy Star under the arches is absolutely storming. Jimmy over the top. Jimmy Star has won it. A half length, Extra Galactic or Charmstone, then A Live Another Day. Back behind those horses, GG's Mistruth and Giga Kick from Bayvark, Pericles and Beedman. Further back in the field, Napoleonic, My Gladiola, well back, Rothfire and Gallant Sun. Jimmy Star from the clouds again. It was like the Oakley played all over again. Ethan Brown for Kieran Maher, who's having an absolute day out. Jimmy Star has returned second up here. Magnificent training performance and has dropped from the clouds to win it. Extra Galactic will get second. Charmstone third in a thrilling Manikato. Jimmy Star, win 12 at start 30. Just too good for them again there, Kieran Maher, with the tinkering of the gear. And Jimmy Star has stormed over the top. 108.24 the time. 108.24 class record. 0.5 outside of the track record. 3.13.10 and 9. 3.13.10 and 9. With the 9, A Live Another Day for Tom Davidic. He's done a good job to run fourth in the $2 million Group 1. 3/4 of a length, a long head. Kieran Maher's trained 5 winners today. 3.13.10 and 9.
1: Wow, thank you, Matty. 3.13.10 and 9, Jimmy Star, Ethan Brown and Kieran Maher. $4.90 and $2. You won't want to miss the Monday means test tomorrow morning. They're about to come forward at Calibre Inn. Here is Ethan Brown.
10: Unbelievable. He had a couple flat runs there. I think he's just get back run on screen. That's his go. The race set up well for us. Blinkers probably switched him on a little bit, but he's as genuine as they come. The race set up well. Presented in great order by Kieran. What a thrill for the owners. He's back to his best. I'm speechless. Thank you so much for your support. Ozzie and Johnny and Peter Cook and the crew, and especially Kieran Maher, thank you very much.
1: We'll hear more of that chat in just a moment. Ethan Brown there with Gabby, and we'll also hear from Kieran and no doubt Johnny O'Neill after the win of Jimmy Star in the Manikato. But first, here's Calibre Inn Race 2.
11: And Arise Lazarus on the outside. Green for Gal. She Can Play and Better Be Bucks, the two best out, and She Can Play is going to run to the lead from Better Be Bucks as they get away a length and a half to 2 on 33 Tricks. Marlidi the outside easing back now down to the marker line ahead of Rock and Roll Train, and Arise Lazarus is going back to the tail, and it'll give the race a single file formation as these two pair off here. She Can Play a length to Better Be Bucks, and then 2.5 to 3 is 33 Tricks back in third. Marlidi first up is running fourth in front of Rock and Roll Train, and Arise Lazarus watching things unfold as they come down to the post with two laps to go. And once again it's Donald Harper out in front, and this favourite on this occasion, She Can Play, passes the post, leading by a length over Better Be Bucks following second. Now a length to 33 Tricks. Marlidi is back there in fourth, and then Rock and Roll Train, and Arise Lazarus is the last one to go to the back. Lead time 39.1. And into the back straight is this short price favourite, She Can Play. She's out by a length over Better Be Bucks. No changes here. 33 was I Speak Easing, going up on the outside now is Rock and Roll Train. And down the back goes She Can Play, leading a length to Better Be Bucks, a length to 33 Tricks, about to be joined by Rock and Roll Train, sliding up in the moving line, getting under

0: Wits back is Arise Lazarus, and on the inside is Marlidi. So now only three lengths from first to last, and 32.4 is the first quarter for She Can Play. And here's the home bend about three quarters to Rock and Roll Train, who's moved up into second. Better Be Bucks is in a pocket. Northern Kellerberry and Farmers Sprint Lane coming up in a lap if required. In the 1-1 is Arise Lazarus. Back there is 33 Tricks, the inside, and Marlidi goes up now one out and two back. So the pairs of three go past the post. They hear the very loud bell and turn out of the straight. And it's She Can Play leading about a head. On the outside is Rock and Roll Train. Back in a pocket, Better Be Bucks, Arise Lazarus, and then 33 Tricks. Marlidi dropped out now, about a length and a half away last. 31.6, the second quarter. She Can Play to the back, the final time at the 5.50. A metre in front of Rock and Roll Train. Arise Lazarus on the outside of Better Be Bucks. Now a length and a half to 33 Tricks. And three or four away, Marlidi is the last one as they lift the pace now past the 400, and She Can Play. To the outside comes Arise Lazarus going around Rock and Roll Train. Better Be Bucks tucked in behind, and even 30 is the third quarter. She Can Play leads Arise Lazarus around the outside. Better Be Bucks back on the peg, sticking on as Rock and Roll Train, but She Can Play will enter the front straight, leading a length and a half to two on Arise Lazarus and Better Be Bucks, and it's all the favourite. Two for Harper coming up here as She Can Play leads all the way, and She Can Play coast home to win by 2.5 to 3. Better Be Bucks is second, a half to Arise Lazarus. Rock and Roll Train back in fourth. A gap to 33 Tricks. Last home is Marlidi. And the final quarter, it was 28.4.
1: 3.26 and 5 there at Calibrin. 3.26 and 5. She Can Play the winner at $1.30 in money back. More to come there. At Caulfield on the Manicado, number 3, Jimmy Star, $4.92. 13, Extra Galactic, $2. 10, Charmstone, $6.20 and 9. 11, Another Day, fourth. The Quinella, 17.10. Exacta paid 32. The Trifecta, 467. First four, $3,700. The Running Double, 5 and 3, $2,780. They're arriving at the gates at Strathalbyn for race 6. And the favourite there is Tatori, number 2, at $3.60. But first, here's where we left the interviews with Ethan Brown.
2: An incredible horse. Like, talk me through the feeling when you asked him to go then, because, gee, he rattled home.
3: Oh, not many horses can do that. These sectionals will be off the chart. I think that feeling he gives you is... You can't compare it to much. It's unreal. It'd be like winning a grand final, I guess, in footy terms, but... As I said, I'm quite speechless. I'm just so proud of this horse. I'm glad he got the job done today.
2: Wonderful ride, Ethan. Be proud of yourself too. Well done.
3: Thank you very much.
4: John, how satisfying. You've got the Manicado Trophy in your hands. You kept the faith and you've been well rewarded.
5: Yeah, look, just incredible result, really. Look, we love this horse. Ozzy found him with Matty Becker. We've got a lot of really loyal owners in the horse, and Peter Cook there carrying on. I mean, he's just had no luck, really, has he? And everyone wants to pot him, like, you know, and it's a really frustrating time, and you've got such a nice horse who tries so hard. So special thanks to Kieran and all of the team. Louise Day up in Sydney does a lot of work with him and has helped a lot, and the team at Cranbourne and this little superstar here looks after him, which is unbelievable, and Ash Pryor was looking after him too. So it's a great story, lots of great friends, a really, really good horse, and we're just so happy that we've got the Jimmy Star diamond rings as well. So we're going beautifully here. So well done. So special thanks to Kieran and, as I said, the team. Just incredible result.
4: Well done. And Nicole, you just said your heart rate is still up. What a wonderful job by you, and Ash before you as well, who I know will be watching.
6: She'll be bouncing up and down. I just know that she will be so excited. I'm just so proud of him. He did so well, and my heart is just...
5: Well done, Chet.
4: Go get your group one winner. Well done.
1: There's Johnny O'Neill and the winning strapper as well, and also Ethan Brown there prior to that after the win of the Manicado Stakes at Caulfield. And Johnny O'Neill, he'll be in fine form tomorrow morning, no doubt, for the Monday Means Test. They're loading at Strathalbyn for race number 6. 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
9: We are ready to run. Standing by. Light flashing away. They look nice and still. Gates crash back. They're away and racing. And away nicely down on the inside was Charton. There's better speed in the centre, though, from Allegedly. And also here comes Ruby. They look like the first two at the moment. And there goes Prickly Poppy chasing on over from a wide gate. So Prickly Poppy takes it up to here comes Ruby. Turn loose now, runs to third. On its inside, Allegedly, Theodore. Then came City Gold Ready. Next one, Magnetic Edge. Star-Studded Bell was next in the pink cap down low. Further back, Charton. Then came Tatori, who's around fourth last. Racing one off. Next one, Prince Lucifer. Then came Fantastic Host, and three last of all was Spellman. There'd be at least 14 lengths spanning the field here at the 1300 metre mark, and running to the top, Prickly Poppy at a solid gallop. Out by at least 2.5 to here comes Ruby, Allegedly next. Then came wide around City Gold Ready, who's looking for some cover. Back in fifth position, Turn Loose, then Star-Studded Bell, Theodore. Three quarters, Magnetic Edge, 1.5 Charts, and then Tatori. Two further back, Prince Lucifer, then Fantastic Host, last of all Spellman. It's a true staying test here in race number 6 at Strathalbyn. Prickly Poppy has them off and running, out by 2 lengths. Here comes Ruby. City Gold Ready has had no luck. It's covering a ton of ground. It allegedly was next the inside. Then came Theodore, Turn Loose, Magnetic Edge, Star-Studded Bell. Further back to Tory, needs to levitate. Then came Charton, Prince Lucifer, Spellman and Fantastic Host, last of all. Can the leader keep going? 500 left to run here. Prickly Poppy's burned along in front, out by 2. Here they come now. They're starting to run on. Theodore next. Then City Gold Ready. Tatori is starting to lift and sprout wings. It runs to third. Trying to go with it, Prince Lucifer. Then came Spellman. Further back in the run was Charton, trying to get home. They run the corner. 2:25 left to run. Tatori goes up to Theodore on the outside. Prickly Poppy's gone. Then Charton back at the head of the others, but Tatori dashed up, took the lead from Theodore. Tatori in front from Theodore. Tatori has a half margin from Theodore. And Tatori, Tatori wins a good ride. Beat Theodore. Third, Magnetic Edge. Charton fourth. Next one, Fantastic Host. Turn Loose, Prince Lucifer, Spellman, Prickly Poppy tied after a strong gallop. Then City Gold Ready. And now there's three coming through, very tailed off here. I'm not sure what happened to them. Allegedly was one of them. Here comes Ruby and Star-Studded Bell. So we stand by for any official numbers here to flash up on the screen. No doubt about the winner, Tatori. So I said before the race, I'm pretty sure Jay Torek just came for the one ride on that, which is always a great indication, particularly on a Sunday. 2:13.84 the run. To the winner here, Tatori, as numbers are starting to semaphore. Theodore will run second, number one. And we just stand by for third to flash up here in a moment from the judge. But no doubt about the winner. Seven's run third. So take note, seven third and four is fourth. So interim numbers are 2:17.4.
1: 2:17.4 at Strathalbyn. So to be alive after the three legs of the quaddie so far, 2:02. And those dividends in just a moment at Strathalbyn. Now, Caulfield, it's correct weight on the Manicato, 1:53 to be live in the Caulfield quaddie this afternoon. And the shortest way home is with Buck Lou in the last, number 13, at $150. 9, Harry's Yacht, $311. 12, Royal Insignia, $613. And 10, Run Harry Run, $677. The last is the listed Testarossa. Strathalbyn numbers aren't quite in the system just yet. Dubbo's coming up next. The last on Cup Day is over the 1,300 metres with Bet365. Jager Schnitzel is the 260 favourite in from 380. 12 Mrs. Bull, $5 into 480. The 1 Lang Park, 6 into 5. 3 Naval Officer is at $9. Number 4 The Confidant at $7.50. 11 Moon Zone, $11. 6 Ship Shape at $21. 2 Tiger Town, $31, and Tyson's Dream is $81, and the Ruffy is the 16 Ultra Wide at $151. Quaddy at Dubbo on Cup Day is 13.76 so far after three legs, 13.76, and Jager Schnitzel, number 8, will be the shortest result at $176. At Strathalbyn, 2174, number 2, Tatori, 380 and $1.90 for Jake Toroke, beats number 1, Theodore, 320, 7 Magnetic Edge, $3, and 4 Charton, 4th. Quinella, 1970, the Exacta, $25.30. The Trifecta, 244, first 4 paid $667 for 217 and 4. The Running Double, a pair of 2s, $40. Triple 2 in the Strathalbyn Quaddy so far. And the approximate divvy, the shortest way home, is with the 4-hour bow in the last, and it'll pay a tick over $1,000. Triple 2 so far after three legs at Strath. Good luck if you're alive there. Coming back next with Dubbo Race 10. And on the other side of that, Rob Orbe will join us with a preview of the Mildura Trots. The first at Mildura is not too far away. It's only 14 minutes away, and Rob will join us right on the back of Dubbo Race 10, the last there, to give us his best bets and any changes for the 8-race program. The first goes at 16 past 5. And then we've also got Port Macquarie. Their final event comes up in 10. And Caliburin Race 3 is due a minute after Port Macquarie, right before we get to Mildura. So a busy couple of minutes, but first to a break, and then Dubbo and Rob Orbe at Mildura next.
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1: They're starting to load them at Dubbo for the lucky last. Just looking at Port Macquarie, race 8 is due in 9. Damas is the favourite there, number 3 at $3.40. Number 6, Water Rush, $4.80. 6, Denial, $4.80. Number 5, Via Vegas, $5.50. 1, Grey Effects at $8. Number 2, Buck Pharaoh at $16. 12, The Piccolino at $17. And number nine, Savoca is at $18. Jager Schnitzel is the favourite for the last of 10 on a massive day at Dubbo at 270 with Bet365. Here's Cole Hodges for the lucky last.
12: Naval Officer only had the one run back from his pedigree. He's one second up. He's a pretty handy galloper, this fellow. Good bit of opinion of Naval Officer. Ready, don't know whether he's quite ready yet to, hit his top form, but good trainer in Jimmy McMillan. Ship Shape, jockey. We'll stand in the gates and wait for them to lead the horses. Horse forward, Jager Schnitzel, Cameron Crockett won the big sprint here today with Where's the Prophet. Ultra White's back behind them with Mrs. Bull, and there's one riderless there. That would be number 6 Ship Shape, the jockey awaiting the barriers from to lead it forward. They race here again next Friday. Non-Tabber at Mudgee next Saturday. Then the big Mungeree picnics out in that Narromine Tullamore Peakhill area. Out in the bush. Great picnic wedding there next Sunday. So Righto, Ship Shape, led up riderless, the jockey waiting for it, standing on the uprights, will now hop into the saddle, and that'll leave Ultra White to go in, and they'll be ready to jump in the final event. Ultra White comes up, stand by. So they're about to jump here. All set, red lights on. Racing now, Moon Zone began beautifully. Lang Park is going up with a confident Tiger Town about fourth on the fence. Tyson's Dream, Mrs. Bull goes around them pretty deep, tracked up by Ultra White. Getting back now was Jager Schnitzel. and it's up there in front of Naval Officer and Ship Shape was last of all. So taking up the running now was Mrs. Bull, leads out from Ultra White. About two lengths back then came the Confidant, the next one on the outside, Lang Park, Naval Officer, moves around the outside of Moon Zone. Then comes Tiger Town, Yaga Snitzel's a fair way back, and back near the tail of the field as they race towards the side there, was back there with Tyson's with Ship Shape, and Naval Officer's also a fair way back. Into the straight they come, and this Mrs. Bull, she's nicely clear. Lang Park start to run home fairly well. In behind them, Moon Zone, right over on the rails was the Confidant, Tiger Town, Yaga Snitzel down the outside. Mrs. Bull got a good lead. Moon Zone comes after her, and Yaga Snitzel down the outside. Mrs. Bull's in front. Moon Zone trying to match her, and they go the line. Tremendous finish, Moon Zone. And Mrs. Bull, there's a nostril in. Yaga Snitzel out wide. Lang Park was close up. Then came Naval Officer making ground. Then Ship Shape, Tiger Town, Ultra White, the Confidant, and pulled up very quickly past the winning post, Tyson's Dream. We've got a thriller here in the last. Absolute thriller. Moon Zone, Mrs. Bull. Normally you would go for the horse on the outside, but Moon Zone, Weather's got the bob of the head in.
1: So it's between the 11 and 12, 12 and the 11. It's very, very tight. Eight has run third, Jaga Snitzel, and one, Lang Park, is fourth. Full result to come at Dubbo on the last in just a moment. 11 or 12, 12 or 11, the judge is being put to work. The first at Mildura is not too far away with a preview of the program. Good afternoon, Rob Orber.
13: Yeah, good afternoon, Pat. Welcome to Mildura Harness for today. We have eight races on the card. First event kicks off at 5:16. Final event tonight, race eight, at 8 minutes past nine. We've got fine conditions. I'd say the temperature will probably drop a little bit throughout the evening. Might get a little bit on the chilly side, but I think we'll be looking at around that 16, 17 degree mark for what will be a very good night of harness racing. Only the two scratchings to report. Race one, number 11, and race three, number six. They're the only two scratchings to report for tonight. Looking for some best bets. Look, obviously, I thought in the Guineas tonight, which is a feature race of Barry Bottoms Memorial Mildura Guineas. Look, race six, number seven, love to be up to me. Looks a special. I think he can anchor that horse one out in the quaddy tonight, but it will be very short. Race six, number seven, love to be up to me. I thought some value maybe might come in race five, number five, My Ultimate Billy. Certainly caught the eye with a very good run last start and hitting the line very strongly. Just needs a bit of luck early, and I thought that could be right in the finish. Race five, number five, My Ultimate Billy. Looking for the quaddy tonight, first leg. I think we'll go five, My Ultimate Billy, ahead of two, Midnight Pirate, one, Royal Saxon, and nine, Let's Go Big Girl, 5, 2, 1, and 9. Second leg, I thought number seven, Love to Be Up to Me, is a special, ahead of the six, the Golden Hook, four, Don Crunch, and five, Listen to the Hand, seven, from 6, 4, and 5. Third leg, race seven, I tipped here one at a bit of value, number six, Bohemian Braids. I thought it was a much improved run last start. Needs a bit of luck from the outside of the front row, but certainly worth including. The South Australian Visitor, number seven, Keeler. Good tip around for that horse here tonight. 8, Fleur Bella, and 9, Punto Caliente, 6, 7, 8, and 9. And the final leg, race 8, of Tipti number 6, Celestial Nebulae on top, ahead of 4, Perfect Gamble, 5, Captain Paprika, and 3, My Ultimate Henry. So 6, 4, 5, and 3 in the final leg at a quaddie. The first event tonight kicks off at 5:16. Looking forward to the 8 race card program, Pat, and we'll bring you the coverage from Mildura Harness Design.
1: Good on you, Rob. Good calling there this evening at Mildura. The first is only seven away. Rob's numbers, race one, 4, 6, 1, and 3. He is with the four, Hook, Line, and Sinker. It's currently $6. The favourite is 8, Shirley Knot, at $2.50. Now, on the last at Dubbo, it was 11, 12, 8, and 1. 11, Moon Zone. Just getting there for Zoe Hunt at 10.60 and 2.60. Beats 12, Mrs. Bull, $1.80. 8, Jagger Schnitzel, 1.60. 1, Lang Park, 4th. The Quinella returns, 14.70. The Exacta, 34.60. Trifecta, 109. First four paid $522. The Running Double, 6 and 11, 36.90. The Daily Double, 7 and 11, 26.30. And the Quaddy at Dubbo on Cup Day, 13, 7, 6, 11, $440. And on the last, it was 11, 12, 8, and 1.
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1: Rightio, they're about to load for the last at Port Macquarie. Race 8, you need 4.75 in the quaddy. Damask number 3 is the favourite for the last at $3.60 with Bet365. Now just trims up to $3.40. Number 7, Denial, $4.80. The 5, Via Vegas, $5. 6, Water Rush is at 6. 1, Grey Effects at 8. And then we go out to number 12, the Piccolino at $17. Now a minute after Port Macquarie, it's the Calibre in Trots Race 3 with Matt. Selections from Matt McDermott in the third, 5142. 5142. Matt's with 5, Spud Meister. It's at $5. The favourite is 1, I Better at 260. 6, She's a Mare, 460. 4, 7, No Trumps at $5. Spud Meister, $5. Number 5. 3, Follow the Music at 8. And 2, Alter Hurrah is at 10. And then right on the back of Calibre Inn, it'll be the first at Mildura with Rob Orber in 4 minutes. Good track, fine weather. Rob's numbers, race 1, 4, 6, 1 and 3. So a busy succession of races. Port Macquarie, Calibre Inn, Mildura. And then we're back to Caulfield for the last listed Testarossa Stakes in 15 minutes. And they're just coming into the mounting yard now. Quaddy players at Caulfield this afternoon need 1, 5 and 3. Port Macquarie is next.
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0: And they're getting very close at Port Macquarie for the final event. Caliburin Race 3 will be right on the back. We'll probably pick them up just after the get-go, unless they do run late at Port Macquarie. We'll take you to Matt at Caliburin. And Mildura, their first, is only 3 minutes away. Here's Port Macquarie. Let's see what happened. Let's see what's happening on track with Rod.
1: Nerve Center. 3 Damas and 6 Water Rush. Okay. So numbers 3 Damas and 6 Water Rush undergoing vets examinations. They were fractious in the gates.
0: Coming forward, Caliburin.
1: Water Rush, Denial, Via Vegas, the track specialist, and Savoca together with Grey Effects, but numbers 3 Damas and also 6 Water Rush undergoing vets examinations.
0: Okay, so 3 and 6 are being vetted there at Port Macquarie. Unfortunately, with this slight delay, we're going to run straight into Caliburin. Port Macquarie Race 8 is going to be a result only. Result only at Port Macquarie. Here's Matt at Caliburin for the third.
2: Third at the trots. Coming up well. Set now. I Better right on gate, along with Outer Hurrah. And they're going to lead. I Better from Outer Hurrah, the outside. Just being urged along a little here is matching I Better, and they peel away a good 3 lengths, 7 No Trumps, and on the inside is Follow the Music. Outer Hurrah pressuring I Better here. They're now 4 clear, gives up the ghost on Outer Hurrah, will drop in behind, and coming to the turn, holding the front, I Better from Outer Hurrah, about 3 or 4 to Follow the Music, a length to 7 No Trumps down to the markers. Then She's a Mare second last, and he's back to the start of the field, is Spud Meister. So they find their spots and easing off up front as I Better after being challenged by Outer Hurrah. And coming down to the post with 2 laps to go, won the Bell a mile out. It's I Better the favourite. A link to Outer Hurrah and a link to Follow the Music. A link the way to 7 No Trumps. Second last out of the straight is She's a Mare, and Spud Meister whips them all in about 5 from the lead. So they'd really slowed it down in front here, I Better and Madden. The lead time was 38.9, and it's I Better into the back. Outer Hurrah, he couldn't get to the top, had lots of room to drop in behind, and now follows the favourite second. Follow the Music third. 7 No Trumps as midfield, 1 in front. She's a Mare, and Spud Meister's watching the race unfold as they swing past the 1,200 metres now inside the 1.5 lap mark. And it's I Better who guides them down the side. First quarter is coming up as 7 No Trumps eases. 33.4 the first quarter. I Better, 7 No Trumps goes up on the outside. She's a Mare's going to track him. In a pocket now is Outer Hurrah, and Follow the Music is 3 back, a length and a half to Spud Meister. Into the straight they come, and down with 1 to go. And it's I Better joined by 7 No Trumps. He moves up on the outsides, nearly level with the Mare as they come down with 1 to run. Outer Hurrah's following the leader on the inside of She's a Mare, now 1 out and 1 back. Follow the Music, 3 back on the inside, and Spud Meister up into the moving line now with 700 metres left. Second quarter was 31.1 and 64.5. The first half of the last mile as I Better goes down the back. Is in front about a half a length to 7 No Trumps. On the inside is Outer Hurrah. Then She's a Mare. 3 wide goes Spud Meister from the back of the 6 and Follow the Music over on the inside. 3.50 to go. It's still I Better. Now a length clear. Being urged along is 7 No Trumps on the outside of Outer Hurrah. Out further is Spud Meister. Underneath him is She's a Mare pushing into the clear. Follow the Music over on the inside. 28.5 third quarter as I Better turns for home. Outer Hurrah gets to the outside, running on as She's a Mare out deeper, coming through Outer Hurrah in the middle, but it's I Better. I Better in front. She'll hold on and see it out, and leads all the way I Better. Outer Hurrah and She's a Mare photo second, 7 No Trumps and Follow the Music photo fourth, and Spud Meister last of the 6. 28.7 for the last 400 metres.
0: 1 I Better wins at Caliburin for Kyla Madden at $2.20 and $1.60. More to come there. If you had a bet at Port Macquarie on the last, it's 5-1-3-9. 5-1-3-9. They're about to come forward at Mildura. At Port Macquarie, number 5, Via Vegas at $5.40 and $1.50. Beats number 1, Grey FX, $1.90. 3 Damas, $1.50. 9 Savoca, 4th. The Quinella paid 23, Exacta 43. Trifecta, 126. The first 4, $921. 5-1-3-9. Running double, a pair of 5s at Port Macquarie. $24, daily double, 7 and 5, 84. The quaddy, 4, 7, double 5, 776, 20. Still one on a camera at Kellerberrin. They're coming forward at Mildura. They're heading out for the last at Caulfield. Race 9, Matt Hill's numbers, 13, 9, 12, 6. The favourite with Bet365 ahead of the last at Caulfield this afternoon is Bucklew, number 13 at $2.40. We'll have a closer look and get the best of the yards in just a moment. But first to Robert Mildura for race 1.
3: Race is about to get underway. Good luck with your investments tonight from Mildura. And they're setting away. And Hook, Line and Sinker began fast, as expected. And it's been able to sail across to the lead from Whitehaven Beach. Getting up in the third spot was always on Safari. And All Done Tar ends up in a one-out, one back from Calf Bend. Saving ground along the inside was Carlisle Cruiser. Back to fourth last was Shirley Not Starving Marvin follows the favourite. Back along the peg, she's Poppy. And last of all, Colonia Terror was taken back at the start and drops to the pegs, and there's five back the inside. Well, Hook, Line and Sinker gets a good trip early. 12.2 was the lead time. Leads by 3 metres to Always on Safari. Now Calf Bend just comes around them three wide to go up and sit outside Hook, Line and Sinker. Whitehaven Beach gets a nice trip leaders back from All Done Tara. Then Carlisle Cruiser from Shirley Knott. She's Poppy Starvin' Marvin. And last of all was Colonia Terror. 33.1 was the first quarter. So Hook, Line and Sinker enjoys a very good run out in the lead by about 4 metres to Calf Bend. In third spot, Whitehaven Beach, and fourth in a one-out one back was Always on Safari. Then Carlisle Cruiser from All Done Tara, she's Poppy. Shirley Not third last, got the job ahead of it at the moment, from Colonia Terror. And last of all, Starvin' Marvin, 31.7 the second quarter, 64.8. Race dictated up on speed, and Hook, Line and Sinker leads the way. 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Calf Pen just edges up a little bit closer. 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They head off the back straight, 29.6. 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

0: Carlo Cruiser fourth, then Aldun Tara, Starvin Marvin, then came Whitehaven Beach from Colonia Terra, and well back there was Shirley Not Finding Trouble with She's Poppy, 29.6, 28.8, and number two, Calf Pen, getting home at good odds.
1: 2.4.6.7 on the first at Mildura, a blowout. Number two, Calf Pen, Alan Tormey, $20.50 and $3.50. These numbers are going to pay all right. Number four, Hook, Line and Sinker, 2.10. Six Always on Safari, $10.70. Heading to the gates at Caulfield for race nine. At Kellerberrin on the third, 1.2.6.4. Number one, I Better, 2.20 and $1.60. Number two, Alta Hurrah, 2.80. Six She's a Mare, no third. Fourth, four. Seven, no trumps. The Quinella, 7.60. Exacta paid $11.90. The Trifecta, 35. First four, 171. The Running Double, 3-1, $5.20. At Caulfield, ahead of the last, Bucklew, number 13, with Bet365, is $2.40 in favourite, in from $2.60. 9, Harry's Yacht, $3.60. 12, Royal Insignia at $7, in from 11. 2, Athanatos at 13. 4, Here to Shock at 13. Run Harry Run has gone 11 out to 12. Lim Sal Toro, 21 into 19. 5, Regal Zeus at 23. And number 8, Charter House is at $126. Matt Hill goes 13, 9, 12 and 6 in the last. 13, 9, 12 and 6. Here are the thoughts of Ben Ascari and Amy Yagi, Race 9 Caulfield.
2: I'm keen to be with Harry's Yacht here. I'm going to back... I like the push from Amy there, and I'm happy to back him. I think he's going to get the right run. He might just be a couple of lengths ahead of the favourite Buccleuch in running, and he goes so well at Caulfield over 1,400 metres. I like the run first up. I think he's ready at his favourite course and distance, his best trip today, to get that camp in behind what looks a fast speed and
3: great.
2: Present first and hopefully hold off a fast finishing Buccleuch. Buccleuch's got to do it now on top of the ground in up in grade, but and he's also got to do it from a wide draw that might see him conceding most of them in the field to start. Here to Shock, I think he'll get the right run in behind a fast speed, and if one of the leaders is to keep going, it might be Regal Zeus back on top of the ground, who absolutely loves Caulfield. But Harry's Yacht on top for me in the last. I'm keen to back him. What about you, Amy, from the yard?
4: Me too. We are on the same team. Harry's Yacht on top from the yard. I thought he looked awesome here. Loved the jump out between runs. He's kept to the mark really nicely. Loved the amount of purpose that he had too. He looked like he was here to really mean business today. That's no real knock on Bucklew. I think this is the best that horse has looked all preparation. He's still just a tiny bit wintry, but I mean, that's not going to slow him down. It hasn't slowed him down at all, this preparation, I think.
1: So Amy and Ben, both with Harry's Yacht, the second favourite for the last at $3.50. Matt is with Bucklew, 13, 9, 12 and 6, and they're about to load. On the first at Mildura, 2.4.6.7, number 2, Calf Pen, $20.50 and $3.50. Ellen Tormey beats 4, Hook, Line and Sinker, 2.10. 6, Always on Safari, 10.70 the place, and 7, Carlo Cruiser, 4th. 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Trifecta, 1,209. And the first four, race 1, Mildura, $6,447. $7, $2, $4, $6, and $7. Matt Hill next with the last at Caulfield.
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1: Good luck if you're alive in the quarter at Caulfield. The Testa Rossa brings us home at listed level over the 1440. You need 1, 5 and 3 so far after the first three legs at Caulfield this afternoon. On the other side of the last there with Matty Hill, Kyle Galley will be not too far away with a preview of the Sale Greyhounds. The first is 20 minutes away at 5:45. Kyle with a couple of best bets for that meeting this evening. But here's Matty for the last at Caulfield.
7: Now Charter House goes in for Jet Stanley. Limsel Toro loading for Craig Newitt. Four to get set. Royal Insignia comes up with also Here to Shock, who won this race last year. Harry's Yacht and also Buccleuch, the last two to load forwards. Been a pleasure, Mick. Thank you very much. It's been a terrific day of racing. And, of course, this last race being the Testa Rossa is an MRC race. Both MRC and Mooney Valley Racing Club races being conducted today. Buccleuch coming forward to complete it. Race number 9. Field set to go.

0: Booklew, who's wide around Charterhouse and Last Royal Insignia. To the railway side, 800 metres to go. Regal Zeus the leader by a half-length run, Harry Run. Athanatos in third as they come up towards the 600 metres. Limsel Toro next the outside. They were followed by Here to Shock and Harry's Yacht. A length and a quarter away, Booklew, Charterhouse and Royal Insignia. So the leader, Regal Zeus, 450 metres to go. About a length in front of Run, Harry Run. Limsel Toro left the slipstream three deep, track by Harry's Yacht, Athanatos behind them, and then came Here to Shock. Booklew to the outside with seven to pick up. Regal Zeus, 250 metres to go from Run, Harry Run. Limsel Toro the outside, followed by Harry's Yacht, and Here to Shock's trying to get through. Still Regal Zeus approaching the 100 metres. Regal Zeus led by a length. Limsel Toro trying hard with Run, Harry Run, but Regal Zeus does it all. Regal Zeus has won it. Oh, there's heads everywhere for the miners. Here to Shock was there with Run, Harry Run, Limsel Toro all fighting that out. Harry's Yacht, Athanatos behind them, and then Booklew, Royal Insignia, and at the tail, Charterhouse. Jamie Motts dictated there at $23.80 and $4.90 for John McArdle. The gelding by Zeus Star back in the winner's list here. Regal Zeus completely controlled at Jamie Mott and wins the last in front of a wall of horses. Five of them have hit it for second place, but celebrations are plenty. The Regal Bloodstock team and Regal Zeus take out the last. Let's have a look at the minor end of the prize. Run, Harry, Run is right up there with Limsel Toro and also Here to Shock. They're the main three in that decision. And then it's Harry's Yacht behind those. We stand by for all of the details after the Testarossa.
1: So it's five and a photo. Thank you, Maddie, for your great calls this afternoon. Wraps up a big weekend for M Hill. $23.80 and $4.90. A bit of a roughie wins the last at Caulfield. Puts a bit of value into the quaddie. Jamie Mott getting Regal Zeus home in the Testarossa. It was the second roughest in the race, $23.80 and $4.90. So the quaddie will be 1, 5, 3, and 5. And Jamie Mott is about to catch up with Gabby Doxy on horseback after winning the last at Caulfield. It's still five in a photo. There's horses everywhere for the minor numbers, so the judges being put at work there. As Maddie mentioned in the call, there was heads everywhere. Let's hear from Jamie Mott with Gabby after winning the last at Caulfield.
2: For everyone involved to see him bounce back.
3: Yeah, very, very patient owners. We've been saying that he's going well and his form this time in has probably not been his best, but he's had genuine excuses and today he set up really well. And I said to him, I'm going to just let him rail up. And the 1440 was perfect for him. And he got a good time up in front, but he's very tough and good to see him bounce back to form.
2: Was it a bit of a head scratcher his past couple of runs, or has it just been sort of, you know, today he's drawn well and back on top of the ground?
3: Yeah, look, one thing he does do is he hangs in really bad. So Sandown, when the fence is off, I'm trying to get him to the best part. All he wants to do is hang in. So I'm kind of restricting him going forward because I'm trying to get him out to the best part. But he gave a good kick at Sandown last time and just got tired over the mile. So with the right run today, good to see him bounce back.
2: It was some big cheers in the ownership group, that's for sure. You're going to go back to some very happy people. Well done, Jamie.
3: Thanks, Gabby. Cheers.
4: Matt, you were just saying, what an absolute legend. That was quite the celebrations. Who are you here with today?
5: I'm here with my old man and my beautiful girlfriend and a mate, Liam.
4: And take us through your thoughts in the run and then when you look like you just weren't going to be run down.
5: When they give up the lead to him, that was home. Jeez, on a leader bias track like this, thank you very much.
4: Well, we've got the track, but we've also got a Group 1 winning Mo before, and that Mo for Jamie Mott, we think that could be the lucky charm.
5: Yeah, no, we rate that from Moddy. We love having Moddy on our horses at Regal Bloodstock, and it's been a good day.
4: Go enjoy the celebrations. Well, the winning room's waiting for you. Well done.
5: Thank you very much.
1: Yeah, and you don't have to get kicked out of the winning rooms when you win the last at Caulfield. They'll have a great time, the Regal Bloodstock team, in the final event. Now, Matt's just confirmed the numbers. It's a dead heat at fourth, 5, 10, 6, and a dead heat between 4 and 9. They share the spoils for fourth, 5, 6, 10, dead heat for fourth, 4 and 9. Those totes will take just a minute to come through. Kyle Galley is calling the Sale Greyhounds for us this evening, and the first is only 14 minutes away with a preview. Good afternoon, Kyle.
6: Hi, Pat. Good afternoon to you and to our listeners. Yes, another good quality 12 race card coming up from Sale tonight. Sunny conditions, a bit of grey skies off into the distance, but there's been nothing in the way of rainfall, really, of any great significance today by the looks. That track looks in good order for tonight's card. A 1-4 wins final. Race 6 is among the highlights. It's really

0: opened up with the scratching of the four this morning, who would have been the short-priced favourite. Let's open that race right up, the sixth event. We've got good quality racing elsewhere as well, a damsel stash event, mixed 4-5 over the 4.35. And after yesterday's grand final, the highlight in the sporting world today is the Goat Cup Race 8. Interesting, mixed grades 3-4 over the 5.10. Hopefully we can find some winners tonight. I thought a little bit later on in the program tonight, one that should run well for us is race 9, number 7, Kenya Speed, from the strong Matthew Lanigan kennel. They're coming here with just the one runner tonight. It hasn't had much luck in recent starts, but has had the one minor placing from two goes here at the circuit. It's best run around here, 24.52, and quite a number of its wins have been from the wide draw, winner of nine races, and I think it can run well. Been a little bit of money for it this morning too. That's race 9, number 7, Kenya Speed. Quaddy tonight, interesting quad. We'll kick off with race 5, of course, and the numbers there, 1 from 2. Second leg is the 1-4 wins final. We'll go 1 to beat 8. Third leg, 5 to beat 8-1. And in that last leg over the 5-10 metres, just the 6 running there, we'll go 4 to beat 5. So recapping, 1-2 the first leg, second leg 1-8, third leg 5-8-1, last leg 4-5. And just in leaving you, we've got one late scratching for the meeting. It's coming out here, Kenley. And that is in race number 11, number 8, 20 Black is out, race 11, number 8, taken out at 5.24 locally. First event, Pat, is due in about 13 minutes. Good luck with punters here at Sale tonight.
1: Good on you, Kyle. All over it as always. Back to Sale for the first in just a moment. Caulfield numbers on the last, 5.10.6, Dead Heat 4.9, number 5, Regal Zeus, Jamie Mott, 23.80 and 4.90, beats number 10, Run Harry Run, 2.70, 6, Lim Sal Toro, 3.90, 4th to the 4, Hit a Shock and the 9, Harry's Yacht. The Quinella on the final event, $94.50, the Exacta $213, Trifecta paid $1,964. Your two first fours, 5.10.64, 5,453, 5.10.69, $4,729. Running double, 3 and 5, $154. The Big Six paid $10,971 and the supplementary $20.80. The Daily Double, a pair of fives, $86, and the Caulfield Quaddy, 1,806. Our thanks to Matt Hill. Strathalbyn is coming up in 2 minutes. Their last event, race 7. Favourite with Bet365 is the 4, Our Bow at 270. 1 Darcy Lane, 340. 3 Mahala at $6. And the 7 Heart of Night is at 9. Before we get to Strathalbyn, let's hear from the winning trainer, Johnny McArdle.
2: Travelled up with My Gladiola, so I had to be here 2 hours before her race, and he has been not very nice for the last sort of 2 hours and 40 minutes. He was a complete thing to saddle up, so we got him in here. His work and everything's been good. He just sort of hasn't done it race day, although I thought I'd seen improvement last start. One of his owners said to me, would you have something on him? I said, the way he's behaving today, I'd have something each way on him, because that's when he's at his best. He loves Caulfield. He got the lead. Yeah, he's hard to run down.
3: All is forgiven now, and it was a beautiful ride from Motti in front.
2: Yeah, look, he knows the horse. I mean, it's the beauty of having a rider like Jamie as their stable rider. He jumped. He knows that you get him out in front, show them that you're going to lead, then give him a little breather for a couple of furlong, and then get going before the turn to sort of break their hearts, and that's what he did.
3: My Gladiola, how did she come through the Manicato?
2: Yeah, look, she's come through no problems. Jamie was a little bit worried about her post-race, but she's been vetted, and she came through no problems. Was caught 4 and 5 wide,
3: yep.
2: No cover the whole way, and that's not her go. So, look, she'll probably go straight to the paddock now and come back for the Lightning and then off to the UK.
1: All right, we'll leave Johnny there after winning the last with Regal Zeus. John McArdle speaking with Michael Felgate at Caulfield. And it is correct weight, Matt tells me down the line, 5.10.6, Dead Heat 4 and 9. Correct weight on the last in Melbourne. Here's Strathalbyn, race 7.
4: Next. And Our Bow, the favourite, will be last to load and hoping to be first home if you're a favourite punt up. Our Bow coming up. This is race number 7, class 1 handicap over the mile. Final race today. Good luck, punters. Light turned on. Barrier staff exit the machine. Set race 7, Strathalbyn. Ready to go. Away they go. and it was a pretty good line out. Our Bo's going to be snagged at the tail of the field. Or Am I was one of the best away with Miss Trombari, then I Run On Air. Wider out on the track, Canyon, Wind driving forward, then Splash of White, Mahala midfield. Racing one off, then came Heat of the Night. Further back, Darcy Lane. Our Bo's gone all the way back to the tail of the field, and it's got some company there. She's the rumour on It's Outside. So that's your first call. 1,150 left to run. 10 lengths spans the field. Or Am I is the pilot. Leads by 3/4 to Canyon Wind. Two further back was Miss Trombari. Then came I Run On Air. 1.5 make it two. Splash of White. Mahala It's Outside. Two Darcy Lane. She's the rumour. And Our Bo is last. 9 off the leader. So no change in the order as they swing onto the side. 7.50 left to run. Or Am I the lamplighter by a long neck to Canyon Wind. Miss Trombari was back in third, then came behind them I Run On Air, who's improved now to third position. Heat of the Night goes with it. Then came Darcy Lane, Mahala, she's the rumour. Splash of White and Our Bo, they're packing up though. 4 or 5 lengths would span the field here at the 400 metre mark. I Run On Air goes up with them. Heat of the Night there, wider out Darcy Lane, then came Or Am I, who's plugging away. Mahala's run up behind them, and Our Bo's trying to sweep home. They're homeward bound. 200 left to run. Darcy Lane hit the lead. Elbows running on behind them. Then came Heat of the Night. Further back, Miss Trombari, but it's Darcy Lane in front. Clear from Elbow. Darcy Lane with a margin, and Darcy Lane will take out the last. Darcy Lane running to second. Miss Trombari. Elbow loomed, but couldn't go on with it. Ran third. Then came I Run On Air fourth. Mahala next. Splash of White. Heat of the Night. Or Am I? She's the rumour. And last in, Can You Wind? Darcy Lane, the winner. Good day for Michael Hickmont. I think that's a treble for him today, so well done. It's scored here in the last, beating Miss Trombari, which stuck on well. Our Bo ran on hard up towards the corner and looked like it was going to figure in the finish, but just tired late. It'll run third and we'll stand by for fourth. The time, 1:42:42. Won the winner, Darcy Lane, lightly raised. Fifth career start, second win, four-year-old by Darcy Brahma out of Wall Lane. Saddler's Wells mare. As I said, Michael Hickmont's had a good day out. Jacob Offerman in the saddle. 6 runs second, Miss Trombari. 4 is third, Our Bo. And 10 fourth, I Run On Air. Time 1:42:42. Interim numbers 1, 6, 4, and 10.
1: 1, 6, 4, and 10 on the last at Strathalbyn. The quaddie will be 2:22:1. Darcy Lane wins for Jacob Offerman at $3.20 in the end and $1.20. 6 Miss Trombari, $3.90. 4 Our Bo, third, $1.60. Now, our next race for coverage at Calibarin and Sale are due for the exact same start time at 1:45. At Calibarin, it's over the 2,130 for the fourth. Matt McDermott's numbers, 6, 4, 5, and 1. He is with number 6, It's Okay to Be Grey, which is the Bet365 favourite at $1.50. 4, Good On You Mate, $5.50. Number 5, Save This Dance at $6. Sports Central, number 3, is at $13. Number 1, Bativa Streamline at $10. 8, Batavia West at $15. And number 9, She's My Little Gem is at $31, best of the others. In the first Sale with Kyle in 5, probably will get to Sale, then hightail it off to Calibarin. Kyle's numbers 5241. He's with Deeds Not Words in the opener. It's on debut at $2. 4 Cheer Cheer, $3.20. 2 Her 12 Step at $4.20. And the 3 Omega Delta, $7.50. 5241 if you're following Kyle tonight at Sale. 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
4: Before we get to the first at Sale and the fourth event at Calabarin, let's hear from the beaten jockeys in the Group 1 Manikato Stakes this afternoon. The feature where it was 3-13-10-9, Jimmy Starr beating Extra Galactic, Charmstone and Live Another Day. 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Here are the beaten jockeys, or some of them, at Caulfield.
5: Zach Lloyd, Napoleonic.
6: Yeah, he just didn't come up underneath me as he normally does. Thought he had a nice run. He presented if he was going to let down, and he just didn't let down.
5: Mark Zara, Giga Kick.
7: Yeah, he's ticking along okay. It's just with the rail out and being back on the inside, not really the setup he wanted.
5: Damien Lane, Charmstone.
8: She's gone super. Just had to use her a bit from the wide draw and just told late. She kicked really strong and she just was out on her feet late. She's gone huge.
5: Tim Clark, Beedman.
8: Yeah, he struggled a little bit this way going for the first time. Slick race. They just sort of had him run off his legs most of the way.
5: Shin, GG's Miss Truth.
9: I was happy. She ran an incredible fifth, hit the line nice. It's going well.
5: Luke Nolan, Gallant Son.
10: He was sound, he presented, and he ran out of condition, so he'll be improved for the run.
5: Craig Williams, Pericles.
11: It's the first time he's competed over 1,200 metres, and he didn't get the cleanest pass at all throughout the whole straight, so under those circumstances, he's quit himself well.
5: James McDonald, Extra Galactic.
12: She was super. Gallant defeat, she executed beautifully, and she's got a big win in her.
5: Harry Coffey, Olive Another Day.
13: Yeah, I thought he was really good. He did a really good job. Sort of had his chance for the straight, but showed that he can mix it with that class of horse.
5: Jamie.
4: There's some of the beaten jockeys there at Caulfield after the Group 1 Manikato Stakes. And for all the wrap of it all, don't miss Gareth tomorrow from 8 o'clock with Monday's Giddy Up with Gareth Hall. Now, they're about to come forward at Sale for the first, and then we'll go straight to Calabarin. The second of Mildura comes up in 10 with Rob Orber, the second of 8 this evening. Rob's numbers in the next, 4, 2, 1 and 8. With Bet365, number 4, Major Lincoln is the favourite at $1.95 in from 2.10. 2, Water Optimus, 2.60 to 2.50. 1, He's a Star is at $10. The 8, Indiana's Son at 11. 7, Ned's Beach at 16. Sneaky Filter has had a steady support in the last 15 minutes. It's gone $17 into $14. Number 6, Rojan Buyers at $41. 3, Sunshine Warrior at $51. And number 9, Like a Librarian at $34. And the 5, Daylight at $81. The Bet Boost runner in the second at Mildura is number 4, Major Lincoln, the favourite. It's odds on at the moment at $1.95. But with the boost, you can get $2.10. And Rob goes 4-2-1-8 in the next, 4-2-1-8 race 2. Here's Kyle Galley at the Sale Greyhounds for race 1.
14: Boxes for race 1. So just repeating that one late scratching coming up in race 11, number 8, coming out during kennelling, race 11, number 8. All other scratchings as declared this morning. Well, it's into odds on now, deeds not words. It's been a good move, 7-1.85. It's now $1.90. Firm favourite here in the first of the night, 3.40 about the 4, cheer, cheer, that's the second elect with the update there, 2.20 out to 4.40 about her 12, step back into 4.20. Went out to a wide draw last week and was narrowly beaten after running second off box 4 here 2 runs ago. Moving in now for the first of the night, our relays on board for Greyhound Racing, getting a bit cool here now after a fine day. And a good program coming up tonight. It's Wellington Warriors Night fundraising for their annual night at the Greyhounds. Welcome along, everyone. Hope you find a winner. Green light is on. Heavily backed in the yellow. Deeds, not words. The first of the night.
15: set, racing. Deeds Not Words began as well as you'd want. It's going to go straight to the lead. Last out, Devil Storm, Minted Gem, second last out. Deeds Not Words, too clear. Cheer, cheer to a clear second. At halfway, three or four lengths hurt, 12, step to third off the track. Rocky Rose, Dr. Dolores checked out of it. Getting past those Devil Storm, Minted Gem, Amiga Delta turning, but it's all over. Deeds Not Words. Oh, the money was right, as they say. It wins by about nine lengths to Cheer, Cheer, her 12 step, Rocky Rose across the track, then Devil Storm, Minted Gem, Amiga Delta, and last in Dr. Dolores, and it's run tied too. 24-32 to the winner.
4: Five and a photo at Sale, more to come just away. Calibre In.
16: Up now is Save This Dance around Batavia Streamline, who will follow the leader, maybe three back as the favourite works up. It's Okay to Be Grey. Sports Central is three deep with Mama's Little Star in the centre. Sleek and Sweet on the inside, 1.5 to 2 Batavia West, and then She's My Little Gem. Good on your mates, the last one to race in. So as they come down with a little over two laps to go, it's Save This Dance leading. Parking to the outside is It's Okay to Be Grey, and Batavia Streamline is third. Three back along the inside, Sleek and Sweep. Mama's Little Star goes up in the moving line. Two lengths to Sports Central. Batavia West, 1.5. She's My Little Gem, and Good On Your Mate is the last one inside the mile. So going to the back now, 1.75 laps to run after a 37.9 lead, and it is Save This Dance. A full length, no cover for It's Okay to Be Grey. On the inside, Batavia Streamline. Mama's Little Star in the 1-1, and then Sleek and Sweep midfield on the markers. Sports Central is one out and two back, and neck Batavia West on the inside. Two lengths then to She's My Little Gem, and whipping them in is Good On Your Mate as they go off the far corner now. And heading down the side of the track with Save This Dance getting closer, It's Okay to Be Grazed to within a neck of the leader, Save This Dance, 31-3 the first quarter. On the inside, Batavia Streamline, covered by Mama's Little Star, fourth, and then Sleek and Sweet goes together with Sports Central. A link Batavia West, a link She's My Little Jam, and a link to Good On Your Mate. Down with a lap to go now, and out in front is Wheeler and Save This Dance. They lead narrowly. It's Okay to Be Grey is still a neck away and a length to Batavia Streamline. Then Mama's Little Star can't hold her 1-1 spot. On the inside is Sleek and Sweet. Then Batavia West next to Sports Central. She's My Little Gem. And about five or six off the lead is Good On Your Mate whipping them in. 600 metres to go. Second quarter, 30.4. 61.7 has been the half, and it's Save This Dance, the leader. It's Okay to Be Grey, the outside. Batavia Streamline sticks on. Sleek and Sweet's into the clear. Gets to the outside ahead of Batavia West. Then She's My Little Gem. Good On Your Mate is well back on the inside of Sports Central. And Mama's Little Star have dropped out to last. Third quarter, 30.1. Save This Dance. It's Okay to Be Grey. Being asked for an effort now. A length away, Batavia Streamline. Sweet and Sweet getting to the outside. Good On Your Mate. He might be too far back as they turn for home. Save This Dance leads. It's Okay to Be Grey. Trying to knuckle down and get to Save This Dance, who's fending out the favourite, Batavia Streamline. Good On Your Mate making ground, but Save This Dance goes all the way and wins three quarters. Save This Dance, It's Okay to Be Grey now third. Charging home was Good On Your Mate, and over on the inside, Batavia Streamline. Then She's My Little Gem, Batavia Westport Central, Sleek and Sweet, and dropping out there was Mama's Little Star. Final quarter, 30.6. They close off the last half in 60.7. All the way win to Save This Dance. Driven by Trent Wheeler for David Goulden. Got to the front crossing Batavia Streamline. It's Okay to Be Grey. Worked up, sat to the outside. Couldn't reach the lead. And Good On Your Mate with Batavia Streamline back there for third.
4: So more to come there at Calibre In after race number four. Those totes at a moment. Sale on the first. It was a pretty tight photo, but the judge found a margin. 5-4-2-1 for the minor numbers anyway. Number five, Deed Not Words. $1.80 and $1.04 beats number four, Cheer Cheer, at $1.40. Number two, Her 12 Step at $1.50 and one Rocky Rose fourth. The Quinella 3.80, the Exacta returns 5.10. Trifecta 12.50, first four, 59.60. 5-4-2-1. Kyle's numbers in the second at Sale, 1-2-7 and 6. Mildura is coming up in 3 minutes for the second. They're heading to the boxes for the first at Richmond. And it's over the 320. Track is rated good. It looks pretty wet at Richmond tonight. Number 8, Conquer the Road, $1.45 in favourite. 1, Serena Said, $3.30. 3, Big Town Jade, $6.50. 2, Greenhouse Gas at $21. And the 6, Let's Jet, is at $23. We'll get to Ronnie Knight next for the first at Richmond.
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4: Runners are slowly getting to the start at Richmond. Right on the back of this, race 2, Mildura with Rob Orber. Rob is 4, 2, 1 and 8. And on the back of Mildura, the Sunday Greys team will join you. Damien Watson and Mitch Abayer to take you through your Sunday night. At Calibarine on the 4th, 5, 6, 1, 4 in. Number 5, Save This Dance at $5.30 and $1.10. Beats number 6, It's Okay to Be Grey, $1.40. Number 1, Batavia Streamline, $2.50 and 4, Good On You Mate, 4th. The Quinalapate, $5.10. The Exacta, $19.20. Trifecta, $82.40. First four, chopped and changed on me. The trifecta was $82.40. The first four was $217.30. The running double one and five, $12.90. The early quaddy at Calibarin, $3.315, $140. Here's the Richmond Dogs, race one with Ron Knight.
19: So runners head up behind the boxes. The maiden over the 320. The first of 10 to kick us off. Collars and leads coming off, and they're about to be loaded away. Top 2, 3, 4 in betting. The maiden, the first of 10 at Richmond on a drizzly conditions, we'll say. Short price favourite out of the 8, and it'll be the last one locked away. Light goes green, but he's on the way. They're all set for the maiden. Racing, Conquer the Road, last away. Coming out all right was Miss Envious, driving up under it now. Big Town Jade trying to get the run through and got cut out with Serena Said. Jenny around him now with a run, Conquer the Road, and it ran into him. Then came Let's Jet, further back, Greenhouse Gas, but getting away, Big Town Jade. And Big Town Jade wins the first. Second will go to Miss Envious. Third would have been Conquer the Road. Then came Better Odds Rose. Further back behind them runners, then the others in trouble, Let's Jet, Serena Said, and the last one in Greenhouse Gas in about 1863. Three the white, Big Town Jade wins the first. By Feral Frankie and a Big Town Pepper for George Tibbenu. Second will go to the 4, Miss Envious, Chris Spatiri. And third to the 8, Conquer the Road, Alan Proctor. 3, 4, 8, and 7, your interim numbers. 3, 4, 8, 7. 4 lengths by 4.5. 2.15 that first section, 7.77 and 18.63 overall. 3, 4, 8, 7, race one.
4: So 3, 4, 8, and 7. There's some news coming through at Mildura.
16: As the Sulky does have a flat tyre, so a delay here for the start of race two.
4: Okay, so number 6, that is, at Mildura, which is Rogan Bites, the roughie at $61. That requires a sulky change. That race might be on the back of a break at the top of the hour. We do have to get out at the top of the program. And Damien Watson, if needs be, will take you straight to Mildura for their second event. But the delay is underway at the moment as they replace the sulky of the 6 Rogan by at Mildura. At Richmond on the 1st, 3 beats 4, 8 and 7. Number 3, Big Town Jade at $7.40 and $2.60. Beats number 4, Miss Envy is $14. Number 8, Conquer the Road, no third dividend. And 7, Better Odds Rose, 4th. The Quinalapate, $128. The Exacta, $276. Where's the trifecta gone? Let me find it. 623. They're really jumping around here late. First four, 5,000. Gee, that's a nice first four. $5,242 on the first at Richmond. 3, 4, 8 and 7. Race day today on this Group 1 Manukato Stakes Day. Hopefully had a cracking day. Looked like a beautiful afternoon out there at Caulfield. Some great finishes. Has been brought to you by Bet365 this afternoon. It's never ordinary with Bet365. And don't forget, tomorrow from 8 o'clock, it's Giddy Up with

0: Gareth Hall, and I'm suggesting it'll be must listen for the Monday means test. Johnny O'Neill, of course, one of the major shareholders in Jimmy Starr, who was able to absolutely barnstorm them in the Manikato Stakes, and Johnny will be fired up, no doubt. Wayne as well, and Gareth, he'll be fired up as well. He was part of the Brisbane celebrations, I believe, on Saturday night. So hopefully Gareth is in. He might be a late scratching. We'll see how the weekend has panned out for him. But giddy up tomorrow morning, back from 8 o'clock, and also Fireball as well prior to that from 6 till 8 on RSN with David King and Kane Corns. They'll be wrapping up the grand final from 6 o'clock. Now, I'm just keeping an ear on Mildura.
1: It's at a start, so hopefully we'll have this race underway very shortly. Favourite here, Major Lincoln at $1.95. Two Water Optimist for Reese Moore and Wayne Hill at $2.80. Okay, they're all back to the start, so they'll be called up here any moment for this second event. This is the Pet and Produce Pace, $17.90. One He's a Star, Two Water Optimist, Three Sunshine Warrior, Four Major Lincoln.
0: Okay, so they're still just dragging the chain a little bit there at Mildura. We do have to get to a quick break before we hand you over to Damo and Mitch for the Sunday Greys. At Calibre Inn on race four, no dramas there. It's all clear and paying. 5, 6, 1, and 4. 5, 6, 1, and 4. So Rob's numbers here at Mildura, 4, 2, 1, and 8. 4, 2, 1, and 8. Major Lincoln is the odds on at $1.95. Two Water Optimist, $2.70. And they dominate the market. The rest are double figures. Indiana Sun is at $2.70, number 8. Number 9, Like a Librarian, is currently $15. 10 Sneaky Filter at $15. And the 3 Sunshine Warrior at $18. And Mildura won't be too far away, race 2.
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Welcome to our listeners via RSN in Victoria at SEN Turf in WA. I tell you what, the Knights rein the Panthers in and they've overrun them in the end. Sandon Smith placing himself in rugby league folklore. Two stunning tries, basically catching the Panthers' defence napping. The second one was a great intercept, and the Knights are through to the grand final to take on the Roosters next week. A classic prelim. Shane from Belmont says...

0: one of the best prelims you will ever see, particularly that last half. Memories of 1997 for the Knights, and we all know how that ended in a fairy tale for Newcastle. So there you go. Had a great prelim in the AFL and the second of the prelims, and it's the same in the NRL.
1: An absolute belter, Damo. Watched the last little bit of it here on the screen. Jeez, the emotions are flowing, weren't they?
0: I know, they were in tears.
1: Yeah.
0: Like they won the grand final.
1: Yeah, exactly
0: so
1: right.
0: They love their rugby league, Newcastle. It's a bit like Geelong. The tone of the town itself depends on how the team is going.
1: Yep. I could not agree more. Hey, Bulleye here.
0: Yep.
1: This seven dependable was off the map last week when you and I were on.
0: Yep.
1: 2 weeks ago. Is that right? 13th of the 9th. 2 weeks.
0: Yeah, 2 weeks
1: ago. 2 weeks ago. They smashed into $1.75. It wanted the fence desperately. It's drawn seven. Mate, it opened $4.80 this morning. It's now $1.45, this dog. $1.45. I'm happy to take it on with the pink. I reckon the eight gets a nice run around them. And at around $4 with Sportsbet, I'm happy to be that way. I don't think the seven's got that much pace early. $1.45 is just sickening under. So for me, I'm with the eight, Billy Cade, and I'm hoping that it can just step and posse up out wide to be really nice. I don't know how good this seven is dependable, but if it was on had an inside draw, I think I'd be a lot keener than, well, what the price is at the moment. $1.45 is so short.
0: Now, for our listeners who have just joined us, you can be part of two Tyre Power sweeps. So we've got two $100 vouchers with thanks to Tyre Power to give away this evening, so or late afternoon if you're in WA. So text in. The code word is Bolton. So text in the code word Bolton along with your name and suburb to 0499 736 736. We got effectively 16... places because yep. Eight dogs per race, and you could be in the running to win, well, two $100 Tyre Power vouchers.
1: Most
0: so
1: certainly.
0: There you go.
1: Racing.
0: Bulleye in the first.
2: Dependable was near last to go. Winning it was Betty Cade with Uduck Mustang. Dependable. There goes Dependable taking off right around on the go to the lead through the first corner. Billy Cade went the second, followed by Benny Cade and Air Splitter. Next, Uduck Mustang and evening everyone at the tail. Dependable heads up with a nice lead. Billy Cade holding second, clear of Benny Cade, but Dependable with that too lightning good. Move early won the first from Billy Cade and Benny Cade. Fourth thing was Air Split, then Uduck Mustang and evening everyone in the time of around 22:60.
1: Way too good, Dame. Way too good.
0: 7-8-1 numbers in the first of Bulleye. Got out to a very good early lead, dependable. It was never threatened after that for Jason Magri. So there
1: it's
0: you
1: a good
0: go.
1: Animal. It's a very good animal. It just keeps that money ticking along because $4.80 or $1.45, anyone who took a bit of the $4.80, $3.60, any of that, you've done well. You don't like to see them go under a couple of times when they've launched them. Well, the punters don't anyway. The bookies like it.
0: Mm.
1: But, hey, we were going to have a chat about...
0: The market,
1: because I've got on Wednesday, obviously did the radio cross and spoke about the NRL grand final market, so premiership market. There was four sides that were obviously in contention.
0: Just to bear in mind, Newcastle were wooden spooners, their fifth wooden spoon last year, and they've made the grand final. So that gives you a bit of context as to where I think things sat, not only even during the week, but at the start of the season.
1: Correct. So as of Wednesday, Penrith Panthers were favourites to win the flag, 220. The Dolphins, 360. Both, sayonara.
0: I know.
1: Both. Gone.
0: Shows you how things can change in a final series.
1: Sydney Red Roosters, $4.50. And the Knights, $13 to win the flag, right? If you look at the head-to-head for the finals, the semis, I was just dragging it up here now, Damo. Looking at the wrong one. There it is. Dolphins, $1.71. The Roosters were $2.17.
0: Yep.
1: Penrith Panthers, $1.29. The Knights, $3.70. Jeez. To win that game. So Panthers $1.29, $3.70 for the Knights.
0: What an upset. Unbelievable.
1: Is the cricket on?
0: Yes, Australia playing South Africa. I'll turn it on the TV here in a sec.
1: Hazelwood wicket first ball.
0: Correct. So the South Africans 1-for-1. Markram gone. Golden duck. Caught by Cooper Connolly off the bowling of Josh Hazelwood.
1: That's a big wicket. Jeez, he can play cricket, can't he? Aidan Markram.
0: Yes, not today though. 1-for-1, the South Africans after four deliveries of the second ODI at the Wanderers. Now we're coming up towards the next race at Q2, race number three.
1: It's one of my best, the six, Harris Tyrion.
0: Won four of its last five, Mitch. Not only the form, but what else stands out for you with this grade?
1: Yeah, it's got good early zip. There's a dog in seven, Bionic Bill, is a really good animal, but he pushes off the track early and then he'll try and cut down. So, the big thing with Bionic Bill is early speed. 504 off box eight, well, three starts ago, 508 last time out. Haris Tyrion, it's gone 514, 513, 520. So it can't afford to step with the dog in seven because I think it'll get crunched.
0: Yep.
1: It's either got to miss it or it's got to step in front of it and by statistics say that it won't lead it. It'll sit second. So I don't mind. Like, I'm happy if the seven carves across and we just slot on its tail. There's no issues there. I think we're the strongest dog in this by a fair few lengths. So just need the right run.
0: All right. The first of your best bets today at Q2. So looking forward to that. 0499 736 736 to text in. Jack from Avondale Heights, he threw the challenge out to you, the gauntlet out to you, Mitch. He says, let's do it on returns. How are we measuring tonight? On your best or all selections?
1: I don't mind either way.
0: Either way, up to you there off the SMS, Jack from Avondale Heights. Chris in Batemans Bay says, I loaded up on deeds, not words. Also for eBay, what do you think about Riccardi, Sam Marshall and Viney to the Dons potentially?
1: Yeah, I don't know. Like Riccardi,
0: one of those players who's very good in the VFL but not so good in the AFL.
1: I know. Sam Marshall, at least he comes from a half-decent system.
0: Yeah, for the Brisbane Academy.
1: Yeah. And who was the other one? Viney. Tough, but he lacks class, lacks skill, in my opinion. He's tough. He's an in and under mid. Probably, if you're losing merit, probably he's not really the replacement ball user, is he?
0: Marshall probably was as high as he was because he was best on ground at a talent league grand final. And I think
1: and
0: that pushed his...
1: He was coached by McVay, wasn't he?
0: Yeah, that's right. So I think that pushed up his value to a certain
1: degree. Yeah, definitely.
0: All right, so they're milling around behind the boxes. You're with the six at Q2 Parklands Race 3. Let's head there, Mitch, and hopefully one of your best can produce the good.
3: Bionic Bill, Zipping Camelli, Expedite, Box 3. Green light, Race 3, the queue. Racing Blue Rocket Ship began only fairly well away at wide. Missing Rico Bionic Bill driving up there was Expedite Orb going wide the first turn. Blue Rocket Ship, Check Tilly Dreamer and Haris Tyrion running into the back, and the leader is Bionic Bill. Race 5 in front of Zipping Camelli, third Haris Tyrion, then Misty Rico, Ethan's brother, Blue Rocket Ship, Tilly Dreamer, and last of all was Haris Tyrion down the side. Bionic Bill in front to the inside, Zipping Camelli. Misty Rico runs on in front now with Zipping Camelli. Zipping Camelli beat Misty Rico. Third home Bionic Bill, followed by Ethan's brother. Then Blue Rocket Ship, followed by Expedite. Well back in the field, Tilly Dreamer and Haris Tyrion in around 30 seconds even.
0: 8, 5, and 7, the numbers. Yeah. Zipping Camelli getting up at 12.60, the win.
1: Big price. Considering it went 29.67 there two starts ago off the inside draw, but didn't expect to get a card across the way it did. It was a good win last time out, but that was brilliant. The yellow was huge late. That run of Misty Rico was enormous.
0: Race 2 at Sale coming up, Mitch, and we've got a short price favourite, Lakeview Zuma. Does it bolt in or are you looking elsewhere?
1: Oh, I don't know if it bolts in. It's not the deepest race, put it that way, but there is a bit of speed in the 7, Aston Arrow. I think this dog has the speed to lead, whether it has the ability overall to carve out enough of a quick time to win the race. So I think it leads the 7. It's just trying to beat a dog who's drawn really well in the red. Lakeview Zuma getting into a crazy price now, $1.45 from $1.95. So I'm happy to be something with the 7. You can go more places with sports bet. You can take it $4.50 the win or $1.70 top two. It's a little chop.
0: All right, fair enough. Let's get a sports bet market update here.
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1: 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And the 3, Slick Tilly, been in okay numerical form. $41. But all the rage is the red. Lakeview Zuma.
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0: All right, here's the second at Sale. Over the 435 metres is Kyle Galley.
6: So runners are now being boxed. $1.95 into about $1.45 here off the red, $4.60 and $7.50 the next two in betting drawn out wide.
7: Almost set. Green light on race two at Sale. Courtney Cartage Stake. They're set to go. They're ready. And they're racing. One length last at Box Rise, Hot Milo Rose. And firing out Minter Boost from Box 8. Favourites in traffic back to about 4th and 5th early. And Homebush Fern checked out to last. Here's My Charm up inside of Minter Boost. And they've raced away some 5 lengths to White Hot Aston Arrow. Leif is Zuma with Slick Tilly back in the field. They swing for home. It's My Charm, Minter Boost. My Charm hasn't gone around a runner virtually and has gone on to score by 2 lengths from Minter Boost with the Muscle Adrift running 2nd. 3rd placing Aston Arrow. 4th might be Lakeview Zuma from Slick Tilly, White Hot. Further back in the race, Homebush Fern, and back with runners 2 there. Hot Milo Rose, 24.72 the run.
8: Leo O'Keefe runners got 17.7.
0: There you go. Boy, My Charm.
1: What a price. 5.19 early. Absolutely flying, Damo. 5.19. I was surprised didn't lead. I'll be put it that way. I was surprised we didn't lead with the dog drawn in 7. Thought it was actually a good run overall, considering expected it to be at the front and being the pilot, something to chase down, but not to be.
0: All right, let's have a look at the prices. The 5 My Charm getting up at $17.70 the win, $3.70 the place. 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Running double 5-5 paying $42.60. And the first 4 still to come for race number 2 at Sale. We might take a break here because we've got a bit of a gap, and we'll be back with more. The next at Kellerberrin coming up, race 5 in the trots. That's round about 11 minutes away. So back with more after this on the Sunday Grays.
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12: Gareth Hall here on Giddy Up. We had a very special guest for Beyond the Barriers, one of Australia's leading thoroughbred owners in Aussie Kerr. 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
12: And join me for Giddy Up tomorrow morning, kicking off with Giddy Up Stable Mail from 8 o'clock. 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
5: Race number two at Richmond is not too far away. Favourite on the market is the 8 Something Dark, going for 3 victories in a row at $1.85. Let's head there now.
6: So Collis and Leeds are coming off and runners about to be loaded in for race two. Same race, Mouldy, a fifth grade over the 320. So first line comes up. Second line about to join them. 8 will run the favourite. Light goes green, but he's on the way to the same race, Mouldy, race two. They're set. Racing, Something Dark began sweetly out wide, trying to punch under. It was Articulate, but Something Dark got across clearly, hard to roll from there. Then came White and Better into Thin Mood, have been Carly coming around the outside. Pandora Lass well back behind him. Articulate impressed Rousey, but it's all Something Dark. Wins easily. Second will go to White and Better. Third would have been Articulate. Then came in Pandora Lass. Back on the inside was Kelly. Tap Out Boston was always well back. Chrissy's Wish just ahead of it, and they've ran 18-2 or thereabouts.
5: Favourite Something Dark gets up there in the second at Richmond. We'll be back with the fifth from Kellerberrin after this.
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8: Race number 5 coming up at Kellerberrin, the Triple M Meriden Cup over the 2,130 metres. Favourite is a 6, Yawoma at $2. The 7, Leave a Message at $5.50. The 1, Strawny at $6.50. The 4, Get Your Bets On at $7. The 2, Bronze currently at $8. The 3, Captain Courageous at $11. And the 5, Beach Captain at $19. We'll head straight to the third at Mildura after this race as well. Let's head to Kellerberrin for the penultimate race on the program. Nothing coming through at Kellerberrin just yet, so we'll go through the market for race 3 at Mildura. The McDonald's Eye Ripple of Mildura pace over the 1,790 metres. Favourite on the market is the 2 Edgar Bromac. It's currently at $1.30. The 5 Miss Cullen at $7.50. The 10 Lava with Fire at $8.50. The 9 Fifi Fofum at $10. The 8 Laracha at $13. The 1 Cheddar Cheese at $34. The 3 Brie is Better at $41. The 4 Alyssa's Delight at $51. Now into $41. And the 7 Yugi Be Chills at $51. The 6 Whitehaven Boy is a scratching. I think they're just holding off the conclusion of the Group 1 at Selangor, which is currently underway, before they commence in the 5th at Kellerberrin. So they're not far away regardless. We'll head to Kellerberrin now for race 5. We'll head to Kellerberrin very, very shortly. Third at Mildura, of course, coming up, as I mentioned. It'll be the 3rd of 8 on the program today at Mildura. And it's a maiden with Edgar Bromac going around as a $1.22 favourite. Let's go back to Kellerberrin.
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0: Cup. He survived last year in 159, winning driver Emily Savalco teaming up with Leave a Message today. Favourite on the outside comes forward, Yawoma. No ball into the back of the track. Ready to go. Get your bets on, goes back, bouncing out Strawny Bronze. They left as one. And Strawny on the inside. Bronze gets the nose in front. Now the head. He's going to work on a round. Strawny can't hold him out, so Bronze goes to the lead at the first bend. Bronze a little over a length to Strawny second. Working up now, Yawoma on the outside from Beach Capt in the middle. Leave a Message on the inside. Three quarters, Captain Courageous, and Get Your Bets On is back at the start of the field. Yawoma moves up now to join Bronze coming into the straight. And it's Bronze leading about less than a half as Yawoma works up on the outside. And wobbles around a bit there, and a bit of a chain reaction behind, and going for a gallop about Leave a Message and Get Your Bets On. Get Your Bets On settled, still breaking Leave a Message, and he's out the back as they sweep out of the straight down. Yawoma's going to get across and go to the front ahead of Bronze. So 1 3/4 to run, and it's the favourite now leading. Yawoma, Bronze to length away, 3/4. No cover now for Beach Captain. Strawny three back the inside. Landing 1-1 is Captain Courageous. Get Your Bets On is tacking on. Pacing now is Leave a Message, but he's about 100 from them, or maybe under that. 38.9 the lead time, and going to the far turn, and it's Yawoma, the new leader. Yawoma is about a half in front as Beach Captain slid up on the outside to sit at his flanks, and Bronzed is now third in a pocket. Captain Courageous 1-1, a half length Strawny the inside, a half Get Your Bets On caught them, and is now 1-2, and about six away is Leave a Message at the tail of the field. Into the straight they race now, they got one to go, and it's Yawoma out in front. He's leading 3/4 to Beach Captain, and down at the post with one to run, it's Yawoma and Madden teaming up with Inwood again, and they lead a half a length. Yawoma on Beach Captain the outside, Bronzed is on the leader's back, Captain Courageous in the 1-1 trail, Strawny three back the inside, covered by Bet Your Bets, Get Your Bets On, and Leave a Message at the end of the field. Racing up to the 6.50 now, 31.7 was the second quarter, 63.8 is the half, and down the back goes Yawoma, getting away from Beach Captain by 3/4, on the inside is Bronze, nowhere to go at the moment. Kelleher and Farmers Co-op Sprint Lane will present soon. Captain Courageous is fourth. Strawny's on the inside of Get Your Bets On. 3.50 to go down the far turn. It's Yawoma. About a length and a half to Bronze, dropping off Beach Captain. Captain Courageous gets to the outside. 29.9 the third quarter. Yawoma up to the turn. A length and a half to Bronze, tracking him up as Strawny. Get Your Bets On to the outside of Captain Courageous. Into the straight though, it's Yawoma. Bronzed is giving chase. Out wide to Get Your Bets On from Captain Courageous. Strawny closer to the inside. Yawoma in front. Bronzed is coming at him. But he'll hold on the fave. Yawoma has fended out Bronzed. He'll get silver. Photo third. Get Your Bets On and Strawny. Captain Courageous close up between them. Then Beach Captain are down at the line now. Has Leave a Message after getting into horrible trouble early on. He's back at the tail. 28-8 the last quarter. Bronze dived at Yawoma, but he's held on there. The favourite.
1: The favourite gets up there at Kelleher Race 5. Now, we're coming up to the third at Sale in a couple of minutes. We'll get your tip now, Mitch, just so the punters have enough time to follow you in. What do you like in the third at Sale? We've probably a couple of minutes to go before it starts.
2: Yeah, good old Stomper Romper goes around here after we were with it last week. What's the chance it comes out and salutes tonight, Damo? It happens so often that you have a best, and then the week later it'll come out and win. But I'm going to be against it. I just don't have any faith that the dog's going well enough. But I'm with the dog drawn in box number 7. That being Louie Louie. I think the dog can scout wide, run home, and hopefully it can lob close enough early.
1: That's a $4. Let's pick up the last half of the third at Mildura.
3: Faux Farm. So the stable mates are running 1-2. In third spot, Cheddar Cheese. Now Lather with Fire attempts to make ground, gets up in the fourth spot outside of Breeze, Better Alyssa's Delight. You Give Me Chills, Miss Cullen. Edgar Bromack got away. 28.9 third quarter. Favourite's got a pretty commanding lead here. It's out 10 metres to Cheddar Cheese. Now Lather with Fire's trying to come on with Fifi Faux Farm, but Edgar Bromack halfway up the straight, just been tapped up here to keep its mind on the job. It's still got a lot to learn, but it's got plenty of toe, and Edgar Bromack scores by 8 metres. Breeze Better flew home to run second at Bolter's odds, and then third spot, Fifi Faux Farm. Fourth, I think, maybe Lather with Fire. Cheddar Cheese

0: Alyssa's Delight, You Give Me Chills, Miss Cullen, and Pulled Up Laracha, 28.9, 29.4, mile rate 159.5.
1: 2, 3, and 9, the numbers there in the third of Ildura, the short price favourite. Edgar Broback wins comfortably. 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The win, $1.04 a place. The 3, Bria's Better second at $9.80 a place. The 9, Fifi Fo Fum in the third at $2.70 a place. 2, 3, and 9, your numbers for race 3 at Mildura. 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
5: 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Louis Louis to a handy second after Stomper Romper, who leads. Free Power comes again, winds up. 3 lengths away, Craving It. Further back then, Dr. Graphite, Kalia's Chaos, Dr. Aurora turning. Louis Louis got the run on the inside. Spared to the front. And Louis Louis for the prize over Dr. Graphite's been a good effort to get up for second. Third to Free Power, fourth Stomper Romper. Next, Kalia's Chaos back with Craving It and Dr. Aurora in 2480.
1: Well done, Mitch.
3: Nice win, wasn't it?
6: A lot of fights.

0: Little Paradise will be going around as a short price favourite in the Group 3 Celebration Cup Handicap at Sha Tin in a few moments. But we've got Q2 Parklands first, Mitch. Well done, by the way, on finding that winner, Louie Louie. And if you followed Mitch in 0499736736 to let us know. Fourth at Q2, anything you like?
1: Yeah, the best. Number one, True Horn. It's on the drift, though. $2 out to $2.80. Off box number one, that's with Sportsbet. The money has come for the six Otani Magic, $6.50 to $5.
0: The MLB fans.
1: A little bit of money, yeah. Round four, the two, Lakeview Libby, $12 and $8.50. If it wins, Damo, I'll vomit because we had it as a best last week, remember, the yellow? And it just waited, just wanted to jog along with them.
0: I know. Just couldn't quite get there. True Hornet, so you got enough time to follow in and you get a bit more value, more bang for your buck if it does get up, if you follow in now.
1: Just has to settle forward. Would love it to lead, really.
0: The seven, Louie Louie, by the way, prevailed at $3.80 the win, $2.50 the place at Sale Race 3. The three, Dr. Graphite, second, $10.40 a place. 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First four, $7.34 and $1 paying $309.60. Running double, five into seven paying $130. Here's Race 4 at Q2.
2: Favourite drawn, the coveted inside, the red, True.
0: With the red.
2: Off now, True Hornet about fourth into stride, now mustering speed. Lakeview Libby, Posey, Tadasi. It was checked early. Well back, Otani Magic and Gold Star Hunter driving through. True Hornet takes the lead. Wants to get a bit deep up underneath. It was Lakeview Libby to join it. Over to third was Best Summer getting up inside both of them, followed by Blackjack Table. Then came Otani Magic, Ryback, Banjo, Posey, Tadasi, and Gold Star Hunter. Best Summer shot away down the side, clear over Lakeview Libby, followed by True Hornet. Then Blackjack Table in front is Best Summer, trying hard Lakeview Libby, but Best Summer in front.
1: A length over
2: Lakeview Libby. Third True Hornet, followed by Blackjack Table, Posey Tanazi, Ryback Banjo, Gold Star Hunter, Otani Magic last in around 34.9.
0: 8-2-1, the numbers at Q2. Best Summer, it loomed around three wide and got the good run.
1: Yeah, you just knew it wasn't going to get run down. You could hear it in the race caller's voice. I think the surprise that it got to the rails when it did. Damo and the two, I tell you what, you'd almost just say you just back it for top two, top three, and not.

0: worry about the win because it. I don't think it wants to win the two. It's one that just runs up and just, it needs something to just drag it along. And the Red's an interesting dog. Early on in its career, it lobbed off the Red 20, over the 520. It went 29.70, I think. Looked strong as an ox. Looked so strong. And then the wheels fell off for a while. It looks like it's slowly getting back to where it was. Like time wise, it didn't perform tonight. But I don't mind the idea of putting it up to the 600 just to try and get a little bit of confidence about the dog. I don't know whether it sustained an injury at some point throughout the last couple of months, because based on what it did early part of its career, it looked like being a really, really handy dog, especially over 600.
1: All right, Jim Bob from Heathmont followed you in, by the way. Used his grand final bonus bet on the 7 at sale, Louis, and it got up.
0: Well done.
1: At a good price too at $4.
0: Beautiful.
1: Just before we head to Sha Tin. Yeah, Zach Purton aboard the favourite here. Short pricer, Little Paradise at $1.75. I'm each way with the two Helios Express. It's been runner up in three out of its last four. Here's Sha Tin, race 8, the Group 3 Celebration Cup handicap.
2: 100 metres, they're off and racing. Little Paradise, mid-pack away, co-partner Prance out first. Lead Soleil Fighter, Lucky With You, third the rail. Then Little Paradise, Stormy Grove and Invincible Ibis from Patch of Theta. 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Co-partner Prance is the leader by three quarters. Soleil Fighter's second, Little Paradise's third, one away from the rail. Lucky With You fourth on the inside from Stormy Grove and Invincible Ibis. Then Patch of Theta, Helios Express and Galaxy Patch. He's a length away last of all at the half mile. And co-partner Prance, second in track record time to Kaying Rising over 1,200 last time, is left alone here by Soleil Fighter. He's three quarters to his outside second. Lucky With You third. Little Paradise Every Chance fourth. Fifth the inside is Invincible Ibis. And then came Stormy Grove, Helios Express, Patch of Theta and Galaxy Patch. 4:20 to go. Co-partner Prance shaken up in the lead. Leads a neck over Soleil Fighter. Little Paradise wider out from Lucky With You. Two lengths to Invincible Ibis and Stormy Grove. Co-partner Prance, Soleil Fighter, Little Paradise and Invincible Ibis joining in. Stormy Grove's wider out. It's the Derby winner, Invincible Ibis, in front at the Flying Galaxy Patch, and the Ibis returns. Invincible Ibis, Sweet Home Galaxy Patch, and Stormy Grove, then co-partner Prance. Next in Soleil Fighter, Patch of Theta, Helios Express, Little Paradise, and Lucky With You.
1: Well, Little Paradise was pouring that run. The short price favourite at Invincible Ibis. As you heard from the race call, the Derby winner gets up at the Celebration Cup handicap. $8.85 the win, $1.95 the place. The three Invincible Ibis prevailing in the 8th at Sha Tin. So there you go. Richard from Como followed you in as well a little bit earlier. eBay, listing him from WA.
0: Mm.
1: Sha Tin completed. Did you like anything at Richmond in race number 3? Favourite is the 3 Houdini Escape at 270.
0: They're pretty close to going in the boxes here, Damo. I'm with the 8 Florida Line. I think it's drawn beautifully.
1: All right. Adrian's asking, where are your best bets? I think you had a couple of requests for your best bets. They're up on the SEN Track Twitter page. So at SEN _ track, and you'll find all the best bets there. They're centred on Sale and Q2 Parklands.
0: How sickening was that Sampson on Thursday night at Q2?
1: I know.
0: For 2.5 G's.
1: That would have made it a $7.5 grand pot.
0: Would have been a huge night.
1: It's all hinges on one sometimes, doesn't it?
0: Racing. Where's the
3: nicely
0: eight
3: in the centre? Ragnall Waltz goes to the early lead now. Houdini Escape burrows up underneath them, but got a slight check there, and the leader kicked another length in front. They've both got well away now from our pace and Florida Line and getting through their Red Rock along. Leader is Ragnall Waltz coming at it. Houdini Escape. Houdini Escape too strong. Got up to meet Ragnall Waltz. Third will go to Florida Line. Back behind them would have been the others there. Shady Coyote was there with our pace. True Request. Red Rock along. And the Red about 1876.
1: There you go. 3, 5, and 8. The favourite too good there at Richmond. Houdini Escape getting up at 270 the win, $1.04 the place. I'm going with the favourite in the next at Tamora, Mitch, just for the record. Chilling Edge.
0: Love it.
1: Really like it at $3.10. It's been a consistent place getter. If it steps out well, I think it's got a good chance. So I'm with the 7 Chilling Edge in the next at Tamora.
4: Beautiful.
1: Race 5 at Kellerberra. Numbers through. The 6, Yowoba, getting up at 240. The winner, $1.80 the place. The 2, Bronze, second, at 280 a place. The 1, Storty, third. No further dividend. The 4, Get Your Bets On, 4th. 6, 2, 1 and 4. Quinella, 6 and 2, paying $4.70. Exacta, 6 and 2, paying $18.10. Trifecta, 6, 2 and 1, paying $51.50. Running Double, 5 and 6, paying $27. First 4, 6, 2, 1 and 4, paying $171.80. And for race 3 at Mildura, the 2 Edgar Bromac, 2 good at $1.30 the winner, $1.04 the place. The 3 Bree is better, second at $9.80 the place. The 9 Fifi Fo Fum, third at $2.70 a place. And the 1 Cheddar Cheese, fourth, $2.39 and 1. Quinella, 2 and 3 paying $30.50. Exacta, 2 and 3 paying $23.80. Trifecta, 2, 3 and 9 paying $217.30. First 4, 2, 3, 9 and 1 paying $3,001.40. Running Double, 3 and 2 paying $62.40. So tomorrow they're just about to load them in. And don't forget, we've got a Tyre Power sweep coming up. Race number 5 at Sale is the first of them. You could win a $100 Tyre Power voucher if your dog wins. So all you have to do to enter, text in the code word, which is Bolton, along with your name and suburb, to 0499 736 736, and you could be in the running. South Africa, by the way, Mitch, 2 for 47 in the second one day against the Aussies. Markram and de Kock both back in the pavilion. Markram for a duck. Quinton de Kock gone for 15.
0: Wow.
1: And Josh Hazlewood's taken both wickets as well, so he's in good form.
0: Canara Cowboys just sent that in. 2 for 43 into the 8th.
1: Yeah, scored a boundary since. So the Protea is recovering after a poor start. Here's tomorrow, race 3. I'm with the favourite here, which is Chilling Edge, the 7.
5: Lone Asset a little tardy out. 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
1: Easy watch at the end.
0: Yeah.

0: should have been shorter.
1: Good price.
0: Craig McCorkendale.
1: Good name.
0: What a name. The McCorkin.
1: Elite.
0: You're calling the cork in the ocean, I reckon.

0: All right, Chilling Edge gets up at $3. Again, let us know if you followed in 0499 736 736. 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
11: All right, couple of races to cover the Greyhounds. Mitch, you're very eager to get into race 5 at Q2 Parklands. Favourite here is the 6 Tempting Dash. It's into $1.30 now.
12: Yeah, it is. This dog's owned by the great man, Georgie Ferrugia. It's a very fast animal by Hooked on Scotch out of Super Tora. Been a phenomenal dog throughout its career. 122,000. Good record at track and trip. Seems to be back near its best. The wide draw, will that hamper it? It could well do. There's a little bit of speed drawn around it. I think it could give a run across to a dog who can be pretty hard to catch sometimes, but I think the 7's well over the odds here. Cool Hand Don, I reckon we could have something tiny on it to run a race. And the other dog that I think is value, being a dog that's got a great box draw, good record over track and trip, is the red, Silver Moon. So I might have something on the 1 and the 7, something just small on both of those at Q2 Parklands. And we'll roll over to a best of mine at sale, race 4, number 4, Lakeview Sky.
11: All right. I like the sound of that, but we'll see if we can find some value here at Q2, race 5. By the way, thank you to Nathan in Sydney who followed in, and Adrian as well. Let's head to Q2.
12: This text, Mitch, you notice Damo's a very distinct tone in his voice when he's confident. Oh, yes, I do.
13: Sit back second and line will be Lucky Time, Positive Penny, the favourite Tempting Dash. Watch my 6. Green light is
11: watch
13: on.
11: My
13: race
11: six.
13: 5, the Q. Favourite box 6, Tempting Dash. Racing now, she began well, tempting dash, trying to get across, kicking up with Silver Moon. Lumby was up there early. There's two, a one faller. Positive Penny, check was Cool Hand Don, driving through Silver Moon.
12: Come on, the moon.
13: Goes through from Watch My Six. Tempting dash goes around the outside to second. A break then to Lumby, followed by Lucky Time. A break then to Cool Hand Don, running
12: hold
13: down
12: spot.
13: The back. Silver Moon tackle the outside by Tempting Dash. She swept to the lead. They're clear of Watch My
12: animal.
13: Six and Lumby, but Tempting Dash broke clear. She's back. Tempting Dash comes clear. Good strong win by five lengths. Watch My Six, Silver Moon. Then came Lumby. Further back was Cool Hand Don. Lucky Time and a long break to Positive Penny in around 34 and 9.
11: 6-8 and 1. The numbers here at Q2. The favourite too good. Let's go to Sale for Race.
12: Be quicker.
11: Yeah, Sale Race 4, Mitch. Lakeview Sky is the favourite and one that you like here.
12: Yeah, it is. I think this dog is just too good for these. Splendid Rain goes good. Mabel Lee Rose was good last week for us. We had it as a best bet. Dr. Nikita's all right as well, but yeah, I like this thing.
11: Let's get a sports bet market update.
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12: 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Favourite is the blue, Lakeview Sky, 195.
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16: Field and away fast, Lakeview Sky with Soda Swan, they lead up. Oh, checked on the first turn. Flattened, in fact, was Dr. Maureen. It's a bunching field and getting a good run, Mabel Lee Rose with Splendid Rain and Safely and Ice Maiden around them. Looking for runs, Dr. Nikita. It's been on, it's been keen. Switching heels, Dr. Nikita dash to the front, pulled away. Well, there's any one of about five chances on the turn, but Dr. Nikita's got there. Second placing goes to Ice Maiden. Third, maybe Lakeview Sky. Splendid Rain's been a massive run, got turned sideways 50 metres out. Back behind those runners, Dr. Maureen Safely and Soda Swan with those 24.89 the run.
11: Messy race there, Mitch. The 9, Dr. Nikita gets up at $13.60 the win, $2.90 the place.
12: Yeah, $17 top tote. How was the 3 in the straight? Just wanted to go hard right and wipe half them out. Wanted to fight. Blue was enormous. Thought it was going to just kick clear on that first turn, then got dragged down, spat back through them, and then it was carnage for the rest of the race through there on. But the reserve gets the W from box number 5. Look at the head on here. They probably won't keep this up too long, but stepped well enough, the blue, and then, got a little check on this first turn. Could have been self-inflicted, I'm not too sure. But the 3 was just a nonny, and which was interesting because last week Mabel Lee Rose won really impressively for us. Got there by 1.25 lengths last week, and today wants the fight. So anyway.
11: Can be a bit temperamental, perhaps. Yeah. We've got
12: the blue's the black booker, Lakeview Sky, but they don't pay for running third.
11: That's true. We've got a hard out break coming up. So what we'll do, we'll give you a replay of race number 4, Mildura, as soon as that comes to hand, because we'll be back with Keller Barron on the other side of this. Just in terms of race 4 at Sale, the 9, Dr. Nikita getting up at $13.60, the win, $2.90 the place. The 8, Ice Maiden, second, $4.70 a place. The 4, Lakeview Sky, third, $1.50 the place. The 7, Splendid Rain, fourth, $9.84 and 7. 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Exacta 9 at 8, paying $105.10. Trifecta 9.8 and 4 paying $568. First 4, 9.84 and 7 paying $2,412.80. Running double 7 into 9, jackpots to $63.84. And if you got the early quaddy at Sale, you needed 5.5, 7 and 9. It paid $3,296.80. After this, we'll head to race 6 at Keller Barron, give you a replay of race 4 at Mildura in the trots, and we'll give you our quaddy numbers at Sale.

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10: All right, let's head to race 6 at Kellerberrin. They've just gotten underway.
11: And last a length and a half to Big Boz, the last one. So Vintage Blue leads into the straight here with Wheeler and has about a length and a half to spare over Hot Cinder. Working up is Let's Rock Tonight. Is three wide, Karaoke Star is one off, as is Second Amendment, and likewise Big Boz. So down at the post with two laps to go, and it's Vintage Blue, the leader, goes out of the straight past the mile. Hot Cinder now in a pocket as going up to sit on her outside is Let's Rock Tonight. And the last trio all one off, Karaoke Star, Second Amendment and Big Boz. 1 3/4, 1400 from home. The lead time run in 38.5. And with about four lengths from first to last, it's Vintage Blue. Left alone in the lead, 3/4, Let's Rock Tonight. Ahead, Hot Cinder on the inside, following the leader. And 3/4, Karaoke Star, 1-1. Second Amendment, 1-2. And 1-3 is Big Boz as they leave the back straight behind them for the second last time. No movement from behind Vintage Blue. He's still about 3/4 on Let's Rock Tonight. And the first quarter is 31.2. Vintage Blue comes to the turn now. Let's Rock Tonight is on his outside in second placing. Hot Cinder, third in a pocket with Karaoke Star in the 1-1 trail. Three back is second to last there, Second Amendment. And the last one is

0: Big Boz. At the post, they have one lap left to complete. 800 metres to go in the last of the day, and it's Vintage Blue and Let's Rock Tonight. They lead together out of the straight as Inwood looks for three, and Madden with Let's Rock Tonight likewise, and they race up to the 600 with Vintage Blue after a 30.2 second quarter, 61 for the half. Vintage Blue a half a length, Let's Rock Tonight a length now to Hot Cinder. Karaoke Stars on the outside, Second Amendment a length away, and another length to Big Boz at the start of the field, going down now to the 400, and it's Vintage Blue holding Let's Rock Tonight at bay. Three wide comes Second Amendment around Karaoke Star. Hot Cinder's back on the inside, and two lengths to Big Boz at the tail. Third quarter run in 29.9. They pack to the turn now with Vintage Blue. Around the outside comes Second Amendment. 40 passing Karaoke Star on the outside of Let's Rock Tonight, then Hot Cinder, and the last one into the straight is Big Boz as Second Amendment had raced up with Vidovich and grabbed the lead. It's Second Amendment shooting away. Karaoke Star, Big Boz try. Vintage Blue boxing on, but Second Amendment too good. Second Amendment's won a length to either Vintage Blue, Big Boz and Karaoke Star from Let's Rock Tonight. And another length away was Hot Cinder at the tail of the field. Second Amendment's got it. Horse number three. Another winner.
1: The three, Second Amendment wins the last at Kelleberham. Race 6, 790 the Wib, 570 the place. Photo for the Miners. Now let's give you a replay of race number 4 at Mildura. Your caller is Rob Orber. And this one, of course, is over the 1,790 metres as the last leg of the early quaddie.
2: League of the early quaddie. The green light switches on and they're off and racing. Neat and Tidy begins fast. Kairetsu came out with it with Rough Nut, but Neat and Tidy was able to find the top quite comfortably from Kairetsu. Third United and three wide was Louis Lewis. In between runners, Modern Ginger from Cemetery Bay. Third last, Lespardicus. Rough Nut from its wide draw going all the way back to last, and just ahead of it was Wipeout. So they head down the back. Neat and Tidy, the favourite, was able to find the top pretty comfortably. Kairetsu got that box seat behind the leader. In third spot facing the breeze was Louis Lewis, and right on its back was Modern Ginger in a one out one back trail. Three back along the pegs was United from Cemetery Bay, four back the inside. Then came Lespardica's Wipeout, and Rough Nut, who's a stablemate to the leader, is back last. 11.9 lead time, 31.4 first quarter of the last mile, and the favourite, Neat and Tidy, is out in the lead, controlling the tempo, not getting pressured, leads by a sulky's length. Kairetsu leaders back, and third was Louis Lewis, not putting any pressure on this leader, who's getting away with some pretty easy sectionals. Rough Nut now slides up three wide, Modern Ginger in the middle, then came United. From back in the field was Lespardica Cemetery Bay, and going for a gallop was Wipeout last of all. 32.3 only the second quarter, 63.5. Neat and Tidy's controlled the tempo, 2 metres to Louis Lewis's stablemate, and the other stablemate, Rough Nut, moves out three wide. Kairetsu leaders back still with something to offer, then Modern Ginger, United, then came out wide Lespardica Cemetery Bay. They go off the back, 28.6. Neat and Tidy full of running, he's under a pretty good grip. He leads 3 metres. Louis Lewis, Kairetsu now under pressure from Modern Ginger. Turning for the run home, it's Neat and Tidy. 2 metres in front, Louis Lewis is putting up a challenge. Neat and Tidy, 1 metre in front. Louis Lewis is trying hard. Neat and Tidy still got a margin. Neat and Tidy been shaken up. It's just going to get home by a long neck to Louis Lewis. Second, Brave in defeat. Third, Kairetsu. Fourth, I think, Rough Nut ahead of United. Then Cemetery Bay, Lespardicus, Modern Ginger, and Wipeout was pulled up. 28.6, 28 last quarter. Mile rate.
3: Neat and Tidy, 330, 104. Three gets second, $2.
1: Neat and Tidy prevailing there at the forfeit Mildura. The four getting up at 330. The winner, $1.04 the place. The three, Louis Lewis, second at $2 a place. The five, Kiaritsu in for third, 250 a place. The six, Rough Nut, four, 4.3, five and six. Quinella, four and three, paying $5.90. Exacta, four and three, paying $11.60. Trifecta, 4.3 and five, paying $89.70. First four, 4.3, five and six, paying $205.40. Running double two into four, paying $6.10. And if you got the early quaddie at Mildura, you needed 2, 3, 2 and four, it paid $6,546.60. And for Kelleberham, race six, the numbers were 3, 4, 5 and 2. The three, Second Amendment getting up at $7.90 the Web, $5.70 the place. The four Vintage Blues second, $1.40 the place. The five Big Boz third, no fur dividend. The two Karaoke Star four, three, four, five, and two. Daily Double, five and three, paying $77.70. If you got the Quaddy at Kellerberrin, you needed 1, 5, 6, and 3. It paid $1,886.50. Treble, 5, 6, and 3, jackpots to $13.20. Quinella, 3 and 4, paying $15.20. Exacta, 3 and 4, paying $38.20. Trifecta, 3, 4, and 5, paying $212.80. First four, 3, 4, 5, and 2, paying $489. Running Double, 6 into 3, paying $27.30. Now, just in terms of the next race that we're going to cover, it'll be Q2 Parklands race number 6 in around about 4 minutes' time. So we've got a bit of time before then. If you want to be a part of our sweep, you've still got a chance. All you've got to do is text in the code word, which is Bolton, along with your name and suburb, to 0499 736 736, and you could be in the running to win a $100 Tyre Power voucher. Of course, Tyre Power delivering expert winning tips on tyre safety, and we've got two vouchers to give away worth $100. So races 5 and 7 are going to be our sweep races, and the first of them coming up in around 6 minutes' time. So you've got probably another minute to be part of our first sweep, but there's still time to be part of the second sweep a little later on, which is race 7 at Sale. So text in the code word Bolton along with your name and suburb to 0499 736 736. Mitch, given we got a bit of time, we haven't discussed the grand final to a huge degree. What was your favourite moment of the grand final yesterday?
4: Favourite moment. Probably would have to go down to the Logan Morris goal. The amount of pressure on that to go back as a young kid.
1: I know. He nailed it too. It was pretty much right through the middle.
4: Carrying aside, really, in a sense that you miss, you're probably done. Mm. That's the reality of it.
1: Yeah.
4: It's not a matter of...
1: Because Frio would have held possession for the next minute or so.
4: Yeah, exactly right. And, I think that'll have to be it. But mind you, I think that the defensive side of Brisbane was brilliant.
1: Harris Andrews.
4: Oh, how many spoils and fists do you get in there just in the nick of time, you know? I think Leicester and Gardner are severely underrated.
1: I agree.
4: I think they're severely underrated. And I think the unity down back, you see it at the end of the game that they all embrace and how much it means to them. So, it's not just one player that wins them a game. And I think they're probably showing that. But I don't know, Damo, if there is a more selfless and team-orientated player in the competition better than Josh Dunkley.
1: I've
4: never seen a bloke that is stoked for every one of his teammates when they do something well, gets over. He's the first person to hug him, pat on the back, slap on the ass, whatever he's doing. But he's the first person there to, you know, just to will his team. The smothers, the back-to-back smothers in yesterday's game.
1: Underrated part of the game, I reckon.
4: I just think he's the ultimate teammate, and bloody hell, he's good.
1: You want him on your side, and he's not the most intimidating-looking guy either. That's the other thing when you think about it. So, unbelievable.
4: But he's fierce, isn't he?
1: Yeah, he wants to win, you can tell. Race 6 at Q2 Parklands coming up. Nangar Polly, the short price favourite here. Do you like anything?
4: Good old Nangar Polly. Dog's got plenty of ability, but good, decent enough record across the career. Probably should have won a few more than it has. Last time out was good, beat Classy Hunter in a good time as well. Sobriquet, I love the step up, really do. I think this dog's got a huge tank. I like it a lot, and I think it'll be really hard to beat here, so I'm with it. I'm with the 3, Sobriquet for Jetta Cutlack.
1: All right, Sobriquet at around $2.50. There's a bit of a bit of commotion on Twitter, Mitch, saying, can't believe the NRL can't even get 60,000 fans to a prelim at the Olympic Stadium. I suppose it was really wet, though. That's the one thing that turns people off. Having said that, I reckon in the AFL, regardless of the weather, if it's a big prelim, two Victorian sides, you're going to get more than 60, aren't you?
4: Yeah, I think so. Yeah, for sure. Well, even what about yesterday?
1: Mm.
4: Brisbane, Fremantle, 100,000 and what, 23?
1: 23, and it should have been 24. I think one of the players actually forgot their pass, so it didn't actually register.
4: Right.
1: So it should be 100,000 and 24.
4: But for a non...
1: interstate teams.
4: No Victorian team.
1: Yeah.
4: Oh, I think it was amazing.
1: I can believe it, though. I think it's that big now. Yeah. Well, Brisbane and they don't forget they've got the Fitzroy fan base as well, but they've accumulated a decent fan base up there. Yeah. Nowhere, not as big as the Broncos, but it's still a decent fan base. They get over 30,000 to most of their games. That's way bigger than the Melbourne Storm, for instance, for sure. Here. And Frio, well, they always come in waves, don't they? It happened in 2013. The whole army comes to Melbourne. So, you know, and people in Perth love coming here.
4: Yeah.
1: They do.
4: Yeah, like, that's true.
1: If off the SMS, any SEN Turf listeners, if you disagree with me, let me know. Here's Q2 Parklands, race number 6. They're a little bit delayed. Just remind us of your tip at Sale while we're waiting, because they're going to go back-to-back.
4: Sale.
1: Race 5.
4: I am with. Let me just...
1: Jump back. Sachin's going
4: around. Yeah, that's one of my best. Like it, off the red.
1: All right. Let's go to Q2 Parklands first, and I'll go through our sweep entrance as well after this. Here's race 6. You're with Sobriquet, Mitch.
5: And Adobe Rave. Green light is on. Set to run. Race number 6. Favourite in the 2, Nengar Polly. Off now, Nengar Polly and Sobriquet began. Well, Sobriquet got in front, or going wide all was over. Gonzo. It wiped out the favourite, Nengar Polly, back to second last. Going clear was Sobriquet. Out of the straight by 4 over Gonzo. Cool Hand Sue to third, followed by Utter Deception, Iconic End. Nengar Polly and last of all, Adobe Rave. Sobriquet leads by 6 down the back over Gonzo, followed by Cool Hand Sue to the outside. Utter Deception, then Nengar Polly, but Sobriquet in front of the turn. Going strongly. It's a treble to Jenna Cutlack. Sobriquet runs the 600 right out by 6 lengths. Second, Gonzo. Third, Cool Hand Sue. Nengar Polly. No.

0: Let us know if you follow Mitch in 0499736736. I reckon we've got a little bit more time ahead of sale because I've just jumped at Shah Tin in race 9. Well done to you, Mitch. Sobriquet, and you knew, didn't you, early, once the favourite was bundled out to second last, it was home, Sobriquet.
1: Once it got to where it did, it was all over Red Rover Demo. It was brilliant.
0: Great out of the boxes. Quaddies, do you have a quaddie at sale? I've got mine ready to go as well.
1: Yep, I'll have one.
0: First leg for me is 3, 4, and 5. Second leg, 1 and 3. Third leg, 4, 5, and 8. And the last leg, 3, 4, and 5. So $54 for 100%. 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
1: My Quaddie would be 1, 2, 4.
0: Yep.
1: Second leg, I am 3 and 8. Third leg, 1, 4, 5, 7, 8. 1, 4, 5, 7, 8. And race 8 on the program, I'm with numbers 2, 3, 4, and 5.
0: Now, you're keen on Jumbuck Sachin here. It is a slight drifter, so let's have a look at the sports bet market. And as you read each dog out, I will give you the sweep entrant as well for the tyre power sweep. Here's a sports bet market.
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0: Drawn by Nick from Geelong.
1: 2, Amron Mick, $4.20.
0: Drawn by Mark from Scoresby.
1: 7, Eagle Bread, $6.
0: Drawn by Adrian from Scoresby.
1: 4, Dr. Exclaim, $11.
0: Drawn by Gary from Essendon.
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0: Drawn by Mark from Geelong.
1: 6, Twisted Fantasy, $13.
0: Drawn by Brendan from Morwell.
1: And 8, Vesta Bale, $23.
0: Drawn by Dylan from Devon Meadows. 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
0: Good luck, Mitch, with Jumbuck Sachin. In a sentence, why does it win?
1: Leads.
0: Inside draw as well will help.
1: Leads, get to the front. If it doesn't lead, doesn't win. The big danger is the blue.
0: Back pocket specialist, race 5 at sale over the 510 metres. We're following Mitch in with Jumbuck Sachin. Here's Kyle Galley with the call.
4: Back pocket specialist stake. And the green light is on. They're set to go. Ready? Racing, Jumbuck Sachin step well, got a lovely run straight up to the early lead over Eagle Bread going forward tonight, Lob second. They've raced by 3 lengths early to Amron Mick. Well, the pace must be on here because 4 lengths away, Loco Boom fourth, but would be 10 off the lead. Centrefield was Dr. Exclaim, followed then by Commissioner. Well back was Vesta Barn and Twisted Fantasies, 15 lengths off the lead last. Jumbuck Sachin led turning, Eagle Bread flat chat trying to pick it up, but Jumbuck Sachin all the way gets the runs on the board by 2 lengths to Eagle Bread, who was game second, 4 lengths away in third spot. That goes to Amron Mick. Next in, Dr. Exclaim, a lip in front of Loco Boom. Behind those runners then, as they pull up, we had Commissioner back in the field with runners two, Vesta Bale, Twisted Fantasy, and the time is 28.72 to the winner.
0: Well done, Mitch.
1: Really liked the prep, really did. Looked a really weak race. Did I ever think it would run 28.72? Negative.
0: No, but gee, it had

0: 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Back-to-back winners from Q2 to sale. 0499-736-736 to text in. And congratulations to Matt from Beaconsfield. He wins the first of our $100 Tyre Power vouchers. But don't worry, there's another one to give away in race 7. So text in the code word Bolton along with your name and suburb to 0499-736-736. You've still got a chance. Adrian followed you in. Tanya followed you in. eBay, you always deliver. Had a Barry Crocker of a weekend on the Rex Hunt. What am I backing to get me out? Well, I think you just found it there. That's off the SMS from Put, I think his name is. So yeah, there you go. Fantastic. 0499-736-736. The one Jumbuck Satcher getting up at $4.90 the win. I still can't believe that. $1.04 the place. The 7 Eagle Bread second, $2.10 a place. The 2 Amron Mick third, $2.20 a place. The 4 Doctor Exclaim in for fourth, $1.72 and $4. Quinella 1 and 7 paying $7.60. Exacta 1 and 7 paying $19.10. Trifecta 1, 7 and 2 paying $56.50. First 4, $1.72 and $4 paying $531. And the running double, 9 into 1 paying $85.60. Rex from Carrum Downs followed you in as well. So text in if you follow BitGym with the one, which of course was Jumbuck Satch at 0499-736-736. Amazed in hindsight. Easier in hindsight, obviously, but amazed it wasn't shorter than $4.90.
1: Yeah, agreed.
0: There you go.
1: I agree with you.
0: Yeah, agreed. So there you go. By the way, South Africa 3 for 93 against Australia. Britsky out for 34. Bavuma's still out there on 43. David Miller, the new man in for the Proteas.
1: Gaul, I didn't realise there was...
0: Country Cup heat.
1: Yeah.
0: Yep. Let's have a go in the second heat here.
1: Always check.
0: Well, they had it on Sky too, I think, the first heat. So I think with all the other races going on, clashed.
1: The 6 will do me.
0: You're with the 6, Lenny's Honey.
1: Yep.
0: At 350. You know, a lot of people were bringing up the Norm Smith medal stat yesterday.
1: Yeah.
0: Because it was a player in a losing side. Technically speaking, Lenny Hayes is not included in that. He won a Norm Smith medal in a draw, but even though St Kilda lost the replay, it's not considered a Norm Smith medal in a losing side.
1: Well,
0: wasn't part of the stats.
1: Didn't lose, did you?
0: No, exactly right. But people were thinking, well, that should be brought up.
1: Of course.
0: Richard from Como, loving the doggy picks from Mitchell Bayer, the king of the dish lickers, says Richard. So there you go.
1: Very generous, yeah. Jeez.
0: But where's Jack from Avondale Heights? I haven't seen him on the text.
1: I'm not sure.
0: Is he gone?
1: No, I don't know.
0: I just want to know if he's following him. I'm not trying to bait him or anything.
1: He'll be there.
0: Just, you're having a good night. Second heat of the Country Cup at Gawler. You're with Lenny's Honey currently at
1: $3. I don't mind him keeping track of the best bet tally, but
0: yeah,
1: you do a very small sample size if you do one night.
0: Yeah, exactly right.
1: Needs to be done over a fair portion of time, I would have thought.
0: Yeah, that's it. Pud's listening in from Strathmore.
1: And my comment earlier wasn't necessarily in regards to my own, publicity or...
0: Attention?
1: Attention. I'm saying even the harness. Cleaver tips the house down. He doesn't get any recognition. George Ferrucci had been tipping brilliantly on Garrett's show on a Thursday morning. He doesn't get any recognition for it.
0: Did people text you saying they follow you in on those tips on Garrett's show?
1: Not on Garrett's show, but they send them to me. Even Gareth messaged the other day and said, bang.
0: Yeah, he always listens, doesn't he?
1: but... I'm not necessarily saying it because I care about my own stuff. I don't give two hoots.
0: It's more for the wide spread of the listeners.
1: No, I'm just saying that, like, you know, that for people out there having a play, that half the time you wouldn't even know that there's any decent thoroughbred, any decent harness or greyhound tipsters on the station based on the socials. That's all I'm saying.
0: Yeah. Well, maybe, I don't know who's in charge of digital. You should conduct a meeting, perhaps.
1: Ah, well. Where's Lenny's Honey walked out? Oh, my. This thing's
2: blaze. She'll carve on over and get away by 3 or 4. Over.

0: At Hara Snappy, a length away then Dakota Ava, High Jingery, two away Al Beaver, Cyan Magic, Lenny's hanging a long way back with Bang Bang Jack. They race up to the side and it's Bandit Blaze on top by two. At Hara Snappy doing a chasing and closing. Bandit Blaze at Hara Snappy looming up. Missed. Bandit Blaze beaks home at Hara Snappy, missed. Dakota Ava and High Jingery.
1: 5-1 and 3 your numbers there at Gawler in the second heat of the Country Cup. Jack has texted him from Avondale Heights. Fourth best bet wins $3.50 fixed. Balance minus 0.5 units. There you go.
2: There we go.
1: All right, we'll take a break. The fifth at Mildura coming up at around 7 minutes' time. And as I said, you've still got time to be part of the second Tyre Power Sweep. Text in the code word, which is Bolton, not Fulton, Bolton, to 0499 736 736, along with your name and suburb.
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0: Welcome back. Sunday Greys, Damien Watson and Mitch Abayer with you. The Proteas 3-for-101 against Australia at the Wanderers at the moment in the second one dayer. And we'll keep an eye on that for you right throughout the night. If you want to text in, 0499 736 736, eager to hear your thoughts on the AFL and NRL action this weekend, the brilliant AFL Grand Final, one of the best of all time, but one of the great NRL prelims of all time as well. Been spoiled this year in the final series, I reckon, particularly in the AFL, but a good prelim of the NRL as well.
1: I'm with you, mate. I think it's a great thing about sport. People always say I don't like one-sided games, but we've been blessed with some absolute crackers, to be fair. Like, the last two games Brisbane have played have been phenomenal.
0: They're great to watch.
1: They are a great team to watch. But look at Fremantle when they played Geelong. That was a cracking game.
0: Yep.
1: Frio-Sydney was a belter.
0: Yes.
1: I think that was a...
0: Frio-Geelong, you mentioned, yep.
1: Yep. Hawthorn, when they played Frio, that was a little bit of one-sided affair, but there was probably a bit of a surprise.
0: Even the Adelaide Bulldogs game in the qualifying final, elimination final week.
1: No relevance for me, though. I reckon Adelaide...
0: No, I agree.
1: They're an irrelevant club. I just don't have any excitement. They've got one player, like, for me, Rankin. He's the only one that's exciting.
0: Mm.
1: Whereas I look at Brisbane and I think Charlie Cameron... Zach Bailey.
0: Yeah.
1: There's numerous. Rayner.
0: Yeah.
1: Like, McCluggage is like, would be top probably three in most sides. He's literally like forgotten about majority of the time.
0: I know. I'm with you.
1: Lachie Neal's just going to walk to Collingwood and like Brisbane, it doesn't seem like it hurts him that much.
0: No.
1: Whereas if he was at like any other club, Essendon, Kilda, North Melbourne, even the Dogs, he leaves. It's a huge hole to fill.
0: Correct. Race 5 at Mildura coming up. The 2 Midnight Pirate at $3.70. The 5 Mile Ultimate Billy comes into $3.50. The 9 Let's Go Big Girl at $4.60. The 1 Royal Saxon at $6.50. The 6 Good Boots Bindi at $8. The 8 Kiang Moroccan at $9.50. The 3 Cheers Poverty is at $16. The 4 Rio Rock at $31. And the 7 Nev's Dream at $81. Let's head to Mildura for race 5. The first leg of the quaddie. The Club Merbein pace over the 2,190 metres. And your caller here is Rob Orber.
2: Just to firm up, Royal Saxon. It's a good move. It's into $6 here, Royal Saxon. 6 Good Boots Bindi with an awkward draw at $7.50. And 8 Cam Moroccan also given a chance at $9. First leg at a quaddy. Good race coming up. Over the 21.90 is a Mobile Rolls. Favourite, My Ultimate Billy at $3.60. Midnight Pirate, $4. Royal Saxon continues to firm up from the pole. They're all set. Ready. First leg of the quaddie about to get underway. The Club Merbein pace is set and away. Good line off the front. It's a good charge for the early lead. It's Rio Rock's been driven hard with Cheese Poverty. It's been able to get across Royal Saxon. Off the track and trying to press forward was My Ultimate Billy. Midnight Pirate didn't have the early speed to go with him in the early part from Nev's Dream. Then Cam Moroccan, who's came off the pegs from Let's Go Big Girl and Good Boots Bindi from the outside draw, goes back to last and up the pegs. Into the home straight, they'll come down to the winning post and they'll have two circuits to go. And Cheese Poverty leads the way for Ellen Tormey. She drove the first two winners here tonight and she leads here with another bolter in Cheers Poverty. Leads it past the winning post, two circuits out by Sulky's length to Royal Saxon, who's racing a little bit keen, leaders back. Three wide, Midnight Pirate makes a move to get around My Ultimate Billy to give it cover as Midnight Pirate goes up in a second spot outside of the leader. My Ultimate Billy now 1-1 from Nev's Dream, then Rio Rock, Good Boots Bindi, Kiang Moroccan and Let's Go Big Girl last of all. They head down the back, 25 metres from first to last. That's 43.3, the lead time. And Cheers Poverty attempting to go all the way. Leads by 3 metres, 2 in second spot, Midnight Pirate, who popped around to the breeze to go up to the leader's wheel. Now gets within a metre of the leader, Cheers Poverty. My Ultimate Billy now gets nice cover. One out, one back. Royal Saxon leaders back, just racing a little bit keenly from Nev's Dream. Then Rio Rock, Good Boots Bindi. Back second last, Kiang Moroccan, and Let's Go Big Girl is going to have to come from last. 30.3 was the first quarter. Down to the winning post, they got a circuit to go, and Cheese Poverty held together, leads by a metre to Midnight Pirate. Royal

0: Jackson hard up on the back of the leader from My Ultimate Billy. Then came Nev's Dream, Rio Rock, Good Boots, Spinty, Kang, Moroccan, and Let's Go Big Girl. 25 metres from first to last, 30.9 the second quarter. It's run at a pretty good tempo. And they head down the back, Cheers Poverty. It's got a metre in front of Midnight Pirate. Leaders back, Royal Saxon needing a way out. My Ultimate Billy now hooks out three wide from the 1-1. Nev's Dream under pressure from Rio Rock. Off the track, Keo Moroccan, Let's Go Big Girl and Good Boots Bindi. 28-6 the third quarter. Leader giving a side here, Cheers Poverty. It's still 2 metres in front. Royal Saxon's climbing over their backs. It's got nowhere to go. My Ultimate Billy's three wide. Midnight Pirate in the centre. Let's Go Big Girl winding up with Keo Moroccan from a long way back. It's Cheers Poverty in front. It's 3 metres clear. Now Royal Saxon gets out. It's coming home hard. And right down the outside, Let's Go Big Girl. It's a three-way go. And Royal Saxon's got there. Royal Saxon scores right on the line. Out wide, Let's Go Big Girl and Cheers Poverty in a photo for second and third. Good Boots Bindi rattled on. Keo Moroccan close up from My Ultimate Billy, Rio Rock, Midnight Pirate. And last of all at the tail of the field, Nev's Dream, 30.1 the final quarter. Mile rate of 159.9. I think it's got there, Royal Saxon. It has. Number one, it was nicely, well, heavily backed, wasn't it?
1: Royal Saxon wins the fifth at Mildura. Dividends and Exotics to come. Mitch, race number six coming up at Sale, and the favourite is Lakeview Pair. Who do you like?
2: I'm with the three here. What's it? Millie Lilly.
1: Yes.
2: The Millie three, Lilly. Yeah, I like it. I think it's a big chance. The eight was a big run last time out, but I think the three can settle forward and salute.
1: Let's get a Sportsbet market update.
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2: 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Seven Glowing is 950. They're the dogs in single digits. Nine Breach gets a run off box four. Can it be the second reserve that wins tonight? It's $13. Two Dr. Tracy loves a second placing, $16. 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It's $46. Favourite is the eight, Lakeview Pair, 250.
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1: All right, let's head to Kyle Galley for the call of race six at Sale over the 510 metres.
5: Set to go. Racing now, about third and fourth out, Marshall Lee Rose crossed early, away fast, Millie Lilly from Dr. Tracy, and Breaches handy tonight. Next off the track, Lakeview Pair winding up, getting inside runs at that point would have been Glowing coming into the call. A gap away in the race, Mackenzie Rose with Power Play, and Marshall Lee Rose shuffle back to the rear. Towards the turn, Millie Lilly in front, Dr. Tracy still a chance, and Glowing back to the inside. They turn for home, Dr. Tracy after Millie Lilly. She's game, Lilly. Millie Lilly all the way has held them off. They were coming from everywhere. Dr. Tracy's run second and flashing the outside. Lakeview Pair with Glowing for the minor issue. Mackenzie Rose on their heels. Further back in the race then, as they pull up, we had Breach also. Marshall Lee Rose, Power Play, 28.86 the run.

0: Here we go. I've got the two here at Q2 Parklands, a Boge trilogy.
1: At $4 as well. Similar price to Billy Lilly, which prevailed there at sale. Let us know if you follow Mitch in again. 0499 736 736 is turning into a good night, Mitch.
0: It is. It is looking nice. So we'll just hopefully this one here can get up. There's a good animal in it in the 5 tripper art. Desperate for the inside. I'm hoping a Boge trilogy can just ping the lids and get out and go.
1: Well, it's got good early speed traditionally, so we'll follow you in at $4. Billy Lilly paying around about the 440 mark. We'll have the exotics and dividend shortly again. Let us know if you follow Mitch in. 0499 736 736. What's that? Almost three consecutive winners, I reckon.
0: Yeah, it is. It is. We're going along all right.
1: The three, Billy Lilly prevailing at $4.10. The winner, $1.40. The place, the two, Dr. Tracy, second. $3 a place. The seven, Glowing, third. $2.10 a place. The eight, Lakeview Pair, was disappointing in fourth. 3.27 and 8. Here's Ray 7, Q2.
2: Tripperata way quickly. That's showing speed. Javen shot with go with Tripperata. Bose Trilogy to third. Followed by...

0: Dior Abos Trilogy got a bit deep out of the straight. Then Billy Bolowski Taylor's last
1: don't
0: reconstruction.
1: Run the yellow down
0: and towards the rear, Howdy Hope. Favourite leads down the back. Tripperada linked in front of Javen Shot going to the inside, followed by Abos Trilogy. Then Tote Dior. A break to reconstruction. Billy Bolowski before the corner. Wide Tripperada coming through. Javen Shot. Tripperada, Javen Shot. Javen Shot goes home to beat Tripperada. Wow. Third home, Tote Dior, followed by Abos Trilogy. Then Billy Bolowski reconstruction. Howdy Hope, and last in was Taylor's Lass in around 29 and 8.
2: There you go, Javen Shot wins 1, 5, and 7. The numbers that paid $8.60. The winner $1.40. The place.
1: I didn't think that would be the case, Damo. That thing could run down the five. The five's usually a pretty good animal, pretty strong.
2: Richard from Como followed you in, as did Nathan from Sydney. Deno also followed you in. Millie Lilly says it reminded him of a couple of his exes. So there you go.
1: Beautiful.
2: At least this one obviously provided you with a collect. Cal followed you in as well. 0499736736. Exotics. Quinella 3 and 2 paying $30.50. Exacta 3 and 2 paying $30.80. Trifecta 3, 2 and 7 paying $351.20. First 4, 3, 2, 7 and 8 paying $1,334.30. Running double, 1 into 3 paying $16.40. And for race 5 at Mildura, numbers are through. The 1 Royal Saxon getting up at $6.50. The winner, $1.70 the place. The 3 Cheers Poverty second, $4 a place. The 9 Let's Go Big Girl third, $1.90 the place. The 8 Kiang Moroccan fourth, $1.39 and 8. Quinella, 1 and 3 paying $26.70. Exacta, 1 and 3 paying $88.70. Trifecta, 1, 3 and 9 paying $574.50. First 4, 1, 3, 9 and 8 paying $1,059.80. Running double 4 into 1 paying $38.80. If you follow Mitch in over the last half hour with a collect, let us know. 0499736736. Did you like something at Gawler?
1: Yeah, I really like the red. Zipping Rove. Great record off inside draws. I reckon it can ping to the front, and I don't think they'll get it if it leads. So happy to be with the 1. You can also have the same race with the 8. I think the 7 wants to cut down. The 8 will get a run around them. If you want to add a bit more meat on the bone, Damo, I would be, and this is the way I'd play it, I'd go the 1 to win in the same racer, and I'd go the 8 to run top 3, and you get $3.30, so there's a couple of ways you can play.
2: Zipping Rove. So Rove McManus's cousin Sean was going to present the Premiership Cup if Fremantle had won.
1: Wasn't he a tough nut?
2: Sean McManus. He was a creative. He was tough, but also skillful.
1: He was.
2: A bit like Gary Hocking. He had that combination before his time. You didn't see many players back then with both. You were either tough or you were skillful.
1: I used to love that era. McManus and Waterhouse.
2: See Aaron Sanderland sitting in front of Tony Liberatore. What a stitch up that is.
1: He has not changed.
2: Oh, he's a big dude, Sandy. Isn't he?
1: How long ago retired? Do you reckon it was like maybe
2: 7 or 8 years ago?
1: Yeah,
2: maybe,
1: I'd say.
2: He played in the 2013 era, didn't he? I'm pretty sure. Damo, I was with them in a 3. I won't read the rest of that out. Another try at Sale. I thought he was talking about the tips. Another trifecta at Sale off the SMS.
1: That try would have paid huge at Sale. Massive. Yeah. That would have paid enormous.
2: That's from Mark in Scoresby. Also off the SMS, Stewie in Eltham says, beauty, Mitch, great tips. Followed all of them, recouping some dollars after a large grand final, though. There you go. Well done to you there, Stewie. Taking a little while at Gawler here. Just remind us who you're with.
1: I am with the red. I like it. Jeez, on the drift. What's going on here? 240. That's baffling stuff.
2: You sticky with it?
1: Oh, bloody oath I am.
2: All right. We'll go to Gawler in
1: open
2: just
1: open $1.60 with sports bet this thing, mate.
2: Oh.
1: That's absurd.
2: What could it be? I wonder if they've got some mail or something.
1: I got no idea.
2: Anyway.
1: Hey, did you see how many box ones won on a Thursday night at Sandown?
2: I can't even remember. Yeah, we had a lot of shorties got beaten on Thursday night too across the country.
1: We were just talking about our sick beat in Samson.
2: Yeah.
3: Set to jump.
2: Here we go. Gawler race 7. You're with the road. Zipping
3: Rove was only away fairly. Is punching
1: away
3: up now,
1: fairly.
3: But there's pressure from Daintree Sniper. Crocodile Roll. Zipping Rove will maintain the rail for now, but Crocodile Roll will boot over and get away by 2 over Zipping Rove, who needs to recover. 4 away then. Daintree Sniper. Impress Bugsy. Dakota Shine. Booger's Town. Well back and tailed off is Sorella with Poor Louie up to the turn. It is still Crocodile Roll by a length over Zipping Rove, trying to pick up, but Crocodile Roll will get the cash. Big Soam, Zipping Rove, Daintree Sniper, and Booter's Town in behind those Impress Bugsy, along with Dakota Shine, Sorella, and Poor Louie, 30 and 96.
2: 712, the numbers, race 7 at Gawler. Back shortly.
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2: Welcome back to the Sunday Greys. Damian Watson and Mitch Abaya with you. 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Got a Stage as your favourite?
1: I think I was wider in this leg of the quaddy demo, but I thought it was pretty open. I'm with a 7 being Matchbox Cyclone on each way basis.
2: Actually, I reckon we'll hang on till sale because we've got a little bit of time. I'll play a bit of Matchbox 20 if it wins as well. Like it. Phil from Sunshine has texted in.
1: Yes.
2: Says, Mitch, you are a great tipster, but think you are heading to level 5 on Monday with your quote. I think he's misquoted you because he's saying that you said a player slept with a light on. You said a player is scared of their own shadow in reference to Murphy Reid.
1: Yeah.
2: Don't let it be known on Boss's Pickers show on Saturday. Have a bit of empathy, says Phil.
1: Yeah, I definitely didn't say he sleeps with a light on.
2: Yes.
1: Put it that way.
2: We went back and checked that. The audio, Phil. It was scared of his own shadow.
1: Yeah, I knew what I said.
2: I said
1: after what I saw last week, I thought he was scared of his own shadow.
2: Mm.
1: When he shirked it in a couple of contests against the Swans.
2: What did you make of his performance yesterday?
1: He was really good in the first half yesterday. Mm. Really good. His second half went missing.
2: Yeah.
1: Looked like he was just going to take control of the game early on. He had plenty of run. He was very, very balanced. He cost him a goal.
2: Mm.
1: I think running into the 50, he took a bounce.
2: Mm.
1: And instead of handballing it off to Dudley, or he might have handballed it too late.
2: Yeah.
1: I believe there was a definite, they should have kicked the goal out of it. He streamed through the 50, got to 35 or 40 and butchered it, might have gone out of bounds. But I thought he was very good in the first 1.5 quarters especially.
2: Yeah.
1: He's a good player. There's no doubt about it. He's got plenty of talent. But,
2: natural talent, yeah.
1: Plenty of players have the... have that in them at times where they just have a think opposed to not thinking.
2: Yeah.
1: And sometimes on the big stage in grand finals and that, you cannot think.
2: No.
1: I'm no AFL expert. I'm telling you right now. I've watched a lot of footy. I've watched plenty of footy. I'm never saying I'm better than Murphy Reid or anything like that. And he's got me covered panels, absolute length of the Shards Inch straight as we're looking at this race here. But... you look at Lachie Neale yesterday, run back with the flight, did not even think about it late in the game.
2: Mm.
1: Like, those are the things that, you know.
2: They're extra dimension.
1: Josh Rochelle, plenty of ability once he gets a ball in hand, but he's had a few issues as well, you know, shirking.
2: Well, he admitted himself.
1: Yeah, of course. I just thought, you know, I don't think Hutchie said $34 Murphy Reid. He liked him. I just thought it was there was other players that were probably better than it. So
2: Phil said, "Damo, very similar." Yes, Mitch did say shadow. Same.
1: No, it's not the same.
2: Says Phil off the SMS. Kicked a goal.
1: Yeah,
2: good goal at the stoppage.
1: He did
2: after
1: kick
2: he
1: a good
2: up.
1: Goal after the stoppage. That's correct. Yep. Yeah,
2: that's off the SMS.
1: Going back to that goal, like he butchered the one, and then he kicked the next stoppage. He kicked the goal, but if you watch it from the angle that the game was played at, it looked like he just picked it up off the contest, roved it, but I think it actually literally deflected off his own teammate's boot up to him or something like that. It was incredible the bounce that he got. I'm not saying that the finish was brilliant, but it was a great goal. He made amends after that, and there's a big difference between saying someone sleeps with the light on and scared of their own shadow. Big difference.
2: What'd you make of Bolton winning the Norm Smith medal?
1: Yeah, I don't know about that. He was influential, but I think
2: missed a couple of chances too late, didn't he? Bolton on the run.
1: He did. Yeah, usually he kicks them.
2: Yeah, I know.
1: He usually kicks them. I think that he was influential. He was always going to have to be influential for them to win.
2: Who would you have put on top?
1: Sarong for him.
2: Sarong
1: for Freo. Freo won. I thought Sarong was brilliant around the contest. I'd love to know. I'm going to look here. How many clearances do you reckon he had? He was prolific around the ball.
2: Number of clearances for Sarong was 13. Easily the leader.
1: Like, that is just absurd.
2: Mm.
1: Like,
2: Will Ashcroft had 9 by comparison.
1: Sarong's had 24 touches.
2: 13 clearances.
1: Yeah, massive. Like, that 17 contested touches. He was brilliant.
2: I wouldn't have minded Will Ashcroft. 31 touches, big last quarter, 9 clearances. I know a lot of his work was done in the last quarter, but, geez, he was fantastic.
1: Yeah.
2: Race 7 at sale coming up. Mitch, who do you like? Just remind us. Matchbox Cyclone?
1: Yeah, I'm with the Cyclone, yeah.
2: All right.
1: What does it say here? Get away on... Taggart Show.
2: You can get away with it on Taggart Show, but not with the boss, Hutchie.
1: Yeah, I don't think it was as bad as you're making it out to be, Phil. Who do you follow, Phil?
2: Yeah, in the footy. Let us know, Phil. What we'll do...
1: Tracy's miss was so bad from Cal. Yeah, it was costly. Very costly.
2: We'll do a sports bet market update here, and we'll go through the sweep entrance as well as you read each dog out.
1: Yeah,
2: so,
1: of course.
2: Here we go. Race 7 at sale.
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1: Right, the favourite, race 7, number 5. Got a stage. 320 out from 235. It's a drifter.
2: Drawn by Belinda from Riddles Creek.
1: 8, Dr. Levy, 8, 550 to 380. 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
2: Drawn from Ryan in Oakley South.
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2: 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Race 7 at Sale, the Whittaker Farms over the 435 metres. Here's Kyle Galley.
0: Last one comes up. And the green light's on. Set to go. Race number 7. Racing. And away smartly from the centre was Charlie's Rose. Plenty of pace tonight, although got a stage, got up on its inside, first turn and took over. Matchbox Cyclone goes to second. Settling third now was Charlie's Rose with Dr. Levy getting by it. A couple away to Nova Rose. They've strung out here. Further back in the race then as they come up to the home turn was Breaking a Sweat with Homebush Autumn once more in the straight across the track. Matchbox Cyclone grabs the front and goes on to score from either Dr. Levy or got a stage the inside. They've raced away on the others about 5 or 6 lengths. Charlie's Rose has held on for fourth from Nova Rose. Further back in the race then Breaking a Sweat with Once More and Homebush Autumn, and the time is good at 24:31.
2: Oh, another one. $6.80.
21: What I wonder what it's like to be your rainmaker.
2: The Matchbox
1: 29. Good time.
2: It was looming ominously, wasn't it? Yeah. Jack from Avondale Heights has had a crack at you again on the SMS.
1: Yeah, he has. He didn't want to send a text in before about the winner. Fourth best bet wins, $3.50 fixed. Didn't want to send about the fifth one, though.
2: Yeah, well done. $6.80.
1: How's this? There is no difference at all, Shams. You're absolutely kidding yourself. You're embarrassing yourself. Damo, play the reverse truck noise. Beep, beep. I think Damo's got better things to do, Jack. I reckon you're the embarrassment, sadly, mate. But anyway.
2: Well done with Matchbox Cyclone. Let us know if you follow Mitch in again. 0499736736.
1: Yeah, he's a Tiger man, Phil.
2: Oh, there you go.
1: Said Mitch agree, big fan of yours. I'm a Tiger man. Geez, he's had some success, Phil.
2: Yes.
1: A lot more than I've had as an Essendon supporter.
2: Over this century.
1: Oh, bloody hell.
2: 7, 8, 5, and 4, the numbers, race 7 at Sales. Did you like eating at Q2 Parklands, race 8, just to add a bit of sauce on the sausage?
1: Yeah, well, this race is pretty grim, Damo. Yeah, look at some of these.
2: The figure form's ordinary.
1: Yeah, it's not much chop, but I think the 2 can lead, Burnt Maru, and if Burnt Maru can lead, then I just hope they can hold on. That's it.
2: 4:40 at the moment. Burnt Maru will follow you in with the 2. Must be hard being 4'2". What about the 6th best bet which lost, champ? Oh, come on, Jack. You're just trying to wind him up, I can tell.
1: Have a look at all these comments. They're all negative.
2: And all referring to your height. I mean, what about the cheap shots?
1: If you go back through the history, I'll read you some of these, right?
2: Tanya followed you in, by the way.
1: I shouldn't be giving him an airtime because... No. He'd be a basement dweller, but anyway. The irony from the small man calls Cherry a sook and then says there's a lot of airheads. Calls me a small man. I don't really think I'm that small, to be honest.
2: No, you're not. Someone had the Quinella off the SMS. And Richard from Como, we bow for the greatness. Listing him from WA. Here's Q2 Parklands. We're with the 2 Burnt Maru for you, Mitch.
22: Off in the pathways. Pathways paid in glory began well together with Sleek Karma. Burnt Maru's going to settle third, followed then by Asawa Baby Paul Annette. And Extreme Malt was checked out the back. Racing clear, paid in glory down the back. 5 in front over Sleek Karma to the outside. Burnt Maru, then Gold Star Bex, followed by Paul Annette. Lovely, bubbly, Extreme Malt and Asawa Baby. But it is all paid in glory. It is well clear around the bend. 10-12 in front of a Gold Star Bex. Then Burt Maru and Paid in Glory bolts in. Second Gold Star Bex, Burt Maru, followed by Paul Annette. Then Sleek Karma, lovely, bubbly Asawa Baby and Extreme Malt. And the time on the board too, around 29:06 for the pathways. You may as well say Paid in Glory pitchforked into that particular pathways event. It has romped in by
2: 29.60.
1: That's like that's like free for all time on a Thursday night, let alone running on a Sunday night in a Pathways race. Like Pathways, usually the dogs are on the way to the couch.
2: Yeah, 4-1-2.
1: Smash them.
2: 4-1-2, the numbers there, Q2. Mark from Scoresby followed you in before. Boom, another trifecta there at Sale.
1: Loves him. He's been dominating the tries.
2: Absolutely. The numbers are through. The 7 Matchbox Cyclo getting up. Let us know if you follow Mitch in. 0499 736 736. And congratulations to Ash from Kyneton. Wins the $100 tyre power voucher.
1: That's it. Now, I want to say one thing, right?
2: Yep.
1: So, where is it here? Good old Jack sent this message in, right? And said, what about the 6 best bet which lost champ? But he was pretty quick to send in when they got beat at the start. So the first 3 best went under. Happy to send him in. 0 down 3 units, right? All of a sudden got a winner. Nothing.
2: Mm.
1: Real slow to send one in. Then the 6-1 gets beat, right? The 6-1 goes under. But he now realises that I am in front of parity. I can't, well, with my best, you'd be up for the night.
2: Yeah.
1: So, but nothing. No texts. Like, it's amazing.
2: Selective.
1: It is.
2: Selective hearing.
1: It's amazing the mentality of these people, Damo. Like that's what, you see the best listeners and the best people, and I'll be brutally honest with you, the people that are just genuine, nice people are the ones that send in positive, you're not paying for it. And I'm just as disappointed when they lose as the people listening in.
2: Mm.
1: But, like, you get people like Tanya and Rock and all that, like, they're just, and there's plenty of others as well, like, lovely people.
2: Mark from Scoresby.
1: Yeah, yep. Absolute ripper. But,
2: Stu from Eltham, good stuff.
1: So, anyway,
2: We'll head to a break. 6 to Bill Jura coming up after this.
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2: 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And the 1, Bell's Night Out at $81. 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
11: 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They're set and they're off in the Mildura Guineas and beginning very fast. 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Just Incredible's keen to hold out. 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Listen to the Hand, who now angles in, leaders back and third, and starting to press forward now from the wide draw was the Golden Hook. It's trying to get a bit of a break on the favourite, Love to Be Up to Me, who's back last of all. They come down to the winning post with two circuits to go, and the Golden Hook now goes past Just Incredible to take up the running. In third spot was Listen to the Hand, and fourth, Baz's Legacy, Mel's Night Out. Second last, Don Crunch, and Love to Be Up to Me is back last of all. They're in single file. There's a good 25 to 30 metres between first and last. So the favourite giving the second favourite about 25 to 30 metres. 41.6 was a lead time, which is solid going. And the Golden Hawk leads the way by a sulky's length to Just Incredible. In third, Listen to the Hand. Fourth, Baz's Legacy, Mel's Night Out. Love to Me, Up to Me now starts to work around the field. And the favourite now starts to move up a little bit closer. And not to allow this leader get away with easy sectionals, Don Crunch will follow it up in a one out, one back trail. 31.9 was the first quarter. So the Golden Hook had a little bit of a breather after that fast lead time of 41.6. 31.9 the first quarter. And the Golden Hook with Jack Law in the sulky leads away by 4 metres. Love to Be Up to Me now moves up into second spot at the leader's wheel. Third, Just Incredible. They really clapped on the speed there at that point from Listen to the Hand, Don Crunch, Baz's Legacy and Mel's Night Out. 29.9 second quarter. They head to the back and the leader is the Golden Hook. But Love to Be Up to Me now quickly moves up within a long neck of the Golden Hook and they've kicked away. They're out 10 metres to Don Crunch, who's still closing. Just Incredible struggling from Listen to the Hand, Baz's Legacy,
4: Mel's night out. Favourite, Love to Be, Up to Me now. Puts the foot to the floor. 27-4 down the back. And it opened up about 8 metres to the Golden Hook. Don Crunch sticking on well. Heading up towards a home turn. Favourite, Love to Be, Up to Me, has got a big margin. It's out 10 metres full of running. Golden Hook trying hard in second spot with Don Crunch. But the favourite, Love to Be, Up to Me, is going to be too strong. It's going to come down and take out the Mildura Guineas. The Barry Bottoms Memorial Mildura Guineas, and Love to Be, Up to Me wins by 10 metres. The Golden Hook brave in defeat second. About 15, 20 metres away third, Don Crunch tried hard. From Baz's Legacy, Mel's night out, just incredible, felt the pinch. So did Listen to the Hand. They went 20.

0: 57.4 down the back, 28.6 home, a mile rate of 157.1. Love to be up to me.
1: Love to be up to me, prevailing there in the sixth at Mildura. $1.10 the winner, $1 the place. The sixth at Golden Hook, second. $2.20 a place. The four, Dog Crunch, third. No third dividend. 7, 6, and 4 numbers for race six at Mildura in the trots. And just going back to sale, race seven, the seven Matchbox Cyclone, of course, got up at $6.80 the win, $2.40 the place. The eight, Dr. Levy, eight, second. $1.30 the place. The five, Got a Stage, third. $1.60 the place. The four, Charlie's Rose, fourth. $7.85 and 4. Quinella, $7.08 paying $8.80 exact. The seven, $7.08 paying $24.30. Trifecta, $7.85 paying $48.40. First four, $7.85 and 4 paying $455. Running double three in the seven paying $32.90. What do you like at Bulleye in the $1 million chase final for that track?
2: This is a snorter of a race, Damo. An absolute snorter. The best dog in it, the six, Storm Hustler. Please.
1: Yes, which is not favourite, funnily enough. Doesn't, it's currently at $3.40 because of the draw from box six.
2: Yeah, it's fine. Likes it out wide. Just carve straight across the yellow, get to a spot, away we go. Oh, I love it. Oh, it's a great price too.
1: Yeah, getting a bit of value as well. The two, Baz's Legacy, finished fourth at Mildura, by the way. 7, 6, 4, and 2 for race six there. Quinella, 7 and 6 paying $2.30. Exacta, 7 and 6 paying $2.60. Trifecta, 7, 6, and 4 paying $6.20. First four, 7, 6, 4, and 2 paying $33.10. Running double, 1 into 7 paying $13.50.
2: Text lines lit up, Damo.
1: Yes, mainly from Jack in Avondale Heights. You can call an AFL player a squib, Mitch, but when someone has a crack at you, you revert to lying and crack the sads. Glass house yeah. Champ.
2: So then he sent me another one here. Said, did you not see that, champ? Lie to make yourself sound better, champ. And another one, I posted your fourth best bet one. You are lost. You are a loser and a liar. Okay.
1: Damo, I didn't see any.
2: Did I lie with my comments?
1: No, you didn't.
2: Exactly right. Go back.
1: I looked at we could look at your history.
2: We've got the history right here. You sent the fourth play in and then you said, and your sixth best lost. So where's number five? Four comes before five and six comes after five. So the fifth tip's got to be there somewhere. So I'm not lying. I'm not lying and cracking any sads, mate.
1: Dino follows you in as well. Whiz. Richard from Perth says, you shouldn't please anyone, Mitch. Why should you even try to?
2: Nah, I don't really care, to be honest. I just enjoy tipping winners.
1: Bulleye race seven.
3: Away, nicely out. Our wide was off the chart with brilliant speed. He'll come across and lead now from Zipping. Columbia's on the prowl. Working around him, Storm Hustler on the move. Goes to third.
2: Pure
3: momentum check. Zipping Ruger's a minute back. In company with Danny Stitch and Pure Momentum. On the corner, off the chart, travelling. Turns four in front of Storm Hustler, Ronaldo Vella and Zipping Columbus. But it's off the chart in front. Running to second, Ronaldo Vella. But off the chart, wins the final, the Victorian. Off the chart, brilliantly. Second home was Ronaldo
1: back in
3: Vella.
1: Form.
3: Third Storm Hustler from Daddy Stitch, Zipping Columbus. A break in the field, Zipping Ruger never looked like getting into
2: he
3: it.
2: He led last week and went 26.04.
3: Who dropped right out in Pure Momentum. Yeah. One of the last with Daddy Stitch and the time recorded. It's a scorcher. It's close to the record around 25 and 70. Just waiting to see the amended time.
1: 7.4. The numbers off the chart. Wins the $1 million chase final for Bulleye. We go to sale race number 8, the Goat Cup, and the last leg of the quaddy. Lakeview Liam, the short price favourite. Does it win from box four, Mitch?
2: I'm against it here, Damo. I'm with the three Holden Bale. I think the dog's absolutely flying at the moment.
1: Let's get a Sportsbet market update for the last leg of the quaddy at sale.
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1: So we're following you in with Holden Bale here.
2: That's the one, the three. Let's go.
1: Here's Kyle Galley.
6: set, racing two. Jorogumo began fast from the centre. Emron Sammy kicking up, but Jorogumo's got across to lead and pulled clear too. Two lengths in front of the top turn. Emron Sammy with Lakeview Liam getting past it. Holden Bailey inside. Further back in the race, Perumba Jazzman and Joey sees them all, but getting a run on the fence. Towards the turn, Jorogumo two in front. Lakeview Liam's trying hard. Joey off the tracks, running onto third, and then Holden Bailey, they swing. Jorogumo's got it one. Coming at it, Lakeview Liam, but too late. Jorogumo, three parts to Lakeview Liam. Third in Joey's made up a sack of ground. Holden Bailey inside fourth, and Emron Sammy, Perumba Jazzman, and the time there, 28.66 to the winner. Jorogumo
1: getting up there, Mitch. The five at 5.50 the win, 2.30 the place. The four, Lakeview Liam second. The $1.60 the place. And the eight, Joey third. Dofer Dividend, 5, 4, and 8 your numbers.
2: This dog just loves Sale. That's six starts now for 3 wins, 2 seconds, and a third. Track and trip. Time's brilliant. 28.66. Good and me.
1: I won't read Cal's text out, but he's very defensive. In your support,
2: Mitch. He is. He's a good man, Cal. I like him a lot.
1: Stewie and Elpham says, great show and tips, boys. Tell them all where to go. Keep up the good work. Mark from Scoresby followed in with a trifecta as well. So 5, 4, and 8, the numbers there are the Goat Cup Race 8 at Sale, which is the last leg of the quaddy. Just before we head to a break, Mitch, Race 9 at Q2 Parklands, and Tuckaroo Road going around as a short price favourite at $1.45.
2: Yeah, it's a phenomenal animal, Tuckaroo Road, but I just think it's gone off the boil a little bit lately, to be honest. I thought it's run two starts back, it looked a bit sore. I'm going to do the 7 here, Strut. I think draws really nice out wide, should get room early, and I think at its best it can beat this too, so I'm going to be with it.
1: George Ferrugia says, Ryan in Oakley South has been telling Gareth for a few weeks now, off the chart will be okay and better off when it gets to Wentworth Park. $14 still at that particular track. What are your thoughts, Mitch?
2: Yeah, George would know the dog a lot better than I would, and he loves him because his first few splits are brilliant. And if he can strike an early race, well, early-ish race, it has to suit him down to the ground. The dog's got brilliant early speed. Look at that. Those splits tonight were scintillating. So you know that the dog's always going to be there if he can step. He's got the best turn of foot going around on most dogs. So I think it's a great price.
1: Now in the cricket, South Africa 3 for 164. The Wallabies are in action tonight against South Africa as well, Mitch. And yeah, right under Les Kiss, they haven't lost a match yet. It's 10 apiece after 26 minutes.
2: Yep, ball just deflected there. And they...
1: big crowd too.
2: Yeah.
1: Which is good to see. They always get behind the Wallabies, don't they, even when they're not going so well. But the Super Rugby competition is struggling, it's fair to say.
2: Yeah.
1: And
2: Q2
1: that match is in Perth, by the way.
2: We're with the 7. Taking on the 2. If we can get this thing beat.
7: This is our penultimate event of the night. Green light is on. Favourite 2, Tuckaroo Road. They're ready. Racing Tuckaroo Road, second away. Fill My Pockets won the start. Joined and headed by Tuckaroo Road. Here comes Strut down the outside. Strut got across to lead. Tuckaroo Road went wide. Checked again back to last. Strut leads down the back by 2, Gypsy Girl Pearl. Third was Aston Surpass, followed by Ritza Ringer. Fast Felix, Fill My Pockets, Tuckaroo Road. Off the back, Strut race clear. 6 in front over Ritza Ringer to second, then Gypsy Girl Pearl. Strut in front, making ground. Ritza Ringer, Strut. Hanging on, Strut. Strut gets home first up, beats Ritza Ringer. Third, Gypsy Girl Pearl, followed by Aston Surpass. Tuckaroo Road threw it away by running wide first turn, checked a couple of times, followed by Fast Felix and Fill My Pockets in around 29-8.
1: Well done, Mitch. You find another winner and again take on the favourite.

0: with a capital B-A-N-G.
1: 7-8-1 the numbers, nice. And it won at $4.80 the winner, $1.90 the place.
0: Yeah, we'll take that every day of the week, mate. Favourite was a risk off box two, Tuckaroo Road. I just don't think he's going that well at the moment.
1: Mm.
0: Looked a bit sore a couple of starts ago and bang, get the chockies there. Richmond, like the 4-1 unit, the win. We'll have it on a 3 units, the place basis. So, yeah.
1: Richard from Perth followed you in, as did Jack from Toowoomba. There you go. Craig from Toowoomba, I should
0: say. There you go.
1: Good on you, Craig. So there you go. People from all over the country.
0: A few good texts, they are.
1: Yeah, keep them coming in. 0499 736 736. Let us know if you follow Mitch in. All right, we'll follow you in here at Richmond. Race number 8. Yeah. You're with the 4.
0: Yep, something's tiny to win. A little bit heavier, the place.
1: Which is 270, the place at the moment, frankly, the 4.
0: Favourite's so short. Who's backing something at that price anyway?
1: You wouldn't bother, would you?
0: Seriously, I reckon the shortest thing I've ever backed maybe like $1.30.
1: If
0: like
1: that.
0: In a multi.
1: Yeah.
0: Like, it's $1.06.
2: Ready. Racing. Spencer Benner about second or third away. Winning the break would have been, frankly, Ninja Storm trying to punch up on the inside. Spencer Benner was 3 wide and got hit and still up there, though. Then came Fantastic Storm in a nice spot. Further back then would have been, frankly, and Ron Rippey. Down the back, leader Fantastic Storm rolled through and took over. Shows the way. Ninja Storm's up there as well into third, but Spencer Benner still about 2 off the lead. Fantastic Storm pulling out plenty, and Fantastic Storm caused the boil over.
0: What?
2: Beat Spencer Benner. Third will go to Ninja Storm. Behind them
1: runners
2: all the way back there. Maybe Ant Bite for fourth. It was there with the other two. Fawn Rippey.
0: You're kidding me.
1: 5-8-1 the numbers. Well, you were right about the favourite. It was disappointing. Sean says, tell them where to stick it, Mitch. I just got the first 4 at Q2 off the back of your tip. So there you go.
0: Well done, mate. Well done.
1: That's Sean from...
0: I love when people pull out the exotics and just take the play, turn it into a bit more. It's brilliant.
1: Sean from Lucas. There you go. All right, we'll take a break. Back with more. Let us know if you follow Mitch in. 0499 736 736.
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0: Mitch Abayer tipping the house down on the Sunday Greys. Mitch, we go to Gawler for race number 9. You're with the 4.
1: Mostly, yep. I like it mostly.
0: At $3.60, it gets a bit of room with the inside draw vacant.
1: It does. It does indeed. And should be able to cross the inside brigade and settle forward. So I think it's a big play.
0: Richard from Perth says, you were right, the shorty would be beat. How do you do this, Mitch? It's got me buggered. Not complaining, just amazed.
1: Just an understanding of dogs. It's
0: patterns and traits.
1: Yeah, it's a lot of watching of races.
0: But you retain it very well.
1: Well, that's the hardest part. That's the big thing. If you can retain your information and the tactics of the traits and the running patterns of all these different animals, it makes life a lot easier.
0: Yeah, it means you don't have to store it elsewhere outside
1: exactly
0: of the brain.
1: Exactly right. I still would love to have something one day when I find time to sit down and actually do it.
0: A spreadsheet or something.
1: Yeah, just with a bit of everything, database of all dogs, and that way I can, just go to another level. But
0: need time to do it.
1: That's the biggest thing.
0: All right, Gawler Race 9, you're with the 4 here mostly.
1: I am, yeah. I think it's a great price. Bit of support here, late.
0: Yes. It's $3.40 now at the moment. The favourite is the 7 Motor City Rossi at $2.10. 17 apiece, by the way, between the Wallabies and South Africa, 36 minutes in. Will from Goodwood says, evening, fellas. Heard the messages telling Mitchy to tell him to stick it. Well, that could only mean another impatient, uneducated problem gambler blaming Mitch.
1: No, he just doesn't like me, the person. Read back through the history.
0: Is mostly in front.
2: Motor City Rossi well back, about 10 off the top with a killer Marshall down the back. Mostly one has a commanding lead. Scoots away by 4 over Webleck, Shira Lee, Kenya Concord, Scott Scotch around the outside making some sort of headway. Akila Marshall and Motor City Rossi remain at the tail. But mostly is away by 5 has gone a miss on the turn, taking over Kenya Concord from Akila Marshall. Akila Marshall beats home. Kenya Concord, Webleck, Shira Lee, 4th in behind those, Scott Scotch with Motor City Rossi, and out the back was Mostly. He went a miss on the turn, time 38.
0: Didn't sound in a good way either, Mostly. 38.27 the time, 5.18, it was home and hose, Mitch.
1: That was home, 5 or 6 in front. I said that, I even said it's home, there's no dangers, and sure enough, put the moz on it and it breaks down. But you can't control that sort of stuff. That's just racing. It's like humans, like Alex Pierce yesterday in the footy.
0: Yeah.
1: Running for the ball. Doesn't kill
0: him. Innocuously.
1: It's injuries. It's part of any sport.
0: Exactly right. We'll take a break. Back with more after this. You can text in 0499 736 736.

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0: Damien Watson, meet your Bayer on this Sunday. Race 9 at Sale coming up. For those who missed it, by the way, the NRL Grand Final will be contested between, well, the Knights and the Roosters. Unexpectedly, I think, according to many. I think everyone thought the Panthers would win today, but the Knights won in an upset. Race 9 at Sale, Mitch, and Can You Speed the favourite? Who do you like?
1: Yeah, Can You Speed's a good animal. Goes well off wide draws. Been in some pretty handy form.

0: without winning. I'm happy to risk it, though. I think it's a decent enough race. I think the red can settle forward, Firewater Burn, and can run a big race. So I'm happy to be with the red here. Firewater Burn draws well and can go well. And then Q2 Parklands is about 4 minutes away. I like the 4 Victory Exam. I think this dog's just too strong. Small field really suits. The 2 will lead. The 4 will just get straight on its back, and it should be way too good.
1: All right, let's get a Sportsbet market update.
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1: All right, just remind us who you're with here, Mitch. You're Race 9 at sale.
0: I'm with the red. The red, right. Please. And around Firewater Burn.
1: Around that $5 mark as well. So here we go. Aiming for a bit of value. Let's head to Sale Race 9, and your caller is Kyle Galley.
4: Here tonight, including the reserve number 9 earlier. Forward. 210 favourite now, box 7. $3 even. Steady there. Cater's mowing stake. Race number 9. Starter calls them forward. 210 favourite now, box 7. $3 even, steady there. Lakeview Cindy, number 5. 480 Firewater Burn, ran second at Warrigal on Thursday night last. Just that second run across from Tassie, comes here for the first time tonight. Evens coming along. Field of 8 to start here for race 9. And they're all in. The lights on, lures into motion, stand by for a start. Set and racing. Nicely out was Firewater Burn off the inside. Mustering really good speed was Kenya Speed. And it whips round and takes the front to the halfway. Settling third was Lakeview Cindy. Followed in turn by Hammer Rose, the inside. A couple away then came Valencia Jim. Also Loudmouth Louis. Further back, Nangar Macy. Homebush 20. They strings for home and Kenya Speed clear. Firewater Burn trying hard. Kenya Speed by 3 lengths in the run home. They pull up short over the wire there. Second placing was Firewater Burn. Third goes to Hammer Rose, Lakeview Cindy across the track. Back behind those runners in turn, then Loudmouth Louis, Homebush 20 back with those. Valencia Jim and Nango Macy in front of a couple. 24.32 the run.
1: 7-1 and 8 the numbers there at sale. We'll be back with the next at Mildura Race 7 after this.
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1: Let's head to race 7 at Mildura. Here's Rob Orber.
21: And away, Diamond Crusher, Kian Cripper, no speed. He's gone rough Dreamtime Nala. And Kian Cripper, who's on the march, is going to go across to the lead from Diamond Crusher. Rocking Roxton and out deep on the track now, three wide and pressing forward. Bohemian Braids. In between runners here was Love to Deal. Bohemian Braids goes up to join Kian Cripper. Midfield, Fleur Bella. Then came Keela. Dreamtime Nala really made a mess of it at the start. And Punto Kelly. His last 12.1 lead time heading along the back, and Kian Cripper leads a metre. Bohemian Braids moved up into second spot from Rocking Roxton, and Diamond Crusher, Love to Deal, Fleur Bella, Keela, then Punto Caliente and Dreamtime Nala. 30.1 the first quarter, tempo solid enough, and Kian Cripper leads by a metre. Bohemian Braids up on the outside of it from Rocking Roxton, Diamond Crusher. In midfield in fifth spot in the running line was Love to Deal, tracked up by Fleur Bella and Keela. Tempo solid enough for these horses back in the field to be running on. Then Punto Caliente and last of all Dreamtime Nala. 30.9 the second quarter, 61.5, lead time 12.1. Kian Cripper, 2 metres, Bohemian Braids. Rocking Roxton tapped up, so is Diamond Crusher. Love to Deal on a loose rein. Fleur Bella being tapped up now, ready to go. Keela's going to follow it up. And then came Punto Caliente and Dreamtime Nala heading down the back. Kian Cripper's trying to run him off their legs. 2 metres, Bohemian Braids under pressure. Fleur Bella, 3 wide, still running on. Killers getting a beautiful trail into it. It now peels out 4 wide and starts to come quickly. Heading up to the turn, Punto Kelly at his 5 wide. 29.9. Kian Cripper's flat. Off the track, Keeler and Fleur Bella running on. It's Kian Cripper trying to kick away. Keeler in the middle of this track is running on very strongly. Keeler out wide on the track, hit the lead. Kian Cripper's trying to fight back. Keeler out deep on the track, going to come over the top of him. And Keeler scores from Kian Cripper. And third home, Punto Caliente. Fourth home, back in the field then. Going over the line was Fleur Bella, rocking Roxton. Then came well back was Diamond Crusher, Bohemian Braids, and towards the rear of the field, we've got Love to Deal, and last of all, Dreamtime Nala, 30.5. It's a mile rated 2 minutes. Good, strong performance by Keeler, who had a beautiful card into the run.
1: So the 7 Keeler gets up at $4 the win, $1.40 the place, the 4 Kian Cripper in for second, $1.90 the place, and the 9 Punto Caliente third, $3.10 a place. 7, 4 and 9, your numbers there at Mildura Race 7. And just going back to Sale Race 9, the 7 Kenya Speed got up at $1.80 the win, $1.04 the place, the 1 Firewater Burns second, $1.70 the place, the 8 Habarose third, $2 a place, the 5 Lakeview Sydney fourth, 7.18 and 5. Quinella, 7 at 1 paying $4.40. Exacta, 7 at 1 paying $7.40. Trifecta, 7 1 at 8 paying $16.70. First 4, 7 1 8 and 5 paying $49.80. Running double 5 into 7 paying $15.70. And just awaiting the numbers to be confirmed at Mildura. Race 7, they are now 7, 4, 9 and 8 with the 8 Fleur Bella in for 4th. Quinella, 7 and 4 paying $10.20. Exacta, 7 and 4 paying $13.10. Trifecta, 7, 4 and 9 paying $76.20. First 4, 7, 4, 9 and 8 paying $302.50. Running double 7 into 7 paying $3.40. Daily double 1 into 7 paying $29.50. Mitch, is there anything you liked at Richmond or Gawler, which are coming up? Race 9 at Richmond, race 10 at Gawler.
0: Richmond, the 3 I liked.
1: Dashing for Gold, yep, the 240.
0: I liked it, yep. And outside of that, let me just check. Gawler. I did take a peek at the Gawler race. Geez, we were stiff at Q2, weren't we?
1: Yeah.
0: Led all the way, or not all the way. Victory Exam hit the lead. Looked like it was home and hose. The 8 came out of nowhere and nailed it at about $35.
1: I know, that's insane. Yeah, it was $34.70 top tape.
0: Yeah, ridiculous. Oof. Absolutely ridiculous. I'm with a dog that's named after you, Damo. Ooh. Number one.
1: Busy Earning. Well, for good reason, I reckon. Busy Earning. Who knows? I watched a video, actually, and it's a salient point. They were talking about building an emergency fund.
0: Yes.
1: And there was a good point. They said you never know what can happen. You could get made redundant. You could have a health scare or something like that. I always say to people, and I get your point. We're different probably in this. I get your point and I agree. You got to live a little bit in life and I've probably learnt to do that. But at the same time, you never know what can happen. No, so it's good to have a bit of a rainy day fund.
0: Most certainly.
1: Race 9, Richmond.
7: The other one dashing for goal, went straight to the lead, but getting around it now. Love over goal. Kicked away, 2 or 3 in front. Blue Opal out after it now. Behind them came the other two, Cashew for goal, Sleek Apollo. Behind them, Betty M, Grand Corliss, a Rebel and Confectionery at the tail. Leader is Love Over Goal. Trying hard was Blue Opal, can't get there. Love Over Goal, beat Blue Opal. Third will go to dashing for gold. Then came in Sleek Apollo. Fairway back then would have been Confectionery, Betty M, Grand Corliss, a Rebel in 22.80-odd.
1: There you go, 7, 2, and 3, the numbers. Love Over Gold prevailing at $4 a win, 2.10 the place. Bavuma is 97 not out. South Africa 3 for 226.
0: We're going to go out of 98, Damo.
1: Zampa's bowling to him. Look at his figures, done for 63. He's tried to swat. Oh, was that a drop chance? I couldn't tell based off the camera angle.
0: It was.
1: Ooh, he tried to swat it through mid wicket. Not quite.
0: He dropped him.
1: Miller 75. It could have been a half volley. It was hard to tell because the camera didn't quite pick it up.
0: Might have skipped off the surrounding wicket.
1: Yeah.
0: It was a genuine half track pie, wasn't it?
1: He's getting a bit nervous and toey, can you tell?
0: Yeah,
1: just based
0: I think
1: on
0: so.
1: His style.
0: What's Zamba bowling half track stuff?
1: Yeah, I know. He's trying to tempt him. Is he into a loose shot potentially?
0: The pitch got a bit in it, maybe.
1: Yeah, although the South Africans are batting well at the moment. I reckon there's not many Australians who would even know this match is on, by the way, the cricket.
0: I agree with you. I didn't know until
1: more people are probably more interested in the rugby union.
0: Until the text line said it.
1: Yep. Second one dayer, of course, at the Wanderers. All right, Gawler Race 10. Who are you with again here? Busy Earning?
0: The red, Busy Earning. You can back it each way if you like.
1: All right. This will be our last race for coverage, but we will give a tip out for Race 10 at Sale on the other side of the break. That race will be held during the hard out break. Looks like the Aussies are up 24-17, the Wallabies over the Springboks. So there you go. They're going well under Les Kiss, the new manager, new coach. Be waiting for someone decent. By the way, did you catch any of the entertainment? Probably didn't get a chance yesterday. Kylie Minogue.
0: I was out in the morning, Miranda and I went for a coffee and some brekkie, lunch with her sister. So that was good. Went and caught up with them and then got home at about 2:15.
1: Are you a Miranda Kylie fans at all? Not really. Your taste, fair enough.
0: Yeah, not my go.
1: It is a good game. Second half just starting. Wallabies lead the Springboks 24-17. All right. Here we go, Gawler Race 10.
9: And they're racing. Kenya Guru was the best away down low. Will poke up and lead by a half over Whispers. Boy, a length away then. Simba Rose with Popular Eyes. Tailed off Busy Earning with Elsa Lee Rose. They race up to the turn. Kenya Guru by a half. Whispers Boy, the roughie is still there. Kenya Guru trying to shake off Whispers Boy. Kenya Guru will edge clear and win by two over Whispers Boy. Third will be Popular Eyes. Fourth in behind those. Busy Earning just in front of Elsa Lee Rose and Simba Rose. Time 22:78.
1: 2, 4, and 7 the numbers. Kenya Guru winning the 10th at Gawler, $1.50 the win, $1.04 a place. How about Whispers Boy, the 4th? $20.40 the place.
0: Yep, I've been following that dog on Mondays and I did not even look at it down the bottom there. Otherwise, I probably would have given it a push top 2, top 3, top 4 because it is a dog chaser. Whispers Boy.
1: 7 popularised, 3rd, no fair dividend, 2, 4, and 7 the numbers. Bavuma on 99.
0: For Bavuma.
1: Looks like not a bad crowd for a one dayer. Not many Australians, even though the one dayers that are played here in Australia are on. I reckon there's a decent crowd there at the Wanderers.
0: Yeah, definitely.
1: Back to wrap up after this.
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7: Just about to wrap things up. Mitch, did you like anything in race 10 at Sale?
8: Yeah, I had a best go around there, which was the yellow. And I think we can have a same racer with the 7, Dr. Axel, 5 and 7, drawn really nicely.
7: Mark from Scoresby says, Formula 2 and 3 parlay to finish off the night at Sale. 2, 2 and 3 numbers. Thanks for an entertaining night at work, guys. Did we win the first one day? No, we didn't. South Africa won that by 67 runs. Thank you for your company,
8: yeah,
7: Mark.
8: Thanks, Mark.
7: Appreciate your kind words as well.
8: Where's Jack Damo?
7: He's disappeared.
8: Oh.
7: He's gone. I haven't seen a text for the last hour.
8: Yeah. Jeez.
7: Funny that when you go well, things change.
8: Yeah, that's exactly right.
7: Boys, I don't understand the tote really. What betting websites have top tote? Because Tab does not. That can be a little bit annoying trying
8: to
7: find
8: can.
7: It. Yeah. I'll go with Sportsbet.
8: Exactly right. Number one app for having a crack. Best app in the business.
7: All right, Mitch. Enjoy tomorrow night. You had a good night tonight.
8: Yep.
7: So hopefully you can follow it up on the Monday as well.
8: Fingers crossed, mate. Fingers crossed. We'll be myself and Cleaver look to tip plenty of winners. Well done to you, mate. Been a big weekend for you work-wise.
7: Yes, I've enjoyed it too. We had a great grand final yesterday. Hopefully the NRL one is just as good next week. Take care. Good night.
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4: G'day, it's Gareth Hall. Giddy Up with Gareth Hall is your one-stop stable for everything racing. One of Australia's sharpest punting minds is David Gately, and every week you can hear him live right here on Giddy Up. Gator joins me every Monday to recap the Melbourne action from the weekend, and then Thursday mornings he delivers Gator's game plan to help you find a few winners ahead of the Saturday races. David Gately, part of the stable here on Giddy Up.

0: just at Richmond. We're about 90 seconds off a start. Ron's gone 5-1-2-8. 5-1-2-8. There's only four runners to take the field here. The three and six boxes will be vacant. Four almost and seven, our inspiration, are all scratching. So the five, Tanky Chief, is $1.75 to $1.60. Fifth on its last run, and then check its form out prior to that. As far back as the eye can see, it's either a one or a two next to its name. 88 starts, 33 wins and 27 minor placings to its credit, including in town, down the south coast, out at Richmond, you name it. Boston Banner, number 1, 220 to $2.50. Six on its last run, a fifth prize. Did pick up a couple of wins back to back, one at Richmond and one at Wentworth Park. Yeah, a few starts back. Vipunga Shine, number 2, $7 to $8 for it. Then you've got a Golden Blend, $26 to $41. But do take note, there's only a small field here for the running of the last on the program, so there will be no place dividend betting. Ron, as I said, 5, 1, 2, and 8 as we take you to the track for his call. We thank you very much for his help and wish him a safe trip home.
1: Grand runners are about to come onto the track. And yeah, these two, Trunky Chief and Boston Banner, they met each other here in a Masters race, well, early August it would have been. And remember, Trunky Chief led and Boston Banner ran it to about three quarters of a length. So there's not a great deal between them in ability-wise. Since then, Trunky Chief has continued the good form at a variety of tracks, where Boston Banner hasn't had the best of luck its last couple. Found a scrimmage at Gosford at the first corner and then didn't have a lot of luck again at Bulleye last start. So, but on their best forms, there's not too much between those two, and I'd be very surprised if one of those two didn't win. So runners approaching the boxes, final time tonight. So we've got $2.70 for the one, $1.55 for the five, and if you do like the other two, $8.50 for the two or $81 the eight. So only a field of four, won't take long to put them in. We are about a minute past start time, but won't take long to run this. So runners about to be called over. So the four runners head over now. Sires on Ice at Richmond for the Masters grade. And they're about to be locked away. Collars and leads are coming off. So first line in, second line go up, and Vipunga Shine the last one in. Wide Golden Blend, now they're all in. Favourite of the five, Trunky Chief. We're all set. Racing. Boston Banner stood there a length. Coming to the front would have been Vipunga Shine. Trunky Chief set the second. Railing up there now, Boston Banner and Golden Blend not that far away in fourth. Leader is Vipunga Shine going off the back. On the outside, Trunky Chief getting closer. Right on the hammer was Boston Banner. But into the straight, Vipunga Shine turned front. Coming out of Trunky, can't get there. Vipunga Shine beat the other one, Trunky Chief. And third will go to Boston Banner. Golden Blend not that far away in 22.80. Winner number two, Vipunga Shine. By Shimmer Shine out of Vipunga Molly for Christine Proctor. Second will go to the five, Trunky Chief, Anthony Godden. And third to the one, Boston Banner, Barry Gibbons. 2518.
0: $8.80 it's going to pay. Mapunga Shine, 2-5-1. We're joining Gawler for the running of race at number 11 on the program there tonight. $2.15 about. Mabel's Magic, number 2, holds the quote, looking to make it 3 straight wins. $2.20 to $2.15. $2.60 to $3.74, Bubble Coaster. The tips by Lachlan, 2-8-5-4. Let's head to him for the call.
2: About to move up. Race number 11, 210 about for 2, Mabel's Magic. 390 about number 8, Bubble Coaster. 420, number 4, Juno Usko. And 850 about number 5, Bounding Home. They are the main quartet, last couple moving up, and we're just about right for race number 11 from Gawler. Light on. 210 about for 2. Away, Mabel's Magic won the start down low, is moving over. Superior Speed, Dashing Dali, trying to edge to the top. Bubble Coaster in behind those, with Lady Nova, Bounding Home, and Juno Usko. Up to the turn, Mabel's Magic along the inside, hunting up over Dashing Dali, who's trying to rally. Making late ground is Bubble Coaster, but Mabel's Magic beats home Bubble Coaster. Third in behind those, Dashing Dali out deep, with Bounding Home, who makes some late ground. Juno Usko and Lady Nova, time 23.01. Number 2.
0: Mabel's Magic gets it, $2.60, $2.20, picks up its 6th victory in its 10th start, makes it a hat trick tonight, the Fernando Bale bred Greyhound. Heading off to Mildura for the final leg of the Quadrilla here. To be alive, 1 in the first leg, 7 in the second, 7 in the third, the favourite way. $1.75 is Celestial Nebula, number 6, $155 to $175. Second on its last two, had wins back-to-back prior to that. The 4, Perfect Gamble, it's at $3.40 from $2.80. And then you've got My Ultimate Henry at $7. Mobile has moved into position following this. We head back to Tamora for the running of race at number 10. But right now, let's take you to Mildura for the running of the 8th event on the card there tonight.
3: Mark Douglas printing pace over to $17.90. Short price favourite here, number 6, Celestial Nebula at $1.75. Number 4, Perfect Gamble at $3.40. 3, my Ultimate Henry at $7. And number 5, Captain Paprika at $7.50. And then we get out to longer odds, 2 Come On Billy at 18, and 1 French Beach and 7 Stars of Terry, both the 2 rank outsiders, at $61. Celestial Nebula has been racing in very good form. Been well supported again here at $1.75. We'll appreciate the small field. Bit of speed. Perfect Gamble comes across from South Australia. Nictario already having a winner earlier on with Keeler. Looking for a double here, Wayne Hill, with Perfect Gamble. Solid second favourite, $3.40, continues to firm up. 3, My Ultimate Henry looks well at $7, as does the stablemate Captain Paprika at $8.50. We start to move up for the final event here tonight. This is over the 1790. Celestial Nebula drawn outside the front row. Speed inside of it though, as they score up. Mildura race here on Wednesday afternoon. Nominations close tomorrow morning. Acceptances tomorrow afternoon. They're all set. Ready for the final event here tonight. The Park Douglas printing pace, and they're off and racing. Favourite Celestial Nebula taken off the gate. Beginning fast, My Ultimate Henry, and also showing good speed was Perfect Gamble, and kicking through on the inside was Come On Billy. My Ultimate Henry found the lead, but being taken on now by Perfect Gamble, who wants the front, and Wayne Hill takes Perfect Gamble, the second favourite, to the lead. My Ultimate Henry takes the trail leaders back from Come On Billy. In fourth spot, the pegs was French Beach. The outside, Captain Paprika, Celestial Nebula, and Saving Ground Stars of Terry. They go down the back straight. Front runner is Perfect Gamble. It leads 6 metres. My Ultimate Henry gets a good trip in a box seat. And in third spot behind him was Come On Billy. And sliding around him now, Celestial Nebula. Favourite's going to have to do it the hard way. It's got charging, though, because it's got no helmet to fire, so to follow. So it's quickly fired up here. 29.8 was the first quarter. And the leader is Perfect Gamble. Celestial Nebula wanting to go quicker. Starts to stride up in the second spot outside of this leader. My Ultimate Henry gets a good trip in a box seat. One out, one back, Captain Paprika. Three back the inside, Come On Billy from French Beach and Stars of Terry. They leave the straight. 29.8 first quarter, second quarter 30.7, so 60.5 the half. They're running along here and Perfect Gamble leads the way by 4 metres. My Ultimate Henry gets the Butte Trip leaders back. Celestial Nebula to favourites had to do its fair share of work, followed up by Captain Paprika, Come On Billy, then Stars of Terry and losing ground French Beach. Heading down the back straight, Perfect Gamble stacks them up. Wayne Hill knows he's got a danger lead right on his back in My Ultimate Henry. Favourites being eagled out here. Celestial Nebula, it's going to have to respond. Three wide, Captain Paprika. No run for Come On Billy. Heading up towards the turn, 29.5. And the leader is Perfect Gamble. My Ultimate Henry about to get out into the clear. Celestial Nebula struggling. Down the outside, Captain Paprika. My Ultimate Henry getting out. Captain Paprika down the outside. It's My Ultimate Henry going up to hit the lead. And My Ultimate Henry comes down and scores from Perfect Gamble, Captain Paprika, and climbing over their backs, Come On Billy. Celestial Nebula had to do too much work, and back last towards the tail, Stars of Terry and French Beach, 29.5, 30.8, mile rate 159.5. Number three, My Ultimate Henry. Jack Law, 850 and 320. Second four, Perfect Gamble, 150. Third dividend for five, Captain Paprika. And Come On Billy was closing right on their backs over the line. 3, 4, 5. 3, 4 and 5 are the numbers. Three, four, five, and two are the numbers.
4: Three, My Ultimate Henry, $5.80 and $3.20. Four, Perfect Gamble at $1.50. And Captain Paprika, number five, no third dividend. The 10th event from tomorrow. Runners are down at the start here with Abe Keeping. Number two is the favourite way. Three even goes to $2.90. Four starts, two wins, one minor fear, Brutal Edge. Number seven, $3.60 to $4.20. Kill's gone 2, 6, 7 and 4. Let's join him.
5: Outside quartet, they're the only ones here with track and distance experience. Jacobite Knife, two from 20 odd, two placings. Cash D'Oro from four starts, one from six, Brutal Edge, bit of money for it, and none from three, Mark Wonga Man. Abe Keeping, lightly raced, along with Aussie Rush, Chevy Beast, or The Beast, and Trunky Villain. 1, 2, 3, 4, first go track and distance. So just a little drift late for Abe Keeping. He's got a bit of upsize, $3.10. Some continued support here for Brutal Edge, number seven. Just about tucked away for the Hutchie Honored Pierce, another good sponsor. Fifth graders, we're over the 3:30. Ready to jump. All set. They're away. Aussie Reach left or right. Good pace out wide. Brutal Edge, and it's going to run to the lead from Cash D'Oro. Quickly to second. Then comes Aussie Rush. There followed Chevy the Beast, Jacobite Knife. Gee, well out of it. Trunky Villain and Abe Keeping. In front is Brutal Edge. Cash D'Oro, the outside working it. And oh, it's close. Cash D'Oro or Brutal Edge. I'm not sure. Third home was Aussie Rush. Then came Trunky Villain. They're followed then by Chevy the Beast, Jacobite Knife and Abe Keeping. Oh, Rip Tickler. Rip Tickler. Did Brutal Edge hang on or did Cash D'Oro last bound get the spoils? Terrific go. I was all but ready to hail Cash D'Oro the winner. But a Brutal Edge is right there, and it's as close to a dead heat as you'll ever see. Brutal Edge, Cash D'Oro moved up. Oh, that's close to a dead heat for mine. One will be third, Aussie Rush, and Trunky Villain fourth. Very close, 18-8. Don't usually like to sit on the fence, but I think this is as close as a split the half loaf of bread here. 18-8, so the judge, Stuart, coming in there. We have got a dead heat. There we go. Dead heat. Thanks, Mick. So our Stipe just yelling out there, we have got a dead heat. 6 and 7, 7 and 6. So there is a dead heat there. Aussie Rush is third, and number four will wind up fourth, Trunky Villain. So a dead heat relays between 7 and 6. A dead heat, 7 and 6. One is third, and number four out on the outskirts will win.
4: 7 and 6, dead heating there, plays the one in third, Aussie Rush. 18 and 81 the time. That's what, you know, it's tight. They just can't separate them. The margin, nothing. Dead heat. Dead heat by a head. You've got the 10th event from Bulleye coming your way. Runners are making their way to the start. Gary's got 5 to beat 2, 1 and 8 here. Jurgen Bale at $2.40 out from $1.95. Looking to try and pick up its 23rd victory. It's been having sporadic runs and having time away. It's coming back after 72 days away from the track. Appen Way, which is where Gary will probably be heading towards the end of this race. It's $2.80 to $2.50. Second on its last run. It's Pateri Train Greyhound and Long Island Blue at $4.80 as we take you to Gaz. Hope you enjoyed all the action down there tonight, mate. Thanks so much for your help, not only tonight, but this morning as well.
6: Yeah, thank you, Grant. Appreciate your assistance throughout the night too. I'm sure we'll catch up during the week at some stage. About another 20 minutes heading through Appen. Maybe that might be the omen tip in the last 3:30 and the 2:40. Now, Appen Way, a new favourite. Number 8, Jurgen Bale. Gee, it's been easy in the market. 175 out to 260. It hasn't won a race for 14 months. So I can see why it's getting easy. And in fact, well, I suppose you look at Appen Way, it hasn't won a race since December 2024. So Long Island Blue, number 1, 420 to 480. It hasn't won a race since May of last year. And Jack's Wish, number 4, it hasn't won for 12 months. It's the Bolter. Number 5, Trapeteers, actually won a Goulburn back in May. So it's the only greyhound that actually won a race this year. And did finish second here 4 starts ago. $7 to $8. That's probably the reason I put it on top. Just thought it might have just had that recent form that looked a bit better than most of these as they go in. And Triumph, number 7, it hasn't won since December last year. All in about to wrap it up. A big night. Off the chart won the feature. We're all set for the last Bulleye Becky Tuesday. Ready. And racing. Nice your way towards the centre. Trapeteers landed in front. But stays right off the track now. Appen Way, Jack's Wish and Jurgen Bale rush across. And Jurgen Bale's going to lead. Over Appen Way and Trapeteers going back to the inside. 5 links to Triumph. Long Island Blue and Jack's Wish as they corner. It's Jurgen Bale the leader. Trapeteers is trying to get through. Appen Way the outside. Appen Way hit the lead. Trapeteers driving through. Got him. Trapeteers right on the line, nailed Appen Way the winner. Getting squeezed right up. Jurgen Bale's run third and fourth. Long Island Blue, a long break to Jack's Wish, and it was last in with Triumph. They've run around 23 and 10. Trapeteers wanted to work right up the track into the first quarter, then cut back to the fence coming down the side. He was all over the place, but he's got in by Goodsey out of Freaky Tears. Wayne White is the owner trainer. Second placing goes to 2 Appen Way, Vince Pateri, and 8 Jurgen Bale. Wayne White has run third, just standing by for fourth. 23.18 the overall time, and those numbers officially are 5, 2, 8 and 1. 5, 2, 8 and 1 the interims. 6.70, 16.50 early, 6.68 home. 23.18 the overall time, and those margins to come from the last at Bulleye this evening.
4: And a great calling effort there, particularly in the last there at Bulleye. 5 Trapeteers took it, 7.33.20. The numbers and dividends on your screen, but it was the
0: race that no greyhound wanted to win, with no disrespect to the runners or the trainers. It just changed complexion about six times in the running of that race. And Appenway looked good, then all of a sudden it was hunted down by Trappeteers. Yogan Bale was in there, and then it decided not to win. It was crazy. We've got the 11th event from Sale coming your way, but before that, here's the confirmation at Tamora. Brutal Edge, 3 even and $1.10. 6 Cash D'Oro, $3.50 and $2.10. And Aussie Rush, number 1, $3.90. There's your exotics as well. So quite a few details there, and we'll flick across to the next page. Duets and running doubles, important as well. And it was the 10 and 9 are scratching as the reserves coming out of that one. But a dead heat after the previous of Tamora. One more to come from Tamora. The 11th event from Sale. Runners arriving at the start here. And you've got the favourite at $3.40 in from $4.40. Hey Riley. It's got the 2 cloth on. Second on its last run, hunting down its 10th victory at its 115 start. Minta Blinder, number 5, has gone 480 to 370. 6 on its last run. And Rhodes End, number 1, 360 to $3.80. They are behind the boxes. Kyle's got 1, 2, 3 and 5. Let's join him for the 11th.
7: So the runners at the start here for race 11, Righto Grant, they'll get set shortly. Hey Riley's had 114 starts, has won 9, has run second on 40 occasions and 12 thirds, and 25 of those 40 seconds have been here. Ran second at Terrelgan 4 days ago and is on the reasonably quick backup. Punters have it as one of the main chances here. We're back here again racing on Wednesday. It's a daytime meeting, provincial tier 3 card. Noms close tomorrow at 11 a.m. for that meeting here at Sale on Wednesday. Just about ready. Monticello's Stake, late scratching during kennelling of number 8, leaves us with a field of 7 to start. They're ready to go now. Set and racing. Hey Riley stepped nicely from 2. Last set of boxes there were Bunny Bale and Crackerjack Trev. It's a keen charge early, and whipping round now with good pace was Woodside. Wombat takes over, moves away. Rhodes End, Minta Blinder, second and third. Hey Riley got shuffled back but balances up again. Then Sweet Trilby off the track with Crackerjack Trev. They turn for home. Woodside Wombat in front. Hey Riley out of the packs running on, but it's Woodside Wombat. Hey Riley's run second. Third into Sweet Trilby, made up a stack of ground at the business end. Fourth close, Rhodes in the inside, gripping on with Crackerjack Trev, Bunny Bale and also Minta Blinder, and the run there, 24.88 to the winner. Woodside Wombat the winner. Margaret Reed down at Woodside. Owner-trainer here. Woodside Wombat scores. That is...
0: picks up its eighth victory tonight. $11.240, 7, 2 and 3. We're heading off to Turpentine in a moment for the running of race number 2. We'll take a break, come back and take a look at that for you.

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0: heading off to Turpentine for the running of the second. It's over 1,000. It's fine and good there. Muzzieni's Mount, number 22 Tigers, 230, is the favourite way of going. Yet to break its maiden status, obviously, being in a maiden plate. I think it's 10th run here today. You've got Chestnut Versus to be ridden by Keegan Milo. It's $3 and steady at that. A first starter has had some support there, in from $4.20, so take note. The 11's $5 and pretty steady at that, only having its fourth run. Has picked up two minors. It came close on its last run, going down by less than a length. It was about $2.80 on that occasion. Slightly stronger class here today. Autograph number 3, $8 to $9. The Bibb's got the ride on the Webber trained horse. It's been knocking on the door of taking a victory, but the margins have just been too much. Seven starts, four minors to its credit, and Thanksgiving. It's drawn the two, $9 to $9.50, having its third run, fresh up after 90 days away from the track. They're starting to load away. Let's take you off to Turpentine.
1: It's loading up. Two Tigers and Butterfly Blues stepping in. Debatable Thanksgiving Day. Thanksgiving Day going in. Golden Slipstream.

Sydney Harbour about 2 months up. Backing away. Not the easiest customer, Gennady. Going in. Ryder De Harbour to mount up in the stalls. Not completely settled in the stalls though. Autograph and Count of Capri will be the last one. Autograph coming in. Count of Capri, Chad Little down here for two rides. This is Nicky's Law. Count of Capri just being taking some extra care down behind the start. Sideways on. Now goes to the gate, backs away. Up to the gate, backs away, still not keen. Now goes in. Ready to go, set, and away they go. Gennady jumped a little awkwardly, and also Butterfly Blue from the wider gate slotting in at the tail of the field. Debatable out wider, going off in search of the lead with Astrophile quick on its feet. Thanksgiving Day on the fence third. Two lengths break to Golden Slipstream in fourth on the fence. Two Tigers and the Red is outside of that. Then Autograph, Orange and White Stripes, Chestnut Verse on the fence. Gennady, White Cap on the inside. The grey is Count of Capri down the middle. On the outside, Young General and Butterfly Blue as they're in the straight now. 400 to go. Astrophiles, Gone Foams clear by two. Thanksgiving Day on the chase. Then came on the inside.

You know, it took every bit of experience Muzzy had to get two Tigers home, 250 and 110G had to work at Thanksgiving Day, number 9, 3 even in Chestnut Verse, number 7 at $1.30, $1.30 for it. Heading off to Gawler for the last tier, Lachlan's gone 1, 8, 6 and 2, Amron Tiger, $1.33 to $1.25, favoured way of going, looking to make it two wins from three starts. You got Terrific Baz, $5.50 from $5, Deep Purple, number 6, $7.50 to $11, and our Ivy Rose, number 2, is at $12, only other runner here. Runners are heading off to the boxes for the running of race number 12. That's over the 400. As we take it a lock, and we thank him very, very much for his help there tonight.

0: Okay, they're on their way to the start here for race number 12. You still have about 40 seconds, a bit longer than that, to get your investments on here for the last. Only a field of four to go around here for the final event. And Amrong Tiger, number one, is our $1.28 favourite for trainer Kim Johnston. Ahead of number 8, Terrific Baz at $5.50, $10. Number 6, Deep Purple, and Al Ivy Rose, number 2, $11. Race 12 concludes the card. Runners are beside the start and about to move over. Back racing at Angle Park tomorrow night, and back at Angle Park on Tuesday during the day as well. Murray Bridge up a straight Wednesday, and Mount Gambier Thursday during the day. And then heat to the Adelaide Cup on Thursday night at Angle Park. Should be a great night of racing there. About to move up here for the final event. Non-penalty. Masters over 400 metres. $1.35, number one. Amrong Tiger. Runners are moving in. This is the final event from Gawler, the Masters, to conclude the program. Light on, set for a start, race number 12. And they're on their journey. Amrong Tiger won the start, but moving over, Deep Purple will take over. Gets away by two over Terrific Baz, Amrong Tiger. And now Ivy Rose last of the four. Deep Purple with a nice break. Gets away by two or three. Amrong Tiger trying to regain that margin and a length away then. Terrific Baz, it's Deep Purple. Amrong Tiger kicking back. Amrong Tiger, the last fave home. Second was close. We had Deep Purple on the outside. He made just hold on, but is in a photo with Al Ivy Rose and Terrific Baz last of the four, time 22.96. Amrong Tiger, number one, the winner for Kim Johnston, beats home number six, Deep Purple, Brenton Prowse. Third, number two, Al Ivy Rose, Rosa Panginjotu. And
1: one Amrong Tiger, $1.10, no, 6 and 2, the minor numbers there. Going to take a break and head to tomorrow for the running of race 11. Just take note, there is a late scratching. Mr. Tropea is the four. It's a late scratching in the next.

Cars on the track and heading off to the start. 8.63, the selections here from Kel in the last $2.80 to $2.60. Corbon Max. It's had 6 wins and 10 minors in 37. Fourth on its last run at Wagga. Jacobite.

0: Sean, number 3, 440 to 320. And then you've got Sir Reggie, number 6, at the $3.80 quote. Just repeating the four late scratching here. As we take you to Kel, hope you enjoyed his return there to tomorrow. I'm sure they're all glad to see him, and he'll be signing autographs. When I say signing autographs, having a beer before he leaves. Good luck, Kel, and we do appreciate your effort.
1: At the boxes. Yeah, good on you, Skipper. Thank you very much. And yeah, it was lovely coming back here. Had a really good night, and I won one of the meat trays. So that was even better. Certainly didn't need to put it in the fridge. I reckon if I broke down on the way home, that meat would still be good come Wednesday. Race number 11, Team of Corkendale, they got a treble here tonight, or two and a half really, with the dead heat of Brutal Edge in the previous with Cash D'Oro. Pepper's Daughter, that was the feel-good story of the night. Pepper's Daughter, win number 20, and she's retiring, so she'll spend the rest of her life on Greg McKinnon's lounge. Curtis Keeping was good in race 4, clock 25.6 for Team Leach. This is a Pathways. They're all out of form. Well-tried late, Jacobite Thorn, $3.10. $3, Corborn Max at the head of the charts. Here we go, back to do it again next Sunday, all set for the last. Race 11, Southwest Fuels, racing. Oh, gee. Very slow to go was Corborn Max, and there's good pace to centre. Bunratty Castle, look out, Sir Reggie's close enough tonight, then Jacobite Thorn, they're following the inside, Flex Up, Dylan's Destiny, Corborn Max, oh they're all over the track here, oh, and one's come down, out wide Sir Reggie, or oh, maybe Sir Reggie from Jacobite Thorn who was obscured. Corborn Max has made up good yardage to get third, and I think fourth was Flex Up. They were followed further back in the ruck by Jacobite Thorn, the Mia Ranger, and Bunratty Mac. I reckon has got up and completed the course, and they've gone 19-2 in the last, and another close game. All right, so Sir Reggie's on the outside here, which makes it prominent. 19:20 is the time. Corbor Max will definitely get third. Favour Sir Reggie, it gets it. Six is the winner. Six has got up to beat three, Jacobite Thorn. May have called it in the run on in, but it's definitely got up on the outside here. So 6-3 and 8 will be the numbers in the last. We just need that fourth number. 6-3 and a further photo. It'll get third. It might be the issue. It might be fourth here. So 19:25. 11.09 the run home.
0: Okay, Kel's won the meat tray, so we're all going over to his place tomorrow afternoon. I'll give you his dress later. We'll pop the graphic up on screen. Good on you, Kel. I'm glad you got the meat tray too, brother. 350 and 150, Sir Reggie. Typical of his luck, isn't it? 3 Jacobite Thorn, 104 and 8 Corborn Max, $1.60. Heading off to the valley, some people. Heading off to the valley for the running of race number 10. The favourite here, $2.10. Chester's Boy, number 5. One is at $3.50 and the six at $4.20. They're at the start. Let's head there for the

the Star, 1238 Valley. Our thanks to David Cook for getting things underway this afternoon. This is Race 10 Valley. Chester's Boy in 5, even money favourite from 6 to 5, 7 to 4 from 9 to 4 as well. Mongi Sydney. 3 to 1 about 6, Beachview Bale. 9 to 2 for 4, Triona's Tangle. 23, She's Dramatic. And 25 to 1, 2, Brefnitina. Now going in for this A6, Chester's Boy, the market leader. Went close, penultimate, Stern A6, beaten short head. 29.04. And then a bit lackluster when I held 6 and a quarter length third behind Rory Bellows next time. Going for trap 6 to trap 4 into trap 5 today. I should have paced again.

0: A decent early sit. Hares on the run, race 10. And they're off. Racing. Two strokes pace goes middle. Lent on three. Five moving up on their outside. And Chester's Boy does lead at the bend. Four in behind, just short of a bit of daylight. Then 1-6-2. Three brought up the rear. Chester's Boy, Triona's Triangle. Triona's Tangle even. Then one, Mongey Sydney. Three wide. Five swallowed up and bumped back. And it's four and one to go on. Six is on the inside. Triona's Tangle. Four narrowly from one, Mongey Sydney. Six trying to go between them. The gap staying open. Five rallying again. Trap one comes through to win. Mongey Sydney. Well back delivered. Just lent across late to confirm a victory. Trap one scores. One the winner, beat four, tight third.
1: Mongey Sydney is going to take it out. It's going to pay about the $4.20 at mark in New South Wales to even the place. We stand by for the minor numbers to be confirmed, but there'll only be two place dividend betting. There it is, a $4.20 for the four, though no third. The seventh event from Greater Yarmouth comes your way straight after the break.

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0: 3SJ Lola, 225 goes to the single quote of 195 now. Five starts, one win at 1 mile, and 1-2 starts back. Looking to try and continue that and see if it can bounce back from its fifth last start. They're loading them away. Let's head to the track.
1: So they are now going in at Yarmouth for the next race here on TRP. And they're now all in the traps here. So stand by for a start. Hare's running. We go. Start by trap 3, SJ Lola, from 5 in second on the lookout. Then comes 6 in third, Nova Boots, with 1 and the 2 out the back. As they head away down the back straight, SJ Lola, trap 3, is moving along with Real Purpose from 6, 5 and 1, then a gap back to 2. Here's the final two turns coming up. Trap 3, SJ Lola, is clear, chased by 6, but is several lengths behind. Heading up towards the finish, trap 3, SJ Lola, is clear for the win. 1 up for second, head of 6 and 2. That was a good performance from SJ Lola. Just a second start and does it very, very nicely indeed. 10 to 11 favourites. Could have been any price. Absolutely bolted. It could have been as short as 4s on and it would have won well.
0: Favourite gets at number 3, SJ Lola, 290, 130. Zoodan Man, number 1, $2.50, and we stand by for third. Heading off to sale for the final race on our local program here tonight. Kyle's got 8 to beat 3, 2, and 1. Dr. Patrick is the favourite way of going from the McMahon Kennel, 225 to 170. Fourth on its last run, hunting down its 7th victory. 8, 3, 1, and 7 is the way the watchdog has gone. The 3 starting over, $5.50 to $6. Fresh today after 66 days away from the track. You've got the 2 Ski Boots, $5.50 to $7 for it. Second, Warrigal over the $4.60 on its last run, going down by just shy of 4. And Zipping Lalo, number 5, has gone $8.50 out to $12. 6 on its last couple of runs, but has had 24 starts, 4 wins and 9 minor placings. So the last couple at Horsham and at Shepherd and probably not indicative of the Greyhound's performance. Mint a thrill. Number 7 at $12, out from $6.50, blowing like a gale. It has had 172 days away. As we take it, Kyle, mate, awesome working with you again tonight. Hope you have a safe trip home. Good luck in the last.
1: Your favourite here for the final event, $6 about the 3 starting over. Ski Boots at 7, $12 each of 2 numbers 5 and 7. Favourites had that. I got all in recent starts, but has won 5 races around the circuit here from 30 with 10 minus. So it's been in the money at half its runs here. And is dropping back from a couple of runs recently at Terrelgan in mixed 4-5 company. Interesting runner here, number 3, starting over for the McInerney Kennel, who are now based locally here at Longford. This ex-Kiwi chaser has won 7 over there from 38 with 13 minus. The kennel now across here with a number of runners tonight and starting over first up since July 23. It's $5.50 out to $6.50 back at a $6 late, but Dr. Patrick will run the clear favourite. It's got out to $1.80, but is the one that punters want here in the last tonight. Catch you at Warrigal on Tuesday night for 12 races there. The green light's on for the last of a dozen. They're set to hop out. And racing. Last out of boxes there was Dr. Patrick. Slow out was Dr. Tessa. And away fast, Mid to Thrill and starting over. They'll lead. Mid to Thrill zips away. Now getting off the track and there and losing ground, starting over. Getting to a clear second, Dr. Tessa, and running on. Zipping Lilo, Dr. Gianna. Further back with Dr. Harold. And back in the race too was Ski Boots. They turn for home here. And taking over was Dr. Tessa. Races away and scores from Dr. Gianna second. Zipping Lilo third ahead of Dr. Harold. Back behind those runners then we had Mid to Thrill was starting over. Dr. Patrick back with runners in turn, and the time there is about 24.74. And Dr. Tessa wins it, makes it 2 on the trot. And at good odds too, like the earlier winner, Dr. Nikita, on the quick backup after a Terrelgan win recently and has now made it 2 on the trot here. Dr. Tessa in the last at about $11.330 for Marcus McMahon takes it out. Dr. Gianna second at around $3.60 and Zipping Lido will be third at $3.20. The numbers on the final...

Sunderland 12:51 race. Queen, who's had a number of placed efforts, third, second, third, if you look at the last six bits of form, 17 wins from 72 starts, trained by Yvonne Bell, 5-4 favourites, 5-6 favourite last time, and finishing in third spot. Looking for form clues. Two greyhounds who managed to win last time out back in here are four Black Eyed Keys and six Vegas Kimo Sabe. They both managed to win last time out. Vegas Kimo Sabe trapped number six, Black Eyed Keys in four, both winning in A4 company, go up in grade to A3 in this race. And they are now approaching at Sunderland. This is the next race coming up here on Tuppy. So the greyhounds are about to make their way towards the boxes.

we're about to be loaded for our next race here on TRP. Mentioned Gallon Queen, who is favourite 5-4 here. Others to mention include Liberty Jess in 3, 8 wins from 31. Did win in D2, 4th in D2, and then 5th in A2. Just beating one rival home on that occasion. They are about to be loaded for our next on TRP.

Repairs running. Off we go. Track one, Kippers Puma is up there. Six is challenging. Vegas Chemo Sabe, who now leads into the first turn. Three and four at a slight coming together. And it's trap six who has the lead. Vegas Chemo Sabe from one and five. Then comes trap number two, four and the three. So Vegas Chemo Sabe, but five now. Gallant Queen beginning to get going. One trying to improve as well. But it's five leading six. One's trying to fight back far side. Five's back in the winner's enclosure today. Gallant Queen was crowned the winner. Close second, isn't it, between six and one, one and six. Either way, that's close for the forecast, but five has won. A 5-4 favourite, Gallant Queen.

Just went to big price at sevens. 12:50 Four Valley, hair running. Favourite taxi driver six out to 6-4 late. Racing post next best. They're off racing. 6 away best. Had the head up in the air. 1 Spice Bag on the rail. Goes forward from 4. 6 on the outside. Then 3-5 dropped away and 2. It's 1 Spice Bag with the lead. By 3 lengths turning into 3. Hawkfield Magic, who just can't close the gap. And trap 1 Spice Bag wins. 1 beat 3. 6 was third.

0: You've got a rerun on number 2, Purple Rain, and number 1, Life and Letters.
1: Long way back to the rest of them. They are cooked as they head towards the 200. Nicky's Law still the leader. Down the inside is Sword of Light, and further back, Life and Letters. They are battling. Nicky's Law still holds a good advantage inside the closing stages. Nicky's Law by 3 lengths. Sword of Light second. Life and Letters third. 5 lengths away to 4th place.
2: It's Race Oracle the leader. Down the inside, Purple Rain. Running on behind those is on the outside, Jimmy Vega. It's still Race Oracle leading from Purple Rain. Now here comes a run from Green Fairway, but Race Oracle being ridden absolutely perfectly by the reader. Race Oracle a length and a half from Purple Rain.
3: Two good runs there from both those runs there. Life and Letters finishing behind Nicky's Law, who I really like later on today. So that form line could well be worth following as well in Purple Rain. Two cracking seconds back to back. But all the money, Shalandra's for number 3, Up and Up, who opened up at around the 2-1, now is in the red. And last start was a decent effort over a trip of 1,200 meters. A little bit on the sharp side. Gets the proper trip today. Lost to like.
0: Yeah, definitely. She may look really hard to beat now at 1.80. That debut run was behind Gone Cold, who looks to be a top sort. She then took on Fishtails, who went on to win a feature. Second to Moana, who's another top sort. And last time, second to Me and You, who came out to win really well at the Val on Tuesday as well. So number 3, Up and Up. I don't think any problems over this trip. Twice over this course and distance. Finished second from draw number 5. She looks good. She may be really hard to beat, Grant.
3: Yeah, I think she is definitely the horse that they're all going to have to beat, and then it's going to be a matter of who is going to be fighting out for that second placing. And you've got to think that's got to come between numbers 1, Life and Letters, 2, Purple Rain, and possibly number 4, Royal Ron, who ran a good rail race last time out behind Life's Treasures, and it's good value now.
0: Yeah, I really like the look of number 1, Life and Letters. I like this combination of Wai Shang Mawing and Muzieni. I thought a really good run last time. Nicky's Law was really impressive when she won last time. But for me, I really like the way number 4, Royal Rant, went down to the start. Last time, over 1,600 meters, went second to Life's Treasures. But she looked really good, Grant.
3: Yeah, absolutely. I thought Life and Letters moved to the post really freely as well. It was a really nice canter post. And so too, the 4, Royal Rant. So nothing is going to be putting me off in that. There you can see the 4 stretching out beautifully as well. Been taken down nice and easily, but really moving easily and just gliding along the top of the turf there.
0: Yeah, she looks really good. One that can surprise. I think it's all about number 3, Up and Up. But number 5, Prophecy, does need to show a return to form. 34.70 for a win, has finished second over this course and distance. Second run after a rest. There were excuses last time. Perhaps a place chance for me.
3: Jackpot, could you bank a number 3, Up and Up?
0: I'd go 1 and 3 for me.
3: Okay, all right. I'd go the 2 and the 3. But I think what we will do is maybe go with the 3 as a banker for a smaller perm as well. Let's find out what Clyde liked in the parade ring. He was there and he had a good look at them when they were milling around the back end there. So, Clyde, who was your pick of the parade?
4: Yeah, definitely the favourite, Grant. No doubt about it. Up and Up looked absolute picture. Paul Matchett has got Up and Up looking in top shape when coming into the ring at the back here today. I thought that she looked exceptionally well, and she's the money horse. All of the talk is for Up and Up, and she does look like a hard horse to beat. Purple Rain came in here looking very good. So did Life and Letters. They both got chances, but they're going to have to go some based on what I'm hearing and what I saw to beat Up and Up.
0: It is the start of the first jackpot as well, Grant. If you are playing that jackpot for today, that pool is 141,000. Up and Up is now at 1.70 for a win.
3: Yeah, it looks to be a worthy favorite here. They should start loading very soon for the third, the opening leg of the jackpot. I think I'm going to take a quick jackpot here as well. I'm going to bank her Up and Up. I'm going to bank her Nicky's Law and see how we go from there.
5: Shalandra, thanks, Grant. They're loading up down at the 1600 meter marker, just the 6 horse field. Defining Winter, the first one to go in. Defining Winter, Purple Rain. Defining Winter's been backed out of the gate. going back in. Purple Rain going up. Royal Runt, Prophecies. Prophecies going in. Life and Letters and Up and Up will be the last load. Almost ready to go. 1600 meters to cover. All set. Gates spring back, they're racing. Defining Winter was slow away, is racing at the end of the field. Life and Letters, the first one to respond. Up and Up is up there in second place, one off the fence in the blue and black. Along the inside is Purple Rain, is tracking those leaders back in third on the fence. They followed by Prophecies in a white cap on the outside. Three quarters break then to Defining Winter after a slow start, has made it to second last, and Royal Rant is out at the end of the field and around six lengths off the pacemaker, which is Life and Letters, with 1,100 meters left to travel. A half a length leader from Up and Up in second as they come back into view behind the trees. Purple Rain is third. Prophecies is back in fourth, two lengths away to Defining Winter, and Royal Rant is still the trailer. And now only five, six lengths off the leaders. They race past the 800, halfway through the contest, and Life and Letters doing the workout in front. From Up and Up is poised to strike in second place the noseband. On the inside is Purple Rain in the yellow cap. Prophecies is outside of that one. Defining Winter's under pressure again, and Royal Rant is near the back of the field. Now heads Defining Winter, who's a long way back as they head down inside the 400 meter marker, and they're in the home straight. Life and Letters in front. Up and Up's got her at it. On the inside is Purple Rain, also traveling well. Prophecies is in behind those. Then Royal Rant as they head down with 300 to go. Life and Letters not giving up the fight. On the outside is Up and Up, then Purple Rain further back. Up and Up has the lead. Life and Letters not giving in. Up and Up on the outside, just the leader. Life and Letters is fighting all the way to the line, but Up and Up has won. Life and Letters second, Purple Rain third, Prophecies fourth, and then came Royal Rant, and quite a way back to Defining Winter. Replay screen at the moment.

some technical problems. Number three, the winner from one in second. And just wait for the judge to confirm the minor positions for us. 150 favorite up.

Tears did on replay, right hand side up and up in the black with blue. Didn't have it all that easy though, Life and Letters was always on his tail. Gutsy run from Life and Letters, and on the near side up and up. The favourite is home though, and everyone will be happy. 3, 1, 2 and 5, note that TCO 2 for race 4 is clear.

13-8 favourite, Lazy Lou, trap 6. 15-8 trap 2, Delsa Cassie. 7-2 the 1, Lawrence Bella. 5-1 trap 3, Nikos Hunter. 11-2 the 4, Quickstep Hoban. 17-2 the 5, Watermill Wendy.

about to approach the traps at Sunderland. 7-2 the 1, 15-8 the 2, 5-1 the 3, 11-2 the 4, 17-2 the 5, 13-8 favourite the 6, Lazy Lou, market leader here in this 108. Yarmouth 12.59 result, 1-6-2, 4-1, 18-1, the SPs 4-1, 18-1, here in this up-and-coming 108, favourites in 6, Lazy Lou, one of two wide runners with Watermill, Wendy in 5, is a 16-1 chance. Lazy Lou's won 3 out of 28, Dean Blackbird trains, Dean also trains trap 3, Nico's Hunter, who is a 9-2 chance here. Chantal McNicholas is also doubly represented with 1 Lawrence Bella at 8-1 and 4 Quickstep Hoban 9-2. 15-8, Delsa Cassie in 2's won 9 out of 68, winning in A9 on its penultimate start before being well beaten in this grade last time. When it won 2 starts ago, it was lightning out of the traps. If you're backing Delsa Cassie, you want to see a quick beginning, just like 2 starts ago. Lazy Lou, though, is still 6-4 favourite. Not exactly the best winning record, but is fancied here. Has been running okay, has been finding a bit of trouble in running.

late. I'm sure you'll be keen to clear the five Watermill Wendy on the inside. All in. Hare's running 108 Sunderland. Hare is running. Off and racing. One and two a bit slowly away. Three leads early on. Nico's Hunter got quite a lead actually from 4, 6 and 2. 1 and 5. 6 into 2nd, the favourite Lazy Lou. Three leads by 3 lengths down the back. Nico's Hunter. It's the Dean Blackbird Greyhounds who are 1 and 2. 6 second, 2 back in 3rd place. 3 from 6 and then comes 2 Delsa Cassie off the final bend. Nico's Hunter, 6 trying to close. Lazy Lou is getting there and has won. Needed every yard of the trip. Trap 6 Lazy Lou outstays kennel companion Nico's Hunter. It's a 1-2 for trainer Dean Blackbird. Third home, trap 2, but a distant third. 6-3-2, the latest result from Sunderland. The 108, favourite wins.

the starting box is 12 past one, Valley. Favourite is 2 Terms Hour, 6 to 4 from 7 to 4, 15:23, Tobigal Suzanne. 5 Royal of the Lucy's at 9 to 2. 5 to 1, 6 Dry Morning. 9 to 2, 1 Hawkfield Cassie, and 14 to 4, Playdate Jasper. Terms Hour, the Fav in the Blue. Down to D5 today. I think she needed it. She'd been struggling in D4s. Perhaps one of her mistakes was she did throw in some good performances around some poorer ones, and that's ended up her staying the grade above potentially for too long. When she was last seen in D5, she made all to win back on the 29th of July. In a 16:23, a time she hasn't been near replicating since, however. 5 to 4 today in a grade we know she's comfortable in. Tobigal Suzanne in 3, beat a length of 3 quarters by Croker's Maple last time out. Crowded first bend the last 6 runs in a row, and before that was balked first corner on the 4th of August. Ease to D5 last time out, went off favourite. So you had to chase Croker's Maple all the way to home. And 9 to 2 for 6, Dry Morning. Certainly not without a chance here. Went very close, penultimate run at a big price, 8 to 1 on the 17th of September, showing a bit of late closing pace. Not exactly a front runner on recent weeks, but it's been running well from off the pace. Last all the way win was the last win, 14th of July. Won by 10 lengths that day, 16:42. Now, hasn't been near that since, but he has been regularly getting into a good early position going out first bend. And this sort of race, that's often half the game, isn't it? About to go in for this concluding 12 past one, Valley. Traps 2 and 3 go joint favourites late on. They're being checked over. Hair running, 12 past 1 finale, Valley. Terms Hour and 2 and Tobigal Suzanne in 3. 11 to 8 joint favourites, 9 to 2 bar. Racing away. 6 Dry Morning got out well, but quickly dropping back as 1 will lead into the bend from 2. Then came 4, 5, 3 drop back away, and 6 at the back of the field. They turn in. It's 2 with the lead. It's Terms Hour from 1 Hawkfield Cassie. 2 beats 1 and 5. Terms Hour, 11 to 8. A joint favourite beats Hawkfield Cassie 5 to 1. Run for Lucy 3rd, 11 to 2. Terms Hour drawing away up to the line. To win, when he's back down to D5. Now 2 from 4 in the grade. We take a pause now here on our live broadcast today. We'll see you ahead of the opener at Lifford. 12 races get underway there from 2:26, and Star Peel will start at 2:33.

go there. We go to Yarmouth, 117. More Greyhound action on the way. Trap 1 vacant here. We have 5 runners at Yarmouth. Takeoff Disney, owned by the bus drivers. Trained by Linda Brown, is in here off the back of a win in A7. I'm penalised for that win, actually. Takeoff Disney in 2. Good Queen goes in 3 for Erica Samuels Kennel. Greyhound, who's was running a lot in A6 company, now drops back to A7. Trap 4, Murrow Tambora, is in here as well. 14 times a winner. Richard Fitch is the trainer, a winner in A7, another one who's unpenalised for the win. Jacob's Magic in 5, 4 wins from 17. Erica Samuels trains two in here, 3 and 5 for the Greyhounds, Good Queen and Jacob's Magic. A Greyhound who's had some wins of late, a couple of fourth positions though in A7, the wins did come at a lower level. And Summersham Sox, trap 6, an 8-1 chance, the only wide runner in here, and a winner in A8 company, 4 runs recently in A7, but has improved, only beaten half a length by Takeoff Disney last time. Did show plenty of pace that day. Beaten by Takeoff Disney, who won by half a length. And interestingly enough, today, even though there was only half a length between them, Takeoff Disney in 2 is a 5-4 favourite. And Trap 6, Summersham Sox, is as big as 8-1. So the bookmakers certainly feel there's no chance that 6 can reoppose the form. But who knows? If 6 gets away quickly again, it might be hard to catch. But certainly it's a big price at 8-1 off the back of a really good run last time. So the bus drivers who look after Takeoff Disney with Linda Brown will be hoping that they can have another victory here. Just a reminder, they are about to go. Going in at Yarmouth, going in then for the next live Greyhound race. Trap 1 vacant, favourites in 2, Takeoff Disney, Blue Jacket the one to beat, according to the market anyway, 5-4 here, and they've loaded up Yarmouth. So Yarmouth, the hare is running. Racing Yarmouth for the 117. Could start by 5 this time. Jacob's Magic into the lead from 3-2. 6 didn't get away as quickly this time and is towards the back with also trap number 4. So 5 leading, 2. Takeoff Disney now coming through on the inside to challenge the 5. Then 3, 6 and the 4. Trap 2 now leading Takeoff Disney. Takeoff Disney in 2 is away and gone here. We'll follow up the win. The market was spot on. 2's beaten the running on 4, who was a distant second behind the winner. Murrow Tambora got up for second, 6 back in third, but it's 2's race, Takeoff Disney, and the bus drivers will be delighted. Back-to-back wins.

0: corners are at the start, then about to go behind. Any final bets? Race one. First one going in, David Probert on Music and Song. About to be led in. The leading Welsh rider on board here. Thanks to the Bridge again for backing our flat season finale. Always great to have them involved here at Force Lass. Sub 13 about to go in. It's got dark cheek pieces on. Sub 13 just favoured over Macaroni as they load. Sub 13. Blue Point Express, the filly goes in. She's third in the betting. Up the ante. Dark blue is Pacific Prince, Laura Coughlin riding for James Bennett. Pacific Prince. La Carba. Kieran O'Neill now on board. Goes in. Macaroni. One of those to load, the previous course winner. There is Savvy Rowe for Rod Millman. Tyler Hurd, and navy blue and pink. Shush a minute into stall one, which is towards the right as we look, the centre. Stalls on the towards the stand side today on the straight course. Sean, yeah, very bustery up here in the commentary box. We'll do our best. In goes the Bear of Saints, who is set to go for the opener on the flat season finale day here at Foss Lass. They're racing for the Alex and Salvo. Welcome you to the Bridge Handicap Stakes. They race away, and the first to show is La Carba. Kieran O'Neill, the light blue and red, is going to make a beeline for that stand side rails and leads to, in the green, the Bear of Saints. Also handy is Savvy Rowe in the dark blue and pink colours. The black and yellow of Macaroni is handy, alongside market rival Sub 13, the white and red colours. The dark blue and pink is Pacific Prince, racing towards the rails, towards the centre of the track under David Probert is Music and Song in blue and white quarters. Light blue and pink, Miss Gold moves up alongside that one now. Further back is Up the Ante, the Cerise Cap, and then the yellow of Blue Point Express is quite far back. And last is Shush a Minute, who's got over from stall one towards the stand side, but a wall of horses in front of her at the moment. They head down past halfway. Macaroni has come there strongly now in the black and yellow for Ben French Davis to pick it up to in second place towards the near side. The Bear of Saints is under pressure. Sub 13 is under a drive too, and the leader is going well. The leader is Macaroni, who's kicked away here. Up the Ante is the one giving chase though for Myla Coppins. Back in third is the Bear of Saints, deep inside the furlong, and Macaroni looks to have all angles covered here for Ben French Davis. He's out in front by two lengths. Up the Ante trying hard to close in the light blue and pink. They go close home. Macaroni doing enough. It's Macaroni for another course win. Macaroni held on from Up the Ante, third home the Bear of Saints, and then came Sub 13 and Pacific Prince.
1: Number four, Macaroni.

0: Yeah, absolutely. Like, really interesting newcomer. Andrew Drummond at Pinot Gris won the big handicap chase there at the Stoll yesterday. It was yesterday, wasn't it? And yeah, his Golden Idol Sam won over a mile at Del Mar and finished second in a Grade 3 race over a mile at Santa Anita. And Billy Lee on board, and obviously in tremendous form of late, kicking in lots of winners and setting up a significant lead at the top of the Jockeys' Championship. And Golden Idol, yeah, it's going to be interesting to see how he goes on his racecourse debut.
1: There's Johnny Martin's just right a shot there, 15, which is Yellow Sky. Good run the first day, I know. Finished 5th of 8, but was only beaten 6.5 lengths. The race, the chance to quite beat Oklahoma and Shakespeare.
0: Yeah, that was a really good run. He was only beaten 6.5 lengths by Joanne Sequoia, who went on and won the Futurity Stakes next time, and Oklahoma and Shakespeare second and third, and Aidan O'Brien's train 1, 2, 3. He wasn't beaten far in the end. He was held up early on through the early part of that race, and he kept on. The finish the speed was 106% of overall speed. He didn't build on that the last day. It was fast ground on Irish Derby weekend when he made his race course debut. It was yielding ground at Galway the last day when he finished 6th behind train. He was held up early on, and he just couldn't go on in the home straight. He was beaten 20 lengths in the end, so he's going to have to leave that run behind him, and he's back on softer ground now as well than the ground on which he made his race course debut. He's half brother to Cinnamon Cocoda, won over a mile and a half for Joseph O'Brien.
1: Raging Bull is a 2-1 on favour, 13-2, Stable Companion Maximum and Luce 8-1, then got Golden Idol, Yellow Sky 8 from tens, and 12-1 no Normanton, and 14s from 18s overhead drive, and John Murphy doubly represented overhead drive. Sully Gaia cost $35,000 as a yearling. Dam never won. She was by power, and pedigree would suggest that there's plenty of stamina in the pedigree.
0: Yeah, he's from the family of Crimson Tide, who won a Group 2 race over a mile. Yeah, nice pedigree. Say Kevin bought for 35,000 as the yearling, got a draw in stall 14 towards the stand side, which probably isn't a negative.
1: There is one that's had a previous barrier experience, barrier trial 14, Sally from the Kevin Coleman yard, second in a barrier trial, one of the bigger priced individuals. That was at Leopardstown. Jessica Harrington's one activity. He got upset in the stalls on his racecourse debut at Leopardstown back in August time. He's been gelded since, and he's the man to Nathan Cross. He will be the last in. Let's get up to Jerry Hannan for the first time this Sunday afternoon. First race of the day, the Army Equitation Centenary Irish European Breeders' Sun Maiden.
2: 13 runners loaded for the first race. They're off over 7 furlongs. Starting slowly, the Stable Companion, Soho Dragon and Overhead Drive. 7 furlongs to go. Raging Bull is up for the lead with Yellow Sky on the left. Still Twist with Activity in between horses. They're edging over towards the near side. They're being followed by One Flash. And then comes Golden Idol, improving from the tail as Overhead Drive. And then Normanton, followed by Maximilian Luce. And then Charlie. Activity edges ahead from Raging Bull, followed by Still Twist. And then One Flash and Yellow Sky. Golden Icon is next, being followed by Overhead Drive, and then Normanton and Maximilian Luce, Charlie next, and then Archer Look with the final couple, Soho Dragon and John Tom. Having just passed the halfway stage, matching strides, our Activity and Raging Bull nudged up on terms, followed by Silk Twist. They're tracked by Yellow Sky, with Golden Idol next. On the left is Overhead Drive, a little over 2 furlongs to go, and they're well stacked up. Raging Bull underneath the stands rail is battling away with Overhead Drive, the challenger. Activity falls back in between them, followed by Golden Idol. Yellow Sky next, then Silk Twist, and Normanton and Maximilian Luce. They're racing inside the final furlong, and 2 breaking clear to the field. Overhead Drive over on the far side from Raging Bull. They have it between them, less than 100 yards to go. Overhead Drive and Raging Bull, they're closing in. Raging Bull, the near side of Overhead Drive, pulling well clear of Golden Idol and the Normanton Yellow Sky in Activity.
1: Yes, very testing out there. That was a bit of a war of attrition, but it's gone the way in workmanlike condition. He was all out. Raging Bull runs on favour, gets off the mark second time of asking. Massive run by Overhead Drive, who was supported at bigger prices before the off as well. Looked like he'd done enough to get the job done, but just the benefit of a run under the winner's belt has paid here this afternoon. And the third horse has run a cracker as well, Golden Idol.
0: That's it, Kevin. You can

0: the police stopping him at one stage.
1: Yeah, it looks like he got ahead all right, and he's just shown signs of greenness, and he's out.
2: Right up there is Martinet. They're all down at the start then here over at Cologne. And the market speaking favourably for Martinet. There's not many that... There's not really that many moves here, has to be said. As the runner's just taking a nice run around. Going to be one of the next 10.

0: as Martinet will be one of the last ones in. Ooh, Anna on the Moon just playing up then, but it's going to be the favourite, will be the last one in here. Yep, we've got the flag raised. And we are racing. Racing away then, and quickest into stride then was Sanez, down up on the near side then in the pink and the green colours. And also very well positioned in the early part of the contest then is the favourite, Martinet. Martinet now picks up the bit and goes on, the jolly well positioned. Just in behind these three runners then is almost a line of three of them, with up on the inside then, Anna on the Moon then being joined up on its outer by Niella. In behind them is Dalmira in the grey, and currently right at the back end of the field then Gypsy Princess is going to need a bit of luck in running to win from there. Let's go back to the top of the shop then, the odds on favourite then, Martinet for the English Raiders here of Sir Mark Prescott and Luke Morris, still going nice. He's got that rail to help as well. Pulls on by the best part of about a length to the newcomer Sanners, who looks like he's travelling okay in behind in second. Don't rule him out. Anna on the Moon is within striking distance. There's a bit of a gap back then to Gypsy Princess. Niala and Dalmira are trying their best, but Martinet is finding some gears here and quickly goes about three or four lengths clear. Two of them that are trying to close are Dalmira down up on the near side, and also Niala. Everything else looks well beaten at the moment. Gypsy Prince trying its hardest but not really making any inroads. Martinet then all class at the moment. If you took the odds on about the favourite, you're definitely not sweating, and racing up towards the line then, Martinet absolutely clinical in this 130, is going to win by the best part of about four or five lengths. Martinet will take it. I think Gypsy Princess has probably rallied to get second. It's a tight run thing. We may have to wait the judge for second and third, but Martinet absolutely different gravy today, and lands the odds in very good style. Well, went off at 4-6, didn't it? And those odds were justified. It's really putting a decent shift here, Martinet, to take it. It's going to be a tight run thing for the miners. Niall on the near side and also Gypsy Princess. I have a feeling that Gypsy Princess has got the better of it over Niella.
1: For a second start on that occasion, and you would have thought an open mark of 76 is fair, and I think he's learning. He's looked quite raw again at Epsom, so he's still improving.
2: Behind him, one or two fillies in the field. That's Lukosi. Sean Levy taking the ride for Richard Hannon.
1: She's being tried with the cheapies for the first time today. She's been slowly away on the last handful of starts. She's hardly tried two starts back. This is slightly easier than she's been in the last two starts.

0: Long Way Back Then. Behind Her is number two, Telegraphic, taking the ride for Billy Loughnan.
1: Yeah, it's a very poor run last time on soft ground when 17th of 18 beat 28 lengths. That was a first starting handicap. I'd been well placed to win at Brighton three starts ago, and I'm winning easily. Eased 2 pounds to that last poor start.
0: That's Billy Loughnan taking the ride for Charlie Johnson, number two, Telegraphic. Behind him is number one, the Ginger Kid, Ashley Lewis, taking off three for Ed Walker.
1: He's been an improving type, the Ginger Kid, and I thought this was a much easier assignment than running when he ran on soft ground at York last time and beat six lengths. He's run off that mark again today, 83, and he's going to be competitive.
0: Behind the Ginger Kid is number four, Clive the Writer, Hector Crouch, taking the ride for William Muir and Chris Grassett.
1: There's a winner two starts ago when winning a novice over seven furlongs at Kempton, and then last time on good soft ground was slightly disappointing. We're going to learn a lot more about him today on slightly nicer ground and see where he is.
0: Then number three, Rogue Imperial, Ross O'Ryan, Archie Watson teaming up.
1: He was found a good opportunity to win a six furlong maiden at Brighton 34 days ago. Up a furlong and trip today, and the handicap had moved about £3 for that performance.
0: Behind him is the other filly in the field, that's Angel of Desire, Kieran Fallon, taking the ride for Amanda Perrott.
1: It's a slightly better run over course distance 27 days ago at Epsom, an open mark of 71 for handicap debut today. I think she's going to need to improve a bit more, but there's no reason to believe she won't step forward from what we saw last time.
0: That is the full eight in the parade ring ahead of our opener here at Epsom.
2: 2 year-old handicaps. Two of the worst words in the English language to me. 2 year-old handicaps. Epsom Downs, Betfred sponsoring this Turbo Boost nursery. Give Hand is the market leader. Nibbled In, 5-2 into 94. What's the shortest? 2-1. The Ginger Kid is 3. Swegal Tiger, 5-1 into 9-2. 15-2 Telegraphic. Nobody knows is the truth here. Pretty chaotic market. This out to 9's Clive the Writer. 14's into 12's Rogue Imperial attracts a little bit of support. But I think the top two are solid enough in the circumstances. Give Hand is one off those. There's the Ginger Kid, the top weight, down at the start with the others as we go back track side.
0: Thanks, Alex. Yeah, a competitive opener here at Epsom. It looks like it's going to be Give Hand that's going to go off favourite. Plenty of money coming in for Give Hand. Lewis Evans taking a ride for Harry Charlton. I'm joined alongside George Baker to go through this afternoon's action. Can you understand the money, George, for Give Hand?
1: I can. He improved plenty from first, second start, and that first race on the weather at Kempton has worked out particularly well. And then he was obviously finished behind quite cheeky runs later on in the conditions race. He still looked a work in progress last time, and I think I'm going to see a better model today. An opening mark of 76. We're going to learn whether that's good or bad today, I suppose, but I think he's the type that's improving with each start, and he'll step forward again from what we saw, and he'll be much more aware of what's needed on this track today.
0: All eight were extremely well behaved in the parade ring. The Ginger Kid is his nearest market rival. Ashley Lewis taking off three for trainer Ed Walker.
1: Yeah, I feel this is a much easier assignment than when he ran at York 38 days ago on soft ground. And it was a messy start at York. He got sort of shuffled back, and I think he'll be seen to much better effect. He's poorly drawn in stall 9, which is now stall 8 with a non-runner. And I think we're going to see a much better model today, and I think he's going to be pushed onto nicer ground from where he's positioned.
0: At the start of the season, given the fact that he ran in the Coventry and then he ran a good race at the Qatar Goodwood Festival afterwards, were you hoping, were the team hoping that he could turn out to be a group horse?
1: I never really thought he was going to be a group horse, but we hoped he was going to be a nice horse, and I suppose he's officially rated 83, so it gives you some sort of context of where he is. Did I think he'd be slightly better than that? Probably. And he's still got a bit of time to show that to good effect. I think there's reasons to believe why he wasn't seen to good effect last time, and I think in a race which is going to be probably strongly run, Rogue Imperial in 5, and we've got pace horses in 7 and 8, Regal Tiger and Telegraphic, I think they'll go an even gallop, and it should suit well for Ashley. Hopefully they're just not being a big bunch and he can tuck in from that wide draw.
0: But they've started getting them in ahead of our opener. Very quickly, Regal Tiger, actually Murphy taking the ride for Hugo Palmer. Is this trip looking like it'll suit him more in comparison to when Justin Ida wins the last time out?
1: You would have thought so, and second start and handicap today. He's been given a bit of time, 69 days from that start, and the handicap has thought that was obviously a massive step.

0: for what the open market was giving. He's up £3, so more needed, but he looks the type physically that he's going to keep progressing through the air.
1: Three of the 18. Where's your money going?
0: I thought the Ginger Kid would be favourite, so I think he represents the value in the race. Obviously, Give Hand has been strong market support through the day for that horse, which is always eye-catching from Harry Chant's yard.
1: Ginger Kid just going in there. Three more to load. That is right down at the bottom. That is Lukothi, who looks like she needs a bit of encouragement. Number two there, Telegraphic Billy Not Nan, taking the ride for Charlie Johnston. Just two to go. So I'll send it up to the first time this afternoon to commentator Ian Bartlett.
2: Thanks, Tom. Hi, everybody. Angel of Desire be the last one to come in. She has stall number 6, Rogue Imperial, just a little restless in stall number 5 in the red and white, but they are all in. And we got a problem there with Regal Tiger, number 6, who's tried to get underneath the starting stalls. Ashim Murphy has jumped off the back of him, and the stalls team are going to try and extricate him from that stall. So we'll have a slight delay here. Problems with number 6, Regal Tiger. His rider, Ashim Murphy, has just jumped out of the stalls. And horse is out as well, I think, now. Regal Tiger is taken away. They're off. Racing without 6, Regal Tiger. There'll be an announcement after the race. The Mobe of Telegraphic, the red and white of Rogue Imperial, are fast away. Pink Jacket Clive, the writer, towards the running rail is bang up there as well. Lukothi in orange with this. And then comes Give Hand, white and red jacket. Runs along the running rail as they have the downhill run now towards Tattenham Corner. Further back to the Ginger Kid, orange sleeves, orange cap, who's won from the rear. Angel of Desire, the pale jacket, is the back marker. In front, though, it is Rogue Imperial, leads by a length. Lukothi has moved into second place, and they have kicked on to win. Pink colours, Clive the writer, showing in third place as they come round Tattenham Corner. Telegraphic now back in fourth place in a mauve and black jacket. The Ginger Kid is on the left, orange sleeves, orange cap. Give Hand, white and red, is pushed along, one from the rear at the moment. Angel of Desire is the back marker. They can see the 2 furlong pole. Rogue Imperial, Ross O'Ryan leading. Lukothi is Sean Levy in second place. Down the centre, the Ginger Kid is in pursuit of these. Clive the Rider comes next. Give Hand is the back marker at the moment, but Rogue Imperial leads by 2. The Ginger Kid and Lukothi in second and third places as they come to the uphill finish. Rogue Imperial in front. The Ginger Kid is closing with every stride. Rogue Imperial, the red and white, will just hold on to the Ginger Kid. Lukothi behind those. Angel of Desire was fourth.
3: Tights. Well, his name changed since then. Finished a distant third, albeit at a higher level. All in. Hare's running at Sunderland, 1:42. Stand by for a start. Off and racing at Sunderland. Trap 2 broke well. Robin Rio, 5 up there. Curramore Kids challenging for 2 and 5. Just leaning in the 5. 3 and behind. Can't call him aero. Trying to get into it. 1, 4 and 6 are some way behind. 2 now and 3 have gone clear. But 3's got an inside position. Can Robin Rio fend off the 3? It can't. And 3 now sweeps to the front. Can't call him aero. Moving on from 2. He's going to try and fight back now. 3 from 2. But 3 doing enough. 3, 2, 5. Can't call him aero. Quite a big price winner there. 8-1 for the Chantal Mec for Nicholas Kennell. 3-2-5 at Sunderland.

Ricky Martin. Yeah, he almost caught me out there. Right, I'm ready now. Runner's about to come past me. Here we go. Nia Viadoma, who won at Thirsk first time out, is running here as number 4 for Archie Watson, Gina Mangan, navy blue colours, followed by number 2, Blondie Larry, who's in black and white for Dominic Griffith and David Kavanagh, the owners. Jamie Osborne trains. William Carver on board number 2, Blondie Larry. This is the bridge, the home of the Carvery Nursery. And thanks again to Alex and Salva at the bridge for the sponsorship today. This race is over the 5. We'll try that Carvery if you get time one day. 8 runners on the way to the start. Rhodes Runner is the favourite here, number 1 currently, for Rafe Beckett and Reese Clutterbuck at 9-4. Not 3 times at 4-1 with Perigord Noir. And Naval Cop is also a 4-1 chance. 9-1 Blondie Larry, 10's Wolf's Gallop, Nia Viadoma at 25 and 33 Defiant Dream. Next run's coming out. Pink colours are Wolf's Gallop for trainer Tom Lacey, and the green and yellow is Defiant Dream. Mark Usher, Tyler Hurd. This is Safi Osborne running knock 3 times for Jamie Osborne. The blue with the pink sash, the light blue cap, and then the colours of Jeff Smith, worn by Callum Hutchinson for Andrew Bawley. Naval Cop, number 7. Purple with a light blue chevron and cap, Naval Cop. Number 5 is Perigord Noir. George Baker trains. Benoit de la Sayette is in the saddle. The light blue colours of Gently Down the Stream with a royal blue cap. Here's the favourite coming out, the white with the black seams. The colours of Nick Bradley Racing 28, trained by Rafe Beckett, ridden by Reese Clutterbuck, is Rhodes Runner. White cap with a black star for the Rhodes Runner. Currently 9-4 Jolly, top of the market for this nursery for these 2-year-olds over the straight 5. Knocked 3 times, Perigord Noir and Naval Cop. So they're going down the group of 8 runners for this one. Yeah, good race coming up here. And nursery, Rafe Beckett, I think, holds the key to this race with Rhodes Runner. Nia Viadoma has also won first time up at Thirsk, hasn't done much since. Rhodes Runner won at Chester last time, knocked 3 times, won at Lingford earlier in the year. Perigord Noir is yet to win. 0-6 Perigord Noir. Wolf's Gallop is now ridden by Kieran O'Neill. Just to confirm, Kieran O'Neill is now on board Wolf's Gallop here, number 6 for Tom Lacey's, and the pink colours of the Fairies at the Bottom of the Garden Limited, the owners. Wolf's Gallop, pink with the dark stars and the stripes on the sleeves. So runners to post for race 2. Wolf's Gallop's interesting, now ridden by Kieran O'Neill for Tom Lacey. Horse, it was disappointing, really, got to be said, at Lingfield last time. Perigord Noir's yet to win. Naval Cops won a race at Chepstow and got beat back there subsequently at Chester, I should say. Andrew Bawley, I never rule out Andrew Bawley, can't you, these sort of races. He seems to just get winners all season long. But I thought Rhodes Runner was the obvious pick here for Reese Clutterbuck and Rafe Beckett.

Rose runner was a good winner at Chester last time. It was a real improvement. Soft ground, a bit of rain might help as well. I thought it was a big player here anyway. Testing conditions at Chester as well when this horse won, so more of the same should help. She's up £4 for that win, Rose Runner, at Chester last time. She's 9-4, not three times as a 4-1 chance. Naval Cop was a winner at Chepstow 2 runs ago, disappointing since though. Blondie Larry, we should mention as well, is the other Jamie Osborne runner. She's also got

obviously not three times in the race. But wouldn't rule out Blondie Larry from running well at a price. Runners are all down at the start. Now any final bets for race two?

Perrigon Noir. They're in the cheek pieces, the light blue. About to go in here.

Larry is coming forward now, the black and white silks, Blondie Larry. He's had a couple of runs, a couple of second placed efforts recently, Blondie Larry. This is the stable companion, knocked three times. The other Jamie Osborne runner, Safi's on that one. This is Nia Via Doma. Gina Mangan riding for Archie Watson, the navy blue. Naval Cops to go forward, also the yellow and green of Defiant Dream under Tyler Hurd. Nia Via Doma coming in now. She won first time up at Thirsk way back in the spring. Rhodes runner. Going to be the last runner to go in. Set to go for race two. And they're away over five furlongs, the juveniles. For the bridge, the home of the Carvery Nursery. Breaking well towards the right is Wolf's Gallop under Kieran O'Neill in the pink colours. Also Naval Cop is up there, the noseband. Towards the near side, the navy blue of Nia Via Doma is handy as well. The yellow and green, that's Defiant Dream. And then Rhodes runner, the favourite, is back at about sixth place at the moment. Ahead of that runner is Perigord Noir. And the back two are the Jamie Osborne duo. The light blue cap, Safi Osborne, knocked three times. The stable companion, the black and white Blondie Larry, who's got work to do from there as they head down for the final two furlongs. It's Naval Cop in front for Callum Hutchinson, narrowly to Wolf's Gallop, chased along. Here comes Rhodes runner now, making ground towards the right under Reese Clutterbuck in the white and black colours, and he's making stealthy headway to Rhodes runner. Comes to pick it up now from Naval Cop in second. Blondie Larry is getting going late in the piece. He switches towards the rails, but he's clear Rhodes runner now, and it's Rhodes runner who's striding away the filly. She's out in front by a length, giving chase in second is Wolf's Gallop, but Rhodes runner will back up the Chester success and win for Rafe Beckett and Reese Clutterbuck. Rhodes runner is too good. Second, Wolf's Gallop. Third, home, Perigord Noir, then Defiant Dream, and knock three times.

0: first Kate first run, and behind Darkness Falls that day, well beaten. But in behind is the stable first string with Ben Cole, stable jockey, and board a Daria Van. Second run, a thought run of plenty of promise, with a sixth of eight behind Giant Sequoia. Wasn't beaten that far that day.
1: No, he wasn't, Kevin, and he was slowly away as well from stall one, and he was held up early on. He was a little bit keen, but he kept on to take sixth place in the end, just over seven lengths behind Giant Sequoia, who went on and won the Futurity. Next time, he's the second full lead of America, who won over 10.5 furlongs at Sean T for Alan DeRoy Dupre, and his granddam is Dharma, who won over a mile, and she's a half-sister to Darcy, who's a pretty jockey club winner.
0: Okay, eight then is Kingdom of Camelot. He's just walked in to the parade ring, 1.2 million he cost as a yearling, and he's a half a length to find with the reopposing cluster here on the most recent start. Four to Darkness Falls. This horse came home really well that day after being quite raw in the run. The winner, of course, is Darkness Falls, went out and won the Group 1 Golden Fleece Stakes.
1: He did. He's Derby favourite as well now, Darkness Falls. And yeah, there shouldn't be much between those two again today, Kevin. Cluster and Kingdom of Camelot, they both made their ground from mid-division last time. There was only about a half a length in it, or a length and a quarter in it, and Kingdom of Camelot stayed on well on the far side. He's a well-bred horse as well. His granddam is a half-sister to Pancho Celebre, and he should come forward for his racecourse debut. I should cluster
0: with the red hood on him again. Wore that in the preliminaries beforehand when he made his debut, and he came well after being slow away that day from the family of Midday, and the second Albany County from that race has come out and franked the form by winning at Goran Park. So on to race two then, and Aidan O'Brien's got another favourite here, well back this horse as well, though drifting towards even money. Kingdom of Camelot's now 5-6, having been shorter at 8-11, 7-4 about Cluster, and the main reason for the drift is the support for the second and third favourites, and Capability Brown in particular has gone 9-11-2, is 16's bar, so only three horses to consider according to this market, but not one-way traffic as the favourite. Goes down towards the star. Let's get back trackside.
2: Yes, thanks, guys. There's a favourite, Kingdom of Camelot. Very little to separate Kingdom of Camelot and, of course, Joseph O'Brien's a cluster on their first run. He does have a length and a quarter, length and a half to make up a cluster on that first run behind the really exciting Darkness Falls, who's come out and franked the form by bolting up in the Group 1 Golden Fleece Day 1 Leopardstown Champion Festival weekend in the second Albany County. Stable companion of Kingdom of Camelot to come out and franked the form by winning at Gorn last week.
1: Yeah, he was an odds on shot Albany County, I think, at Gorin, but he did it well. And as you said, Darkness Falls won the Golden Fleece, is now a Derby favourite. And yeah, like, there wasn't much between them even through the run. They were both slowly away, they were both held up early on. And Kingdom of Camelot made his ground towards the far rail, Cluster made his ground towards the more towards the near side, and finished third behind Darkness Falls in Albany County. Kingdom of Camelot was just over a length behind Cluster back in third place, so they should both come forward from that. They're both really well bred. Kingdom of Camelot, Sam won over a mile and three furlongs in France, and his granddam's a half sister to Pantus Celeb, and Cluster, his dam won over 10 furlongs for Sir Michael Stout, just raced three times, won once, reached a mark of 92, and his dam is a full sister to Midday. Obviously, you know, she needs no introduction. Midday, also by Oasis Dream, top class, I think a triple Nassau Stakes winner, as well as many other Group 1 races. So Cluster, he should come forward from his run the last day as well. So again, there shouldn't be much between them again today, and it is interesting that the Kingdom of Camelot is a shorter price in the market than Cluster, even though Cluster finished just in front of him at the car the last day.
0: Yes, he was slowly away that day, Cluster, and hit maybe a little flat spot in mid part of the race, but I thought he really hit the line strong.
1: He did, yeah, he ran on well, and he was towards the outside. Kingdom of Camelot was towards the inside rail. So, look, they're both making their racecourse debuts, both from yards respectively. His racecourse debutants improve for their first runs usually. So, yeah, again, there shouldn't be much in them again.
0: Capability Brown, again, he steps up and trip for the first time today. Step forward from his first to second run when third, although beaten 3.5 lengths by Drumbeat and Equus Victor, both of those dead heating at Gorn.
1: Yeah, and Drumbeat came out and finished third behind Noble Exhibit yesterday in the Beresford Stakes, which wasn't a bad run at all in the Group 2 race. And Capability Brown, yeah, it was a step forward from his run at Killarney. He was down the field, or last of six, behind City of Dubai at Killarney, then stepped forward from that at Goran Park the last day. He went maybe the drop down to 7 furlongs wasn't ideal, and setting back up and tripping out to 9 furlongs, that should suit. He's bred for it, and he finished off his race well the last day. The first two did have a little bit of a break on him, but he had a nice break on the rest of the field as well, and yeah, stepping back up and tripping out should suit.
2: Back onto the main track now. Quite daunting for two-year-olds here, some of them having their first run or only second start as well. Blustery day, they have to walk across the middle of the race course, Free Eagle or the Old Vic Gallop, and then the Free Eagle Gallop and get back onto the track then to get down to the mile
1: yeah.
2: one start.
1: No, they have a lot to negotiate, don't they, on their way over?
2: They're all behaving themselves extremely well.
1: They are, and they do it in a group, so that obviously helps. They all help each other. And Kingdom of Camelot was just a little bit on his toes when he left the parade ring here, but he seems to have settled down a good bit now.
2: Yes, he has indeed. And plus there's a red hood on him again today, as was the case when he made his debut here back towards the end of August, a couple of weeks ago. And that was the Billy Lee race. He was a big big individual, wasn't he? By none and ever.
1: Yeah, absolutely. And Diego Diaz having a nice season now. Interesting jockey booking, as we were saying earlier on. Billy Lee on board. And his half-brother Waliak won over a mile and over 10 furlongs. His dam won over 10 furlongs and 12 furlongs as well. So, yeah, he's an interesting newcomer horse who, again, starting off his career over 9 furlongs. He's obviously a middle-distance prospect for next season, all going well.
2: Johnny Marta doubly represented as well. Ben Constable jockey on Dari Ivan. He was 6th. Beaten 7 3/4 in the maiden, the Giant Sequoia won here back in June time. And stable companion, Lumiere Blue, that's from the same family as Just the Judge. Faraday's Lord's dam was out of the 1,000 guineas winner, Just the Judge, wasn't she?
1: Yeah. Yeah, Dari Van, just he's an interesting horse, I think, of the two. Obviously, the market's telling us that he's a shorter price than Lumiere Blue, which shorter, but still a little bit weak in the market at 20-1.
2: Plenty of money for capability. Brown, 9-2 from 9-1 now. 5-6, Kingdom of Camelot. A little bit uneasy. Loading has commenced, but it is interesting. There's been a fair move for capability, Brown.
1: Yeah, well backed as well. Yeah, well backed. And half the price, more than half the price. Dari Van's kind of solid around 21-18-1. I thought he was green the last day here on Irish Derby weekend. I'm sure he's going to progress a good bit from that run. We haven't seen him since then, but Shakespeare, who was third, came out and won at the Kerr a couple of runs later. And Venetian Power, who was fourth in that race as well, won at Killarney next time. And this fella's a nicely bred Aga Khan colt from the family of Darcy, the previous Jockey Club winner. And again, another horse is stepping up in trip. That should suit.
2: Let's get up to Jerry.
3: And they're off over a mile one. The second race, the Isuzu Island Irish EBF Maiden. Capability Brown headed by Alone All Alone, followed by Waterwood close and behind them. Kingdom of Camelot and Cluster with over two lengths back to Greatest Night, followed by Silent Kingdom and then Dari Van. The back marker is Lumiere Bleu. With the narrow advantage heading to the turn is Capability Brown from Alone All Alone, followed by Kingdom of Camelot as they run up the hill. In by the rail is Cluster with Waterwood in between horses. They're followed by Greatest Night. Silent Kingdom is two behind Dari Van and Lumiere Bleu. Capability Brown extends the lead to 3/4 length over Alone All Alone. Edging into third is Cluster from Kingdom of Camelot, followed by Waterwood, 2 lengths to Greatest Night, and then Silent Kingdom. Dari Van is one behind Lumiere Bleu. Very few changes in the order. They're at halfway now, the Isuzu Island EBF Maiden. With another advantage, Capability Brown and Wayne Lorden from Alone All Alone now ridden along one from the rail by Ronan Whelan. Two out is Kingdom of Camelot. That one's improved for Ryan Moore, followed by Cluster and Colin Keane, and then Waterwood pushed along on the outside, and Silent Kingdom, Greatest Night, Dari Van and Lumiere Bleu. Coming round the home turn with 3 furlongs to go, and it's Capability Brown from Kingdom of Camelot on the outside of Alone All Alone, followed by Cluster, then the nose banded Waterwood, Silent Kingdom, Dari Van, Greatest Night and Lumiere Bleu remains in last. Capability Brown still leads as they race towards the final furlong and extends the advantage over stable companion Kingdom of Camelot, run down for second by Cluster, then Waterwood and Dari Van inside the final furlong. Capability Brown maintaining a lead of over 2 lengths from Cluster, failing to close the gap, 50 yards to go. Capability Brown pretty much has made all. An opening brace for Aidan O'Brien. Cluster second, Waterwood third. We'll be right back.
2: Yes, the money spoke. He came for Capability Brown just before the off of Capability Brown stepping up and strip for the first time, gets off the mark. Third time of asking, was third behind the stepping line drum beat, and he dead heat.
4: After four bends, he crossed the sea towards Kelly Windebank. Fantastic story, of course, from the US bred runner. 14-1, he crossed the sea. Crypto only made in trap six at 15-8. Money continues to come for the ground in stripes. Sharon Knight's his runner. Runner's finally behind the traps now. Won't be too long before we are racing for the last time, once again, a busy weekend at the seaside. Down the card, 8-1 vacant, 9-2, 10-11, 14-1 and 15-8. Stand by. Eyes down. Starter checks them over for race 12. Here on the move. 4.6, 2 metres the trip, A3 the grade. A favourite in trap four, Droopy's Timeline. Has been drowned. Lids open and we are racing. Four was moderately away. Five's the first to show. He crossed the sea, pacing up his trap. Three, one against the fence. Three and five, they go head to head. A little bit of a coming together. Five and three now goes on. Gilbert's Gift down the far side, but only narrowly. He crossed the sea. One trying to make ground on the inside. Lovely Jubbly. They're clear of six and the favourite's got work to do. Going into the third and four turns and out of the last bend, it is Gilbert's Gift still with the advantage. Six rallying. Five, one also staying on. Three, six. That's how they finish at Yarmouth.

0: right, down towards the start. Let's get back to George and Josh.
1: Thanks, Alex. Yeah, fascinating conditioned race coming up. It's been won by some good horses in the past. I mean, even last year, Cheyenne for Kyle Burke. Important to note, the winner of this gets a pass into the initial entry stage of the 2027 Epsom Derby. So it's no surprise to see it having attracted a smart field. And all the money has come for Rose Moon, who, George, was a mightily impressive winner at Salisbury on his only start.
2: He was, and did, I think, extremely smoothly. He's challenged towards a stand side off the track here at Salisbury, and he just glided into it under a very confident Russell Ryan. He obviously didn't learn much on this occasion. He's quite raw when he hit the front, and you can just see he's going to obviously improve with the racing as a physical model, but he was very impressive, and there was nothing not to like about this, was there? What the form's worth, we don't know, as you alluded to in our preview. The second horse has been highly tried since and not shown up, but he was very impressive.
1: What did you think of him in the parade ring?
2: I think he's going to improve with time. He's in very good hands with Rafe Beckett, and I would have thought he's going to be best at three. But there's no reason to believe, you know, he's got a nice walk to him, and he's going to fill that frame, you would have thought, through sort of the winter. And he's gone down to start nice and sensibly, getting a nice lead off Bimbo under Lewis Edmonds, and he's done nothing wrong. And I feel the only slight concern is whenever you win first time and you challenge on the outside, you're not brought through horse and learn too much. And you would have thought from stall five, Ross would just keep it simple, not get too bounced around early doors, just keep it nice and smooth, and give him one sort of clear run up the straight.
1: Now 6-5 on. That's Rose Moon, Russell Ryan, hoping for a quick fire double, this time for Rafe Beckett. Nothing can split the two behind him. Al Wafbar, very much the form horse and quite cheeky, who has a similar profile to Rose Moon, having just had the one start. We can actually have a look at his performance on debut here, over 7 furlongs. You quite like him, don't you?
2: I do like him. I think he's going to step forward plenty for this run. I think he's going to really appreciate the step up, a furlong and a half in trip also. And he travelled into it lovely on this occasion. And you just see him when Kieran Fallon switched out towards the middle of the track, and gave up the Mariscotti horse with the sheepskin noseband. You can see he was hanging away, wasn't sure what he needed to do, and it was all hands and heels stuff from now on. And he sort of didn't really know what he was doing. I thought if he'd been challenged, anything had challenged close to him, he'd have found plenty. Obviously the form's been given a bit of a hit, where Harry Chancing with the red cap is disappointed in the last race, but I'm not too worried about that. I think a step forward plenty. And Al Wafbar, who's closely matched on the mark with him, he's going to step forward loads. And what we saw, he was disappointed 17 days ago when not beaten too far at Doncaster, but was too free to show himself to best effect. And if he relaxes, he was eased 2 pounds in the weights for that run. He's a much better model than we saw on that occasion. And seeing him in the paddock, I loved him. Josh, he's my pick now. I've sort of switched tack to see him in the paddock.
1: That's Al Wafbar, Billy Notman taking the ride for Charlie Appleby in the colours of Godolphin. Arguably his best form was when a length second to Hafner on debut at Newmarket. That form's not worked out too badly at all. I think it's worth noting Kieran Fallon's comments after quite a cheeky one on debut here. I suppose with his breeding, you'd expect him to be better and better and better the older he gets, but he said he couldn't pull him up. So would that fill you with confidence when it came to the trip today?
2: Well, I was never concerned about the trip, and it just sort of gives you a great deal of confidence that stepping up is going to really help him. And I think we're dealing with some very smart 2-year-olds here. Al Wafbar's win at Kempton 2 starts back has worked out extremely well. Really strong form from the front three and also in behind. So that was a deep race, and I think he is a good bit better than we saw last time at Doncaster.
1: That's Al Wafbar, Lena and Charlie Appleby, 7-2, joint second favourite with quite cheeky. Again, Rose Moon sustained support was 11-8 sort of last night and this morning. Now 6-5 on Rose Moon. Russell Ryan will be hoping that Rose Moon can give him a quick fire double, having taken the first with Rogue Imperial. We know that Rafe Beckett likes to take his time with these types of horses. Do you think this is very much one that they're possibly looking at? I know it's in the name of the race, but the fact that the winner does get an automatic entry into the initial stage of the Derby, do you think that they'll have hopes that he could go that way?
2: Well, everyone's got hopes that they can do that. And from what he did on debut,

0: couldn't have been more impressed with what he showed. I mean, you would have thought he's a horse who's definitely going to stay the trip. He's bred to, and this is a good pathway to get to where they want to go if that's the plan, if he shows up today.
1: Worth noting that not many of those runners in behind have run since. Brian Meehan's 6-4 favourite did have the benefit of a run and was pitched into Group 3 company over in France. On his next start, finished second to Rose Moon, and we did have Group 1 entries as well. They've started going in here at Epsom for the feature. In as well, and that's Rose Moon, Ross Orion, and then number one, Sword Salute. Can there be a shock at all, Sword Salute, Vin Symbol?
0: I think Vin Symbol's step forward, from what we've seen, has been improving and been well placed by Harry Charlton, and Sword Salute is a much easier assignment than Woodbine 15 days ago.
1: That's it, 3 in for the feature. Conditions stakes over just further than a mile. For the second time today, we'll pass it up to commentator Ian Bartlett.
2: Wafba and Billy Loughnane come to their stall number 4, and the 5 then will be in line, slowly making his way up. Last bit pushed in, locked away, that's it, they are set. And they're off. A race over a mile. Al Wafba last in and last out as well. As they get going, the white-faced chestnut Sword Salute is going to go through and lead the early strides of the Betfred Derby wildcard condition stakes. Pale Jacket, the turquoise and symbol silver of Bin Simbal, is in second place. Dark blue colours, quite cheeky. Half length further back, shows in third. There's a little over a length behind him to the all blue Al Wafba. Then the blue and silver and scarlet of Rose Moon. Favourite is the back marker of the quintet as they race at the highest part of the course and swing left-handed and down Tattenham Hill, with Rowan Scott on Sword Salute leading. Almost two ahead now. Lewis Edmonds, Bin Simbal running in second. Kieran Fallon, dark blue and pink colours on Quite Cheeky, showing in third. All Royal Blue, Al Wafba, Billy Loughnane shows in fourth place. And then Ross Orion, Scarlet Cap on Rose Moon, continues to be at the rear of the field. Tattenham Corner, round it now, just over 3 furlongs to go. Sword Salute, less than a length ahead. Bin Simbal a bit closer now in second place. Quite Cheeky behind these in third. On the left is Al Wafba. Rose Moon continues to be the back marker of the quintet and is called upon for more. Sword Salute moves along okay in front here as they head down towards the last quarter mile. Quite Cheeky now comes through to launch a challenge. Getting there is Rose Moon. On the left is Al Wafba. Bin Simbal behind those, but as they head down with a furlong to go, it's Sword Salute in front to the dark colours of Quite Cheeky, who's now taken the lead. Quite Cheeky very narrowly in front over Sword Salute as they race to the line. Kieran Fallon and Quite Cheeky win by almost two. Sword Salute second, Al Wafba third, Rose Moon in fourth.
1: Quite Cheeky remains.
3: Then next is Iron De Geurs, and they were followed by Colbert WF. And toward the rear of the field is Gazdok Kenya, along with Gino Viva. Two disqualifications, numbers 3 and 5. So they rate at 113.1 as they went past the 1500 at the 1000, 113.1 identical time. New leader, Jerive Dubois in front. Second placing is Hamilton de Ham. Third, the outside is Dayak. They were followed then by next to Gims Duplessis, followed by in the centre Jean-Louis Delune. Deeper on the track is Omar Deland. And then at the head of the rest on the inside was Anna Under Pressure. As they come down the side, they come to the 500 metres mark, and the leader still is Jerive Dubois. In second placing, here is the favourite, Jet Express, with a strong run on the outside and quickly looming up to the favourite. They were to the leader. They were followed by Omar Deland. And next in the field then is Dayak as they came around the home turn. 113.3 at the 500. And the leader, Jerive Dubois. Jet Express on the near side. Jet Express is moving up, takes the narrow lead. Late on the scene is Omar Deland coming all over the top. In front was Jet Express. Omar Deland has lunged, made it interesting. Third has gone to Jerive Dubois. Let's watch the replay here.

We've got Jet Express in front. Number 12. And number 8, Omar Land, David Tremaine, Matthew O'Brien aboard Jet Express. 8 and 12 go to the line together. Very, very close. Very close between 8, Homard Land, David Tremaine, and 12, Jet Express, Matthew Abrabad. Third has gone to horse 14, Jarif Dubois, Anthony Barriere, ahead of 10, Hamilton to Ham. So it's a close photo between 8 and 12, then 14, 10 and 9. A close photo, 8 and 12, then 14, 10 and 9. They are the Canté Plus numbers you require here in France today. Could go either way, though, between 8 and 12, then 14, 10, 9, race number 4.

blue and pink for number two, Some Nightmare, who's a 9-time winner in the past. William Carson on board the 9-year-old. For the owners, Mrs. S. Main, Mr. Roger Gordon partner, trained by John O'Shea at Newnham on 7. Blue Pink Star, Pink Sleeves, Blue Armlets, Blue Cap, Pink Star for Some Nightmare, who's the second favourite here. Behind this horse, Cool Time. He doesn't want to go down at the moment to the straight start. The straight 5 for the bridge. Family Run and Proud. Handicap stakes. Well, that number 3, Outer Edge. As you heard, 4 runners now. So in the play spot, betting on the tote. Win only here now. Cool Time's in the green. One here on Monday. Over 6 furlongs. Now drops back to 5. Brown sleeves and a red cap for the 19th hole syndicate and Stan Moore. Millie Wanacott is the rider. She takes £5 off Cool Time. There is the favourite going down. If you like him, he's a pretty short price. 8-15 Call Time. Some Nightmare 3-1. Bama Lama at 5. And Snow Day is the big outsider, 28-1. Number 3, Outer Edge is out. It's the straight 5 furlongs for our third race. Good luck. Yeah, going down for race 3. Call Time won here on Monday. One of a few horses looking to back up today. Horses that ran on Monday anyway, looking to try and win today. I think that Cool Time is going to take a bit of beating here, but I'm not sure I'd back him 8-15. He looked really good, though, when he won on Monday over 6. But I think he's good at 5 as well. There's a big player here. Some Nightmare might run well here. You know, I know he's a bit of a veteran, 9 from 77. But running all right there, third last time out. He likes a bit of soft ground. He ran against the informed Macaron at Bath. So he could be a player for John O'Shea.

Llama Llama. Grand sixth here on Monday, was well beaten. First time blinkers with Safi on. You never know, Bama Llama might run better today. We'll see. Runners are at the start now, about to go behind.

Just the four runners here, so any final bets? They've got the blindfold on Bama Lama. Safi Osborne riding this mare. She hasn't won for a little while, 2024. Call time. Coming forward now is call time, the odds-on favourite. So last couple. Snow Nate. Just going to complete the line. Last one. Four runners ready. Straight five, we're set. Call time nearest to us, the hot favourite here. One on Monday. And they're off very slowly away was the outsider Snow Day for the bridge. Family Run and Proud, handicap stakes. Breaking Well, Some Nightmare towards the right. We're in the blinkers for William Carson, the blue and pink towards the stand side. The dark blue and pink of Bama Lama's up there. And also Call Time as well, the winner here on Monday. And then just off them is Snow Day in the dark blue and red, but not far behind as they race for the first two furlongs here. So Call Time coming forward now on the stand side to take over with Bama Lama upside, just nudged along by Safi in the pink sleeves and cap towards the centre of the track. Some Nightmare is going strongly there with William Carson. Under pressure to keep up is Snow Day. They're inside the two towards the near side. Call Time now driven by Millie Wanacott, but has the advantage over Some Nightmare and Bama Lama. And then comes Snow Day, who's keeping on quite well towards the centre, but Call Time is the one who's going clear inside the final furlong under Millie Wanacott. And Call Time is going to record two victories here at Foss Lass inside a week and win for Millie Wanacott this time and Stan Moore. It's Call Time is too good. The favourite wins. Bama Lama second, third Snow Day, and last and eased was Some Nightmare.

2-1. Brian McKenzie at 50-1. Blue Cass comes here looking for a third straight win. The son of Best Solution, two wins and two place in five starts this year. Winner of Baden-Baden last time. Winning in Group 2 company in the Oettingen Stakes. Lucas also won the Sparkassen Family Cup at Munich, listed race the time before, and finished down the field in the German Derby back in early July. 11-8 today. Fondo Blanco, Ray Dawson, Roger Varian, and King Power Racing. Last time out third, the Group 3 Superior Mile at Haydock was runner-up at Goodwood the time before in handicap company. Looking for a first win since scoring at Haydock back at the end of September 2025. Bacada, Eduardo Pedroza for Andreas Voller. Runs this year without a win, has been placed every time. Runner-up in four of the five goes. Here's a third in the Silver Whipper Bun Bun back at the Bun Bun Festival. Last time out, runner-up in the Golden Whip when finishing behind Holguin in Germany's most prestigious race over a sprint distance. Of course, brought you live coverage of the full festival from Bun Bun. What a great week of racing that is. Ricardo ran to great credit

three and a quarter lengths to make up. An Ironman start winner at Düsseldorf, over a mile. Dropping down to a short distance for the first time since finishing second at Dresden, over six furlongs. Finished 8th of 11 in the German 2000 Guineas back at the end of May. And Fortuna Diamond, running for Godolphin. Martin Trotti on board. Comes off the back of a 6th place finish at Longchamp. Time winner of six career starts. Last career win came at Paris Longchamp in listed company, beaten into sixth at listed level last time when finishing behind Breda. It's 9-1. Bar those for this Group 3 prize. 7 furlongs the trip. Lucas, short prize favourite at 11-8. Daughter of Sire of the Moment, Knight of Thunder. He's had a seriously sensational season. They are going behind. Nardos was first forward. 6-4, Lucas just easing as Fondo Blanca goes into 130. 9-2 Nardos, Bacada 15-2, 9-1 Bar. Fortuna Diamonds into 9, so too Lucas and Bacada. Mackenzie into still 1. Fondo Blanco coming forward. Black and gold waiting behind the stalls at this stage for Baritz and Mirzabayev. Ayada goes forward, still 7. Pershing still out of line. So too, Walbride. So still 2. Lined up. And they're off racing. The Dingers Gun Center Cologne Sprint Trophy, the Group 3 prize. And away alertly was Pershing in the red and black jacket, looking to get across from out wide Ayada in the black and gold jacket. And setting a hot tempo up front, Mackenzie around the inside of Pershing. And they put 4 lengths on Ayada, heading the peloton, followed by Walbride in a noseband. And then came Bacada from Godolphin's Fortuna Diamond. Racing next in the all blue jacket from Fondo Blanco, Nardos. And Lucas is last of all, as they spin out of the back three with a half mile to cover, and it's Pershing who shows the way. Leads by a length and a half, Mackenzie. These two have gone off very hard. Will they come back to them in the straight? Ayada races third, followed by Bacada. Then came Fortuna Diamond, Nardos, Warbride racing next. Lucas has relegated Fondo Blanco to last. Less than 3 furlongs left to cover, and it's Pershing. She leads the way. Bacada's now into second. Ayada, Mackenzie drops away, flashing home down the outside is Fortuna Diamond. They race down inside the final quarter mile. It's Pershing with the lead. Fortuna Diamond still making progress on the outside of Bacada. Lucas from the back of the field heading down to the final furlong. Pershing with the lead. Fortuna Diamond on the near side. Bacada between them. Lucas up to 4. Fortuna Diamond, she just leads inside the final half, and it's Fortuna Diamond all out and will hold on from a stay on Lucas. Bacada far side. Pershing was fourth.

0: moved on his race course debut, he can handle soft ground. He hasn't run on ground that soft since then, so we'll just get to see today if he still can handle it as well as he did then. But he's such a talented horse. He won the Minstrel Stakes on his penultimate run on Irish Oaks weekend. He beat Big Gussie that day. You have to allow him his run in the City of York Stakes last time, but I think you can at York and a Group 1 race, so I think you can allow him that. And if he returns to even the form of his Minstrel run, not to mention even his Phoenix Stakes win last year, then that should give him a big chance.
1: And he still love questions about the ground for her. Loads of people down at the start, the 6 furlong start right outside Declan Gillespie's yard. Still love being a big concern about the ground with her. So the sole win course in this is made run up in the Breeders' Cup Juvenile last season. I thought Ron had plenty of promise in the Flying Five the last
0: day.
1: Yeah,
0: he did over a trip that was probably in the sharp side for him. He was next best of the Irish horses that day after the winner, and ran well in the middle part last year.
2: Racing in Equestrian Club Renaissance Stakes is the Group 3, 7/6 furlongs on the left. Big Gussie vies for the early lead with the English runner So Love, and between them is Power Blue. They're tracked by Royal Blue Sen, with alongside Tango Flair. Brussels is one behind East Hampton. Onto the four, and it's So Love and Pierre Louis Jaman leading Power Blue and Billy Lee, followed by Big Gussie and Robert Wearty on the stand side. Royal Bay Sen and Ben Cohen, followed by Tango Flair, Luke McAteer, and then Brussels, Ryan Moore, and East Hampton remains at the back. Robbie Colgan, little changes. So Love continues in the lead, shaking out Power Blue, followed by Big Gussie onto the final quarter, then Royal Bay Sen, who's being followed by Tango Flair, Brussels, and East Hampton. They race with a furlong and a half to go. The Qatar Racing and Equestrian Club Renaissance Stakes, and it's So Love, the one they've got to get to, from Big Gussie trying hard. Running on is Brussels, followed by Power Blue, and then Royal Bay Sen. Less than 150 yards to go, and it is So Love keeping on and on from Big Gussie, who's still trying to get there, but So Love by 3/4 of a length to a length over Big Gussie. A gap to Power Blue.
1: Well, she's bounced out mid all, and we were slightly concerned about the ground conditions. She's relished them here, this filly, and she's bolted up. So Love wins for owner David Ward. Carl Burke, another winner for him across here in Ireland, and making all in the hands of his regular rider, her regular rider, Pierre-Louis Jaman.
0: Yeah, Pierre-Louis Jaman just kept it simple, didn't he, Kevin? Just bounced her out from stall nine, got onto the stands rail, and led from flagfall, wasn't headed. Power Blue came up on her outside, looked a threat. Big Gussie's run a massive race again here, which at the track that which he does so well, and the front two pulled clear. Royal Bay Sen, she travelled well into her race, just in behind the pace, and you're thinking where was she going to get her gap, but in the end she wasn't quick enough to get into a position in which she would have needed a gap. The front two pulled clear. Brussels kept on well towards the far side as well.
1: Indeed, a really taken performance by our winner Power Blue. Looks like he's just held on for third. Pick him up from the start here. Big Gussie's broke smartly as well from the outside stall. Robert Weir, he was keen to get as close in as he could to that stand side favourite stand side rail, but So Love came up alone, raced alone on her up the stand side rail.
0: Yeah, just everything simple, wasn't it, Kevin? Everything straightforward. She's always travelled well. She seems to be travelling well within her comfort zone from flagfall, and Pierre-Louis Jaman didn't really go for her until they were well inside the 2 furlong marker, at which stage all her rivals were playing catch-up. But she's coasted into a race. Like, she's a regular here. She won the Owenstown Stud Stakes at Naas on a penultimate run, ran really well to finish second behind Shantae of Ger Lyons last time at Naas, when she just got done in the end by Shantae. She was beaten about a half a length by her in the end. But here at the Curragh, onto the rail, it's just coming under a ride here. Power Blue has been under a ride from a fair way and just can't close the gap. Royal Bay Sen comes under a ride here from Ben Cohen and can't close either, and it's Big Gussie, the 9-year-old Big Gussie. He's the only one really who's able to get close. So
3: we'll follow this second race at Hove. So pretty sizable delay to racing at Sheffield, some 20 minutes later than scheduled, but thankfully we're off and running shortly with a 2:44 then revised time for our first race at Sheffield. At Hove, runners then on parade, where the favourite is Trap 3, Kalikal Kobe. Just to confirm, the toaster returns. Common Moon, your 9-1 winner for Linda Bruce in the first, beating Outback Outlaw in Trap 2 at 100-30. 3-2 paid 47.53. Trap 5, Vegas Chatter, was third at 9-4. The Tricast paying £117.51. So to Hove, Blue Star Gunner running out of trap one at 4-1. This one for Tony Taylor and Neil Fryer. Radical Killian running out of trap two at 100-30 for Carl Gardner and Mr. Smith. Calico Kobe then, your 11-4 favourite, albeit on the slide from 2-1. Jason Heath trains this one for Messrs. Benham and Wingate. Rasten runs out of trap four. A move for this one, fives into 7-2 for DK. Derek Knight. Derek had the first winner, so looking for a double on the day already for Mrs. Gardner, Miss Smith and Mrs. Smith. Ivy Hill Jake running out of trap five at 5-1 for Derek Knight once again. This one owned by the Siswood Massive Syndicate. And Kate Spark running out of trap 6-4. Ricky Holloway completes the lineup at 9-2. Six runners then filing behind the traps and very shortly will be heading into the boxes then at Hove. The trip once again 500 metres A6 the grade. Straight across to Sheffield for the delayed first race, which has got a revised time of 2:44. Kicking off with an A7 there. I can tell you favourite has opened as trap 6, Cape Liberty at 7-4. Runners going in at Hove then. Won't be too long there. Stand by. Flag waved, air set in motion. 11-4, trap 3, Calico Kobe, your favourite. Eyes down. And we are all racing. Three gets away to a good start, as does one against the fence. Blue Star Gunner, who fires into the turn and goes on. One leads from 3-2, 5-1 on the track. Four, the back marker is 6. Down towards the halfway point. Blue Star Gunner still in front, leading by a couple of lengths from 2. Four making ground, Raft's 10. Three also on the premises as well, but one hanging tough in front. They're crowding up in behind and lose ground, and one takes advantage. Blue Star Gunner, 5 and 6 staying on, but the red has flown. 6 up for second, 1-6-3 at Hove. Solid form in the book, has been consistent its last four starts. Official rate 74, of what looks particularly well walking around the paddock, Josh. And you would have thought Sean Levy will use her experience to good use, tongue time for the first time today.
4: One of three fillies in the race. The final of the colts we're going to look at is Maestro Del Mar, number one. Billy Lochnan taking the ride for Ishmael Mohammed and Jose Santos.
5: You can see why this son of Grand Azir has a red hood on. He's quite alert walking around the paddock. Looks extremely well. He's having his third start since leaving Italy. And official rate 75, down 2 furlongs in trip today.
4: Behind him is number 5, Para 1, George Wood, taking the ride for Heather Main, the second of our three fillies in the race.
5: Hasn't shown much in two starts to date, and you would have thought the drop down and trip may help a little bit today, and we'll know a little bit more today where this horse sort of stands.
4: And the final runner in our third contest is Seacole, Ross O'Ryan, taking the ride for Rafe Beckett.
5: Yeah, the cheap pieces stay on for the second time today, down a furlong and a half in trip, official rate 73, I thought it was a better run at Windsor and maiden last time 13 days ago.
4: They are our 6 in the Hunt Family Fund Novice Stakes. Again, we'd just like to reiterate, we're sending our full support to John Hunt, who's embarked on a 120-mile charity walk, raising money. They've almost at 90,000 in donations, raising money for 3 central initiatives, tackling violence against women, important causes close to the family's heart, and empowering women as well. So we wish John and his family all the very best.
6: Let's take a look at the betting for this one then. The horses with experience are sort of low to mid 70s in terms of ratings, so the bar isn't set particularly high, which is why you've got a well-found newcomer at the top of the betting, and that is Rolf, who's priced up at 6-4. Blue Noon, with plenty of experience, is 5-2. Maestro Del Mar, likewise, 3-1. That's been nibbled in from 7-2. 7-1 about Seacole. Red Red, 22s, and Parwan is 200-1. There was 250

0: brief little glimpse of 13-8 about Rolf has just gone 6-4 again as they assemble down at the start for the next. Let's get back trackside.
1: Thanks, Ali. Alex, yeah, Rolf trying to follow in the footsteps of quite cheeky in our previous race for Kieran Fallon and William Haggas, a debutant. Do you think, George, given the fact that he was as big as 3-1 earlier today, that the money coming in for him now 6-4 is because the opposition isn't as strong as you would find a race like this at this time of year?
2: I would have thought so. I think Alex sort of wrapped up brilliantly when he handed over to us. If you run sort of mid-70s to 80s, you're going to be pretty competitive and be winning this race, aren't you, for the four more sun show. The one sort of air of caution I'd have with Rolf is he's a big unit, and I'm just not sure. Sometimes first time out, this track really does find horses out, and I'm sort of naturally put over to the filly of Rich Hanlon's Blue Noon, who has been pretty consistent in the last four starts. I'm Fisher rated 74, and I think she'll just roll along on the front end, and he needs to sort of run to a mid-70s mark to be beating her, and it's not an easy thing to do here first time.
1: Especially given the size,
2: he's a big horse. I watched him go down, he looked fine going down. He's nice and alert. Now, he's quite dopey, wasn't he, walking around the paddock? But you need to be on your A-game, and if you don't travel around here, and they only got a sensible gallop, and it turns into a bit of a dash down into that last bend, and off it, you can just get left behind. So you really need to be sort of streetwise here first time.
1: Is Blue Noon likely to get it free in front, or is there pace angles?
2: The other filly of Rafe Beckett's, she can roll along, and
1: Seatall.
2: Yeah, exactly. So I would have thought the race would be shaped by Sean Levy and Russell Ryan, but they're not going to go suicidally quick. They're two top-class jockeys who will use that to their advantage, knowing that they've got a couple of inexperienced horses in behind, and they just want to make it as messy as possible.
1: Maestro Del Mar is the mount of Billy Lock now. 72 in the market as Blue Noon just goes joint favourite there with Rolf at 13-8. But Maestro Del Mar, why are they dropping back to 10 thirds? Is that something that was needed?
2: I suppose it's just it looks an easy opportunity on paper, doesn't it? Obviously, there's a couple of unrace horses that you don't know their level, but everything else is fully exposed or hasn't shown a great deal. So you would have thought that Ishmael Mohammed and Joseph Santos haven't had this horse for a long time. It's his third start since being picked up from Italy. First start on the weather was very encouraging, and then slowly away at Southall, and it was a poor run, so he needs to put that behind it for 24 days ago.
1: Para One just going in there under George Wood. Rolf now just 6-4 favourite, is edged back in his favour with Blue Noon 13-8. A slight drift on Maestro Del Mar as Rolf goes 11-8 now. Very well behaved in the prelims, going in and being backed as well. Just needs to go in for the first time. How important is this, the first race course experience?
2: It's everything, and William Haggas is someone that I rode for a little bit, and he's very keen to give him a good experience first time. You've got nice safe ground here today with a big horse, and Kieran will be sort of told to give this horse a lot of education and win if you can.
1: Four in of our six runners ahead of the Hunt Family Fund Novice Stakes, our third contest on the card. That's just Red there, looking a little bit reluctant, just needs to make sure he gets in. Hector Crouch taking the ride for Gary and Josh Moore. Looks like he is going to go in. One more to go. Pass it up to Ian Bartlett.
0: And ready. They're off. They race over a mile and a quarter. Red Red is the slowest of them away as Maestro Del Mar, nose-banded and in the beige jacket, is the first as they run uphill at the beginning of the contest, leading over one of the three fillies, C. Cole. She's taken second place. The two market rivals are together. Third and fourth places, Blue and White, a Blue Noon against the running rail. Rolf in beige, matching strides, a one off the rail. Then comes Paraoni, the solid red sleeves, and the black and red on the sleeves of Red Rep. They continue to be the pair at the rear of the field in fifth and sixth positions. So they run on towards the final seven furlongs. Out in front, Billy Lockdown on Maestro del Mar, straight on by two, maybe even three lengths. Seacole and Ross O'Ryan running in second. There's a two-length gap to Sean Levy in blue and white colours on Blue Noom, who's very narrowly in front of Kieran Fallon on Rolf, beige colours. They're 3-4, not much between them. Then comes Patagoni to the running rail, two lengths further back and very narrowly in front of Red Red, who runs green in the early part of the race. Downhill they come, make their way down towards Tottenham Corner. Less than five furlongs to go. Maestro del Mar the leader, but much reduced advantage. Seacole running in second. Rolf is struggling on the downhill run, has dropped into fourth place, five lengths off the leader. Blue Noon is handling it well. She's in third position. Red Red is way, way detached at the back of the field. Rolf and Patagoni race together as they move into the home straight. Three furlongs to go. On the right is Rolf with a noseband. The mauve and white of Seacole in second place. Blue Noon, blue and white jacket, is a half length behind in third position. Patagoni and Rolf are the next pair of runners. Red Red is 100 yards behind those. Two furlongs to go. Blue Noon and Seawolf, two of the fillies, are fighting it out now. Maestro del Mar has run his race, is back against the rails in third. Rolf is running on in the closing stages. Blue Noon, though, has taken it up. Leads by a length and a half to Seacole in second position. They're clear of the remainder, and it's Blue Noon and Sean Levy he'll win. Almost two ahead of the line. Seacole second, Maestro del Mar in third, Rolf running on for fourth.
1: Blue Noon breaks her maiden at the ninth time of asking in the hands of Sean Levy for trainer Richard Hannon, just getting the better of one or two in the race for Rafe Beckett. Seacole back in third was Maestro del Mar under Billy Lockdown for trainers Ismail Mohammed and Jose Santos. But Blue Noon has done it in a different way to how you thought, George.
2: Well, I think Maestro del Mar went on under Billy Lockdown, and Sean Levy was very happy to take a lead, as so was Ross O'Ryan, to come over from that sort of wide draw in six as it unfolded. And you could see Sean's body language approaching sort of three out. It was when he wanted to challenge, put the race to bed. He rode with a great deal of confidence in the first time tongue tie, and this was not a deep race. The favourite really didn't handle the track and came off the bridle a long way from home, coming down that downhill section.

0: Okay, next race on the card here at Vincennes. This is the fifth event. It's a Grade B for the 5 to 7 year olds. And the favourite here is number 11, which is Kika Jocelyn. Kika Jocelyn is the favourite going into this race. Shows a 3.6, 4 for number 9, the Luna de Forge. 5.4 for number 3, La Rose de Gers. 8.3 for 12, Cano. As they head down towards the starting point, they're about to come onto the track. So number 11, Kika Jocelyn, comes into the race as a winner 4 starts ago of a Group 3 race. That was back in February. 2 runs this time in. And the one considered to be the one to beat. And away they go. They're off and racing now. Leader to aim. She has begun well, and down on the inside was Cano in the yellow, showing early speed. Up on the outside is Lorico Bello. They were followed then by La Rose de Gers, and next in the field then came Kofura Iris Eyes as they head down towards the first turn. Outside horse Kika Jocelyn. Now there's Kika Jocelyn in around about 5th or 6th placing in the green on the outside. Side 3 deep. Lemon Tree is in the center. They will follow then behind those horses. Fuel on the inside, the orange jacket of Kentucky IDL. As they head down the straight toward the rear of the field is Kyra Beauface. As they head down towards the judge, La Star Rock is well back in the field with La Luna de Forge as they came towards the judge, and they have a circuit to go. Lorico Bello in front. Second placing is Cano. Third placing then on the outside is La Rose de Gers as they head down towards the bottom turn. Leader to AMT was in fourth placing, followed then by Kika Jocelyn. Next in the field then is Kentucky IDL, followed then by Kufra Iris Eyes. And next in the field then is Lemon Tree, followed by La Star Rock. And then came La Luna de Forge. And at the rear of the field is Kyra Beauface with number 1, a disqualification. So going up the side, they've left the 1500 behind them, and they rated a 111.6. And the leader here is Lorico Bello. Second placing is La Rose de Gers, and in third placing is Cano as they go past the 1200 meter turn. Fourth on the outside then is Kika Jocelyn. So the favourite's in a good position in about fourth placing, one horse off the inside, about to get some shade as well from La Rose. And so the favourite is now 1 out and 1 back, Kika Jocelyn. Behind those horses then is Leader D.A.M.T. and then came Lemon Tree, followed by Kentucky IDL. Next then is La Luna de Forge, and the final pair is La Star Rock and Kira Beauface as they rate 112.2, passing the 1,000. So they go along the back of the course. Lorico Bello in second placing is La Rose de Gers. Third along the inside then is Cano. They were followed then on the outside by Kika Jocelyn. And next thing came on the inside to Leader de AMT, followed on the outside of those horses then by La Luna de Forge as they came toward the home turn. Then came Kufura Iris Eyes, heading around the final bend, and they're about to straighten up, where on the outside it is La Rose de Gers moving up to take the lead. Second placing is Lorico Bello. Third placing then came Cano. They were followed on the outside by La Luna de Forge as they entered into the home straight. Away goes La Rose de Gers. La Rose de Gers has raced clear. Through along the inside is Cano late, and down the outside La Luna de Forge, but it is going to be La Rose de Gers winning. Second La Luna de Forge, and third was Cano. Fourth in was Kika Jocelyn. A win there to number 3, La Rose de Gers, Matthew Abrevard. Second home in the race has gone to horse 9, La Luna de Forge, Paul Plo Quinn. Third in the race to horse number 12, Cano, Eric Raffin. Fourth in was horse number 11, and fifth in on the outside, number 8. 3, 9, 12, 11, and 8. 3, 9.
1: All quite strongly fancied, and 5 to 2 now, Carthusian. The top weight's been backed in. 12 to 1, A Daughter's Love, and there's money for the outsider as well, and No Ordinary Joe's coming to 14s from, what's 20s I saw earlier in the day. Queenie St Clair, the second favourite here, has won once on the flat before over in Ireland. Runners are at the start.

They are loading. Two in already. Three in now, so last two. Any final bets for Ostea's event? The Happy Birthday Alex from the Bridge Handicap Stakes. And the last one. No Ordinary Joe completes the line. And they're off. They've jumped away, the five runners, for the Happy Birthday Alex from the Bridge Handicap Stakes over 2 miles. And Campiona is the first to show in the white with the green hoops, looking for a fourth win in her

0: career in the fourth of the season. She leads up here in the hands of Jack Gilligan by a length to No Ordinary Joe in second. Racing in the orange and white colours, this ex-Nicky Henderson trained horse, now with Robert Stevens. And looking to add to his successes, he's won four times over hurdles before and he's won a bumper as well, No Ordinary Joe. He's racing in second place. 2.5 lengths back to Carthusian, who won last time at Chester. Carries top weight here in the white with a red sash, the blue cap. Two more lengths back to Queenie St. Clair, whose last flat win was nearly three seasons ago. Over in Ireland, she's racing in the white colours for Millie Wanacott. And the early back marker is the horse going up in trip, A Daughter's Love, in the hands of David Probert. David on the 52 winner mark for the season. Blue and white quarters. She won here over a mile and a half earlier in the summer. Her Daughter's Love. But she's the early back marker as they make the run into the back straight. So Campiona having it all her own way at the moment. She leads by a length and a half to No Ordinary Joe in second position. Seven lengths back to Carthusian in third. Two more back to find Queenie St. Clair racing in fourth. Her last run was in the Scottish Champion Hurdle up at Ayr. She's a three-time hurdle winner, Queenie St. Clair, but she's back in the field in fourth place at the moment, and the early back marker is A Daughter's Love, the three-year-old. Campiona is leading, the other three-year-old, by a length to No Ordinary Joe in second, who's quite close. Five lengths back to Carthusian, who won at Chester last time, is racing in third place. A length and a half back to find Queenie St. Clair in the white, with Nick Schofield these days. Queenie St. Clair was a winner on the flat nearly 3 years ago, under Colin Keane that day, when she was trained by Noel Mead over in Ireland. And the early back marker remains A Daughter's Love for David Flood. So Campiona sets the fractions at around 31 miles per hour down the back straight here at Fosse Lass, leading on our flat season finale here. And she's in front by a length, Campiona, for the Sir Mark Prescott team. Racing in second, Ordinary Joe up on the outside, Finlay Marsh in the orange and white. The veteran here, 10 years of age, No Ordinary Joe, and he's within the length of Campiona. Four lengths back to Carthusian, who's on the inside of Queenie St. Clair, and the back marker, A Daughter's Love. Still Campiona with the advantage, out in front by a length to No Ordinary Joe, has always been her closest pursuer in second. Still this margin of four or five lengths back to the other trio, Carthusian, Queenie St. Clair, and A Daughter's Love. Pace just increasing around the turn, up to 34 miles per hour now. We'll take a bit of getting in the soft ground this 2 mile distance, and the leader is Campiona. She does stay well. She's leading to No Ordinary Joe in second, Carthusian in third, to the outside Queenie St. Clair trying to get competitive, just nudged along though, and then A Daughter's Love who's creeping into it, trying to conserve the stamina, David Probert. Campiona the one to catch though down the straight. Carthusian is now coming up to try and take second place from No Ordinary Joe. To the far side, A Daughter's Love is under pressure, and then comes Queenie St. Clair, who's never really been travelling, as they head down now for the final quarter of a mile. Campiona by a length to Carthusian, now giving chase towards the outside. These two look to have it between them. Far side Campiona digging in for Jack Gilligan. Stand side the blue cap, Liam Wright and Carthusian. Carthusian and Campiona. Carthusian is going the better of the pair now, entering the final furlong. It's Carthusian has gone past Campiona. He's now two or three lengths ahead and staying on powerfully to follow up that Chester success last time. It's Carthusian for Jenny Cannish. Liam Wright, who runs out a ready winner of the Stayers Handicap. Campiona beaten fair and square in second. Third, Queenie St. Clair. And then came No Ordinary Joe, and A Daughter's Love was last.
1: Birthday Alex from the World Handicap today. First, number one, Corinthia.
2: This time out, of course, in the Grocer Dalmare Prize Zuprennan. In a race where hot as hell, Irish champion stakes hero. And Wimbledon Hawkeye, who was runner-up in that race, came first and third, with Seguro fourth. The Colby Romanized with some of the strongest cross-card form in the book. Benjamin Mari aboard for Andreas Suberich. One for straight for Henk Grew. He was three lengths behind Goliath when last seen, all the way back in 2025 in the Grocer Prize from Baden-Baden, making a first return to the race course since. Looking for a first career victory.

24. In the Premier Del Jockey Club. 20-1 Hokernik. 22-1 for Noble Ips Hokernik, of course, the 2025 Deutsches Derby champion, who's not stepped on since winning the Classic. Was runner-up in a Group 2 prize immediately after that. I should say immediately before that. And was last seen down the field in early August in the Grosser Prize von Berlin. His form is on a bit of a recovery mission today. Noble Lips third in the Diana, over a mile, 3 furlongs. The German Oaks, back in August, and then a good way behind San Cagada 22 days ago at the Baden-Baden Festival. An Outer Meister, the son of Japan, filling out the field. Plenty of black type in the pedigree, in the family. Fourth career start today. Debuted with victory at Lyon Paris before finishing fourth at Longchamp. Enlisted company back in May in the Prix de Lavre. Then was third in the Derby trial at Dortmund back in June. Must have had some niggles, was unable to line up in the German Classic, and returns today. 98 days later, the mount of Martin Seidler. So we are at post time for this phenomenal Group 1 prize. Goliath favourite 7-4 on. Dubai Honor 3-1. Saguro 8-1. Straight to 18s. And it's 20-1. Barlow's. Yeah.

Four Lips was first forward with Straight going up to stall two. There's Goliath, 4-7 favourite. Draw Group 1 winner, King George Hero. Ran well in the Hardwick at the Raw meeting. Before finishing down the field behind Cal Parner and this year's King George. He has got a bit warm around the shoulder. Seguro. Moving up to stall six. Is in. Goliath coming up. That's it, they're lined up. And they're off. Racing in the Prize Von Europa, and Seguro was just last away, just tucking in behind the pace setters as Noble Lips, the filly, up the inside, goes on to cut out part of the early running. Goliath in the yellow and blue jacket now moving forward for Christophe Soumillon. Dubai Honor is close up in behind them, with Straight against the inside running rail. Seguro followed then by Herr Koenig and Altermeister at the back of the field. Racing down to the judge inside the final mile and a quarter, and Goliath leads them on the turn away from the grandstand. From Dubai Honor in second, Noble Lips now back into third from Seguro in the red and yellow jacket. Straight racing next along the inside of Altermeister, and Herr Koenig now at the back of the field as they race up towards the top of the course and the entrance to the back straight. It's Goliath that leads his old rival Dubai Honor in second. Noble Lips round the inside, followed then by Seguro, a handy enough fourth as they race along the back straight. Straight races next towards the inside, followed by Altermeister and Herr Koenig at the back of the field. Racing to their final three quarters of a mile, and it's Goliath that continues to lead the way from Dubai Honor and Tom Marquand close up on the outside on the Globetrotter. Then came Noble Lips on the inside of Seguro, straight from Altermeister, and Herr Koenig is at the end. 5 furlongs from home, racing towards the exit of the back straight. Goliath continues to lead the way. They've gone a fair pace from Dubai Honor on the outside. Then came Noble Lips round the inside third from Seguro. Straight races next, Altermeister, and Herr Koenig is at the end. Racing inside the half mile towards the home turn, Goliath continuing to show the way from Dubai Honor. Noble Lips round the inside, Seguro being shaken up. Straight's caught in a bit of a pocket. Then came Altermeister and Herr Koenig inside the three, and it's Goliath who leads the way, and Soumillon just asks for a bit more. Marquand goes to work on Dubai Honor. Noble Lips was on the inside. Altermeister Straight is trying to get a gap through rivals. Goliath kicked inside the final 2 furlongs, and it's Goliath by 3 lengths racing down inside the final furlong and a half from Dubai Honor, then Herr Koenig and Noble Lips, and it's Goliath who's clear up towards the line for his third Group 1. Goliath and Christophe Soumillon striding clear. Goliath for an easy win in the Europa. Dubai Honor second, then came Herr Koenig, and Straight was fourth. Number two, Goliath. Back to winning at the very top. He's made just a battle under Christophe Soumillon for Francis Henri Gaffard, Resolute Bloodstock, and Philippe Baron von Ullmann. Over number one, Dubai Honor. Third, Herr Koenig. And Straight was fourth on a great return after more than a year on the sidelines. 2, 1, 3, and 4. Goliath, the odds-on favourite. With no doubt some exciting targets ahead around the world. Wins for the third time in Group 1 company. Having won, of course, last year in the Grosser Prize von Baden-Baden, scored this spring

0: to Hove. Heading towards the traps then for our next race at the South Coast venue. We've moved on to race four, where the favourite Elite Tim evens into 5-6 for Matty Richards and his mother Wendy. Harlequin Libby running out of trap two, looking for a double for Seamus Cahill and the Harlequin Syndicate at 100-30. Ambiguous runs out of three at 11-4, another Seamus Cahill trained runner for him and his wife Teresa. Broadway Lord in four, 16-1 on the slide for Tony Taylor. Messrs. Burrows and Gamrell also looking for a double on the day is Tony. Trap five is vacant. Siomra Hatchie running out of trap 6-4, Jason Heath for Messrs. Duploc, Williams and Davy at 7-1. 5-6 favourite then for this A2 and the runners heading into the traps. Stand by them for a start at Hove. All in. Hare is on the move. And at Hove for race four, we are racing, and two gets away to a good start. Three also looking to pace up. Ambiguous, who's going to go around in front. It's three that leads. One up against the fence. Elite Tim running a big race. 3-1-2-6 on the back marker. It is four down towards the third bend. It's trap three. Ambiguous pacing up on the inside is Elite Tim. The favourite's trying to launch a challenge, but three hanging tough in front and game. Two on the premises as well. Harlequin Libby, but off the last bend is three from pillar to post. Seamus Cahill's runner looking for a double for the kennel. One flashes. Oh no, it's tight. Three might have got there.
1: Down at one of the most famous starts in horse racing. Let's go back trackside.
2: That's it, Alex. I think if you looked at the list of jockeys that were competing in this race, you might think it'd be a novice hurdle at the Cheltenham November meeting, but no, it's the Jump Jockeys Derby here at Epsom. Great to have the likes of Harry Cobden riding, Tom Cannon, Charlie Todd, Brendan Powell, Jonathan Burke, Kevin Brogan, Brian Hughes, a former champion jockey, along with obviously Harry Cobden as well. This is a real treat for the jockeys more than anything, because they'd have watched derbies, they're all racing fans, they've all would have loved to go around this test. And Kaelin Quinn rides again for Gary and Josh Moore. He won this race last year with Give It To Me OJ, but trying to pick the winner is not straightforward in races like this, especially with jockeys that obviously we know how good they are, but they don't know exactly how to ride this test if they've never done it before. You're leaning the way of Kneebreast Gold?
3: Yeah, I think Kneebreast Gold is a really solid runner for James Owen. It's been a really consistent type this year, has been well placed, and I thought that it's a really strong performance to win 15 days ago at Chester when Johnny Burke was on board. And I felt on that occasion he went a really, really strong even gallop and was sort of on fumes that last bit. He'll factor that into how he rides his horse today. He's very good in front, and I think he'll just roll along from stall three and just keep it smooth.
2: Have any of them asked you for advice?
3: No.
2: Shock. Number two, Tiger. Harry Cobden. He wasn't on the phone, no?
3: No, he wasn't. I saw a few of them.
2: A trick there.
3: Lots of people out walking the track. A few of them would have ridden here before in different capacities. And I suppose it is a unique track. The hardest thing to get right is early doors, Josh. So when you're racing from the Derby start and you're uphill, there's a lot of thought process of what you've got to go through, but ultimately you want to go in a straight line, so you sort of go slightly over towards the outside rail and back over to the inside rail in that direct line, and you jump out, get your position. If you're gunning and making ground up that hill, you're just burning so much petrol. So position is key from the gates, and sit still and keep your energy nice and conservative early doors rather than using it too early.
2: You know a good few of these riding in the race. Do you think the occasion could get to any of them? Any names in particular?
3: No. I think they're a pretty good bunch, aren't they? Obviously Taylor Fisher has ridden lots on the flat, and jumping is a sort of side hustle for him.
2: Yeah, that's going to be an aid, isn't it? Tarantino, he's ridden him, I'm pretty sure, on his last four or five runs as well.
3: He has. Obviously he's very close to the Joe Jekyll team, and Taylor's a solid flat jockey and jump jockey, and James Davis, who I begged for years to go as a flat jockey, has carved out a pretty successful jumps career. Brian Hughes, ultimate stylist. Johnny Burke is very tactically aware, and Brendan Powell should have been a flat jockey in my opinion, and we told him that before racing, didn't we?
2: You did let him know. Yeah, I think he thought he might not live a particularly enjoyable life being how tall he is.
3: I think he enjoys his food, and he said it would have been a very boring life if he'd been a flat jockey. And I think it was a jibe at me, wasn't it, thinking that I'm no fun. What do you think, Josh?
2: I think you're lots of fun, George. It looks as if we've got about 8 or 9 in. Harry Cobden just going in on the second favourite, Tiger, Ian Williams trained. Not too many more to go in. You can see there, number 5, Fox Avatar, Brendan Powell, as we've mentioned, just waiting to go in. Tarantino. So we'll chuck it up for the Jump Jockeys Derby to Ian Butler.
4: That's it all then. They're off. Angus, a little slow, so also was Oasis Sunrise as they begin for the Betfred Nifty 50 Jump Jockeys Derby. Nibras Gold amongst the first to show. Gordon Gray, Tarantino in prominent positions. Flashman isn't far behind these runners either as they begin to settle down. And the early stages, Oasis Sunrise, Fox Avatar towards the back of the field. Oasis Sunrise, she's a few lengths behind the others. It's going to be Nibras Gold, Mini White Jacket for Johnny Burke, who leads. Tarantino, Taylor Fisher in green. Gordon Gray, Tom Cannon in a purple jacket, 2-3. Hengest in grey colours for Lee Edwards on the inside of Flashman. Kevin Brogan, orange with the purple sleeves. Brendan Powell has moved Fox Avatar closer. Blue and white jacket, be about 6th at the moment. Damascus Steel in a dark jacket. Another grey with Brian Hughes is wider of him. Czech is then chased by Tiger and Harry Cobden in the Czech jacket, the green cap. Seeking Charles, James Davis, he's widest on the course. Yellow and green jacket, orange cap. Zaraka jacket, Freddie Mitchell, purple and yellows, right beside Charlie Todd on one for the gutter in the blue and orange. Marnier and Keelan Quinn, who won the race last year, white and maroon colours is next. Then the last couple, Oasis Sunrise, Joe Anderson, has moved ahead of Seeking Charles, who is now the back marker. They're about to begin the downhill run. Nibras Gold past the halfway stage leading, given a gap though to Tarantino up the rails to come through and almost join him. Gordon Gray is with these, and then Flashman and the nose-banded Hengest. Behind these is Fox Avatar with wider out on the course. One of the greys, Damascus Steel. So Zaraka Jack is next to Tiger, and Marnier behind these. One for the gutter follows, then Oasis Sunrise, and Seeking Charles is the back marker as they come to Tottenham Gold, with Gordon Gray coming through to join Nibras Gold in front. Tarantino in green colours is in behind these in third. Flashman's on their heels in orange and purple colours. Damascus Steel making progress. Hengest and Zaraka Jack the next pair. Oasis Sunrise staying on down the centre. Tigers under strong driving behind these. They're heading with less than 2 furlongs to go. It's wide open with Nibras Gold, Damascus Steel, Zaraka Jack and Freddie Mitchell there, and the purple and yellow have taken it up. Oasis Sunrise and Joe Anderson, the nearest pursuers. One from the gutter is running on behind these into the closing stages. The Zaraka Jack, it is by 2 lengths now from one for the gutter, closing very strongly. But the Zaraka Jack and Freddie Mitchell will win the Betfred Jump Jockeys Derby to one for the gutter. Then came Oasis Sunrise, Flashman. Behind those was Nibras Gold and Hengest.
2: Zaraka Jack gets his head in front in the Jump Jockeys Derby under Freddie Mitchell for trainers Gary and Josh Moore, who have such a good record in this race. They get the better of the fast finishing one for the gutter. Charlie Todd riding for Ian Williams, and back in third was Oasis Sunrise, who ran a massive race under Joe Anderson, given the fact that she got a really slow start.
3: Yeah, exactly. You can just see Joe was nearest to us on the screen there, and she completely flossed her lines at start and gave away sort of 4 to 5 lengths, and it was very messy from then onwards, and she's done remarkably well to finish as close as she has done. But you can just see it's really interesting early doors. Johnny Burke on on the Brass Gold, just was able to sort of ease up the hill and did get over to the rail. You can see Taylor Fish is aware on Tarantino that they haven't gone overly quick and holds his line and keeps Johnny in that one path as they track back over to the inside rail at the top of the hill. And I felt they just went a sort of sensible gallop. The horse to note from here on inwards and was very disappointed.

race number 9 on the programme. This is the conditions events over 1900 metres. There's just 5 of them here. It's the penultimate race on the programme. 1.70 for number 1, Gold Rakan for Gurkhan Kokakaya. 3.2 for number 4, Turaman. It is 4.75 number 2, Lord of Dragons. 10.0, Loop Elias and Jahira. Market leader in here, though, his goals Rakan for Gurkhan Kokakaya, who was fourth last time in the conditions 9 events over 1600 metres, was finished fifth on the start before that over 1900.

0: ahead of race number 9, and they are now sent on their way. Away and racing, Jay Hera towards the centre in the yellow with the red stars goes straight to the front end and will sweep across in front of Gold Rakan and Turiman and will take the lead as they head down the back straight, but immediately drops the anchor out in front as Jay Hera and Turiman to the outside now joins Measure. These two will lead going down the back straight. Gold Rakan in those famous Ibrahim Arachi colours on the outside in the black with the white chevron is posted in third place in behind the white blaze of Loop Elias has got just Lord of Dragon behind as they approach the final 1200 metres of the contest. Out in front, Turiman leads the way by a length to Gold Rakan on the outside of Jay Hera. Loop Elias slipstreams them back in fourth place and Lord of Dragon just a little bit keen in the middle part of the race is posted three deep on the outside. Swinging back towards home. Turiman by a length to Gold Rakan, who is in the perfect spot. There can be no complaints from Gurkhan Gurkhagaya on the outside in second. Jay Hera is third. Lord of Dragon, by virtue of being keen in the middle part of the race, has carried himself ahead of Loop Elias, who is still only three lengths off the lead as they now turn for home. Turiman leads by a length and the pace is noticeably increased over the last 400 metres to Gold Rakan in second place. Jay Hera is going to go for a daring run against the rail, but might have to angle out if the door is closed. Towards the outside, Loop Elias and Lord of Dragon try to rally as Gold Rakan goes for home at the 400 metre mark. Draws alongside Turiman and they've gone clear now of Jay Hera, Loop Elias and Lord of Dragon. On the inside, Turiman is nothing but game. Gold Rakan's having to dig deep at the moment and at this point has no answer because Turiman's kicked on the front end. Turiman goes away by 2.5 lengths. Loop Elias is running off in pursuit, but it's in vain gain because Turiman wins from Loop Elias in second, Lord of Dragon third, Gold Rakan fourth, Jay Hera fifth. Turiman's done it for Vedat Abis and got up to win and has held off the challenge of Loop Elias.
1: 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Naval Empire, 40-1 Time Glory and 50's Fourth Crusade.

Lions have made their way, the 2-year-olds, to the 7 furlong start. 2-7 now. Silent Force.

0: 13-1. 2-1 Trap 3, another sit for Michael O'Donnell, who also has Kilduff Pippa in 4 at 6-1. 20-1 the 5, Bart Leamy Soldier. Philip Sarnason in the orange jacket, easy next one in trap 6 of 4-1 for Kelly Hodson and the Kev's Corner Syndicate. We have an A4, 500 metres, and we are racing a Sheffield 5 up with the boxes, 3 and 4, giving the best pace into the first bend, and with 6 on the wide, 3 with a narrow varnish swinging round another sit, 6 on the wide, which is easy next one. They've gone on from 5 and 4 and clear of the remainder, down towards the third bend, another sit, still with the advantage, 3 lengths clear of 5 and 6, battling for second, that is Barlemy Soldier and easy next one, but it's trap 3, another sit from Michael O'Donnell, leading off the last bend with the advantage and pulling clear well, 3 beats 5, tie for third.
1: Showing signs of greenness,

the line. Ready to go. And they've stepped away. A little bit slow out was Naval Empire, the debutante, and also the favourite towards the back early on, the yellow colour Silent Force. They're celebrating style at the Bridge Novice Stakes, over 7 furlongs and 80 yards for these two-year-olds. The first to show is the second favourite, Ghost Raider, in Jeff Smith's colours, the purple and light blue, is leading early on by a couple of lengths. To Time Glory up on the outside, the dark blue in second, the white colours, dark blue cap of Fourth Crusade in third, and the hot favourite in fourth, the yellow of Silent Force, promising third at Newbury on the debut. And the back marker is the first time starter, Naval Empire, dark blue and yellow stripes for Jack Doughty, as they make the turn and head for the final half mile. So Ghost Raider controls the pace in front, around 33 miles per hour for the leader by a couple of lengths. To Time Glory in second, on the inside in third is Fourth Crusade. Callum Hutchinson eager to move Silent Force a bit closer on the outside, wants to get clear view of this leader, Ghost Raider. He's making up ground quickly, this no-name never colt, towards the left as they head down now with just over 2.5 to go. So in the centre, still travelling okay, Ghost Raider, the light blue cap, now just shaken up is Silent Force to go and get this leader, and the front two now pulling away from the others. So Ghost Raider has the advantage still, and Silent Force is under pressure in second, and Ghost Raider is moving well as they head down for the final furlong. And Ghost Raider, by a length and a half, can sense the upset here, leads by 2 lengths, and Silent Force is flat to the boards and making no inroads, entering the final furlong, and Ghost Raider is away. It's going to be doubles for Rafe Beckett and Reese Clutterbuck in the colours of Jeff Smith. Ghost Raider made just about all and turned over the odds on favourite Silent Force, who was held in second. Third, Naval Empire, fair debut, and they were clear of Time Glory and Fourth Crusade.

0: It's there.
1: As Ella Parade Lifford for their next to 3:41. Put down the card here. It's 4-1 trap 1, Star Crash Barry. 100-30 trap 2, 11-2 trap 3, 7-4 trap 4, 9-2 trap 5, and 11-4 trap 6. Let's make their way towards the boxes. Yeah, about to start loading. 7-4, your favourite. Trap 4, Rebecca's Rolo. Consistent on the clock, 29.38 last time out. It's got 29.42 there as well running on. Did clock 29.18 in the last month. Obviously fast enough. And he's the fastest dog in the lineup. 3, he's got a 29.25 on the card as well. Lineup process is getting underway. No real support for any of these. Very tightly matched. They're all in the 270s, every one of these. Could all be in a line at the corner. That kind of race. Stunner gives you all clear. Hare's now running. Yeah, tough one to call this.

0: lids off we go. And the inside trio lead up. Farmer 6-2 comes out the back to lead. As to it, Sal's going to lead them around from one. Then we've got 4-3-6-5. They've gone around there pretty well. Got a bit of grading. And two's got a 4-5 length lead over six now. Comes out a second and out the pack into pursuit of the leader. Do it, Sal's lead all so far. Six going very wide and giving two the upper hand at the moment. But it's a long testing running. Two's got it looking a bit of short in the stride. Six looking better on the outside. And six is powering to the front now. Six beats two. Three takes third. Yeah, good win there for Ardenas Old Lady. Taking a chance. Well, stayed out of, steered out of trouble. And as I moving two good. 6-2 and three. Get the replay. To show nice dash, another one from another one that's led and caught on the running. They really do need to see this trip out. Nice first bend as well. Very rarely get any trouble out. Good contours this track. They're going there pretty well that first bend every time, really. Very rarely see any trouble with that first bend on the four bend trip. And then two was railing tightly, but you could see off the last bend, just shortening the stride, and six was full of running. Just up to land at 6-2-3.
1: Eight runners have arrived at the 7 furlong start for the Group 3 Darley Filly Stakes, registered as the Well Park.

0: than before that, but she made that experience tell. She was impressive in winning. Good to see the Stenera colours, the old Frank Dunn colours as well. And yeah, she comes into the race with a chance at a decent price.
1: I've been looking forward to the return to action of Akara Klo, who created quite a striking impression 4 weeks ago on debut. But Damsel in Distress sets the bar fairly high to aim at. 2-1 Damsel in Distress, 6-4 the price of Akara Klo, who is being backed. Interesting to see how they ride Damsel in Distress, who's been more patiently ridden since she stepped up in class. So Akara Klo, favourite to beat Damsel in Distress as we go back trackside.
2: Yes, thanks guys. And Akara Klo, I was very impressed with her when she won on debut, set out in the parade ring. And she won on slow ground that day, yielding on an awful lot more testing here this afternoon.
0: Yeah, there's an awful lot to like about her, Kevin. She was so impressive. She was weak in the market as well. She was allowed to go off at 22-1, but she travelled into her race really well. She was drawn high, as Alpine Wedding was, but she managed to, Ben Cohen managed to get her over towards the far side in the home stretch. She did get a nice gap on the far rail, but she made use of it. She stayed on really well. She won by nearly 3 lengths at the end from Snowing, who enhanced the form in the Ingeborg Stakes next time, and she had Alpine Wedding behind her in fifth place. Alpine Wedding, as we're saying, an extra there. It probably wasn't her running, and she probably improved on that to Cork the last day when she was very good. She made all the running up the near side rail. She had a high draw that day, and she stayed on well, so a reproduction of that run should bring her closer to Curragh Club.
2: Value Pending, one of the outsiders. She was impressive winning on the all-weather surface, of course, with Joseph O'Brien. Totally different ground here this afternoon, but she had performed well in a barrier trial prior to that, and I thought she won impressively in Dundalk.
0: Yeah, I think she's going to be last. She was third in a barrier trial, made use of that experience at Dundalk the last day. She won with a little bit in hand, so she's an interesting outsider in here.
3: And lined up. And they're off. And the Group 3 Darley Filly Stakes, run over 7 furlongs, away well Tuscan O'Kent is already a couple of lengths in front of Alpine Wedding, with in between them Philip Said. On the right-hand side is Akara Klo, being followed on settling down by Lady Patrona. Then fine line with the noseband Damsel in Distress, and the back marker is Value Pending. Coming over towards the 5 mark, in front is Tuscan O'Candies from Alpine Wedding. Just third is Akara Klo from Lady Patrona. Racing together, Philip Said and Damsel in Distress. And then fine line and Value Pending as they pass the 4. They're almost at the halfway stage. And it is Tuscan O'Candies and Don O'Connor with a slender advantage over Alpine Wedding and Billy Lee, followed a couple of lengths away by Akara Klo and Ben Cohen. Then Lady Patrona and Damsel in Distress. Philip Said, Value Pending relegates a struggling fine line to be last of the 8. Tuscan O'Candish now driven along. Coming there is Alpine Wedding, followed through by Akara Klo. On the far side, Lady Patrona, right in behind them is Damsel in Distress. And then fine line, Philip Said and Value Pending are falling at a half left to go. Alpine Wedding is challenged hard by Akara Klo, who hits the front inside the final furlong. And going on is Akara Klo from Alpine Wedding. And third is Damsel in Distress. It's the principals leading home a 1-2-3 in the market. Akara Klo doubles her account in the Darley Filly Stakes for Ben Cohen and Johnny Murth. Alpine Wedding second, third was Damsel in Distress.
2: That was really impressive by Akara Klo. You know what? I said she's only gone through the motions in the race.
0: Absolutely.
2: She?
0: Absolutely. It's only her second run as well. And yeah, just needed to squeeze along in the middle section of the race by Ben Cohen, but he didn't look worried at all. He brought her to the outside. And when Alpine Wedding moved on from Tuscan O'Candice, she quite quickly had her in her sights. And then she's cleared away. She got the better of Alpine Wedding and stayed on well, came right away. The further they're going, the stronger she's getting. And yeah, it's only her second run, Kevin, as well. She's 2-for-2 now. She sprang a bit of a shock at Goran Park on her debut last time, but sent off the joint favourite here.
4: As Alan Parade at Star Peeler here for this 3.49 evens trap. 1 Mill Road Rain. We want to be on there at that price. See, it looks like it's got a bit of scope for further improvement, but yeah, it's not coming out in flying form. Just scrambled home in an A5.26.31. Was bumped last time out from trap 2. Problem is, it's got dog inside it. He looks quite a timid little thing, 25 kilos. 2 goes up, Kogan Muller's been running from trap 1. Vowels to middle, but sectionals are pretty good. 553, 556. Very, very closely matched, one and two. I think five's a big runner here for me. Kahina Bully, putting Dibs runner. Really been sectional last time at 580 and still did 2680. It's normally a sub 550 dog, so you can chop 30 off that, 2630. That puts it into this race. So this dog had a fair card back in as A1 at Sunderland with 2750s on the card. That'd absolutely destroy these dogs. Yes, one and two come together. I think five's a big runner here. And so he showed a little bit of pace after getting in trouble early last time, the five dog. But one seems to be all the rage, and two. Starter gives you all clear. Here's our running. Here's running Star Pillow for this 3:49. Along with Bully. We go, and the four and five lead up Farmer, 1-2 on the inside. They race up towards that first bend, and five's going to get round in front. Oh, he's dragged back. Oh, his three dogs have hit the deck there, and one said thank you very much, comes round in front. Farmer, six, absolute carnage there up front. It's still one though. That's made full use of that inside draw. Mill Road Rain got a must be 6 or 7 lead over six in second, and they swing for home. They're really strong out here, and one's going to win this one. One takes it, 6 in second, 5 third. Yeah, certainly he's made full use of that inside draw. Finds a big old lump. Kahina Bully. Not so sure this is its track. And every chance to get round there. And there's a lot of trouble. They seem to all be round at the pickup, five of them. Yeah, all five there, which is good to see. All wagging their tails. They're just looking at trotting off okay, which is good to see as well. They've all got up and completed round.

So straight to Hove, where the runners for this delayed 3:38 are behind the traps. A4 the grade, never let go, running out of trap one at 11-4 for Seamus and Teresa Cahill. 5-1 trap two irrelevant for Seamus once again. Running out of the blue jacket, we have Litter Sisters in 1 and 2. Wee Miss Badger runs out of track 3 at 6-4 for Carl Gardner. That's your favourite for Wendy Shorter, Mr. Nicholson. 7-4, Droopy's Verdict in track 4 for Ricky Holloway and the H&J Racing Club. Confirmation the track 6 is a non. Four runners then for this A4. A4 the grade, the delayed 3:38. Harry's on the move, favourite in 3. Litter open and we are racing. Pretty level start. One against the fence though. Never let go. Showing good speed into the bend. He's going to use the inside line to go on from 2. 3 is taking a tumble. 2 and 4 now challenging for the lead. And 2 goes on. Irrelevant down the far side with the advantage from trap 4. Droopy's Verdict. They're clear already of trap 1. Never let go. Now 4 drives the 3rd and 4th bends. It is Droopy's Verdict with the call from 2 giving chase. Irrelevant. 4 off the last bend from 2 and 1. Down towards the winning line. 4 is going to win this. Droopy's Verdict gets the verdict, 4 beats 2 and 1. And the best news of all, there is Wee Miss Badger joining rivals at the pickup.

Turkey Stakes. So we run over 2,400 metres. A high-class field of nine have assembled at the start. Number one, Al Tan, ridden by Uzkan Yildirim, is at 12.0. Number two, Borrego, for Ali Yildiz, 25.0. Number three, Galioglu, Salim Kaya, 10.0. Number four, Handsome King, to be ridden by Vedat Abish at 14.0. The five, Tour Gold, Akin Susan, is at 7.5. The six horse, Beauty of Darkness, for Erhan Aktuz, 25.0. The seven, Etsuko, Ian Kershon, is at 9.0. The eight horse in here is Truly for Halis Karatash, is at 2.1. The nine horse Robovo for Gurkan Kukukaya, 4.75. Truly is the market leader in here, looking to rule Turkey, having taken out a group one, the Car Denise, at Ankara last month over 2,200 metres. She chases a hat trick. She is a multiple Group 1 winner, and she arrives in here looking for career win number 9. A chance has to be given to Robovo here for Gurkan Kukukaya, a regular in these big races, and was second in the Ghazi Derby back on the 28th of June. Hasn't been seen since. Possible that back off the break and off some freshness will run well. The three-year-old is going to serve it up to the older horses here. Al Tan for Uzkan Yildirim was third in the Grade 2 Anadolu last time out, has some patchy form on the turf, but is a winner of the Ishmet Ununu back here in May, looking for career win number 11. Galioglu for Salim Kaya moving forward now, was a winner of the Group 3 Bojazici last time out of a course and distance 3 weeks ago. A key prep race for this race. The son of My Boy Charlie will go well, as will number 5, Tour Gold. Only had the one start this season. Tour Gold arrives in off the back of finishing second in a conditions race last year and was the winner of this race 12 months ago. Looking to go back to back. Number 5, Tour Gold. The last

last two are moving forward for the 2026 running of the Jockey Club of Turkey Cup to be run over 2,400 metres. 7 million is on the line. The field is set. 9 of them, mile and a half already, and they're sent on their way in the 2026 running of the Jockey Club of Turkey Cup, and in the early stages, the orange and blue of Altan for Uzkan Yildirim gets across to the rail and takes the lead from in second place Etsuko. Against the inside rail in the pale light blue and white is last year's winner Tor Gold, who sat 4 lengths off the lead at the moment but has got a handy position against the fence as they pass the stands with a circuit to go. Galioglu in the orange and black is 8 lengths off the lead, settled in 4th place and going along nicely. 2 lengths further back to Borrego on the inside of Rebovo. On the outside in the red and white colours, tracked through by the market leader Truly, dark green with the orange disc, is 20 lengths off the lead, has got 2 behind. Those 2 are Handsome King. Beauty of Darkness whips the field in and would now be 25 to 30 lengths off the leader as they head down the back straight and they approach halfway. Out in front it is Altan who leads from Etsuko. These 2 have now opened up by a dozen lengths. 12 lengths back to Tor Gold, who chases up the peloton. Leads from Galioglu in the chasing group with Rebovo next, follow through by Borrego. Truly has still got those 2 at the back. They are Handsome King and Beauty of Darkness. They've gone through halfway, and now for the first time, Uzkan Yildirim asks Altan for a little bit more. Etsuko is ridden along back in second place. Tor Gold is setting off in pursuit now, is only 12 lengths off Altan, who still now travels generously and is back on the bridle. Galioglu's back in fourth place and having to rally. In behind them, Rebovo and Borrego come next. Truly keeping the powder dry is Halis Karatash. They're on the turn for home. 600 metres left to run. Altan corners for home and has a 2-length advantage over Etsuko. But against the inside rail, Tor Gold is beginning to run on well. In behind, now they start to make inroads with Galioglu. The grey and the red and white is Rebovo. Truly in the green and orange beginning to run on. Altan is running on empty. He's out in front by a length to Etsuko. To the far side, Tor Gold. Here down the centre now comes Truly bidding for glory. Etsuko's gone past Altan and these 2 have it between them. Etsuko by a length from Altan and Etsuko for Iron Cash and wins the Jockey Club of Turkey Cup. Etsuko got up to beat Altan. They were clear then of Truly, who has run on for third. Etsuko, the 5-year-old mare, ridden by Iron Kershon in the colours of Mehmet Emin Ekenler, trained by trainer Savaş Gürkan, has taken out the 2026 running of the Jockey Club of Turkey Cup and has done so decisively. Altan, the long-time leader and pace setter, has had to settle for second place. They were clear of Truly back in third. Running on for fourth was Galioglu from Handsome King. Next over the line was Beauty of Darkness. Tor Gold, who chased up the peloton, has had to settle for one of the rear positions, along with Borrego and Rebovo, who tied up very quickly up the home straight. But it has gone the way in the Jockey Club of Turkey Cup for 2026 of number 7, Etsuko.

0: Denzel on Parade Star. Peel off four there. Next got a very warm order favourite here, Blitz and Maloney. Currently trading at 1-3. Money for two though. Wanted Luis, he can go a bit as well. 10 foot's run up. It's only relatively young ground, well bred as well. I wouldn't if you want to be on five at that price. It's got the times on the card, but there's only not a lot between two and five on their best times. And as we've seen with these sprint traps here at Peelaw, they can be quite erratic from time to time. We've seen some dogs 1 minute break and then next minute not. So I certainly wouldn't want to be playing threes on in a sprint race here at Star Peelaw. I'd rather be on two at the price. Yeah, it's got 14.60 on the card. So there's only a little bit between them, but she is, it comes here in good form. Does Blitz and Maloney, oh, he comes here in good form. Certainly knows the time of day. A bit last time out though, and the time before that as well, after a win. So seems to win one, lose one, win one, lose one. Monty Louise, there's no back number here at the prices. The others are got plenty to do by the looks of it. Sutter gives you all clear. Hare's now running. Hare's running a Star Peelaw. Who's going to break first? Two or five? Off we pop. Five goes bang. That's should be game over. One's roaring up the inside. He's going to take care of two at the corner as well. Up front, five. Blitzer Maloney goes round from a two. A big race now into second. It's a five stolen a mark. So one be for catching twos. Trying to close in, but five's taking its ground throughout there. Five beats two. Good race between the pair. Yeah, you come out like that regularly, you're not going to get beat if you're a fast dog. Which he's done it nicely. Five beats two. Yeah, well, on the break. We should get a replay now. There we go. Yep, bang. Literally timed the.
1: He is into 9-4. 9-2 Scarfo. 5-1 Homeland. 7-1 Cosmic Girl is coming to point now. 9's Grand Vista. Prince Ali at 10s with Pebble Dash. 14-1 Arosa Day and Thestral 28-1. Number 7 doesn't go United. The other 9 are at the start.

Double Dash coming in now. Pebble Dash in. Scarfo. This is Prince Ali. Homeland. Start over on the far side of the track here, the mile. Cosmic Girl. Rose a day. Last one. Set. They're off. They've jumped away. Division one of the bridge for all family occasions. Handicap over the mile. Prince Ali was a bit slow to stride from stall one. He's just chased along to gather stride. One that broke one in the centre in the purple is Grand Vista. Also to the outside, the Cerise Cap of Thestral is handy as well. Homeland is prominent in the green colours. Scarfo's on the inside, the noseband. Then the market leader, light blue, Rosemary's Rose with the white face is midfield. To the inside is Pebble Dash in the green and red colours. As Rosemary's Rose just takes back, is alongside Prince Ali, who's in light blue. In the back pair are Cosmic Girl in the checks on the inside, the yellow sleeves, and just about the back marker, a Rose a Day, double-seeking jockey Ben French Davis in black and yellow stripes on the sleeves. So they're covered by about seven lengths as they make the turn towards the half-mile marker, and the leader is now Scarfo, who's come through on the inside to pick it up from Homeland in second, with racing wider Thestral in the light blue. On the inside, the red cap is Pebble Dash, and then Grand Vista is now racing in fifth place from Rosemary's Rose, who's a bit more towards the centre of the track, coming widest as a Rose a Day. More towards the far side is Prince Ali and Cosmic Girl, trying to get into it too under Callum Hutchinson. They race down now inside the two, and towards the centre of the course, the one that's lost the cap was Milo Coppins on Thestral. Towards the centre, Homeland. Far side, Pebble Dash. Prince Ali, extreme far side. Cosmic Girl is making ground in the yellow sleeves, and here on the near side is Rosemary's Rose, the well-back favourite with the white face. She's trying to run on strongly too. Pebble Dash, though, is going with her. Pebble Dash to Rosemary's Rose. Cosmic Girl needs an out inside the furlong. It's still Pebble Dash, though, and Kieran O'Neill in front by a neck to Rosemary's Rose, who's trying hard. Cosmic Girl and Prince Ali third and fourth, but Pebble Dash is not to be denied today for Llewellyn and Williams. Goes on to win. Pebble Dash beats Rosemary's Rose, third Cosmic Girl, fourth Prince Ali, and then came Scarfo.

0: those races start. That is followed then by the Aidan O'Brien runner, number 20, which is Port of Spain, Ryan Moore on board.
1: Yeah, ran really well last time at Nace behind Manella Rocco. Was only beaten the neck by John Nellan's horse. Looked like he had the race in the bag. He was just nabbed close home. He was off a mark of 101 that day off the same mark today.
0: 15 and a Sky Captain up quite close into the top of the market. Big player here. He stays really well. He's been running up twice over a mile and 6, one over a mile and 5. Back to 12 then, which is Blake. First run since the Punchestown Festival.
1: Yeah, he hasn't run on the flats since back in at Leopardstown last September when he got the race in his tourist room from Navy Waters, deservedly so though, and has been competing in good company and novice hurdles since then. Kevin off a mark of 94 now today, big chance.
0: 30 then, a stable companion, Mad Bad and Dangerous, 3-year-old in the field, gets all the allowances, won the Ulster Derby early on the season. That's followed then by number 19, which is
1: Granite Bay, yeah. Has a chance, Kevin will handle the ground cheap. He's going on for the first time, finished second behind Polestar in handicap at Chester the last day off a British mark of 91, races off an Irish mark of 92 today, and Rhys Hullin takes off a really valuable £7.
0: Followed by 16, Eagle Fang. Smart hurdler in his day. That's followed then by number 4, another one of Joss's, Leinster, Shamey Heffernan on board. That's followed then by 18, which is a Glen Ryle. First time visor goes on board, and that's closely followed then by 9, Comfort Zone. Again, first time visor. 12th in this race last year, won the Connacht Hotel Amateur amateur race at the Galway Festival. 5 then, Don, is a piece of heaven. This year's won this race, or second in this race, 2024, and was a Chester Cup winner.
1: Yeah.
0: There is the English runner, 10, William Haggis, has run Valiancy.
1: Yeah, the only English runner, Kevin, Valiancy, had a big win at Hamilton. Did well to win at Hamilton in May when he didn't have a whole lot of luck through the race, and races off a mark of 97, now £7 higher.
0: 3 is Tennessee Stud. Won at stakes level, group level last season. Then we've got Immutable. He's went some £7 higher than winning the Patingo, and that's followed by last year's runner-up, Charlie Chute, £5 higher.
1: Yeah, he's £5 higher than he was then. He loved the ground, Kevin, and didn't have a bad run the last day in a listed race of Roscommon behind Bosphorus Rose in the Lenovan Stakes.
0: Willie Mullins' pair going out to Bossy for us, third in the Patingo. That's followed then by Absurd, of course, former Eber winner.
1: Yeah, two of us ran really well. The Patingo stayed on well towards the near side, only just missed out on third place, and he should come forward from that, give a good account of himself.
0: Sirius, another winner, a former winner of the Connacht Hotel amateur race in Galway. Let's follow them. Another one of Joss's runners, Oxmal, won the Queen Alexandra 2024.
1: Yeah, classy horse, Kevin, ran at Galway last and finished fourth behind Counting Coup. He's off a mark of 102 now, £3 higher than the rating with which he went into that race.
0: Galileo Dame, she's only won once, but she was third in the listed Ulster Stakes most recent start. There's a big player light up the dark we've already touched on, and of the rest and coming behind us, another one of Joseph's runners, which is 18, Keith and Kennedy and Bork Glen Ryle, visor on first time we've already seen. Leinster, Julian Petra Paolo, he's on board. Comfort Line, isn't it? Comfort Zone. Come behind him then is a piece of heaven, and that's followed then by the Reverend. He's our favourite.
1: Yeah, the Reverend, big player in the race, Kevin, ran in the Patingo handicap, was back in the field early on from a low draw, stayed on really well. He was a good horse for William Haggis, has a one over hurdles on his first run for Willie Mullins, and is still potentially well handicapped horse.
0: Followed by a stable companion, a Bunting, one over fence at Ballinrobe a couple of weeks ago. Was third in English Desire, which a couple of seasons ago.
1: Yeah, talented horse under all codes, Kevin. Actually jumped really well over fence at Ballinrobe the last day, back on the flat today, and he's got really good form in these big field staying handicaps.
2: Fascinating contest, big, big field, huge prize money as well, with €500,000 up for grabs. In total, the Reverend, time form, top rated as top of the betting as well, at 9-2. Sky Captain, 13-2. Blake could be unexposed, interesting, back on the flat, 9-1. Tim Toll, I think, is a player as well, at a 9-1, with some good solid staying form. Lights up the dark 10s, Valiancy, 12-1, alongside Port of Spain, who was in the top three for the time form selections, 14-1 Charlie Chute. Kingstonian, one of the potential pace angles, is priced up at 18-1 for this Friends of the Curragh Irish Cesarewitch Premier Handicap. They're arriving down at the start. Even the sheep are getting excited. That's how good it is. Let's go back trackside.
0: Yeah, the sheep.
1: They'd never get 2 miles on a furlong, would they?
0: No, they would not, let me tell you. just over in the flying ground. And there's no one around here, the flying ground. No, there's one of the sheepdogs running after us. That's why the sheep are running. And, yeah, don't normally see them going that fast. Anyway, right, back to more pressing matters. Don, what wins this advantage?
1: Yeah, look, we're chatting this morning, Kevin, before racing, and it's a long short list we had between us, I think, but look, the Reverend, you can see why he's favourite. He ran really well the Patingo Handicap the last day, was back in the field from a low draw. He stayed on well. He only went down by a length and a quarter to Immutable in the end. That was just his 10th run on the flat. He was a good horse for William Haggis, won the Oldborough Cup at Haydock last September off a mark of 98. He's only £5 higher now than he was then, the same mark as Markov, which he raced in the Patingo, so he's a big player. Sky Captain ran really well here the last day in the Northfields Handicap when he finished 6th in the end behind Arandi, but he was well back in the field early on. He was a detached last for the early part of the race, and he stayed on to go down by just about 3 lengths. That was over 10 furlongs. He should improve for stepping up in trip. And top of my short list is Tim Toke. He started the last day at Ascot in the Ascot Stakes. He ran really well. He finished 3rd behind Kiz the Iron defiantly. Defiantly came out and won the Group 2 Prix Cagorle in Deauville next time over a mile and 7. And even Small Fry, who was 7 in that race, came out and won at York next time off a £4 higher mark. And Tim Toe hasn't run since then, but he's only had 4 runs in the flat. He had a good run. He actually won over a mile at Lasoa back in May when, over a trip that should have been way too sharp for him, he was 3rd behind Kizzy Aaron, Sky Captain at Killarney the time before that. So I think he's a player in the race. And Port of Spain as well. I thought he ran well the last day behind Manila Rocket.
0: Okay, final show. The Reverend is 92 fair, 5-1 Sky Captain, 90-2 Blake and Tim Toe, 11th about Valiant Sea, the sole UK runner in it, 12-1 then about Port of Spain, 14s Comfort Zone, Light Up the Dark, 16s then each of 2 Charlie Chute, last year's runner up Kingstonian, 18s then about Bunting, 3rd and Cesarewitch in the UK a couple of years ago, 25-1 and bigger the rest. Light Up the Dark, I thought that had a big chance as well. Cheap piece on for the first time. I think she'll relish the trip and was a listed bumper winner and a good run behind Ted Walsh's Gweet Queel. Killarney laid a start.
1: Yeah, she did well that day. They didn't go a great pace, and she was back in the field. Gekul was back in the field as well. The two of them made the ground together towards the nearest side. Gekul just got home by a half a length from her, but no, it was a good run by her. She was off a mark of 89 then, off the same mark today. Cheek piece on for the first time now.
0: Charlie Chute, last year's runner up. He's what, 5-6 pounds higher? 5 pounds higher than finishing runner up last year.
1: Yeah, the ground's coming in his favour. He got a lot of rain this morning. That's in his favour. He goes really well in this soft type of ground. And he won the Lenaban Stakes as well before he ran here, and was only beaten half a length by Put Your Hands Together off a mark of 104. He's off 109 today, and he ran in the Lenaban Stakes again last time, but that was on good ground. He'd be better on the heavy ground today.
0: Loading up quite quickly, Immutable and News Rivalry, with a couple of these who are meeting Immutable in better terms, £7 better terms, one of those being the Reverend. Paid to be handy, didn't go overly quick in that Patingo at Leopardstown.
1: Yeah, and he was handy. Good ride by Luke McAteer, and he stayed on well. He showed a good attitude to just get up and get home by a neck from You Say Nothing at all in the end, but he does have the £7 penalty. He's at Stall 31, as we were saying this morning, a high draw statistically in the Irish Reserve. It's not a negative. The last 4 winners, the 4 winners since we've had stalls for the race, they've all been drawn high. Now, low-drawn horses have filled the places, but at least it's not a negative to be drawn high.
0: And Blake has obviously been well supported also.
1: Yeah, really strong in the market. Good horse, good novice hurdler. He won at Leopardstown, won the October Handicap the last time he ran on the flat. He's been in good form over hurdles since then. Was only just beaten in the Royal Bond Hurdle earlier in the season, finished 2nd behind Each to Their Own in the Grade 1 Novices Hurdle at the Butcher's End Festival the last time we saw him. And back on the flat now, he's £7 higher than he was when he got that race in the Stewards Room at Leopardstown, but he's progressed over hurdles since then.
0: Valency, obviously another intriguing runner as well from the William Haggis yard. A bit disappointing at Goodwood, but a cracking run in the Copper House at Ascot.
1: Yeah, big run there. Good that he's over. I think he's the only British representative. He won at Haydock at the back end of last season, and he did well to win at Hamilton on his first run this season when he had no room on the run to the 2 furlong marker, but he picked up well when James Doyle got him to the outside, and he won quite cozily in the end. He was well beaten in the Goodwood Handicap last time, but that run in the Copper Horse Handicap, the race that was won by Dockery Bay, the Ebor winner, that was a good run. He's a pound lower now in Ireland than he was in Britain that day.
0: Majority of the field, another one worth to mention, probably not good enough, but could be one for an each way plays Granite Bay. Hard horse to win with, but a good run in Chester the last day. Reese Hoolan claiming a 7 off and cheek piece on for the first time.
1: Yeah, that was a good run. He loved the ground and was only beaten a length in the end by Polestar the last day. He's only a pound higher now than he was then. Another one who wears cheek pieces for the first time.
0: Charlie Chute still out the back. and Alphonse Legrand. I think that's another one of them out the back there with the nose band on, won the Cesarewitch. And Niall McCullough, last year's winning rider on board. Sorry, Rory Cleary on board him. And too bossy for us, the mount of Niall McCullough. Let's get up to Jerry for a call for the 2026 running of the Friends of the Car Irish Cesarewitch.
3: The peer said, dead off of a little more than 2 miles, the Friends of the Cut Irish Cesarewitch, 30 runners to the outside. It is immutable, roused up as Holy Sea, handy as Granite Bay, along with Charlie Chute and Matt Batten, dangerous, showed on the inside of Cornelienne. Then Leinster, a piece of heaven, and Blake next with Tim Toe. Alphonse Legrand on the outside of Kingstonian, Galileo Dame, wider still as Tennessee Stud with Bunting. Comfort Zone and Shoshaloza is next, and they're followed over the far side by Light Up the Dark. Sky Captain next on the inside, and they're being followed towards the outer by Too Bossy for Us, and they're followed by Tim Toe and Absurd next, and then comes towards the outside, continuing over in the back straight, Sirius, then the Reverend and Zanderbad, Nook's Mal, Port of Spain, the three-year-old well back, along with Glen Royal and Eagle Fang and Valiancy. The English runner is at the tail of the field, two charting very wide courses, Alphonse Legrand and Tennessee Stud. As the leader now is Holy Sea, goes on by length to Immutable, followed by Shoda, Shoshaloza and Granite Bay, coming across to be more sociable as Tennessee Stud with Alphonse Legrand, a piece of heaven next on the inside, followed over the far side by Galileo Dame with Bunting, Cornelienne and Charlie Chute and Comfort Zone and Light Up the Dark. Leinster next with Too Bossy for Us, followed by Matt Batten, Dangerous Kingstonian, is followed by Sirius, Sky Captain, Port of Spain, Blake next and Absurd, being followed by the Reverend, and with those is Eagle Fang, and they're tightly grouped as they head for the halfway stage, and it's Holy Sea being joined over on the far side of the track by, and the key piece is Tennessee Stud. In between them is Shoshaloza, closely followed by Bunting in the yellow cab. In by the rail is Shoda, and right with the leaders is Immutable with Galileo Dame and Alphonse Legrand. A piece of heaven, White Jacket on the inside of Granite Bay. Having passed halfway, they're about to turn towards the final 7 furlongs, running uphill, and Tennessee Stud has picked it up from Shoshaloza, followed by Holy Sea, knocked back on the inside into third. Then Galileo Dame and Bunting is next with Immutable, and then comes Shoda, Granite Bay, a piece of heaven, Light Up the Dark, Alphonse Legrand, Cornelienne, Charlie Chute, Too Bossy for Us, Leinster, Comfort Zone, Port of Spain, Eagle Fang, Kingstonian, Mad Batten, Dangerous, then Sirius. After Sirius, as they race to the top of the hill, is the Reverend. With an out of advantage, 5 to run, and the Cesarewitch is Tennessee Stud from Shoshaloza, and they're joined by Galileo Dame. And then comes Eagle Fang with Immutable, pushed along as Bunting, then Alphonse Legrand with Light Up the Dark coming into it, followed by Granite Bay and Showdown. There he is as Charlie Chute, then comes Comfort Zone and Port of Spain round them. They swing for home and the Cesarewitch, and it is on the inside, Tennessee Stud, fractional leader on straightening from Shoshaloza, followed by Galileo Dame. The stable companions move on from Bunting, breaking down their Oaks Mouths, a faller, and it's Shoshaloza in between Tennessee Stud and Galileo Dame. After them is Showdown, then Leinster, Charlie Chute is trying to get to them. Bunting, Mad Batten, Dangerous, and Sky Captain Immutable is next. Light Up the Dark, down the outside. Sirius is finishing strongly ahead of Alphonse Legrand. Galileo Dame leads now from Shoda, Charlie Chute. Sirius over the top of them on the outside, followed by Mad Batten, Dangerous into the closing stages. It's a banger, and Charlie Chute lost your second base, no mistake this time. From Sirius, Galileo Dame, Mad Batten, Dangerous, Sky Captain next.
0: What a result for Ross O'Sullivan and Julie White. Unlucky last year not to win it. The gaps didn't open at the vital stage, but it's opened perfectly today. And Charlie Chute goes one better.
1: He does, Kevin. £5 higher than he was last year, and delivered with that run down towards the far side by Sam Cohen, and just got there just within the shadow of the post. And yeah, he's done this really well. All the rain that fell this morning, 37 millimetres all in his favour. Galileo Dame gave it a really good go, where Chris Hayes hit the front at the furlong marker, and they were all kind of coming and challenging him, but it looked like he might She might hold them all off, but in the end, Shally Trout down the near side, just with that final late last lunge, just gets up and gets the better of her and goes on, wins by probably about a neck and beat.
0: Big run by Sirius as well in the colours of David Dunstan. Galileo Dames just been mugged late on for a third, and a big run by, I think, the sole three-year-old in the race, it's time to be corrected, Mad, Bad and Dangerous, of no
1: means. Yeah, the Ulster Derby winner from early in the season loves this ground as well, handled this ground really well. He was well back in the field early on. He stayed on. You can see him just in behind Shally Trout, making his ground. Sirius coming towards the outside. He stayed on really well as well from a fair way back to, I think, get the better of Galileo Dame for the runner-up spot. But couldn't get to Shally Trout. He's just surged forward close home. And yeah, this ground is key to him. He's a classy horse on this softer, heavy ground.
0: He was in a perfect position throughout. They've gone a good, even gallop all the way. The Reverend never got into it at all. Blake has actually run well. Bunting has run well. And Sky Captain, he's run a cracker as well. And another one of Joseph's, Glenn Ryle down the inside in Ray Graham's colours. Let's hope Nathan Cross is okay. I think it was Nathan that got the fall of Uxmal. That didn't look good. But what a day it is for Julie White, Dominic O'Neill. They own this horse, they bred it themselves. Started off with Mick Halford, runner up in this race last year before going on and winning the Loch Brown. Massive success for Ross O'Sullivan. His most valuable success of his career.
1: Yeah, he sprang a massive shot, didn't he, when he won the Lenaban Stakes he won last year at a three-figure price. And that was on softish ground, but the softer the better for him. And Ross Sullivan and his team were very happy to see all that rain falling this morning, but in blazing sunlight coming back into the winner's enclosure.
0: Great result, very popular result as well. Goes one better, £5 higher mark than running up, finishing runner up last season. A delight of Chloe Byrne, integral part of the Ross Sullivan team, leading back in the winner of the Friends of the Curragh Irish Cesaro. It's Shally Trout.
2: What a horse he's been, and a big wadge of prize money going the way of Ross O'Sullivan and his team in the colours of Julie.

0: Office is fancied at 5-2 to give William Haggis a quick double. Swiped, solid 100-30. Thanos, I think, is a player at 4s. Jungle Ruler, 13-2. And Likeness, in form now. Another one, maybe just of the in-form horses, slightly overpriced at 7-1. But it's competitive here. Really strong race, this, as we go back track side.
1: Thanks, Alex. Here it is, a competitive handicap here. And Crown Office is bidding to give Kieran Fallon and William Haggis a treble on the day. Speaking to Kieran Fallon after the last race, he very much felt that Matins appeared to be a group horse in waiting and that he shocked him. I don't think he expected quite that performance, but Matins clearly doing plenty right and ran out a very, very impressive winner. Crown Office, on the other hand, here needs to bounce back after being a disappointing 11-10 favourite when unplaced at Haydock last time out, George. But on all promise before then, is a race like this within his realm?
2: Yeah, you would have thought so, Josh. He's not. He's a relatively likely race 3-year-old. He's had 8 starts. He's one win at Leicester over 6 furlongs on soft ground. And I thought it was a really encouraging run 2 starts back. He wasn't seen to best effect at 9-1. Nothing really went that smooth. And he sort of hunted around for a run. But Xanthos is arriving here, being really well placed by Harry Charlton. Now, this is a Stepham and grade, and he went up £8 for that very smart performance at Chepstow 27 days ago. He's a strong travelling type. I think we've seen a good effect on this track, and he's got lots and lots of upside.
1: He absolutely destroyed the field in that mile series at Chepstow, the final there. He's now £8 higher to 82. Do you think he still can be competitive?
2: I think so. He sort of went through that race with a great deal of fluency. He was sort of ridden with the utmost confidence at Chepstow and weaved his way through the pack. And I just think in a strongly run race here, hopefully if Bob Swonky goes at even gallop, we've seen a very good effect.
1: The majority of them in now. I think we're just waiting for 2 more. Number 9 going in, and there, number 3, Jungle Ruler, for the second last time here at Epsom in 2026, up to Ian Bartlett.
3: Jungle Ruler comes up then on the outside of store number 8 to be the last one for the Betfred, the classic bookmaker handicap. He's locked away and they are ready. They're off. 8.5 furlongs they have to race here. Likeness in the light blue, maybe a bit slower than her rivals away. As they get going, Swiped is one of the first to show, with Bubbles Wonky against the running rail. Between those, the light blue and yellow of Play Me won the Best Turned Out Award. Dr. Strangelove up against the running rail. Wider and ahead of both of those is Jungle Ruler. In fact, he's making progress all the time to now have his head in second place. Likeness has passed 2. She's head of the favourite, Crown Office, blue and yellow.

0: another second and third together as they now move towards the halfway. May races around the outside of Dr. Strangelove. Lightness behind those. Crown Office will turn around Tottenham Corner. Last but one. Thanos is the only one behind him as they're about to level up for home. And Swipe, a length and a half ahead over Jungle Ruler running in second. And then Bubbles Wonky against the inner running rail showing in third place. Crown Office is on the move. Got into fourth. Powering after this leading quartet. Play Me and Thanos the next to likewise. And then Dr. Strangelove. But Swipe still bowls along in front here. Approaching the last furlong two lengths ahead. Thanos has taken second position. Crown Office and Jungle Ruler behind these. Lightness is running on in the closing stages. Bubbles Wonky is still there. Swiped and Ross Orion tried to nick it round the turn and still lead. Thanos is running in second place, but Swiped stays on well. Wins to Thanos. Then came Lightness and Bubbles Wonky was fourth.
1: Swiped strikes in our penultimate contest here at Epsom, given an aggressive ride by Ross Orion from the front. Wins for trainer Rafe Beckett. Beats Thanos, who was second, a fast finishing second under Lewis Edmonds for trainer Harry Charlton, and back in third, I think it's just Lightness under George Bass for trainer Jack Shannon. She's run a big race, but the winner from a long way out looked in control of this one, George.
2: Yeah, a wonderful front running ride from Ross Orion. Bubbles Wonky didn't want to early doors under Kieran Fox, and they were aware what happened last time when being too keen. So Ross went a real strong even gallop on the front end. His horse has bounced back from a very disappointing effort.
3: 13 has got a sub 29 run on the card. Let's ride over at Derry as well. But back to A2 company here. Kuna halfway. It's a nice early pace, this dog. But Lifford's a tough old test, but it's got a couple of sub 29. He's got two of them his last three starts, so it's a bit informed. Comes here with good early. One could be a runner here. Looks guaranteed to lead the field. Something that's come back, run two's a front runner. It's a price if that can clear one. Three looks a relatively front runner. Most of the others have, the outsiders are the finishers, 4, 5 and 6. So yeah, it's a good setup of a race. I prefer to see them split really, so 1, 3, 5 your early pacers and 2, 4, 6 your finishers, rather than having three dogs next to each other. Both sides, the inside trio look like they're going to be the leaders and the outside trio look like they're going to be the finishers. So you're going to have probably two races here early on. That'll all change. Probably going into the third bend. We'll soon find out. Favourites in trap three, last ones away. Starter gives it all clear. Hares now running at Lifford. Your one looks your leader. Can it last out? We'll soon find out. There's a lid, off we go. Wasn't the best way one, but we'll pace up the inside and lead, and does. 1, 2, 3, go to the bend. Four, one of the late finishers, closers, is turned in second. That could be ominous. Then down the back straight, and one being joined and passed by four. Two's back in third. Then we've got 5, 3 and 6. Four's going to cut the bend and drive across like David and Goliath there. Four's huge, and one's tiny thing. 5 and 6 now closing in. The big finishers up first. They swing for home. It's four. Here comes 5 and 6. Down the stretch, the outside trio coming to the four here. 5, 6 and 4. How they finish. Yeah, good race. Pretty much as we expected. Four was in a handy position. 1, 2 and 3 were the early birds. 4, 5 and 6 packed the punch. They've come through late and finished 5, 6 and 4. Yeah, once we have paced.

straight to Sheffield. Runners heading towards the tracks then at Sheffield. Counting down to this Allison Stadium maiden. New Line Ray running out of trap one at 3-1 from 5-1. We've been well back. Rose Draper's runner for the BAT Syndicate. That's Mikey's in trap two at 16-1 for John Sharp and Mr. Cox. Savannah Etna running out of trap three at 7-1. Did touch 11, so has been back. Diane Henry, Kevin Boothby's runner, 7-1 Savannah Etna. Left the Magic in four at 16-1 for John Sharp and Mr. Webster. Valley McWhaler in five at 20-1 for Steve Naylor. Glengar Yates in trap six for Brian Fairbairn at 4-9 then, making UK debut. Choice Irish Lions on the card. Pretty good Newcastle trials. And we are locked and loaded. Newcastle trainers, well, Newcastle trainer, I should say, Jimmy Fenwick, with two winners on the card already. Brian Fairbairn, track mate, of course. Lids open and we're away, and one gets away to a good start on the inside. New Line Ray is going to lead into the first bend from six, rushing up on the outside. Just takes a nudge from four, but turns second. One leads down the far side and a nudge from three, and now one begins to assert. New Line Ray by about 6-8 lengths from the chasing pack, headed by Glengar Yates in second, being chased in turn by trap two. That's Mikey's, but it's trap one. New Line Ray round the last bend for Rose Draper and the BAT Syndicate, who is clear of the remainder. One's going to win and win this well. Time for second. It's 2-6 in a photo.

you down there, William Carter for John O'Shea and the Cross Racing Club. Dark green, lighter green epaulettes. She wears cheek pieces, Maricita, which is going to help me with... Make sure I hopefully don't get it confused with Desiderata, both in green colours. At the start, then over at the mile, for the bridge for all family occasions, handicap division two of... Arvana Bell, very short in the market. She's looking to go one better than here on Monday. Maricita. It's got a bit warm down there at the start. Freedom Bay.

7 Arvana Bell, 4-1 Kaleidoscope Eyes, 13-2 King of the Dance, 13-2 Freedom Bay, 11-1 Desiderata, and 16 Bar. First two in. Naval Ensign. Yoko in grey, dark grey jacket with the marine sleeves. Jack Doughty. Desiderata. Passed by Rebic, who goes in first. Still to go in is Benavente, white with the orange on the sleeves. Kaleidoscope Eyes. It's going to complete the lineup. Here's the last one now. Kaleidoscope Eyes. Kaleidoscope Eyes is in, set, and they're off, and we have one unseating the rider, number 4, Benavente, sort of fly-leapt out of the stalls, Benavente, and gave Nicola Curry very little chance of staying on board, and the horse continues right as Nicola is sitting up. I think she's all right, but Benavente is out of the contest as they race over the mile for Division 2 of the Bridge for All Family Occasions Handicap Stakes. So the loose horse leads the field. Yoko on the inside, the dark grey jacket. Nicola Curry is up. I'm glad to report there she is. And the leader is Yoko. So in second place, Maricita. Racing in third is the hot favourite, Arvana Bell, in the light blue under Safi Osborne. Back to the inside then for Revic in red colours. Also in green is Desiderata. Then the red cap, Freedom Bay, on the inside of Kaleidoscope Eyes, who won the opener on this card 12 months ago. The back pair at the moment are Naval Ensign, who's upsized Monday's winner, King of the Dance, in the dark blue and white stripes, held up as he was on Monday. Making the turn then, Yoko is going to lead them in for Jack Doughty. The loose horse to the outside of the leaders. Second place still for Maricita. Arvana Bell is towards the outer. Safi just nudging that one along now to get competitive. Then comes Desiderata. Revic on the inside, trying to make some ground up his Kaleidoscope Eyes, dark blue with the spots on the sleeves towards the left. Horse with a noseband trapped by King of the Dance. Far side Revic under pressure. Far side rails. Naval Ensign is well behind as they head down inside the two. And here comes Arvana Bell making steady headway on the outside to come and tackle Yoko. Still going on the far side. Here comes Kaleidoscope Eyes as well for Charlie Tucker. Looks a big player now. Kaleidoscope Eyes. And she's gone to the front and Arvana Bell looks held. She's not being helped by the loose horse, Arvana Bell. Meanwhile, Kaleidoscope Eyes has gone on deep inside the furlong. And Kaleidoscope Eyes, as she did last year on this card, is going to win. Doubles up for Llewellyn and Williams wins for Charlie Tucker. Kaleidoscope Eyes, guided by the loose horse, wins. Second, Arvana Bell, as she was here on Monday. Back in third was King of the Dance, and they were clear of Freedom Bay and the others.

0: from 92 all the way to 130. Doesn't seem to be abating either. 7-2 about exchange student. 10-1 bar. A little bit for Closefield Bull and also for Matavai Bay as we see them head down towards the start. Moonsand is fancied, but one or two others being nibbled as we go back trackside.
1: Yes, thanks, Alex. Great scenes down in the winner's enclosure there. What a result for Dominic O'Neill and Julie White and Ross O'Sullivan and all the team, Chloe Byrne, Nico and all the team with Charlie Chute, Sam Cohen obviously as well.
2: Brilliant. Now, what a win, what a result. I hadn't realised, it probably is, you know, in hindsight, the biggest win of Ross's career. And he's won some good races in the past, including with his horse. I think he provided him with his first listed last time when he won the Lenovan, but no, brilliant. And you can see how much it meant, and the character that the horse obviously is in the yard, and how much he means the horse as a racehorse or as an animal means to the whole team, and to, as he said, to the owner and to Ross and all his team. Yeah, brilliant to see the kick they got out of it. And as he said, it all came together last year just to hit the crossbar, and as Ross was saying there, didn't think he'd get another chance, and was back in here £5 higher, just squeezed in under the ceiling into the race, and then the rain to come this morning, and it just all kind of came together, didn't it?
1: Yes, indeed. And of course, people who are born and bred in the car have spent all their life here. Ross O'Sullivan, he was brought up Maddenstown side, only 5 minutes across from the Curra. He lived two houses away from the guy, Charlie Chute, of course, who this horse was named after. Yeah. Julie White, Dominic O'Neill, spent their entire working life in the Curra and around the area as well. Judd Mont and the Aga Khan studs.
2: Yeah, I suppose it's kind of a serendipity, isn't it, to come together like that for Ross and his team. And like Charlie Chute was with Michael Halford, and obviously when Michael stopped training, got to Ross's yard, great that he got there, and then Ross had some jobs, and he was 125-1 shot when he won the Lenovan Stakes last year, and on easy ground, but ground heavy today suited him really well. And obviously the job that Ross and his team does with him to keep him in the form that he's been in, and to produce some good concert pitch on the day, and to carry that weight to victory. I know Sam Cohen had claimed £5 off him, but still, to carry that weight to victory in an Irish Cesaro, which big performance as well.
1: Spot on first run since the course of June 2. Right, moving on to our penultimate race on the cards, the Quiffmore Bank for your bet nursery handicap. And here's our well-back favourite heading down to the Starkness Handicap debut. 2 Moonsand, which also O'Brien and Joy Sheridan makes his handicap debut here this afternoon and bidding to go off the market his fourth time of asking.
2: Yeah, 3 runs, Kevin, all in maidens, all at big prices, and in here in a market of 77, his first nursery, as you said. He was slowly away the last day in the race at Salt Lake 1. Salt Lake was a long odds on shot. Robson Aguirre's horse having finished second behind Manogram in his previous run, he was entitled to be an odds-on shot, and he won well, like a short price favourite should. And Moonsand was slowly away there, and he was held up, but he kept on the inside to finish sixth in the end. He was beaten over 8 lengths by the winner, but kept on nicely. That was over 6 furlongs. He dropped in trip back up to 7 furlongs today. He's run over 8 and 9 furlongs as well, but I think to step back up and trip from 6 furlongs the last day, that should suit.
1: Yes, there he is going down to the start to join the rest, and Fozzie Stark is bidding for a double, and there is his exchange student. And when asked Fozzie early on after his winner of Valentino Express, ground questionable of this horse being by an Australian extreme choice and out of a mare by Smart Strike, Fozzie said very much so, but he said we'll let her roll the dice and see what happens.
2: Yeah, well, she had a yielding ground at Sligo when she finished fourth behind High Corbett Court, and High Corbett Court, Paddy Toomey's horse, ran a massive race in the Gosmillion yesterday, finished second behind a stable companion train, and then here the last day on good ground, obviously faster ground than today's. His student was good, he was a little bit keen through the early part of the race, but he quickened up nicely to hit the front inside the final furling, and he kept on well. He was holding Luca Berlanti on the run to the line. He got home by a half a length, or she got home by a half a length from her, and while Luca Berlanti was closing, it just always looked like she was holding her on the run to the line, and Luca Berlanti came out and won a filly's maiden at Nace. Then next time, that was a good performance, and the third horse, Planks of the Boyne, he won at Leopardstown the time before that. Mick Mulvaney's horse, he's a really good yardstick through which to rate a race. He's got a mark of 79. Exchange student was good that day. She's raced off a mark of 61 then. She was actually £6 out of the handicap, but she's £5 higher again. You can understand she raced off that mark. She won off that mark. She got a £5 hike, but she's still an improving filly. And yeah, if she handles ground that was softer than the last day, softer than the ground that she did handle at Sligo in early August, then she's a big player in the race.
1: Big player indeed. Look at Berlanti's come out and Frank Performance. Nice next start also. Romance makes a quick turnaround as well after finishing runner-up on Tuesday in the flat card. Atlas Stole behind Let Me Entertain You, of who was an impressive winner of Dave Murnan's. Big, big player here. Finishes race off well, Romance.
2: Yeah, she did. She was held up early on. She had to go wide into the home straight, and she kept on to take second place in the end. She had Banks of the Boyne just behind her as well, so that gives a good line to the exchange student form as well. But yeah, so that's only what, 5 days ago now, and that was a rated race. It wasn't a handicap, but it effectively was a handicap. She's got the same mark today of 76.
1: And now by Bailey, of course, another one making his handicap debut, and close to Master Moon stand on that run behind Salt Lake.
3: Head on. Very even break. 7 furlongs to go. The Quiffmore bang for your bet nursery. Coming over this way on the left, it is our boy Bailey with the nose band. On the right-hand side is Exchange Student, and between them is Something About Love, being followed the end of almost a couple of furlongs by Moon San and Supreme Act and Two Brigade next, and then Matavi Bay and Gabby Hayes, Close Field Bow, has one behind, and that's Romance. With an added advantage, Something About Love from Exchange Student. Then attended by Supreme Act. Bit of a break then to Moon San and Two Brigade next with our boy Bailey. Followed by Matavi Bay, Close Field Bow is two behind Gabby Hayes and Romance. It's a line of three now. Exchange Student joins issue with Something About Love and Supreme Act as they race inside the final 3 furlongs. Further on now from Moon San, a reminder for our boy Bailey, then Matavi Bay, further over is Gabby Hayes, then Two Brigade, Close Field Bow and Romance still at the rear. Supreme Act is driven into the lead. From Exchange Student with closing now Moon San, on the far side is Gabby Hayes. Moon San has swept into the lead from Gabby Hayes, followed by Supreme Act. Romance from last is appearing very late in the piece, but it's Moon San and Joey Sheridan in front from Romance, Gabby Hayes, and then a fading Supreme Act, but it is Moon San running out a comfortable winner of the Quiffmore Bank for Your Bet Nursery. Second, Romance, Gabby Hayes third.
1: That's why he was strong in the market. Well back throughout the afternoon, and Moon San wins impressively on handicap debut in the colours of Barry Fowler, trained by Joseph O'Brien, and in the victory by Joy Jordan.
2: Yeah, nice performance, Kevin, by the winner on his first handicap, racing off a mark of 77. Nice ride by Joey Sheridan as well. Was happy to allow a gap between himself and the leaders at halfway. Just allowed Moon San move into his race, moved up on the outside to join the leaders on the run to the furlong marker. Romance, she finishes off a race well down the near side, looks for a few strides as if she might get to him, but Joey Sheridan's holding on to plenty. When he asks Moon San to go on, he's gone on nicely, crosses over, he's got probably 2 or 2.5 lengths in hand on the run inside the final furlong, and he's just kept on well. And

0: second race here today. Handicapper 3-year-old Thoroughbreds, 1,800 meters the journey on the fiber sand, top to bottom here at the odds. First, El Rey Escorpion, 15. Number 2, King Gokulp, $11. Number 3, Malcuba, $2.70. Number 4, Queen Cecil, 23-1. Number 5, Iron Hoof, 61. Number 6, El Alcoran, $8.50. $8.50. Realistic Girl is $10. Taldoro, $6.50. $16 on Vasile Kiz. $101 on Dunya Pastor. $13 on National Hero. Take Chance on Me, number 12, $16. $41 on Sharan Warrior, $41. And $14, Go Her Lid and Give Me a Second, number 15, $19. Horses loading in. The favorite, Malcuba, won victory in 14 starts, second in their last race. Taldoro, second choice, starts back away. Two wins and 22 starts. They were fifth in their last start, but second before that, hoping to do better at the 1800 longer distance today. El Alcoran, one win, 25 starts. They were seventh in their most recent race at 1500. They stretched back out today. The last time they ran at a similar distance, they were in fifth place. Realistic Girl, one win, 23 starts. They ran longer last time, finished fifth. They're off, gates back, away we go. A bit of a sporadic start amongst the group as the field gets into line here. Early on, some early speed from Malcuba, but on the outside also picking it up. That is number 15, Give Me a Second. Give Me a Second in the red cap is going to set the early fractions as we are halfway into the first turn and past the 1500 meter pole. So leading the way, Give Me a Second by about two lengths in the second spot, favorite Malcuba on the rail, El Rey Scorpion. Then it's number 9, Vasak Kiz in the blue silks, followed also by Sharan Warrior. Into the backstretch we go. Dunya Booster is also on the outside running with National Hero. National Hero and also Queen Sechil. Queen Sechil further towards the inside. And a little bit of a gap back to Realistic Girl, who's in the yellow cap along with Take Chance on Me in the green silks towards the tail end of the field here. So still leading the way now, now taking over the lead. There goes Malcuba. Malcuba's taken over from Give Me a Second. Give Me a Second relinquished back into the second position, into the third spot. There is El Rey Scorpion with the yellow and the red silks. Then on the rail, there is Sharan Warrior. Sharan Warrior and also splitting horses as Vasak Kiz. Vasak Kiz nimbly navigating Queen Sechil with the white and orange in the lead. It's Malcuba, the favorite, but only by half a length. Looming large, it was the previous leader, Give Me a Second. On the rail, El Rey Scorpion with Queen Sechil. Then there is Sharan Warrior and also Go Her Lid into the top of the lane, 500 meters to go. Malcuba leads to the outside, Give Me a Second, well within striking range today. And then also battling it out is El Rey Escorpion. El Rey Escorpion, Iron Hoof up the rail, is also mounting a challenge. There's also Take Chance on Me getting squeezed out a little bit. And on the rail, there goes Iron Hoof. Iron Hoof has surged up the inside in the white colors and has taken over from Malcuba. Then it's Give Me a Second, who's fighting it out with Malcuba still. Queen Sechil to the outside. To the rail in the green, Take Chance on Me. And then between horses, Sharan Warrior, where they all have to catch Iron Hoof. Iron Hoof by five lengths. Also, there goes Taladro in the orange, along with Realistic Girl, but too late. The victor is Iron Hoof by four lengths. In the second spot, Taladro and Realistic Girl, who picked up the rear from the back of the pack, and then it was a slight drop back to the rest of them. At the finish line,
1: the main out of stall six, a guaranteed front runner that would suit with how Epson's been riding today.
2: Yeah, and just didn't quite get home in the amateur race at Ascot at the beginning of September when rolled along and just got tired the last bit and was beaten 17 lengths, and that was a sort of rare poor effort for that filly. She's never won on turf, and I'd be fairly happy to take her on at 4-1.
1: Velvet Rhythms had a busy year this year for Charlie Johnson. Rowan Scott takes the ride, won four times between May and July. What do you make of her chances?
2: I think she'll be competitive. She's a beautifully bred individual. She got

0: on a really good line of form. She won on the Roland Mile at Newmarket and then three starts at Catterick. And she obviously likes those sort of interesting tracks, so I think she'll be seen to very good effect here. She's just a nice type. The only reason why I haven't picked her in this race, Josh, I think she wants to be ground in this.
1: Where's your money going?
0: I can really make the strong case for Musical Angel, but that Mark's proven that. I think Bridget's View is a well-handicapped filly. She's back down to her last winning mark. She has eased from a mark of 87 to 78. And Stuart's found the hood, tongue tie, cheap piece combination has sort of brought about a bit of improvement. And I think if she can get into good rhythm from three under Ross Orion and can just park up behind Musical Angel, she'll be seen to have any good effect.
1: Season finale here. What's your personal highlight of the campaign?
0: That is a good question. I thought Derby Day was a great meeting in regards to there was some good action on the track, but the weather was horrific, wasn't it?
1: It was, yeah.
0: But I the day before, I thought Joseph's filly when she won the
1: Thundering Oaks. On, she was so good, wasn't
0: she? She was amazing, and she obviously didn't back up in the Pretty Polly when she was disappointed. She's given plenty of time, and she was so impressive on her comeback run at the Curragh recently. And all systems lead to the Arc de Triomphe next weekend.
1: Very exciting day on Sunday. That's the Arc de Triomphe.
0: What's your highlight of the you can't pick mine.
1: See, it probably would have been. She was just so... just seeing Dylan Brown at Monaghan cut through the pack as easy as he did in a race of that stature was just something else. I think for me, it would have to be her. What else sticks out? Lamborn? A shock? That was good.
0: Yes, it was a shock, wasn't it? Not expected. And it was a really good festival. I felt very sorry for Epsom because the weather was so poor and we just didn't get the turnout it sort of warranted under the new setup, and it looked amazing, the track.
1: It was indeed. So for the final time, they're just at the start here at Epsom. As you can see, Envision number 8, that's Fresh Fade. Out of those at the bigger prices, do you think there's one lurking?
0: That is a very good question. I think Bridget's View was a value in the race when I was looking through it. Silver Trumpets, probably... Let's have a look at the bet, Josh. That'll make my life a bit easier.
1: Musical Angel now 7-2, joint favourite with Easy on the Eye. Money coming for Easy on the Eye. Silver Trump has gone just about the other way. Plenty of money for Havana Smile, 12-1 into 6-1. Is that understandable?
0: I couldn't really see that myself, stepping up to 7 furlongs today. It was frustrating for Connections at Sandown 16 days ago when unseating at the road crossing over on the five furlong track. I asked Gary in the paddock after we did our paddock piece, and he feels that he'll get the 7 furlongs here no problem. He probably just want the ground slightly tighter.
1: Going in there, Silver Trumpet, Charles Bishop taking the ride for E. Johnson Horton. I must admit, I quite liked the chances of Silver Trumpet. I thought out of all of them today, if I was going to maybe have a tickle on one, it would be him, given the fact he was second in this last year, a winner over course and distance, four starts back, loves this test, has run well in defeat since. I just about be leaning the way of Silver Trumpet, but I completely understand why people would want to be backing Musical Angel.
0: Yeah, I agree. I think Bridget's View's the value in the race, so we'll have a little fun bet between ourselves for dinner tonight, Josh.
1: To that one, especially if Silver Trumpet goes and wins. Plenty of them coming in now. That's number 7, Easy on the Eye. And for the final time in 2026, we'll pass up to the commentary booth. Ian Bartlett.
2: Easy on the Eye comes in. That's it, lined up. 7 furlongs to go. They're off. come out with Silver Trumpet slower than the others into stride. Velvet Rhythm from 10, bounced out. Musical Angel from 1 goes Wither. In orange, Fresh Fade is in behind these green sleeves of Bridget. For You is next, and Wreck-It Riley is wider of those. Easy on the Eye comes next, and the Red Jacket of Middleton View, with our guy in orange alongside that, and a length and a half to the purple sleeves of Havana Smile, and the pink sleeves of Silver Trumpet. The slow starter is the back marker as Velvet Rhythm has got to the rails and the lead. Wreck-It Riley's moved through into second position as they come to Tattenham Corner. Musical Angel behind these in maroon and white, and then Fresh Fade, the orange jacket from the green sleeves of Bridget's View. Easy on the Eye turns in sixth position. She's ahead of the red of Middleton View, and then the pink sleeves of Silver Trumpet making progress. Our guy is next, Havana Smile, the extreme left. Velvet Rhythm is shot clear as they head down to the two marker. She leads by two or three lengths. Musical Angel and Wreck-It Riley second and third. Easy on the Eye coming through to challenge those from the back. The grey Silver Trumpet, the pink sleeves, is flying home down the center. Velvet Rhythm tried to get away. Easy on the Eye is gathering a rim though, and Silver Trumpet coming to join this as well. Havana Smile from the late of the back of the field as well. Silver Trumpet and Easy on the Eye. Oh, judge will split them. Then came Havana Smile on the outside of Bridget's View. That's tight 3-4 as well.
1: Tight in the finale here in Epsom. Silver Trumpet has done awfully well to get into the position that he has, given that slow start, but it looks as if just on the far side as Easy on the Eye held on. What's your verdict, George?
0: I think Easy on the Eye has just held on.
1: Awfully tight. We might get a closer look as well. That's gutting. There we go. Very tight. Easy on the Eye on the far side under George Wood. She's ran another cracker, came in for late support. And on the near side, Silver Trumpet, Charles Bishop, comes from the rear.
0: Change in tactics for Easy on the Eye, wasn't it? We can see Velvet Rhythm
3: got onto a good rhythm in the front end. Photo finish for first place. First number seven,
1: Easy on the Eye takes the finale here at Epsom. George Wood strikes for trainer Heather Main out of stall six. Just gets the better run. Silver Trumpet had to do an awful lot giving such a slow start in first time blinkers. Silver Trumpet certainly one that loves this task and will be winning over this course and distance sometime soon. But Easy on the Eye strikes the 7-2 joint favourite. A front runner, but that wasn't the weight today, was it? With how well Velvet Rhythm was going in front.
0: Yeah, Velvet Rhythm rolled on and
1: this is that start.
0: Just was a beat slow away. Wow. But Silver Trumpet did this last time, and that's the difference between winning and losing today for me. Do you know what I mean? If Charlie was able to sort of just be a fraction closer, not give away that ground at the start, and not have to hunt away to get out behind them.
4: That's 6-1, insane. The Marshall has gone the other way out from fours. They are placing the greyhounds into the boxes at Hove for the 5-12. Paddy Joe's lock 11-8 chance, and the ownership of trainer Karen Doddington. Last couple have loaded.

sprinters away. Three left in the box is Mylene Kearly. Four shows the pace. Paddy Joe's locked the favourite, pursued by the five, Double Your Money. They've got an absolute mile clear of Insane Marshall Trap, one in third. Towards home, Paddy Joe's locked, still by a length and a half down the stretch. Paddy Joe's locked, one staying on, but Paddy Joe's locked. Oh, it's probably just going to hang on. Insane Marshall threw it down late on. Four and one in that order.

Miley's favourite crime. Sixth last time out of Baden-Baden, but suited by the weight drop, likely to settle at the back end of the field. There's this door as well with the red. Now, see that spark? Third last time out of Baden-Baden, dropping down the weights. Could go close. Speedy Gonzalez resuming and display potential after winning by a length and a half. Was at Hanover. Large claim from Matthew Sebastian Johnson helps. Must respect in this event. Silver Impact, second last time out of Baden-Baden. Thorhammer Hansen in the saddle. That's a big plus. So, well, we've got a really nice finale here over the sprint distance of 6 furlongs. They're going down, then is Garfield. What's your Garfields here, by the way? Because we've got Jane Garfield and we've got Garfield. So keep an eye on those.

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Speedy Gonzalez also going down. That's Raki Gianna looking for two wins back to back. Looks absolutely glorious there at Cologne, doesn't it?

is another one. Distort that would have a chance off the back of that second place effort. He's a somewhat in and out character, but he could certainly have a say here.

as YYY Delilah, who came right back to form last time out. In actual fact, I mean, the form figures are good for YYY Delilah. He won last time out, second three starts ago, and then won before that as well.

down at the start. Just give you a recap of the betting here. Distor is at 7-2, Jane Garfield at 9-2, YYY Delilah at 9-2, Favourite Crime is at 9-2 as well, Tiffany Twisted at 15-2, Al Hit Me is at 9-1, Garfield is at 9-1, and it's on 16's bar. Runners just milling about down at the start here. Just been going slightly behind time here, but nothing too serious. There is Favourite Crime with a big red headgear. There's Erdogan's Angel as well, taking a walk around.

0: runners are going in. Well, what's happening is that the leader runners in blue and white colours. George Zukov and Amy Milburn is in. It's the grey, the Orma Gatherer. The last one, Someone's Wish. Set to go. And they're off. Jumped away for the flat season finale here at Fosslast. This is the Bridge Langenek Open Day, the amateur jockey's handicap over the mile and two. And the first to show up on the outside. Well, what's happening? He was second here on Monday, but now passed by George Zukov in the hands of Amy Milburn. Amy with the pink cap, the royal blue sleeve, now leading to, well, what's happening? He's going to sit second as they race down the far side. Now in the sunshine here at Fosslast. Back on the inside in third is the grey, the Orma Gatherer under James Hills. And then the outside is Pride Eye, Harry Rymel, the red and black. And the only back marker is Jack Lochnan on Someone's Wish in the dark blue colours as they make the run well down the far side. So George Zukov, who was fourth here earlier in the week, is bowling along in front by a couple of lengths to, well, what's happening? He was second that same race, is tracking the early leader. Pride Eye is on the outside, the filly racing in third. And then back on the inside is the Orma Gatherer under James Hills. And the back marker of the five is still Someone's Wish as they continue their journey around the turn. And leave the back straight behind them here. George Zukov is the front runner at the moment. Leads by 2.5 lengths to, well, what's happening in second under Louise Chance. Racing in third is Pride Eye and Harry Rymel. And then comes the Orma Gatherer and James Hills and Someone's Wish and Jack Lochnan at the back on the dark blue on the outside. They make the turn then back towards the straight in the final half mile. So George Zukov, pretty much an uncontested lead so far by 2.5 lengths to, well, what's happening in second. Pride Eye in third. Just nudged along is the Orma Gatherer. And the back marker remains Someone's Wish, weighted with in the cheek pieces. So in line for home then, and they're heading down now inside the final three furlongs. It's still George Zukov in front in the centre. On the right, well, what's happening? Horse with the white face getting closer. Pride Eye moving well towards the outer for Harry Rymel. Now just shaken up as I've said that. Then the grey, the Orma Gatherer. And to the extreme left is Someone's Wish. Here comes well, what's happening on the far side to come and tackle George Zukov. Pride Eye yet to pick up towards the outside. The Orma Gatherer is running on too, but it's well, what's happening, and Louise Chance who's going best. It's well, what's happening? I can tell you this horse is in front by a length to George Zukov, who's trying to rally for Amy Milburn in second inside the furlong. Well, what's happening? George Zukov trying hard to rally. Well, what's happening? The moment's in front by about a half length, and well, what's happening? Wins the flat season finale for Louise Chance and David Flood. Second, George Zukov, close for third, Someone's Wish and the Orma Gatherer, and the favourite was last, Pride Eye.
1: And away we go. Racing away then. YYY Delilah off to a corking break. Quickly goes on, but is joined early doors then by Jane Garfield up on the inside. Also goes

And quite nicely over up on the far side then is Tiffany Twisted. These three seemingly have it between them in the early stages. Raki Ajana's in behind that one. These in turn then are being followed up on the inside then by Favourite Crime. Favourite Crime in turn is being tracked up then by C. That Spark, who's trying to get on terms. These in turn are being followed by Erdogan's Angel just in behind them. Company Keeping. Al Hit Me will tuck in behind that one. These in turn are being followed by Distor. Speedy Gonzalez not living up to his name. Square to Temple and Venera. And right at the very back end of the field then it's Garfield. Let's go back to the top of the shop then, and it's up on the near side then it's Tiffany Twisted that has the overall advantage. Tiffany Twisted going on then from Jane Garfield, who's trying to respond in behind in second. Why Delilah's getting a little bit closer to the ball here from downtown. Raki Ajana looking for two wins back to back, and there's not much else at the races. It's Tiffany Twisted then finding a little bit more when it needed to. Tiffany Twisted going on. One who's trying to get there then is Favourite Crime, and here down up on the near side is Garfield finishing late up towards the line. Then Tiffany Twisted and Garfield, nothing in it between the two, with Favourite Crime back in behind in third. It will be served up to the judge here. Garfield finished like an absolute train, and there's a possibility it might just have got there. Well, great finish in the finale here. Really good. It'll be interesting to see this on the replay. I think there's a strong possibility that Garfield may just sprouted wings when it needed to, and has just done Tiffany Twisted on the line. Favourite Crime boxed on for third. Let's have a look at these. Tiffany Twisted in the lead there, and then up on the outside. Oh, well, I don't know about the angle, that's the problem. We'll just have to await the judge, but a great finish in the last. From all of us here at SIS, a very good evening to you. Hope you've enjoyed the racing from Mannheim and Cologne. I know I have. It's been a really good day's action. And we'll see you again on the service soon.

0: there's been plenty of support for 8 Dark Summit as well from the Paul Flynn yard. Obviously another notable jockey booking, John Gleeson, is an eye-catching booking for Paul Flynn as well. First start for him since he claimed him out of Dennis Hogan, and it was third Taj Crown and Ken Condon's and Ballinrobe back in August. Sligo back in August.
1: Yeah, Sligo. We haven't seen him since then, but that was a good run, and he's been dropping down the handicap. He was rated 84 back in April when he finished down the field behind Alarai Water. He wasn't beaten that far by Alarai Water at Limerick back in April, and on his first run of the season, his first run for Dennis Hogan, he raced off a mark of 90 in the Irish Lincoln and didn't run badly that. He's down to a mark of 62 now, so that's what, 28 pounds lower than he was then. So yeah, you can see again, you can see why he's popular. He's definitely, he's off a mark off which he should be able to run well.
0: Aidan Howard is well represented as well, one of the local trainers, Ben Saura, who ran in Dundalk the other evening, and recent Roscommon winner Fianna, who won off 56 and is running off 6 pounds higher mark today.
1: Yeah, well, Saura, that was her first run on the flat for a while. She'd been running over hurdles. She won nicely over hurdles at Kilbeggan back in at the end of August off a mark of 105. Hurdles mark of 105, obviously. She's off a mark of 49 now, the same mark as the mark of which she raced at Dundalk the other day, and cheap pieces go on today for the first time. Of the two of them, I'd prefer Fianna. She was good the last day at Roscommon. She kept on well to beat Lady Plimso by about a length and a half in the end. She had cheek pieces on there for the first time to go with her tongue tie. She has worn a visor in the past. Sorry, she'd worn cheek pieces before, but not with the tongue tie. She raced off a mark of 56 then. She's 6 pounds higher now than she was then. And yeah, Oran McGill, he takes off a valuable 5 pounds.
0: Rocket Robin is interesting as well. We'll love the ground too. Fifth in a race at Maiden, although was well beat. That was a Gorn last week.
1: Yeah, she didn't run badly the last day. That was on soft ground as well. Martin Hassett's horse is in good form, and Pat King takes the ride, and she had a decent run behind Devessa at Dundalk at their 12th

0: July meeting during the summer, she raced off mark of 65 then. She's £7 lower now than she was then.
1: Chips are down as a 4-1 favourite. 92 then about Justenzia Fiana. 92 from 7-1 and 5-1 then about Bansaura. 13-2 Dark Summit. 11s then No More Porter. 12s Rocket Robin. 14s about Tamandi. 16s Cashel Day last and 25 and bigger's the rest of them. Justenzia, obviously Harry Swan, an audible booking for Dennis as well.
0: Absolutely, she ran well the last day behind Lauderdale King. She was drawn in stall one that day and she raced prominently. She made a challenge early in the home straight and she kept on the far rail to finish second in the end. Louise Call was behind her in third place. The first four finished nicely clear. Lauderdale King came out and won at Listowel, beat Louise Call actually, so the two of them, the first and third both, sorry, the second and third both upheld the form of that race, and Lauderdale Lad raced off, sorry, the first and third raced off a £6 higher mark that day, so that form has been upheld. Interesting that Dennis Hogan's fitting a tongue tie today for the first time, and yeah, she handles this ground as well, so she's interesting.
1: There's a couple of more out the back, just ends here being one of those, and No More Porter has obviously tumbled down the ratings from what he was rated a few seasons ago. And Justenzia will be the last to load up into stall 7 ahead of her 8th and final race, the Quiff Supercharged Betting Amateur Riders Handicap. Let's get up to Jerry for the 8th and final time.
2: White flag raised.

0: Van Sever chips are down Rocket Robin and Belle Nui next. They're followed by Fiona with It's Good to Talk and to Mandy. No more Porter. A good break in the field then to Lambarella as they climb towards the top of the track. And soon at the halfway stage, then Alfalfa and Palestine. Kimmy is towards the back end of the field along with If Not For Grace. They're nicely spread out, having just passed the halfway stage. The Quiff Supercharged Betting Amateurs Handicap. Improving out wide is Van Sever and Lee Shanahan to join issue with Rocket Robin and Par King. On the rail is Dark Summit and John Gleason with Justenzi alongside Harry Swan. And between horses is Fiona and Orden McGill as they make the descent for the approach to the straight. Then Lamar Valley nudged along as Belle Nui as they straighten for home. Less than 3 furlongs to go. Regaining the lead is Justenzi from Fiona, picking up the chase, followed by Lamar Valley, fading under pressure. Dark Summit. Tim Mandy has appeared late, past the two, and then Belle Nui and Rocket Robin and No More Porter and Alfalfa and It's Good to Talk next. It's Justendia being gathered in by Fiona. To the outside is Tim Mandy as they race inside the final furlong, and it is Fiona grinding it out, has headed Justendia, leaving behind Tim Mandy and then Lamar Valley. It's Fiona getting on top from Justendia. Fiona's going to repeat for Aiden Howard. Second Justendia. Tim Andy just third.
1: Yeah, it's gone the way of another local trained winner, Aiden Howard. Fiona, of course, Aiden only trains literally 5 minutes away from here. Across some Balamani.
2: I'm Merton Maris. We have 3 debutants engaged. 14 for number 7, Rufano Bello. 19 for number 8, Into Glory. And Avenger for Lange at 42. Okay, so this horse comes in, Avenger for Lange. Track should be cleared now. Ready to go. They're off and racing. Very slowly out was Polken. Also moderately away was Avenger for Lange, and one of the debutants, Into Glory, didn't really know what to do and went back to the rear of the field. First to get going is Delta Dan, goes up and joins Rufano Bello. They are together in the early stages. The favorite, McCann, in the green with the pink cross sashes and pink cap, and coming right through on the inside now is the Judmont Farms Costa Navarino to lead. So Costa Navarino leads as they came down the side of the course the first time. In second placing is Delta Dan. Third is Rufano Bello. They will follow them by McCann. Then next in the field is Satoyen. They were followed on the inside of those horses by Soha. Next then is Avenger for Lange, followed on the inside by Polken. And at the rear of the field is Into Glory as they gallop on down the straight where they've got just over a circuit to go. Costa Navarino in front by a length. Second placing is Delta Dan. A length away, third on the inside, Rufano Bello. They were followed then by McCann. A couple of lengths away then to Soha on the inside of Satoyen. Next in the field then, after a gap, is Avenger for Lange on the outside of Polken. And at the rear of the field is Into Glory as they go toward the back of the course. So the leader here is Costa Navarino. Shows the way from in second placing Delta Dan. Third placing on the inside is Rufano Bello. They were followed then by McCann. A couple of lengths away to Satoyen, and next along the inside then is Soha, and toward the rear of the field is Into Glory along with also Polken as they go toward the next turn. It'll change. The leader is Costa Navarino. Second is Delta Dan the outside. Third is Rufano Bello. They were followed in fourth, McCann, who's in being poised to pounce at that position, well ridden throughout by Glenn Murray. Also running on is Satoyen as they came around the home turn, followed by Soha. On the far side, it is Costa Navarino just in front. McCann comes through. They share the lead. They are clear then of Satoyen staying on. On the near side, McCann gets the upper hand, and McCann came away to win. Beat Costa Navarino. Satoyen has run third. They were followed in then by Soha and Delta Dan. Number 6 is the winner, McCann, Glenn Murray. Scores by a length over horse number 3, Costa Navarino, Matthew Kelbricks.
3: four winning favourites so far. Last three races have gone to trap one. Remember, we've not had a win.

in any box other than trap 1, 2 or 3 at Sheffield this afternoon. So no winners in 4, no winners in 5, no winners in 6. Sheffield going to the traps, 5:37 race, race 11. So 6-5 each of 2, remembering that Sire of Relief did open odds on. And now Holder Dreams back as favourite, 11-10.

Racing away they go. Hold a Dream got away well, tried to match it was Aurora Sky. Hold a Dream seen that rival away. Those two are well clear of the rest. Sigh Relief in third place. So the speedy Hold a Dream is going to turn in on the home bend. Aurora Sky is picking it up though, and on the far side, Sigh Relief is staying on, but it's Six who won it. Aurora Sky to Price. Great run. Close for the places between traps 4 and 2.

0: comes to you, runners and riders, down at the earth for seconds of the day. In the field of 10, gathering and circling there. The market is headed. Well, joint favourites now, in fact, but support has come in for number 4, Employees, and is joint 2-1 favourite now with number 9, El Tifosi. 10-3 then for Deslas Garcia. 5-1 for Gold Cross. Out then to 9-1 about Cartaguenes. And it's double figures. Joint 9-4 favourites now, Employed and form of these runners, starting with the one who's coming for a bit of support. It's Employed, runs in the pink jacket with the lighter coloured sleeves and dark cap. Was second last time out, only beaten half a length at Moronas. So back here again today in search of going one better. So the same course and this today for that joint favourite. Employed is a 4-year-old colt. It's the one over 1,500 metres here at Moronas. El Tifosi, the one prominent in the market, the flip-flop between favouritism. El Tifosi was second last time out also. Looking to go one better here today. The winner 3 starts ago, over a few hundred metres further here, 2,000 metres that day at this track. Holding his form well over the course of this year so far. I've had 4 runs, well doubted, 2 in January, February, and then 2 since reappearing in July. So should be much sharper here today, you'd expect, with race fitness on his side. Deslas Garcia is number 8 on the card. This one has had 5 runs so far this year. Last time out was the best run so far, though, of 2026. Not beaten far into third. Behind El Tifosi, who was second that day. So a small bit of a gap to close, but not much at all of a significance between Deslas Garcia and El Tifosi last time out. That took place over the course and distance, as I mentioned. Looking to get his first win also of the year. Once the previous winner before, here it is, over 1,500. Running slightly behind time here now for our second race. Already gone 3 minutes past post time. Hopefully it'll begin to load up very shortly, heading out onto the turf track for the first time today. The red jacket, the white sleeves of the top horse on the card, Boaz. Pink jacket with the blue hoop sleeves coming out next.
1: Speed into the contest. Ali Ever After One holding the rail well in second. Then comes Mert Nabi Chloe in the white, the favourite. Wider is Tully Murray Nina, and Slady's Knight is just tucking in behind those two. They go midway down the back. Gert Lush, who was weak in the market, put in skinny enough and still leads by 2 or 3 lengths here over Ali Ever After in second. Then 3, Mert Nabi Chloe, who's trying to stay on, but 4 lengths to find and not much time to do it. And Gert Lush drifted in the market, but won well. 5-3, Mert Nabi Chloe into second.
0: Rim. And then yellow and black striped jacket with the last one to load will be Ask Glenn. Blindfold going on for the loading. Almost all in line and set. Race 2. Off off and racing. A bit of a stumble there from Desas Garcia coming out of the stalls, but didn't lose any major amount of ground, as shooting out into an early, showing good early pace, his employee in the pink jacket has the one that had advantage ahead of Boaz on the inside in second place, and the other pink and blue of Midas Halo has settled into third position. Cartagena is on the inside in fourth, and the outside is the white core. Then the pair racing together, the black and yellow jacket of Asglen and the favourite El Tifosi there. Tulin's in front of the blue jacket of True Sailor Rim and Deslas Garcia. It's about 8 or 10 lengths. First time his employee takes them along. Up through to second place now, much closer than he had been, is Boaz in the red jacket with the white sleeves. On the inside and third is Cartagenes. In between horses is Midas Halo. On the outside, racing whitest of all, is Melkor. Just ahead of that one, El Tifosi, the similar yellow and white and blue colours. But up front still, that is employed. Still goes well here as they turn into the straight. Traveling also well in second place is Boaz. As in the red, on the inside rail is Cartagena is looking for a gap, also looking for a gap behind that one is Asglen, racing down the centre is El Tifosi, and not yet asking major questions by his rider. The trying to quicken on here, takes it from the front, his employee still holds a 2-minute lead. Boaz not able to pick him up at the moment. Here comes a big one from Gold Cross, down widest of all on the outside, and chased wider again by Deslas Garcia in red. But heading into the closing stages, the employee looks like he's still in from the front, employed, tired to the end, but has done enough to win. Employed gets there and very, very close for second place. We'll need the judge to split them, and it was a close run thing between Boaz for the second position along with Gold Cross. The win has gone to number 4, Employed, who got a fantastic start out of the gates and kept it up all the way to the line. Jockey lost his whip just in the last couple of strides. Didn't hinder his chance.

0: time. Lining up and moving in for race number two, the starting leg of the early pick four. The 2-1 favorite is drawn the rail, Bandari. Second start of the racing career for trainer Herbert Miller and jockey Renzo Rojas. Into line goes Bro. Now Power Royal, the next one up. He's a big price here. Save Our Soul and Tulio, then Ihan and Mega Plume. Three more. Tulio, Ihan, and Mega Plum. Second last to go up. Mega Plum and Pedro Pena to take the outside. Turf for race two. The place pick eight starts here. Just waiting for first-time starter Mega Plum to take the outside gate. Mega Plum up and in. They're at the post, and they're off. Bro and Mega Plum both off slow. Good start for Power Royal, heading off for the early advantage. At the inside, it's Bandari, and out in the center, Ihan tries to get over. Tulio is into the top flight. These four are our quickest, and they're almost in line. Drafting behind the speed is Save Our Soul ahead of Mega Plum, and saving ground at the rail is Bro. Around the first turn they go with an inside edge and the lead. Bandari and Renzo Rojas lead by a length and a half. Power Royal is second. Tulio on the outside, third. At the rail, Save Our Soul follows along in fourth. Then it's Mega Plum and Ihan, and Bro is at the back, but he's not far behind. No more than four lengths from first to last with five furlongs to go. With the rail on the lead, Bandari a half a length in front of Power Royal, second. Tulio spun out three wide in third. Save Our Soul drafts behind the speed. Mega Plum is in the blue between horses. Ihan is on the outside, and the trailer is Bro. They make their way by the half and move to the four turn. They swing now through a half and 47 and four. It's Bandari who leads narrowly. Tulio three wide, Power Royal in the middle. Long shot. Save Our Soul looks to make some progress. Fourth at the inside, ponders the course of action from there. Ihan giving up valuable real estate. Mega Plum needs room. Trying to wind it up from the back is Bro. They reach the top of the stretch. Nothing decided yet. Rojas working overtime on Bandari. Tulio on the outside trying to weave off cover is Save Our Soul. Mega Plum loose and charging down the center. Eighth of a mile to go. The leader Bandari. Mega Plum runs at him from second with a 16th to go. Here's Mega Plum on the outside rising forward. The debut trip's a winning one for Mega Plum and Pedro Pena going away by two. Second is Bandari. Third, Tulio. Fourth, Save Our Soul. Ihan ran fifth in 1:37 and two.
1: Weather. Now they switch to the fiber sand here today. After that, there is second choice Hirani, who is $4.40. Two starts. They were fifth in their first start at 1100 at Ankara. And then they were sixth, seeking to improve off of that here today. Hirani is the second choice. After those two, it is Pipo Daya. $7.50. Two starts, one on the turf, one on the all-weather. Both are fifth place finishes. Now they make their debut on the fiber sand here today, Pipo Daya. We'll see how that goes for this horse. Certainly a bit of a mystery, but one with some potential. Another sort of mystery horse here with some action being played at $8 as the last horses load in is the number four, King Chalik. One start, they were 10th on the turf at Istanbul. Now they come here to Adana and they run on the dirt for the very first time. So a bit of a mystery here for this son of Victoire Pisa. We'll see how that works out as the last horse goes into the barriers. The favorite, Sinomi, is in barrier number two. Meanwhile, Hirani is the last horse to load in barrier number 11. Backers leave, flags up. For this 11-horse field, it's down, they're off and racing, and we had one refuser out of the starting gate. Son of Spartacus refused to leave with the pack. So Son of Spartacus has dwelt and has refused to leave the pack. To the nearly lead. It is King Chalik in the yellow silks going forward with the black cap, three quarters of length in front. In the second spot in the blue, Baba Ebo also going up to challenge. In the pink is Aden Papatya, also as well running between horses. There's also Pipo Daya. Pipo Daya is within the mix. Then it is Fuat Han, another two lengths more to Pixel. Pixel is neck and neck around the far turn. And then at the tail end of this field here, that looks to be Straw. So leading the way, King Chalik, but not for long, Baba Ebo goes up to challenge. Harani in the maroon is on the outside and also is challenging. So it's three horses across the track. Pipo Daya in the green silks is only one length behind. It's four horses now as we're about to approach the final 300. In the lead, now Harani in the maroon. Second spot, Pipo Daya fading King Chalik between horses, Sinyomi on the rail. On the outside, Miran Han is also picking up speed, but they're going to have to catch Harani. Harani by two lengths. In the second spot, Pipo Daya, one last run from Miran Han, but at the wire, Hirani is going to win it by two lengths, a maiden no more. Miran Han got up for the second spot, and then it was Pipo Daya in the third position across the wire in our fourth here at Adana. Last to load, first to finish. Number three, Harani. Rojhat Kurt was the winning jock here. Harani, a son of Bodie Meister, two-year-old out of a Bernardini mare, Wilaya. Some nice American blood there for Harani. They were fifth and sixth in their last two races here at Ankara. Then they move over here to Adana.
2: Moving up into the line now. This race over the journey of the 1650 meters. And this is a claimer for the three-year-olds. Monaco is at 7, 5.4 for Hello Master. El Paso, number 3, at 19. 43 for number 4, Don Gerasimos. Born to Sun, number 5, at 48. 45 for 6, Miss Dyer. Akira back, number 7, at 92. 32 for 8, Cesar Michant. And Merlin is horse number 9 at 15, 12 for 10. Cicinus, El Vegas, number 11 at 5.6, 12 for number 12, Segovia. Lady Ted's Moore, number 13 at 4, and at that quote is favorite, 93 for number 14, Nukea Fell. So we've still got about five or six to come up now for this race. Running some 5 minutes late at the stage. Number 13 is at 3.7. Lady Ted's Moore. Moore is at 3.5. 10 starts, 1 win and 1 third. The victory early on in the horse's career has been going around in top level and second division handicap races. And prior to that was also going around in condition races. So certainly has performs moderate but dropping significantly in grade. That's horse 13, Lady Tedsmore still out of line as well. Second market choice at 4.9 is horse number 2, Hello Master. Hello Master is the winner of 2 of 11. They came in succession at the 2K and TAR, both in claiming races, the level obviously the horse likes. Weight is quite good, 7th beat, 4 lengths and a handicap at St. Cloud last time out. 5.9 for horse 11. There's a lot of noise going on there as we find that Akira back. The jockey's in the upright of the gate there. Now, number 11, El Vegas, has had one win from 15 starts. Third beaten a length at the tell last time out. Now, next to come along will be Born to Sun. Monaco to come up. 3.3 for horse number 13, Lady Tedsmore. 4.6, number 2, Hello Master. Now they're ready, set. They're off and racing. Away they go. Favorite in the race is horse number 13, Lady Tedsmore. Dropped out towards the rear of the field in the early stages. And one of the first to get going in the center, showing pace, is Miss Dyer. On the outside is César Michant. And down towards the inside rail is El Paso as they go past the winning post. They will follow them by Cicinus. Then deeper on the track is a Merlin. So they go on to the bottom bend. Further back in the field then was Segovia, and they were followed there by Hello Master, and then came Lady Tedsmore. Further back then is Akira Back. Outside horse is Nugea Fell, who's in the yellow with the brown sleeves, followed by Monaco, who's back to being near last of all, along with also Born to Sun. So down the back they go, and the leader is El Paso on the inside. Light blue in the center is Don Gerasimos. Third placing then was Lady Tedsmore, who's edged closer. Fourth on the rail is César Michant. They were followed after a length or so to a Merlin. Very deep on the track is Hello Master going forward. And then came on the outside in the yellow with the light pink cap is El Vegas. And deeper on the track is Monaco. Anyone's racing straight. On the near side, the black cap there of Hello Master. In the center is Lady Tedsmore. Lady Tedsmore and also Hello Master. El Vegas is coming home late. In front is Lady Tedsmore, and Lady Tedsmore has won it. Second home has gone to Hello Master, and El Vegas will be third, just ahead of Monaco. Lady Tedsmore is the winner. Coralie Picoult winning over number 2. Hello Master, Eve Lamont. And third in the race to horse number 11, El Vegas. Rosario Mangione ahead of 1. And then down on the inside, 3. 13 to 11. 13 to 11, 1 and 3, race 4.

So I'm jamming, right? And I see her in the background. I'm like, uh-oh, snap.

Chiron at Naranis. Race number three is an allowance event. Four-year-olds and upwards over 1,600 metres, so 1 mile of a trip on the turf. Firm ground here. That's a quick going here on the turf for the Sunday meeting from Naranis. One absentee horse, number four, doesn't go, and that leaves a field of 10. Number one is My Big Love, two grand hope. Hemrick's Tonic is number three. El Flesher, five. Tumba Som, six. Call of Duty, seven. Can He Trito, number eight. Premium Vodka, nine. Toto Happy, 10. And Girasol is number 11. And a few of them have been a well backed here. The favourite, just about a 7-4, pretty clear favourite actually here, is number nine. Premium Vodka, orange jacket, green stripe for the market leader. 7-2 for Call of Duty, 4-1 for Kanji Rito. These are the top three in the betting. A couple of them at 7-1. They are My Big Love. And also, now just going 8-1, Toto Happy with Hemrick's Tonic at 8-1 as well. Gerasold now just

13-2, as I say that. Bigger prices the other runners, including 16-1 Grand Tube. The most big prices are Flesher at 20s and 33s for Tuba Son. So the favourite is 7-4 for number 9. This is Premium Vodka. It looks the leading player here. Number 9, Premium Vodka. Unexposed, but certainly a very progressive individual. Was placed here almost exactly a year ago. It was not quite this meeting last year. It was on the 21st of September last year. That was a good second of 15 in a 1500 metre maiden. Then was fourth here over 2000 metres in November before finishing seventh on a final outing of 2025. But shaped really well on seasonal return and was off the mark and really did catch the eye last month, winning by 5 lengths to win a course and distance maiden last amount. Certainly progressive, being a previous course and distance winner is a big help as well and holds big claims. So the favourite here, Premium Vodka, 7-4, the favourite. 7-2 for Call of Duty. That's number 7 on the race card, brings a bit more experience. 1 win, 2 placings from 13 starts. Was only beaten 7.5 lengths in a course and distance allowance race last time, but did produce a pretty nice fifth though under the Strachan Journey 3 starts ago and was placed at this venue back in March. Could be interesting from stall 7. Another one who looks interesting, number 8. This is Kenny Rito arrives in strong form. A 1500 metre second here, a bit back in July, and then was a 3-length winner of a 2000 metre maiden last time out. Back down in trip, but arrives in strong form. Another one who's improving all the time. Then Girasol number 11 is well backed, is currently in the black and yellow colours at around 11-2. Was a 3.5 length winner over 1400 metres here in a maiden 3 weeks ago, and has now won twice from 8 career starts. And it's 8-1 for Toto Happy, who I do think deserves a second look. Was a pretty impressive 5 length winner at this track in June. That's over 2100 metres and clearly stays well. So to go for race 3 then, over a mile here, 1600 metres for this allowance race. Stand by for a start. Premium Vodka, the favourite in the orange, as they're sent on their way. Off they go. The slowest one out leaving the stalls was Grand Hope, also a little slowly into stride was El Flesher, but on the inside, My Big Love is the first to bounce out and leads in the green jacket. Going with that one towards the outside, quite three on the outside now is Girasol, who goes to the lead. A good gap of 5 or 6 lengths away to the next trio, which are headed up by the favourite, Premium Vodka in the orange jacket, has just gone past on the inside there. That is a Toto Happy, a length away then to, in the red colours, Call of Duty. 2 lengths back then to Call of Duty in the red colours is just ahead of Grand Hope. Towards the back of the group is Tuba Somme in a white silks, and Kenneth Heathrow is a long way back as they approach the halfway stage. Inside now the final half mile, approaching the final 800 metres, and out in front, Girasol has a length and a half advantage over in second, My Big Love. 5 lengths away to the peloton, which are headed up by the grey horse, the favourite, Premium Vodka. On the rail, going well in the red colours, going nicely, is Henrik's Tonic. These are followed by Toto Happy in the green cap. Next comes Call of Duty in the red jacket, followed by Grand Hope. There's 2 lengths away to Canarito, who's got plenty to do with Tuba Son. Out in front, My Big Love now goes to the lead and kicks on, but here come the closers. Premium Vodka in the orange, coming through on the left, Call of Duty catching the eye, but also Henrik's Tonic in the red. Toto Happy's next with Grand Hope, but leading the field is Call of Duty that goes clear by length and a half from the favourite, Premium Vodka in second, Henrik's Tonic third, but racing inside the final 150, finding plenty, it is Call of Duty coming right away, and it's Call of Duty that wins from Premium Vodka in second and just third, Henrik's Tonic. An official time, 1:35.94. That's 1:35.94, the unofficial time, as we see a pretty convincing win here for number 7. This is Call of Duty. Wins nicely here from the favourite, Premium Vodka, in second place. And behind those in third, Henrik's Tonic, shaped well for a long time. But up towards the line here, Call of Duty getting the job done. Call of Duty winning by about a length and a half. Premium Vodka second, 3, and I think 8 was the next 2. Henrik's Tonic just ahead of Kenny Rito, but 7.

Tyres are on parade for race two, A4. The grade down the card, Norristown Hydro in track one, the 5-6 favourite. Lamia runs out of two at 8-1. Russian Doctor in three, a 6-1 chance. 9-1 track four, Castle Rock Cash. 8-1 the 5, Swift K. 3-1 Belmore Aussie in track six completes the lineup for this A4 contest. 4.62 metres. The trip, Norristown Hydro for Mark Lyons and Miss Webb. The odds on favourite, 6 wins from 18 overall. He's got 2-4 Ben form on the card. We'll look to dominate matters inside, helped by the fact that it's got a middle seed running out of trap 2-4 Trevor Coote, still under Alfie Herbert's name. Lamia in the blue jacket, running A3 form last time and gets the downgrade tonight, so has to be respected. Best time of 28.36 and an 8-1 chance. Going through then, Norristown Hydro, Lamia in two, Russian Doctor in three for Jamie Hurst. Jamie had the first winner, looking for an early double on the card. There's Castle Rock Cash in track four, 10-1 for Joanne Robinson. Going through a second Jamie Hurst train runner, Swift K in five at 10-1. And there is six, Belmore Aussie, Ferdijan Zivkovic and the Pint Pot Syndicate, if I'm not mistaken, formerly based out of Nottingham. So the runners in the shadows at Kinsley, heading towards the boxes, one lap of the Pontefract venue. Ahead of them, Norristown Hydro in track one. 6 wins, 4 seconds in 18 starts, and certainly very much a bit in form. Won well in A5 company last time. This is tougher, but fast time, 27.89, and calculated 28.29, really does catch the eye, and certainly time-wise, Norristown Hydro, as the betting suggests, handles the upgrade here, the stiffer task on paper. Belmore Aussie, seasoned Saul, a son of Newin Taylor, Belmore Lucy, well-bred Saul, 24 wins and 25 seconds in 86 starts. It's a phenomenal record, a real consistent card. So it's even money trap 1, 11-4 trap 6, 4-1 trap 3, 7-1 trap 2, 10-1 the 4 and the 5. The runners behind the boxes then at Kinsley. Runners just about to head into the starting traps then, one lap ahead of them. Favourite in the red jacket. Runners going in. About set then. Starter will check with 6 runners over. Send the hare on its way. Flag waved. Hare is on the move. 4.62 metres. A4 favourite in one. Even money. Lids open and we're away to a start. I came out and brushed past trap 6 going into the first bend. 4 shows the best pace to go round in front and keeping to the rails. Is ahead of the pack down the far side. Castle Rock Cash looking for the money, but 6 high, wide and handsome at the moment. Belmore Aussie ranges up inside the 4, outside the 4 and takes it up. 1 on the inside, no room at the in. 4, Norristown Hydro will come again. Down the lane they come. 4 with a big powerful run from 6. 4 and 6, they flash past together. Tight call in the 6.26 race 2 at Kinsley. 4 Castle Rock Cash on the far side. The 10-1 chance for Jamie Giant Robinson. Belmore Aussie always there or thereabouts. Ferdijan Zivkovic very tight. Photo finish at Kinsley.

Number 10, Monomoy Girl, 101-1. Number 11, Captivating, 67-1. Number 12, El Leon, 17-1. Number 13, Golden Skin, 126-1. Number 14, Boa Limbe, 151-1. Number 15, My Son Berra, $7.50. And number 16, Borga, 41-1. So amongst this field here, it's very well spread out amongst the competitors, but a very heavy favorite has been found amongst this group. This race, handicap, three-year-olds and up thoroughbreds, 1,400 meters is the journey. Gilmore, number six, with a very reasonable 56-kilo impost, has a solid chance here, $1.80 in the international market. They are a heavy domineering favorite. So far, this race, which is on the weather, is right up Gilmore's alley. On the all-weather, they've won two of seven races with 2 seconds and two-thirds. Only once have they been worse than third, and they were fourth. Now it's in their last race. Just off sheer class alone, they've got a lot to look forward to. After that, there is Small Burgas. Small Burgas, the number two horse, at $5.50. There's certainly a disparity in the odds there. 5 wins, 17 starts, but all of them have been on the dirt. But they are grade three caliber on that dirt. Now they made their debut on the all weather. They finished fourth. They hope to improve off of that here today to make things work. But Small Burgas with the class on the dirt is the second choice in the betting. Third choice, My Son Berra, 1 win and 9 starts, making their all-weather debut. They won on the turf at 1,300 at Adana. After that, they were 4th, 12th, and 6th, so a bit of a wishy-washy form since then. Hoping to get back to that, but they will be making their debut on the all-weather today, so we'll see if they can handle it. The number 5, Shan, will be the 4th choice. This horse, well, just by experience, this is frankly just mammoth in terms of form. At just 4 years old, they've already ran 62 times. This is something that I have never really seen, not since like the 1950s at least.

0: needed to load into the starting gates. My son, Bera, from barrier 15. There's from barrier 15, that will not be Borga, I apologize. There will be, I'm having a little trouble finding this one, from a barrier 15, that is Barid. Barid, the number 3, breaks from barrier 15. Looks like they've gone in now, and all that remains is barrier 16, Borga. Borga will complete the load for today's race. For top weight, that belongs to Barid from barrier 15 here. Looks like the punters aren't particularly fancying Barid here because of the high impost given to this horse. Currently 41 to 1, 61 kilograms for number 3, Barid. So with the weight burden, there's definitely a bit of cause for concern there amongst punters. Skydive at 60 kilos, also carrying a high weight of 60. Meanwhile, the favorite Gilmore gets a break. Gates are back. They're off and racing here. Good start for on the inside. That was the favorite Gilmore. Gilmore is sent forth with quite a bit of haste, along with Golden Skin and also Shan. Shan is also running quite well. And then there is also Golden Skin. Between horses, Mr. Minju is also joining the fray. So it's Gilmore with the yellow stripes and the red silks who is leading the way. In the second spot, Mr. Minju with the orange sleeves. Followed on the inside there, running as well. That is Golden Skin. Golden Skin and Borga. Then in fifth, small Borgas. Then there's Best Ayla alongside Shan and El Leon with also Rosas Rosadal. And also running there too, there is El Leon as we're rounding the turn here. Muala Limbe near the back of the pack with my son Bera and also Lion Roberto down the stretch here, leading the way into the top of the lane. That is Gilmore with the yellow cap. They've led nearly every step of the way. Mr. Minjo, orange sleeves, chase as well. On the inside, small Borgas in the white silks. Also, Borgas giving up chase here, 300 meters to go, completely separating themselves now by about 6 lengths. That is Gilmore past the 200-meter pole. Borgas in the second spot. One late run here from small Borgas. And also, there goes Rosas de Rosadal. But all wrapped up, Gilmore wins the day by 7. It was a close one for the second spot there. Looked to be between Rosas del Rosadal and small Borgas across the finish line here. But no doubt about the victor here. Easily the most impressive victory that we've seen so far on today's card, belonging to the number 6, Gilmore Mehmet Salim.
1: 2.2 favorite, 23 for 5, Mia Rare. Herka Fell, number 6 at 13. 2.9, number 7, Desio. Moving up. Moving in well. Favorite here, number 4, Victor Strung. Victor Strung is the favorite going into this race. Two starts, 2 fourth placings at Cron and also at Leon. Now they're almost ready to go. Ready, set. They're off and racing, and Victor Strung from a center gate jumped out quickly, along with also Regal Chop. Well away down toward the inside was Desio, and coming through is Adhara. Adhara is going to lead in the early part. Victor Strung goes to be second, and third on the outside, Mia Rare in the red with green epaulettes. They are followed then in fourth by Desio. 2 lengths away then came Regal Chop, followed by Perka Fell, and last of all is Bysus Sincere. Heading onto the bottom turn, going out of the straight. And the front runner is Adhara by about a length. In second placing is Mia Rare. Third along the inside came Desio. They were followed in fourth then on the outside by Victor Strung. That quartet have drawn clear then of Regal Chop, followed by Vaisus Sincere, and last of all, Perka Fell. About 5 to 6 lengths covering the field as they go down the back of the course. And up on the outside, it is Mia Rare by about a length in second placing at Hara. Third on the outside is Victor Strung. They were followed then by three back on the inside to Desio. A couple of lengths away then was by Sue Sincere, followed then by Perka Fell, who's well back at this stage of the race as they came towards the

0: turn. So they straighten up for the run in, and the leader in the centre is Mia Rare. Mia Rare, Victor Strung in second placing, and Hara is third. They were followed then by down the outside Perkafell, making up a lot of ground rather rapidly. Mia Rare in front and will win. Mia Rare first. Perkafell's made a lot of ground to be second. Victor Strung is third, possibly just ahead of Ad Hara. Close up behind them was Desio. So a win there to horse number 5, Mia Rare. Luca Caboni winning over horse number 6, Perkafell. Ludwig Boisseau. Third in the race is very tight between numbers on the inside 2, Ad Hara, Glenn Murray, and Victor Strung, number 4, Thomas Trullier. So 5-6 a photo, 2 and 4, and then came 7. 5-6 a photo, 2-4, and then 7, race 5.
1: Quick fire double. Runs coming out onto Parade, Scorching Desert, running out of trap 2 at 3-1 for Mark Lyons and Mr. Webb. Traps 3 and 4 are vacant. That's because Kulavani Nano in 4 is out. Black Albatross runs out of trap 5 at 11-4. This one for Jamie Hurst, had the first winner, owned by Mr. Bradley. 100-30 Crystal Aurora running out of stripes for Trevor Coote. Completes the lineup. 130, so it's 10 to 11 then, trap 1, that's the favourite, 3 to 1 the 2, 11 to 4 the 5, 100 to 30 the 6, 4 runners in, and Kinsey will be heading to the traps very shortly. Counting down to race 3, Coastal Fever, and April 25, lining up as one of the youngest runners on the card this evening. April 25, so he had the 5 starts, just stepped up from 2 bends to 4 and ran a pretty decent race, you'd have to say. First time over 4.62 metres, was running second for much of the way before finishing third behind Alno Duke. He did have on that occasion Scorching Desert behind, but finishing just in front was Crystal Aurora, who's a 5-2 chance to confirm the form. So it's an interesting race, albeit lacking in numbers as such, 4 runners, but there is trap 1 as the parade now begins in earnest. Coastal Fever there going through, the Brindle looking in absolute peak condition. Coastal Fever, nice stamp of a greyhound. Big youngster as well, 34 kilos, Coastal Fever. Scorching Desert, running out of trap 2, another youngster, October 24 pup. He's only had the 4 starts, similar to Coastal Fever, mainly over the sprint distance, upped in distance last time, in the same A8 company, 29.53, open to improvement. Trap 5, Black Albatross, one of the most experienced runners on the card this evening, 27 wins, 19 seconds, knows where the winning line is, and a good winner in this A8 grade, 2 runs back in 29.08, which is an eye-catching time. Interesting, given that Black Albatross is the outsider of 4 here, but he actually is the fastest on the clock. Crystal Aurora, running out of trap 6, a British bred, 15-8 completes the lineup. Daughter of New in Jacko, ran second last time and looking to go one better. The runners then heading towards the traps, which will be swung on very shortly and lowered onto the surface. We are counting down to race 3 of 12. Two races then so far at Kinsey, traps 1 and 6 of got off the mark. Coastal Fever wears the red jacket here, the 5-4 favourite. Crystal Aurora the stripes. They're dominating the market. 5-4 favourite trap 1, 6-4 trap 2. Bookends taking a real share of the market here. 10 to 11 out to 5 to 4 in the face of support for Crystal Aurora, who's been backed in from 100 to 30 in to 11 to 8. Last one's going in then at Kinsley. Black Albatross will be the last. 11 to 4 out to 7 to 1. Starter checks the forerunners over. Once happy, we'll wave the flag. Flag weight. Hare is on the move then at Kinsley. 5 to 4 favourite trap 1, Coastal Fever. Hare spins round, one lap of the track. Lids open at Kinsley and we are racing. One gets away to a good start, showing good speed into the first bend. Coastal Fever's got a three-length advantage, spinning round. 2, 5, and 6 give chase. Off to second bend, Coastal Fever still has these under pressure, but 2, 5, and 6 all looking now to launch challenges going into the third bend. It's still Coastal Fever being pressed by 2, Scorching Desert, who gets closer. 5 and 6 now also launching challenges. 1 under pressure, 5 high, wide, and handsome. Black Albatross coming with a big and best run of all. 5 gets there. Seven to one chance then. Black Albatross, fastest on the clock, comes through to land the spoils at Kinsley. 5-1-6 the finishing order. 7-1 the winner. 5-4 favourite the second. 11-8 the third.

to race 4 upcoming here from Aranjuez, and the field are all circling behind the starting stalls for our upcoming race here. We have an even money favourite here for this upcoming contest over the 1600 metres, racing on turf again here for the third time today. Tango Dream, the even money favourite at the moment, number 9 on the card. South End 2, second favourite at 9-2 is K Pinturita. 6-1 for Alpha Grade, 13-2 for Val Vienne. And then up to 10-1 and bigger. About the remainder of the field, now touching a shade of odds on is Tango Dream. Yet to win so far this year, but was second last time out. Second of 14 that day. So pretty good performance all told. And second also the time before. So two runner-up positions in his last two starts. Her last two starts. And looking to go one better. Tango Dream, even money favourite, 9-2, K Pinturita, as number 3 on the card. Runs in the red and green colours. K Pinturita is twice winner already so far in 2026, and that brace of wins came back-to-back in July and August. One of those coming over course and distance. Was down in 5th position last time, but not beaten too far. Tango Dream ahead of her that day. K Pinturita in 5th, Tango Dream finishing 2nd.

So let's reverse that bit with the favourite here today. If we can refine that form of the brace of winds earlier on in July and August, well, it would be a huge player here. 6-1 for number 8, Alpha Grade. And Alpha Grade is keeping consistent over the year so far, pretty much, actually, and had 10 starts and been in the top 3 on 7 of those occasions, including a couple of wins. And they're loading up rapidly now. 4 and X here. Kibla there in the yellow and blue in stall 1. And in goes Lilibet in the red and yellow colours. Here comes Poker Chip in the yellow colours. Then the blue and pink of Chita. Black with the pink sleeve of Alpha Grade, also winning to load up. Tunga with the green on the white jacket. All these fillies and mares, 4s and 5-year-olds in this field of 12. The favourite, Tango Dream, runs in the gold with the red sash and the white and black hoop sleeves. See her just behind the starting stalls there, waiting to take her place in stall number 9, and edging her way in there, the dark grey. One of 3 greys in the field, Tonga and Lilibet, the other 2. And loading up very quickly now, Militante into the outside stall will be the last one. And we're set to race. Maranhas, race 4, off and racing. A good break in the middle there from the blue and white jacket of Bacan on mine, but is happy enough to settle back in 4th position, a striding on in the pink and black jacket is Alpha Grade. Has a couple of lengths advantage ahead of Hat Conquista in 2nd position. On the outside is Vale Vienne with the blue sleeves. Then a couple of lengths gap back then to the other yellow jacket, which is Poker Chip, who's in advance of Bacan on mine. The red and green on the inside is Cape Pentura, and the favourite at the moment is in about 7th position. There is Tango Dream. Those towards the rear of the field early include Militante and Lilibet. On the inside is Kibla, and the back marker in the early stages is Tunga. And up front is a 2 lengths advantage for Alpha Grade, who has got a bit of a breather, it looks like, here ahead of Val Vienne in the orange jacket in 2nd position. 7-yard gap back to Poker Chip on the outside, and pushed along the inside now is Hat Conquista. Poker Chip has made eye-catching headway through the field now into a close 3rd, trying to improve. Also is Cape Pinterita. Militante not quickening at the moment in 6th, and no sign yet from the favourite Tango Dream, who's well back in the pack and has plenty of lengths to make up as they approach the 400. So the nose-banded Val Vienne comes up to challenge the long-time leader Alpha Grade. Here comes Poker Chip also laying down his cards on the table. Then the red and green jacket of Cape Pinterita is finding a 2nd win and starting to run on in 4th position. And Val Vienne is in the lead, but starting to look tired there. Poker Chip sees an opportunity maybe on the outside, but can't quicken all either. Val Vienne holding them all at the moment and is dogged in front, is pulling out more as they head up towards the line, as Val Vienne is going to do enough to win. Val Vienne wins from Alpha Grade, holding on for 2nd position in a brave performance. And then on the outside in 3rd position was Poker Chip. So it looks like the jockey may have lost the irons there after the finish line on the winner, Val Vienne, whether by intention or not, I'm not quite sure. But Val Vienne was very dogged down the straight. She pulled out plenty when looking vulnerable after hitting the lead. Maybe just had to think about things when she found herself on her own. But once the other horses came to challenge, she picked up again.

0: number six here today. This race, a condition eight, three-year-old in the thoroughbreds, 2,400 meters is the journey here. Our favorite for today's race is Treasure Island. Treasure Island, the number six horse, goes at $2.01 for the value here. Definitely some of the best form. Five wins from 18 starts. One just two starts back at 1,900. They're going to stretch out to their longest distance yet. They also were an alumni of a grade one race. Single Shot is the second choice at the moment. Single Shot, $5 in value, five wins, 16 starts. This horse has a three-race winning streak underneath their belt at 2,000, 1,900, and 1,800 meters, respectively. They've been moving up the ranks real nicely. Single Shot, a nice hopeful. Altissima. This horse, on the opposite spectrum of some of these other horses, at 6 years old, this horse at $7.50 in value has 98 starts, 11 wins, 20 seconds, 18 thirds, just a wicked long career. Even still running in grade one company to this day, this horse is class. Hood River, seven wins from 31 career starts, seventh in their last start, second at 2,000 meters before that. And at 2,200 meters, they were fourth and fifth, flags up. It's down, the nine horses are sent on their way for the 2,400 meter journey here. Going on forward now with some decent haste, We Are the Star. We Are the Star was quite well. Also, Single Shot on the far outside in the bright green has swept forward and now takes over. So in the lead now, Single Shot, the jockey looks over as they cross over successfully. We Are the Star is in the second spot. In third place with the red hood, that is Altissima. On the inside, Hood River with the red and black silks on the rail. Alongside Hood River, there is King Ova with the white V on the outside and white blinkers. In the blue, Treasure Island is about 15 lengths off of the runaway leader, Single Shot, into the first turn. Everything All Right is third last with Unreal Engine. And last of all here, John Aqua in the white cap. Single Shot really right now, only a lead of three lengths. The second spot, We Are the Star. Altissima in the third position. Hood River is lying in wait, and Treasure Island, unable to be contained, is on the outside in the blue silks, really picking up speed here and picking off horses. They've been gone all the way up to second place. Treasure Island is full of horse. Single Shot remains the front runner, but they're going to get some opposition from Treasure Island. And King Ova, whitest of all here in the white and red, is also running well. Then on the inside, that is Hood River, white cap with the black and red. And then it's another length back after Hood River to John Aqua. John Aqua, Altissima down the back stretch, followed by Unreal Engine, who is near the back of the pack with the trailer John Aqua. Single Shot's lead, only a scant neck now. Treasure Island to the outside. King Ova with We Are the Star battling it out for third. Then there is Hood River, who is in cahoots now towards the middle of the pack with, on the outside, Altissima. Altissima shakes off Hood River. Hood River drops back and is now back with Unreal Engine as we hit the top of the stretch. Single Shot is now getting really opposed here by Treasure Island. Treasure Island takes over the lead. Single Shot is back to second, 400 meters to go. Then in the third spot is Altissima fighting it out with King Ova. King Ova and We Are the Star. And then it's another gap back here to Everything All Right. But in the lead, Treasure Island fading back. Single Shot after all those early running in the lead. It's Treasure Island. Treasure Island is close to gold. Their lead by six lengths. And in the second spot, Altissima at the wire. It will be Treasure Island, who holds on to win the day. By six lengths, they came home to score across the wire here. What a nice performance. Then it was Altissima, who was in the second spot across the finish line. Then after
1: Westminster Night, and last of all is Cosmo Beau as they go toward the back of the course. So down the back they travel. Leader is Ita One, showing the way by four or five lengths now. In second placing is Art Peace. Third on the outside is Loria. Three back down on the inside of those runners, Ifricata Fell, followed then by Arabian Fever. It's in the two shades of blue in the final pair, Westminster Night, and ridden along at the rear of the field is Cosmo Beau. Heading down the side of the track toward the home turn they travel, leader is Ita One. Ita One is straightened up in front of, in second placing is Art Peace. Third placing then is Ifricata Fell, followed then by next to Loria, dropping out of it as it's still Ita One clear. Trying hard is Art Ita1. Ita1 has won it. Second home, possibly if Ricarda fell, just in front of Art Peace. They were followed in by Westminster Knight, and then came Arabian Fever. And one of the last over the line was Cosmo Beau. And last of all was Loria. So went to number one, Ita1. Axel Duquesne has won it over number seven, if Ricarda fell, Rosario Mangione. Third to number five, Art Peace, Arthur Villachon, as they went over the line. 1.75 and 4. 1.75, 4, race 6.

guarded by number 11, Father and Son. 7-4 favourite now. 5-2 in for right now. 5-1. About number 3 on the card, Roland Garros. 13-2 for Dan Geld. 8-1 for Uno Dorma. You have a Mim. 11-2 for the top horse on the card. It's in 14-1 for Ulysses Iron. 20-1 for El Granjero, 25s for Equal Beach, 33-1 for Arquipa and Ulysses Champion and Phoenix Seal. Father and Son, the 7-4 favourite, number 11 on the card. They have two non-runners here to tell you about, just in case you missed them earlier. Number 6 and 10, both scratched. These are field of 12. And this race, they'll be going on the turf track and 2,000 metres is the trip that awaits this field of 12. Making way out onto the turf track and loading very shortly. Father and Son has had 3 goes so far and wasn't beaten fair last time out. A very bunched up finish, even though it was 5th position, was only beaten by a length. So tightly bunched field on that occasion. And the 3-year-old looking to confirm favouritism today on the back of that good run. Right now, is number 2 and is the second favourite at 5-2. Wasn't beaten fair either last time out. Was in a 3rd position in that same race in which Father and Son was 3rd. Only a couple more now left to take their place. There is the favourite, Father and Son, in the navy and white, the green sash. Number 9 about to low there is Uno Dorma. 2 in very similar colours there as Right Now and Roland Garros. Right Now a grey horse, Roland Garros Bay, and has some bright green trimmings also on the seas of Roland Garros, so you can distinguish. Number 8 Arquipa yet to make the way out onto the turf to load. There is, and one of the other greys in the field, Arquipa. In goes Right Now, Father and Son. About to load the green jacket El Granjero, still there in the bottom of your picture. And 3 here in similar colours also. All for the Suarez stable. You Papa Mim, Ulysses Iron, and you Champion. So the distinguishing thing is you Papa Mim is a grey horse and a brighter yellow jacket on Ulysses Iron than the other 2 runners. Hard to distinguish otherwise. They're all wearing red nosebands also, just to make the commentator's life more difficult. There is you Champion loading up into the outside stall. And almost all set to race now. Race 5, ready to go. Off and racing. And one falling, losing the jockey coming out of the stalls there. It may have been Right Now. Roland Garros it was, in fact, who lost the jockey. Right Now still going in the very similar colours on the inside. And the grey horse into the lead is Arquipa. Up there, taking it up from Uno Dorma, who travels keenly in 2nd position. Around the outside in 3rd is you Champion. Then back in 4th position is Fenixio. Further length then to Equal Beach, who's on the outside of Right Now. Then the favourite, Father and Son, is settled in about 6th position early doors. The green jacket of El Granjero is just behind him, and further back then to Dan Geld. And towards the back of the field early is Ulysses Iron. His new champion heads the grey horse Arquipa by about 1/2 a length, and these 2 are 2 in advance of Uno Dorma in 3rd position. Further 1 length back in 4 to Fenixio, then comes Right Now. A bit of a gap then to the rest of the pack, which are headed by Father and Son, and that one's inside is El Granjero, and just behind him is Dan Geld. Then the 3 towards the back of the field are Ulysses Iron, Equal Beach, who's faded backwards through the field as the race has gone on, and you Papa Mim. So still up front, it's very tightly contested between on the outside you Champion and on the inside Arquipa. They have a 1 length advantage ahead of Uno Dorma, who's travelled sweetly to this point back in 3rd position. Getting slightly closer now into 4th, disputing 3rd position now is Fenixio, and the field is starting to bunch
bunch up in behind. Father and Son getting a bit closer there, as well as the white face right now. Back on the inside, Grangero's clipped into a quietly in the green jacket. But up front, you champion is trying to see them all off from the front here as they turn into the straight and 500 metres left to race. In second position still is the good travelling Nuno Dorma. Now Grangero gets the gap now and shoots through the inside rail to challenge. Right now challenging on the outside in the checkered jacket. Then comes Father and Son out after them in the navy and white. Right now trying to hang on up front as Father and Son is shooting out of the pack now to challenge. Nuno Dorma still there in third position. El Grangero no more left to give after that good move inside the final 200. Right now trying to hold on from Father and Son is coming with a big challenge on the outside. Father and Son trying to get to right now. Right now will stick his head out and win. Right now wins it from Father and Son in a close run thing. 2 minutes 11.15, the winning time, Freddy. Race 5 here at Maranhas. And a really good battle inside the final 200 between right now and Father and Son, the top two in the betting. They were closely matched on their last run when they were

0: 3rd and 5th. And right now confirmed the form of last time out, hanging on by a head. It was a close margin last time also. And it was Uno Dorma who was back in 3rd, just ahead of El Granjero in 4th, and a bit of gap then back to U Champion and the rest.
1: He's playing within Star. Looking for the dogs who might be improving. Well, track one is just a 4 start here. And track one, Kerry Road, Nancy, eye-catchingly, the last section was the best one, 283. It's got 3 seconds on the card, 297, 93, and then boom last time, 283. And that boom, 283, was actually from this box, track one. So that's where you've got to be looking at track one, surely. Circus Bullet in 2. Circus Bullet, last winning line, went round in front back in August. Previous winning line, trapped a line. Previous winning line, trapped a line over 4 bends. He'd probably want this in front before the first bend. And if you fancy 2, you go argue a case to beating 1 to the corner. Well, trap 1 has got a 293 on the card. It's the second best of the 3 sections. Never really worked around the best section. You can get your skin or into trouble. But the second best section for trap 1 is 293. And Circus Bullet's got a 293 on the card as well. So it has got better sectionals on balance, trap 2. But 2's going to have to clear 1. And it could be very tight. They've both got a 283 there, so if they go to the bend together, you just want to be on the one on the inside. Trap 4, an unusual profile for this one, because it's a 44 start today. I'm reading a lot of numbers, but it's never actually ran in this jacket before, which is very unusual. And this one was only 7 spots, but length off a PB last time when Handy threw out. Looks a runner, Crimson Violin 5. Difficult to read at the box. He did get on the bunny 2 runs going A4. It's obviously an A2 today, and missed it Stone Cold last time in this grade. Can see 6 going round, maybe 3rd or 4th. Might be nicking it later. So Trap 6's latest run just got boosted by No Neither No More. And if one hits it, one might win. 2 needs to get round 1. So it's quite an interesting one. Celtic Panther. Celtic Panther just run now. Celtic Panther's favourite. It's going to have to get round 2. I wouldn't have thought that was a certainty to do so. We'll soon find out. And racing. Level line between 1, 2 and 4. 2's gone middle. 1 commits the corner from a long way out. 1 and 2 dispute. And 1 runs a good bend. A half length clear from 2. 5 in traffic. 4 working 3 deep. But it might fall for 6. He's travelling on the bridle, but 4 deep. But it's got a strong finishing kick. Trap 1. Kerry, Node, Fancy all out in front. In a desperate duel with 2. Gap back to 5. Heading up behind the 8 ball. 4's done and 6 have dropped away. And it's trap 1. Kerry, Node, Fancy is going to try and go all the way. 2-1 last go. Won't get there. 1 beats 2. And it might be 4-3rd. Only 5 runners always give the 3rd. I've no idea why you wouldn't. So trap 1, Kerry Road Fancy, who hit the lids there, and we're still in front. Another pickup wins by about 2 lengths over 2. Circus Bullet. Circus Bullet's run well there. Circus Bullet likes to lead. Never threw the towel in without leading there, and he could have done so, but never did so. And Trues ran really well, I think. And 3rd, no idea. Might be, who knows. Anyway, we'll look at this replay again.
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seventh race here today at Adana Handicap Race, foiling up Pure Bear Radiance, 1,400 meters the journey on the all-weather surface. Let's go through the odds quickly. Number one, Arslan Olu, $4.80. Number two, Salahiyet, $5. Number three, Aasajan, $8. Number four, Mahfouz, $14. Number five, Fenan, $9. Number six, Balali Chibek. Balala Chibek, $5. Number seven, Dodo Khan, $26. Number eight, Chili Kovich, $31. Number nine, Buyuk Atak. Buyuk Atak at $4.40, the slight favorite. Kral Ahmet, $81. Tos Fer, $26. And $81 on Chimen Goz. Chimen Goz. The slight favorite at $4.40, Buyuk Atak. Currently a maiden, but with two consecutive second-place finishes at shorter distances. They're going to cut back in distance today. A real door knocker so far. Almost all of their all-weather form has been great. Never worse than third in those three attempts, although all at longer distances. Second, Arslan Olu, $4.33. They have been second twice in a row, one on all weather, one at Adana most recently at 1,200, so a little shorter, but relatively in the ballpark here. Arslan Olu also will have to carry the second highest impost of any horse in this race, with Fenan at 61 kilos being the top weight carrier, and at 60 even, Arslan Olu is the highest weight carrier. Salahiyet, four wins from 19 career starts. This horse's most recent victory is at 1,500 on the all weather, about five starts back. Since then, they have been top five in three of four races, but have yet to finish better than fourth in those recent runs. Balali Chibek, four wins from 30 starts. They won a 1,200 at Adana in their last start. Now they're going to be forced to stretch out distance here today. Those are the main contenders for today's seventh race here today at Adana as the field loads up. The very slight there at Buyuk Atak from barrier six. Gates are back. They're off and racing. A relatively all right beginning here as the field squabbles into position. Atmosphere was a little bit fast, but also going forward is Mahfouz. Mahfouz early on the outside in the red cap is the leader. Then on the inside, it's the top weight carrier in the green, Fenan. Fenan switches lanes and now is on the outside of Mahfouz. In the third spot, Balali Chibek on the inside. Then also giving chase, there is Atmosphere along with Chimen Goz. Chimen Goz, and then on the rail, that is Buyuk Atak. Buyuk Atak in the black silks is mid-pack. On the outside, there is Chali Kovic. In between horses, Arslan Olu, three quarters of a length more to Kral Ahmet,

the track. The new leader is Salayet, and then Arslan Ulu. Arslan Ulu by a length. Salayet was in the second spot, and then it was a drop back to third. A total flurry to the finish line here today, but it was number one who came first today. That was Arslan Ulu to the wire, guided by Mehmet Çelik across the finish line. Salahiyet ran well to be second, fading late for third was Fenan. In the fourth spot, there was number eight, Çelikovic, who came up, and then with a heartbreaking star-crossed trip, the favorite Buyukatak could not do better than fifth. So at the wire, it's 1, 2, 5, 8, 9, the top five results for today's seventh race. Across the wire, it's second choice, Arslan Ulu, who prevails today, a son of Eya Bakan out of a Turbomare, Uz Nore, who is 5 for 34 life.

0: starting gate. This race is Spa Prospector with the inside post position at 3-1 odds. 5-2 current favorite is Justine. Out to 4-1 then with Brizero and 9-2 for Wooten Warrior. And the field is coming to the gate. Spa Prospector has the rail and goes up, as does Wooten Warrior. It is the turn of the chestnut. Philly Justine going in at current odds is the favorite, still at 5-2. Forrester's Exec for Geelong Samuel. Gate 3. Scary Speedy has gate 5. Super Sicily on the outside with Brizero, the last to join. Romero Mirage with Brizero. Stand by for a start. Field is in the gate. Their race. Best away, Scary Speedy flashing out in front. Away well, Justine on the inside. Spa Prospector making ground the rail. Also in the center, Wooten Warrior. Coming through the pack nicely into third is Super Sicily, but out in front, Scary Speedy. Meantime, Brizero and Stablemate Forrester's Exec in a line toward the back. Showing the way, Scary Speedy by a length, Justine. On the outside goes Super Sicily, a length and a half, Spa Prospector. And in behind them, Forrester's Exec. Brizero, the outside, starting to wind up in about three or four lengths away last is Wooten Warrior, as Justine is breathing down the neck of Scary Speedy. And Justine's the one who looks scary right now, is coming to the front on the outside. Scary Speedy and Justine share the lead down the stretch. Justine putting the head in front. They've got away by three lengths to Spa Prospector. And out in front is Justine, about a length to Scary Speedy. The others are fair way back. Justine in front. Scary Speedy plugs on. And Justine comes down to win by a half a length to Scary Speedy. A length away third, Spa Prospector, a length and a half. And in behind them was Super Sicily, 56.93. Opening quarter in 21-4. The half 44-3 in the time, 56.93.
1: Run by Circus Boy. Could be a natural forecast. 1-3. They were first and second last time. Trap 3 is quite strong coming home. Came from mid-div and winning last time. Circus Boy. Now, Circus Boy could possibly... Circus Boy, looking at the section it knocked out last time, ran very well to win because it knocked out a very slow section for this one last time and still won. So you could argue a very good case for 3. If you ignore the section last time for 3, looking at the other sectionals, could be going to the bend a little bit alongside 2, which might not help both of them. But it certainly won't help 3 because Trap 2 is a big lad. He's 38 kilos. So 3 might need to work the mountain to get round 2, although you could argue a fair case it probably will get round, but you're paying 2-1 to find out. Trap 1 looks a fair price for a dog who can boot up there. Fox Rock Pesto. 2's going to give 1 plenty of chance to show its pace because 2 lacks a bit of puncture in the corner, as does 3 on occasions. Chamberlain in 4, another moderate start. Now this one, Trap 4, Chamberlain Lily, this one is going to be under prayer as looks 11-8. Looks a bit short to me. He's gone a favourite, in fact, last couple of runs. Last time in this grade. Chamberlain Lee, Baha Mayhem in 5. Baha Mayhem, this one did run on the 20th of September in that race that Circus Boy ran in. So you could fancy it, make a good case for 5. Still looking at 1, won't change your mind on this one. So Trap 5, got every chance of getting a jump on 4, which is going to put 5 massively in business going in the corner for 7-1. You could do worse than look at that one. Baha Mayhem and Trap 6, Princess Katie. Just the third race delay for this one since going back to the 3rd of April. That's only 5-1. So we know 1 and 3. Well, first and second the other day. If you bet 3, you need to avoid 2 at the corner. If you bet 1, you need that one to bring the boots out. And for a bigger price one, you can certainly see 5 running quite well here, especially as a bit of a lid loafer inside. Right, here's running 3 getting a bit excitable there. None of the others are bought in. And all 3 stumbled bad out of boxes. Luckily, okay, I hope. And going in the corner, 1/5/6. And 1 is keeping it simple. We're just about 3 past now, so Trap 1. Fox Rock Pester, a length and a half back to 5. He's running big for a 7-1 shot. And a gap back to 2, creeping closer, but not really getting much closer. 4 seemingly held and 6 done. So still Trap 1. Fox Rock Pester was there to be back, really. 5-1 last go. Here comes 4. Wild West finish, but Trap 1. Very easy to back that one. Wasn't difficult to go there, was it? That's the second race on the trot where we've seen the undercooked, low mileage, wild card runner, whatever you want to say, go and do a job. And trap one, 4-1. You won't see many better 4-1 shots than that. I wouldn't have thought. It was a wild one for second, 4-5. Looking at replay, hopefully trap three is none the worse. Seemed to be moving okay into the first bend. So I did fear the worst briefly coming out of the boxes.

Billy Kingsley. Runners heading to the far side of the track. We've got a D5 sprint incoming. 268 metres, a lucky Tom running out of track one for Bev Heaton at 8-1. Romana Milo in two, a 15-8 joint favourite here for Jamie Hurst. Jamie looking for a third winner tonight with the experienced Romana Milo, 27 wins and 36 seconds and in tip-top form he is at the moment, looking to land a hat-trick. Corey Joe runs out of track three at the other end of his career, starting out to the Jan Zivkovic's runner, January 25 youngster, Galway and Mullingar lines on the card. Corey Joe at 7-2. Manzi runs out of trap for a second. Jamie Hurst trained runner at 7-2 from 5-2. Ferndale Gin in trap 5 for Mark Lyons at 15-8 is the other joint favourites. Joint favourites here at Kinsey 2. Dramana Milo, Ferndale Gin in 5. Leads are coming off, a loading process about to begin. What looks a trappy D5 sprint in terms of fastest clocks. 16.75 catches the eye from Madame Tiger, a 19-time winner, albeit that was in August. 16.79 from Ferndale Gin, a 14-time winner, 32 seconds as well. Both of those dipping under 17 seconds, which catches the eye at this level. The 5-2 into 15-8. Romana Milo in trap 2. Vying for favouritism has been joint favourite, of course, but has been backed into 15-8. 7-4 favourites of Ferndale Gin. Now we've 74 joints. Romana Milo in 2, Ferndale Gin in 5. And the runners going in at Kinsley. Race 7 of 12 there. Down the card, 9-1, 7-4, 4-1, 7-2, and 7-4, and we are just about set. Starter checks them over. Flag waved. Here is on the move then, and Kinsley, race 7, joint favourites in 2 and 5. And we get away to a start of 4 as the first to show. Manzi leads into the first bend, 2 and 5, both pacing up, but it's 4 who's going to swing round the first bend with and the second bend with the advantage. Here comes Ferndale Gin, round the outside though, 5 puts in a big challenge, joins issue with 4. Ferndale Gin looking to be the toaster back as 4 fights back though. 4 and 5, they flash past together at Kinsley.

0: this is open.
1: Well, they've all run here before, except three, Curry Road, Owl. So, with Even Star Lady in red, plus the fact all these got something in common is, well, they've all got something in common, is they're all of their last four Ben wins have come when they've led round. So, on that basis, if you find the leader, you might fancy chances of drawing. Punters think six might win, but in a race stack full of EP, I'm never totally convinced six is a great draw, as it only needs something drawn inside to go boom at the boxes and six is under pressure. Anyhow, Donny Card, Even Star Lady in track one is 4-9-4 the two Velvet at the ring. That one's not raced, in fact, according to my site in front of me, since the 19th of December. You think, well, that can't win. And you look at the price, 9-4, it clearly can win. So the fact it's not raced for some time is probably irrelevant here. The market is the governing clue, isn't it? Trap three, Kerry Road Owl, that's a 6-1 shot, so that's never been here before. Trap four, Bog Ross Perro. That one has got a recent... Well, it's knocked out a PB last time here, so he's flying. He's a well-known dog run here, so it's on the top of this game, Bog Ross Perro. Trap five, Fox Rock Laura. She was presumably a good thing in an A3 last time because she got the always led Drew Clear and won by 10.5. That would have been a boom there. No surprise, that was a PB last time. And trap six, Clondalkin Joe. Clondalkin Joe, all the others last time this one went round in front. That was from this box, 28.55, two runs ago. Yeah, so I always say, and race with a lot of early pace, you're always the best chance of maybe batting a big price winner, because whoever gets on the bunny off the second bend is probably going to win, or it's going to be odds on, you'd have thought. Trap one's always a good draw in that sort of makeup of a race, if they do get a bit crowding. And I've just I'm never totally convinced trap six is a great draw, because if it misses it a bit, there's always a chance something inside might be in front of the corner. Getting back to track one, Even Star Lady. Now, Even Star Lady, two runs ago, over the 5.03 here at Clonmel, made all. Last winning line over this trip was four runs ago on the 26th of July, when actually trap third went round third and got up close home in 28.56. So knocked out a PB four runs ago without leading. That could be massively important here, that extra finishing boot in the locker there. And you can see one running really well. If you're on a forecast combination, I think you've got to go MVP Napo on Even Star Lady to run big here, very much so. In the next race on the card, the 8.16, the Catcher Man, that was the best back dog I could see earlier on, was backed into 11-8 favourite here with one of the firms, so there's clearly support for that one. Post put it in 9-2, didn't put it in a frame, so

0: we want to be looking at track one, a second take there. Certainly ran very well last time, the catch-up man. Right, getting back to this one. So 2-1 Clondalkin Joe. I suspect you're going to know your fate pretty soon if you bet the six. I said whoever leads here, your fancy's going to draw. Although you wouldn't want one going round behind. One has got a bit more oomph coming home maybe than some of the others. The eye is definitely drawn to the fact that Trap 2, who officially is not racing, well, on the card here in front of me, is not racing since the 19th of December, but clearly expected to run well at 9-4 here for this Open. There's running. So in Trap 1, Even Star Lady, Velvet Ring in 2, Kerry Road Owl in 3, Bob Cross Perro in 4, Foxtrot Laura, she is in 5, and Trap 6 is Clondalkin Joe. And racing. Well, 3 does bring it early. Leads up from 1, 2, 4, 5, and 6. 3's going to go all in. It's got the jump on these. Bit of traffic in behind 2, Lost Doubt. 5 got slightly hampered as well. But it's 3 keeping it simple. Kerry Road Owl. Well, this has never been here before. 2 lengths in back to 4, Bog Cross Perro. 3 lengths in back to the 6 dog, Clondalkin Joe. And the rest seemingly held. But Trap 3 not held. 4 can't quicken. And Trap 3 too hot to handle. Kerry Road Owl says, never been here before. Get it ready. Wins like a good thing. 3 beats 4 beats 2. Kerry Road Owl. Bog Cross Perro and Velvet Ring. Well, there. That was me saying, there's always a chance of that.
1: 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Number 10, Nergiz Liktai, $10. Number 11, Yerseli, $41. Shine, $35. 21 on number 13, Vartu Asentisi. Number 14, Princes Koskusum, $26. And Uchan Yujin, $81. Looking at the favorites here, Yatu at 4 is a slight favorite. 2 wins from 15 starts, including winning over this exact distance at LRZ. Yanal, 4 wins from 25 starts. 3rd at 1,400.
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4: 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The wash-up from the weekend, what a game of football. The 2026 AFL Grand Final, one of the best of all time. There's no doubt about that. The Brisbane Lions winning by 7 points, 14-12-96 to 12-17-89 in some of the most remarkable scenes you will ever see at the MCG. What happened in that last 5 minutes? I'm still trying to make sense of it myself. Because we heard Wharfie time. We heard it. We heard Hell's Bells. And then it all turned. Charlie Cameron kicking the first. And then Logan Morris kicking a couple as well. Just unbelievable. The Brisbane Lions, 3-peaters. And I've got to say, you've got to feel sorry for Fremantle fans. I know it's easy for people to say, oh, well, that's how the cookie crumbles sometimes. But as someone who's been on the end of some losses for my team in grand finals for very close margins, it hurts. It hurts. And I was outside the MCG on Saturday and seeing Fremantle fans, grown men crying, oh, it hurts. It hurts the soul. It really does. But you can't knock the Brisbane Lions. What a win that was. Here's some of the highlights from SEN's call of the final 5 minutes of the grand final.
5: Gathers against the boundary, kicks to the hot spot. Over the top.
6: And if he kicks this, surely Fremantle will win the premiership.
5: 15 out, directly in front. Pat Voss

They're not home yet. What does Brisbane do? Does that prod their championship instincts?

0: Lovely little dinking left footer to Charlie. Cameron wheels onto it, and Charlie kicks the goal. They are not done yet. He's kicked three, and there might just be another twist to the tail.
1: Could be the biggest jinx in AFL history.
2: Walking time.
1: Walking time. He'll be banned for life if this doesn't come off.
3: Bailey put his head over the footy. Got a snap out and kicked a miraculous goal.
0: Bailey! Bailey! Bailey! Bloody believable! They've gone bang, bang, Brisbane, and they're back in it!
3: 2:30 for the Lions!
0: Will Ashcroft's centre bounce clearance again! It finds McCluggage, who bangs it inside 50. One-on-one contest! Morris! Morris has taken the mark in front of McDonald!
3: Stands up!
0: Directly in front and takes a huge grab, pulls the trigger, drop punt, under in the straight. The Lions lead again.
3: It's taken by Will Ashcroft, hand passed in close, got it back from Draper, Will's out the front, two bounces, make it three, make it four. Will's running the clock, he's running the gauntlet, he gives it to Morris, he snaps. The Lions are premiers again. Has this happened?
0: Morris for goal! He's got it! The game is over!
3: Will Ashcroft has won Brisbane the grand final in this final term. 12 touches. High to the 50. A champion's quality like you'd never see. The Chris Fagan trilogy is complete. Glory, legacy, dynasty.
4: What a compilation of highlights there. Not in that little package was Dockers Radio, of course, with Tim Gossage and Peter Bell, which was the total opposite in terms of excitement of what happened there. Pretty desolate at the end of that coverage, and you can't blame them. Obviously, that's very, very difficult given what happened there for that football club. I did see some of the video of it. Peter Bell still managed to keep a smile on his face. And we know Tim Gossage isn't a Freo fan, but obviously a big supporter of WA footy, and he could barely speak at the end. It was rough. It was extremely rough. But what a grand final. 1300 736 736. If you do want to give us a call, 0433 98 1116 to send us a text. We're going to think about that fourth quarter forever, but is there any other moment from that game that you will just remember, that you think has gone under the radar a little bit, given the highlights of that final quarter? Let us know. 0433 98 11 16. So some text coming in now, and the jokes are already starting. Of course, the famous Fremantle joke is what ship has never docked at Fremantle, the premiership, which is, you know, some all-time great humour. This one from Billy. Good morning. I heard no Fremantle player is allowed to own a dog next season. Apparently it's because they can't hold on to a lead. Yeah, classic. This one says, can you please name and shame these Norm Smith medal voters? Will Ashcroft should have got his third. Maybe these experts put their vote in at three-quarter time. So I was watching a video last night on Lauren Wood, who was part of the panel, a Code Sports journalist, and she said no. She was approached at the end of the game, an AFL official. She was up in the press box watching it. And she gave in her votes at the end of the game. So I've got the votes here. So Lauren Wood did vote 3, Will Ashcroft, Caleb Sarong 2, Shea Bolton 1. And she is the only one who had Will Ashcroft as the 3 votes. Andrew McLeod had Zorko 3, Hayden Young 2, Shea Bolton 1. Burgoyne had Zorko 3, Bolton 2, Hayden Young 1. Chris Judd had Shea Bolton 3, Will Ashcroft 2, Charlie Cameron 1. And Michael Voss had Shea Bolton 3, Caleb Sarong 1, 2, and Will Ashcroft 1. So that's how it stacked up in terms of the votes. I'm not sure how anyone can see that game and not think Will Ashcroft won that game for the Lions. Quite an incredible last quarter. And you hope, you actually do hope that the other judges of that medal were not giving their votes at full time. You hope they put them in before 5 minutes to go, because it's pretty clear who the best player in that game was. Dan says, talk of grown men crying like most Novocastrians. Matty Johns was quite emotional as Newcastle made the grand final after taking home the wooden spoon in 2025. I can still remember the 1997 build-up when Newcastle were last in the grand final. Good segue, Dan. Appreciate that. Let's switch codes now to the NRL. Newcastle Knights. What a story from them this season, having finished last year, and now they are into the 2026 grand final after a 22-14 win over the Penrith Panthers. Nathan Cleary, he sustained a horrific compound fracture in his leg with 5 minutes to play in the first half. And the Knights, Phoenix Crossland was sent off, leaving Newcastle a man down. But they managed to get the victory. And these are the highlights from SEN, Knights versus Panthers.
2: A dead end there, but...
5: Oh, he's gone! Oh, Jimmy! Wow. Tap and go!
2: Wow!
5: Sandon Smith scores the try. They're asleep. Sandon wasn't. I'm the number seven for Newcastle. The number sevens for Newcastle do amazing things in final series. Hang on!
6: It's the same touchy.
5: Hang on!
2: Wow.
5: Points to the spot. It's a try. Smith to Yo. Out the back. Tapped it on. They got the extra number. They go to Garner. Garner's got a release. Gave it back to Martin. Intercepted.
2: Sandon
5: Smith. He's upfield.
2: Go.
5: They won't catch him. Sandon Smith. Brian To'o gives chase. He's 20 metres out. To'o can't get it. To'o can't get it. Sandon Smith scores the try. The most extraordinary game of rugby league you've ever seen. And the crowd erupts. Newcastle will go to the grand final. Newcastle will play the Sydney Roosters. Newcastle have ended the season of the Penrith Panthers, and Sandon Smith, you are a star.
4: Who would have thought the absolutely dominant Penrith Panthers getting done by the Newcastle Knights, the team that finished last season. So they will play the Sydney Roosters, who were through to their first NRL Grand Final in 7 years, a 36-20 demolition of the Dolphins. So the Dolphins also aiming to make their first Grand Final. The Roosters got the job done, shot out to a 16-0 lead inside 27 minutes in front of a sold-out crowd at 52,000 at Lang Park on Friday night. So the NRL Grand Final is all set up then. It is the Roosters and the Knights. Who would have thought that at the start of the season? That is for sure. We will get stuck into some of the audio from across both codes a little bit later on, but a reminder that SEN is the home of rugby league, and it's now the home of the Rugby League World Cup. So SEN will have every live coverage of the Rugby World Cup, including every Kangaroos and Kiwis match and the final series, all the action live on SEN and the SEN app from October 15th. So one more game to go in the NRL season, the NRL Grand Final. It is interesting to note as well, the AFL Grand Final, the highest viewed Grand Final of all time on the telly. So we thought that perhaps you would need a Sydney-Brisbane Grand Final to have the biggest kind of TV audience ever, because you've got both of those non-traditional football states involved watching the game. We had that in 2024. And we had a big crowd, obviously a big crowd at the game, a big crowd watching on TV as well. But yesterday, or Saturday, smashed that record as well. So a massive day for the AFL and for Channel 7 as well. And what a game it was. Some of your texts, Billy says, Pierce going off injured was my big factor as Logan Morris was let off the leash and won them the game. Yes, Oscar McDonald was pretty good all day, but it was Logan Morris who just took charge of that last quarter and really kicked him all the way to victory. This one says, Leicester's lunge on Tracy, wow. Then his clearance in the last 45 seconds back to the wing, and Wharfie time really stirred the Lions to contest and run. Yes, we did hear in the post-match presser, and I'll play that for you a little bit, that Chris Fagan told his Brisbane Lions before the game that if they hear Wharfie time, go and win the game. Go and win the game. So I think it was one of the greatest distractions of grand final week, the discussion about Wharfie time. It did my head in, I'm going to be honest. I was sick of hearing about it by the end of the week. But, well, I guess we kind of predicted the storyline, didn't we? Wharfie time happened. And I initially thought that Wharfie time should have happened the goal before. I was unaware of how long was left on the clock. But when they were 13 or 12 points up, two goals up, I thought that's got to be it. The Docks have got to get this. They've got to get it done now. and they didn't quite get it done. Brisbane Lions, what a remarkable victory. Let's touch on some other news of the codes before we turn our attention to the other sports. Jordan Butts has informed the Adelaide Crows he will join the Western Bulldogs on a 5-year deal. So trade period starting next week, I believe. Free agency starts on Friday, which is when Lachie Neale will nominate Collingwood as his club and cross over pretty freely after winning his third flag at the Brisbane Lions. AFLW. Fremantle, they've lifted the club as they surge to an AFL into the AFLW top eight. So a good win for the Dockers after a disappointing weekend. While Collingwood broke through for its first win of the season, the fast-starting Dockers outscored Adelaide 28-0 in the first quarter and led by as much as 45 on their way to a comfortable 60-35 victory at Unley Oval in Adelaide. And the other game, Collingwood finally on the board. They're now 1-6 for the season. They outlasted GWS 4-10-34 to 3-7-25 in a low-scoring arm wrestle at Victoria Park. So the Pies on the board for the season. And NRLW, defending Premier Brisbane, is through to another NRLW Grand Final showdown with the Sydney Roosters after ending the dream run of the Gold Coast in the prelim. The Broncos won 20-8 away to secure their fifth win in a row and qualify for their fifth grand final. They've won all four that they've contested. So it'll be the next showdown on Sunday will be the Broncos legend Ali Brigginshaw's final match before retiring. Last year, the Broncos beat the Roosters 22-18. So that is your wrap of the football codes. We will come back and listen to the press conferences from both Justin Longmuir, Chris Fagan, and Ivan Cleary as well. But what a game of football it was. This is Bunnings Stradio on your Monday morning, 1300 736 736. 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
7: Gareth Hall here on Giddy Up. We had a very special guest for Beyond the Barriers, one of Australia's leading thoroughbred owners in Aussie Kerr. 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
7: And join me for Giddy Up tomorrow morning, kicking off with Giddy Up Stable Mail from 8 o'clock and then, of course, Gator's Game Plan just after 9:30.
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0: 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Thanks to Bunnings Trade, helping tradies and builders get the job done.
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2: Your Monday morning Tradio commute, Sam Mills with you, wrapping up a massive weekend of sport. What a Saturday it was, the AFL Grand Final. Bunnings Trade helping tradies and builders get the job done. Steve in Malvern joins us on the line. Steve, you were there on Saturday.
3: Yeah, g'day Sam, how are you going?
2: Very good, how are you?
3: Well, getting over the two incredible games. I was lucky enough to go to the preliminary final to see Hawthorn and the Lions play, which was absolutely out of this world. And it took me a few days to get over that win. I'm a Lions supporter, and then I was lucky enough to go to the grand final and witness something insane. I've never seen a game like that before.
2: No, it is the right word, absolutely insane. How are you feeling when you heard Hell's Bells?
3: It was pretty, the whole game was, it was a lot different to the preliminary final. I thought it was adjudicated. The umpires, it was just different. I'm not sure, I think they might have been the same umpires, but the Hawthorn Lions game was just magnificent. It was like footy at its best, at the pinnacle. I thought the grand final was, a lot was let go. I think the freeze, I think the Brisbane Lions got 7 free kicks all day and the Dockers got 12. There was a lot that was let go, but it was just insane. It was, I've never seen anything like it. I think that the Dockers, the energy they brought was out of this world. Their support base is really something. And when you heard the bells, you go, oh, my God, what's going on here? And the Lions just found a way. I'm still gobsmacked.
2: Oh, as we all are, I'm still trying to work out how that actually unfolded. But three-peat for your boys, how do you feel about that? And I guess, who would you take? The 01 to 03 or 24 to 26 team if you had to play them off against each other?
3: Yeah, great question. I've thought about that, and I don't know.
2: Yeah.
3: You know, like the 2001, 2002, 2003 with Boss, Black, Akimanis, Lapp, and that midfield was extraordinary. They were physically, like, very tough, very tough. But this team seems to be silky. Quick, smooth. Like Will Ashcroft, I've had a look at the last quarter of Will Ashcroft, and I had a look at Shai Bolton. He's an outstanding footballer. There's no doubt about it, Shai Bolton. And when he gets the ball, he just looks dangerous. Will Ashcroft looks as smooth as toothpaste. you know, look.
2: Oh, we might have just lost.
3: Yeah, when he jumps up and

0: that handball was disallowed. When you see it in slow motion, that was actually a handball that was disallowed. So he's pretty smooth. But, yeah, it's a tough question. I really wouldn't know. I don't know who's better, the 01, 02, 03 or this mob. But it's quite outstanding.
1: Quite an outstanding football club, no doubt about it. Steve, thank you for your call and well done.
0: Yeah, thank you. It was a game of the ages, that's for sure.
1: Certainly was. Stephen Mulvin there, very happy Brisbane Lions fan. And it does pose an interesting question. Who would win, that 01 to 03 team under Lee Matthews or Chris Fagan's boys? I feel like Lee's team might get a pretty decent lead, but then Fagan's team might come back and it might end in a draw. It might be very, very even. Yeah, just an incredible football club. And you forget just how down and out they were before Chris Fagan joined them. There were calls to, well, not kick him out of the comp, but they were just a diabolical footy team for a few years there, almost to the levels of Melbourne under Mark Neild and North Melbourne. Yeah, it's quite remarkable they turned it around. Looking for an on-site playlist to keep your spirit level up? Bunnings Tradio is a 24/7 music radio station custom-made for the trade and built for tradies. 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So make sure you tune in and have a listen. Let's quickly switch to our other sporting codes and get through some of the other action from the weekend. In cricket, South Africa defeated Australia in the second ODI by 32 runs. David Miller's 142 with the bat was too much to overcome. That came from 93 balls, worthy of man of the match honours. Jack Edwards was the highlight for Australia. 5 for 67 from his 10, while Travis Head and Mitch Marsh each scored 84. England has defeated the West Indies in their first ODI of 3 by 8 wickets. Justin Greaves scored a century for West Indies, and Shubman Gill's 101 and Virat Kohli's 139 from 88 gave the Indians plenty of joy. And England notched a 2-1 series victory over Sri Lanka with a mammoth 223-run victory in the third ODI. Will Jacks was named player of the series for England, while Tom Blanton's 126 from 105 gave him the man of the match title. Formula One, George Russell has claimed a victory in a nail-biting race in Baku, holding off Max Verstappen by just 0.196 seconds to secure his third victory of the season. Russell, who had never led a race from start to finish before in his career, narrowed the gap to his teammate Kimi Antonelli, who recovered from a 16th place start to finish 5th. The Englishman was successful holding up Verstappen at arm's length right up until the final moments of the last lap, when waved yellow flags for a Valtteri Bottas crash through the Old Town section of the track saw Russell lose power. That allowed Verstappen to rapidly close the gap, but the Dutch four-time world champion ran out of time and had to settle for second. NBL yesterday, 2 games around the league. Bryce Cotton's 25 points led the 36ers to a low-scoring victory against the Cairns Taipans, 83-69, while the Sydney Kings, they improved to 2-0 with a 121-100 win against Illawarra. Kendrick Davis starred with 31 points. NBA, Steph Curry signed a monstrous 2-year, $116 million contract extension to stay with the Golden State Warriors. NFL, of course, plenty of NFL happening on this Monday. The live coverage on SEN Fanatic and the SEN app. Jordan Canales taking you through all the action there. If you do want to switch across and get your NFL fix for the week, some of the matches going on at the moment. The Jaguars are 28-3 up over the Patriots. Among the other matches, just having a little scroll here. Also going on, the Steelers are up over the Bengals 24-20, and the Lions up over the Jets 24-16. Plenty of matches to come as well. The 49ers and the Cardinals, Buccaneers and Vikings, they start at 6. At 6:25, it's the Saints and the Raiders, the Cowboys and the Ravens. And then from 10 o'clock today, it's the Broncos and the Rams. So that is going to be a big morning of NFL action. And of course, in the world of football, Manchester City, we're still waiting to find out what the actual punishment of their charges is going to be. Found guilty of 114 of 115 charges. And then Australia, they drew with Brazil 1-1 on Friday night. Nestoroy with a ripping free kick there. That is your wrap of world sport. After this, we'll come back and get stuck into the coaches' press conferences from the weekend. Still plenty to take out for the AFL and NRL. Well, the AFL Grand Final and the NRL Preliminary Finals as we count down to the NRL Grand Final this week. Bunnings Trade, helping tradies and builders get the job done. Heading into the break, let's tune in to our man Sean Goff, who spoke to Cam Beecroft about National Tradie Day for Irwin.
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7: Thursday morning, Monday morning. Oh, I've skipped a few days there. Monday morning, Tradio commute. Oh, glad it's not Thursday. It's for Bunnings Trade, helping tradies and builders get the job done. Can confirm it is a Monday morning. Monday morning after the grand final. What a game it was. Quick check of our other sports at the moment. The Wallabies across the weekend, they desperately held on to defeat the world champion Springboks 42-38 in Perth after being reduced to 11 players during the final 5 minutes. In one of the most chaotic finishes in Test rugby history, the Wallabies were shown 4 yellow cards late in the match after comfortably leading 42-17, but they managed to get the victory in a chaotic game of rugby, that is for sure. So the Wallabies, they kind of fly under the radar a little bit these days. They used to be quite massive, but if they can keep getting the victories there, especially against good teams like the Springboks, they'll be quickly back on the front pages of Australian sporting publications, that is for sure. We've also had a text here about the President's Cup, the singles at the moment. So he's quickly running through some of these. Tom Kim is 3 up through 15 over Wyndham Clark. Justin Thomas is 4 up through 14 over Corey Connors. Scotty Scheffler also 3 up through 13. Sungjae Im is 1 up through 12. And Chris Goddard is 1 up through 11. So that's the Sunday singles in the President's Cup at the moment. Keeping an eye on that one in Chicago. But we will turn our attention back to the AFL Grand Final. Justin Longmuir, he spoke about Warfy time, and I don't really, have any questions about what he says, but Warfy time's got to end. It can't come back. It's like the power stance. It is cursed, and it cannot stay with the Fremantle Dockers. But this is what Justin Longmuir had to say.
8: Would you like that to continue, Warfy time, or they said they took energy from it? Was that just a minor thing?
9: Well, of course I would. I don't think that has any impact. Like, did Charlie's Country Road celebration have any impact on the game? Probably not. Like, I don't think we can put it down to that. I just think we can put it down to, one of the better teams of all time. Backs against the wall, they found something, and we just didn't have the answer for that.
7: Respectfully, Justin, I think Warfy time is a little bit different to Take Me Home Country Road when the whole stadium erupts. Warfy time, if you're a Fremantle fan, 0433 98 11 16, that surely cannot stay. It has to end. It has to end. Chris Fagan spoke about Warfy time. He says that Frio deserved to win and that the Lions were lucky.
10: Something that we talked about yesterday, that, you know, they'd been using it. We hadn't heard it before, so I wanted the players to sort of hear it, first of all, and understand what it meant to Fremantle, and then just to say to them, well, if they do play it, then maybe we can use it as a sign for us to get cracking. And, it just so happened that turned out that way. That's a little bit of a fluke, and I'm not taking the credit for that idea, because the bloke who suggested it to me is our backline coach, Dale Morris, and he already had audio of Warfy time, so we just played that at our meeting, and yeah, but that story's got out, so I've got to answer the question. But yeah, that's what we did. So it looks fortuitous and it looks genius and all that sort of stuff. We're just lucky, I think.
11: Was there a specific focus that you or Dale Morris asked the players to have when that moment happened?

0: Or was it just sort of...
1: Yeah, no, we just wanted our players to see as a symbol to them, let's get cracking. Try and reverse it on them, I guess, in a way. You never know whether those things are going to work or not. I guess now it all get talked about in footy folklore because it happened in a grand final, but just got lucky, I think. I mean, to be honest with you, I reckon you'd all agree, Fremantle deserved to win that game today. They were better than us for a longer period.
2: Yep, Chris Fagan there said that on the dais as well, accepting his third straight Jock McHale medal. Plenty of speculation about his future. I can't imagine he goes on. Surely with three flags, you give it away with other teams, especially like the Hawks becoming stronger next season. It's going to be difficult for them to get the job done. Lachie Neale leaving to go to Collingwood. It's going to be difficult. It's always been difficult for a four-peat. The Brisbane Lions, they've come back from so many impossible situations over the past few years. You'd have to imagine Chris Fagan gives it away. But this is what he said about his future.
1: I've been coaching the club for 10 years now, and I've got to work out whether it's the right thing to continue on, which might sound a strange thing for me to say after we just won a premiership, but I don't really want to be that guy that hangs around until we fail. And there's a little bit inside me that would rather walk away when the team's on top, I've got to be honest. It's sort of the dream way to finish in many ways. Because for most coaches... unfortunately, it ends in tragedy. Usually you've been given the boot. So, I've just got to work out whether I've still got the energy required to do that relentless responsibility and pressure that comes from with being an AFL coach. And you don't really know what I'm talking about until you do it yourself, but it... it overtakes your life, and I don't know whether I want to keep doing that or I don't.
2: Yeah, it sounds very much like he might be giving it away. Justin Longmuir, it is tough for a side that loses a grand final to come back. We often see the sides get smashed. They kind of fall by the wayside a little bit, but the teams that lose by smaller margins, that can be more heartbreaking in some type of way. And this is what Justin Longmuir had to say about the team bouncing back next season.
0: Yeah, have each other's back. And, you know, I said to the players after the game, you lose a grand final like that, which I've been in the position as an assistant coach, and you pick apart. Your players will go over their head, go through their heads on every contest, every missed shot, missed mark, mistake they made behind the ball, which maybe cost us a goal, time when they could have tackled or won a 50-50 ball. Don't be too hard on yourself. Don't beat yourself up too much. It's we play an imperfect game that is full of mistakes. In every game that they've played across the journey of their football career, they would have made plenty of mistakes. And it just feels a little bit bigger right now because of what was out on the line. But don't be too hard on yourself. And if we had a one, we would have won together. And we lost. We lose together, so have each other's back.
2: And the story of the season in the NRL, the Knights going from last to the grand final. This is their coach, Justin Holbrook.
3: Yeah, sure is, and feels unreal. I felt weird for me. I got emotional after the game, but just seeing the players do what they did in that, in particular, obviously that second half, and there's a combination of everyone just thinking about what they were able to do, thinking about how many fans came down and the train stopped and the buses and the traffic, and it took me 4 hours to get here, and then for the players to win a game like that, couldn't be happier.
2: Couldn't be happier, Justin Holbrook. Check if your national weather. Sydney, cloudy, a top of 20. Melbourne, mostly sunny, top of 18. Brisbane, showers, top of 25. Perth, showers, top of 21. Adelaide, partly cloudy, 27. Very nice. Hobart, partly cloudy, 17. Canberra, cloudy, a top of 19. Darwin, mostly sunny, a top of 25. 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The winner secures a Bunnings voucher for $50. So make sure you jump on the line. Tradie Trivia coming up after this.
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2: 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Let's start with Sam in Noble Park. How are you, Sam?
24: Good morning, mate. Good. Happy Thursday.
2: Yes. Yes. Let's move on very quickly from that one. Question one. Name one of three players who kicked three goals over the weekend in the AFL Grand Final.
0: Sam.
2: Quickly.
0: Charlie Cameron.
2: Oh, yeah, I'll pay that. Yeah. I mean, we're all allowed to make a mistake, aren't we?
0: Absolutely, that's why I said it.
2: That's right. Question two. When did Newcastle last play in an NRL Grand Final?
0: Last played? 2022?
2: It wasn't 2022. Thank you, Sam. Appreciate your call. Tim is in Thomastown. How are you, Tim?
1: Good, how are you?
2: Very good. When did the Newcastle Knights last play in an NRL Grand Final?
1: 2001?
2: It was 2001. Very good. Question three. Who did the Sydney Kings hold to 100 points yesterday in their NBL win?
1: It wasn't the Cairns.
2: Taipans. Thank you, Tim. A number one golfer in Oyster Bay. How are you, number one golfer?
6: Yeah, pretty good.
2: That's good. Who did the Kings?
6: The Hawks.
2: Very good. Question four. Who was victorious in the Formula One Grand Prix across the weekend?
6: Don't know.
2: Don't want to have a pop? No. Could have said any name there. It wasn't Piastri, that's for sure. He's not doing too well this season. Paul's in Doreen. How are you, Paul?
20: Yeah, good, thanks, mate. Was it Russell?
2: It was. It was George Russell for Mercedes. All right, question five for the $50 Bunnings voucher. Who top scored for Australia in their Game 2 loss against South Africa yesterday? You've got two options. Just give me one of them.
20: Travis Head.
2: Was Travis Head. Scored 84. Mitch Marsh also scored 84. Paul, what are you going to spend the $50 voucher on?
20: I need a new barbecue, so it's going towards that.
2: Very good. Yes, get a new barbecue for summer. Sounds great. Paul in Doreen, the winner of the $50 Bunnings voucher tradie trivia for your Monday morning. We'll get your details, Paul, and get that all into the system. Bunnings Trade, helping tradies and builders get the jobs done. Breakfast coming up in your state next, where you can listen nationwide on the SEN app to Bunnings Tradio. SEN Vic, Top End and SA, you've got Fireball with Kane and Kingy, the very last one for the year. It's set to be a massive show. So if you're listening now, you've got up early and done the work, so you are ready to go. SEN Tassie Breakfast with Brent and Lynchy from 7. SENWA, you've got breakfast with Belly and Goss from 6 WA time. And it's going to be a rough show, I would think, there. Some difficult listening for some Frio fans. SEN 1170, kickoff with Brandy and Jimmy. A massive week coming up for the NRL Grand Final. It's I'll be fascinating to see. Have we confirmed that there's no pre-game entertainment for the NRL Grand Final? Because I think that story of Tones and I refusing to perform Dance Monkey is probably the funniest thing I've heard this year. Her greatest song. She didn't want to perform it. And so she's not playing. So much other. Okay, that might be a rumor, but Peter Volandis, maybe he's not so, undisputed king of Australian sports administration, but cannot wait for that NRL Grand Final. SENQ Breakfast with Cos and Heels. And on track, you've got Giddy Up with Gareth Hall from 8. 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Thank you for your company this morning. Big week, trade week. Trade Radio has started, NRL Grand Final. Cannot wait to get stuck into it.
24: Gareth Hall here on Giddy Up. We had a very special guest for Beyond the Barriers, one of Australia's leading thoroughbred owners in Aussiecur. 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
24: And join me for Giddy Up tomorrow morning, kicking off with Giddy Up Stable Mail from 8 o'clock. And then, of course, Gator's Game Plan to start after 9:30.
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15: By Cigna Power Banks. Good morning. I'm Nath Gardner with SEN News. More than a dozen crews are battling a factory fire in Tullamarine in Melbourne's northwest. It broke out around 3 o'clock this morning with thick smoke blanketing the area, sparking a warning to locals. The blaze is being treated as suspicious. Another case of measles has been detected in Adelaide, sparking a call from SA health officials urging people to check their vaccination records. It's the fifth case linked to this outbreak, making this year the worst for the illness in a decade. A number of sites where those cases have been while infectious have been identified, including the Adelaide Entertainment Centre. Anthony Albanese has maintained his lead as preferred Prime Minister, despite a surge in support for One Nation. New polling puts Pauline Hanson's party ahead of Labor and the Coalition in New South Wales and Queensland. Hanson still trails Albanese 56-44 as the nation's preferred leader. Five men have been arrested after a suspected terror plot was foiled in landed a UK Air Force base. Police had found explosives in three vans near the base, which is also used by the US.
12: 400-metre cordon has been put in place while the Army's Explosive Ordnance Disposal Unit examined them. As a precaution, around 85 households have been advised to evacuate while these examinations take place.
15: Counter-terrorism police are investigating whether Iran is behind the suspected bomb plot. And the MTV Awards are kicking off today in LA. Madonna taking to the stage to perform. Up next, SEN Sport.
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17: Thoroughbred racing in Victoria heads to Kilmore today for the running of an 8-race program. Conditions for the meeting see the track currently rated a soft 5. The rail has been placed in the true position for the entire circuit and the temperature is set to reach a top of 21 degrees. We can expect a track upgrade to the good range and the first race commences at 1:30 p.m.

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4: Checking weather, a mild, partly cloudy and dry day with mainly light east to northeasterly winds and afternoon coastal sea breezes. And don't miss Monday night Chasing and Pacing with Steve Cleave and Mitch Abeya. 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

0: it's just the energy of the stadium. Like, regardless of who's getting up and about, like, we know it's their thing, but it's pretty cool. Like, you're in a 100,000-person stadium that's going off to the crunch time of grand final. Like, mate, how good's this? That's what we're sort of talking about. And, like, we looked at each other's midfield group before.
1: Let's just go for it.
0: So, yeah.
2: What does Brisbane do? Does that broaden their championship instincts? They must kick the goal in the next 60 seconds, Brisbane. They've got to give themselves time to chase this down. Draper wins it.

head over the footy. Got a snap out.

0: to a superhero, yeah, yeah.
1: Welcome to the 601ers for the final time this morning. What a weekend it was. What a grand final we witnessed. Still trying to piece that all together. That was the AFL Nation commentary, of course. Well done for the package from the Triple Agent. Big morning. We will award the official Fireball Norm Smith medal this morning. So we've all submitted our votes. Myself, Kiggy, Triple Agent, JK and Quokka.
2: JK.
1: 3, 2 and 1. Yep, JK's involved, so no need to sound the alarm, Geordie. Keep that alarm to yourself. We'll have the 10 winners and losers from the grand final. Gossage is going to join us. He jumped on the plane yesterday, sent us a picture with Lorenzo at the airport. He was dejected, but he's been good enough to front up and give us the Fremantle and Perth perspective this morning. The triple premiership coach, Chris Fagan, as well, has been good to us all year. Turkey Tom Morris, the agenda fireball feedback. Let's get it going with the best analyst in football. His name is David King. In fine form, let me tell you, over the weekend, some good stories to share. Good morning, Kingy.
2: Morning, everybody. Morning, Cornsy. What a great final series we've had, and capped off with an unbelievable grand final. One of the
1: heck was the wild card.
2: I'm glad we had that rubbish to delay everything.
1: Like, eased us in nicely. Which led to what we got in the end.
2: There's nothing better than sitting on the edge of your seat thinking who's going to win between 13th and 14th. Nothing better. Because the wild card games were very similar to the prelims and final and the grand final, weren't they? No, not really. But it was... on that point, right, can we just get everyone at the AFL HQ to pat themselves on the back and say, well done, the game's in great... When the best play the best, the game's in great order, right? Then you got discipline, you got guys that understand the rules, they understand the advantages if you give away 50s and those sorts of things, so they abide by... So don't touch the game. Mm-hmm. In this off-season, don't touch a thing.
1: Don't touch the time. Don't touch the game.
2: So put the controls down.
1: Get some better umpires.
2: Put the controls down and walk
1: when you have
2: away.
1: Good umpires, yep. When you've got good umpires, you have a good game.
2: The best move is to do nothing. Mm-hmm. I think it was just such a... those that were there, those that were fortunate enough to be at the grand final, just I don't know if I've seen as much theatre in a game. Like I generally hate the songs after goals. But they had a real feel to them on the weekend. It got the crowd involved, and I know we'll get to Wharfy time, which was an outrageous success shortly. But there was a lot of emotion invested in the Fremantle fans. They were chanting and singing all day, and oh, wow, talk about rip your heart out.
1: Rip your absolute heart out. We've got a lot to get through this morning, so we'll do the footy stuff properly after 7 o'clock. We'll award the official Fireball Norm Smith medal, but there's a bit going on grand final weekend.
2: Got me thinking though, when things went wrong for Wharfy time, you know the song Closing Time?
1: Yes.
2: Have a listen.
1: Green Day.

0: It's a tough one. Quarter to five in the morning.
1: When'd you do that?
0: A little bit tough on the vocals after a couple of large nights.
1: Oh.
0: It's, yeah, not an easy one, though.
1: Not, not easy, that one.
0: What?
1: Warfie time.
0: We had a few other choice words, but I couldn't get them out this morning. I couldn't
1: actually. Too early for level
0: five. I had a few. The Triple Agent did a great job. I tell you, he's hit the line hard.
1: How's his sleep going?
0: I don't think he sleeps.
1: I think
0: he's part bat. He's a nocturnal type operator. He doesn't look like a bat. He's like a pale bat. The albino bat.
1: Yeah. Does he wear a sleep tracker? Triple Agent? Does he give us a nod or not? Like a Garmin or a Whoop or an Apple Watch or something? Is he giving us a nod?
0: You know,
1: he's on his average sleep time of the last 3 days.
0: You know he's not allowed to talk on our program. That's JK's domain already.
1: Yeah. Well, otherwise the alarm gets sounded. But you were in fine form, let me tell you.
0: What do you mean?
1: Well, we were in fine form.
0: Oh, we had our little thing, yeah.
1: we can now add to our resume. I'm going to update my LinkedIn profile. Bless you.
0: Hay fever this morning. These factors, guys, please factor them into the song, please. Those that get hay fever know how much of a disaster it is. Oh, my God. It attacks the eyes.
1: We are now DJs, officially.
0: Oh, well, not officially. Well, I suppose you really didn't commit.
1: I tried to.
0: You said
1: to me, you got to have to commit here.
0: Commit.
1: Yeah, I tried. I thought I did.
0: Oh,
1: I thought I committed reasonably well.
0: give the people out there the foundation.
1: Well, we went to the our great friends at Sportsbet's marquee at September Club after the game, and we were asked to do a DJ set. He was the set list that we chose.
0: We didn't choose it.
1: Yes, we did.
0: Did we?
1: Here it is. Here it is, JK. Come on, JK.
2: Fireball.
0: Yeah, of course.
1: Had to kick us off with that.
0: They got the joint going.
1: Crowd loved that.
0: Yeah.
1: Then they said, "What's going on here? The Fireball boys are on." Then we went with this.
0: A bit of Sweet Marbior.
1: Yeah.
0: Sweet
1: Marbior.
0: Ba ba ba. Prelim finals. He's no good.
1: And then we thought we'd finish with this, and by this time the whole place has gone crazy.
0: Yeah.
1: Absolutely crazy. Now. Word reaches me that they've never had a dance floor like it
0: well,
1: at the Sportsbet market.
0: Sometimes it's more important who you follow, right? It's more so. Jason Richardson and Glenn Hutchison were a good look. Let's just say the roster worked well for us.
1: They let themselves down, didn't they?
0: Richo didn't commit. You got to just put yourself out there. It's embarrassing at times, yeah. I get that. I tried to get your shirt off. You wouldn't do that. First time in your life you wouldn't take your shirt off. Unbelievable. Give the crowd what they want.
1: Yeah, I thought about it.
0: You know the Wolfie time we're just talking about, right? It was such a great feature of the game, wasn't it? This is how Channel 7 covered Channel 7 covered Wolfie time.
3: It does. They are a step closer.
4: I grew up in a small country town called Northampton. Our dentist was hundreds of kilometres away.
5: A few moments later.
0: You missed it. We were listening to Paddy Cripps brush his teeth.
1: You've just bagged it. You've just bagged it for 6 minutes. What did you care that
0: you
1: we missed it?
0: You want to hear it.
1: You just said how bad it is.
0: Yeah, so those that missed it, it'll be on the Fox replay this afternoon, back to back.
1: Oh, yeah, that'd be good.
0: But it was...
1: Go back and watch the replay.
0: Is it something you think we'll ever see again, or do you think the club now will shy away from it? Could you be strong enough to shy away from it, or do you have to commit?
1: I'm slightly different. Like, I think we've heard a lot of commentary that will never be seen again, but all Wolfie time is encouraging the crowd to cheer. That's all it is. It's a couple of things to encourage the crowd to cheer, to give their team an extra boost when the game is in the balance. So I think we see it again. What are you going to say to Fremantle fans? Don't cheer? Like, if the Lachie Neal kick doesn't squeeze through Skwitkowski because it come off the side of his boot and they get through to the Logan Morris one-on-one, we're not talking, but like, I think to think that the Wharfie Time song is a curse or something like that is a reach for me.
0: Do you think it needs a better selection criteria in terms of when you play it? Like, do you play it when you're 2.5 goals up with 4 minutes to go? Like, well, is that just being a smart ass?
1: Well, I was saying during commentary after the first, about 7 minutes to go, and I was like, next goal, play it. And then Frederick kicked the goal, and I'm like, because it was pretty tight. It wasn't a high-scoring game, so to speak, until Brisbane went crazy. I was like, play it now. 2 goals up, bang, go. They waited for the next one, whatever. But I don't think, I don't know, mate, the Freo fair, maybe the Freo players thought they were home and they, I don't know, there was a few things that they would love to have back.
0: Well, you said this apparently.
3: There's Croft run down brilliantly by Andy Brayshaw. Might have just got the handball away.
2: Spoke to him yesterday with Ashcroft on radio. I said, they're trying to get the premature bounce out of my game.
0: Gee, this attacks the very core.
1: How'd we go from Wharfie Tom to that?
0: Because I just was. We've been talking about it in here. In the-

0: back office.
1: I know.
0: You've been the captain all year.
1: I know.
0: You've championed the cause.
1: I know.
0: Of everybody saying Fireball.
1: I know.
0: SEN or.
1: I know.
0: Or look, just play the last little brief bit again, just so those out there know exactly what I'm specifically talking about.
2: Yesterday, we asked off the radio.
0: Oh.
1: It rips your heart out.
2: Yesterday,
0: we
2: asked off the radio.
0: No. I thought about it
1: because I had planned that because he'd done a stupid premature bounce and got tackled from behind. We'd just spoken to him.
0: It would have been okay if you had to back over it. No, sorry, guys, not radio, Fireball.
1: But I thought, you know, there's 4.5 million people watching on TV.
0: That's my point.
1: Channel 7 have just done a deal with Triple M.
0: Yes.
1: I then can't, on the biggest sporting stage of all, on the biggest audience in history.
0: That's why.
1: Say Fireball. It was actually ticking over in my head, Kingy. It was in my head. I'm going, oh, I'm going to get smashed for this. But I was like, I can't get sacked on grand final day. I can't.
0: I was so excited. Sammy said, did you hear what he said? He did the Ashcroft interview on Friday. Cornsy backed over during the course. I said, oh, give me a listen.
2: I told him yesterday with Ashcroft on radio.
0: Radio? I said, not the captain. He's created graphics and everything on the agenda. Fireball going out. Oh.
1: I know.
0: I even think the Brisbane players, the ballers, they're all doing this. They're all doing this at the moment.
1: I saw the green sign.
0: I don't think it's for the three flags.
1: Oh,
0: I think
1: it might be.
0: The ballers.
1: We are 2-0 for them.
0: That is our biggest audience we'll ever reach as ballers.
1: Record.
0: And the captain's fumbled.
1: I'm so sorry. I let myself down. We'll move on because someone sent me a picture on Saturday night.
0: Oh, yeah. Are you going to know who? I reckon I know.
1: Of you with the AFL Power Couple.
0: Oh, yeah.
1: Hey, were you in deep conversation on Saturday night with Chloe and Toby Pink?
0: Oh, well.
1: Is that true? And what? Take us inside the conversation.
0: Well.
1: Are they ballers?
0: I saw the Pinkies. I saw the Pinkies making their way through the September Club. First, I thought, "How the hell did they get it here?" And then I thought, "Good to see them." Right? They're beautiful people. They are. And I said, "How'd we go at the Brownlow?" She said, "No, late notice. Too late notice. Couldn't." So we've got to operate.
1: We tried. Yeah. Next year we'll get them there. No.
0: I don't know.
1: Do you have to be on a list?
0: You have to be.
1: Media accreditation.
0: No.
1: Can we get them some media?
0: Stop it. I said, anyway, it's been a good year. Well, it's been a great year. How was your year, Brent? No, they're good people. It was packed, the September Club, of people you do want to run into and people you don't want to run into.
1: I was there and I said to you, I would pay $10,000 not to be here.
0: So many deep, long day. The marathon running non-drinker and the non-drinking marathon non-running marathon drinker is a good environment for one and not so good for the other.
1: Yes.
0: It got to the stage where Cornsy had to order himself a vodka and soda just to get him on the stage.
1: That is not true.
0: Richo went
1: and got me a soda water.
0: The funniest part of my night was we ran to JJ, who is Mr. Sports Betty. He was just working the room.
1: He was in good form, JJ.
0: He was very entertaining, actually. Rory Sloan was in. There's a couple of, you know, really good chats. Mitch Duncan, the boys. Anyway, I was sort of looked in and I thought, you know what? This is the guy that would have been the expert on what went wrong with Josh Tracy.
1: Mm.
0: Now, he is the goal square goal record holder. Of his 300, I reckon 250 minimum would have been from the square.
1: Not easy to kick him from the square.
0: Well, I asked him, where did it go wrong for Josh Tracy? What are the 10 commandments of converting from the square? And he thinks he just cocked the leg too far back. He's just trying to kick it too hard. The goal square experts just turn around, tap it on the boot.
1: Yeah.
0: You got to worry. You don't want to hit the goal umpire. They factor that in. You don't want to drill the goal umpire, but you don't mind if it's going into the opposition cheer squad.
1: Mm-hmm.
0: So he had a whole. I mean, when he's on later on, we'll ask him.
1: The commandments.
0: Where did he think it went wrong for Josh Tracy? The 10 commandments of nailing him from the goal square.
1: How did he miss that? You

0: got a good Hutchie story for me coming up. I've got some old school audio that is definitely worth a listen from our man. And I want to tell you about the text message I received from a current player on the final siren.
1: Oh.
0: And it wasn't complimentary.
1: Is that right?
0: Yeah.
1: Give me a club.
0: I'll give you a song. You ain't nothing but a liar.
1: Oh.
0: So we'll be back with more Scramble for Linked. Avoid fines and pay for tolls with Linked. 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We are going to play some Brisbane goal songs into the breaks this morning. Have a listen to this one.

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0: Shane and Kingy.
1: All right, scrambling through the morning. A little bit later on, we'll give you our top five people we would least like to run into at September Club. Ran into a couple. And then, so...
2: You're pretty popular with a couple too, from what I can recall. You're very popular.
1: Still got it.
2: Still got it.
1: So 5:40. What time the game finished, you reckon? What time would the game have finished?
2: Yeah, about 5:40, yeah.
1: About that?
2: Yeah, so about then.
1: I was just going back through my messages. I haven't responded to this one yet, but 5:40 on the dot. Because I said about Zach Merritt in the trade period last year that if he left and went and chased a premiership, it would be a little bit hollow, like just going premiership chasing. Like, I didn't think it would be the same as if he'd stuck it through and eventually got one at the Bombers. So he's texted me at 5:40 and said, I wonder if it's hollow for Draper and Oscar Allen, Kano. See you soon.
2: I don't mind.
1: That's a good receipt. I like it.
2: I don't mind that.
1: I actually like it. Yeah. I was like, there is someone that is better at keeping receipts than me.
2: I like that.
1: No, I respected it.
2: Yeah. Well, what are you going to send back? Let's do it now. Send it back nice and early. See if they're up. Well,
1: yeah, okay. We'll just put it out to the ballers.
2: Yeah, what should the response be?
1: 11:16. Maybe it's just, I like this. I've found someone who's better at keeping receipts than me. Something like that. Could we workshop that?
2: Maybe we could nickname him.
1: Punchier?
2: Nickname him the accountant.
1: Yes. That's his name from now on.
2: The accountant.
1: The accountant. It's good stuff, though, isn't it?
2: Oh, I love it.
1: It is good stuff.
2: We had some speak pipers over the weekend as well that give it a little bit of feedback, and sometimes it gets a little bit sort of random, a little bit loose. And I don't want to say they've been drinking because that might be inaccurate, but you make up your own mind.
3: Boys, on God, my best mate is a free supporter, and I love him. His name's Jack. I'm sorry they lost, but also, he's an entitled prick when they win. So, I love you, Jack. You're my best mate. I love you. But, like, quite frankly, I love a beer.
1: I love you.
3: I love a f***ing hard solo. Sorry. Level 5. Ding, ding, ding. Level 5. Look out. My bad, boys. Come on the corn. Premiership are built on 110%. Let's go, premiership pie. Woo-hoo-hoo-hoo-hoo-hoo!
2: Look, I think he may have had a couple. I'm not sure.
1: Yeah.
2: Didn't sound
1: just
2: like
1: a couple.
2: It didn't
1: hard
2: sound
1: solos.
2: Like he had like, I love a hard solo. Like it puts hairs on your chest.
1: Do we think Speakpipe will be back next year? Well, we've got to get us back first next year, but do you think Speakpipe will be back?
2: Well, I'll just give you one more sample just to see whether you think it's got something to offer or not.
4: Kingy, Cornsy, what's going on, boys? Got up early. 6:01 here in Perth. In the house that Tim Gossage built. Just got a pick and stick for you. Cue the music. JK or Corker?
2: JK or Corker.
1: Oh, too good.
2: I'm here for that. That's
1: brilliant.
2: That's speak pipe. That's exactly what it should be. So give the man an answer. Hit the music. You give the man an answer, JK or Corker.
1: I don't think we can do pick and sticks on our own.
2: What do you mean?
1: Can we?
2: We can't. We've got to respond to the speak piper. Our man for the speak piper.
1: I'll go Quokka because JK is on NFL duties. Sound the alarm when he gets back.
2: You know what? No one mentions JK. Even in the speeches. No, I will split it. We'll go one each. I'll go JK.
1: You take JK. Hey, I saw that the North Melbourne breakfast was back, which is great.
2: Yes.
1: What a tradition it is on grand final morning. And I did see you were there and I did see this on the socials.
5: And before we just get started into a first crack preview, if you can just check, there's a prize up for grabs at the moment. If you can just check underneath your dinner plates, if there's a star underneath yours, just check that now. You are the coach of the North Melbourne Football Club for 2027. Who says we don't run a process, Jen? Who says we don't run a process?
1: How'd that go down?
2: Yeah, not ideal. No, it's a North Melbourne breakfast. That's what it is.
1: Stuff.
2: It's meant to be. So a few people had a crack at me. A few kangaroos.
1: Did they?
2: Yeah.
1: Why?
2: Mate, they play songs that for people when they walk out, the pollies and the politicians and all those people when they come out, just to sort of have a bit of light-hearted humour.
1: Yeah.
2: And that's all that was. So just everyone just
1: I like
2: just
1: that.
2: Lower the temperature a little bit.
1: I'll tell you what else I liked. I liked this, which was sent to me by one of your former teammates, which popped up on TikTok over the weekend. Here's you are in 1996.
0: We haven't seen many of the players. A few have filtered in, a few bleary eyes, but David King's looking all right. I can confirm that he did get a couple of hours sleep. How are you feeling?
4: Yeah, not too bad. Like I said, I snuck home for a couple of hours, and the boys not too happy with that, but that's the way it goes.
6: And David, second time round, second premiership, I mean, in 96, you really went out at that particular night. This time, have you sort of taken a bit of a back seat and sort of soaked it up a little bit more?
4: Yeah, exactly. I think that the week flies, and if you can just enjoy the week and remember the week for starters, it's great.
2: Well, there you go. Sound advice.
1: So you were with a couple of your cousins that had come out from New Zealand and you hadn't seen them for 13 years.
2: That's right. Yeah.
1: Have you stayed in touch with the cousins?
2: Yeah. Well, the ones up in Queensland now. And back in New Zealand. It's funny where footy takes you, but it's been a long time since I've seen them since, actually. But that's what happens, isn't it?
1: Your voice... We got this Triple A. It did remind me of this.
2: What do we got? We don't have it.
1: We don't have it.
2: I was about 17 at the time.
1: Triple Agent teed something up with me that I just got a little bit confused with this morning. Hey, we're up and running. 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It makes your Bali holiday easier. 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Big show coming up, including the official Fireball Norm Smith medal. We've submitted our votes, and I reckon it's going to be a bit more accurate. The 10 winners and losers from the grand final: Tim Gossage, the house that he built, the three-time premiership coach Chris Fagan, Turkey Tom Morris, the agenda.
2: The pinkies won't be my dislikes. I love the pinkies. So, Katie, I love them.
1: They've been very good to us, the pinkies. We'll be back after the news break. Thanks to Maccas.

0: Earthlings fans, we are back. The WNBL season returns October 17th.
1: Rattles it in.
0: And there's unfinished business. So come on, Perth. 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
2: 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Anthony Albanese has maintained his lead as preferred PM in the latest polling analysis, despite a surge in support for One Nation, leading Pauline Hanson 56-44. The US president is confident the war in Iran will end soon. We've heard that before. Donald Trump believes once there is peace in the region, oil prices will come down sharply. Five men have been arrested after a suspected terror plot was foiled at a UK Air Force base. And the MTV Awards are kicking off today in LA, with Madonna taking to the stage to perform. Coming up next, SEN Sport.
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4: Thoroughbred racing in Victoria heads to Kilmore today for the running of an 8-race program. Conditions for the meeting see the track currently rated a soft 5. The rail has been placed in the true position for the entire circuit and the temperature is set to reach a top of 21 degrees. We can expect a track upgrade to the good range and the first race commences at 1:30 p.m.
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1: Amazing turnout on Friday for all the ballers. Never seen anything like it. So thank you for everyone who showed out, and feels like that's going to be an annual tradition. Sorry to the Brisbane Lions players who we did wake up at 6 o'clock with ballers yelling out, "Get your hands off my penis."
2: No good.
1: That is a true story. Harris Andrews said to my man, Nicky Brown, the best media manager in football, that he was woken by the ballers at 6 a.m. yelling that.
2: Oh, we apologise. So
1: what is going on? And anyway, it got them over the line again. Now, one of those ballers was there, and thanks to our great friends at DD, stuck his hand into a bucket of guts.
2: Cameron, yeah.
1: Pulled out a DD ticket and got himself a great package worth $5,000 to the grand final. He is on the line. Cameron, good morning. How are you feeling?
3: Oh, boys, that was unreal. Unreal. Best day of my life, without a doubt, for sure.
2: Yeah, you drove down on the Wednesday without a ticket and lucked in. I don't know how you did it, to be perfectly honest, but you've had the best weekend of your life.
3: Oh, mate, it was honestly unreal. So I had only the two tickets, which is no drama. So I had mum and dad with me, though. So I was like,
2: hang on a minute, Cameron. How many tickets do you think we were going to give you for nothing? Turning up.
3: No dramas here, boys. No dramas here on this side.
1: So who'd you take?
3: I ended up buying another ticket for $1,000. There was a spare seat next to us. So all three of us got to enjoy it together. It was, mate, you couldn't script it any better.
2: Had I known you had $1,000 up for grabs, I might have negotiated a bit harder.
3: Boys, I would have paid more than that, to be honest. That is a priceless moment in my life. I'll never forget that moment, ever.
1: Good on you, mate. So, we love seeing you. We loved your speech after you won as well.
2: You had Dylan. Our other winner next to you. How'd he go?
3: Oh, mate, Dylan, I reckon Dylan was there for Kylie more than he was for the footy. I've got some great footage of him dancing to Kylie. He was loving it, mate.
2: He had
3: the Kylie shirt on and everything. He was going hard. But he was good fun, mate. And Dylan actually said to me as well, if he won the ticket tonight, he actually was going to give them to me too. So very, very nice of him to do that. So,
2: I wouldn't believe that.
1: Good on you, mate. Thanks for coming.
3: Thank you, guys. We'll see you
1: next year.
3: DD.
2: Yeah. How many tickets do you want for next year? I'm just in the throes of organizing.
3: Give me 10.
2: Okay, sure.
1: He's a good man.
2: he was
1: was so thrilled. He had a tear in his eye when he won those tickets and made a great speech. So it was well worth it. Huge morning down there on Friday. Thank you to everyone and all the ballers who showed out for that.
2: You know, on Friday I left we had a busy day running around doing a couple of little functions out, and I left the car at the valet at Crown. How much do you reckon it cost me this morning to pick it up?
1: Probably less than me when I got towed.
2: Not far off.
1: Similar areas.
2: $255.
1: So you valeted your car for how long?
2: I was in a bit of a hurry. I sort of couldn't pick it up. I couldn't pick it up for Saturday night on the way home. And then yesterday was a bit banged up, so I thought I'll just get on the way in this morning. The extra days cost me another $85.
1: Yeah, well, you did pretty well during the week by the looks of it.
2: Still cheaper than last time I parked there, I suppose, is the upside. But I saw Danny Heffernan, actually, from Ringwood-Nissan. Just let that one slide. I saw Danny Heffernan from Ringwood-Nissan, one of our great sponsors.
1: They're on the board there?
2: They're on the board there, yeah.
1: Who else is on the board there?
2: Avalon Airport, Dexian, DD,
1: yeah.
2: Kogan.
1: Yeah.
2: Kubota are everywhere, even though we don't haven't really that much to do with them. They got an October sale on, apparently.
1: Someone's doing well.
2: Someone's got a nice little wall going. So the great man Danny Heffernan was there. I think, did you get a chance to see the Heff?
1: I didn't see the Heff,
2: I don't think. It's not surprising, because you sort of took off pretty quick.
1: After the DJ set, I was, I'm going to get eaten alive if I stay in here. So I ducked out the back quick sticks. The sports updates for Club Token Wall, Australia's premier Murray River golfing destination. Lots to get through as we scramble through the final fireball this morning, including pull your socks up and a bit of other audio. You've still got to tell me this Hutchie story. You haven't gone weak on me here.
2: No, I haven't gone weak on you.
1: He texted me last night saying you got a Hutchie.
2: He was very upset. He was very upset with you and I, because Hutchie runs the SEN Marquee Locket. Locket's the biggest nightclub of all time, right? Which it was. So I left the sports bet facility. I was going to take off. I was going to leave, right?
1: Yeah.
2: And you wouldn't believe who I ran into walking through the middle of the, virtually on the gateway to the way out.
1: The Hutch.
2: You could come in and

0: Be with us. Come in and be with us.
1: That's the Mickey Martin voice.
0: Colby's in there.
1: Hang on. That's the Mickey Martin voice.
0: I ran straight into Mick.
1: Oh, Mickey.
0: Yes. I ran into Mick. He said, come on, come in.
1: Right.
0: And for the next 2 hours, I tried to get Mick to sing a karaoke song. Because he does a great Alicia Keys, New York, New York.
1: Right.
0: Concrete jungle where dreams are But Archie wouldn't let him do it because he had the joint jumping. You should have seen it. Anyway, he came up to me. He said, as if you blokes haven't given me a workout over the last month, now I have to compete with you as a DJ. He must have gone to the toilet halfway through and saw us in the brief 3 minutes we're up there. He was a bit flat with us. He was a bit flat with us, yeah. He wanted us to do it at his marquee.
1: Right.
0: So next year you have to square that up for him.
1: Okay, well, we'll do that. We'll also square a few other things up this morning, including the Norm Smith medal. You've got some great Mick Martin stories. For anyone who saw Kingy on the grand final beat during the week, Mickey was a regular feature.
0: I had to thank Mick. And I said, look, only 30% of them are true, but the 30% that are true are hilarious.
1: The pizza one's my favourite.
0: Yeah.
1: Then the Wayne Carey inaccuracy one is my second favourite. Give us a call if you think someone needs to pull their socks up. 1-300-736-736. This is...

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1: All right, get those socks up. All thanks to Underworks Sports Socks. A couple of calls coming through for Pull Your Socks Up. Let's start with Ray in Bunbury. G'day to you, Razor.
2: Morning, boys. 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
1: Oh, no.
2: I've just lived through the worst 4 minutes of my life, yep. And he's managed to package it up and play it at 4:01 in 37 seconds. He's just deflated a long weekend, let me tell you.
1: What's the mood there like, Ray?
2: Oh, getting over it, mate. Very tough. I did think we need one more after the Vossi goal. I thought we looked gassed. And Will Ashcroft said, not on my day. He said, get your hands off my Premiership Cup.
3: Love it, Ray.
1: I like that, Ray. We've got a prize for Ray. Surely we can
3: Nothing we can send over, no.
1: Okay, all right.
3: When you come to Melbourne, Ray, we'll look after you.
1: Postage fees are a bit expensive. Tezza is in Greensboro. G'day, Tezza.
3: We're cutting costs.
4: G'day, boys. I'd say it'd have to be the AFL and Vossi. Like the Norm Smith voting, how they asked for the votes a fraction early. Like, and Vossi, I'm starting to wonder why he didn't get a coaching job. He didn't have Ashcroft to vote by the paper. I can't believe that. And it did cost me my last thing to be multi too, so I was devastated.
3: Hang on. Talking through your kick, Tez.
4: Brisbane win, Charlie Cameron first goal into Ashcroft for the Normie. Oh, mate.
3: I've got the gambler's helpline for you here, mate. I'll text you the number in a minute.
1: Rude.
3: It's very hard to feel sorry for you.
1: It is, but Vossi's votes were very, very interesting, if you want to study those.
3: Who got it the most right? Would you say Lauren Wood? She had Ashcroft.
1: I don't know how she had Bolton second, though. I don't know how that happened.
3: But this is, I think if you're going to ask, but this, I said, yeah, I think you should have the coaches and former coaches. Now, Vossi is a former coach. And at least, I don't know about having a beer during the game if you're on the voting committee. I'm not sure about that. I think that's
1: I don't think that will happen again.
3: No, that definitely won't happen again. So I think that is a bad look. And if you're sitting together, sometimes you're sharing information, you end up at the same point.
1: And I think you sort of need to be like locked in as well. You know, you go to the footy and if you're amongst people and you're with your family and all of that, like that's great. If you want to go and have that day, your family day at the footy grand final, absolutely go and do that. But if you're voting, I think probably in more of a quiet spot, whether it's the media centre or whether it's your own sort of corporate box, I don't know, places are hard to get, but I can't imagine how locked in you would be. Like if Lucy and my kids were at the footy or you had friends and you were chatting and not as locked in as you should be, then the pressure, Kingy, for you voted on Showdown medals. I'm not sure if you voted on the Norm Smith or not, but the pressure, particularly in a close game, to get it right is, it's full on. Like you actually really feel, I can't imagine what they were feeling in the last two or 3 minutes when you've got to submit those votes. You know it's coming, there's a deadline, you're umming and ahhing, it is really difficult. And, you know, we can do it in hindsight, no worries. But when you're in that moment, it's not easy. But I just, clearly there was a major error.
3: I got smashed for the Showdown medal.
1: Because you weren't there. But maybe that was better.
3: Yeah, mate, I'm not sure. But I'll tell you what it has done, the last 4 minutes of the game. We had Adam Schwab on from Luxury Escapes the other day. It's actually saved us having to ship a package out to our man, Justin Longmuir, out west, which is a shame because I really wanted him to go to the Maldives. Wanted him to go. You remember the Luxury Escapes package we did last year? 2025. This was August last year.
5: Luxury Escapes is getting serious come the September packages. The Guts Up Longmuir package has had some localised setbacks, but we remain confident that the repeat of the 2024 capitulation will not happen and we will be departing at minimum second week September. It couldn't happen again. It couldn't. Nonetheless, all packages to be confirmed post the Guts Up Cup at Marvel Stadium, 3:15 Sunday afternoon. It'll be Kokomo or Cast. Trust me, you'll know on Fireball next Monday. Guts Up or Gonski? Time will tell.
3: Remember that? That was the Guts Up Cup.
1: Brilliant job there. Yeah. That's how it started.
3: Exactly. And I tell you what, it's had some sort of home truths in there, didn't it?
1: I think he needs the trip more so than ever now.
3: they could. Do you see you trying to put some heat on Luxury Escapes to come through with it, regardless of them getting beat? Do you know how upstairs? Do you know how level five works?
1: I know, but I think he needs it. Like looking at his face in the commentary box late, and then walking off the ground. I think he needs the trip more than ever.
3: I felt sorry. I felt sick for him. I felt sick for him. And we'll get to the game later, but Dwarf, he's going to have some sleepless nights.
1: Yeah, no good. He won't be alone on that one. All right, that was all sorts of things, including pull your socks up. We will work our way.
3: Just a message too from Lauren Wood. She had Sarong second, if you don't mind. So Ashcroft,
1: Bolton second.
3: Sarong, Bolton.
1: Oh, my apologies. Well, then she nailed it. My apologies, Lauren. But we will award our official Norm Smith Medal fireball style. Have you submitted your votes?
3: Yes. I think I'm comfortable with them. I went through the game quarter by quarter. I like doing that. And seeing who had the better... Who was in front of quarter time, who made ground in the next quarter. It's the only way to do it.
1: All right, let's do that on the other side of this.

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23: All right, you listen to Fireball. Big show to come. Turkey Tom is going to stop by. The three-time premiership coach, Chris Fagan. A lot of talk, Kingy, about that and his future. I don't know. Get the feeling he's done. I don't know. It's
24: tough gig, isn't it?
23: Well, yeah. I mean, he can do. I mean, we'll chat to him and we'll ask him all those questions that he's been asked a million times in the last 24 hours and in the lead up to the game. But yeah, I don't know. Just listening to him, he says people think I've made up my mind. I haven't yet. I'm still going to take some time to think about it. But it feels to me like he's almost done. Whether that changes in the next few days, I don't know.
24: If I were Brisbane, I'd say Fags. I don't see it till January. Don't make a decision today. Just go and have a break. And we want you to miss footy a little bit. We want you to miss this environment. But we need you to rest and recover. And just give him every opportunity to say I'm coming back, rather than look for a decision, a quick answer, and force him into I'm walking away. It's a bit too much. If that is his thinking, and it sounds like it is. We'll hear from the great man soon. But hey, can we give a shout out to Mark Knight? Because this all happened pretty quickly to us on Friday. That the Mark Knight caricature, the sketching that he did of you and I, and a fireball, and there it is. There, fantastic.
23: Pride of place. Yeah. Pride of place in the home studio.
24: It's a fantastic gesture, and we really appreciate his work. He's
23: I love the detail.
24: Man.
23: So the detail of your premiership tat from 96 and 99 on your bicep, your laptop in front of you, the 601 hat, the premiership pie, level 5 gets a mention. It is amazing.
24: You got good pecs there.
23: Yeah, he's been very generous. Very, very generous. So I appreciate that. A huge nose, which is fair.
24: Is there a ball patch arriving on the back of your head too, by the way?
23: Well, the weather wasn't great, was it?
24: No, like, I'm just saying, I saw a photo of someone took of the back of your head, and there might be some Tommy Morris territory.
23: Yeah, of course there is.
24: Have you spoken to Turkey about this?
23: 40-year-old men.
24: Have you spoken to Turkey?
23: Your hair gets thin, of course.
24: Turkey, where are you, mate?
23: I'm just going to shave it off.
24: Turkey!
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26: 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Good morning. I'm Nath Gardner with SEN News. Victoria's road toll has risen after two separate crashes claimed 3 lives. 2 people died in a collision on the Western Highway at Ledcourt last night, with 4 others injured, 1 critically. Meanwhile, a pedestrian was killed after being hit by a truck on the Hume Freeway at Broadford early this morning. An investigation has been launched following the death of a man in Queensland's Somerset region. Police were called to reports a man had been struck by a vehicle in Fernvale, finding a 50-year-old unresponsive and was declared deceased at the scene. A 45-year-old woman known to the victim was taken into custody and is assisting with inquiries. Passengers travelling through Sydney Airport are being warned of possible disruptions. From 10 tonight, up to 50 screening officers will walk off the job as part of an ongoing dispute over pay and conditions. Airport management says backup measures have been activated and flights are expected to operate as scheduled. The US president is confident the conflict with Iran will end soon. Donald Trump believes once there is peace in the region, there'll be a sharp drop in oil prices.
27: As soon as Iran gives up, as soon as the war is over, which will be soon, oil is going to come plummeting down and oil prices are coming down.
26: And happening today, Federal Treasurer Jim Chalmers will reveal a $6 billion budget boost, with underlying deficit coming in lower than originally forecast. Up next, sen.com.au sport.
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29: Thoroughbred racing in Victoria heads to Kilmore today for the running of an 8-race program. Conditions for the meeting see the track currently rated a soft 5. The rail has been placed in the true position for the entire circuit and the temperature is set to reach a top of 21 degrees. We can expect a track upgrade to the good range, and the first race commences at 1:30 p.m.
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5: Checking weather, a mild, partly cloudy and dry day with mainly light east to northeasterly winds and afternoon coastal sea breezes. And don't miss Monday night Chasing and Pacing with Steve Cleave and Mitch Abeya. 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

0: and all year. It is the final fireball of the year this morning, and we appreciate everything the Ballers have done for us this year. A huge one to finish. We'll review our game, our thoughts of the game with our first thoughts next. Tim Gossage, the house that he built there over there in WA at 5:40 Perth time. Chris Fagan, Tom Morris with all of the news. But for Cobram Estate, Australia's most awarded extra virgin olive oil, these are our first thoughts from the grand final. I don't exactly know where to start, Kingy, and we can sort of work through the individual aspects of it, but is it the greatest team ever? Is a question I wouldn't mind asking you first up. Now, it's a wide-ranging question because which era, all of that, but let's do since 2000, is it the greatest team ever?
1: Well, we had this chat sort of, we skirted around this chat on Friday, didn't we? I still think the early 2000s team would hold their own. I think that they were a powerful, strong midfield group, and then obviously forward of the ball they were just big, and they probably had better key position stocks forward of the ball in the originals from 2003, but this group just get it done when it needs, when you have to have it, they bring it.
0: And the coach does it again with the selection. Like, I was thinking, Answorth in, Oscar Allen out. And you go, but how can you question Chris Fagan's history of picking the team? Like, he knows it so well, and he's always going to back his players in, and he has done that pretty much going at 100%, I reckon, Fags, with his selection. And Allen was good. And they caused them some bit of turmoil in front of the ball, and particularly when Pearce went down, that was never going to be easy. But they were small, probably, in defence leading into that, and then the Pearce injury happened. I thought Oscar Allen, yep, a couple of times it was against Chapman and smaller opponents, but I thought he did his job. So that was once again another tick for Chris Fagan. But his future is going to be topical. We'll chat to him very, very shortly. Is Will Ashcroft the best finals player ever?
1: Yeah, well, he's you know, we again, my big man who travels by train friend Tony Leonard said to me that I think this guy's Wayne Johnson, and I'm thinking, tell us about Wayne Johnson? What was he? He said, well, he didn't get involved in the humdrum games during the home and away, but when it got serious, when you were playing for a top two position or to be top of the table or in a final, he just stepped up, and in the biggest of games, he was huge. Now, this game was gone without Will Ashcroft stepping in. It was over. And then
0: They were getting smashed from stoppage, weren't they?
1: Yeah. And I'll get to the Brisbane side of that in a moment, but when Brisbane won a stoppage, and this was the gap in the game for me, all over the ground, they stepped out. They didn't accept that the pressure that Fremantle were bringing to them forced them to kick or forced them to handball. They would take the extra step and be prepared to be run down. They'd make sure the handball got there rather than just flick it in any old direction. And it has a big impact on the quality of that next possession. So they don't really have to get as much ball or win as much ball to hurt you. And so some of their counterpunch game in the second, third quarters just kept them in the game. They took the grass that was in front. I mean, your mind's I can tell you, that even that Will Ashcroft last play where he runs all the way down the wing. Now, if that was a Fremantle player, I guarantee you they would have kicked the ball three times in that run. But because Ashcroft's prepared to be run down and understands what the prize is at the other end if you carry this ball. We saw Bailey do it in the middle of the game. We saw Ashcroft do it to the other end of the ground. So I think for me, that was the gap in the game. The preparedness to hang on to the ball and take territory, take the grass in front, or take the heat from the opposition, that was the gap in the game. And maybe you only get that from being in these games for the last two or three years. I don't know.
0: Rayner's ability to break a tackle as well in the middle of the ground. You know, someone's steaming at him and he just looks them down. Didn't know they were coming from the blind side, and just to be able to get through that tackle, which led to a deep entry, he goes, yeah, they're just... they're built a bit different with their power and that ability. And that's, we spoke to Will about that on Friday. His now ability to go from getting big numbers, and he's always been able to find the footy, to big damage. And he spoke about that. So he gets in to out quicker than anyone and better than anyone. Bailey's done it for years. They can all do it. Dunkley can do it if he needs to. Neil

0: can do it. McCluggage at his best when he's fully fit, and Rayner as well. So they have powerful mids that they're probably all 100 kilos and you can't tackle them, and they couldn't tackle them. But Fremantle were good, Kingy.
1: Let's just sit with Brisbane for a minute. Just stay with Brisbane, because I think we'll get to Freo. We've got plenty of time this morning.
0: Yeah.
1: What does Dunkley do for this group? Like, I know he might not win a Norm Smith, but I think in best and fairest voting, Chris Fagan would be... He'd get maximum votes. Whatever the chart is,
0: yeah,
1: he'll be maximum votes. He just covers for them so regularly. And sometimes they're big players like the double smother, and sometimes they're just a hand in or a tackle or a block, if you like. So that he buys time for his other midfielders to reset or to gather. He is some sort of player.
0: 6 grand finals in 11 seasons. He had 12 tackles. I don't have the smothers in front of me, but there was at least 2. He went back with the flight of the ball and got absolutely smashed on the commentary side wing, or the interchange side wing. I don't know if he's ever won a most courageous award. Surely he has. I'm not sure, but he certainly didn't win it this year, but he probably should have. So, I don't know. And he just gives you that. He's the one mid they need when they are so all offensive.
1: Yeah.
0: And he's the one that just holds that group together. I thought Sarong had the better of him at times, just in those one-on-one clearance battles, but then he rolls over to Young if he needs to. He's not wedded to any one opponent. If the ball's there, he wins it. If someone needs to be shut down, he does that. So, yeah, I'm not sure there's a more admired player right now in football than Josh Dunkley. What a career.
1: And then they've just got these centre forward players that are just a beautiful mix. They just complement each other. So, I mean, Charlie Cameron gets him off to a flyer, and McVee's all at sea. He really doesn't know how to handle him, how to cover him, where to stand. Have I got him? Haven't I got him? In a blink of an eye, Charlie's gone, or he's creating something whether it be drop of the ball or trying to outmark him. He just does so many things. And McKenna, they all just do different things at different times. Bailey rolling up the ground, Rayner rolling up the ground, and then they charge back. And that caught Fremantle out of time. So I admire how this group have come together and how they complement one another. And then you add the ruckman in Draper, and he got beaten on the day. But when the moments arrived late, if you want to highlight something tonight, the hit out work at the end of the game when they were playing Hell's Bells in the background, his next 2 centre bounce taps were supreme. And again, everyone's going to talk about Will Ashcroft and how he won those centre bounce clearances, but the tap work was as good as what Will Ashcroft did.
0: And they're not going anywhere. So this is the thing. Regardless of the decision that Chris Fagan makes, I assume they'll hand it to our man Danny Daly or Cameron Bruce, one of those two. They're certainly not going to go outside and run a process. But let's go through how this group is in their absolute prime. So Ashcroft hasn't even reached his prime yet. There's two Ashcrofts, so Levi will get better. There's Wilmot, who is low 20s, has now played in 19 finals in 4 seasons, like, spare me. We've got Bailey, who's got 8 years left on a contract in his prime. We've got Rayner in his prime. We've got Hugh McCluggage in his absolute prime. We've got Logan Morris, who's 21. We've got Charlie Cameron, who's got a lot of footy left in him. Still got Oscar Allen. You'll get the better of him if he is fit. He's got a long-term contract still left. Like, this group's going nowhere. You've got Lohmann's in his early 20s. Like, I don't know. It's easy. They're hard to win, right? And Brisbane will tell you that with their prelim final and their grand final. But this group's going nowhere.
1: I think this group will run the full course of the seasons and into prelims at minimum, as long as Harris Andrews is playing like this or is still out on the park. Is his ability to cover and save, and the amount of times Luke Jackson got forward of Fort or forward of Sam Draper, and he just got a hand in, spoil the ball, release off his man. He covers for everyone. And then there's three big spoils in a row that go about 40 metres. Mm. And you go, what a play. What a man, right? And when they were charging at them, he was the reason they didn't put another 3 goals on the board. And that's enough to just give this group hope and keep them in the game when things aren't going their way. And you need that in big finals, because you've got 2 bloody good teams are at this stage of the year. They're going to have their time. So have you got that backman And this is the gap in a lot of teams in the competition. That's why they're all scrambling for guys that are maybe not this level, but you just have to have someone. Harris Andrews into the Dogs team makes some premiership favourites. Harris Andrews into, you know, this is what we're talking about, Connor O'Sullivan like we are. Is he going to be the next Harris Andrews? Well, then the Cats are in it for another decade.
0: Mm.
1: So this guy is a freak, and he doesn't get recognised anywhere really with any major awards, and he's been overlooked again.
0: All Australians.
1: Yeah, all Australians, but like, outside of all Australians, there's not a lot of recognition for key backs
0: together. Yeah, hard for the back. So they're going nowhere. Lachie Neale confirmed after the game that he is out. I don't think that's a disaster for them as much as he's still a great player and had some brilliant moments late in the fourth quarter. Didn't have his best game, Lachie, but he's out. So if they can be defensively better, so if you're Brisbane in the coaching group, say a new coach comes in, he goes, if we can, instead of being 13th for scores against, we can get ourselves into the top eight for scores against, and we can get our bed down, our defensive profile a little bit better, and we can buy them, which they can do, and they've done before. Look out, like, because no one's going to go with us. No, they need 100 points in wet conditions on grand final day again. If we can be better defensively, then this is frightening for what they are going to deliver. Can Fremantle come back from this, Kingy? How much damage will this do as they lie awake in the off season and think what could have been?
1: Well, the real specifics of the game for me, right, is your ability to take the ball from in to out. And I sat with Champion and Hoiny and Joshy Robinson, who's done a stack of work on this. How do we track inside to out? How do you put a number to it? Well, the easiest way to do it at stoppage is exiting by hand with handball or surge kicking. They're the two, right? That was their poorest game, Fremantle, at exiting by handball. One in every five, they come out by hand. The pressure, if you really watch it, the pressure from Brisbane to force them to dump kick was supreme. So whilst the clearance numbers read the way they do, and there's a little bit of reward for it, but not as much as there should have been, the quality wasn't there. So all of Sarong's clearance is great. They probably scored from four of them, three of them. Not the same damage that's normally there, because either they weren't prepared to challenge tackle or step through gaps or create a hole. But they, in my opinion, played a little bit timid in terms of taking on the tackler and taking on the game from clearance and getting damage for clearance one.
0: I wonder how much the conditions played into that, a fraction. Like, it would probably didn't.
1: Brisbane did it.
0: Didn't suit. They did it late, but they didn't. They kicked one centre bounce goal, Brisbane. Like, they hadn't.
1: Not just centre bounce goal. I mean, more when there's traffic around. And look, there's some great vision we could show, but I'm sure you'll find it for tonight. But there's.
0: I'm not on tonight. We're done.
1: Sorry.
0: Thank goodness.
1: Okay. And then there's just. Let's be brutal for a minute, right? And this is not a crack at the coach. This is a crack at assessing why you haven't won this game. Now, Josh Tracy this year has been thrown behind the ball with 2 minutes to go six times. And twice he's intercept marked. I won't forget that Collingwood in the wet, gather round, sticky hands, bang, saves the game. But he's done that before. He's done that regularly. He takes a contested mark on the wing with 2 minutes 40 to go, kicks the ball wide, they get a stoppage in their forward 50. That's the time that he normally goes back, but they froze. They froze in the coach's box. If they put Tracy behind the ball, at minimum, the Brisbane man him up, you get two on two down there. They left their most vulnerable defender, and yes, he'd had a good day. But if I said to you, your whole premiership aspirations are on Oscar McDonald, one-on-one against Logan Morris, you're saying, what's my next option?
0: We're in trouble, yeah. So he had to know that, I think. Like, so with 2 minutes, can you get the message out quickly enough?
1: That's player and coach. That's player.
0: And Pierce not there probably hurt that as well. Like, I assume Pierce will be screaming that, setting up. Like, the last, what led to that also was the Switkowski somehow found himself as the loose, not the right one. He nearly got to that Lachie Neale kick. He didn't. But yeah, they didn't get that right, and they left their already undersized defense one out. And Tracy just had to probably know that himself more so than wait for the coach. Were they well drilled enough in that moment? Did they free all of that? That'd be assessing this right now.
1: This is fireball, right? Switkowski would be furious with himself. 3 minutes 41 to go, and he's standing under a high ball. It ended up being the Zach Bailey goal, right?
0: Mm.
1: He had the chance to chest mark that ball, but he didn't have the courage to stand there and take a potential pack cleaning him up to save the day for his team. If he's, instead of reaching and not getting the drop of the ball. He takes that mark, they win the final. Mm.
0: In his last ever game. So they're definitely probably a key defender short, Freo, like and a small defender. So when you look at Brisbane's list, you go, well, they don't really want for anything. If you look at Fremantle's, all year they've been vulnerable ground ball inside their defensive 50, and that's an issue for them. So a lockdown back pocket, which you discussed a couple of weeks ago leading into the prelim final, and then one key defender, because Ryan Cox... And Pierce is out, and he hasn't ruptured his his Achilles, but going to be a long time, you would think. And he's had a history of lower leg injuries for a long, long period of time, Alex Pierce. So you're not going to go with McDonald, Ryan, Cox, and an injured Pierce again. So they're another team that needs an Andrews. I put Andrews in their team, bang, no worries. So there's some decisions for the great list manager, David Walls. But in the end, you're 17 points up with 4 minutes to go in a grand final and a low-scoring day, you win that game of football.
1: Did some great things. Vossi was terrific. Dudley was terrific. Jackson, Sarong. We'll talk about those
0: some
1: guys for weeks. But
0: yeah.
1: they had a great season. They really did. Just ran 4 minutes short.
0: Yeah, all right, this is Fireball. We will award our Fireball Norm Smith Medal on the other side of this. Also, still to come, the 10 winners and losers from Grand Final Day. You're listening to Fireball.

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6: All right, you listen to Fireball, Chris Fagan, Tim Gossage, Tom Morris, still to come on the program as well as the agenda, but bit of controversy over the Norm Smith medal on grand final day. So what we thought we would do was put our own panel together. Kingy, the triple agent, JK, the Quokka, and myself, the five of us, submitted out 3, 2, and 1, and the official Norm Smith medal we're ready to announce.
7: And the winner of the Norm Smith medal is Will Ashcroft.
6: So let's go through the votes.
8: Yeah, can I read out who the person that did the votes? You read out the actual votes?
6: Sure.
8: So as part of the SEN digital team and as a major contributor from Rottnest Island, Isaac Quokka Sharp voted.
6: Will Ashcroft 3, Josh Dunkley 2, Caleb Sarong 1.
8: Jordan J.K. Cornelis, who does SEN NFL, but certainly not the Super Bowl, voted.
6: No love for Will Ashcroft here for J.K.
8: What?
6: Josh Dunkley, Caleb Sarong, Harris Andrews. Controversial
8: that
6: from
8: is
6: J.K.
8: Very controversial.
6: They're disgusting votes, to be honest.
8: It's a, no wonder we don't thank him. I mean, seriously.
6: Man.
8: Sam Watson, who represents This Is Your Journey, SEN Gippsland, Locked In, Andy and Gazy on a Wednesday, Fireball, and the opening of an envelope, he will be there.
6: Voted.
8: Any sort of awards night, he will be there. What did he vote?
6: The triple agent nickname is generous. Will Ashcroft 3, Hayden Young 2, Josh Dunkley 1. Now, David Kingy King, the best analyst in football, of course, from Fireball, Fox Footy and the Herald Sun, the runner-up in the Alf Brown Award, the Lou Richards medalist, voted. Will Ashcroft 3, Hayden Young 2, and Luke Jackson 1.
8: Kane, the volcano, I am the captain. This is my show, Fireball. And Channel 7, who are these flogs sitting next to me? Chairman. Voted.
6: Oh,
8: 1. Jackson. 2. Charlie Cameron. I like that. And 3. Will Ashcroft. So you and I both had Will at the top.
6: We did. So that breakdown.
8: What are you doing?
6: Breakdown means that Will Ashcroft wins the Norm Smith medal thanks to Fireball on 12 votes. He voted 4-3s. No love from JK. Josh Dunkley was second in the Norm Smith with 6 votes. Hayden Young, Caleb Sarong, Charlie Cameron, Luke Jackson and Harris Andrews, the official Fireball so, Norm Smith medal, which makes Will Ashcroft a 3-time.
8: And it doesn't have 1 vote for the actual Norm Smith medalist.
6: No. Nah.
8: Not 1 vote.
6: No. And I think that's about right, though, isn't it?
8: So we found the only 5 people in the venue that thought Bolton had a... Of 100,023 people, we found the 5 that thought Bolton was best on ground.
6: Well, we did do it in hindsight, which is much easier, but...
8: Well, not
6: yes.
8: really. If you're, you know.
6: In hindsight, it's easier.
8: Well, of course it's
6: easier. In, in,

0: moment is, I still believe in that moment it is difficult, but yeah, it was a mare. We'll get to our winners
1: and
0: losers.
1: Six beers, it's hard too, I reckon.
0: It is a bit hard. We don't know how many beers.
1: I'm not saying anyone did, but if you had a half
0: a beer or something.
1: These
0: are our first thoughts for Signet. Life's never flat when you power every moment with the Signet power banks. So Hutchie was genuinely flat with us, was he?
1: Yeah, he couldn't believe it. You were DJing. You were going head to head with his DJing in the SEN marquee whilst you're at Sportsbet.
0: I didn't even get an invite into the SEN marquee.
1: I didn't think I got one either. It's a sign,
0: definitely
1: isn't it?
0: That's
1: a
0: sign. I definitely didn't. That's we're right. On the outer.
1: Would you tell us something without telling us something?
0: Exactly. Gee whiz.
1: How does Mick Martin get an invite? No, I don't get an invite.
0: No, I got no idea.
1: And can you get me in the SEN market? Mick, I work for the joint. What are you doing here?
0: I rated a date for the joint. I still couldn't get one. All right, the news break is thanks to Macca's new cheesy range. I had a bit of time on my hands yesterday, Kingy.
1: Love it.
0: So I put together my 10 winners and losers from grand final.
1: This is what I'm here for.
0: We'll work our way through that on the other side of this.

0: Hurthlings fans, we are back. The WNBL season returns October 17th.
1: Rattles it in.
0: And there's unfinished business. So come on, Perth. We'll see you at Perth High Performance Centre. 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
2: 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Cigna Powerbanks, making SEN news headlines. Anthony Albanese has maintained his lead as preferred PM in the latest polling analysis, despite a surge in support for One Nation, leading Pauline Hanson 56-44. The US president is confident the war in Iran will end soon. We've heard that before. Donald Trump believes once there is peace in the region, oil prices will come down sharply. Five men have been arrested after a suspected terror plot was foiled at a UK Air Force base. And the MTV Awards are kicking off today in LA, with Madonna taking to the stage to perform. Coming up next, SEN Sport.
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4: Thoroughbred racing in Victoria heads to Kilmore today for the running of an 8-race program. Conditions for the meeting see the track currently rated a soft 5. The rail has been placed in the true position for the entire circuit and the temperature is set to reach a top of 21 degrees. We can expect a track upgrade to the good range and the first race commences at 1:30 p.m.

0: the biggest races from across Australia, plus every WA race live right here on your home of racing and sport, SEN Turf.
1: 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Showers for Perth and similar for Kalgoorlie with storms there. Tops of around 21 for the southwestern Albany. Showers, windy and 19. Partly cloudy and 22 at Geraldton. And don't miss any of today's racing action from across WA and around Australia. Live on SEN Turf.
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0: and your company right throughout the year on our biggest year ever, and it's all thanks to you. We'll get to some thank yous a little bit later on before we hand the show over to Jared Whateley. But I thought we might work our way through the 10 winners and losers of Grand Final Day as Kingy's just out getting himself a coffee. Would you like me to start with the winners? Or yeah. Losers, or would you like me to go with the winners?
1: Positive.
0: Right, let's go with the... Well, winner, Will Ashcroft, I think he's now the greatest finals player ever. You can make the case for Dustin Martin, of course, but he should have won his third Norm Smith medal. He's going to win his second Gary Ayres, and when you factor in all the other finals, not on Grand Final Day, but prelim finals and things like that, he's the greatest finals player ever.

0: they are put into action and the pressure that they are under, the MCG ground staff, to get that stage undone and off the ground, ready for the bounce. So I thought the MCG ground staff, big winners. And when you factor in the NFL game as well, to get the ground in that shape with the rain around the Kylie stage, outstanding.
1: Lateral, good call, but lateral.
0: A couple of them told me to piss off and get off the ground a couple of times.
1: Really?
0: But that's okay. They were under pressure. Winner number five, and I'm going to have to zip it for a while, but the AFL's rule changes.
1: Hello. Hang on. Just for replay sake, can you say that nice and clearly?
0: The AFL's rule changes.
1: Welcome aboard.
0: But there's a but. There's a but. When the best umpires adjudicate those rule changes the way that they should be adjudicated, then it works. Remember that game we had? Oh, we'll get to this in a tick.
1: But the best teams out there, best umpires.
0: No 50s for stupid stand rules. No 50s for protected areas. None of that rubbish.
2: Yep.
0: None of that rubbish that we have to put up with when you get the part-time three-hour-a-week umpires in control of big games.
1: Should Zorko have given away a 50 for overstepping the mark for Switkowski when he marked the ball, he charged straight over the mark? Would you have been upset if he had done that in the third quarter?
0: I am happy with the less 50s, the better. So it has to be really, really obvious. Winner number six, Josh Dunkley. Just Josh Dunkley. What else can you say? He's just an absolute winner on grand final day. So the umpires and complaints about Brownlow medal votes and who the votes go to on Brownlow night, the umpires are winners, because when former players and the media can't get the Norm Smith medal votes right, the prospect of taking the votes off umpires for Brownlow night doesn't wash. It doesn't wash. So the umpires are a winner there. Putting the whistle away, 19 free kicks, that was a winner. 19 free kicks. Remember that game in Adelaide where I came on fireball? Yeah. I was absolutely distraught because they nearly played 100 free kicks. Like, pull your head in. Put the whistle away like they do in grand finals. The game is far better. Greatest grand final ever because the umpires put the whistle away. Now, you can argue about the crackdown on 15-metre kicks on grand final.
1: I loved it.
0: Thought that was interesting. But anyway, just the 19 free kicks, putting the whistle away, a winner. Winner number nine, Nicky Brown, solidified himself as the best media manager in football.
1: Nicky Brown's in there.
0: He's given us Fagan again. He gave us Ashcroft on grand final eve. He's walking around with a three sign. He's a three-time premiership media manager. Nicky Brown's a winner.
1: I'll let you have it if Kylie's 10. If Kylie's not 10 and Nick Brown is in front of Kylie, this is a wash.
0: Kylie's sort of not my market.
1: Is she 10?
0: But she was awesome. She was 11.
1: Oh.
0: Kylie was 11. She was awesome. She nailed it. Nailed the brief. But I thought Charlie Cameron, 63.
1: Charlie Cameron better than Kylie.
0: 63 finals goals for Charlie Cameron. 63. What a game. All right, let's get into the losers.
1: Oh, yeah. You like this
0: one? Wolfie time. Loser number one.
1: Oh.
0: Speaks for itself.
1: Daylight too.
0: The Norm Smith Medal judges at number two. Peter Volandis, a massive loser, a huge loser. Cop that pistol. Record AFL grand final ratings. Kylie went crazy. The NRL has no grand final entertainment. It's going to be someone like the Panthers and bloody Penrith or someone playing against each other.
1: The umbilical brothers are playing, I think, before the game.
3: Rugby league.
0: No grand final entertainment at the NRL. Suddenly that game is irrelevant. I've been trying to tell you that for ages. Irrelevant.
1: Oh, no.
0: Josh Tracy, you can't miss from the goal square, Josh. You cannot miss
1: from the goal square. I'm doing a deep dive into that later.
0: At number five, this is a dual loser, Mason Cox and Tim Gossage. Where is Mason? Come on, Mason. Loser number six, Hoiny. So he can now no longer use the phrase, I'll back history until history changes. He can't say that anymore, so he's a loser. Justin Lemieux, a loser. You know, they're the best defensive team all year. They concede 73 points per game all year, and they give up four goals in 4 minutes. So no guts up in the Maldives. Huge loser there. Loser number eight, the AFL's equalisation model. It's not working. It's broken. Brisbane have won three in a row. It'll be Geelong. It'll be Sydney. It'll be all the good teams up there again next year. The equalisation model is completely broken. Loser number nine, I wonder what the genius Sam Mitchell and Hawthorn players were thinking watching that game, thinking we'd be showing a pretty good account.

0: for ourselves, I reckon, if Jack
1: Hard to win if you're not there.
0: Just kicked that ball and didn't get pinged for holding the ball. So they're a huge loser.
1: Never seen it.
0: And loser number 10 is the Substacker 1%ers, who had a massive crack at me during the year because I said I'd draft Logan Morris over Dan Curtin. So Substacker 1%er and Substackers in general, huge loser. Don't subscribe to that rubbish if that's what they are going to deliver. They want you to pay for their stuff, and they're suggesting that Logan Morris wouldn't have been drafted over Dan Curtin. So there's the 10 winners and losers. Anything I missed?
1: A few things, but we've got to get to a break because Sammy's he's having kittens out the back.
0: Is he?
1: Yeah, you should see him. Panicking.
0: Oh, he'll be right. Tim Gossage next.

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15: I
12: let's head to Perth to a man who built the whole place. He built up the stadium with his bare hands. He's back there. Tim Gossage is his name. Good friend of the show, Goss. Good morning. What's the mood as you wake up on a Monday morning after a disaster?
4: Morning, boys. Got in at about 11 o'clock last night, but the planes were all packed. The airport was packed. People going both ways, of course, up to Brisbane and across to Perth. The moods were very different amongst the fans. But I can tell you right here, right now, the mood is still shock, and it was walking out of the ground. So we called where we called, and we walked out of the ground. I walked to my hotel straight across, or whatever that big long parkway, walkway thing is near the water, and I was walking along there, and it wasn't disappointment. It wasn't anger. They weren't looking for reasons. It was just shock, and I mean shock. No one spoke, and I'm walking amongst thousands of Fremantle fans. No one was talking, and I reckon today, public holiday in Perth, still not talking.
6: Goss is the official deputy vice captain of Fireball. He's the third member, the unofficial member, but we love him when he comes on. I thought you were strong, Friday. I thought you had the best. I'm a bit surprised you're not in Kane's top 10 of the weekend, to be fair.
12: Well, he would have been a winner if Mason Koch could have touched the ball, yeah. Goss.
6: No, that was a setback.
12: That was a blow.
6: In hindsight, that's one you would like to take back from earlier in the year. But
4: I'd like to take back the downhill skier too, just quietly. That's come to.
12: It was good for three quarters.
6: I didn't mind it. The fact that you didn't know we were still on was a concern. What's the fallout been for the coach not putting Josh Tracy behind the ball with 2 minutes to go?
4: Belly and I are discussing this right now. We were trying to get our head around that because he was behind the ball earlier in that last quarter. In fact, he was behind the ball. I reckon if you look back, I reckon he was behind the ball when they were 17 points up.
12: And then
4: it all went the other way. And that's just been their one wood. Put him behind the ball, make it a 2-on-2 or a 2-on-1, and Morris might not get the mark. And I thought Oscar McDonald had played really well during the day, but he just got, one-on-one Morris, who's a superstar. But
6: holding Oscar responsible, but why didn't he do it? Has there been anything tabled?
4: No, nothing's been tabled, but Peter Belly's certainly looking at the vision as we speak, and he will certainly have a comment to make when we go to air.
6: Well, he took a contested mark on the wing with 2:40 to go, and then he kicked it in and it went out of bounds. So there was about 2:10 on the clock. They do that regularly, Goss. Do you think that's a breakdown from the assistant coaches supporting him, or is it a breakdown for the senior coach just losing his mind or freezing a little bit?
4: Yeah, look, I don't know, and I don't know whether they were still just saying to themselves, let's just try and win the game rather than save the game, and Wharfie time had played, and I don't know. A lot went wrong at the wrong time, didn't it, for Fremantle, and a lot went right for Brisbane based on what Will Ashcroft was able to do, and I couldn't believe it. Seriously, watching, I stopped commentating 4 goals in a row. I didn't even call those goals. I just could not believe. I didn't. I just stopped.
12: What'd you do
6: for 4 minutes?
4: I let the crowd tell the story, and that was enough.
12: You going to give Hutchie your paycheck back?
4: I thought I was pretty good, to be honest. You can see that on Instagram, 2 minutes.
12: I was pretty good.
6: I heard a rumour you couldn't see the ground from where you were.
4: No, we could not.
6: You were that.
4: Well, I could, but Belly had no chance. And they put us in a block right behind the Brisbane Lions Bay.
6: Oh, perfect.
4: And let me tell you, they embraced exactly what we were trying to do. Belly was the king of there. Belly had that nervous smile and smirk where he's like, what have I just seen? And people took that for he didn't care. I can tell you right now, Peter Bell was hurting big time.
6: That's the smile he used when they announced Shannon Grant as the Norm Smith medalist. He sort of had to be pleased for him, but even though he was disappointed for himself.
4: That's exactly the smile.
6: Yeah, that's the smile. Yeah.
12: Well, you were devastated, and we've posted a picture at our social media. You captured just on the, just as everything was unfolding. But last question, Goss, because
4: I've got one more thing for you.
12: Yep. Can they come back from this, the Dockers?
4: Going to hurt. There's going to be scars for a while. They've got to make some changes. They've got to, as you said, they've got to get a small defender when the ball hits the ground with confidence. They've got to get another key defender down there. They can't rely on the group that they've already got with no Alex Pearce next year. So they've got to keep busy. And let's hope they can. But yes, I do think they can sort of... Well, they're favourites for the premiership, according to the local markets here. So there you go. Hey, boys, I had written down... Let me just tell you how quickly the world changed on Saturday. I had written down... 32 years, 725 games, 260 players, flag mantle, Israel, Perth turns purple. And I was so ready. gone. No chance to use it.
14: Save it. Save it. Save it for next year. Just add some games to it.
6: Hey, oh, it's been a lot of fun this year, Goss. It's been a lot of fun catching up with you. You're a major part of what we do, and we want to thank you for everything you've done.
4: Appreciate the opportunity, boys. Thank you.
14: One of the best in the business. The house that Tim Gossage built, we were there many times this year.
6: I will send you the vision of Belly's look on his face and you, after 99 grand final where they didn't name the Norm Smith medalist. Two people upset with that, Corey McKernan and Peter Bell. And you see if that's the same sour face that he's got for you today.
4: He'll be right today. He'll bounce back.
14: Good on you, Goss. Tim Gossage, our guest.
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14: Good year for our man, Josh Jenkins from Sportsbet. 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
16: No, not really, because a lot of people like to ring up during the game and back the underdog. And Brisbane were hanging out there, a goal behind, 10 points behind all day. So I reckon that would have been a shocking outcome, but an amazing day nevertheless. So don't worry about us. We'll bounce back. We'll be okay, something tells me.
6: What about the Norm Smith? What would be the... I mean, most people you would think would have had Will Ashcroft in there somewhere. Would he have been the heavily back favourite?
16: He was. Also, from memory, Hayden Young was about $5 co-favourite at three-quarter time as well. So it swings massively when the market comes down at three-quarter time. But, I thought Ashcroft or Josh Dunkley, just a vote for Dunkley would have been nice.
14: Anything else we need to be across now, JJ? The early premiership markets for 27. Gossage told us Dockers are favourites.
16: No, they're not. Not with us anyway. He must be involved with a different organisation. No. Brisbane and Hawthorn, $5 co-favourites for next year. That's about right. I thought Hawthorn might have started favourites with their inbound stars. Fremantle, $6. And then a big gap out to Geelong, $13. Sydney, $13. The Dogs, $13. And Carlton, $15. So, they're hanging a big price for your doggies, Kane. We can start this nice and early.
6: Can you frame me a market on how many goals Marby or Chol kicks in the prelim final next year, just for Kane, please?
16: Okay, I'll set the line at 0.5 and you can decide.
14: I'll go over. Thank you very much. Good on you, JJ.
16: See you, boys. Well done.
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12: David King's portfolio here.
13: Yeah, my putt for dough is a bit different today. I want to talk about the actual selection of a guy in the ruck that you're only going to play for 30% game time. Like, Jackson's in 92 ruck contests against Draper and Fort, and Mason Cox is in 8. Like what? Yep. What that just blows my mind that you can pick a player. Given, I know we've got 5 on the bench, and I understand all that, but to me, it's just a lack of trust straight away that you're only going to play 30% game time. So we're sort of not really trusting it. We're just using you as a spell for the great man in Luke Jackson. So that's a ruthless decision, and maybe that's what you need to be able to do as an AFL coach. But it just doesn't sit well with me, Cornsy, as a sell to your group that we still trust this guy. So when he's in the ruck, make sure you sort of rove to him and communicate and all those sort of things and get your setups right. But we're only going to play him for 30% of the game.
12: Yeah, especially when the rain came. Like, yeah. It was so wet before the game. There was some rumours that he was going to be a late omission. I asked Justin Longmuir about that before the teams were named. He said, no, we're confident. So you're going to play Mason Cox? Yep. An error, no doubt about that. All right, Turkey Tom Morris in the building, RSN and SEN track listeners off to Gareth Hall. Everyone else, stick around for Turkey Tom next.
0: Chasing, pacing and racing, plus all the sport you know and love on SEN Turf. By Signa Power Banks. Good morning. I'm Nath Gardner with SEN News. It's been a historic weekend for both footy codes, the AFL and NRL. The Brisbane Lions completing a premiership three-peat after downing Fremantle on Saturday, while in the NRL, the Newcastle Knights are through to its first grand final in 25 years to take on the Sydney Roosters. It's after a stirring come-from-behind win over Penrith yesterday. Aussie mortgage holders are bracing for another rate hike when the RBA hands down its decision tomorrow. If the expected happens, the cash rate will reach 4.6%, a 15-year high. On 7, Social Services Minister Tanya Plibersek blaming factors outside of the government's control.
9: We know that there's a lot of pressure around the world, and we're seeing those interest rate rises in other countries, the continuing conflict in the Straits of Hormuz between the United States and Iran. All of this is adding to the pressure that's being felt in the global economy.
0: Australia's property market has cooled, with auction results dipping to their weakest level in 10 weeks over the weekend. Analysts say buyer activity was subdued as attention turned to the AFL Grand Final, while expectations of another interest rate hike also weighed on confidence. A smoke warning issued in Melbourne's northwest has been taken down after an earlier factory fire in Tullamarine. The suspicious blaze broke out around 3 this morning. Thankfully, there were no injuries. And Sydney Airport says it does not expect any effect on passengers due to planned strike action by security staff tonight. Coming up next, SEN Sport.
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14: Thoroughbred racing in Victoria heads to Kilmore today for the running of an 8-race program. Conditions for the meeting see the track currently rated a soft 5. The rail has been placed in the true position for the entire circuit and the temperature is set to reach a top of 21 degrees. We can expect a track upgrade to the good range and the first race commences at 1:30 p.m.
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20: Checking weather, a mild, partly cloudy and dry day with mainly light east to northeasterly winds and afternoon coastal sea breezes. And don't miss Monday night Chasing and Pacing with Steve Cleave and Mitch Abeya. 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
22: Well done by Bolton.
23: That's big.
22: Attacks the footy, steals it. Voss has marked it. Shades of Mick Martin and Gary Ablett. He went over his head, Zorko, and landed in the bread basket. Time is up and about. 17 points to needs to punch the gloves. Logan Morris is marked. Three goals in 4 minutes. Draper, Ashcroft, has the ball, has a bounce, has a second, runs on 50. Brisbane have the ball. They kick on goal.
2: Morning, everyone. 6:05, and it is 11 degrees, and it's a grey, dark, gloomy old town.
3: I'm not talking about the weather.
2: 21 degrees and showers. Peter Bell.
3: Oh, thanks for that, Goss. That was great. I just spent 48 hours getting over things as best as I possibly could have, and then you've just sent me back to the therapist's chair.
2: That was our call. For those who don't know, we did the Dockers Nation call. It was all pro Frio. It was purple. We were out in the elements at the city end underneath the scoreboard, and we mean standing. With the play was in the pocket, we couldn't quite see what was going on because the Brisbane Lions bay of fans in front of us, who we must say played along with all that we were doing. They were great fun. They played the songs, they danced, they sang, and they gave us plenty. We gave them plenty.
3: Well, I was a bit worried when I turned up because they've spent whatever they've spent to come to a grand final, and then they've got us two pork chops behind them doing a biased Fremantle call. It had the potential to sort of ruin their afternoon, really. They're just trying to watch the game and we're going off every time Fremantle touch it and crickets every time Brisbane touch it. But they took it in great spirits.
2: And 15 Bacardi and Cokes in, I think they
3: that's
2: were pretty
3: right.
2: Relaxed.
3: And they got a bit chirpy at the end, as you would expect. So, you know, we're pro Frio, and then when it turned their way, they weren't shy in letting us know all about it.
2: Penrite Oil, 100 years Australian made, driving Aussie rules. Beaumont Homes, award-winning design, built to be loved forever. We've got to send a cheerio too out to Timmy Sieber and Cinepec for getting us over there to Melbourne at the last moment. And Baron O'Day, if you want to call the show, because the little things are everything, the Baron O'Day open line. Chris Clafounis is producing. He's, I think he's got over it. Maybe he hasn't.
3: I don't think so.
2: He's in Melbourne.
3: He's still hurting.
2: Stuck in Melbourne. And Matt Young's come off the bench to do our panel lopping as well. Good on you, Youngie. We appreciate it. A lot of texts coming in already. 0487736736. We are going to dissect the grand final. So that was our commentary. I just want to get your first thoughts, if I can, Billy. Just with 36 hours now, that since that 48 hours, since that day, that moment, and ooh, we both commented when we came in today of the mood when we left the ground. You left one way, I left the other. You went straight to the airport, I went to my hotel. But the long walk out was something to behold.
3: Well, number one, I mean, I'm still in a little bit of shock. I was in shock after the game, no doubt. When you're 17 points up and there's 4 minutes to play, and I can be very conservative, no surprise there, and have great respect for Brisbane. And actually, we might play a little bit later where I talked about their ability to score quickly, how many times they've done that in season 2026 alone. But on the walkout, two things struck me. I've never seen so many adults weeping. So many, not just tears in the eye, like I saw a few who were weeping. And number two, just how quiet it was. So families leaving, friendships, groups leaving together, and everyone just couldn't believe what they'd just witnessed and didn't know how to articulate the feelings they were feeling. It's shock, disbelief, stunned.
2: That's
3: people
2: the
3: were stunned.
2: Stunned.
3: Couldn't fathom, couldn't process what they just experienced.
2: Agree. Walking out, the long walk that I had, and it was shoulder to shoulder Fremantle fans who had left basically when the siren sounded, didn't want to stay any longer and enjoy the spoils. And I walked, as I said, for 1 hour, and I could look around me and I could count the number of conversations being had. People talking at all to themselves, to anyone else. It was so somber, and you're right, stunned was the way that I would describe the mood for Fremantle fans.
3: And that continues on, and Fremantle we're all hurting, because you dare to dream. It got to that stage where you've just thought, it's really happening. Now, the big question will be, were there one or two or three or four or five players who subconsciously that's where they'd got to as well? And by the

0: way, in all of these conversations, please, we're not trying to take anything away from Brisbane, who were to snatch victory from the jaws of defeat. I think that was a quote Fagan might have used at one stage, perfectly apt, was amazing by them. But you just wonder, did a few Fremantle players just think, hey, this is going to happen? Doesn't have to be much. Doesn't have to be almost a clear thought. It can just trickle into your psyche, into your subconscious a little bit, and sometimes that can be enough.
1: Okay, let's deal with the elephant in the room. We've already had text. So Harlem says, Wolfie Dom has to be dead. Perception was Dockers got ahead of themselves, said Harlem. Then we had this one, saw the death of the Wolfie time. RIP, Scotty from Bayswater. Wolfie time reminded me of the 2017 Adelaide Power Stance. Thanks, Coxie. What are your thoughts?
0: Well, it's easy with the benefit of hindsight, isn't it? But again, I'm a conservative person, and you just run a cost-benefit analysis on it. And I've got so much respect for the psychological part of elite performance, and we'll go through it. But how many of the Brisbane players and coaching staff use that as a trigger? Hey, we're having one more crack at this. Let's ramp it right up. We'll hear from them all shortly. And one or two Fremantle players as well who talked about it as well. I think it'll go down as... Well, it has to go down, doesn't it, as a failure. The Wolfie time component of it, because like you can't prove it and you can't connect the two, but that is the evidence to give up a 17-point lead. That is there. And what was the benefit? It's a marketing thing that, you know, connects people and makes feel people good about themselves. But it was that the time and a place in a grand final. Just don't mess with it. Things are going your way. The game is on your terms. We've got 9.5 fingers on the Premiership Cup. Just let it go and be satisfied that at that stage we're going to win the game. I just don't think there needs to be anything to insert yourself into it.
1: Pre-game, I was asked on Crunch Time, and a couple of other people asked, when do you think they will play Wolfie Tom? I sensed with hindsight again, I think it was played for the 100,023 people.
0: What do you mean?
1: I felt they wanted to play it, knowing full well that probably Fremantle were in position A to win it, and that Fremantle played into the whole product of the AFL Grand Final.
0: Yeah.
1: For all the Brisbane fans out there, because the Brisbane fans loved it.
0: Yeah.
1: The players, they spoke about it. It was so, like, even Will Ashcroft said, it was amazing to be in a stadium that big and they played. It was pretty good. In fact, let's hear from Will Ashcroft, if we can, boys, on Wolfie time. He spoke on AFL Nation post-game.
2: Well, it's just the energy of the stadium. Like, regardless of who's getting up and about, like, we know it's their thing, but it's pretty cool. Like, you're in a 100,000-person stadium. It's going off. To the crunch time of the grand final. Like, yeah, it's this. That's what we're sort of talking about. And, like, we looked at each other's midfield group and thought, let's just go for it.
1: So there's the benefit for Brisbane. They use it to inspire. They looked amongst, and they were asked, and everyone said, every player spoke about it, because every player was asked about it. They didn't just come and say, I just want to talk about Wolfie time.
0: So the question, which can't be proven, we're talking about matters of psychology here, is either subconsciously or just a little bit, did it cause some Fremantle players for even a moment, a fleeting moment, a contest, that's all it has to be. Or did it cause them to start thinking about outcome a little bit, which is human nature?
1: 100%.
0: You've got to be better than human nature, and I just don't think it helps. Do you start thinking about, we're going to win this. I think we're going to win this. Because I reckon deep down in your psyche, you know that it's only getting played on that day at the grand final in certain circumstances. And those circumstances are when we're going to win the game. That's really when it was going to be played. So it wasn't going to be played when they were behind.
1: So will Fremantle, in the cold, hard light of day, when they're assessing the whole grand final day or the lead up, the travel, the training, the playing, the game, the add-ons, Wolfie time, will Justin Longmuir as coach and Joe Bridie, head of football, and Simon

0: Malik and people around and the captain and a couple of senior players sit in a room and go, we shouldn't have played it? Do you think they'll have that sort of analytics in regard? Will they analyse Wharfie time being played as a group rather than the reliance on one person to go, let's play it?
1: Yeah, maybe. Maybe they will. I mean, this will be the type of thing that performance psychologists will talk about and investigate, and I can see uni students writing analyses on it for a long time about the performance psychology part of this, because one team has used it as a trigger to put it all on the line.
0: But did they? Because I agree with Neville here. Well, he said, okay, what happens if the bench goes blitz? Boys, we're going to get four goals.
1: Yeah, they're going to do that anyway. But if you're involved in elite high-performance sport, mm-hmm, psychology is a massive part of it. It always has been. And you're talking about, you know, you've all heard, you know, an inch here or, your mindset here in this contest. And whichever way you look at it, they used it as a trigger. One team used it as a trigger, and I don't know how it affected them, if it affected them at all. But there's evidence there, and the game was on Fremantle's terms. And again, it's with the benefit of hindsight, but I just respect the game and high performance so much to not mess with how things were going at that particular point in time. Because what do you have to gain out of it? What you have to lose out of it is what happened. Mm. And now, I'm not saying there's a strong causal link between the two, but just leave it alone. Just leave it alone.
0: So the vision, for those who haven't seen us on Instagram, they put together a little montage of Belly and I calling those closing stages, and as I mentioned to the boys on Fireball, I forgot to commentate. I just was shocked with what was unfolding before our very eyes. You had this to say: after Patrick Voss kicked the goal, they got up by 17 points and Wharfie time played. This is what you said during the commentary.
2: We've gone 23 minutes. Brisbane needs three goals.
3: They can score quickly. Fremantle have to keep their heads, keep in the game, on task.
2: Swatted forward. Ashcroft will on the lead. Ball taken.
3: Just like that.
2: Charlie responds. Here goes Country Road.
0: One goal. One goal short, weren't they, of either whether it be the Josh Tracy, yep, one, whether it be the Hayden, yep, Young hand passing out of bounds, whether it's a bounce of the ball, whatever it may be, just those little or those big moments, those moments became big moments for Fremantle.
1: And I am not criticising Fremantle, the players at all, who were amazing, and they've got to live with the last 4 minutes. But while Vossi was celebrating and the team was all celebrating, As you should, I'm not having a go at celebrating after a score to put your 17 points up. Absolutely do that. But the contrast is Josh Dunkley's back at the centre bounce and they're organising and then the bells get going and then this is the trigger that we sat through and all of our... It was enough for Brisbane to allocate time in their last meeting before the grand final to Wharfie time.
0: Dale Morris.
1: So, yep. Yeah, so what does that tell you about... A, how thorough they are, but B, the level of importance that they put towards it. This could be something that we're going to draw on. So while one team's celebrating, as is their right, when they kick a great goal to go 17 points clear, the other team is getting organised, getting their structures exactly in place, and then making sure their mindset is exactly where it needs to be to win the next clearance. That's it, just win the next clearance. Don't worry about score the next goal. And that's where I say... Tip the lid, hats off to Brisbane for being that thorough and preparing for every contingency in the game.
0: All righty, I think we've done Wharfie time to its death, so to speak, for the want of a few better words. 0487 736 736 is the number. In summation, and we'll go through it again after seven, but in summation, you being there, what was your emotion? Because a lot of people on social media and on Facebook and Instagram and wherever they've played our little montage, they looked at you smiling as though it didn't mean as much the loss to Fremantle. I sensed, and I know you're pretty stoic and you've been dealing with a lot in your life recently, which a lot of people wouldn't comprehend. I just say you looked shocked and you looked...
1: I couldn't... Two things. I couldn't believe it. And so, you know, there's probably a wry smile. I don't go back and look at vision of myself too often, Tim. And also, we're in the middle of a Brisbane cheer squad, pretty much.
0: Yeah, correct.
1: And you're trying to be gracious in defeat. So they're piping up and giving
0: they're
1: you feedback.
0: Their desk,
1: I'm not going to scowl at them or get angry.
0: Angry.
1: That's right. Yeah, I'm not going to get angry at them and be filthy and everything else.
0: We weren't in the media box.
1: Yes. So, you have to be gracious and mainly shocked and stunned. At what
0: and now
1: at what I just I'm still like I see the replays and I think I hope it's going to be different this time. And I'm like most Fremantle fans, you wake up and you think I can't believe that's happened, and then your mind goes off it for a little while, and then it just comes straight back to it, and that's woe is all of us. Imagine how the Freo players and footy department who have invested so much and were just so close and played really bloody well, really well against a team that had all of the advantages, earned advantages of experience and being there, done that. And what about that, Goss? Like, if that's another team that hasn't had that sort of grand final experience and that winning experience of being there, done that, and we're never out of the game, they're not pulling off that kind of victory. But Brisbane, they just drew on all of that and were too good.
0: A very different schmozzle this morning, thanks to Macca's, Smooth and Richer, and available on the all-day menu. Try McCafe's best blend yet. We'll get some statements after 6:30, thanks to the team at the Strength Meals Co. As we go to the break...
1: I just want to make this comment. Really, really, really quick one. Like Brisbane's ability to score quickly, you don't have to look that far back, do you? Through this final series, remember, they had 5 goals on Adelaide before Adelaide had touched the ball. Like, so that's what you have to respect in that side, their ability just to get it done.
0: Jared Whateley was in the main call. We were in the one-eyed Dockers Nation call. As we go to the break, here's how Jared Whateley, Andy Maher, Brad Johnson and Adam Simpson called the final moments of Saturday's big game.
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0: for WA. 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
1: We'll dissect more of your calls and your texts, and we've got some statements coming up also. And don't forget, Jesse Dart talking all things racing. Poor old 2J Race Club. They had a big cup day yesterday, the post-grand final cup. They called off.
2: What happened?
1: State of the track again. Another country race meeting once off.
2: Ooh, there's been a few, hasn't there?
1: Yeah, I know. Yeah. Ming and you got through, but nah, not so good for 2J. 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Strongly agree, disagree, strongly disagree.
2: Low-hanging fruit, nice, easy one to get things going. Bolton was very good in the game, but Will Ashcroft should have won the Norm Smith medal.
1: Agree. I think a lot of the chatter has been with the benefit of hindsight. So when you're not, when you're voting, it's all very different.
2: Yeah.
1: It's at the time, Lauren Wood, who we will hear from, actually we'll play Lauren Wood now. So she spoke, she works for Code Sports and she's also on the Midweek Tackle. Very good operator. She explained how the Norm Smith voting worked for her on Saturday.
3: Was the pressure on you to give votes before the end of the
4: game? No, definitely not. So I sat in my usual seat in the press box alongside all of you. An AFL staff member came to me on the siren. I walked from my seat up to the sort of lounge area at the top of the press box, and that's where the card was waiting for me to cast my vote. So they were then collated with the other panel members who were, I guess, positioned around the ground wherever they were watching the game from. I mean, it is one thing, isn't it, to come to your votes maybe in your own head 10 minutes into the last quarter. That's how they saw it, but my vote certainly went in after the game, and I'm assured by the AFL that all of them were cast post-siren.
1: So a couple of people voted. So Chris Judd, Andrew McLeod and Sean Burgoyne, which I saw photos of, were in the crowd. So they were in the corporate area, but they were in the crowd with, as legends of the game, sitting with suit and ties on. Andrew McLeod had a beer in his hand. They're not...
2: What do you feel about that?
1: Well, you can't be drinking. You can't be... Just excuse yourself and say, no, I want to have a good dive. Yeah, I don't want the pressure of doing that.
2: If you want to have a social day or... I actually...
1: What happens if Will Ashcroft... If Andrew McLeod had voted for Will Ashcroft and Ashcroft wins it, would that move him above... How many Norm Smiths did McLeod win?
2: He went back to back.
1: Rightio. So Ashcroft would have gone back to back, back
2: to back
1: to back.
2: Yeah.
1: And how many votes did he get from McLeod?
2: I don't know. I don't think... He might not have got any.
1: Oh, okay.
2: Oh, gosh, come on.
1: Sorry.
2: I think... Is it unreasonable to ask, if you're voting on the Norm Smith medal, you sort of need to separate yourself from the social part of
1: 100%.
2: Watching the game?
1: 100%.
2: And actually be in either the media centre or somewhere quiet. Because there's a lot riding on it. You kind of got to really immerse yourself in... And those guys, their credentials speak for themselves. But you've got... Imagine, you know, maybe there's... They did 10 photos. They've had, 40 conversations during the footy. I mean, imagine how many people would love to have a chat with Sean Burgoyne, Andrew McLeod, or Chris Judd, like during the game. So how much could you be really immersed in it? Trust their judgment. No problem there. And like I said, their records, some of the best CVs in the game. But maybe just moving forward, is that there's enough media people there. Enough media people there that are watching every moment.
1: A club, you could almost have a club rep from both clubs, an umpire's like a McBurney or someone who's on the umpire's panel, a journo, and maybe an impartial, an AFL executive.
2: Yeah.
1: Maybe five. You don't need blokes who are sitting in ties in the corporates, having fun, sitting next to their wives and family and having a great time. Do not get me wrong, they deserve that moment. But if you're voting on such a prestigious medal, you can't be almost in social circles.
2: So you don't necessarily think it was Will Ashcroft. You got someone else? Who else could it have been? I mean, Hayden Young, that was very good.
1: I thought Zorko was good.
2: Sarong was very good. Zorko was very good.
1: No, Will Ashcroft was the best. I mean, Will Ashcroft's last 4 minutes was game-changing.
2: How good was it?
1: It was freakish.
2: And just for him to turn where Fremantle had dominated, like centre clearance and clearance generally, we'll talk about that after seven, but when it counted, he produced.
1: Let's get some news.
2: Heaps more statements.
1: We're doing right after the 6:30 news. We're gonna. Thanks to Baron O'Day, we've spoken to Joe O'Day and the crew because the little things are everything. They are happy to forego on this day today. They've had a look at
2: Had a look at our rundown.
1: It's a pooper.
2: As well.
1: It's a pooper, right? So we're going to go with more statements. Thanks to Strength Meals Co. After the news.
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7: 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Counter-terrorism investigators in the UK are looking into possible links to Iran behind a suspected bomb plot at an RAF base also used by the US. Five men have been arrested. Aussie mortgage holders are bracing for another rate hike when the RBA hands down its decision tomorrow. If the expected happens, the cash rate will reach 4.6%, a 15-year high. While today, Federal Treasurer Jim Chalmers will reveal a $6 billion budget boost with underlying deficit coming in lower than originally forecast. Coming up next, SEN Sport.
3: Inside Running, every Saturday morning from 8, previewing the day in WA racing.
8: Thoroughbred racing in Victoria heads to Kilmore today for the running of an 8-race program. Conditions for the meeting see the track currently rated a soft 5. The rail has been placed in the true position for the entire circuit and the temperature is set to reach a top of 21 degrees. We can expect a track upgrade to the good range and the first race commences at 1:30 p.m.

0: Fremantle supporters.
1: That's where we called from. We would have been at the other end, though.
0: You were down the other end.
1: At the other end.
0: I knew you were under a scoreboard,
1: Brisbane supporters. We're amongst.
0: So you must have been down the other end.
2: Crazy.
1: We're literally looking at. You wouldn't have heard the call, obviously, but we're literally looking at these two big units who both had back-to-back Brisbane Guernseys on. So Goss and I are looking at back-to-back-to-back premierships, which turned out to be prophetic.
2: They were good fun.
1: Yeah, they were good fun.
2: So, Duff, what about your night, Saturday, when you left the ground? Because Belly and I was talking when we both left slightly at different times and slightly different directions. Walking out amongst wall-to-wall Fremantle fans virtually 10 minutes after the final siren, after we went off air, and I walked for an hour to my hotel in that sea of Fremantle fans. No one was talking.
0: Yep.
2: They were stunned.
0: Yeah, it was like a wake leaving. I rang stepdaughter Piper. She was in Fremantle amongst the throng there, and she said it just went from one extreme to the other. And she said men were crying on the streets of Fremantle, and I heard coming in, obviously, some misbehaving as well, badly.
2: Horrendous division.
0: Which is not great, and agree with you entirely on what needs to happen to those people.
2: Off the trail you go.
1: I saw a lot of people, not just crying, but weeping, and I saw a lot of tears, and I've had a lot of stories told to me about people talking to their elder relatives who have been just Fremantle the whole way through. And I think, I'm guessing this, but I'm thinking that some of those people are thinking, I don't think I'm ever going to see one while I'm here on this planet. There's those sorts of conversations and feelings, which you can understand, but there's no guarantees, but I'm just that confident in this playing group that they'll get themselves another look at it.
0: This is an exceptional group. I mean, they took it to a great team, and they had, and really, probably, they were just so on top when they got 17 points clear, and they had so much momentum. They probably were a little proactive at that stoppage. Would you agree with that?
1: Which stoppage?
0: The one that Ashcroft got clean after the Paddy Voss goal.
1: Yep.
0: And it's a tap forward, and Ashcroft is there. I think Dunkley puts a great block on, which he just does at every stoppage.
1: Haven't probably spoken about Dunkley enough. Just, I mean,
0: I think he's the irreplaceable piece at Brisbane. I think if you ask Chris Fagan who his most valuable player is, I suspect he says Josh Dunkley.
1: Well, he's had, what's that now, 6 grand final. And he's still a reasonably youngish man. 4 since he's been at Brisbane, if you don't mind.
2: What have you got coming up after 9 o'clock?
0: I don't know yet. I've got to talk to my producer.
2: It's a bit like that.
0: And I've gotten in here early and he's not here yet. So we're waiting to sort that out. Obviously, we'll dissect the whole thing. Look, as I said, I think it was an absolutely wonderful grand final, and both teams played marvellously well. And then a truly great team stepped up and franked its greatness in the last...
1: We're speaking a bit about unusual that Fremantle didn't get their save game structure like they would like. That's something that they will review, and there'll be some people who will have to put up their hand and say, yeah, I got elements wrong. But it's unusual because they are so well practiced and rehearsed in that part of the game.
0: So question, that stoppage I talked about, the one when they're 17 points up, if they'd have been able to get a secondary ball up there, would... From your understanding of what they do, would Josh Tracy have gone behind the ball at that point?
1: Yeah, probably.
0: Yep. So that was the fact that Brisbane were able to get out and clean and get the goal that got them back to 11 points in seconds. I felt that was critical to the outcome.
1: There were still other moments which I think Goss will raise.
2: Yeah. Can I just, Wolfie time, now I know it's been overcooked and wet. Can I just get your opinion on it? Now, Simon Garlick is on your show tomorrow, I'm led to believe, being Tuesday. Do you think Fremantle, Simon, needs to come out and say who ticked off, who made the call on Wharfie Time Grand Final, just to appease anyone thinking it was someone else or not someone else. It certainly was someone from Fremantle, and was it Simon?
0: It has to be Simon, doesn't it? Simon's never told me. They probably like to keep a bit of mystery about it. I think
2: it's Fight Club like.
0: I think the East Coast media got obsessed with Wharfie Time, which was a crowd activation, not a tactical move, but a crowd activation that was used twice. Once during the home and away season and once during the finals. And just step back from this a minute and understand that when they get 17 points up and Wharfie time comes, Brisbane are 3 goals down with 4 minutes left in a grand final. It's roll the dice time. So they don't need Hell's Bells to tell them
2: it
0: that.
2: Was,

0: It was Brisbane Blitz time, exactly right. And they didn't need that.
1: And so, and how it affected Fremantle, I don't know. I just felt that Fremantle had so much momentum at that point, they were probably thinking, one more and we put this to bed.
2: Yeah.
1: And
2: you're right, and we'll never know the answer, but I am so respectful of the psychology of the game.
1: Mm.
2: And I think deep down it is possible that in your subconscious, when you're Fremantle and you hear that Wolfie time at a grand final, it can cause you to think momentarily in a split second about outcome rather than what is actually the next job, the next contest. We'll never know, but that I would have just left it right alone.
0: I know you're down in the dumps a little bit and you haven't recovered from it. I know you had to get away from the central of Melbourne and get...
1: No, I'm
0: get
1: okay. Deep. I'm flat.
0: You're a professional.
1: I'm flat.
0: But I'm going to say this. I can tell you what you got on your show. Craig O'Donoghue's going to join you. Scotty Waters is going to join you. And can you check your phone, said your producer, because that's who's on your show.
1: Well, hey there, I just got in here and they waved me to come into the...
2: Straight away.
1: I was staying off my phone. I was being a good driver and then Goss called me straight in.
0: So. Simon Garlick tomorrow. Good on you, Duff. We look forward to it. And don't forget, after 8 o'clock, it is the means test, the grand final and means test with Jared Wadley and Adam Sims. A break. We'll come back with a beef. We'll get a win or two. And I've got an ironic tip. I didn't realise the colours. I've got an ironic tip for Bunbury today. That is on the way, and we'll get some winners for Pinjarra Harness as well.
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0: 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It's Scotty and Goss for breakfast. 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
1: Alrighty, what's got under your skin?
2: This is a personal one, but I feel like there were enough people affected. What about your team snatches defeat from the jaws of victory, Goss? You're beaten, you're forlorn, you're tired, you're emotional, and then you get out to the airport and you're delayed for a couple of hours, or you're delayed on the tarmac, or there are enough, your flight's cancelled altogether. What's going on, man? We just want to go home into the arms of our loved ones. We want to cry. We want to weep. We want to recover. We want to emotionally heal, Goss. And instead, I'm sitting in an airport lounge looking at a departure screen that ain't changing for hours. And I'm one of the lucky ones. Other people didn't even get a flight home. They're still over there, huddled up on Lonsdale Street, trying to keep warm, see replays across the road in the department store of the team getting beaten the last 4 minutes. Everywhere you're looking, can't even get home. That's my beef. Can we just get it right? What happened? What happened to all those flights? You were all right, weren't you?
1: I was 45 late. Sydney. They said it was a Sydney transfer.
2: Bloody Sydney.
1: I know. They run the world, don't they, Sydney? I had a great flight back. I had leg room.
2: Heaps of flights were cancelled, apparently.
1: Yeah, yesterday was a debacle. People have been told they can't get back till Tuesday and Wednesday.
2: All you want to do is just get out of Melbourne if you're free,
1: do
2: man.
1: You ever.
2: I don't want to be here.
1: Do you
2: just
1: ever.
2: Reminders everywhere.
1: Exactly right. All right. Don't forget, everyone wins with KFC. Order on the app today. Win big this footy season. The season is now over.
2: Are we done? We're not going to talk about this game ever again.
1: What do we do now? We talk about...
2: Oh, trade.
1: Trade.
2: It's on.
1: I know.
2: It's on.
1: Who are we sacking from the grand final?
2: Hey, we had a couple of texts. Which players aren't part of it moving forward? Too early.
1: Very
2: too early. We'll give them a couple of days.
1: Exactly.
2: And we'll be on it.
1: Let's do this. I think we started out as an Eagles fan, right? In Melbourne, just lapping it up because, you know, the Eagles aren't going to get there for a little while. Then he was a Fremantle fan. I've never seen a bloke cross over to the Brisbane Lions quicker than this man, Matt Young. Matt Young, good morning.
3: Got the tattoo.
4: Good morning, boys. How are we?
1: Hey,
2: good, Yangy.
1: Where'd you get your line? Did you get your line on your shoulder?
2: Three lines.
4: No. It's a lot of tongue in cheek. I've been very disappointed in a lot of supporters on both sides with their nuffy tactics, I would say, and some of the things that I've seen and heard. So a bit disappointed on both sides, but I found myself smiling when Voss kicked that goal and then Wolfie time played and the crowd went crazy, and I just thought, wow, this is an amazing experience to be here. And I think, like a lot of people, they thought they were home, and then I just had head in hands in the last 3 minutes. I just couldn't believe pretty much what Belly said. I'm still in shock. I just could not believe what was happening in front of me.
1: It was crazy. Just for your experience, though, Youngie, I mean, with 100,000, the MCG, with no real skin in the game, apart from being a proud West Australian, do you walk away, it would have been so much better if they win, we all agree on that, but do you walk away going, wow, what a moment in time to be a part of?
4: Yeah, it was just an amazing game to see a champion team like Brisbane and their will to win, but I thought it was outstanding game and outstanding contest. And yeah, as I said, I've got a lot of good friends that are Dockers supporters, so my heart bleeds for them, but hopefully they can get back there. And I was a bit worried about them being overawed by the occasion, and at halftime I thought they were unbelievable. I'm like, they're all here to play, they're here for the win, and it's just, yeah, hopefully they get back there next year.
1: Exactly right. All right, here for Tab Touch. 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You win some, you lose more. And just quickly before we get your tips for Pinjarra today, the market is out for next year's flag on Tab Touch. 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
4: I got it.
1: Interesting.
2: You're jumping in.
4: Hawthorn. They look like they're my early pick.
1: Very early. All right, give us a winner for Pinjarra today.
4: Best bet, race 2, number 5, Ideal Titan. I think he gets in well. Aiden DeCampo's got the two favourites in the race. Aiden's driving this one himself. Aiden doesn't like jumping off of horses that won't win. So I think he's given himself the best lead in to try and cheer himself up. So race 2, number 5, Ideal Titan. Best each way, race 8, number 2, Jax is Ideal. Last start, just got caught back in the field. It was a quickly run race and just didn't really suit her. She gets a good draw today. She's got good early gate speed. I think she'll either be in front or leaders back, and I'm expecting a Ford showing from her. And the best roughie, I thought there could be a little bit of chaos in race 5, and I'm going with number 7, CD3, who's a get back run home type, about 30-1. Could drift in the market a little bit more late, and I can just see CD3 powering home from the back of the field. So need a quick lead time and a few things to go right, but I am confident that this horse, if the races run to suit, can win. So race 5, number 7, CD3.
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1: All righty, well done, Youngie. Well done, and thanks for coming off the bench, mate, to a panel for us today. Did a great job as well. Hey, I've got a tip. I got a coat tugger.
3: Yep.
1: Tip. I'm going to share it with our listeners. Race 8, each way at Bunbury today, number 6, Just Gifted. And I saw that Tim Crosby was training it.
3: Mm-hmm. What are the colours?
1: Purple sleeves, green and white halves with a wide anchor, green and red halves and a wide anchor.
2: So the full old school Fremantle jersey.
1: Old school. And that's, no, I don't know if that was a tip that someone gave me deliberately or that's who tipped you. So that's race 8, Bunbury, number 6, Just Gifted.
2: Beautiful.
1: We'll take a break and wrap it up.
2: Take the double with Fremantle for the premiership.
1: Just a wait long time. Simo and Jared after 8 o'clock.
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1: Well, I just want to finish off by, look, I've just had a look at Brisbane's lineup. I mean, they've won three in a row. They are so young. There's an argument that their best is yet to come with the age of their...
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1: Have
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1: fun
2: off today.
1: Have fun with Scotty this week.
2: Thank you.
1: See you Friday.
2: Grand final, Gabby Newton after Frio's AFLW win and Jesse Dart talks all things racing.
3: 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Good morning, I'm Nath Gardner with SEN News. Passengers travelling through Sydney Airport are being warned of possible disruptions. From 10 tonight, up to 50 screening officers will walk off the job as part of an ongoing dispute over pay and conditions. Airport management says backup measures have been activated and flights are expected to operate as scheduled. Victoria's road toll has risen after two separate crashes claimed three lives. Two people died in a collision on the Western Highway at Ledcourt last night, with four others injured, one critically. Meanwhile, a pedestrian was killed after being hit by a truck on the Hume Freeway at Broadford early this morning. An investigation has been launched following the death of a man in Queensland's Somerset region.